0: homestead, so we've got a little family roots here.
1: Do you do a little deer hunting over there, some turkey hunting sometimes?
0: I just stick to fishing. That's what pays the bills.
1: Well, all right, in addition to the 2011 Forest Wood Cup, Scott is also the son of the legendary Roland Martin, who is one of the all-time greats, but Scott's made his own name. And so,
2: I thought they might be, Ken.
0: Appreciate that.
1: Yeah, Scott's made his own name and become a legend in his own right. And what do you all expect in this tournament coming up this week?
0: Well, you know, we've got a really great team. You know, we're really blessed to have Kevin Van Dam on the team this year, which is amazing. And he's fishing with Dustin Connell, which is one of the hottest anglers in the world right now. And, of course, you have Art Defoe, which is the fantastic, you know, shallow water fisherman. And then, you know, he's fishing with Drew Gill, which Drew, I mean, this kid's won over $1 million in just a couple years, which is one of the fastest $1 million ever won in bass tournaments. So I'm fishing with Dakota Ebert, and we're very talented up shallow as well. So, you know, I've got a good feeling we're gonna compete well. But, you know, here's the deal. I've been doing these for a long time, and all of these countries, there's 22 countries competing against us from all over the world, and these are very, very talented fishermen. And we've been fortunate enough to win several of these over the years, but we've seen how great these guys are. So there's going to be some major competition in this thing. I think for us, you know, versatility is going to be a big deal. And then secondly, we're going to have to really pay attention to the weather. We've got some weather changing coming up that we're kind of starting to notice with a little bit of rain. So, but we're looking forward to a great event here.
1: I had an opportunity to visit a little bit with the captain of the Puerto Rican team and the French team and the Namibia. Yeah.
0: Namibia.
1: And one of the things
2: What was that, Brian?
1: It's you know, it's not South Africa.
0: Say it three times really fast.
1: I can't say it once. But one of the things I asked them, and I was going to ask you the same, is those guys do different things, and is it possible that they can bring something over that they've perfected where they are and maybe throw the American team a curveball?
0: 100%. You know, as we've traveled around, you know, this year it's the United States, but, you know, every year it's somewhere different. We've fished South Africa. We've been to Portugal. We've been to Italy. And, you know, bass feed on different types of bait fish in these countries. And the presentations are slightly different. So, yes, some of the techniques that some of these anglers have really mastered back home where they're from could play big on a lake like this. Hamilton especially, because here's why. This lake is very pressured, as you well know. A lot of recreational fishermen here. It's not a huge lake, so it gets a lot of pressure throughout the year. And these fish are used to seeing lures presented a certain way on average. And so you take somebody like Namibia, that shows up and maybe they do a little different technique, you know, a little different with their jerk baits, or a little different with their crank baits, a little different, whatever it may be, or even maybe some lures that we don't even fish with here, or colors that can make a big difference.
1: You know, one thing that the French guy told me, his name was, I'll think of it tomorrow. but one thing he said to me, because I asked him the difference between American fishing and European fishing. And he said, American fishing is all about efficiency. European fishing is all about perfection. What would you say to that?
0: Yeah, I agree. You know, we're again blessed here in the United States to have some of the best fisheries in the world, if not the world, for sure, the best fisheries in the world. And, you know, as we travel around the world, you know, we've seen some great fisheries over there, but I don't think anything quite compares to the abundance of what we have here in the United States. So, you know, you have to, you know, really focus hard. In a lot of small lakes, like even in Africa, these lakes are very small. You know, a big lake over there would be the size of Lake Hamilton. You know, or this probably Lake Hamilton is actually probably bigger than most of the lakes in Africa, as far as the lakes that we fish. So, you know, that's kind of how you have to approach it.
1: We're visiting with Scott Martin, part of Team USA, who will be in the Black Bass World Championship this weekend at Lake Hamilton. And, of course, I would describe Lake Hamilton as a miniature version of Lake of the Ozarks. Would that be accurate?
0: Yeah. No, it's a beautiful lake. You know, a lot of grass this year in the lake. You know, this lake is very, very, very populated with docks. So there's a lot of cover, but there's also a lot of natural stuff too. So it's a great lake. You know, it really is. There's a lot of fish being caught right now. Population seems to be really, really good. And, I think it's a great place for a tournament like this. You know, it's not too big. So people, you know, can get around pretty easily, make their way around the lake. And, you know, we'd love to fish Lake Washita, where, you know, I've had some great history there as well. But, you know, that lake is so much bigger. You know, you take somebody from these other countries and trying to figure out a lake of Lake Washita size in a couple of days is much harder than trying to figure out Lake Hamilton. So I think this is really a great choice for World Championship.
3: Well, we've met Charlie Evans on a couple of times and talking about how this event may hopefully springboard into bass fishing become part of the Olympics. You agree with that?
0: Absolutely. That's been our main focus. You know, there's certain requirements that any sport has to, you know, check some boxes on. And, you know, one of them is having participation from other countries around the world and several other things, of course. And so we've been really doing that, you know. And so I don't see why we shouldn't get a shot at being an official Olympic sport one day soon.
1: What was the calculations, I guess, for lack of a better word, that went into the American team pairings? You got 7 world championships in one boat. You've got a world championship in your boat. You've got a shallow water specialist and a deep water specialist in another boat. How is that all factored out?
0: Yeah, you know, we definitely considered everyone's strengths and matched them up accordingly. And that's really how it boiled down. You know, I think, you know, when you take somebody like Kevin that, you know, he can definitely use live scope, you know, probably as good as anybody, but he's probably better at fishing a little bit different style, spinner baits and doing some other things with jerk baits. And you have to take Dustin Connell. It's, you know, he's a wizard on everything, but he's, you know, obviously very good at your sonar stuff too. So having a really good sonar guy in each boat was really probably the main factor for us, to be honest with you.
1: Yeah, Dustin really proved himself for anybody that thought he needed proving at his last Red Crest, you know, when he won in a way that nobody was accustomed to him fishing. You know, he did some things that people aren't used to him doing.
0: Yeah, exactly. So, exactly. You know, the biggest thing, too, that we're getting out of these events, you know, been doing this since 2018, is we're spreading the awareness of how awesome bass fishing is, especially the competition of tournaments around the world. You know, when you look at the United States and you say that, you know, where's our growth in the United States over the next 10 years in bass fishing with tournaments? And you know, it's pretty hard to figure that out because you say to yourself, well, every high school team has a team, every college pretty much has a team. And we have, you know, a handful of professional organizations now running tournaments around the country. So, you know, I'd say we're pretty full. But when you look at, you know, countries like South Africa or you know, in France, and you say, okay, how much growth do they have?
1: Hold that thought just for a second, Scott. We're going to take us a break here, and we'll be back on the other side with Red Tucker's Arkansas Outdoors and Scott Martin.

0: This is Anthony Lucas, here to tell you about my favorite spot in Little Rock, Corky's. Sure, Corky's may look all ribs and barbecue on the outside, but did you know Corky's was also nominated for Central Arkansas's Best Catfish? And don't get me started on their chicken, shrimp, and nachos.
1: Those Big Joe burgers, Anthony.
0: Big Joe, when did you get here?
1: You really stealing my thunder, Anthony. Corky's is my place.
0: No way you love Corky's like me, Joe.
1: Talk to me when you have your own menu item, Lucas.
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12: A few folks have had a great day. Good evening upon us now. Ray Tucker's Arkansas Outdoors, Ray Tucker, Brian Hendricks, and our special guest right now, Scott Martin.
13: So, Scott, you were, I interrupted a thought. I hope you were able to hold on to it because I've forgotten it.
14: Yeah. Yeah, no worries. Yeah, I was just saying, and by the way, guys, I hate to cut y'all short here in a minute, but we're getting ready for our festivities here.
13: Yes, sir.
14: We have our opening ceremonies tonight, so we're all lining up, getting ready to go in and doing team photos and stuff, so I'm seeing a lot of the countries lining up. But what's amazing is, you know, we look at the United States and say, where's our growth potential here in the U.S.? And it's, you know, we're pretty saturated here. A lot of high schools and colleges and organizations already established, but when you go to these other countries, think of the growth of the sport and what that represents for these companies that are in the fishing industry that sell lures and rods and reels and boats and all the accessories. as we are now shedding light on tournament bass fishing in these other countries, it has nothing but room to grow. And so, you know, I think that's really what I'm excited about is, you know, really growing the sport internationally.
13: What's been the reaction? There's, 23 countries involved in this? What's been the reaction of being able to compete against you, KVD, Dustin Connell, all these people that are now household names that these folks are trying to emulate?
14: Yeah, no, it's been great. Everybody is just super gracious. They're all excited to be here. You know, we've see a lot of familiar faces, a lot of new faces each year on these teams as well. And so it's great. I'm, you know, we're humbled to be here and just really, really great to be representing the United States here and just showing them a good time.
13: One last question before we go, Scott. You know, with all the things going on, like tonight, like yesterday, going here, going there, I noticed some of the guys from other places, their eyes were kind of big at the American fishing scene and the you know, the enthusiasm for that. How much of a grind is that going to be when the tournament finally starts and everybody's already been through all this stuff?
14: Yeah, no, it's there's a lot going on and it's busy every single night. So, you know, it does take a toll. You know, it's a big deal to try to win a gold medal. And like you said, a lot of these countries, you know, they want to compete as hard as they can and they want to beat us. You know, they look at the United States fishermen as the best in the world. And they want to win that gold, but they really want to beat us at the same time.
13: Well, Scott Martin, you've got a lot going on, a big week. We're all wishing Team USA to pull a gold medal from this. We're wishing for this to get into the Olympics and get the recognition that it deserves. And you know, keep up with us, and we'll keep up with you. And good luck.
14: Best Absolutely. Of luck. Hope we'll see a bunch of your listeners here in Hot Springs. This Friday and Saturday at the Expo, they've got a lot of really cool things going on. And you can win a Brainier bass boat. All you got to do is come down and attend the weigh-in and the festivities, and you get your name entered into a chance to win a Ranger bass boat fully rigged. So it's a pretty awesome deal.
13: All right, you guys take care, and have a great week.
14: Thank you. Bye-bye.
13: All right, we were visiting with Scott Martin of Team USA. He's from Okeechobee, Florida, won the 2011 Forest Wood Cup.
12: I hope people here realize what a major, major, major event. I won't compare it to the Super Bowl, but it's big time.
13: Well, I would say that you could accurately call it the World Series of Fishing.
12: All right.
13: And we've had, you know, I think Hot Springs has hosted the Forest Wood Cup or the FLW Championship 7 times. Those are huge tournaments. They have filled that arena every time with, you know, very enthusiastic crowds. And that's going to play real big. That's one of the things I think that the IOC, the International Olympic Committee, is going to be looking at is how big of a crowd draw is this going to be if they're going to put it into the Olympics. And it'll probably be a demonstration event more than anything, at least at the beginning. So fishing fans, you know, need to get down there, be a part of that, and, you know, show up big, and let's get fishing into the Olympics.
12: All right, we've got another guest, Michael Brand, but let's do this. I hate to bring him on and then pitch right straight to a break. We're about a minute and a half. Well, let's go ahead and do it. Hey, hang on. All right.
13: We have with us Michael Brand, Vice President of U.S. Angling, the Youth Program Chair. U.S. Angling is a sanctioning event for this tournament we're talking about. And real quick, tell us what else is going on down there, and we'll come back to it on the other side of the break and get into it deeper.
15: Sounds good. U.S. Angling wants to get the community involved in this World Championship Week, and we're going to connect families and youth and education and conservation and community participation, and that's what we're trying to do is involve the community and improve our legacy.
13: What kind of planning has gone into all this, you know, to make this a Hot Springs-centric, Hot Springs-friendly event to make it, you know,
15: community? Well, we have got at the expo that we have at the Oaklawn Expo, or at the, Oaklawn Outdoor Show, we're going to have a community event which is called Getting Hooked on Fishing. And what we're going to do there is we're going to work with young people who may or may not have ever been exposed to fishing.
16: and we're going to provide them an opportunity for casting and fishing skill development, knots, rigs, and tackle, water boating and outdoor safety, and a conservation and stewardship message. These are going to be hands-on activities. It's just not walk past the booth. We're going to have the families getting involved. We have instruction that will be provided by angling educators coming from U.S. Angling, Scouting America, and IGFA, International Game Fish Association.
13: Real quick before we cut to a break, can you say Namibia?
16: I cannot. I have tripped up on that many times.
12: All right. Join the club.
13: All right. We're going to cut to a break. We're going to be back with Michael Brand, Vice President of U.S. Angling, Youth Program Chair, and hang with us here on Ray Tucker's Arkansas Outdoors.
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6: And we're back with Ray Tucker's Arkansas Outdoors. We're visiting with Michael Brand, Vice President of U.S. Angling Youth Program Chair, and talking about the how far in advance, Michael, did the planning go to work out all of the events, all of the agenda to keep this a seamless thing?
7: This has been basically, we started with Hot Springs almost 4 years ago. And they've been supporting us, and we've been planning for this event really since the last Black Bass World Championship was held in Lake Murray in 22. So we've been working very long and hard. This is 100% volunteer-backed organization. We have no paid staff. This is all done by volunteers, and we've been planning this event for years. And it's really exciting to see it come to fruition. And championship week is just outstanding.
6: So the goal, of course, is to convince the IOC to establish bass fishing as an Olympic event. How does your efforts here and what we're talking about play into that?
7: It goes in as a big way, because what's happening is it's more than competition. It's about community and legacy. And we're trying to bring the international athletes, the Arkansas families together, scouting leaders and angling educators to celebrate fishing as a sport, an outdoor tradition, and a pathway to responsible stewardship. It's more than we're trying to give youth access to fishing. The more people that are enthused about fishing, the more it will be likely it will become an Olympic event. you know, we're putting a fishing rod in that child's hand. We're giving them experience. We're

0: giving them confidence, by providing them a positive first experience, we're building the confidence to try fishing again. It's not just a one and done kind of deal. This is, we want to give the family a pathway toward continued participation and to teach from the beginning that enjoying America's waters comes with a responsibility to conserve them for the next generation. So the World Championship demonstrates where fishing can lead. And so, you know, it's sort of fun when you sit there and you have a child who maybe experienced his first cast and the highest level of international competitive bass fishing are taking place in the same community during the same week.
1: How big of a deal is it to have young people be able to come in and actually, you know, shake hands with Kevin Van Dam and Dustin Connell and Scott Martin, these people that, you know, had such an influence?
0: Well, sure, absolutely. This was, and it was quite evident at Bass Pro earlier this Sunday when we had the meet and greet with the team, and to see the young people, and, you know, they light up, and it's like, wow, you know, it's like meeting an Olympian. And that is inspirational. That will leave I could be like that. And the positive message that our team sends in terms of how they present themselves, how they represent the United States, and how they represent themselves on the international scene is critical. I don't know if you guys had heard, but we actually have 17 disciplined fishing teams besides the bass team. And so we represent all aspects of angling, whether it's freshwater, saltwater, or fly fishing. And so all of our athletes are out there working to build that community and legacy. U.S. Angling is hosting world championship events where we can gain the bid. It's bid out much like you have for the Olympics. And so it's a major deal to have a world championship awarded to the host country and then for us to put it on, and we put it on better than anybody.
2: Michael, how much live television is there?
0: There's going to be some live feeds that will be going through, and unfortunately I don't have that detail with me, but there will be live feeds that they'll be able to get on the internet. And so stay tuned. There'll be additional information coming on the live feed so you can see how it's going out there and which leaders. And we're using a software called KeepNet, and that is going to be an exciting opportunity. But more information on that will be released in the coming days.
2: All right. Again, would you touch on what the public can take in?
0: Yeah, the greatest thing that we have the public to take in is at the Oaklawn Outdoor Show, or they can go out to the boat ramp over at the lake, at Lake Hamilton. But what will happen is the families in the youth event will pick up casting and fishing skills. Children will learn the basic casting techniques and practice accuracy using backyard bass. Now, we're not going to have any fishing at the expo, no live fishing, but we will have plenty of backyard bass waiting for their cast. We're going to work with knots, rigs, and tackle, where the youth will be introduced to essential fishing knots, the improved clinch knot, the Palmer knot, and the fundamentals of rods, reels, fishing line, and tackle. We're also going to be talking about water and boating and outdoor safety. Fishing provides a natural opportunity to introduce young people and their families to responsible equipment use, personal safety, and boating awareness and good decision-making outdoors. And last but certainly not least is participants will learn that enjoying fishing also carries responsibilities. Ethical angling, proper handling of the natural resources, preventing litter, protecting aquatic environments from invasive species, and respecting our waterways as part of becoming a responsible angler. We have some celebrities for the kids that are going to be there. You know, I know that the USA team, Scott Martin, Van Dam, all those guys, but for the youth, we have the Paw Patrol coming at 5:45 to 6:15 on Thursday, October 1st. The youth can come and meet Sky and Marshall. We also have that same meet and greet with Sky and Marshall the same time the following day at 5:45 to 6:15. And then Sky and Marshall will actually be at the center from 3 to 4 on Saturday. And if you can't catch them, you can still catch the Paw Patrol boat from noon to 7, 9 to 4. Excuse me, 9 to 7. Let me slow down. Sorry. Noon to 7 on October 1, noon to 7 on October 2nd, and from 9 to 4 on October 3rd. So it's a good place to get to see some of the celebrities in the youth area and maybe get a few autographs and a little swag.
1: I was sitting outside on a bench after I was done in there yesterday, and a young man came out, I'd say probably a sophomore in high school, and not talking to me, but he's holding his jersey autographed by all the American guys, and he says to himself, "This is the best day of my life." I said, "Well, what do you mean?" I stopped him and talked to him, and he was just totally blown away, you know, getting to meet his heroes.
0: It really is, and you know, we have a youth bass team that is competing. I'm not sure if you knew that, but our youth bass team has been competing the last 2 years in South Africa, and they've been competing in what's called the Tri-Nations Cup, and our youth have been competing in Zimbabwe and South America, and then next year the youth will be competing in the United States. And so, yes, we certainly understand that. And then the other youth team that we have is our fly fishing youth team, which is our most decorated team. That youth team has been gold medaling and medalist throughout the years. I mean, probably 15, 20 years. The youth team in U.S. is very highly respected on the international stage in fly fishing.
2: Michael, I have to ask you this. Is this your first trip to Arkansas?
0: No, I was here for the Pan Am Championship, and no, I love it. I'm from St. Louis originally, but Hot Springs and the Rolling Hills and the hospitality that's shown here is second to none. I really have enjoyed Hot Springs, and we'll be coming back for sure.
1: Well, I really appreciate the help that you and Tony Forte gave me in lining up interviews yesterday, and smoothing that process over with so many people around made my job very easy yesterday, and I really appreciate you.
0: All right. Well, very good. Thanks a lot for having me, and, you know, come on out, and it's going to be a blast at the outdoor show and the arena show that we have on Saturday and the weigh-in. That's all going to be outstanding. So, come on out and let's have a good time.
1: All right. Michael Brand, thank you for joining us on Ray Tucker's Arkansas Outdoors. Hope you have a great event. Hope it surpasses all of your expectations.
0: Thank you very much, guys, and fish on.
1: All right. We're about to take a break here on Ray Tucker's Arkansas Outdoors, and we're going to do it right now. So hang with us. We'll be back with Anthony Michaels. We're going to talk a little salmon fishing in the Aleutian Islands. He's been very patiently waiting on his phone over here. So hang with us.

0: This is the Pigskin Preacher, bringing you the word. 7,000 Muslim men and boys in Srebrenica. Mladic's daughter was so distraught over her father's war crimes that she took her own life with his pistol. Shakespeare might well have been talking about this maniacal man in writing, "The evil that men do lives after them." 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That's Double B's.
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0: Ranger. Anthony Michaels is here. We've had him on several times over the last 12 years we've had this show. Always excited to hear about the adventures he's been on, Brian.
1: Always something. And Anthony, earlier this month, went to the Aleutian Islands, kind of a sort of a annual pilgrimage for you, I guess, for what, 3-5 years?
2: Yes.
1: Get up in that mic there.
2: Actually, 4 years.
0: I mean, and help if I turn it on.
3: Yes. Thank you.
1: Anyway.
3: Did they catch any of that? No, for the last 4 years, we have been going to the Aleutian Islands, Kobe. I go up to Alaska annually in the summer to avoid the Arkansas heat. Doesn't hurt that they have great salmon fishing up there during that time. But on a fluke, and it's too long to tell, but basically involves my brother's wife, newest wife. And she
1: why did you have to put that adjective in there?
3: Anyway, let's just skip to the part where...
0: That's better than ex-wife.
3: It didn't matter. But anyway, she had been married to a man from Alaska, and her relatives, or, you know, the aunts and uncles of the children, had came to Arkansas. Well, my brother enlisted me to cook the barbecue, and for that weekend that they came to see their nieces and nephews, and... when they were inviting everybody to say, why don't you ever come to Cold Bay and come see us? You know, my hand was way up in the air. You know, one of them was paying attention. But in the end, nobody was really, you know, excited about going. But I was, and I had a friend or two here. The guys who were on the trip, Tom Rayburn, his dad, T. Rayburn, and for the last 2 years, David Griffin, had made this trip with me. And we just, on a fluke, Tom's good about that. He'll say, you know, we got to do something different. Let's try it. We tried this, and we were only going to do it for 1 year. But we had so much fun. We said, all right, let's do it one more year. And then now we're already discussing, you know, planning out next year's trip.
1: You know, I was looking, you fished two streams. One of them was Trout Creek, and the other one was?
3: Russell Creek.
1: And one of them is very narrow. And it just reminded me a lot of the streams I used to fish in the Shenandoah Valley when I lived in Virginia, you know, real small, except, you know, those ones didn't have river, you know, ocean-run salmon in them, but it looked very familiar to me.
3: Well, what's incredible is my first year we were up there, we were fishing the Russell Creek, and that's where they had the annual Salmon Derby Labor Day weekend. And it's large. It's like the, you know, small parts of the White River, probably... what would you say, 50 yards across from what mm-hmm. I'm saying and everything. Other times smaller. But it's your typical stream. It's the smallest. It's like the Buffalo River. And people were talking, and a couple of the guys that we were fishing with, mainly Bill Sager, who had gotten us there anyway, said, well, let's go over to Trout Creek. Well, I went over to Trout Creek, and at places it's no wider than this, our radio booth here. Mm-hmm. And I'm going like, you know, whatever, let's go try it. And the size of the trout, or the salmon that were pulled out, where it's incredible. And it's just incredible. You're pulling out 10-pound-plus salmon, coho salmon, out of this creek and fighting them in that area. You would seem like it would be pretty easy, but no. They're running up and down the stream.
1: Well, so I was watching that one video that you sent me, and that's exactly what was going on, is you're chasing this fish up and down. You're in waders, you're in boots, and I'm thinking, he's going to step in a hole and bust his...
3: There's always that possibility. I was always trying to get down, because what's incredible about where we're fishing, you're only a half a mile from the inlet that goes into the ocean. Mm-hmm. So these are fresh, is what we call, you know, they're saltwater fish. They've just got into the freshwater, transitioning. But what's different about silver salmon and the dog salmon, or chum technically called, is they're still striking. Whereas sockeye fishing come into Alaska every year. Once they enter streams, few people talk about catching on flies, but basically, as the Alaskans say, you're flossing them. An Arkansan and normal people would say you're snagging them.
1: Right.
3: So you're just snagging them. They're not going to hit the flies. Silver, on the other hand, will hit the flies. They'll go out of the way to attack a fly.
1: So
0: from all the video we've seen on TV, salmon fishing, whatever, it's that and much, much more, is it not? It's
3: what now?
0: It's that and much, much more.
3: It's incredible. The fish are just, there's... And I'm not trying to be mean about our freshwater fish. There's no freshwater fish that can compete with a saltwater fish. I mean, I had the one, and like I said, I'd just gotten Joe Bell, a dear friend of mine, had just given me a 4-piece bamboo rod from the 1930s. And it was really a five weight.
0: You fish with that?
3: Yes.
0: Wow, that's a prize item.
3: You watch the video and learn, my friend. Anyway, so, and it's HDAs. It's those fly rods from way back in the 30s and 40s use different designations. They're not set with line weight. They're given alphabetical alphabets, like HDH means roughly a 5 to 6 weight. So I'd set it up and tested it and ran it with a 3 weight line in which it casted beautifully on it. But you've got it overweight. You're running a big plowser or what you call a leech with a little bit of a double lead head or something to give it some weight to get down, usually pink, to kind of mimic salmon eggs. And you're casting that out, just dragging it, and it'll hit it, you know, just like any other fish. You know, you're not snagging. You've got a silver salmon, and you'll see it take off, and it slams, say, in saltwater like a tarpon. And when it hits, you've got that fish that's just full of energy. And on that one with my bamboo rod, I wasn't about to break it, so I never brought it really over 1/4 up high. And so on the one, actually I had a dog salmon that I caught was almost 15 pounds. I think I sent you that picture. That one, I just had to wait him out going up and down the stream. He would run downstream, and I would try to get ahead of him and trick him. He would run upstream. And I'd do the same. And finally, it was about 20 to 25 minutes. He tired out, and I was able to bring him up to the bank and pull him out.
1: What would be the possibility of hooking one of those, and if you didn't play him right, making the run all the way back down to the ocean?
3: It's his decision. Now, if you use a 7 or 8 weight line where you can put some force on him, and you've got a nice leader, say a 15. I was using 10-pound leaders because their mouths are rough, especially the dogs that have teeth in there. So I was cheating using a heavier leader. But if that fish decides to just keep going downstream, you're not stopping him. He'll go all the way back almost to the ocean if he wants.
1: So, you know, fly fishing is such a balance. So what does that do to your casting ability to be mating 10-pound leader to – you know, three weight line?
3: To be honest, you know, the short distance you're casting, I mean, typically with a fly line, you could do roll cast. You know, I would cast upstream, bringing it downstream where it would come down, you know, across their face, and usually have 2 or 3 heading up at a time. So you would typically get lucky at just coming down in front of them. Then they would veer off. You'd see them veer off and hit it. As to comparing it to saltwater casting ability or having to cast 40 or 50 feet, 60 feet, no, that was a nice thing. You're basically just getting it out into the water and pulling it back. It's not comparable to, you know, your toughest fly fishing casting, put it in simple terms.
1: Something that we would all love to do is, you know, some of the trips that you take, you give me the privilege of writing about them in the Arkansas Democrat Gazette, which is a lot of fun, but... you know, Rusty Pruitt and I have been talking back and forth about what does it take to be able to tag along on one of these days.
3: You can always tag along. I've invited you before.
1: I don't remember that.
3: Yes, I have.
1: All right. Well, we're going to talk about this and more on the other side of the break with Anthony Michaels, Aleutian style salmon fishing. And stay with us on the other side of the break here on Ray Tucker's Arkansas Outdoors.

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8: As we come back with the final segment here, I want to talk a little bit about the Saracen Casino Resort down in Pine Bluff. Hotel is open, venue, they're having concerts and etc. Sitting here looking at their app, I will tell you this. Early line on Arkansas, Texas A&M. The Aggies are favored by 14 points. Baseball playoffs are getting underway. WNBA, you name it, it's out there. 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And if you get a chance, I'll tell you what, I've not been down there to sit in a sports book on a football Saturday. That may happen pretty soon, I can tell you that.
9: That's good. And we're back.
8: Oh, I got a driver.
9: I'm a driver. We got a driver and we got an Aleutian style fisherman talking about salmon. And we were talking a little bit about bears and how y'all kind of, everybody that fishes up there knows you have to coexist with them.
7: Yes.
9: And you didn't really see too many during the day, I guess, but at nighttime, that's kind of when they do their thing.
10: I've probably seen one or two in our trips each year, like during the day, just luckily spot, you know, you'll spot him at a distance. Usually it's about dusk, you know, when they're coming out, and they'll hang out at where the cleaning stations are. Usually some people kill some. There's three or four places where people fish a lot, and some people will clean their fish down at the stream. And so that's going to, you know, obviously create bear habitat.
9: Sure. How many pounds of fish do you all bring home on generally?
10: We don't, you know, it's always going to be, it seems to be 50. And because once you get, that's one thing involved with going there is you're using Aleutian Airways unless you want to do a private charter. The charter is not that much more expensive. If you're doing the charter, yeah, it's easy to bring back over 50 pounds. But otherwise, the airlines are going to get you with extra fees and everything. And, you know, 50 pounds of, you know, salmon fillets are, to me, over the years, that's just where I've set it at. You know, when I have friends come up with me to Nanilchik during the summer, you know, I tell them, I said, 50 pounds is what you need to shoot for. And it's easily achieved. And say you get a little over, you leave some for the people that live there. And that's what we do every year.
9: Did you all hit the front end or the tail end of that run? Was it pretty much over or were you just starting?
10: On this year, it was pretty much, it was a small, what they considered one of their worst runs. And we still got our fish, but instead of catching 10 to 15 a day real easy, you know, we were catching three or four. It just wasn't the size it was. And then it seemed like from talking to some of my friends that they came in at the end. The ones that came in the end the weekend after we left were the ones, I think I sent you some pictures of some, easily 13, 14, 15 pound silvers.
8: All right. If somebody's listening, oh, man, this sounds like something I'd really like to embark upon. How do you get started?
10: Well, the tough part is logistics. And that's why it's not ever that crowded out there. And then the second part is finding a place to stay, although you could set up something where you just did do it yourself all through it. Flying out there, Alaska's just like any other trip. But then you're going to have to use Aleutian Airlines, which only flies 3 days a week to the island, to Cold Bay as part of the island. Outside of that, if you've got the means, it's a lot easier to set up a charter, which is just a little bit more expensive, not too much, but it's just a lot more dependable. We always laugh about Aleutian Airlines. How are they going to get us this year? And that's just the way it is. It's just, you know, sometimes your bags don't show up. That's just the way it is.
8: So are there outfitters?
10: And then when you get there, going to what you'd say, we have some good friends up there, the ones who are now related to my brother, I guess. Maybe not. I don't know. I don't keep up with it. Anyway, so that's Bill and Lillian Sager. They run Bayview Charters, and we've been staying with them. They have a couple of rent houses, and the rent houses are very inexpensive. You just rent it for the four of you. Say you have a group of four. And with you, this suggests you're invited, we'd find room for you. That'd be five. So I don't want to hear it anymore.
9: All right.
10: And so
8: sleep on the porch.
10: And so what we do is we also rent a vehicle from them. So we have our own vehicle, and we just got ourselves and drive around. And every year, me and T, who's the oldest, T's 87, and he's a trooper. He's my driving buddy. Every year, we try to find a place to get stuck on the island. We've achieved it twice.
9: How much is it? I mean, do you have to pay for access to the streams, or is that public?
10: No, it's all public. Cool. Everything's public land that we're hunting. So Russell Creek, you find a spot, just find access to it, or walk, it's all public. Same thing with Trout Creek. You just find a spot. And then I had my challenge for next year, and it was this year, but I didn't make it happen, was trying to catch a silver salmon at the inlet coming into the creek, Trout Creek. Because they're up there jumping and everything, schooling up to start coming in. So I'm going to do some surf fishing for them, but I haven't been able to pull that one off yet. It's on my bucket list.
9: The three-weight fly bamboo rod, that just gets me. And I was watching the way you were handling that rod, keeping it low and making sure that it didn't ever really get a hard bend in it.
10: Exactly. You know, it's my first bamboo rod, and I got very lucky with a dear friend, Joe Bell, who decided to give up some of his bamboo fly rods. And so this was a four-piece, so I could keep it on my possession. And that's why it made the trip.
8: Fantastic. All I know I've taken away from this is Brian's going next time.
10: We hope.
9: We're going to find a way because that's a dream of mine, and would love to do that.
10: It started off as just a one-trip bucket list, but we've gone back 3 years since.
8: I know I don't have to outrun a bear. I just have to outrun you, okay?
10: You're a lean machine. I know you can do it.
8: All right, folks, appreciate you listening. Thanks to our great guest tonight. You folks have a great week, and get out and enjoy the Arkansas out of doors.

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1: I'm Chad Ryder. Monday Night Football, early second quarter at Soldier Field, and the Bears lead the Eagles 7-0. A Tank Bigsby fumble led to a red zone opportunity just now for Chicago, but they failed on fourth down as they went for it. 38-year-old Case Keenum with an 8-yard touchdown pass to Luther Burden on the game's opening drive. Keenum has played well. The veteran, 10 of 14 passing for 74 yards and that touchdown. After just 2 years in Minnesota and the number 10 pick in the 2024 draft, the Vikings have dealt quarterback J.J. McCarthy to the Giants for a fifth-round pick in next year's draft. Another quarterback injury, the Bucs' Baker Mayfield will miss at least the next 3 weeks with a dislocated right thumb. Jalen Daniels, an undrafted rookie quarterback out of Kansas, will replace Mayfield. Tampa Bay head coach Todd Bowles.
2: Yeah, it's consistent with everything we thought it was, the dislocation. Right now, we're probably talking a minimum of 3 weeks.
3: Do you guys have any plans to add another veteran quarterback to help in that span?
2: Either a veteran or a practice squad one in that span. So, you know, we'll go with Jalen, and we'll go play, and we'll see what's out there that we can bring in to help out on the practice squad or help out on a team.
1: Tampa Bay hosts Green Bay on Sunday, and right now Jalen Daniels is the only other quarterback on the roster besides Mayfield. Former Chargers quarterback Easton Stick is on the Bucs practice squad. Vikings star receiver Justin Jefferson has a sprained ankle, but imaging today was positive. There is a chance that he plays on Sunday against the Dolphins. And speaking of the Dolphins, running back Devon Achane done for the season, torn ACL.
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8: Just to expand a bit on that SportsCenter update where you heard the Bears lead the Eagles 7-0. Case Keenum hit Roma Dunze right in the hands on third down, the right corner of the end zone. He didn't drop it, double clutched it, landed out of bounds. Fourth down, they go for it inside the five. Don't get it with a backup quarterback. I'm taking the points every single time. That's just me. But right now, again, in Monday Night Football, it's the Bears on top of the Eagles. 13:59 to go in the second quarter. Eagles have the ball on their own 3-yard line. With Amber Wilson, I'm Ian Fitzsimmons. At this time, we're joined every week by Tom Telesco, for a longtime NFL general manager, one of the best in the business when it comes to analysis. And hey, Tommy T, we always appreciate the insight and the time. Before we get to the insanity that was week three in the NFL, J.J. McCarthy, top 10 pick, goes from the Vikings. He's now with the New York Giants. Your thoughts?
9: Well, I like the trade for the Giants, and I think obviously in Minnesota the writing was on the wall when they signed Kyler Murray, and then they came back and re-signed Carson Wentz. So J.J. McCarthy ends up as their third quarterback. And my guess, and this is just an educated guess, but back in 2024 during the draft when Minnesota wanted to draft a quarterback, my guess is the quarterback that Kevin O'Connell wanted to draft probably went off earlier. And then when they drafted J.J. McCarthy, it just seems like he hasn't been completely invested in his development. Now, I could be wrong on that, but that's why I think this trade will work out for both teams. I mean, Minnesota ended up saving a good amount of cash on this on a first-round contract. And the Giants get a quarterback that John Harbaugh will know just from his brother, Jim, since Jim Harbaugh coached him in Michigan. I think that's a big – I bet this is a big, big part of this.
8: No doubt.
9: It's a fresh start, you know, for a first-round quarterback in a situation where a team can use him. I think the fifth-round draft pick compensation is pretty easy. And the only downside for the Giants is you do inherit a guaranteed contract, you know, first-round contract that's guaranteed, but the numbers aren't that bad for a quarterback. So get a young quarterback that, and look, he may fit the John Harbaugh offense much better than what Minnesota does. You know, what John Harbaugh does is a lot of what Michigan had done in the past. So hopefully this is a good trade for both teams.
8: How much, you're not the first person that's told me, which it's so surprising because I covered that Michigan national championship team, and J.J. McCarthy was, to me, one of the more unselfish
0: star players I have been around in college football. He was, you want to run it 50 times? Let's go. You want to throw it 50 times? Let's go. So how much of that surprises you? Because I know that you were probably scouting him about, you know, a few years ago, that he may not have been invested in his development.
9: Yeah, I don't know. It just didn't seem like you draft a quarterback that high in the first round, and they traded up to get him.
0: Yep.
9: You think you'd want to give him every chance, every possibility to earn that starting job. And I think when they signed Kyler Murray in the offseason, that just basically said, look, this, you know, more likely we're going the veteran route. And J.J. had just gotten there. Now, J.J. had had his injuries, and that has slowed his development down. I mean, all these quarterbacks that have come out in recent years, a lot of them had thrown a lot of passes at the college level. And J.J. had not thrown as many as a lot of those quarterbacks. So there was still a lot of development in front of him. But it's hard to develop when you're hurt. And he's had some injuries in Minnesota. So, but as he rolls into the Giants, you know, this may be a better fit in that offense. It's a heavy run game. They use a fullback just like Michigan used to. And he gets a new leash on life. And I agree with you on the leadership and how he handled situations. I mean, he handled the Minnesota situation very well. I didn't hear a peep out of there of being upset when they bring two other quarterbacks in over him. So he's got the right stuff, and we'll see how it works out in New York.
0: Longtime NFL GM Tom Telesco joins us every Monday at this time here on Amber and Ian on ESPN Radio. All right, last follow-up on J.J. How long do you think it will take him to get used to that system, and when would you throw him in there?
9: That's a good question, because a quarterback change to a totally different offense is going to take some time. And don't forget, the Giants, just a couple weeks ago before the Jackson Dart injury, they extended Jameis Winston. He's the second highest paid veteran backup in the league. So obviously they like him a lot, and they did that when they didn't have to do it. So I assume they're all in on Jameis Winston for now. That should give J.J. some time to learn the offense. But really, this will come down to how well does Winston play. If Winston's not playing very well, they'll go to J.J. probably much earlier than expected. And if Jameis can continue to play well, it's hard to tell last week with the weather, but if he can play well next couple of weeks, then he gives J.J. some time to learn the offense and maybe just sits as the number two for right now.
0: All right, let's get to your top stories, because there were so many from yesterday. I mean, it was an insane day in the National Football League, Tom. Biggest takeaways, observations from week three?
9: Well, you're starting to see some separation of teams. And, you know, watching the Texans and the Colts, I mean, the Texans were in desperation mode. And to see the Texans lose to go 0-3, which they did last year, by the way. They started 0-3 last year before running off a lot of wins and going to the playoffs. But man, the odds are just against them during that in back-to-back years. And watching them yesterday, I mean, their defense was dominating last year, and they haven't been as dominating other than Will Anderson. Will Anderson almost won the game single-handedly yesterday, but the defense as a whole hasn't played to the same level as they did last year. And then offensively, there's still no running game. Their interior offensive line has been struggling, so they've got a lot of work to do. That was the number one observation. Number two, obviously, what people are talking about this morning a lot, too, is the Chargers at 0-3. Now, the Chargers went into Buffalo, you know, against an excellent team. But Justin Herbert, he just did not play well yesterday. I mean, obviously, I know him well. I drafted him, so I'm in his corner. But, he just didn't play well yesterday. And you try and figure out why, because you look at his career. Throughout his career, amongst all quarterbacks, he has the lowest interception rate of anybody. And all of a sudden this year now he's throwing some interceptions. So you're trying to figure out, well, what changed? Well, obviously the offense has changed with Mike McDaniel. So there are growing pains there. You look at their receiving core. They had Keenan Allen. Keenan Allen was their best lead receiver last year. 81 catches, a lot of those on third down to move the chains. And he's no longer there. And they haven't really replaced him. So it's a receiver room that just doesn't have the full complement right now. And then They got sufficient play from the guards last year. They wanted to upgrade it, but it's been a downgrade so far. So you add all those up, and the offense has just been really difficult to watch. And luckily, defensively, they played much better against a really good Buffalo team. So you saw some development on the defense side of the ball, but offensively, passing game just has a long way to go right now.
0: Longtime NFL GM Tom Telesco, every Monday right here on ESPN Radio, giving you the insight to what he saw and looking ahead, obviously, to week four coming up in the National Football League. All right, so those are a couple 0-3 teams. What about the 3-0 teams that you've seen before we get to Dallas? Because that was interesting in Rio.
9: Well, I mean, I don't think anybody's surprised the Bills are 3-0 or even the Chiefs for that matter, but when I look at the Raiders, I know they haven't played top-level talent, but the job Clint Kubiak doing this right now, to me, is amazing. New head coach, first-time head coach. He has a first-time defensive coordinator. But they're playing outstanding on defense. They're playing great special teams and being very efficient on offense. And they're doing this on offense where, it, you know, talent-wise, it's not even built out yet on the offensive side of the ball. And they didn't have Brock Bowers the first 2 weeks. So I just think what the Raiders are doing right now in 3-0 is tremendous. And then even the Minnesota Vikings, Kevin O'Connell, again, it doesn't matter who's a quarterback. He just finds a way. And their defense is kind of carrying them right now. They're doing with different quarterbacks under center, but the defense is playing outstanding in Minnesota. I wouldn't have thought they would have been 3-0 to start the year, but they're playing really good football on the defensive side of the ball and is carrying them.
0: All right, let's get to Dallas. When they're on the one-yard line after a BS DPI call, which should have been OPI on CeeDee Lamb, Wiggins gets called for defensive pass interference. They're on the one-yard line and somehow blow the game. Your reaction to the last minute of what happened between Baltimore and Dallas in Rio?
9: Yeah, for Dallas, you know, when you lose the game in that fashion with essentially game management, you know, it usually includes multiple errors. It's not just one. Now, on offense, could they have milked the clock a little bit more in the red zone? I guess they could, but I thought they did a decent job with that. I wouldn't fault them too much for that on offense. But the whole decision to kick the kickback.
0: Thank you.
9: The touchback rather than making the return. I didn't like that move. I mean, the Ravens at that point, they'd averaged 13 yards a kickoff return in the game. And it's not like the Ravens had, not like they had Kevontae Turpin back there who could really rip out a long return. So the fact that the Ravens kickoff return unit is average, I think you just kick it out there and make them return it, make them kill the clock. And then on the last play, I bet if you asked Christian Parker privately, he probably would have played a little bit differently. And, you know, these are the growing pains of first-time coordinators. You're in some situations. I'm sure you worked out in practice, but you haven't repped it a lot yet. In that situation, the secondary was fine. You know, they just don't let anybody behind them, but the linebackers have to be deeper because the only danger zone in that situation is 20 to 30 yards downfield. Linebackers weren't deep enough. Ball is completed. But, it was just, you know, between that and the kickoff return, those are the two things that just really hurt them in that situation.
0: How the boys do this weekend?
9: Big win. I mean, big enough where it was, I hate to say it, it was like 72 to nothing.
0: What?
9: Win WashU over Oberlin. So it was a big win. But with the big game this week is Washington University versus John Carroll.
0: Oh, baby.
9: Division three teams.
0: Hell yeah.
9: Ranked division three teams. So we'll see how that plays out.
0: A quick follow-up, man, because Rhett Lashley, a head coach at SMU, told me he starts watching the game on a Friday night when he can with his wife in the stands, and she hands him sunflower seeds to just feeds him sunflower seeds. The purpose of those, to keep him to shut the hell up. And then when he goes through the sunflower seeds, she tells him, get out. Just go away. Yeah, because, as he told me, it's not the play on the field, it's the parents around him in the stands where sometimes he can't keep his mouth shut. Lane Kiffin just told me the same thing on Friday when watching his son Knox. So do you sit with the parents or are you away in the corner of an end zone or the corner of the stands by yourself?
9: So when my kids played Pop Warner, I sat away from all the parents, and my wife got mad at me. She's like, look, you're too antisocial. We'll never meet anybody. You know, who do you think you are? Okay, I get it. So in high school, I sat with the parents, and we were lucky enough, the high school our boys went to, we didn't have that any issues like that. But it's typical. You see it a lot with parents. But I can't imagine being a high-profile college coach or NFL coach for that matter.
0: You're the freaking
9: the game.
0: General manager really of the Chargers, man. Your kids are playing high school ball.
9: Yeah. You got to be careful because then all the parents want to ask you what's going on. And, you know, the last thing you want is to be giving, you know, information to parents. And they go back to that coach and say, hey, look, this is what the GM of the Chargers said about, you know, how you're using my son. So I basically just, I sit, I'm pretty quiet during games. And, you know, as parents, you're watching your kids play. Guys, it's nerve-wracking. You just want them to, you know, to play well and not give up the play. You know, my son plays safety, so my first thought is just don't let anybody behind you, you know, in some of these key situation games. But there's nothing better, as you know, the chance to watch your kids compete in events and you know, you try and get to many of these games as possible.
0: Amen. No doubt about it, man. And folks, yeah, general managers, head coaches, they have kids too out there on the field. So watch your mouths in the stands. Got it? There you go. Hey, Tom, always great insight, man. Good luck because that is a monster game for your boy in college football. So best of luck to him, your fam, and we'll talk to you next week. Appreciate you.
9: Sounds good. Have a great night. Thank you.
0: Back at you, man. It's Tom Telesco every single Monday right here on ESPN Radio. A ton to get into involving Monday Night Football between the Bears and the Eagles. 6:14 to go in the second quarter. Bears lead 7-0, and we have a ton to unpack, including Jalen Hurts being out in this game in the injury tent right here on Amber and Ian here on ESPN Radio.
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22: Ian, why don't you get us updated on Monday Night Football?
0: This is one to behold, folks. So Jalen Hurts gets rocked by DeMarco Jackson, linebacker from the Bears, on their sideline. It was a late hit. He goes into the injury tent for concussion protocol. So Andy Dalton is in for Jalen Hurts, and they had first and goal in the red zone. Andy Dalton, one for one. Problem is, it was a completion to the other team. In the back of the end zone. So Andy Dalton 0-for-1 with one pick tonight. 4:59 to go in the second quarter. The Bears are on the move right now. 7-0 with Case Keenum at quarterback, who's throwing dimes right now.
22: He just threw the prettiest pass.
0: He is on fire, folks. He's 12 of right now. He was 12 of 16 for just over 100 yards and a touchdown, no picks. So he's now 13 of 17, I think, for $1.20 and change. So there you go. There's your Monday Night Football.
22: Earning his money, right that there. Case Keenum. We'll keep you updated throughout the evening here with all the live action on Monday Night Football. 38-year-old Case Keenum leading the way for the Chicago Bears. So we'll keep you updated throughout the night. 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
14: Game is over. The Longhorns survive. Texas wins the game. Texas 20, Tennessee 17.
18: Up front, not good enough. Quarterback, not good enough. Everybody's got a hand in it, ultimately. We got to be better.
20: It seemed a little bit closer by the score, but it wasn't when you watched the game.
23: I didn't play very well, but our team played great. Defense played well. SEC roll-in, that's what it's all about.
24: We're 4-0. We're 1-0 in conference play. Not sure who wrote the article today and what coach said we weren't a physical football team. They want to write another article.
22: So it was a heck of a weekend in college football. Some excellent sound bites there in that so mashup good. For the week that was week 4 in the CFB. And of course, the AP poll then came out to reflect the happenings. But does it actually reflect the happenings? Because there's all sorts of problems with this thing. Texas is number 1 on the AP poll. Georgia's number 2. That's not a surprise. That's not even that controversial. We start running into problems already out of the gate, Ian, at number 3 with Notre Dame.
0: I wouldn't have Notre Dame right now, and I want to be very clear here. Do I think Notre Dame is a potential college football national champion contender? Absolutely. But what have we seen so far this season? That's how the rankings should be ranked. That's how teams should be ranked. What have you seen?
22: It's not power rankings.
0: Yeah.
22: That's very different. Power rankings.
0: This is not what we think could happen. This is what has happened.
22: Right. You're not projecting what you think is going to happen. You're not even projecting who you think is the best. You're supposed to just be looking at what these teams have done. And what Notre Dame has done is beat Wisconsin, beat Rice, beat Michigan State, and beat Purdue.

0: just put a big old hole in the boat they're rowing, and then come back home, go to South Kakalaki, win that damn thing, then come back and then beat Missouri, a top 20 team by the AP ranking voters, and they're sitting there where? Oh, yeah, 16th. Notre Dame's beaten to whom? And they're three. I mean, I'd have Florida in my top five. I would have Ole Miss behind Mississippi State by any stretch of the imagination. I mean, we can go Texas Tech, same thing. It drives me nuts, Amber, every single year. It's not about what we think is going to happen or what could happen. What have we seen? And what we've seen is a team like Mississippi State with Kamario Taylor at quarterback. I mean, Greg McElroy said this to us in the offseason, and he was spot on. Watch out for Mississippi State. They are legit. And Jeff Lebby, the head coach there, his guys are playing some serious ball. I have a massive problem with a ton of the AP rankings right now. And my number one is Mississippi State. They should be in the top 10, and a team like Notre Dame hadn't played anybody, again, who I think will be a national title contender. They've got some monsters coming up on the schedule, including Miami and BYU. But look, do they deserve to be number three right now? Hell no, they don't.
1: No.
0: They haven't played anybody.
1: Heck, you know, Indiana's sitting here as well at number six. They played North Texas, Howard, Western Kentucky, and Northwestern. That's who Indiana has played so far on the season. It's not that I don't think Indiana's going to be good, but they have played a whole lot of nobody. And all right, you're not going to convince me that Northwestern was some kind of tough test for them. So when you compare their resume to a team like Mississippi State or a team like Florida, who's now beat Auburn on the road and beat Ole Miss at home, it's hard to make the argument. And it's so obvious when we look at these things, Ian, that it's just the media having such a bias for their preseason rankings and for where they thought these teams were. And they're really slow to come around. Now, I'm not going to hammer them for the Gators because they did what jumped the Gators up 13 spots or something wild. But when it comes to Mississippi State, I think that's the only reason that Mississippi State is out of the top 10 is just simply their Mississippi State and nobody saw them coming. That's it.
0: You put Notre Dame's logo on Mississippi State's helmet?
1: Oh, yeah. They might be the number two team in the country
0: there
1: at
0: you
1: that
0: go.
1: Point.
0: Absolutely.
1: That's 100%.
0: No,
1: and this Kamario Taylor kid from Mississippi State, that dude's going to be in New York at the Heisman ceremony. I mean, he is that kind of unbelievable. There's some other things to talk about here. First of all, with the AP voting, one voter left Miami completely off his ballot. Now, I guess it's admitted that that was a mistake, but that's the kind of stuff that happens here. Miami, who's...
0: How is that a mistake?
1: I don't know. I don't know how that happens. I have no idea. Duke's not ranked in the AP poll. They are ranked in the coaches poll because the coaches know a little bit more. Not ranked in
0: the
1: AP
0: SIDs,
1: poll. A defending conference champ. I mean, it's unheard. Wake Forest not being ranked at this point. You could have a problem with if you're a Wake Forest fan. Plenty more coming up. Lots more of college football to dive into.
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12: I'm John Ryder. The story of Monday Night Football in Chicago so far has been the play of Bears quarterback, the backup, Case Keenum. In fact, the third stringer. Bears leading the Eagles 10-0 with 1:52 to go in the first half. The game's on ESPN and ABC. Keenum, the 38-year-old, with an 8-yard touchdown pass to Luther Burden on the game's opening drive. And he's 15 of 21 passing for 149 yards. That touchdown, no picks, no sacks. Philly, early in the second quarter, Jalen Hurts was checked for checked for a concussion, replaced by Andy Dalton, who was intercepted in the end zone on third and goal. Hurts has been cleared to return. He's back on the field right now. Vikings trading quarterback J.J. McCarthy to the Giants for a fifth-round pick in next year's draft. Giants head coach John Harbaugh.
13: Really glad, really happy, very excited to add J.J. McCarthy. Think he's a strong young quarterback, has some experience in the National Football League, obviously was a very high draft pick, very talented player, and is going to make us a stronger football team. So excited about it, think it makes us better, and get him in here as soon as we can, get to work on learning the offense. Obviously, that's going to be a challenge, but we'll go to work on that.
12: J.J. McCarthy was the 10th overall pick in the 2024 draft. Jameis Winston will get the start at quarterback for New York when they host Arizona on Sunday. Vikings star receiver Justin Jefferson has a sprained ankle, but still a chance he plays against Miami on Sunday. NHL season opens up tomorrow night. Rangers open up against the Bruins in Boston. It's on ESPN TV.
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0: College football, we took it to the AP rankings this past segment. So if you missed that, check out the podcast on the ESPN app. Both Ian and I are incredibly frustrated with what the AP poll is doing in college football. But we are not frustrated with college football generally because it was a heck of a week four. Let's get to our favorite moments.
1: Number one.
2: 45-28, first and goal at the 1.5. Two-back set. The triple I. Harper will probably bounce out of it. He does to the left. Dipri, the fullback. Turn. Handed off to Ball. Runs left. Into the end zone. Touchdown, Jaden Ball. Hello, Heisman voters. Jaden Ball makes a third house call today.
3: Ball is one of my favorite players in all of college football. Sean Kelly from Learfield. My old teammate, my old play-by-play man for 5 years here on ESPN Radio. Love SK. John Summerall, full disclaimer, known him for years. Your head coach, Amber.
0: That is my head coach.
3: He is one of my favorite people on the planet just because he doesn't give a damn about what you think about him. He's just who he is, and you don't like it, move on. I mean, it's awesome. And let me tell you, folks, Jaden Ball, in my opinion, seeing him in person against Auburn and going off on an Alex Golish defense, and then what he did against Ole Miss and Pete Golding, that's the best running back. Every NFL scout I've talked to, I talk to the same four every week. Best running back in college football. There he is.
0: I mean, listen, I'm completely biased, but I obviously very much agree. Kewon Lacy this season, he's obviously had his health troubles as well, so maybe not a totally fair competition, but he was the only back that I thought would give Jaden Baugh a run for his money this season. Jaden Baugh is the best in my opinion as well. 29 carries, 142 yards, 3 touchdowns, averaging about 5 yards per carry in that game. All they have to do is run the ball. And that's all they've got to do with that offense. But that offense is incredibly innovative. Here is the head coach of the Florida Gators, my coach, John Summerall.
4: You were surprised to be a 3.5-point favorite. Your team goes and does that, a 24-point victory. What makes you most proud of this performance?
5: Just their belief, buy-in. We're still not at a finished product. But the guys are giving great effort, and they're trying to do what we ask of them. We still didn't play our best tonight.
4: Linebacker, do you think you could have stopped your two running backs tonight?
5: I don't think I would have had a chance. No way. Not a chance.
0: Jaden Baugh now sitting there fourth, according to DraftKings, in the Heisman odds. My Florida Gators, they're back, baby. Ian, although I'm a little nervous about everybody saying that.
3: Well, be careful this week. But I love Summerall's attitude where even after you hang up over a 50 spot on somebody, you know what? Got a lot to work on. Just went to Auburn. Hung over 40 on them. Got a lot to work on. That's
0: 52 points on a top 5 team.
3: Yeah.
0: A lot to work on.
3: He got a lot to work on. Does he remind you of somebody? Used to wear a visor down there? That's it.
0: Listen, I don't want to get ahead of myself.
3: The Florida Gators, folks, have not scored at least 40 points in any game this season. Telling you. Watch out. John Summerall and the boys are coming. They're coming.
0: We have almost as many points and touchdowns this season through 4 games.
3: You said we, not Florida.
0: As all of my objectivity is out the window. Journalism be damned.
6: I agree too.
0: As all of last season, 4 games, we've almost matched all the totals from all of last season. And we have matched the win total because my Gators only won 4 games last season under Billy Napier. John Summerall has already matched.
3: Wanted Lane Kiffin.
0: Well, I like I said, thank God for unanswered prayers, in the words of Garth Brooks. So it is said. Speaking of Lane Kiffin, LSU, let's move it along to our next moment.
1: Number two.
7: Lane Kiffin off bitter disappointment a week ago in Oxford. Back in Baton Rouge and back in the win column. LSU 35, Texas A&M 6. The final as LSU goes to 3-1. And A&M, who was in the college football playoff a year ago, 0-2 in the SEC to finish the month of September.
0: You were there, Ian.
3: Here's my conversation with Sam Leavitt, a quarterback LSU, after the game.
8: Hey,
6: Well, you did a heck of a job on one leg, man. What did you learn about this team that you didn't know coming in to the season out of fall camp?
8: Yeah, I mean, every single year you're going to go through adversity. You know, everything in life is about how you respond, let alone a football game. So, you know, you really don't understand the character of your team until you get put in a situation like this. Rough loss after last week, came back this week, had great juice coming out, executed on all cylinders. So I'm really just proud of all the guys.
6: What was it like just erasing what happened last week in Oxford to deliver this monster performance tonight?
8: Yeah, I think after every game, win or loss, you gotta soak it in and indulge in it for what it is. And then you got to let it go, you know, kind of 24-hour window. Put our heads down this week, came to work. Really proud of all the guys, especially Jackson, you know, came and balled out today.
3: That'll be Jackson Harris, who had multiple touchdowns. And Lane Kiffin said to us in our coaches meeting on Friday, he said, look, we got to get that dude the ball. Four needs the ball on explosive plays, and they got it to him. And Sam Levitt on one leg, I'm just watching him, Amber. It's a left calf issue, which made him, and Lane Kiffin said this postgame, made him not be as hyper and want to hit the eject button out of the pocket. It made him a better, basically a pocket passer. And you saw it against Texas A&M, and Texas A&M's in trouble.
0: Yeah.
3: Their O-line is horrendous.
0: Yeah, they're in trouble there with that line. 35-6, the LSU Tigers took down, dismantled Texas A&M. Let's move it along.
1: Number three.
9: Tennessee lines up, shotgun snap, back, Brandon scrambles to the right side, looks, heaves it, downfield, to the end zone, and it is tipped away. Game is over. Jelani McDonald knocks the ball out of the back of the end zone. The Longhorns survive. Texas wins the game. Final score, Texas 20, Tennessee 17.
0: That was Craig Way from Learfield. Survive, I think, being the key word there in that call. Ian, this was a close and wild one.
3: Yeah, you know, and you know what? Texas's offense didn't play great by any stretch, but they found a way to get it done. Colin Simmons, I told you this before the season, he is the most underrated player in all of college football. Five sacks, folks. Five. One of them, he got penalized for doing something really stupid, but that dude is a monster.
0: You can't go potty on the field. Take note. There's no pottying on the field.
3: It's penalized, not penalized, right? So there you go. But anyway.
0: I see Texas, what you did there.
3: Thank you. Texas, to me, it's an accent. You know, hey, tomato, tomato. Texas, to me, it has the best resume, and they are the number one team in the country.
0: Yeah, that's fine. I mean, they do. They take down Tennessee in an incredibly hostile environment. They take down Ohio State. I agree with you. They don't look quite right to me offensively, but I can't argue with the wins. Next.
1: Number four.
10: Two receivers to the right. That's Moore and Stewart. Hampton alone to the left. Hill beside Dante. Back to throw. Steps up. Could run and will run all the way inside the 15. Hooks down. Whoa. That's got to be a couple of flags.
11: It will be.
10: It is. Dante Moore is down on the field, and he is not moving. He got hit hard.
11: That is a quick way to get your rear end.
10: And now more
11: ejected.
10: Flags. More flags. The Oregon's team is out on the field.
11: Well, and he's celebrating. The USC player is celebrating out there.
10: Yeah, there are flags everywhere. And
11: Desmond Stevens, number 8, is the one who came in and delivered the hit and then got up and celebrated all over on the field.
10: Yeah.
0: So Oregon ends up winning this game 41-27, but you heard there the injury to Dante Moore, a nasty, nasty, very, very scary concussion injury, knocks him out of the game. Ian, they have Dylan Raiola there as a backup, so they ended up being okay in terms of their team, but that hit was not okay. And what that kid did after, that Stevens kid, what he did at celebrating all around, then he's out as the hype man after he gets ejected from the game. I didn't understand
3: giving
0: any
3: double
0: of that.
3: Football fingers to everybody.
0: You should be ashamed of yourself, bro. And so should USC, frankly. Like, where are you at, Lincoln?
3: I would have
0: Riley?
3: They suspended him for a game. I would have gone further than that. Probably two games. It was a vicious, awful hit. I mean, with intent. I mean, he took a full step and then just rammed forearm and then helmet right into Dante Moore.
0: Who was unconscious on the field afterwards, and this kid's celebrating.
3: Yeah, couldn't move. They're bringing out the cart and the USC sideline. They're celebrating.
0: He left the game in an ambulance, and they're celebrating.
3: So, for people who don't know, Dante Moore, concussion protocol, but he is going to be, by all accounts right now, okay. Dylan Raiola, give him full credit, man. You know, he leaves Nebraska, comes to do the Dante Moore thing. Go and learn from that coaching staff, that culture, that system, and he shined
0: in a moment where
3: he just got thrust into on the road. It was awesome.
0: That part was awesome. That's why he's there. That's why they're paying him big money as well. Here's Dan Lanning, the Oregon head coach, on that play.
12: You know, I didn't see any of that. And if that's the way somebody else was operating, it's really disappointing. Like, in that moment, for me, I challenged myself to focus on the moment and the things that I can control. Their team has absolutely nothing to do with what I have to do and what we have to do. So we try to have a singular focus. Our guys respect the game. I don't think you'd ever see that from our players. I don't think you'd ever see that from our coaches. And, again, I don't think that's necessarily an indictment on Coach Riley, because I can't speak to what I didn't see. And I know he was quick to, you know, voice his concern, you know, for our players. So I appreciate that from him. But it's a disgusting play. You know, you don't want to see it happen. It's disappointing that it happened. And, you know, I'm praying that our player is healthy, and I'm praying that their player can learn from that situation, because that's not a moment you want to be a part of.
0: Lanning's a lot more gracious than a lot of people would have been.
3: Well said. But I'll tell you this. He had the parting shot at the end. I don't know if you saw this, Amber, when he went, hey, look, all I know is this. We're undefeated here at the Coliseum. And I've seen some TV games on here, the TV coverage. It wasn't packed. It was packed tonight. And it was all a lot of ducks. So if you want to win, come to Oregon. If you're from here and you don't want to win, enjoy a Chris Brown concert.
0: Dan Lanning recruiting during week four of the college football season. Damn. Recruiting that West Coast. Never not recruiting. Wow. Those are some shots. Coming up next, we're going to take some shots. Monday Night Football will keep you updated. Plus, we've got some parenting situations happening, and also the Major League Baseball playoffs. Who you got right here on ESPN Radio?
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0: 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You can find him at Ian Fitz ESPN. You can find me at Amber W Sports. There's Monday Night Football on our television sets on ESPN. The Chicago Bears are up right now on the Philadelphia Eagles, 10-7. It is halftime in that game. They will continue to keep you updated throughout the evening here on ESPN Radio. We were talking a lot about college ball on tonight's show as well, because it was a heck of a week four in college football. We were talking about my Gators, and I don't know why you guys were making fun of me earlier when I kept saying we and my. I am an integral part of the success of that team. But Jaden Baugh, he might be a tad more important than me. And Baugh, he had another monster game against Ole Miss this weekend. Are you ready to take it to the next level? Unleash the beast this college tailgate season with Monster Energy. Tear into a can of the meanest energy drink on the planet. Monster Energy, like Baugh's Monster Energy. Unleash the beast. So we've covered a lot of ground tonight. We've complained about the AP poll. We've talked a lot about NFL football, about the wild endings that were yesterday. If you missed anything here, check out the podcast on the ESPN app. A little behind the curtain, though, all tonight, several times during commercial breaks tonight. Thankfully, only during commercial breaks tonight. My seven-year-old came into my office numerous times. He does not normally do that. But he kept coming in, and he kept wanting to have conversations with me and tell me all about the things, the book that he's writing, the things that he's doing, because he's incredibly bored because he's been banned from the television set. So when daddy was on the phone, he's breaking into my office to talk to mommy. He's banned from the television set because he's in trouble, Ian Fitzsimmons. He's in trouble because he was a little, words that rat. We can't say on the rat. There you go. He was a little rat. Yesterday is what that kid was when we were driving home from Disney World, because I took him to Disney World this weekend, where he should have been on his hands and knees praising me, telling me that I'm the most beautiful mother in the world and that I'm all the perfect things and that he loves me so gloriously much. That's not exactly how yesterday went for me.
1: How'd it go?
0: It went with him being a little rough.
1: What happened?
0: Is what it went. Well, from the start of the morning, we wake up in the morning and we're at Disney. We have two rooms because my mother-in-law is with us. So he stayed with my mother-in-law in her room, and then my husband and me and my littlest stayed in our room, right? So I order room service that morning. Yes, room service that morning at a very nice hotel, which is not a cheap or inexpensive thing to do.
1: That's a hundo.
0: And I did that because my mother-in-law texted in the morning that, you know, he's hungry and her phone wasn't working to order. So I order room service for everybody. And it was a cool hundo. And I am not in the same room as him, but I know the things my son likes. And I saw what he enjoyed the day before. And so I ordered a fresh fruit plate and I ordered some bacon for him and I ordered a blueberry muffin. And so he comes over to collect his room service and then proceeds to throw a temper tantrum because I did not order him French toast. And because I did not order him French toast, I ruined his life. In which case...
1: Oh, hell no. No, now we got a problem.
0: And that's how the morning started. And it was like temper tantrum after temper tantrum. This kid was a little monster. So then we go to the pool, and for a while, he shapes up. We're having fun. We're doing water slides. And then we get in the car to drive the 2 hours home. And the monster returns. And here's the thing, Ian Fitzsimmons. You can't spank children anymore. And it was a lot easier when I was a kid.
1: You can't?
0: For my parents. Well, you're not supposed to, all right? So,
1: I broke a spoon over my daughter's ass. Are you kidding me?
0: And I should be doing that to this child when he's doing that. But I feel like we can't.
1: It turned out all right?
0: I mean, your kids are, you know, adults at this point. Like, I can't. I feel like today.
1: Not when they were, like, five when I did it.
0: My entire internet algorithm is gentle parenting.
1: Hold on. Now I'm off sides. Hand out of the dirt. Hell with that. The gentle hell with it. Parenting. No, hell no.
0: Get you down know what? On his level. Talk about his big feelings.
1: No.
0: Like, have you met my kid?
1: Man, I got the ever-loving, all of us, all four Fitzsimmons boys got the ever-loving hell beaten out of us by Mama Fitz. I mean, when I stole a pack of Big Red Yeah, I did it when I was three years old. If you ever know, and you don't know what Big Red is, it's one of the best chewing gums ever. It only lasts like 15 seconds.
0: You were out here stealing at 3 years old?
1: I just grabbed a pack. I didn't know I was stealing. I just grabbed a pack and I walked out of Miss Mote's, right? I mean, the grocery store in Folsom. But we're driving home and my mom goes, did you pay for that? No. Did you?
0: Pay for that? I'm three.
1: We go back. I have to return it. Apologize to Miss Mote, and then the beating ensues right there in the store. You don't steal. You don't get rewarded for anything unless you do your work in this game of life, son. I turned out okay. I mean, you know.
0: I mean, you did cry when you watched Justin Verlander walk off the mound. So, yeah.
1: Well, yeah. I'm an emotional person, right? But look, my daughter, Rowan, Dean's List, Oregon, right now, broke a spoon over her ass. So, yeah, I mean, it's okay.
0: I tell
1: folks,
0: you what.
1: It's all right.
0: It's funny because at one point, and this was a terrible car ride because he's the kid's, you know, being a little monster. And then we keep hitting construction. And first of all, we're battling I-4, which anybody who's ever driven I-4 between Orlando and Tampa knows that it already takes years off your life. And then we end up hitting construction. And at one point, we're just dead stopped. And my kid will not stop. And my husband says, if you say that one more time, and then he does. And I'm like, this is why they used to be children. And so my husband jumps out of the car because we're dead stopped, right? Jumps out of the car and then goes in the back to go back there. But then he just gets back there and then there's like nothing he can do. And he just goes, you're going to be sorry when you get home.
1: I would have been worn
2: sorry
1: out.
2: When you get
0: he's
2: home?
0: Like my kid.
2: My mom would have taken care of me in the back seat.
1: Renee, dude, my dad or mom would have been taking belts off. Like, here, take this one if that one's not big enough, right?
0: Well, I mean, the problem just is also
1: beating the ever-loving hell out of me for not being grateful for going to Disney World.
0: But the two-year-old gets upset and we don't want to upset the two-year-old by... Yeah. So it's like, what do you do?
1: That's a lesson to the 2-year-old. Take note. Don't screw up like that kid. Like the 7-year-old.
0: It was the 1980s again. Anyways, he doesn't have TV. So in turn, he is now coming in during mommy's radio shows and trying to have conversations with her because he's bored.
1: We could do 4 hours on this right now with phone lines open. I promise you.
0: The highs and lows of parenting. Coming up next here. Game night with Q Myers and Emmett Godin. They'll have some thoughts on parenting and keep
1: kids.
0: You updated on Monday Night Football.
3: Hey, what's happening? It's Q Myers from Game Night here on ESPN Radio. Coming up on the show tonight, J.J. McCarthy has a new home with the New York Football Giants. 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
16: In the NFL, the New York Giants have acquired quarterback J.J. McCarthy from the Minnesota Vikings. New York sent the 2027 fifth-round pick to Minnesota for McCarthy, who was selected 10th overall in 2024. McCarthy has been the Vikings' third-string quarterback behind Kyler Murray and Carson Wentz. Giants coach John Harbaugh says Jameis Winston will remain the team starter. In Tampa, Baker Mayfield is expected to miss at least 3 weeks with a dislocated thumb on his throwing hand. An MRI showed no additional damage to Mayfield's right thumb. However, he still needs to regain the ability to grip the football. Monday Night Football is on our screens tonight, and right now the Bears are up 10-7 on the Eagles. The third quarter just underway. Case Keenum so far tonight, 173 yards passing with one touchdown. Jalen Hurts on the other side is thrown for 109 yards. No touchdowns, no interceptions, although he did run for a touchdown right before the end of the half. Game night straight ahead with Q Myers and me, Emmett Golden.
17: Coming up in the Tuesday edition of Unsportsmanlike with Chris Canty, Michelle Smallman, and me, Evan Cohen, the Eagles head to Chicago to take on a Bears team without Caleb Williams. So, should we just assume Philly gets the win? It's Unsportsmanlike, 6 a.m. Eastern, right here on ESPN Radio, ESPN2, and ESPNU.

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1: It is not Emmett driven.
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1: He is Emmett Golden. I am Q Myers. 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Emmett, just like Harry, Freddie and Harry have the selection committee, we can't just adopt a team without having to go through the whole group.
3: Well, listen, if me and Mia are on the same page, then it's Mia just a democracy, right?
1: Mia was just giving you a tip of the cap, that's all. She didn't really mean that.
3: She did really mean it. What are you talking about, she didn't really mean that?
1: She allowed me to ring the bell and also said, yeah, Q, you're right. You're right.
3: No, Mia's just extremely nice. That's all it is. And she was just trying to be nice to you. She knew it was wrong. That's cold-blooded.
1: No, it's not. Hey, no. Selection committee has to happen. There's no way that we could just adopt a team out of nowhere because you have a cute song.
3: All right, and if you just want to adopt the Cubs, we shouldn't do it because they got one really good player.
1: No, you don't have to adopt the Cubs. I just like a certain player. I'm down with the player. Y'all don't have to join me. I'll be Team PCA all by myself. I have no problem with that.
3: And me and Mia will be guardos all the time.
1: Yeah, but the difference is that's the individual. Y'all can do anything y'all want individual. This is a show. This is a collective. If we're going to do the show like this, we've got to all agree, and we clearly do not. We also didn't clearly agree on this game, Monday Night Football, between the Eagles and the Bears. Bears with Case Keenum in, no Caleb Williams. I just thought that there's no way that the Eagles weren't going to be able to handle their business. You actually believe Case Keenum, as old Wiley veteran, was going to give the Bears a chance? Ben Johnson got in his bag early and often and really did set up Case Keenum to have a very successful return to the gridiron.
3: Yeah, look, I don't know if the Bears are going to hold on to this, but as crazy as it sounds, like, I've seen Case Keenum in this role, and I've seen him on Thursday Night Football some years ago.
1: He played since 2023.
3: Yeah, and when he was with the Browns and Baker Mayfield got hurt, he came out on a Thursday night and beat the Denver Broncos. And so I'm like, I know he could do it once if you need him to do it. And there's been a few balls that were close to being picked off, but he's also made some exceptional plays. They're in it right now. We'll see if they could finish it. But, you know, being up 10-7 is pretty impressive when you're on your third-string quarterback.
1: It really is. Ben Johnson, really, with that first 15 scripted, that very first drive of this game was very impressive.
3: Yeah.
1: Ben Johnson really set up Case Keenum for success. Who would have thought that the Bears would have been denied a score right there, right going into the end zone? They go for it on fourth down. They don't pick it up. And then the Eagles return the favor. Jalen Hurts has to go to concussion protocol. He has to go to the blue tent to get tested, which he's back in the game now. But all you get is Andy Dalton to come in and throw the ball into the end zone, and that gets intercepted. So in a game that I did not think it was going to look like this, it has looked like this. And now, right now, Chicago's got a 6-point lead, up 13-7 after a 48-yard field goal converted. So there you go.
3: It's Thursday Night Football. Monday Night Football. Excuse me. It's Monday Night Football.
1: Tell me a guy that's trying to get to the weekend without saying he's trying to get to the weekend. My man just came off the weekend and said, it's Thursday Night Football. You skipped the whole week.
3: I know. I sure did. I'm thinking Brown Steelers this Thursday night. That's where my head is at.
1: Focus.
3: Yeah, my bad. Yeah,
1: shocking. Emmett Golden's focus is on all things Cleveland.
3: I need to lock in. That's my bad.
1: Yeah, and then the Gardos don't even play Saturday weekend. Yeah, see, exactly. Now, I'm going to need you to focus in on the Bears and Eagles Monday Night Football.
3: All right, I'm sorry,
1: not
3: man.
1: Thursday.
3: Browns 2-1, Gardos in the playoffs. I was at Cavs Media Day, man. My bad.
1: You got a Cleveland overload, is what you're telling me.
3: Exactly. Okay. I'm locking back in, though.
1: All right, there you go. That's what I'm talking about. Emmett Golden, he's locking back in here on Game Night on ESPN Radio and the all new ESPN app, SiriusXM Channel 80, and tune in.
4: 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Giants by 5.
5: There was no doubt on the sideline that this was going to happen.
4: Ward takes the snap. Back to throw. Pumps. He's under pressure. He's going to escape to his left. Now lobs it in the end zone. Intercepted by Javon Holland. Javon Holland saves the day. And the Giants win it 12-7.
5: We are Alberta's keeper, winning this game for Jackson. 12 points. six times two, right? It's for you, right? That's 12, right? So we found a way to will to get this.
1: Ring the bell, man. Ring the bell. Ring the bell. I think Jameis Winston, even though the Giants defeated the Titans, I think Jameis Winston works on his lines more than he does his game. You know what I mean? I think he gets in the mirror and starts rehearsing what he has to say. I am my brother's keeper. You know, we got this win for Jackson. You know, six times two is 12. Like, what are we doing?
3: And,
1: they paid that dude 13. Hold on. They paid this guy $13 million for 2 years to be a backup just in case they needed him.
3: Yes.
1: Now they need him, and he's talking about, I am my brother's keeper. And now the Giants have gone out and made a trade for J.J. McCarthy, giving up a fifth-round pick in 2027, which just signals Minnesota realizes the mistake they made by drafting him. But they go out and make that move to bring in another quarterback because I think that they understand that Jameis is not very serious these days.
3: Yeah, WFAN on the highlights that you heard coming in there. That's Jameis. That's Jameis. You know, they knew what they were getting when they signed him up. They thought they were getting a guy to keep the locker room light and, you know, say funny stuff and make speeches and all that. And they got that guy, but now he's got to play.
1: Right.
3: And I know they won. It didn't look very good.
1: No.
3: But I'm actually surprised that McCarthy is the guy they went after because, I mean, I guess this is his third year in the NFL.
1: Yeah.
3: Still seems kind of young to me to be like, yo, we need another backup that if Jameis gets hurt or performs badly can come in and play well because for the Vikings to get rid of a 10th overall pick like that, I don't know if I would have wanted to bring him into my squad.
1: Well, I mean, it just, again, it signals that Minnesota made a bad decision, and I'm sure that the Giants, like every other organization in the league, always thinks that they're the organization with the coaching staff that could fix the guy. Look, he was demoted to the third-string quarterback. It was Kyler Murray, Carson Wentz, and then J.J. McCarthy. Obviously, when Kyler Murray goes down, Carson Wentz goes in and finds a way to win some games. He looked pretty good, and J.J. McCarthy sitting there in the wings. And so you knew that he was going to have to get a new address sooner rather than later. I'm actually surprised that it happened right now. I thought it was going to happen in the offseason, but here you are. Now he's there with the New York Football Giants, and, you know, there's going to be questions, right? Jameis Winston, you paid him 2 years, $13 million. J.J. McCarthy, former first-round pick. Who's the starting quarterback? Here's John Harbaugh.
6: Jameis is starting. You guys asked me that last night. He's our starting quarterback, and that's why we're rolling. We'll be ready to play this next game and going forward. Excited about Jameis. I think we're going to find ourselves. I mean, you know, we won the game. We did what we had to do to win the game, and that's what we had to do. And I think Jameis did all the things that, as a quarterback, that we needed to do to win that game. But that doesn't mean that's where we stand. You know, we're gonna keep growing. There's gonna be new challenges in front of us. He's not gonna be coming into a game, you know, kind of out of the blue, so to speak, or is he gonna be coming into a nor'easter every single week going forward here? So I'm looking forward to seeing where we go, and we'll build around, you know, as we go too, we'll get a chance to build around Jameis' strengths, all that kind of stuff. So I feel good about it.
3: Yeah, I mean, you want to ring the bell on him?
1: Yeah, man. Look, I get trying to encourage your guys, but he said Jameis did everything. Jameis threw for 118 yards.
3: Yeah.
1: On 22 attempts, 14 for 22, 118 yards, got sacked three times, had a QBR of 27.9. Jameis now is a meme. Jameis now is a laugh track. He's, you know what I mean? Like you said, keep the locker room light. But that's not what they paid him for. They paid him to go in there and be a top flight, you know, backup quarterback. And even when Jackson Dart went down, I remember saying on this fine program that we call Game Night here on ESPN Radio and the all-new ESPN app, he looked very unprepared to play ball. And that's not what you want from your backup quarterback, especially a guy who's a veteran.
3: Yeah, so I agree with you against the Rams. They actually paid him to win games if Jackson Dart was out. They didn't pay him for it to be pretty. Like, you don't pay backup quarterbacks to win
1: pretty.
3: You know, you just, hey, you need to get the job done however it goes. And at least he did that. It was ugly. I'm with you. And I know Jameis is not going to consistently light up the scoreboard. They play the Cardinals next week. And I think they, you know, they could get that dub with Jameis.
1: Yeah, we'll see. We'll see what happens. They did get the win, though, 12-7 over the Tennessee Titans, and at the same time decided that they were going to go make a trade for J.J. McCarthy, giving up a fifth-round pick. He's Emmett Golden. I'm Q Myers. Some action from college football. Saw some big-time performances. We highlight them next on ESPN Radio on the all-new ESPN app.
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0: 14, only to come roaring back and knock off Penn State 24-20. 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I'm Q Myers. Join us now to talk about that big-time performance, not to mention the big-time performance that he had as an individual, is the Wisconsin linebacker, Mason Posa. Mason, thanks so much for your time. Appreciate you. We'll get to your individual performance because you had a monster game against Penn State, but what was the sideline like when you find yourself down 17-0 versus Penn State? What was the messages being said to you and your teammates?
1: Yeah, you know, it was pretty crazy. You know, defensively, we were doing pretty good to stop the offense. You know, stopping the run was the whole goal. And, you know, just kind of it being 17-0, you know, the defense was just like, you know, what the hell? It's, you know, we're holding their offense and, you know, we're losing by 17. So, you know, it was kind of just, you know, we're going up by the sideline, you know, talking to each position group, just like, hey, just play our game. The offense is going to click soon. You know, we can't get rattled. We got to keep going. We got to keep making plays, and, you know, and then once we were getting down close to the end of the second quarter, you know, we get a 3-and-out, and then our offense goes down, marches down the field and scores. So, you know, I think it was definitely just, you know, the leaders of our defense just talking to all the individual guys, just saying, you know, hey, keep your head up. You know, we get the chance to play and we get the chance to make plays. So let's just keep doing it.
2: So was there like a halftime speech from your coordinator or something that really inspired the defense to lock in? Because I think you guys only gave up a field goal in the second half.
1: Yeah, yes, sir. You know, it was kind of just, you know, keep playing the way we're playing. You know, just keep being dominant, keep being aggressive. You know, the plays are going to come. And, you know, it was just we didn't really care what the scoreboard said. You know, we were just going to show the world what kind of defense this is and, you know, just what people can expect from our Wisconsin defense. And to be honest, it was really just the unit, the group of guys, you know, Cooper Catalano, Matt Young, Sebastian Cheeks, you know, just getting everybody hyped up and, you know, just continuing forward to be dominant.
0: Mason Posa, Wisconsin linebacker, is with us here on Game Night on ESPN Radio on the all-new ESPN app. So how big is this for the program to be able to get this victory, Big Ten season opener, just to be able to kind of set the tone for the rest of the way?
1: Yeah, you know, it's huge for the program. You know, it's my first road win of my career. And, you know, we're all excited. And, you know, we've been ready. You know, we were ready after our Eastern Michigan to get into Big Ten play. You know, we were going to make a statement, and, you know, we made a statement in Beaver Stadium. So, you know, this is huge for the program. You know, it gives us, you know, a lot of motivation, you know, and just a lot of hype going into this next weekend. But, you know, we got to focus on Michigan State and what they're going to do. And, you know, it's at home, so Camp Randall's going to be jumping. So, you know, we're excited for the opportunity and, you know, extremely blessed for the outcome of last week's game.
2: Mason, I'm a huge Luke Fickell fan. You know, I had an opportunity to cover him when he first was head coach of Ohio State and have definitely followed him throughout his career. What's your favorite thing about playing for Coach Fickell?
1: You know, to be honest, you know, it's the wrestler's mindset that he has, you know. Me being a wrestler myself in high school, you know, that's what I kind of, you know, fell in love with about this program and just, you know, him as a coach. You know, he's just a who cares, you know, mentality. You know, you just got to hurt the guy in front of you. And just to be tough, nasty, and disciplined, that's the motto in the Wisconsin program and also with Coach Fick. You know, it just we got to be tough, nasty, and disciplined. And, you know, no matter what, we got to show out every single play and, you know, just be physical and more dominant than the other person across from us. So, you know, I think Coach Fick, you know, he does a really good job of expressing that throughout the team. And, you know, just also his IQ as well. Coach Fick's a very smart man. You know, he knows his ball. And, you know, sitting with him in meetings, he does a really good job of, you know, teaching us, me and Cooper Catalano, you know, a lot about, you know, football. Just kind of like what we can see and what we can anticipate. So Coach Fick does a really good job of, you know, teaching us on how to, you know, learn and see football.
0: Mason, so with that being said, when you're talking about, you know, loving wrestling, and I know your father was a wrestler at Oklahoma, how much of that love of wrestling came from him being a wrestler, and how much does that help your game now?
1: Yeah, you know, it was huge. You know, honestly, when I was younger, I hated wrestling. You know, my dad would, in second grade, he would take me to high school practices, and I'd be wrestling with the high school boys as a second grader.
0: Wow.
1: So, you know, I couldn't stand wrestling. But, you know, my dad, he did a really good job of not forcing it. So, you know, when I got older, you know, in middle school, I understood, you know, if I wanted to be a good football player, you know, I got to be a good wrestler. So, you know, wrestling has taught me incredible lessons, you know, just of how to be tough and just also like the loner mindset. You know, you got to be like, you're in the spotlight in wrestling. You know, you can't depend on anybody else. You know, you have to win. You got to get this takedown, you know, and that's what I kind of bring to football. You know, I feel like, you know, my teammates are depending on me. You know, I got to make a play. You know, I gotta make a play to benefit the team. So I think wrestling has helped me a lot, you know, just kind of being in that spotlight and having that pressure. And then just also, you know, the physical aspect of it, you know, using my hands, you know, just using leverage and weight distribution and just, yeah, you know, wrestling, it's, I'm very thankful and blessed that, you know, my dad, he, you know, taught me wrestling, you know, and just never really pushed it on me and just let me grow with it.
2: He's Mason Posa, Wisconsin linebacker. I'm Emmett Golden alongside Q Myers. It's game night on ESPN Radio. So you're a young man that's from New Mexico, but you love Wisconsin. Where did this love for Wisconsin come from?
1: You know, it was just kind of through the recruiting. You know, I had no idea about Wisconsin football, you know, growing up. Obviously, you know, my dad wrestled at Oklahoma. So, you know, I was watching Big 12 football every Saturday night, you know, watching Oklahoma.

0: It's going to be the best man at my wedding someday. So, you know, I just think, you know, Wisconsin is the way God directed me, you know, just to grow new relationships and, you know, to play football.
1: That's awesome. It really is. I love your story that you're sharing here with us on Game Night on ESPN Radio. And we'll close out with this. You had a monster performance of your own. I know it's about your teammates, but 12 tackles, 8 solo, tackle for loss. You know, in your 8 stops, the solo stops were a career high as well. Most of the Big Ten this weekend. What did that performance mean to you? How do you continue to build on it?
0: Yeah, you know, it means a lot. You know, I knew we, as a unit, we all had to play, you know, up to par. And, you know, we had to have a really good game. And, you know, I love being in the spotlight, and I love being in games like that, playing against a ranked opponent and being the underdog. So, you know, I love showing people what I can do. And, you know, after, you know, kind of seeing the stat line, you know, I was extremely honored and blessed for that opportunity and just thankful, you know, to God for giving me the opportunities to make plays. And, yeah, you know, it's kind of, I just heard that, you know, the most solo tackles in that week for the Big Ten. Yeah, it's kind of crazy. But, yeah, you know, just I just got to keep building on it. You know, there's a lot of stuff I watched in film that I can get better on. And, you know, just lowering my pad level and just a whole bunch of stuff. So, you know, I'm just going to get better and better.
1: Well, you got the right attitude, that's for sure. And your team had a big victory over Penn State. And up next this weekend is Michigan State. And I know you'll be locked and loaded and be ready for that one as well. Mason, thanks so much, man. Congratulations on the win and the success that you had. And much luck the rest of the way for you and your teammates.
0: Yes, sir. Thank you. Appreciate it for having me.
1: Absolutely. Thanks so much. Mason Posa right there, Wisconsin linebacker. He was cool.
2: Oh, man. Great stuff.
1: He was cool.
2: He sounds like a linebacker. You know what I'm saying? That's what
1: But also sounds like, you know, kind of almost like an old soul, like understands, has a lot of understanding to, you know, just everything. The team concept. I mean, he brings up the wrestling concept. Like, he had a lot in behind, you know what I mean, behind the whole performance and the way that his team came back after being down 17 and, you know, they're trying to figure it out and stay in the moment and allow the offense to get up to speed like that. I thought that was really cool, man. Really cool.
2: Yeah, he gets it. You know what I'm saying? You could just tell he gets it. And it doesn't happen for everybody at a young age, you know, but you could tell Mason right there completely understands the task at hand.
1: And see, now that's a player and a program that we could all adopt here on game night and say, okay, friend of the program, right? That's how we come together on one like that.
2: Yeah,
1: he's Emmett Golden. I'm Q Myers. The Bucks, they're 0-3 without Baker. That's next.
3: The traditions. The rivalries.
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6: In the NFL, the New York Giants have acquired quarterback J.J. McCarthy from the Minnesota Vikings. New York sent a 2027 fifth-round pick to Minnesota for McCarthy, who was selected 10th overall in 2024. McCarthy has been the Vikings' third-string quarterback behind Kyler Murray and Carson Wentz. Giants coach John Harbaugh said Jameis Winston will remain the team starter. The New York Jets got some good news today on running back Breece Hall. Hall is considered week-to-week with a quadriceps injury after an MRI showed that he avoided a long-term, more serious injury. He's unlikely to play on Sunday, though, when they play the Chicago Bears. Let's take a look at Monday Night Football. Speaking of the Bears, they lead the Eagles 20-7, 2:33 left in the third. So far tonight, Case Keenum, 23 of 32 for 240 yards passing and two touchdowns to give the Bears the lead. Coming up, more on this game and others around the NFL with Q Myers and me, Emmett Golden.
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9: Tell you what, Emmett, he's not a young dude. He's 38 years old, 339 days. Case Keenum, no, he's 38 years, 223 days. I don't want to age him too quickly. Yeah, make sure I get his days correct. But he's out here slinging it right now. The Bears have a 20-7 lead over the Eagles late in the third quarter. Matter of fact, they went on an 6 minutes and 13 second drive, 66 yards on 11 plays. Luther Burden caught an 8-yard touchdown pass from Case Keenum. And right now, they look like they're in the driver's seat here. Like, Philadelphia better, they better figure something out quick, fast, and hurry, because it gets late early.
6: Yes. The offense, I mean, Ben Johnson, you know, it's early. It ain't over with yet. But up to this point, he could definitely tip his cap, because the offense hasn't missed much of a beat than it would have if Caleb Williams were the quarterback tonight. I'm also super impressed with this defense. This defense has been giving the Eagles problems all night long. You know, they're down a little less than two touchdowns, so still a lot of game to play. But up until this point, super impressed with the way the Bears have played tonight.
9: Yeah, they've got multiple touchdown drives. The latest one was 5 plays, 71 yards, a 41-yard pass. Case Keenum, longest in the game since he had multiple passing touchdowns of 40-plus yards in week one of 2019 with the Commanders against the Eagles. Go figure that one. But again, just I think Ben Johnson has done a really good job putting him in position to succeed. Like, that's always the big question. You know, he's not your starting quarterback, so he's obviously not going to be capable of doing the exact same things that your starter is. But for the position that he's been in throughout the course of the night, I think they've been pretty favorable.
6: This is very surprising, though, as we talk about Ben Johnson. They've only ran it 16 times. They've thrown it 32. That's twice as much.
9: Right. With the
6: third-string quarterback. So he either has a ton of belief in Case Keenum or he's pass happy right now. Because you would think, especially even here in the third quarter with, you know, multiple score lead, that you would probably run it a little more. That's something to keep our eye on.
9: Yeah, it is. It's, you know, see if they decide to go ahead and go run heavy and try to salt out the clock, especially in the fourth quarter. But right now, Ben Johnson and the Bears, well done. To my surprise, I didn't think that they were going to have a chance in this game. I got a text from a buddy right before the game started, said, I think this is going to be a blowout. And I said, yeah, I'm feeling the same way. Well, it's nothing close to a blowout. And if anyone was doing the blowing out, it'd be the Bears over the Eagles, right? The Eagles have not really looked very good, but they do have the ball, and there's plenty of game still left to be played. It is game night here on ESPN Radio, the all-new ESPN app, SiriusXM Channel 80, and tune in.
5: Maybe the game in the balance. Mayfield struggling, under pressure, dancing, back of the 25, back of the 20, still on his feet, back of the 15, try to escape, goes across his body, and it is... Andrew Van Ginkle came up with the football somehow on a fourth down, and Baker is struggling on the turf. Looks like he's holding his hand. A disastrous play for Mayfield and the Buccaneers.
9: That highlight coming in courtesy of ESPN Radio. And don't look now, Emmett, but the Buccaneers still do not have a victory. You heard that highlight, Andrew Van Ginkle with the interception by Minnesota. And, the Buccaneers lose another one. And now, not only have they lost the game, they've lost their starting quarterback. Baker Mayfield's expected to miss at least 3 weeks with the dislocated thumb on his throwing hand he suffered on Sunday. Coach Todd Bowles announced that on Monday. Mayfield's MRI showed no additional damage to his right thumb, sources told ESPN's Jeremy Fowler and Jenna Lane. But it just went from bad to worse for Tampa Bay and Todd Bowles and company.
6: In that highlight, I felt like I could hear Baker Mayfield screaming, you know, on the ground. That's how much, how much pain he was in. And it's unfortunate. You know, Baker wanted this new contract. He got it. And you felt like, and I think he felt like, this is my home. Here right. I go. I got a place that loves me, a place that respects me. You start off 0-2. All right, it ain't the end of the world. Not a great start, but not the end of the world. And then now he's going to be hurting out for a few weeks. Just a terrible, terrible way to begin the season for Baker.
9: So now they turn their attention to their backup quarterback, Jalen Daniels. Not Jaden Daniels, but Jalen Daniels. And he was an undrafted free agent out of Kansas. He's a very athletic dude, but how confident are they in his skill set?
10: Same confidence that he made the team with, you know, just going out there performing, doing his job, and being him, going through his reads and making throws and, you know, playing football. Same thing that's made the team for him. Like I said, he goes out there, his performance speaks for itself. When he's out there, his confidence speaks for itself, and they rally around him.
6: Yeah. It's, you know, Baker, I haven't necessarily seen a difference. You know, Baker is a roller coaster, and there are valleys, right? And then you usually get some peaks, and I expected there to be peaks to come, and maybe once he returns, there will be. It's just tough once you sputter at the beginning of a season, especially if you miss multiple weeks, 3-4, however long he ends up being out. It's going to be really tough to overcome that, because by the time he comes back, they might not have a win. You know, like that's on the table. Their season could be over when he returns.
9: The only saving grace for them is the division that they play in. That is the only saving grace, because if there's a division where you could overcome a slow start, that would be the one. But that's me stretching. That's a stretch, right? I mean, look, the league leader in that division is sitting there at 1-2. Everyone has one win in that division, and Tampa Bay has no wins. So that's keeping them in it single-handedly. So if they can find a way under Jalen Daniels to pick up a win, maybe even two, they'll be right there in the thick of things when Baker comes back. But the problem is their offensive line's got to play better. Mm-hmm. They got to stop letting their quarterback get sacked. Mayfield alone has got sacked 13 times this season.
6: Right. Yeah, and he got sacked six. Just the other day.
9: I think Brian Flores just blitzed again.
6: Right. So you think the number you threw out there is big. Half of that happened yesterday, to put it in the perspective. They're in a tough spot. They're going to need a little bit more from Bucky Irvin. And I don't mean to insinuate he's not playing well. I mean, they're going to need to give him the ball more.
9: Hey, if you're 0-3, nobody's playing well.
6: This is true.
9: Yeah. Nobody's playing well if you're 0-3. I mean, that's just the harsh reality of it. This is a win or lose league.
6: Yeah, but if your coach isn't giving you the pill, you know, and I mean,
9: yeah, that's true.
6: You know,
9: but again, if you're 0-3, nobody's playing well.
6: Yeah, it's true. It's true. Yeah, I mean, 15 carries for 46 yards. That's only a 3 yard per average, per carry average, I should say. No doubt. But now you better run it.
9: Well, the problem is the offensive line is struggling.
6: Yeah.
9: The offensive line is not allowing anything to develop. They're not allowing the running game to get going, and they obviously are not doing a good job of protecting. As you mentioned, 6 sacks just on yesterday alone. So here's Todd Bowles talking about that offensive line and their struggles.
10: It's a little bit of everything, you know, whether we're holding it too long, whether somebody's not open, whether we got to get rid of the football or whatever the case may be, we got to either shorten the passing game or in some way, shape, or form. We got to block it better up front fundamentally and technically, and we got to coach it better. So it's a combination of everything. It's never just one thing that happens.
6: Yeah, that's interesting. So you held it too long or receivers aren't getting open, so it sounds like it's not just the O-line.
9: No, it sounds like it's more than the O-line. It sounds like it's quarterback play as well, right? And remember, the quarterback just got paid. So they've got Green Bay up next. Green Bay is not a well-oiled machine, but neither is Tampa Bay. So they've got to figure out a way without Baker Mayfield to pick up a W. He's Emmett Golden. I'm Q Myers. It's game night here on ESPN Radio. Every single pitch of Major League Baseball's postseason can be heard here. We preview that next here on Game Night on ESPN Radio on the all-new ESPN app.
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0: to first in time, and the ball game is over. For the third straight year, the Padres are postseason bound.
1: We have a group that's been here quite a bit now for a few years, so it's definitely going to help us. But, you know, to me, it's just do what we've been doing. Nothing changes. It's a baseball game. We got to go out there and get 27 outs and hopefully be the last team standing.
0: Pitch to Manny in the air to right field. This one, going to go! Three-run homer! Manny Machado the other way to the Petco porch, and the Padres are back ahead!
2: I think we're firing on all cylinders. The last 2 months, the offense has possibly been the best in baseball. We've really come together as a starting rotation, and the bullpen is obviously a strong piece. When you look at us, we don't really have many weaknesses.
3: The 2-2. That's back to the mound. Cubs are going to do it. Out number three. The Cubs are in the playoffs.
4: I think October's pretty cool because anything can happen, and there's elements of you don't want to treat it like anything bigger than it is, but you also want to appreciate how cool and special this is.
0: Swing and a ball drilled right center field. That one back, and that one is gone. Pete Crow Armstrong is second of the night.
4: I would just say that I'm looking forward to playing a really good ball club, and you know, getting another crack at them, and starting this playoffs off on a high note.
5: 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Alongside Emmett Gold, I'm Q Myers. 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And Doug, thanks so much for your time. Appreciate you. We'll get to that series and more in a hot second, but it's postseason time, baby. How exciting of a time of year is this for you?
6: Yeah, I mean, this is what it's about. And, you know, all season long, and I've had the fortune of doing, you know, about 50-plus games, just calling and just getting, you know, basically to see the whole landscape of these teams. And you hear all their hopes, their predictions in April, and then the dog days of August. You see the injuries, the trades, and then all of a sudden it's September push. And then you're just sitting on the edge of your seat because, you know, every day the standings change, and every day you don't know who's going to come up big. And all of a sudden you have the emergence of, you know, great new players like Pete Crow Armstrong, MVP candidate extraordinaire. And it's all coming together because you want to see what they're going to do on this big stage. And so this is it. And now you put that other season behind, and now it's a new day, and we'll see who rises.
7: Not just in the playoffs, but especially in that first round, what's more important, starting pitching or bullpen? Mm-hmm.
6: Well, they got to work in tandem, but I like the starters if I'd have to pick one, because you can get someone that can put you deeper into the game, or more importantly, set up your bullpen well. Because if you can go six innings, seven innings, get you to a lane where your bullpen matches up well, then the bullpen can just do what it does. It can fit the roles of how they're organized, lefties versus lefties, or the closer, the setup man, the high leverage guys. So if you have a short starter, they can't kind of get deep in the game. All of a sudden, you're going to have to use like bulk guys. You might have to use a starter in relief, and it can be pretty disruptive. So it's, you know, to me, the starters, when you have a deck of aces, they can really hand the ball off at the opportune time to give yourself a chance to close it out with the bullpen in the right roles.
5: Doug Glanville is with us here on Game Night on ESPN Radio on the all-new ESPN app alongside Emmett Golden. I'm Q Myers. And, Doug, I have no problem saying Ricky Henderson was my favorite baseball player of all time. Rest in peace to Ricky. And I look at PCA, Pete Crow Armstrong, not saying he's Ricky, but he has Ricky tendencies. Can lead off with a home run, can steal bases, can hit for average, can use his glove in the outfield. What has been so impressive about the MVP season that PCA has put together?
6: That he did everything you said in the same season. You know, I mean, it's just really remarkable. And I would say the top thing for me with Pete Crow, I'm sorry, I've just seen him over the last couple of years, is how much better he keeps getting. Like, you know, you don't really have, and when you talk to his manager, Craig Counsell, he'll say, like, you just don't see guys like, you know, practically triple their walk rate, or, you know, just to be able to have all of a sudden be a guy that's free swinger to be like, oh, this guy's got a good eye. Like, it just doesn't happen. And I think he took advantage of ABS challenges, understood the zone was a little bit smaller, and then he destroyed you if you got in the zone. But it wasn't just like slapping it the other way. He hit it for power. So he put together a 40-40 season. I mean, it was home runs as many as like Kyle Schwarber, you know, guys you think hit home runs every night. And then you add the fact that he's, you know, platinum glove level defender. He can run the bases. You know, not just a great base stealer. He's going first to third. He's aggressive. And then the Ricky part is that he has the swagger. He just has the absolute swagger. He wants to smoke. He wants to be in the center. And that's why it's exciting to see what he's going to do in this series here in San Diego, because this is where he puts it all together. And he's never shown any shyness about what it means to be on that big stage.
7: Doug, when... You know, the top two seeds in each league, they get a bye for a week. Everybody else has to continue playing. Is that really a benefit? Does that really help teams? Because it feels like in the past, the teams with the bye in the first round usually fall behind fairly quickly in their series.
6: Yeah, I agree. I think it's a challenge to overcome on some level. Even though, yeah, you might have an older team, you might feel like, okay, certain guys can get rest, and that may be important for a couple of days. But in the end, like it's to be the wild card team, and first of all, you got to win, so you have to put that in there. If you're the wild card team that wins, then you're just like on all cylinders. You're rolling in. You didn't miss a beat. Everybody's hot. They've come off of a tough series, and they're just kind of tested. They're sort of ready to go. And the other team's kind of been sitting there for like 4 or 5 days, just kind of, you know, playing chess. So that is a challenge. And even though that team has the home field advantage, you can be down 1-0 real quick, and then all of a sudden the home field advantage disappears. So you've seen a lot of teams struggle with that. And, you know, the league has tried to do as much as possible to, like, shorten that time. But in the end, you know, you're just off, and some team is in the fire.
5: Talking all things MLB postseason right now with Doug Glanville, who's going to be part of the Cubs and Padres NL wildcard series. But every pitch of Major League Baseball postseason can be heard right here on ESPN Radio and the all-new ESPN app. So with that being said, Doug, I did want to ask you about Aaron Judge. Are you anticipating seeing him for this Yankees wildcard series? And is that even a good idea that he goes and participates?
6: Yeah, I mean, well, look, he's going to do everything he can, you know, that, and, you know, that's what you want from, you know, a guy who's the captain, so to speak, captain part two, the ability to just try to post as much as possible. And in this time, you put it as much as you can aside health-wise, if you're not going to just flat out be injured and do what you can to help. And he didn't, you know, perform super well when he did have his stint back. And, you know, but you always know he's dangerous. And if he kind of gets everything clicking, he absolutely can change a game, change a series. So that's the hope. But at the same time, the Yankees have a lot of, you know, a lot of players that have had good years. Ben Rice, you know, he's hit 41 home runs. They have guys that can, you know, play better than they did during the regular season because they've done it. And they have really excellent pitching. So that is, you know, that's where the Yankees kind of stand in a great category, because they can pitch, they can start, they have relievers. They're deciding between, you know, Cy Young Award winner. They just have a lot of depth on that side.
7: The Phillies didn't clinch a playoff berth until the last day of the season. How dangerous do you think they could be in these playoffs?
6: Very, very dangerous. And we had a podcast, a live stream with Buck Showalter earlier today. And Buck's like, the first speech, if you're going to give one, is to remind them, don't act like you just got lucky or backed in. You're here. It's a new season. And those guys have done it year in, year out. They've been in the postseason. They've been in the World Series. They're familiar with this. They know exactly the pulse you need. And that's what makes them dangerous, because it's like, okay, now turn the page. We're in it. And they have pitching that can compete with anybody, and especially on the starting side. So if they can have the pitching, they can get to Duran at the back end. And then you have, you know, guys like Schwarber, Harper, Turner, you know, experienced guys that can really get hot. That makes them really dangerous. And all the teams are very much aware of that.
5: No, they are. They absolutely are. Well, Doug, we'll close out with this fantastic stuff as always. What team playing in the wild card series has the best chance to make the World Series, in your opinion?
6: Well, see, that's the beauty of it. Everybody's counting out the AL West and Central and all those teams. You know, they're just like, they're done. But those are the teams that end up running the table. They're fired up, and they're ready to go. But, you know, I look at the National League, I see that as, you know, certainly the stronger position. and teams like the Padres, Cubs, Phillies. I mean, these are really good teams that could have easily won the division. Padres got a lot better in the second half when it comes to Machado and Jackson Merrill kind of showing out. The Cubs and Padres also made a lot of moves to improve their pitching. So I think the Padres are really dangerous because they're starting to figure out, you know, they did figure out really the second half on getting some of their top players to form. And they have a really phenomenal bullpen. So I'm kind of watching them really closely. I think they're going to be dangerous.
5: See, Emmett, when Doug says people are counting out the AL West, he's talking about me.
7: Yes.
5: He's talking about me. As down as I've been on the AL West all year long, but he's absolutely right. That would be the one, you know, team in that division, right, just all of a sudden decides that they're going to take a run.
7: I'm about to bet on them for that reason.
5: Well, now you lost. Now they lost. Now I know I'm right. Never mind. Emmett just tanked them. Doug, fantastic stuff. Can't wait to hear you guys on the call. Coach Padres, NL Wild Card Series. You and John Book, Sean B. Coverage of Game 1 starts tomorrow on ESPN Radio at 9:30 p.m. Eastern. Time. Thanks so much for your time, Doug. We always appreciate you.
6: All right, here we go. Yes, sir.
5: Yeah, buddy, here we go. Doug Glanville, ESPN Radio MLB analyst with us here on Game Night on ESPN Radio on the all-new ESPN app. And Emmett, it is that time. It is go time. Excited about, you know, playoff baseball, postseason baseball, man. That is fun. It is, it's a great time of year for sure. Watching NFL action, listening to NFL action, then at the same time knowing MLB postseason is going on as well.
7: Talk about how great it was last year. Wasn't it twice that games went 20 innings or something like that?
5: Yeah.
7: Like, that's how crazy postseason can be.
5: It was a hell of a run last year, though. I mean, just some of the performances and, you know, the way that the pitching came alive and obviously some heroics at the plate. It's just, again, you don't know what you're going to see in postseason action. That's why you hope that everyone is as healthy as possible.
7: Right.
5: You know, talking about Aaron Judge, you obviously want Shohei to be as healthy as possible. You want all the stars to be out there and available because, man, there's not too much that's better than MLB postseason action for sure.
7: Yeah. You want drama, you know, and you want to see stars. You want to see great pitching, great hitting. And that's typically what you get here in the postseason.
5: Yeah, well, we got some drama. We got some drama from a week of NFL action. If you missed it, we got you covered. That's next here on Game Night on ESPN Radio and the all-new ESPN app.
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21: In the NFL, the New York Giants have acquired quarterback J.J. McCarthy from the Minnesota Vikings. New York sent the 2027 fifth-round pick to Minnesota for J.J., who was selected with the 10th overall pick in the 2024 draft. McCarthy has been the Vikings' third-string quarterback behind Kyler Murray and Carson Wentz. Giants head coach John Harbaugh says Jameis Winston will remain the team starter. In Tampa Bay, Baker Mayfield is expected to miss at least 3 weeks with a dislocated thumb on his throwing hand. The MRI showed no additional damage. However, he still needs to regain the ability to grip the football. And the Yankees are weighing whether slugger Aaron Judge will be available for their wild card series against the Boston Red Sox or not. Judge took BP on Monday for the first time since suffering a right calf strain on September 16th. The Yankees are expected to make a decision on their postseason roster shortly before Tuesday's first pitch. Let's take a look at Monday Night Football. Right now, the Bears lead the Eagles 27-7 with 6:26 left in the fourth quarter. Case Keenum tonight, 24-34, 247 yards, two touchdowns, ran for another as he is filling in for the two other quarterbacks that were hurt with the Bears. Coming up next, we'll talk more NFL on game night with Q Myers and myself, Emmett Golden.
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5: He's Emmett Golden. I'm Q Myers. 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Week 3 is just about in the books as Monday Night Football's getting closer and closer to the end with the Bears having a 27-7 lead with about 6 minutes left to go in that game. So it's getting late early for the Philadelphia Eagles. The Bears are doing their thing. But there was a lot of action to focus in on throughout the course of the weekend. Week 3 action. If you missed any of it, don't worry. We got you covered like this.
24: Did you miss any of this weekend's NFL action?
25: Quick throw, touchdown.
24: We've got you covered.
25: 1, 2, 3, whoa!
24: This is Hurry Up Recaps.
26: Hurry up.
24: On Game Night.
5: Like to call a little hurry up offense. Game number one.
24: Panthers at Browns.
5: I had to pause real quick because they had the Browns in it. I mean, I didn't know if you were ready yet.
21: Always messing around.
5: I didn't know if you were ready yet.
21: Oh, you know I stay ready. Hey, Browns 21-18 victory over the Panthers. I can't believe it. If you look at the fourth quarter stats, Deshaun Watson, best quarterback in the NFL, 2 game-winning drives. And by the way, Browns defense looked like it's for real.
5: Well, 4 lead changes in the fourth quarter, none in the first 3 quarters. Tells you all you need to know. But the Cleveland Browns got the victory. I got to give them credit. What's the next game?
24: Bengals at Steelers.
5: This one is the one to me, Emmett, that I was really intrigued by. I thought Cincinnati, especially the way their defense was playing, was going to do their thing. Jaylen Warren, career high, 176 yards from scrimmage, 150 from scrimmage in the first two games combined. He had a hell of a day for the Steelers.
21: He did, and it seems like the defense for the Bengals, a problem once again.
5: Well, they ran away from Sexy Dexy. Pittsburgh made sure that wherever Sexy Dexy was, they weren't going. Smart strategy by the Pittsburgh Steelers. What's the next game?
24: Texans at Colts.
7: Surprising, right? Like, I didn't expect.
5: Shocking.
7: Yeah. I didn't expect the Texans to lose this game. Very surprising. I mean, the defense, you held the Colts to 19 points. You think you should be able to get a win. This one was a surprising game to me.
5: I know Houston started out last year 0-3, but this is a problem. Them being 0-3 this year, you can't expect to catch lightning in the bottle 2 years in a row. Something's wrong with that defense. What's the next game?
24: Chiefs at Dolphins.
5: I just like that I haven't got any kind of penalties on me yet. We are rolling
7: so far,
5: around
7: so
5: here.
7: Good.
5: Little hurry-up offense.
7: It's easy.
5: Go ahead.
7: Dolphins suck. Go ahead.
5: Well, that too. Kansas City's 3-0. They're 3-6, 3-0 starting the last 10 seasons, most in the NFL during that span. They got a big Week 4 game coming up, though, next week. What's the next game?
24: Chargers at Bills.
7: All right, look, it wasn't nice what I said about the Dolphins.
5: It wasn't. That was very un-Emmett Golden of you.
7: It was. The Chargers are struggling mightily right now.
5: Look, the Bills turned the ball over 5 times.
7: Yes.
5: And they won.
7: Still couldn't win. Yeah.
5: Right, exactly. So that tells you the Chargers are struggling. Buffalo gets the victory. Turnovers of defense is something I'm looking at, though, for Buffalo. That's their Achilles heel. Mm-hmm. What's the next game?
24: Jets at Lions.
5: The Detroit Lions, I guess they're good, Emmett.
7: Yeah.
5: I mean, they win this game 31-24, but I feel like it was too close. I feel like the Lions should be flexing their muscles a little bit more than they are.
7: Yeah, I actually think the Jets are better than we're giving them credit for. You know, still not there, not contenders, but much better than last year.
5: Well, Geno Smith was just about perfect on the day, 31 for 37. That makes me wonder about the Detroit Lions defense.
7: Yeah, you can ask those questions.
5: That wasn't on me. What's the next game? The party rolling.
24: Seahawks at Commanders.
5: Another game that was surprising. I mean, Marcus Mariota slides in for Jaden Daniels. The Commanders get 2 picks and a fumble recovery, and they shock Seattle 33-31.
7: I do think this was that jolt when you're like, man, we ain't going to let loose our quarterback end our season. I think it's right down the tube next week.
5: Yeah, it feels like it. It really does. Seahawks snap their 12-game winning streak. What's the next game?
24: Titans at Giants.
5: Yuck.
7: Yeah. Yuck. Double yuck.
5: Yuck.
7: You know, all I know is we scored 12 points and 6 times 2 is for you. That's all I know from Jameis right there.
5: Ring the bell. Cam Scatabu, 20 carries, 60 yards, 3 receptions, 40 yards, led the team in rushing and receiving. Just not a very good game in general, but the Giants got the dub. Give them credit for that. What's the next game?
24: Patriots at Jaguars.
5: Whooping.
7: Yes.
5: Straight whooping. I think Jacksonville just scored again.
7: Yeah, what you call it, the whooping stick?
5: Yes, they pulled out the whooping stick against the Patriots, 35-6. 6 straight regular season home win dating back to 2025, week 11, 35 points, tied for the most by any team versus the Patriots since the start of last season.
7: Yeah, it's wild. Drake May was an MVP candidate last year, and it's only through 3 games, but you can argue he's the worst quarterback in the NFL right now.
5: 6 interceptions already this season for Drake May. What's the next game?
24: Vikings at Buccaneers.
5: Brian Flores just sent the blitz again. Minnesota, undefeated on the season. They get the 23-16 victory over Tampa Bay. The Vikings, 4-plus sacks in 3 straight games to begin the season for the second time since team sacks officially tracked in 1963.
7: I thought that bringing Kyler Murray back would mess up the rhythm they had with Carson Wentz. Not so much. You know, they still were able to win the game.
5: Yeah, but they've been outgained by 244 yards.
7: I
5: mean, second worst differential in total yards by any 3-0 team in NFL history after the 2020 Seahawks. I'll just take that one.
7: Yeah.
5: But, I mean, that's something that has to be stated. The Vikings aren't winning because they're stellar on offense. The Vikings are winning because they're stellar on defense.
7: Yes.
5: Brian Flores is cooking with grease, and that grease, ouch, is hot.
7: What's the grease like again?
5: Ouch.
0: Ouch!
21: Yeah, that sounds like some high grease right there.
0: I mean, if I'm going to get a penalty, I might as well get a penalty for real, right?
21: Hey, celebrate, right? Get a personal foul whilst we have it.
0: Exactly. I got a fine on the way. What's the next game?
24: Cardinals at 49ers.
0: 49ers keep winning despite all the injuries that they have.
21: Right.
0: And how did Deebo Samuel not get a catch but got 80 yards receiving?
21: I don't know. That sounds like a riddle to me. And you know what? Listen, Cardinals lost, but you hung up 30 on the 49ers? I know they're dealing with injuries and stuff, but the Cardinals were at least in it.
0: Yeah, I mean, they were. Second straight game allowing 30-plus points for the Cardinals. So they can't do that if they want to win some games. But you're right. They were in it. I guess Marvin Harrison Jr. is the big question. Is he going to stick around there, or are they going to move him?
21: They might trade him.
0: I don't see it. Not
21: I don't know
0: soon,
21: for what, though.
0: I don't either. A lot of people are talking about it. Got a little hurry-up offense going on here. Game night on ESPN Radio and the all-new ESPN app. How about another game? This one in Brazil.
24: Ravens versus Cowboys from Rio de Janeiro, Brazil.
0: What are you doing, Cowboys? What are you doing, Cowboys? Dog, they needed like 10 things to go wrong for Baltimore to have a chance to win that game, and all of them went wrong.
21: All the tape watchers, you know, around the NFL all said they were in the absolute worst defense you could have been in that situation.
0: Worst defense, worst clock management, worst all-around play. Defense is no better. They lose 34-31 to Baltimore on the last second walk-off 56-yard field goal. What's the next game? Ooh, I just got that.
24: Raiders at Saints.
0: Don't look now.
21: Hey.
0: Don't look now. The Raiders are 3-0 on the season. Look, I don't know how sustainable this is. You know how seasons go. But what I can tell you is they haven't allowed a point yet in the fourth quarter. They scored 22 fourth quarter points and have given up none. And they have 9 takeaways on the season.
21: Yeah, I've said the Raiders, the Jets, and the Browns are all much better than they were last year. Not saying any of them are going to make the playoffs, maybe, but they've all improved since last season.
0: Yeah, got to give them a lot of credit for that. Everything they're doing is very intentional. We'll see, like I said, how long that lasts.
1: Delay a game.
0: But nice victory right there in New Orleans, 35-27, Raiders over the Saints. How about one more?
24: Rams at Broncos.
0: I don't know how this one happened. I don't know. They were down. The Rams were up 16-0 on the Broncos. And Denver came storming back in the second half. And there was a terrible penalty called at the end. But I don't think the Rams should have ever been in the position they were in.
21: No, they shouldn't have. And who would have thunk it? A team that a lot of folks said they could go undefeated. They're 1-2 in 3 games.
0: That just shows you that it's so hard to win the NFL. And when you put together a super team, it doesn't necessarily always work out to be a super team. Denver 30, the Rams 26.
1: Delay game. Come on. Offense.
0: I think I got it off just like the Eagles got off that tush push right before halftime.
21: Yeah, I don't know. I don't know. Tara just said 4 penalties for 20 yards. Is that us or was that the game?
0: No. That was you. You got 4 penalties for 20 yards.
21: No, I got 1. I did get 1.
0: Yeah, you got 3.
21: All right, yeah. I got 1. You got 3. That's
0: no, you got 3.
21: I didn't get 3. No.
0: Man, come on.
21: What happened to the one? I'm going to get it. I might as well celebrate. Now you're
0: that was the one I got.
21: Oh, okay. Well, I don't know who got the other 2.
0: That would be you. He's Evan Colton. I'm Q Myers. That was our hurry-up offense. We got 4 penalties for 20 yards. That's probably mostly on me. That happens, but it's all good. Speaking of penalties, man, the Eagles, they played like they were having penalties and losing all kind of yards. Man, the Chicago Bears had their way with them. Monday Night Football will react to the 27-7 victory. The Bears over the Eagles will do that next here on Game Night on ESPN Radio on the all-new ESPN app.
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0: Bears 27, the Eagles 7. And remember, Case Keenum, he's the one who gets the start, Emmett. 24 for 34, 247 yards, 2 touchdowns. Most importantly, no turnovers and took no sacks.
1: Yeah, it was super impressive. And one of the reasons I thought they had a chance with him at quarterback is because he got drafted in 2013. He's played a lot of football, and I know he hasn't played in a couple years, but, you know, you don't lose that knowledge. You don't lose all those reps that you took. So if you're going to throw somebody out there for one game that you might need in a pinch, I felt like a guy with his amount of just of ability and his experience, and I felt like they had a chance, and he actually exceeded what I was expecting. I thought it would be a close game, but honestly, it never really was that close,
0: right.
1: And it could have been a lot worse had they, you know, converted early in the game and some opportunities they had.
0: The majority of the night felt like the first drive of the game for the Bears, where they surgically went up and down the field like it was nothing. And that Case Keenum wasn't a backup quarterback, not even a backup quarterback, a third-string quarterback. Like, that's the reality of it. You're spot on when you say that, well, he's a veteran. He was drafted many years ago. You don't lose the knowledge. You don't. But there's something to be said about being a third-string quarterback, right? You're not Caleb Williams. You're not even Tyson Bagent. You're Case Keenum, who you have on the roster, and a lot of teams don't even carry three quarterbacks at a certain stage, right?
1: And if they do, they're super young.
0: It's the emergency guy.
1: Yeah.
0: Right.
1: Yep. Yeah.
0: So I thought that was impressive that Ben Johnson, for the first time, is playing with a quarterback that's not a number one overall pick, right? And he's able to put together a game plan where it wasn't asking Case Keenum to do too much and set him up for a position to succeed. And that's all you ask coaches ever to do, is set the players up for success. And on this night, Chicago had a lot of success with Case Keenum, who spread the ball around. And like I said, 2 touchdowns, no interceptions, no sacks, taking care of the ball. Is most importantly, following the game, he caught up with our Laura Rutledge.
2: Case, you just looked at me and said, are you kidding me? I feel like we should be saying that to you. How would you describe tonight?
3: I don't know. I really don't have any words. There's so much emotion, so much that went into this week. Man, these guys that I play with in this locker room, it's incredible. I mean, Ben Johnson was cooking tonight. He's in his bag. The guys made huge plays down the field. O-line blocked their tails off. I mean, you got to give the Eagles credit. Heck of a team coming in here, but golly, we responded, and it was so much fun.
2: You know as well as anybody, this game can be cruel. It may feel like it slips away from you, and you never have a chance to do something like this again. To know what you did tonight and to think about that perspective, what goes through your head?
3: I mean, all glory to God. Like, I'm not here without him. Where he has put me here, he's made me for this. I'm so thankful for him. I can't thank him enough. So just an incredible opportunity. I love this city. This Texas boy loves Chicago, man. This is a cool spot. So I'm going to celebrate this one tonight.
2: You said pregame that you hoped you would make your kids proud. Kyler and Cadence got to watch you tonight for the first time, getting to see their dad.
3: Hopefully they stayed up. Hopefully they didn't fall asleep over there. We kept it exciting for them. Yeah. Golly, I'm gonna have fun. I'm going to have fun watching. There they are. I'm going to have fun watching the game with him tomorrow on the couch, or probably just Bluey. They probably won't want to watch it again. They're like, we saw it one time already, Dad, but, oh, man, it's so special. I love my family, my wife, Kimberly. She's been here the whole ride. I wouldn't be here without her either, so.
2: Congratulations, Case.
3: Well, I appreciate it.
1: That's Case Keenum, Bears quarterback, after the 27-7 victory over the Philadelphia Eagles. You can hear him get choked up a little bit, you know, and he ended up rallying and grabbing it together. Yeah. But, you know, for a guy like Case Keenum, he probably thought he'd never have an opportunity to play again.
0: Right.
1: Right. To your point, this guy, he was a third string quarterback, been in the league since 2013, and is a third string quarterback. And I'm sure he's had conversations with himself. Like, how much longer I'm going to do this?
0: Right.
1: You know, and I'm sure he probably thought about it in the offseason. He gets an opportunity. Hey, why not? And next thing you know, Caleb Williams goes down. agent goes down. Oh, I find myself here on Monday Night Football against a division rival. What am I going to do? Oh, I'm just going to go out there, throw for 247 yards, two touchdowns. I'm going to run for another one and win a game for Chicago.
0: Yeah, that was impressive. It really was. Keenum's the oldest player with a rushing touchdown in their team debut since this guy named Tom Brady at 43 years old. You might have heard of him. Got one at 43 years old in his Buccaneers debut back on September 13, 2020. Also the oldest player to score a rushing touchdown in Bears history. Second oldest quarterback in Bears history to win a start behind only Todd Collins in 2010. So, I mean, I just – hearing that interview with Laura Rutledge and just seeing what he's able to do and watching, you know, here in Studio Q, I got the TV on and seeing him run around the field, celebrating the win, throwing his hat to the fans, embracing his family. You kind of feel good for Case Keenum and his whole family that they all got to experience that on Monday Night Football.
1: Facts, 100%. I think we.
0: Feel like I just went soft. I went Emmett Golden. No,
1: every day
0: is a sunny day. Why is it a sunny day? Like, I feel like I took a page out of Emmett's book.
1: No, you had some perspective. That's all that. That's all that was. Is one thing I think that we're all guilty of is we feel like if you're not a star quarterback, you have no value, which just isn't realistic.
0: No, that's
1: like,
0: not real.
1: You know, it's like, you know, there is places for guys who, okay, maybe they don't have the strongest arm, maybe they're not the fastest, maybe they're old. That's right, OLD, they're old guys, right? None of us want to be called old, even though it's a blessing to get there.
0: I was about to say, it's a blessing to get there, brother.
1: Hell yeah, it is. But to see, like, this is an example of it. There are roles on teams that are valuable where you could use a guy like Case Keenum, and I'm happy for him that he was able to show the rest of the league, you know, that, look, you don't have to have, you know, a super young guy who might have physical tools as your third quarterback, but you got to really teach

0: you know, spread the ball around. Mm-hmm. Khalif Raymond, 6 catches. Luther Burden, 7 catches. Rome Odunze, 3. Colston Loveland, 4. You know what I mean? Like, it wasn't just one guy that was shining. It was multiple dudes getting involved and really leading to the success of this Bears team. Caitlin hit us up on our socials at eGoldie80 at your boy Q254 and at ESPN Radio and said, who knew that a Chicago Bear unk had some older man strength? Love to see it.
1: Well said. And it could have been worse. You talk about Rome Odunze dropped an easy touchdown earlier in the game. They could have put up 34 on this Phillies team. And also, and Case Keenum deserves all the love, but that Bears defense, they were awesome. They turned over Philadelphia a couple times tonight, and you could just tell there was pressure on Jalen Hurts. Receivers were covered, and, man, they stopped the run. They did a good job.
0: They didn't really stop the run, though. I think the Eagles stopped the run.
1: You're right. In the first half, Saquon Barkley did rolling. What he wanted to.
0: Yeah.
1: And then in the second half, it was like they just didn't do it.
0: Right. You know? Saquon had 15 carries for 82 yards. I mean, I'm not a mathematician, but I can tell you that's 5.5 yards a pop.
1: Right. Right.
0: So I don't know why they decided to go away from it. I don't know why they decided that they weren't going to run the ball more. Jalen Hurts was 16 for 25 for a 153 and an interception, 2 sacks that he took, and that interception he threw was awful looking.
1: Yeah. It's an epidemic. You know what happened is the Bears scored first in the third quarter. Then it was like, we got a pass. No, you don't. You got Saquon Barkley. You can hand him the ball once, and he could take it 80 yards and score a touchdown.
0: He could hit a home run, exactly. Right. Yeah. That was so close. Yeah, I didn't understand that because Saquon was doing whatever he wanted. Mm-hmm. He was getting a head full of steam going, you know, student body right, student body, whatever the case may be, whatever they wanted to do, it looked like Saquon was able to do. And then at some point they said, you know what? Let's not do that anymore. That was too successful. Let's try something else.
1: Yeah,
0: exactly. We continue to react to Monday Night Football next here on Game Night on ESPN Radio.
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2: In the NFL, the New York Giants have acquired quarterback J.J. McCarthy from the Minnesota Vikings. New York sent a 2027 fifth-round pick to Minnesota for McCarthy, who was selected 10th overall in 2024 and had been the Vikings' third-string quarterback behind Kyler Murray and Carson Wentz. Giants coach John Harbaugh says Jameis Winston will remain the team's starter. In Tampa Bay, Baker Mayfield is expected to miss at least 3 weeks, I should say, with a dislocated thumb on his throwing hand. The MRI showed no additional damage to Mayfield's right thumb. However, he still needs to regain the ability to grip the football. Let's take a look at Monday Night Football, where the Bears pull the upset. They win 27-7 over the Philadelphia Eagles. Case Keenum tonight, 24-34. 247 yards, 2 touchdowns. He ran for another to lead the Bears to victory. Coming up next on Game Night, more conversation about Monday Night Football straight ahead.
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4: Seconds to go, second and 11. Bears fans parading out with a nice victory tonight. Case Keenum gonna take that victory snap. Takes a knee, smile on his face. The Chicago Bears have held their ground here at home. 27-7, the final. Case Keenum takes the knee to end it. Case closed. Bears win it.
5: Right there, courtesy of ESPN 1000. You heard it. The Bears win it. 27-7, closing out week 3 NFL action. 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And coach, thanks so much for your time. Appreciate you. Case Keenum, not a backup quarterback, the third-string quarterback, comes in as the starter, and he looked every part of the starter. Coach, what did you think about the performance from Case Keenum this evening?
6: Well, I thought it was outstanding, and really it ties into what Case was talking about after the game, is their head coach, Ben Johnson, the way he was calling the game for Case and put him in a lot of situations where he had the ability to get the ball out, get it to his playmakers. And, this thing was like they got off to a hot start, and you thought Philly was going to try to mount a comeback. But due to some errors and some bad decisions as well, and the momentum of Chicago and the crowd just never allowed Philly to pull close.
2: Herm, typically when you see a veteran quarterback on a team that's not a starter, he's usually backing up a young starter. From what we saw from Case Keenum tonight, is this going to show teams that there might be another role for veteran quarterbacks, albeit the third-string quarterback usually don't like to see teams keep three anymore?
6: Yeah, I think the way when you look at it now in the league, there's been so many injuries of quarterbacks, right? And then you have a guy, a veteran guy that has a lot of experience. They don't need many reps at all. They're really good for the look team quarterback for the defense during the course of the week. And then more of these guys now, as you see, are in the league. The older quarterbacks are just kind of hanging out. And when their number gets called, the game's not too big for them. They've got a lot of experience. And they go in, and it was quite a night for Case Keenum and the Chicago Bears to beat Philly. You know, Philly's a pretty good football team. This team is really good, one of the better teams in the NFC, but they had no answer tonight. I mean, it was – you thought Philly was going to make a charge and get back in this. That wasn't the case. You got to give Chicago's defense credit, too.
5: A ton of credit. Again, Coach Herm Edwards is with us here on Game Night on ESPN Radio and the all-new ESPN app. Myself and Emmett were talking about that defense, and I said, well, early on, it wasn't great for Chicago. Matter of fact, Saquon Barkley was gashing them, and then they went away from the run. What would be the reason that they went away from the run, in your opinion, Coach?
6: Well, all of a sudden, you know, you look at the clock and you're watching this and you're going, we're not down by a score anymore. I mean, as the thing kept getting away from them, and this is where Philly defense, you know, you looked at it and you go, there were a lot of times in the back end of Philly's defense, guys were running wide open. And I was like, man, who's covering that guy? Nobody. And so, you know, it was a great game plan by Ben Johnson. They executed it, and hopefully Philly kind of learned their lesson. Like I said, look, guys, I just believe anymore the way it all unfolds, you don't really know who you are until after about 4 weeks in the National Football League due to the fact that most of your starters don't play in the preseason anymore, and they're not in shape to play football. You know, there's a shape you have to get in to play football. You can practice all you want, but the anxiety of playing the game of football is different when you play it. These guys don't. They don't play it until the regular season, and it looks like this.
2: Is there anything that we can learn, though, through the first 3 weeks across the NFL? As I do agree with you, it's still the preseason, but is there anything we can take away from these first 3 weeks?
6: Well, I think that we love football. There's no doubt about that. And we all sit here and watch it. And I think we all understand, too, that, once the smoke clears in about another week, all of a sudden you're going to find yourself looking at some teams going, are they really like this? And there's a lot of excuses being made right now, you know, but by everyone. They're going, they're not. Well, after a while, you are who you are. You got about another week of this. And you better figure it out, because if it's bad, you better find a way to change it.
5: Yeah, true. True story right there. Coach Herm Edwards is with us here on Game Night on ESPN Radio on the all-new ESPN app. What'd you think about the Giants making a trade for J.J. McCarthy, giving up a fifth-round pick next year in the draft for the former first-round pick?
6: Yeah, you know, that's his brother calling his brother, right? But, hey, man, the guy played for me at Michigan. He's pretty good, by the way. You don't want a lot of games. And, look, Jameis is fine, but – you know, there's going to come a point to where we know Jameis Winston, too. You know, we watched him, too. Now, right now, everything's good, but if things should go awry, the brother called the brother and say, look, you know, that guy's out there, fifth-round pick. That's not a whole lot for a guy that won a lot of games for me at Michigan. So that was kind of when that happened today, I started laughing. I said, okay, here we go.
5: Coach, how good is Jameis, in your opinion? Because, I mean, they gave him some good money to be the backup quarterback, and I've been pretty underwhelmed so far from what I've seen from a couple stints from him.
6: Well, this is why they went and got J.J. McCarthy, right? I mean, it's just – and we know Jameis. You know, we love him. He's great. He's great for us, for the media. He always has something to say. You know, it's kind of ironic. And this is how old I am. You know, I can remember – the Under Armour All-American game, the high school football game that they have in Orlando, right?
5: Yep.
6: Well, the two quarterbacks, Jameis Winston was my quarterback. And Kyler Murray Steve Mariucci's quarterback on the other side.
5: Wow.
6: Right? I mean, that's how many kids came through that game. A lot of them. A lot of them went on to college. But a lot of them, these kids, I can remember when they were playing in this game, we would have coaches meetings and we would talk about some of these guys about they're going to be NFL players. And this is when they were seniors in high school, when they were getting ready to go to college.
5: Yeah.
6: And Jameis was one of them. He was our quarterback. And then Kyler Murray was the guy. We were nervous together. How are we going to tackle this guy, man? He running around a little quarterback. Man, same guy he is right now in the NFL.
2: Oh, that's hilarious. Coach, I actually was surprised that the Giants decided to go after a younger quarterback in J.J. McCarthy. I was thinking maybe a veteran to come in. What did you make of them going after a young guy who has kind of struggled through his first 3 years?
6: Well, you know, and when you look at the quarterback position, sometimes guys do that, you know, and they get hardened when they struggle and they've been to a couple teams, especially a lot of first-round drafts. Look, we've seen it. Sam Darnold.
2: Yeah.
6: Right? I mean, come on, man. There's guys that, you know, Baker Mayfield. Right? I mean, we seen them. They're all over the league. You know, they were high-round pick, came in the league, a lot of fanfare, kind of failed. They dropped by the wayside, and all of a sudden, they bounced around, and they find a place, and, you know, they become the quarterback that everyone thought they were going to be when they drafted them. But it's just, it's a unique position, you know. But there's a hardening of a guy that plays quarterback in the National Football League that didn't make it maybe at his first stop and just needed a place. And they're good. They don't need a lot of reps. You know, where you can keep three if you want. And even the veteran guy doesn't need a lot. I remember, I went through this when I was in New York, and Chad Pennington gets hurt. And at halftime, we make the call. And it was Vinny Testaverde, right? Mm-hmm. And Vinny Testaverde was watching the game. We said, hey, man, can you get up here? He said, I could be there tomorrow. I said, okay, get on the plane. And guess what? The next week he started. Mm-hmm. He started. He started a game for us. I mean, it was like, Vinny, call Vinny. He was watching the game. He said, I can be on the plane tomorrow.
5: Nice. It sounded like Joe Flacco in Cleveland a few years ago.
2: Yeah.
5: When they needed him, got him off the bench and got him off the couch and got him in there into Cleveland. Well, Coach, Who's most responsible for the meltdown in Brazil when it comes to the Cowboys and their bad clock management and just the whole way that game ended for Dallas? It just seemed like someone needed to be responsible for the clock, and it seemed like nobody was responsible.
6: Well, the head coach is going, you know, he's going to take the hit on that one, and that's what you do as head coach. And I think going forward, you know, when you got to make so many decisions as a head coach, and you know, when on offense, defense, clock management, and look, I know I went through it too, and I think a lot of guys now with what they do is they get a guy that's in the box, you get a coach that's in the box, and that's all he does. And you know what else you do too? When you see situations, what I used to do, when you see situations like this that happen to coaches and teams, you take all these situations during the course of a year, and the next season, you collect them. And you go through them as a staff, and then you actually practice these situations. Say, look, if we were in this situation, this is how we would handle it. So you kind of, you draw on it. You know, errors of other coaches and decisions you made, you look at it on the offseason, and you practice these things as a team. Say, man, if this could have happened to us, what would we have done, right? And so you make your team aware, and it makes you a better football team, a smarter football team, and that's what you try to do.
5: Well, the Ravens needed about 10 things to go right for them an opportunity to win that game. And all 10 of them, Coach, went right for them. Like, everything. Yeah. It was wild to me. But there you go. That's why they play the game, right? That's why they play the game. Coach, fantastic stuff as always. Thanks so much for giving us a few minutes of your time. We appreciate you here on game night.
6: My pleasure, man. Thank you.
5: Coach Herm Edwards right there, ESPN NFL analyst, and stops by every single Monday following Monday Night Football. Always appreciate the effort and the time of one coach, Herm Edwards. He's Emmett Golden. I'm Q Myers. It's game night here on ESPN Radio. Coach to coach, what does the Bears coach think about the victory and the job that Case Keenum did stepping in relief of Caleb Williams? That's next here on game night on ESPN Radio on the all-new ESPN app.
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0: to the 41. Keenum in the second half, 6 of 7 throwing the ball. Swift back in the field. He's a lone back. In motion right, Burden picked up by Cooper DeJean. Here's the snap and a throw by Keenum. Over the middle, wide open. Raymond 20, 15-10, running away from the pack to the end zone. Touchdown! Touchdown, Bears! Khalif Raymond from Case Keenum. 41-yard catch and run in the clear.
1: They drew it up, right? Yeah. Case Keenum, phenomenal night. 24 of 34, 247 yards, 2 touchdowns, no INTs, no sacks taken, and the Bears go on to beat the Eagles 27-7, ESPN 1000 on the highlight there. It's game night here on ESPN Radio, the all-new ESPN app, SiriusXM Channel 80, and TuneIn, presented by Progressive Insurance. Tonight was going to be a big test as far as I was concerned, Emmett, because Ben Johnson hadn't coached up anyone who wasn't a number one overall pick, right? He obviously coached up Jared Goff in Detroit and Caleb Williams. Well, Case Keenum, right, is a 38-year-old, and all of a sudden he's stepping into the big stage on Monday Night Football. Obviously, he's been there, done that, but a veteran that hasn't played in a while. And Ben Johnson was in his bag all night long. From the opening drive, he was in his bag.
2: Yeah, he was. And, you know, for anybody that questioned whether he was a good play caller or not, I think tonight's an example of, yes, he is, because he didn't do too much. He didn't DTM.
1: No.
2: Now, with that being said, I didn't like how much they didn't run the ball, but it didn't hurt. They won the game. So I guess I don't exactly know as much as I think I do.
1: Well, you know, when it's all said and done, they still ended up toting the rock 35 total times.
2: Yeah.
1: Right?
2: I mean, a lot of it was late.
1: Yeah, a lot of it was late, to your point. And but then again, Case Keenum, he only threw the ball 34 times, and he obviously had a lot of success, so I got to give him credit for that. But Ben Johnson did a hell of a job setting him up and putting him in the best position to succeed. So how does he feel about Case Keenum's performance? Let's go back to the Chicago and hear from the head coach.
3: Offensively, we struggled to run the ball there early on, but we stuck with it, and we were able to get a little bit there on the back end to finish out the game. But I think it's all about Case Keenum and what he was able to do here tonight. I thought he did an extraordinary job. When the running game's not going, as a play caller, being able to lean into the passing game and knowing that our guys are going to protect for him and he's going to get the ball out and go to the right guy in time, take care of the football, good decisions, you know, 24-34, almost 250, 2 touchdowns, just played really efficient football, and couldn't be more proud of him for that. So I'll go ahead and open it up from there.
4: In this case, the flow of that opening drive, what did you feel from your vantage point of watching that thing get rolling?
3: Yeah, no, he was confident in what he was doing. You know, it was the night before the game. We always do our quarterback meeting, and he you know, he ran the show. The coaching staff kind of took a back seat, and there were no reminders from us. He was just going through the list of every single play that was on the plan and what he was going to do, and gave us his favorites, and that was really it. I thought that right there is a good indicator of what it's going to look like on game day, and you know, and we needed it. We needed him to play that well, particularly how slow we were staying on schedule in terms of that running game there for the first three quarters. So not a surprise at all. You know, he tackled everything this week with enthusiasm. I think the guys really responded to how he was approaching, and they knew going into it, whether it's Caleb, whether it's Tyson, whether it's Case, like we've got one of the best quarterback rooms in the NFL, and tonight was a reflection of that.
4: And what did you see from the receivers and skilled players in terms of the execution and the routes and bringing your play design to life on the field?
3: Yeah, no, I think I felt like they did a really good job. You know, they take a lot of pride in those little details. Coach Randall L. does a great job. It's hard to say without watching the tape, just because we are very critical of where they need to be and when they're supposed to be there, but it felt like it looked right from the sideline. Line, at least from my perspective, it did. So credit to all those guys. It's the same thing. They know that they got to step up, and there is no messing around. Like, this guy's going to get the ball out quick, and if I'm not there, then he might be past me at that point.
4: How does this week emphasize your message that you've been hitting for the last 2 years to them about adapting to your team, about adapting, adjusting, dealing with circumstances as they come up?
3: Yeah, well, I think we take a lot of pride in the fact that that we're a little bit different, and we just continue to fight throughout the course of a 60-minute game. It's something we try to really ingrain in ourselves throughout the course of the spring and throughout training camp. You know, we do things different. And so we knew it was going to take all 60 minutes here to beat a team like this. This team, I mean, they came down those first two games of their season. They came down to the wire. And so we were very conscious that we were going to have to play our best there at the end of the game. And I think we did that. Just really proud of the group throughout, because they really don't bat an eye. You know, when things get a little bit sideways, or, you know, we go forward on fourth down and we don't get it, you know, everyone's ready to respond the right way. So it's great to see.
4: Regarding Case and just kind of the visible emotion, it seemed like he was shocked throughout this game. Could you tell this opportunity meant a lot to him?
3: Yeah. It you could tell it meant a lot to him, but at the same time, he kept his composure. It's a lot. I think it'd be easy for a younger player to just get overexcited or stimulated, and yet, you know, you could tell that he was ready, and he couldn't wait to get out there, but at the same time, under control. And the rest of the unit feeds off of that. They always feed off the quarterback, and I think his demeanor really radiated with everybody. He's always positive, and the guys love that.
4: What was it that tipped you or settled you toward going with Case as opposed to Tyson?
3: It was the course of the week. We just saw from the base day to third down day to red zone day, just the totality of it all. We just felt really good about what that looked like, and it wasn't fair to Tyson not getting those same quality reps with really new pass catchers. You know, think about it during training camp. How many throws has he had to Rome? How many throws has he had to Luther? He's had some, but, you know, we thought when you look back at it, the course of the week was really important to getting a little bit of chemistry going.
2: That's Ben Johnson, the Chicago Bears head coach, after the 27-7 victory over the Philadelphia Eagles. And, man, his stock just went up. It was already high. He was already highly regarded as a great offensive mind in the NFL. And to be able to do that with a third-string quarterback, to have that type of efficiency on offense, they never looked like they were being quarterbacked by a third-string quarterback. And that's
1: or
2: something
1: a backup
2: to say.
1: In general.
2: Yeah, that's something to be said for the entire offense. Wasn't a bunch of false starts.
1: Nope.
2: Wasn't a bunch of errant passes where receivers weren't where you thought they were. They looked like Case Keenum had been their quarterback all year. And that, I actually got to give credit to the entire coaching staff of having these guys ready and all on the same page. That was impressive.
1: Well, I got to give a lot of credit to Case Keenum because of what Ben Johnson said. When they did their quarterback meeting on Friday, then he's basically spitting everything right back at him. Hey, this is what we're going to do. Okay, this is my responsibility on this. Okay, this is what we're going to do. All right, this is my responsibility on that. He's going through all the checks. He is, again, very prepared, right? I mean, if you're prepared, what do they say? If you stay ready, you ain't got to get ready.
2: You ain't got to get ready, exactly.
1: Right. He clearly stayed ready, and I didn't know that that's what that was going to be. Right, for a guy who's 38 years old at this stage of his career, didn't know how interested he was in staying ready, to be honest with you, because, I mean, how do we know? We don't know until we see it. But clearly he was very much in the moment, you know, and I thought that Ben Johnson also brought up a good point about, Tyson Bagent cleared concussion protocol, but he missed a lot of practice. So all of a sudden you're going to run him out there because he's the second-string quarterback and just say, hey, I know you haven't practiced much, but go get it. Go figure it out on Monday Night Football. So for them to make the decision as a staff to go with the veteran who, one, had gone through reps already in practice, and two, he already, you know, again, stayed ready so he didn't have to get ready, that made all the sense in the world. Because, again, from my point of view, this did not look like a Chicago Bears team that was being, you know, manned by a guy that was a backup quarterback at all.
2: No, it didn't. It didn't. You know, I'm not going to say Case Keenum looked like he was Caleb Williams out there tonight.
1: No, he's not.
2: Exactly.
1: But he looked like a starting quarterback. It didn't look like that there was a massive drop-off. That's what I meant that.
2: 100%. Took the words out of my mouth. And you got to feel good if you need them to play another game.
1: Absolutely. And if you're Nick Sirianni and the Eagles, you probably are trying to figure out what in the world went wrong on Monday Night Football. We'll actually hear from the head coach next on Game Night on ESPN Radio.
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2: In the NFL, the New York Giants have acquired quarterback J.J. McCarthy from the Minnesota Vikings. New York sent a 2027 fifth-round pick to Minnesota for McCarthy, who was selected 10th overall in 2024. McCarthy led the Vikings, or had been, I should say, the Vikings' third-string quarterback behind Kyler Murray and Carson Wentz. Giants coach John Harbaugh says Jameis Winston will remain the team's starter. In Tampa Bay, Baker Mayfield is expected to miss at least 3 weeks with a dislocated thumb on his throwing hand. The MRI showed no additional damage to Mayfield's right thumb. However, he still needs to regain the ability to grip the football. And in New York, the Jets got some relatively good news on running back Breece Hall. Hall's considered week-to-week with a quadricep injury after an MRI showed that he avoided a long-term injury. He is unlikely to play on Sunday against the Chicago Bears, though. Speaking of the Chicago Bears, they played the Philadelphia Eagles on Monday Night Football. They got the 27-7 victory at home tonight. Case Keenum, 24-34, 247 yards passing, two touchdowns, also rushed for another. We'll continue post-game coverage of Monday Night Football straight ahead on Game Night with Q Myers and me, Emmett Golden.
16: Coming up on the Tuesday edition of Unsportsmanlike with Evan Cohen, Chris Canty, and me, Michelle Smallman. 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

0: Slide in McGolden. I am Q Myers. 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
1: All right, let's go.
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0: 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I like those as well. I don't like to have to think too much, and well, don't have to think too much with that riddle at all. I'll tell you who is thinking right now, the Philadelphia Eagles. The Eagles are thinking, what happened? What happened on Monday Night Football? They come in feeling like, hey, they're going to face a backup quarterback. They have a good defense. They have Saquon Barkley back. They have Jalen Hurts. No problem, right? They're going to go into the Shy and pick up a victory. And it was everything but that, right? They were beat from the opening drive of Chicago. So Philadelphia's got to be feeling some type of way about whatever happened on that field on Monday Night Football.
1: Yeah. If you're the Eagles right now, and you know how Philly is, oh, I'm sure they want somebody's head to roll. I don't think that the Eagles will react that quickly, but I know the fans are furious tonight.
0: The Eagles' seven-point score ties the fewest in the game under head coach Nick Sirianni. That's 98 games, including the playoffs. Scored 7 points in 2021, week 12 against the Giants. That was a loss 13-7. This was a loss 27-7. They just did not look like themselves. They did not look like they were on the same page. For everything that we praised the Bears and Case Keenum and Ben Johnson for making everything look like it was comfortable and they were on point, The Eagles did not look like they were on point. They looked like they were, you know, being their offense is being called by a young play caller, a guy that didn't have a lot of experience, and they just couldn't figure things out. And once they felt like they got too far behind, they stopped handing the ball off to Saquon Barkley, and it felt like it went downhill from there, to say the least. But what does Nick Sirianni think? Let's go back to Chicago and hear from the Eagles head coach.
2: Hey, Nick, why not go for the 4th and 1 in that situation, and then that's kind of a follow-up to that. Why then go for another 4th and 5 on the next series?
3: Yeah. You know, as I look back at that, I should have went for it there. Didn't like that decision. The thought process was right there. We were down 2 scores. I didn't want to give them a short field, but again, it was a long one. It was all of one. It was one plus. So, but again, right there, that you had a good situation to be able to get it. But, you know, defense did get a stop. They got us the ball right back. Ended up having the penalty there to put us obviously deeper. And then we were on their plus side of the field, a little less time, a little less possessions. And went for it there. I like the decision to go for it on the 4th and 5. Hindsight, I feel like I should have went for it on the 4th and 1.5.
2: Nick, the sequence where Jalen is at what information do you have?
3: I get nothing. You remember the thing that happened last year in one of the games where the coach was trying to get information there? And I get it. You're not supposed to get the information there. They need to go through their process there. You know, you think about maybe calling a timeout in a situation like that. Now it proved that we needed that timeout later in the half to be able to go drive and score. But if you call a timeout, I have no idea what's going on and when he's going to come out. Like, he could come out and have to go in and get evaluated. You just don't know in those situations. And I think that's the right way to go about it, because again, you don't want to influence the health of the player is the most important thing. You know, unfortunate how that series turned out. 1st and goal at the 1, we lose some yards, and then we throw an interception. It was unfortunate how that possession played itself out.
2: Nick, you always emphasize the things that it doesn't take talent to do, and it seems like you guys are kind of struggling in those areas right now. Why do you think that is, and what do you do to fix it?
3: Yeah, you know, I think we all have to own that loss right there. I don't think anybody coached well. I don't think anyone played well. It was a true team loss. And when it's a true team loss, you know, I have to look at myself first. Like, we weren't ready to coach. We weren't ready to play. And that ultimately starts and ends with me. And again, it was just, you know, it's my responsibility. Every product, everything that's on that field is my responsibility. I didn't do a good enough job. we'll keep coaching it like crazy. We have to be able to master the things that require no talent. And we had some penalties, pre-snap penalties. We had some penalties in the secondary also. And obviously, right, the turnovers as well. To be down 3-0 on turnovers, it's hard to overcome. And I have to do a better job coaching. And like I said, it always starts with me and always ends with me on that.
2: You were animated after that hit on Jalen on the sideline. What had you emotional?
3: Well, obviously you want to always fight for your players and protect your players. I always come away when I have a moment like that with remorse. All right, of man, I shouldn't let my emotions get the best of me. Those guys are out there trying to make a play. It was close on the sideline. It ended up being a penalty. Obviously, you never want to see your quarterback get hit like that. But it's in the heat of the moment. I know nobody's trying to hurt anybody out there. And I always have remorse when I act that way. But I always love fighting for our players. Like, I love our guys. And so the emotion of the game probably got the better of me today. And I have to learn from that in that particular moment. I have to be more steady in that situation, and be able to, like I say to the guys all the time, be able to move on and go to the next play. I didn't like how I handled that.
2: What stalled the offense in the second half?
3: Yeah, I thought we were running it well in the first half. Obviously we didn't. We had a hold in one of those drives that put us back after a big run. So again, just kind of being off schedule there, not. Being in third and long, being in second and long, and we have to fix that. The negative plays, there's going to be 1 and 2 yard gains in the run game at times, but you can't go backwards. It's hard to move the ball forward, especially against a good defense. I mean, that team's a good team. I got a lot of respect for that team, a lot of respect for their coaches, and they out coached and outplayed us today. And it was the full game worth of that, and that's why the score was what it was.
1: As Philly's head coach Nick Sirianni after the 27-7 loss to the Chicago Bears. And he's right. They didn't look ready at all.
0: No.
1: They didn't look ready on offense. They didn't look ready on defense. I know there were some things that happened. A tough hit by Jalen Hurts as he was running, out of bounds. I thought maybe that would galvanize the team and wake them up. It didn't. It seemed like they just kind of lost more composure in that moment. Not the best day at all for the Philadelphia Eagles. And with that being said, after 3 games, they're 2-1.
0: Right.
1: It feels worse than it really is. Their season isn't over by any stretch of the imagination.
0: No, not at all. But it did look like they thought they were going to show up and pick up a W.
1: Yep.
0: It looked 100%. Like they thought that they were showing up. They were playing a backup quarterback, and it was going to be an easy day at the stadium. And it was everything but that. 10 penalties for 61 yards. The yardage wasn't terrible, but 10 penalties, you can't have that. 3 turnovers, you can't have that. And the time of possession. Just look at the time of possession for the Eagles, 23 minutes and 7 seconds. That's it. The Bears had the ball for over 36 minutes, almost 37 minutes. That is an eternity compared to what the Eagles had the ball for.
1: Yeah, it is. Even when the Bears didn't score, they would still eat up clock. Yeah, they still get 2-3 first downs and keep the clock going, which when you have the lead is excellent. It's not as good as points, but it's the best worst case scenario, you can run into when you have when you have the ball to be able to control it, because it's football, right? The most important thing in this sport is the football. And if you possess it longer than others, 9 times out of 10, pretty good things happen.
0: Yeah, I mean, it really does. It's funny, Chris Canty, our resident Super Bowl champ, said on Unsportsmanlike, sometime last year he said it, and I've been holding on to this now for this whole time, and I talk about it, I bring it up as much as possible. The number 50 is what you're always looking for. And this is the old Bill Parcells thing. John Harbaugh uses it quite a bit as well. 50 is what you're looking for, and that's a math problem. It's the amount of rushing attempts that you have and the number of completions that you have. And if you get 50 or more, 9 times out of 10, you're going to win that game. Right now, if you lose a turnover battle, there's something to be said about that. So for the Bears, they had 24 completions, and they had 35 rushing attempts. So you do the math. That's 59.
1: Yep.
0: Right?
1: Yeah.
0: on the Eagles side of things, this tells you the whole story. 16 completions and only 19 rushing attempts.
1: You ain't gonna get it done.
0: Right? You don't have the ball enough. There's in the time of possession. When I say 23 minutes, I literally mean 23 minutes. Like, it was not good with time of possession. They just didn't have enough production on the offensive side of things, and you got to give the Bears defense credit for that. And, oh, by the way, the Eagles, when they did have it, they turned the ball over 3 times as well. So,
1: and that's no good. You know.
0: Man, that is what we would say is no bueno, my friend. No bueno. Thanks. That is all bad, and it resulted in a 27-7 victory, the Bears over the Philadelphia Eagles. He's Emmett Golden. I'm Q Myers. Coming up next, Case Keenum. He was the man of the hour. Matter of fact, he was the man of the whole game. We'll hear from him next here on Game Night on ESPN Radio on the all-new ESPN app.
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0: 7:27 to go in the game. Keenum under center. Swift the lone back. Play clock to 1-0. Gets the play off. Keenum, the sneak for the touchdown. Touchdown, Bears. How about that? Time running out on the clock. And Case Keenum, invigorated. The 38-year-old making his first career start at Soldier Field. Gets a rushing touchdown. And it's 26-7 Bears.
1: There you go, Case Keenum. Rushing it in?
2: What?
1: Getting the ball in? Okay. Head coach Ben Johnson said that was a Mike Martz special. They got Case Keenum into the end zone. The Eagles, they have the tush push. Well, Ben Johnson pulled out the Mike Martz special. Highlight courtesy of ESPN 1000. It's game night here on ESPN Radio. The all-new ESPN app, SiriusXM Channel 80, and tune in. 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And I have to admit, Emmett, the last thing I would have expected from the 38-year-old quarterback getting his first start is a rushing touchdown, even though it wasn't like he had to run from very far. But you just don't expect the 38-year-old to go ahead and go right up the gut and sneak into the end zone like that.
3: Especially the actual play, mm-hmm. which if you go back and look at it, the two guards, when the ball is snapped, they don't crash down like you would in the tush push. Right. They actually pull and go out. They leave, and the two defensive tackles are standing there. They don't know what's going on. They don't even tackle Case Keenum. They just kind of swipe at him, and he scores. It was crazy. You could tell it took those two tackles by surprise. Like, huh? What? Yep. We had a free. They literally both had free shots at Case Keenum and had no idea what to do, and he just fell right in the end zone.
1: As a matter of fact, Ben Johnson called it the sucker quarterback sneak. Says it's a Mike Martz special, and Kurt Warner actually ran a similar sneak concept in Super Bowl 36, and of course Mike Martz was the guy at that stage of the game. So they're pulling out all the stops. And hey, would anything surprise you? Ben Johnson's pulling out all the stops. Mm-mm. Right?
3: Right.
1: I mean, as creative as he is, there was a end around that the Bears ran where it looked like it was going to be like a double reverse, and yep. it wasn't, but one guy put his hands up. Like, they had to really go through it and really simulate what they were going to do and make it, like, really sell it. And right. to their credit, and it reminds me of what Jared Goff did when he was with the Lions and, you know, looked like he was falling down. Like, mm-hmm. to be able to pull these things off, you have to really practice it so you can sell it at its highest level.
3: Yeah, yeah, and they, you could tell that they did what they had to do, and it completely caught the Eagles off guard.
1: There is no doubt. But Case Keenum was the man. He had a fantastic night. Most importantly, what he did, not only throwing two touchdown passes and running, he didn't turn the ball over, and he didn't take any sacks. Let's go back to the stadium and hear from the Bears quarterback.
4: Case, you had three touchdowns and your first rushing touchdown since 2019. How does it feel to be able to have such a strong performance?
5: Do you have to ask ChatGPT for that one or what?
4: I looked on Pro Football Reference. I had to find your game.
5: Oh, there you go. Who was it? 2019.
4: It was, you were playing for Washington. It was the Giants you got it against, I believe.
5: I don't even remember that one.
4: But how does it feel to be able to have such a strong performance this late in your
5: career? Oh, my gosh, yeah. I mean, playing well any time in your career feels good. To do it on Monday Night Football after you thought you weren't ever going to play again multiple times, this is special. It's really special. And I don't know if I'll be able to put it into words tonight. But I'm going to enjoy it tonight, that's for sure.
4: What was most fun for you in this whole experience? Or even throughout the whole week?
5: You mean to take you through the whole week?
4: Whatever.
5: Well, it was about 14 to 16-hour days where I barely saw my wife and kids, studying film, grinding. I had my phone on Do Not Disturb for all my friends who were here. The only two people that were in my group were my wife Kimberly and Ben. And I'll let you guess who called more. but I mean, this week was a blast. I mean, getting the one reps and having game plan plays that, you know, we're looking through film and trying to figure out ways to beat these guys. Good defense. Fangio's been doing this a long time. So, and then to be able to go out and put together three really good practice days and to go out and execute like that, you know, with some guys I hadn't thrown a lot of balls to. And, you know, there's some throws tonight with Rome and with Leaf and with Lou. You know, I'm throwing them pretty early and trusting that they're going to be in the right spot. And, golly, they got to the right spot and did a heck of a job. And it was not an easy game plan for those guys to you know, download and digest and execute at a very high level. So I'm very proud of all those guys. And the O-line, I mean, they have to have somebody else that's different calling a play, different when the cadence, you know, and, I mean, no sacks tonight, right? But it was a penalty, right? Count. That's right. So PFF may count those, I guess, but.
2: Are you going to feel that sack tomorrow, though?
5: I'm going to feel a lot tomorrow, yeah. I don't feel it right now, though.
2: When you say that you didn't think you'd ever play again, could you have even imagined a night like this, like everything going the way it did, the way you played, the win?
5: I mean, you want to. I mean, that's a kid and you're dreaming about it, you know, that you feel like you can. I don't know. I don't know if you think about the week that it takes, the work that it takes in the off season to clean up your diet and work extremely hard to get your body back to where it needs to be. You know, to go through a training camp as the three and, you know, grind out some reps that you're getting a few reps a day. You know, to get a shot again to do it like this. I mean, yeah, you dream of it. That's why I'm still here, still doing this. Why I'm still getting up, and you know, when I get knocked down, I've been knocked down my whole career. I just keep getting up, keep coming to work, and just keep bouncing back.
6: Case, you said pregame that you just want to make your kids proud. They've had a chance now to grow up with you, watching you play. What was it like putting in a performance like this and then getting to share with them?
5: Yeah, it's really special. I told them before the game that Keenums can do hard things, and hopefully they saw their dad do a hard thing tonight, and I think maybe I'll be able to use that in the future when we don't want to do something.
2: Case, not to rush you forward. This is a short week.
5: Yep.
2: They can start a reps on.
5: That's the best part of the NFL is what's your reward for doing whatever it is on a, you know, night like this, is you get to go do it all again. So we'll prepare and we'll see what happens this week. Who knows? I'm pretty good at keeping my blinders on, and I know this team is too. There's gonna be a lot of noise outside the building, but golly, we got to just press forward and keep running.
3: That is Case Keenum, Bears quarterback, after the 27-7 victory over the Eagles. Does he start next week, or does Bajent start?

0: 47 reasons why you should start him. Gave you a couple touchdown passes on why you should start him. Gave you a touchdown run on why you should start him. No interceptions and no sacks. 110.8 rating. Yeah, you start him next week. Caleb Williams isn't playing, then Case Keenum is. And, you know, him breaking down what his week was like, when we say it looked like the starting quarterback was out there for the Bears, that's why. 14 to 16-hour days. You know, studying, grinding the film, putting his phone on Do Not Disturb, making sure he was 100% prepared. That is the definition of, one, a veteran quarterback, and two, a veteran quarterback that wants to be prepared and knows that I don't know how many more cracks at this I'm going to get, so I'm going to make the most of my opportunity, and that's exactly what he did.
1: 100%. You could hear it in his voice.
0: Yeah.
1: You could, you know, you could see it on his face. There's something to be said about being grateful. You know, about something. And you could tell that Case Keenum is grateful to have this moment and this opportunity, knowing that who knows if he'll ever have another one like
0: this. Well, he said it. He said he didn't even know if he was ever going to get to play again.
1: Yeah.
0: He let it be known. You said it earlier in the show, and I was like, he probably felt like he was going to get back in there. He said it multiple times.
1: Yeah.
0: He didn't know if he was going to get back into the mix. And so for him to get that opportunity, you got to feel good for him. What happened on the other side? Jalen Hurts, no touchdown passes. What went into that? We'll hear from that signal caller next here on Game Night on ESPN Radio.
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0: Center.
1: In the NFL, the New York Giants have a new quarterback. They traded with Minnesota for J.J. McCarthy. The Giants sent a 2027 fifth-round pick to Minnesota for McCarthy, who was selected 10th overall in 2024. He had been the Vikings' third-string quarterback behind Kyler Murray and Carson Wentz. Giants head coach John Harbaugh said Jameis Winston will remain the team's starter. Down in Tampa Bay, Baker Mayfield is expected to miss at least 3 weeks with a dislocated thumb on his throwing hand. An MRI showed no additional damage for Mayfield. However, he still needs to regain his ability to grip the football. The New York Jets got some relatively good news on running back Breece Hall. Hall is considered week to week after a quad injury. After an MRI showed, he avoided any long-term injuries from that. He's unlikely to play on Sunday against the Chicago Bears, though. Speaking of the Chicago Bears, tonight they beat the Philadelphia Eagles 27-7. Third-string quarterback Case Keenum got the start. He went 24-34 for 247 yards passing and two touchdowns, also rushed for another one. Coming up next, game night with Q Myers and myself, Emmett Golden.
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3: Fourth and 5 for the Eagles from the 46-yard line of the Bear. Play clock at 15. Hurts making checks in the din of Soldier Field. They're making some noise in the final half minute of the third quarter. Bears look like they're going to bring the blitz. Here comes the heat. They're bringing extras. The throw intercepted by T.J. Edwards.
4: ESPN 1000 on the call. One of the three turnovers that the Eagles had on the night. Chicago Bears, they get the victory Monday Night Football 27-7 over the Philadelphia Eagles. 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He's Emmett Golden. I'm Q Myers. Emmett, I did want to pass along this tweet that we got, a little social media action by our good friend Jasper. He said, the Eagles' defense played like they expected the Bears to run the ball. Problem was, Case Keenum threw the ball, and the Eagles were unable to stop him. That was a good old-fashioned butt-kicking on Soldier Field last night. That's from our good friend Jasper.
1: Yeah, it was, man. It wasn't even close. And I expected the Bears to be in it. And I didn't necessarily expect them to win it. I expect them to be in it. And they never trailed, you know, in this game from the start. And it could have got out of hand early. There was just, you know, a drop ball in the end zone by Roma Dunze that didn't happen. There were a couple times they couldn't necessarily get first downs. But other than that, it was a flawless victory.
4: Yeah, it really was. And, you know, the Eagles, they turned the rock over, as I mentioned, three times. Devontae Smith, their wide receiver, asked for his takeaway on the game. You turn the ball over, you get your butt whooped. Simple as that. And trust and believe, I'm just editing it because it's a family show here on game night on ESPN Radio. But you get the gist of it. Jalen Hurts was not very good. 16 for 25, 153. Had an interception, as you mentioned. When he threw that interception, who was he throwing it to?
1: Yeah, he was throwing it to he threw it in a defensive team meeting. Yeah, that's where he was throwing it. He definitely was throwing it into that. And it was tough, man. Jalen just didn't look like he had it tonight at all.
4: No, he didn't. It's 23rd start. I saw this on SportsCenter. 23rd start where he didn't have a touchdown pass. And that, in my opinion, just can't happen for a starting quarterback in the National Football League. But let's hear from the man himself. Let's go back to Soldier Field and hear from Jalen Hurts.
5: What was happening inside the booth?
6: Inside the booth?
5: Inside the tent, excuse me.
6: Just went through my normal evaluation. I felt that I needed to do the standard SOP for protocol.
5: Andy was on that third down play, you went out of the tent, you were watching on the big screen. Was that process already over by that point?
6: No, I was still waiting. I was just waiting for the thumbs up. I felt fine. We already checked it. I don't know the extent of the process. Obviously wish could have expedited things. I know I felt fine.
0: Do you have any conflicting feelings about that? Because those protocols are in place to protect players, but in a situation like that, it prevents you from being on the field or getting personally.
6: Well, I think practically, emotionally, and competitively, I'm in the right place to go out there and compete. So, it's a situation that hopefully we can learn from. Don't really draw those up. Don't really necessarily prepare for those. Everybody's just got to meet the moment the right way.
0: On the touchdown sneak, can you walk us through what the decision was there? Did you just kind of roll on your own and decide to do that without a call?
6: We went in to attempt to clock the ball. I didn't think we had enough time to clock it. So pretty good at the quarterback sneak.
0: So you just, basically called your own number, yeah.
5: When you were coming out of the tent, you were pretty fired up. What was that directed towards?
6: I don't recall. You said there's a process that you have to go to, SOP. From what officials saw, and just went through that process. So you're going to be back on the field, and then you have marched down on the field on a very long drive, moving a point in the game. Can't just bring attention to that one moment. There's a whole bunch of other plays in the game that we hold ourselves very accountable on. I think, for me situationally, I can play to my standard. So I take full accountability in that. Whether we go for it, whether we don't go for it, whether we play the play, whether we execute. Ultimate trust.
0: What happened on the interception at the end of the third quarter?
6: One of those plays where I say I'm not playing to my standard in the situation of football. 4th and 5. You did a really good job in the defensive looks of showing all the looks and getting out of it. He really played aggressive defense, tried to set the terms of the game a little bit. That's something that we got an opportunity to combat. On that play specifically, just was trying to get the ball to 6 on a spot route. Felt like we could find a void in the zone. His eyes didn't turn the way I thought them were. I gave one up. I had Makai right there to the field on the hitch route that I could have taken. So not to my standard at all.
0: The success that we're having in the run game at times, what did you see how they carried over into play action? What they were taking away in that?
6: I had to go watch the film to see. I think all in all, it's a theme of negative plays, and I'm going to go back to the same thing of just building chemistry, building continuity in the things that we're doing, and finding our identity so we can remove the negative plays. There's a confidence in going out there and executing. Just got to put it all together and eliminate the negative plays so we can't stay ahead of schedule. Continue to grow. All things that we can control, being behind the sticks, all things that we can control. So we'll all evaluate where we are and continue to move forward together.
1: That's Jalen Hurts, Eagles quarterback, after the 27-7 loss to the Chicago Bears. This is how wild the NFL is. After a loss like this, you could hear it, and they feel terrible. If you just didn't know the records and you listen to that, you go, oh, their season's over. They just got eliminated. You know, like, it's done. They're 2-1.
7: Right.
1: You know, they. I know you look at this game and they look at it as they should have won this. You're on a third-string quarterback. I know you're on the road, but still, you got to be able to beat a team that's on their third-string quarterback if you're a Super Bowl contender. I totally get that. They're 2-1, and we're 3 weeks into the season, so it might feel bad right now, but the Eagles are far from washed.
4: No, they're not washed at all, but they didn't play up to their standard, as you heard Jalen Hurts mention a couple times. Like, 7 points scored, ties the fewest in the game under head coach Nick Sirianni. That's 98 games, including the playoffs. First game with 10-plus penalties and a turnover margin of -3 or worse is 2014, week 4 of the 49ers. First game without a sack or a takeaway. Right? I mean, since the Super Bowl year 2022 season, like, there's a lot of things to look at about this Eagles team. And even though it's 3 weeks, and like you said, they're 2-1, you can't keep up with those tendencies. You have to fix it immediately, because that one bad game will turn into two bad games, which will turn into four bad games. You know what I mean? Like, that could become a snowball effect, and that's what they can't have. So, yeah, it's not the end of the world. It's literally just one game, but they have to make sure it remains just one game.
7: Yeah, you can't let it overflow. Right. Or snowball, whatever saying you want to use with that. But I honestly, this might be the best thing for the Eagles. Doesn't it seem like they operate better when there's all type of fire around them and there's chaos? It seems like they're more comfortable with the struggle than it is just, you know, being this team that's just rolling through everybody and there's no noise around it.
4: Yeah, they're very comfortable in being uncomfortable. Where yes. Most teams want to have some kind of peace and everyone wants to get along. And, you know, you see Devontae Smith and Jalen looking little like they were getting into a little back and forth potentially on the sideline. And, I mean, I saw when the camera looked up or showed Devontae, I said, man, he doesn't look too happy at all.
7: No, he didn't. He looked like A.J. Brown.
4: Right. That's immediately what I thought like. Of. Right? Exactly. And so, look, there's no A.J. Brown to point the finger at and say, hey, that's just a malcontent with the team. He's not, you know, he's tripping, and all they're doing is winning. So now it's like, okay, well, what's the reason that Devontae Smith is not happy? Well, there's one common denominator. And, you know, Jalen Hurts did not have a very good night tonight. So that conversation is gonna spark back up. I'm not saying I'm having that conversation or you're having that conversation, but that conversation will be had about Jalen Hurts and how good he really is there in the city of brotherly love.
7: Yeah, and he's already a guy that people overlook, and that even people go like, I know he's won the Super Bowl and was a Super Bowl MVP and took his team to another Super Bowl, but he's the 15th best quarterback. Right. In the end. So he's already dealing with that. It's almost like people are just looking for a reason. Tonight he gave him a reason.
4: No, they're definitely looking for it. He's the king of the yeah buts, and not from him, but from everyone else out there. Right. Well, Jalen Hurts is a winner. Yeah, but Jalen Hurts is, you know, won a Super Bowl MVP. Yeah, but, you know, it's a defense. It's everything else but him, according to the outside noise. Again, like I said, I'm not having that conversation. I just know that one, where he plays, two, the way that his performance looked tonight, as he said, it's not up to his standard. And then losing, obviously, to Case Keenum and the Bears in the way that they did. It's a collective as a team, but a lot of fingers can be pointed back at Jalen Hurts. Like, that's the inevitable. You know that's bound to happen.
7: Yeah, I like every team and every city has a fall guy, where if something goes wrong, oh, it's that guy's fault, like no matter what. And I feel like that's in Philly, for at least as far as the Eagles are concerned, Jalen Hurts is their fall guy.
4: He will be getting his Lee Majors on for sure as the fall guy there in Philadelphia. That's an old head reference right there, friend.
7: Yes, it is. If you know, you know.
4: Exactly. Exactly. He's Emmett Golden. I'm Q Myers. MLB postseason. It gets underway on Tuesday. And, of course, you can hear every pitch right here on ESPN Radio. We preview that next here on Game Night on ESPN Radio, the all-new ESPN app, SiriusXM Channel 80, and tune in.
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0: Q Myers. 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We are presented by Progressive Insurance, and Emmett, it is that time. Major League Baseball postseason. Every pitch of Major League Baseball's postseason can be heard right here on ESPN Radio. So we had a really good conversation earlier in the show with Doug Glanville, who's going to be part of the broadcast for the Padres and the Cubs. And he gave us a little bit of a preview, but we need to kind of do our own little preview when it comes to Major League Baseball postseason. So let's go ahead and start out in the AL with the wild card series, the Red Sox at the Yankees. What are your thoughts?
1: Aaron Judge, that's my thoughts, you know.
0: Aaron Judge, that's it. That's the message I'm passing along.
1: Aaron Judge, you know, is he going to play? And then also, you know, all jokes aside, the Yankees pitching. Their starting pitch has been so good, you know, this year. This is a rivalry matchup, you know, as well with that Boston and New York rivalry. So, I mean, they're going to be intense anyway, but there's definitely these are two teams that hate each other too. So I cannot wait to watch this series.
0: Well, you asked about Aaron Judge and how he's feeling. Why don't we hear from Aaron Judge himself? Here he is.
2: I'm feeling great. You know, I've been doing a lot of work back there to try to get back as soon as I can. So been swinging for a couple days, moving around. Yeah, excited to get on the field and hit a little bit today and see what we can do.
0: So let's just hear real quick. Do you think he'll actually be on the wild card roster? That's the big question.
2: I think a lot of things, but you know, I don't make those decisions. We'll see how today goes, and we'll have a better answer for you at the end of this.
1: Yeah, I was chomping at the bit. I was just about to say I'd be shocked if he wasn't. Because who do you think has more power in that organization, Boone or Judge?
0: Oh, definitely Judge, yeah.
1: Yeah,
0: sure.
1: He's going to be, I don't even know if he'll play. I think he will. I believe he will. He'll be on that roster, though. I'd be shocked. And it could happen, but I'd be shocked if they left him off the roster.
0: One of the things that intrigues me the most about this series is the Red Sox were in last place in the AL East before they swept the June 25th through 28th series versus the Yankees, and it was in Boston. From June 25th through the end of the regular season, they were 55-29, which was the best in Major League Baseball. Remember, Boston got on that heater, and they just could not be stopped. Can that carry over? My question, can that carry over to the postseason?
1: I don't know if that can carry over, you know, because it felt like even though they were super hot and, you know, they went on the run you were talking about, they became, like, kind of decent. They didn't stay that hot the entire, you know, year. So I'm going to say no, they can't, because they just – they never cooled off and got cold, so to speak, but they never got as hot as they were when they went on that epic run.
0: Postseason baseball is different than the regular season. There's no doubt about that. That's why I'm looking forward to this one, Red Sox at Yankees. How about – the White Sox at the Astros? You want to talk about a good story? That's the White Sox. The Astros, AL West. Nobody was interested in winning and being a playoff team as far as I'm concerned. The Astros finished 81-81, becoming the first team in Major League Baseball history to reach the postseason with a non-winning record in a full-length season. Tell me it ain't so.
1: Yeah, it was it was kind of who didn't want it the least, right? in the AL West. When I look at this matchup, I'm interested to see what we get from the White Sox. Are they just happy that they made the playoffs, you know, because they had an awesome year. Like 2 years ago, 3 years ago, we were clowning them.
0: Yep.
1: They were talking about how they were the worst organization in baseball. And all of a sudden this year, I expect their manager probably going to win manager of the year. They make the playoffs. The real good young baseball team. Are they going to feel like they made it, though? Like, okay, we did what we came to do. This is enough. Because the Astros, yeah, say what you want to about them, they've been around. Being in the playoffs is all we had to them, so they have the experience that the White Sox don't have.
0: The White Sox better handle their business, right? Houston, again, 81-81. I know I just said it, postseason baseball is way different, but the White Sox better handle their business. They better not get fat and happy. I know it's in the postseason for the first time since 2021, a great turnaround for a team that lost 100-plus games in each of the last three seasons, including 121 losses in 2024. That is crazy. And so here they are. I think that they just have to handle their business. I think the White Sox keep that good story going, especially in the wild card series against the Astros. Doing a little MLB postseason preview here on game night on ESPN Radio and the all-new ESPN app. How about the NL Wild Card Series, the Cubs at the San Diego Padres to get things started? And you know, when it comes to the Cubbies, for me, it's all about PCA, Pete Crow, Armstrong. Cubs outfielder, most likely going to be the MVP because of the season that he's had. So how is he different from last postseason? Here he is.
3: Yeah, the natural development of me as a baseball player and of me as a person just kind of makes me excited to experience this again. You know, I'm on a new team, and there's stuff to look forward to with that as well. I'm not sure I know how to answer that. I'm better for every out that I've made over the last year, from the last wild card and the DS till now. So I'm not really looking to take any momentum or lack thereof from the regular season into this. Like, I treat this as clean slate and just more baseball to play.
4: PCA with his Baker Mayfield impersonation there.
0: Sister
4: Sledge brought it to our attention that he sounds like Baker Mayfield, and now I'll never be able to unhear it. Right. Even his cadence, the way that he talks. I had to say, you messed this whole series up for me, because now all I can think about is PCA, because that's all you talk about. So
0: that's the dude, man. How do you not get excited about a guy that hit 45 home runs and had 41 stolen bases?
4: Oh, I'm like excited to see him. That's all I think about now when I see the Cubs is PCA, PCA, PCA, PCA, hey, because I know how much you love him.
0: Yeah, no, he's a great player. He really is. And I just like the way that he could set the tone for a game, right? Mm-hmm. Being that leadoff hitter, you know, as well as anyone, how important that guy is. He sets the tone. He can go yard. He can get on base. He can walk. And when he gets on base, he's a menace, right? And I know as a huge Ricky Henderson fan that anytime he'd get on base, he would mess with people, you know. Mm-hmm. You couldn't get him out of your mind that he was on first and there was a chance that he was going to end up on third. Well, that's who PCA is, and it's not just stealing bases. If there's a shot to the outfield, there's a good chance he's scoring. You know what I mean? Like, he's just that good. So when you have a guy like that that can man the bases, that is a problem for everybody involved. It makes the fielders make a play. Right? It makes the pitchers try to be a little bit more precise. And usually, as you know, that's when mistakes happen.
4: Absolutely. I'm a big believer in put the pressure on the defense.
0: Hell yeah.
4: Try and take the extra base. Yep. Like, I'm all for that, for sure. And that's what PCA does. So this should be a good series. I mean, the NL, and I actually think the AL is going to have some good games as well. But we know that the National League has been the better league pretty much all season long. So there's going to be some tough matchups.
0: Padres' third straight postseason appearance and third straight 90-win season. The first time they've done that, done either in the three straight years. So, you know, they're going to be a tough out, man. That's going to be a fun series. That might be the one I'm circling, at least in the wild card round, that I'm really intrigued by. The Cubs at the Padres. And how about the Phillies at the Braves? The Phillies, I think they just went yard again. Kyle Schwarber, I think he just went yard. 45 home runs, tying PCA for the most in MLB. Enters the postseason with 23 career playoff home runs.
4: Yeah, look, I like Atlanta in this one, okay. But you talked about it right there. Schwarber, he is money in big moments, and there's no moment bigger than the MLB playoffs.
0: Atlanta, to your credit, finished 9-4 against Philadelphia this season, outscoring the Phillies 66-43. That is nothing to shake a stick at, that is for sure. He's Emmett Golden. I'm Q Myers. Sports Center All Night is up next on ESPN Radio, the all-new ESPN app, SiriusXM, Channel 80.
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29: 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NFL in the spotlight for Monday. Eagles with a chance to stay in the undefeated group. But a funny thing happened on the way to 3-0.
24: Eagles at Bears.
29: Philly in Chicago facing a Bears team that was without its starting quarterback in Caleb Williams and without backup Tyson Bagent. That put the Bears offense in the hands of third-string veteran Case Keenum. Chicago with the ball first. He immediately leads the offense on an 11-play drive over 6 minutes.
30: 6-minute drive. 4 different receivers have caught the ball. 3rd and 2 at the 8-yard line. 2 receivers left. There's the toss up front on the pitch to Burden, who's fighting and fighting inside the 5. Can he get the first down? Heck no. He got the touchdown. The scrum pushed him right into the end zone. Touchdown, Burden. Touchdown, Bears.
29: Chicago leading 7-0 after the first quarter, 10-7 at the half. In the third, Bears with a field goal on their first possession. Then on their second possession of the half.
30: To the 41, Keenum in the second half, 6 of 7 throwing the ball. Swift back in the field. He's a lone back. In motion right, Burden picked up by Cooper DeJean. Here's the snap and a throw by Keenum. Over the middle, wide open. Raymond 20, 15-10, running away from the pack to the end zone. Touchdown! Touchdown, Bears! Khalif Raymond from Case Keenum. 41-yard catch and run in the clear.
29: Bears out in front. Their defense would make a stand.
30: Fourth and 5 of the Eagles from the 46-yard line of the Bear. Play clock at 15. Hurts making checks in the din of Soldier Field. They're making some noise in the final half minute of the third quarter. Bears look like they're going to bring the blitz. Here comes the heat. They're bringing extras. The throw intercepted by T.J. Edwards.
29: Chicago getting the turnover. They go back on offense and go the other way with a 13-play drive spanning 8 minutes.
30: 7:27 to go in the game. Keenum under center. Swift the lone back. Play clock to 1-0. Gets the play off. Keenum, the sneak for the touchdown. Touchdown, Bears. How about that? Time running out on the clock. And Case Keenum invigorated. The 38-year-old making his first career start at Soldier Field. Gets a rushing touchdown, and it's 26-7 Bears.
29: They'd add the extra point, and that would be the final. 27-7 Bears beat the Eagles on Monday Night Football. ESPN 1000 with the call. Bears' eighth game with at least three takeaways since the start of last season. Most in the NFL over that span. For Case Keenum, 247 yards passing, 2 touchdowns, and ran for that one you just heard in the win.
0: Playing well any time in your career feels good. To do it on Monday Night Football, after you thought you weren't ever going to play again multiple times, this is special. It's really special. And I don't know if I'll be able to put it into words tonight, but I'm going to enjoy it tonight, that's for sure.
29: Keenum, the second oldest quarterback to win a start in Bears history, trailing only Todd Collins in 2010. Keenum, the win on Monday Night Football, his coach Ben Johnson.
1: I think it's all about Case Keenum and what he was able to do here tonight. I thought he did an extraordinary job when the running game's not going, as a play caller, being able to lean into the passing game and knowing that our guys are going to protect for him and he's going to get the ball out and go to the right guy in time, take care of the football, good decisions, 24-34, almost 250, 2 touchdowns, just played really efficient football and couldn't be more proud of him for that.
29: Keenum 11 for 11, 145 yards passing and 2 touchdowns against the blitz as they go on to the 20-point win, their largest on Monday Night Football since 2010, week 15 against the Vikings. As for the Eagles, they've lost 4 of their last Monday Night Football games, 7 points tied for the fewest scored under Nick Sirianni, including the playoffs.
2: We all have to own that loss right there. I don't think anybody coached well. I don't think anyone played well. It was a true team loss. And when it's a true team loss, I have to look at myself first. Like we weren't ready to coach. We weren't ready to play. And that ultimately starts and ends with me. And again, it was just, it's my responsibility. Every product, everything that's on that field is my responsibility. I didn't do a good enough job. We'll keep coaching it like crazy. We have to be able to master the things that require no talent. And I have to do a better job coaching. And like I said, it always starts with me and always ends with me.
29: Eagles have 0 takeaways this season. They fall in Chicago. Jalen Hurts, 153 yards passing, had an interception, did run for a touchdown. 5th career loss in September. All 3 interceptions this season against zone coverage, according to ESPN analytics. So the Bears get the win on Monday night. They've won 2 of their first 3. They're 2-1 to start the season for the first time since 2022. And there's certainly a buzz right now in Chicago. The guys who call the game on Monday Night Football on ABC and ESPN, Troy Aikman and Joe Buck.
3: They've got 2 teams in the baseball postseason, the White Sox and the Cubs. So this city is electric right now with sports. And then their Bears, with where they went last year, they got into the playoffs. And they have to turn to Case Keenum. And I did not, and I know I speak for Troy, that We didn't get any sense that Ben Johnson was going to blink when he had to go to Case Keenum. He could have forced Tyson Bagent into the lineup if he wanted to. He was cleared to play, but Case was his guy. And I think top to bottom, they believed in him, and that belief was well-placed.
4: Troy, we talked before the game, and you explained the idea that he knew the offense, he understood the assignment, and that they'd trust him, and he could execute it. But I'm interested in your perspective on that very first drive. It was scripted. It was executed. How important do you think that was for him and for the Bears to execute the way they did, take the lead, that they never surrendered?
5: It was intentional. I mean, it was intentional by Ben Johnson that you come into this game, and you've got a veteran quarterback. There's a trust and a confidence that Ben Johnson believed that Case Keenum, with the years that he has under his belt and the experience, that he could handle that. So they come out. Ball was coming out quick. It was high percentage stuff that he was doing. And then they were hoping to be able to get the running game going, which they really didn't have happen until the second half. And for him to then execute the offense the way in which he did was really big. But the opening drive, I thought that Ben Johnson called a really nice series, got him into a flow, and pretty much let him settle in and know, with no uncertain terms, that, hey, we're gonna turn you loose and let you play.
4: When there's a situation like this where it's a backup and Philly has plenty of tools and weapons on their side that they can lean on, but they're not able to ever get enough traction to get their nose out in front. The longer it goes, the more the belief on the other side grows. I'm just interested in how you viewed that when Philadelphia sort of self-destructed on a couple of occasions and was just never able to mount any kind of momentum or rhythm to encroach upon the Bears, who had the lead from the jump.
5: Well, I would tell you, Scott, that there was a belief coming in this game by the Bears that they were going to win the game. You know, I mean, this wasn't a football team that doubted whether or not they could compete with the Eagles, especially in light of what they were able to do last year. Now, I thought they would have some of that same success running the football like they did in that game in November. But, you know, yeah, Dennis Allen, we talked about it in the game. I thought he was terrific. So a lot of praise to Case Keenum, and rightfully so, but that defense deserves a lot of credit for what they did.
4: Joe, when you look down the road for both of these teams, it's still so early, right? We've got 3 weeks and things will change. Your sense of what both of these teams will be as time moves on, Caleb comes back and Philadelphia continues to be who they are over the course of time. You believe both of these are teams that'll be at the top of the food chain in the NFC?
3: Yeah, I think so. I do. You know, Philadelphia is still learning a lot with their offense, with Sean Mannion calling it, with the new blocking scheme, with changes up front with their offensive line. They were able to run the ball in the first half. They were not able to run the ball in the second half at all. They went 3 and out, and then the Bears were adding to their lead. And, yeah, Caleb Williams is one of the stars of this league, and he'll be back in the next few weeks, whatever it ends up being. But I think Case Keenum and Tyson Bagent, if he gets in there at some point, I think they're pretty well suited with the schedule that they have coming up to still continue to get some wins in there and then not rush Caleb Williams back. So I'm agreeing with that. I think both these teams are playoff teams in 2026.
29: The Bears get the win on Monday Night Football. Both teams now 2-1 after the win over the Eagles. SportsCenter All Night, ESPN Radio.
3: Dart is hurt and grabbing his leg.
6: And there is a strong possibility that Jackson Dart is now out for the season. Really just terrible news for Dart and Neal.
29: Like the Eagles, the Giants are 2-1, but they're playing without their starting quarterback. Jackson Dart injured in week 2. They've had Jameis Winston at the helm of the offense. Week 2 thrown in when Dart was hurt early on. Week 3 played through a nor'easter. Not the ideal conditions for quarterback. New York, though, padding the quarterback room on Monday.
7: We had a big-time trade. J.J. McCarthy, former first rounder for the Minnesota Vikings, who has been their starter at times over the last several seasons, but was the third stringer this year, has been traded to the New York Giants. So it's good. It's J.J. McCarthy from the Vikings to the Giants. A 2027 fifth rounder goes from the Giants to the Vikings. And listen, for the Minnesota Vikings, they simply move on. Kyler Murray is their starter. We've known Carson Wentz is their backup. They are washing their hands of this. They are moving on. As far as the Giants go, they still have Jameis Winston is in as the starter. I expect him to keep starting for the foreseeable future. But in McCarthy, they at least get a very capable backup, but also someone who has significant upside. He's been banged up a lot in his career. He has had some ups. He has had plenty of downs. but he's got some talent. And there is a likelihood in that, at some point this season, J.J. McCarthy will be starting for the Giants. And we will see what happens next because he is capable. He has done it. And the Giants are certainly not ready to just cancel the season. They want to put all the resources they can to try to move forward and continue to win. J.J. McCarthy now a part of that.
29: Giants coach John Harbaugh saying after Sunday's win over the Titans that Winston would remain the Giants starter even if the team did add another quarterback. He reiterated that on Monday after the trade for McCarthy. Giants hosting the Cardinals on Sunday. ESPN analyst Mina Kimes, Kyle Brandt, Dan Orlovsky.
9: Needed for both parties, both player and organization. Obviously, somebody behind Jameis Winston, a little bit more capable. I think the two things, both when it comes to the player and the team, is has J.J. McCarthy gotten better when it comes to the mechanics? That's really been the thing that has flawed his performance outside of the injury. So has he mechanically gotten better? We can kind of change the tempo of the football. Second thing is he is going to go to a team, at least right now, that is so much more run-focused yep. than the one that he was in Minnesota. And so very similar to the experience he had in Michigan style-wise. I think he'll get on the field at some point. Whether he does well or not, I think really is attached to has he improved mechanically ground up.
10: And with Michigan, there's the Harbaugh connection sure. there. Probably got right. a little bit sure. of scouting report from his brother. So from Minnesota's side, this does feel a little bit, I'm sure, off-putting after coming off of a bad offensive performance. But to me, this is not, you know, an overreaction to that. This is also about Carson Wentz having played well in relief of Kyler Murray when he was out. So I think they're confident in their quarterback situation. Getting a fifth, honestly, back is a decent return for the Vikings. For the Giants, he's going to have the ability at some point to compete for this job. I firmly believe that. Jameis Winston has not played well these last two games. He has really struggled under pressure. And that's not to say J.J. McCarthy is an obvious upgrade. I am sure. absolutely not going there. However, there will be an opportunity. And to Dan's point, Greg Roman is still there in New York. And I feel like he could craft something or yeah. put together an offense where there's the quarterback option has to be a big part of it along with the run game. So there's pieces there that make sense for McCarthy. Still a developmental quarterback at best, though.
11: I'm determined to be excited about this, Mina. I won't be talked out of it. I think the Giants like Jackson Dart so much that they went out and got his stunt double. This is Kirkland brand Jackson Dart. They're both 23. They're identical height and weight. They're similar athleticism and experience. I think this is a similar guy. I don't think they like what they're getting from Jameis stylistically or performance-wise. I think he's going to start soon. I don't think you're bringing JJ to sit on the bench. I hope he starts while Scadaboo is still healthy because we don't know when that's going to be. But I would also give JJ McCarthy just a little bit of advice. There is so much internet scar tissue. There's so much heavy meme BS out there. Change your number, please. I know this is already out there that Isaiah likely has 9 and he's not going to have 9 anymore. Mm. Change your number. New identity. Fresh start. Because this could be the best thing that has ever happened to J.J. McCarthy. I will not be talked out of my optimism.
29: J.J. McCarthy. Found him at Costco, apparently. The Kirkland brand Jackson Dart. A championship may have cost them one of the greatest players of all time. That's next. SportsCenter All Night continues. It's ESPN Radio.
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18: We have huge news. LeBron James has made his choice.
19: The Philadelphia 76ers for a historic 24th season.
20: I'm shocked by this. Philadelphia 76ers are now in play.
21: This move here will have people buzzing until they tip off in October.
29: LeBron James, Jaylen Brown, Joel Embiid, Tyrese Maxey officially gathering as Sixers teammates, the team's annual media day on Monday. James now 41 years old, heading into an unprecedented 24th season. There's been a lot of scrutiny around this season, but he says it's just a matter of working on it.
27: In order for us to be great, we have to do things that are just not comfortable. We have to be comfortable with being uncomfortable. That is the best way to expedite being great. You have to fall in love with doing things that's uncomfortable. And if we can do that, then we can be a great team. If we don't do that, then we'll be like, oh, man, it was a great team on paper, and we had a lot of great talent, and we lost in the second round. I don't want to do that. I didn't leave my family to lose in the second round. I know that.
29: LeBron James in Philly could, though, have landed elsewhere in the East had there been a different outcome just a few months ago. ESPN's Dave McMenamin.
22: Before we look forward with LeBron and the Sixers, it's fair to look back at the summer that was. Obviously, we're all aware and we've reported on the five teams he was considering seriously to join as a free agent. The Sixers, the Golden State Warriors, the Cleveland Cavaliers, the Miami Heat, and the Minnesota Timberwolves. Well, LeBron told me today, though, there was another team that never made the list because of what happened back in June.
27: You know, I have visions of definitely, you know, playing in a garden, finishing my career in a garden, one of the best places I've ever played. I think it's the number one arena in the world as far as a basketball player. But after they beat San Antonio, I was like, I couldn't do it.
22: Wouldn't feel right.
27: Y'all wouldn't have let me lay that down at all, you know. But but much respect to the Knicks, obviously. Unbelievable team, unbelievable players. Shout out Jalen Brunson. I love that guy. He's unbelievable. I'm happy where I'm at, and I'm looking forward to it.
22: Well, LeBron won't be on the Knicks roster. He'll still get plenty of time in the Big Apple. He told me that he's going to be living both in Philadelphia and in New York this season. He said multiple residences.
23: So, Dave,
0: This is the, I don't know, $200 million question, whatever the roster costs for this particular season, maybe more than that. How are all these pieces going to fit together?
22: Well, it's going to take time, and LeBron was repetitive with that message today, saying that, using his famous pet phrase, it's not instant oatmeal like everybody wants. You're going to have to go through your ups and your downs and hold each other accountable and live by the process day by day. But he's tried to get a head start on that process, not just by summertime workouts out in Los Angeles with Tyrese Maxey and Jaylen Brown, but I'm told today, prior to media day, even though practice actually doesn't start for the Sixers until Tuesday, there were four Sixers on the court going through some machinations, running through some dummy offense and defense. LeBron James, Jaylen Brown, Tyrese Maxey, and Joel Embiid trying to get a head start on the process ahead.
29: LeBron James and the Sixers getting a jump start on the season, which starts less than a month away, late October. SportsCenter All Night, ESPN Radio. October also means baseball postseason. And here we are. October starts later this week. Wild card round gets underway this week. Four games on Tuesday's slate, starting with the Phillies opening up in Atlanta. Braves manager Walt Weiss.
1: I think it's huge. You know, obviously you still got to go out and play well. You don't play well, it doesn't matter where you're playing. You're not going to win. So, but we played well here. It's a great atmosphere. I think our guys are, I think they really enjoy playing here in front of this crowd. So, yeah, I think it's a big deal.
29: Braves opening up with the Phillies. How dangerous can Philly be in the postseason? Earlier on ESPN Radio, our Doug Glanville.
2: Very, very dangerous. And those guys have done it year in, year out. They've been in the postseason. They've been in the World Series. They're familiar with this. They know exactly the pulse you need. And that's what makes them dangerous, because it's like, okay, now turn the page. We're in it. And they have pitching that can compete with anybody. And with that, especially on the starting side. So if they can have the pitching and they can get to Duran at the back end, and then you have, you know, guys like Schwarber, Harper, Turner, you know, experienced guys that can really get hot, that makes them really dangerous, and all the teams are very much aware of that.
29: Phillies and Braves, 2 o'clock first pitch in Atlanta. Every pitch of baseball's postseason is here on ESPN Radio. Quadruple header coming up on Tuesday. Phillies, Braves, then the AL matchup between the White Sox and the Astros from Houston. And then in primetime, the marquee matchup between the Red Sox and the Yankees. Yankees' Aaron Judge participating in batting practice on the field, took live at-bats Monday for the first time since suffering that right calf strain on the 16th. He's working to try and persuade the team's decision-makers to put him on the roster.
4: I'm feeling great. You know, I've been doing a lot of work back there to try to get back as soon as I can. So been swinging for a couple days, moving around. Yeah, excited to get on the field and hit a little bit today and see what we can do. I think a lot of things, but you know, I don't make those decisions. See how today goes, and we'll have a better answer for you at the end of this.
29: Wants to be on the roster for the wild card series against the Red Sox.

0: because they've done it, and they have really excellent pitching. So that is, you know, that's where the Yankees kind of stand in a great category, because they can pitch, they can start, they have relievers, they're deciding between, you know, Cy Young Award winner. They just have a lot of depth on that side.
1: 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Cubs and Padres will wrap up the quadruple header of wild card action on Tuesday. Cubs and Padres in San Diego. Again, every pitch of baseball's postseason is here on ESPN Radio. 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
1: Baseball's wild card round starts today. 4 matchups in the best of 3. J.J. McCarthy goes from the Vikings to the Giants. Giant win for the Bears in their Monday night matchup with the Eagles.
2: The Chicago Bears.

0: 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Bears win it.
1: I think it's all about Case Keenum and what he was able to do here tonight. I thought he did an extraordinary job. Played really efficient football. Couldn't be more proud of him for that.
2: Playing well any time in your career feels good. To do it on Monday Night Football after you thought you weren't ever going to play again, this is special.
3: Bears with a 27-7 win over the Eagles. 20-point win, their largest on Monday Night Football since 2010. Bears go to 2-1 to start the season for the first time since 2022. Case Keenum, 247 yards passing, throws for two touchdowns, runs for another, doing it all in his first start since 2023 against Cleveland. Getting a chance to chat with our Scott Van Pelt, who took him back to his college days while SVP was doing afternoons here on ESPN Radio.
4: It's been a while. You and I go back 100 years to when you were at Houston, and me and Russillo were doing radio, and we're still here knocking it around, but this night belongs to you. What are you processing in your brain at the moment?
2: Scott, I don't know. I don't know if I processed at all. I really have tried to keep my blinders on and just work this week. It was such a tough week of work. Man, we got so much done. It was so fun working with Ben. I mean, he is a magician. I mean, he was in his bag tonight, and it was a lot of fun having him in my ear. But, man, to share this with this city, with my family here, getting to watch me play with Cadence, it was so much fun. I mean, I'm going to remember this night forever. This is incredible.
4: When the first drive comes out, and you know what it is, and it's scripted, and I've said it now 10 times. Troy talked about it pregame. We just talked about it in the booth. You've obviously got an idea what you want to do, but then to execute it and have it result in a touchdown, how important is that for everybody to just look around and know the work we've done is going to work tonight?
2: You know, I thought the guys did a great job of executing the game plan early, and you're right. It got me in a rhythm really quick. Ben actually, you know, there were some plays on the first 15 that we were like, agreed 100%. Like, hey, these are my favorite. They're his favorites. There's a couple plays that I was like, I don't know. And he explained them a little bit more last night. And, man, they were big hitters. Uh-huh. One of them was a touchdown to Leaf. So, I mean, I really got to give him credit. He called a great game. Defense played incredible. We were in a rhythm, you know, the whole night. And then when the defense needed to play, we needed to play from the defense, they made it. And,
4: right. Golly,
2: man, our guys fought so hard up front. It was just so much fun.
4: The thing about sports, whatever they are, for the men and women in the arena, is that I think as a younger person, you can't possibly have the perspective you have with this young lady sitting in your lap now, right? And for them to be old enough to see their daddy do this, how much satisfaction is there for you as the dad for them to get to see him do this?
2: Scott, I can't tell you enough, like, I thought of them a lot on the sideline.
4: Do they give you peace and calm?
2: It does.
4: Well,
2: it does.
4: I know your trust is in God always
2: first.
4: There's
2: no doubt.
4: I understand
2: There's no
4: that.
2: Doubt. But God has given me an incredible story. He's built me for this. But, man, to have my wife, Kimberly, Kyler, and Cadence, to be able to, just like, hey, they're watching their dad out there play. And it was so much fun. Yeah, right there.
4: When Daddy scored that touchdown, how loud was that?
5: Really loud.
4: Was it exciting?
5: Yes.
2: Did you cheer?
5: Yes.
2: What'd you say?
5: Let's go, Dada.
4: All anyone wants is one more, and you got tonight.
2: I know.
4: But you did this tonight, so now what? Now what is...
2: I'm not going to think about it, Scott.
4: Come on.
2: I'm not. I'm going to go get in the ice tub.
4: I understand that.
2: And get some recovery in, because we got a short week. Either way, I gotta get my body right.
4: What feels different at 38 than when you were at Houston throwing it 60-some-odd times,
2: you know,
4: a game?
2: It was nice. We got into a rhythm really quickly tonight. Laura told me it had been like 1,009 days or
4: we
2: something
4: We said that
2: like
4: a
2: that.
4: Few times on Monday Night
2: did
4: Countdown.
2: Yeah,
4: we
2: I
4: did.
2: Mean, why? I didn't know that. And then she told me right before the game. I'm like, golly. But, yeah, it got back to really quickly. You know, mentally, I was able to operate at a very high level tonight, and that felt really good. To put that work in with Ben was a lot of fun this week. So we'll see how I feel tomorrow.
4: Uh-huh.
2: On the couch watching the game.
4: The game, yeah.
2: Bluey.
4: Right.
2: But, man, it was a blast. I really did. I thought running out tonight, I don't know if I'm ever going to get a chance to get, you know, my name called and announced as, you know, the starting at quarterback for Chicago Bears.
3: Case Keenum. 38 years, 223 days old, second oldest to win a start in Bears history, trailing Todd Collins, who was just about a month older. Bears had two interceptions and a fumble recovery. Keenum shouting out the defense en route to the win. It's Chicago's eighth game with at least three takeaways since the start of last season, most in the NFL over that span. Earlier on ESPN Radio, our Q Myers and Emmett Golden.
6: They were awesome. They turned over Philadelphia a couple times tonight, and you could just tell there was pressure on Jalen Hurts. Receivers were covered, and, man, they stopped the run. They did a good job.
7: But they didn't really stop the run, though. I think the Eagles stopped the run.
6: You're right. In the first half, Saquon Barkley did rolling. What he wanted to.
7: Yeah.
6: And then in the second half, it was like they just didn't do it.
7: Right. You know? Saquon had 15 carries for 82 yards. I mean, I'm not a mathematician, but I can tell you that's 5.5 yards a pop.
6: Right, right.
7: So I don't know why they decided to go away from it. I don't know why they decided that they weren't going to run the ball more. Jalen Hurts was 16 for 25 for a 153 and an interception, two sacks that he took, and that interception he threw was awful looking.
6: Yeah, it's an epidemic. You know what happened is the Bears scored first in the third quarter. Then it was like, we got a pass. No, you don't. You got Saquon Barkley. You can hand him the ball once, and he could take it 80 yards and score a touchdown.
7: Hit a home run, exactly.
6: Right.
3: And the Bears go on to the 27-7 win behind Case Keenum. Even facing the blitz, he was effective, 11 for 11 for 145 yards. And the two touchdown passes coming against the blitz. ESPN analyst Jason McCourty.
8: Think about Case Keenum's journey. Like, yes, it's the eight teams and all of that. But the last time he played football was in 2023. In between there, he had a Lisfranc surgery, kept him out of football in 2024. Then you come back, you're a backup for a first overall pick in Caleb Williams. You don't foresee yourself running out of the tunnel as the guy again. But somewhere in our minds as players, we tell ourselves, like, I still got it. If the opportunity presents itself, I can still go out there and ball. But when it comes and you go out there and you actually execute and you're throwing for touchdown passes and you're leading your team and the fans at Soldier Field are chanting Keenum as your two little kids are watching you, that is just an incredible feeling. And watching him on those last few plays lean down and just take in the moment, there's something to it to go through what he went through and not be playing and then get that opportunity in that moment, you know, and you can appreciate it.
4: There is another side of the story, yeah. And it's a Philadelphia team who came in here 2-0, and they leave here 2-1, and they end up losing by 20. And I felt like they could just never get traction, and they could never get anything moving in a direction where it felt like they were the team who was going to win. And I'm curious why that was.
8: Well, early on, it was self-inflicted wounds. They had penalties that were stopping them because Saquon Barkley was running all over the place. At one point, he was averaging 7 yards a carry, but there was a holding penalty.
4: Yep.
8: There was an intentional grounding in that first half that really halted them. And then a ton of credit goes to Dennis Allen. In that second half, the door got shut on Saquon Barkley. The offense kept scoring points. And then they ended up behind, and it became a passing game. For this Eagles team, I'm not surprised that the offense struggled a little. When you get a brand new offensive coordinator in Sean Mannion, it's going to be a roller coaster, some ups and downs as you're figuring things out in week three. I was shocked with the defense. There were so many open guys for Case Keenum to be able to find. That was a surprise for me.
4: Could part of that be that the way Chicago game planned and giving Keenum opportunities to make plays maybe surprised them. Maybe it fooled Philadelphia to a degree. Is that fair?
8: For sure. And you kind of over prepare in a sense of you're going off of what you saw last year. And then there's another part. For coaches and for players, we're terrified of the unknown. Mm. And for Vic Fangio on that defense, you're trying. What film do you watch of Case Keenum? Do you go back to 2023 and go look at him in a Houston Texans offense, which is completely different from Ben Johnson's offense? So as you're trying to prepare and see what you're going to get from the quarterback, you just don't know. And I think that's a hard part for them defensively of trying to prepare and get ready.
3: And now the Eagles and the Bears, both 2-1 after the Monday night loss. Saquon Barkley, 82 yards rushing, 761 yards on Monday Night Football, most in the NFL since his debut in 2018. Jalen Hurts, no touchdown passes, threw an interception, did rush for a touchdown, accounting for the Eagles' 7 points. SportsCenter all night, ESPN Radio.
9: There's the snap. Handoff goes to Cook, gets off a tackle, reaches for the goal line, and he's into the end zone. The Cook is in the kitchen for a 3-yard touchdown run. And the Bills are up 23-13 with an extra point pending.
3: 97 Rock Bills, a 24-16 win over the Chargers on Sunday. Chargers, one of a handful of teams at 0-3, 3 weeks into the season. As for how Justin Herbert is looking at his season, his coach, Jim Harbaugh.
10: Yeah, to be better, to be better. And that's that drives Justin, that drives me, that drives his position coach, that drives Mike, the coordinator. I mean, drives us all.
3: One of the things driving folks crazy on Sunday was that the Bills turned the ball over five times and still won the game. ESPN analyst Mina Kimes.
11: When you make the plate of food, you give it to the toddler, and the toddler's like, no. That's what the Chargers did to the Bills. They served that game up on a platter to them. Oh, sir, would you like some interceptions? Oh, multiple fumbles? I made you this plate of delicious food, and the Chargers refused to accept the win. I mean, it was insane. Watching it, I could not believe what I was seeing. The defense, by the way, actually played well. They looked like the 2025 Chargers defense. But with the offense, it's the same stuff we've seen all year. Herbert forcing it. Yep. Check. Wide receivers not being competitive. Check. Wide receivers dropping the ball in key moments. We didn't show the third down drop before. Check. That should have been a conversion. Check. False starts. Multiple false starts, by the way, leading the NFL. The pre-snap penalties. Check. Strange fourth down calls and field goals. When you're playing a team as the underdog, you should be going for it. Or you run the ball on third down thinking you're going to go for it on fourth down. Then you kick the field goal. Yep. So there must be some kind of disconnect in the coaching staff.
12: Yeah.
11: It's just infuriating. And it's everyone. Herbert's right. It's everyone, top to bottom, coaching to the players, is screwing up constantly. There's zero reason why they should have lost that game.
12: All Nino wants is dino nuggets, right? Just give him his dino nuggets.
7: At one point, the Bills were going, here comes the airplane. Open up. And they still wouldn't open up.
12: On top of the winning without Josh playing well, really none of their stars were stars yesterday offensively outside of James Cook.
13: Right.
12: I mean, the unsung heroes offensively were Ty Johnson and Keon Coleman.
11: That's right.
12: A guy that was they were trying to get rid of last
13: actively.
12: Year. Keon Coleman's willingness to block in their run game matters right now. Ty Johnson and just his ability to make a play out of nothing matters. I think the second thing is, and I know people are going to disagree with me, I think this is the best defensive line and deepest defensive line Josh Allen has had in Buffalo. They are making wave of play after wave of play. The secondary hasn't been perfect. I'm aware of that. But when you talk about a defensive line that is Rousseau and Walker and Sanders and Hoyt and Bradley Chubb.
13: Yes.
12: I mean, there's guys just making plays at that defensive line.
13: And they've tried everything. They've tried Bosa. They've tried Vaughn. They've tried everything. And it's their guys
12: and
13: now
12: the,
13: doing it.
12: It's the young guys.
13: I know.
12: You know, Chubb is like sprinkling in here and there. Yeah. Rousseau has been dominant.
11: Rousseau's always been good. It feels like early in the season he has gone from good to great this year. Huh.
12: Dominant. Been run and pass. Yeah. And then you've got these young defensive linemen coming in and just being strategically like role playing at a high level. Landon Jackson.
13: Yeah.
12: This is a defensive line that is making this defense much better, much more believable as you go into this season than they've had in the past.
3: Chargers at 0-3. They are in Seattle to face the Seahawks coming up next. SportsCenter All Night, ESPN Radio. Big trade in the NFL Monday. Giants picking up quarterback J.J. McCarthy from the Vikings in exchange for a fifth rounder. One third of our unsportsmanlike crew, Chris Canty.
14: The Giants as an organization have to give the players a reason to show up to the building, right? You've got to be able to sell winning or sell hope. And I'm not quite sure that Jameis Winston offers either for the guys in that locker room because, you know, the head coach can stand in front of the podium and say whatever he wants to the media, to the fan base, but he can't lie to the locker room. And I think this move, investing a fifth-round pick in this trade for what is an unproven player in J.J. McCarthy, tells you everything you need to know about the organization's faith in Jameis Winston the rest of the way.
3: A lot of thoughts on the trade that brings J.J. McCarthy east to New York.
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4: Wow.
16: After all, if you recall, there was a question, would the Giants take J.J. McCarthy or not? They went Malik Nabers instead. And then went Jackson Dart the next year. And now they've got Jackson Dart and J.J. McCarthy on the same roster. And McCarthy's got a hell of an opportunity, does he not?
15: Myron Metcalf, Matt and Myron.
17: I think Jameis Winston spends Saturday night figuring out his quotes. Like, I feel like he just focuses a lot on, like, what he's going to say when there's a microphone. And that's nothing against Jameis, but they paid him a lot of money. I think it was $13 million, a two-year deal. They're going to play Jameis until they feel like they can. But I think if the losses pile up, that's when you throw J.J. McCarthy in there. I think you got to put him out there if you're the Giants at some point if the season's lost.
15: Freddie and Harry.
18: This is an indictment of Jameis Winston. But if Jameis Winston looked anything to give you confidence despite the Northeaster, that was going under the Giants 12-7 win over the Tennessee Titans. You're not going to be as profuse about your J.J. McCarthy-ness. They want this guy to be their quarterback the rest of the season because, like you said, HD, he fits a lot what they're trying to do with the Giants than Jameis Winston. The Giants saw enough to say, we don't want that Stranger Thing as our quarterback if we believe we can be a potential player in this division of the NFC East.
19: From a GM standpoint, from a front office perspective, and also for John Harbaugh, you have to exhaust every possibility when it comes to how to make this roster the best to put guys on the field, 53 guys, on Sundays. So they had to make a move. I didn't think it was going to be this move, but it makes sense now for J.J. McCarthy and also for the Giants as an organization. If J.J. McCarthy gets in there and he becomes a starting quarterback at some point and he performs well, now you have that trade collateral. Absolutely. If you're the New York Giants.
15: Amber.
3: J.J. McCarthy going east to the Giants. He will be the backup to Jameis Winston. Straight ahead, how it feels to start in New York. That's next. SportsCenter all night at ESPN Radio.
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18: 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Four World Series, four Wild Card Series getting underway with Game 1 today. Heading towards the World Series. National League will sandwich the two American League Series. 8 o'clock Eastern. Red Sox Yankees, Cam Schlittler getting the start for New York.
19: Yeah, I mean, again, it's natural adrenaline. I expect it to be loud. It's going to be an electric experience. So, again, just treat it like any other game. Go ahead, do what I need to do between starts and take it from there.
18: There's that one and three others today to the guys at PTI.
20: Which is the most intriguing matchup of baseball's first round?
21: Atlanta, Philly. Philly at Atlanta. That's a series.
20: Mm-hmm.
21: Either one of them could win that. Neither one of them could beat the Dodgers. Either one of them could beat Milwaukee. They can.
20: Okay.
21: Either one of them.
20: Yeah, it's a better league.
21: And you know what? The history of it, I hate these two franchises. I really don't, because I like watching them. I just don't want to admit it to you. Boston at New York.
20: Of course.
21: Starting at Yankee Stadium.
20: Of course.
21: The history of, I don't have a horse in a race. I don't care about their pitching matchups. It's just, it's the Red Sox and the Yankees, and I can revel in that. So those are the two series. Don't tell me about the White Sox and the Astros redux from 2005 World Series. I don't care about it. Most of those series, I don't care about those two. I do.
20: So this is, makes me very happy, because the winner in this is
21: I-95. I knew you.
20: Which makes you crazy, because you hate I-95.
21: I do.
20: The fact of the matter is that the greatest playoff series of all time in baseball was the Yankees and the Red Sox. It's the only time in baseball that a team came back from 0-3 and won the World Series. And it's a very special moment
21: it
20: when
21: is.
20: The Red Sox and the Yankees.
21: I just gave you that.
20: No, I just want to rub it in a little bit.
21: Right,
20: now, I'll tell you something else. They're also the second and third best teams in the American League, and I don't think they should play in the first round.
21: I know.
20: I don't.
21: We've talked about
20: I think that.
21: That
20: should be stacked differently.
1: We'll see what happens. 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Phillies-Braves get things underway this afternoon. 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
3: Number four.
1: Monday Night Football giving us a primetime finish. Sunday night, Rams couldn't hang on in Denver. Flags did play a part, but our Chris Kenty says it's not the reason.
22: They had a 16-point lead in this game. Your quarterback turned the ball over twice in the final 5 minutes, including a pick six. If you don't make those mistakes, you'll win the game. So I can't get to the place of blaming the refs for the outcome for the Los Angeles Rams. And now when you look at their upcoming schedule, it feels like that's a team that's very much up against it, right? Like, I mean, you look at what the Rams have coming up, it's not going to be easy for them.
3: Number three.
1: Patriots have dropped two of their three games to start the season. On Unsportsmanlike, our Evan Cohen puts it in the lap of their quarterback.
23: Do you know that last year there were top five offense? Clearly, there were three guys at wide receiver that he relied on the most last year, trusted the most. One's on Washington, one's on Houston, and one's still there. Steph Diggs, Kayshon Booty, and Mac Hollins. Drake May has been a horrible decision maker this year. He's held the football for way too long, and he has provided nothing to this offense except for when he really runs the football. And even that is like tentative at times. He has taken a massive step back.
3: Number two.
1: NBA season now less than a month away. LeBron James now with the Sixers.
24: In order for us to be great, we have to do things that are just not comfortable. We have to be comfortable being uncomfortable. That is the best way to expedite being great. You have to fall in love with doing things that's uncomfortable. And if we can do that, then we can be a great team. If we don't do that, then we'll be like, oh man, it was a great team on paper and we had a lot of great talent and we lost in the second round. I don't want to do that. I don't need my family to lose in the second round. I know that.
3: Number one.
1: Week three of the NFL wrapping up with a statement night for the Bears. ESPN 1000.
25: Here's the snap and a throw by Keenum. Over the middle, wide open. Raymond 20, 15-10, running away from the pack to the end zone. Touchdown. Touchdown, Bears. Khalif Raymond from Case Keenum. 41-yard catch and run in the clear.
1: Case Keenum responsible for three touchdowns. Defense responsible for three takeaways. Coach Ben Johnson.
26: You know, even though we only gave up seven in the first quarter, or first half, excuse me, it felt like Philly was able to move the ball on us. And so we came away with those three takeaways. It was huge, but to see how they bowed up in the second half was huge for us. Hard to single out just any single guy on that unit. I thought all of them just really answered the bell. And I thought DA had a great plan. The coaching staff did a great job teaching it. A couple of unique things in there this week that they really took to heart and did a great job with.
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35: Hey, it's Evan Cohen. Coming up Tuesday, the Bears without Caleb Williams pull off a huge upset against the Eagles. So, was this just a bad loss or a bad sign for Philly? 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
10: Coming up on SportsCenter All Night. Three concludes with a matchup between the Eagles and Bears.
37: Pitch to Burden, who's fighting and fighting inside the five. Can he get the first down? Heck no! He got the touchdown!
10: The Giants trade for a former first-round pick.
38: Really glad, really happy, very excited to add J.J. McCarthy. Think he's a strong young quarterback.
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18: 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NFL in the spotlight for Monday. Eagles with a chance to stay in the undefeated group. But a funny thing happened on the way to 3-0.
10: Eagles at Bears.
18: Philly in Chicago facing a Bears team that was without its starting quarterback in Caleb Williams and without backup Tyson Bagent. That put the Bears offense in the hands of third-string veteran Case Keenum. Chicago with the ball first. He immediately leads the offense on an 11-play drive over 6 minutes.
40: Six-minute drive. Four different receivers have caught the ball. Third and two at the 8-yard line. Two receivers left. There's the toss up front on the... pitch to Burden, who's fighting and fighting inside the five. Can he get the first down? Heck no! He got the touchdown! The scrum pushed him right into the end zone! Touchdown, Burden! Touchdown, Bears!
18: Chicago leading 7-0 after the first quarter, 10-7 at the half. In the third, Bears with a field goal on their first possession. Then on their second possession of the half.
40: To the 41, Keenum in the second half, 6 of 7 throwing the ball. Swift back in the field. He's a lone back. In motion right, Burden picked up by Cooper DeJean. Here's the snap and a throw by Keenum. Over the middle, wide open. Raymond 20, 15-10, running away from the pack to the end zone. Touchdown! Touchdown, Bears! Khalif Raymond from Case Keenum. 41-yard catch and run in the clear.
18: Bears out in front. their defense would make a stand.
40: Fourth and five of the Eagles from the 46-yard line of the Bears. Play clock at 15. Hurts making checks in the din of Soldier Field. They're making some noise in the final half minute of the third quarter. Bears look like they're going to bring the blitz. Here comes the heat. They're bringing extras. The throw intercepted by T.J. Edwards.
18: Chicago getting the turnover. They go back on offense and go the other way with a 13-play drive spanning 8 minutes.
40: 7:27 to go in the game. Keenum under center. Swift alone back. Play clock to 1-0. Gets the play off. Keenum, the sneak for the touchdown. Touchdown, Bears. How about that? Time running out on the clock. And Case Keenum invigorating. The 38-year-old making his first career start at Soldier Field. Gets a rushing touchdown, and it's 26-7 Bears.
18: They'd add the extra point, and that would be the final. 27-7 Bears beat the Eagles on Monday Night Football, ESPN 1000, with the call. Bears' eighth game with at least three takeaways since the start of last season, most in the NFL over that span. For Case Keenum, 247 yards passing, two touchdowns, and ran for that one you just heard in the win.
1: Playing well any time in your career feels good. To do it on Monday Night Football, after you thought you weren't ever going to play again multiple times, golly, this is special. It's really special. And I don't know if I'll be able to put it into words tonight, but I'm going to enjoy it tonight, that's for sure.
18: Keenum, the second oldest quarterback to win a start in Bears history, trailing only Todd Collins in 2010. Keenum, the win on Monday Night Football, his coach Ben Johnson.
2: I think it's all about Case Keenum and what he was able to do here tonight. I thought he did an extraordinary job when the running game's not going, as a play caller, being able to lean into the passing game and knowing that our guys are going to protect for him and he's going to get the ball out and go to the right guy in time, take care of the football, good decisions, you know, 24-34, almost 250, two touchdowns, just played really efficient football and couldn't be more proud of him for that.
18: Keenum, 11 for 11, 145 yards passing and two touchdowns against the Blitz as they go on to the 20-point win, their largest on Monday Night Football since 2010, week 15 against the Vikings. As for the Eagles, they've lost four of their last Monday Night Football games, 7 points, tied for the fewest scored under Nick Sirianni, including the playoffs.
3: We all have to own that loss right there. I don't think anybody coached well. I don't think anyone played well. It was a true team loss. And when it's a true team loss, you know, I have to look at myself first. Like we weren't ready to coach. We weren't ready to play. And that ultimately starts and ends with me. And again, it was just, you know, it's my responsibility. Every product, everything that's on that field is my responsibility. I didn't do a good enough job. We'll keep coaching it like crazy. We have to be able to master the things that require no talent. And I have to do a better job coaching. And like I said, it always starts with me and always ends with me.
18: Eagles have zero takeaways this season. They fall in Chicago. Jalen Hurts, 153 yards passing, had an interception, did run for a touchdown. Fifth career loss in September. All three interceptions this season against zone coverage, according to ESPN Analytics. So the Bears get the win on Monday night. They've won two of their first three. They're 2-1 to start the season for the first time since 2022. And there's certainly a buzz right now in Chicago. The guys who call the game on Monday Night Football on ABC and ESPN, Troy Aikman and Joe Buck.
5: They've got two teams in the baseball postseason, the White Sox and the Cubs. So this city is electric right now with sports. And then their Bears, you know, with where they went last year, they got into the playoffs. And they have to turn to Case Keenum. And I did not, and I know I speak for Troy, that we didn't get any sense that Ben Johnson was going to blink when he had to go to Case Keenum. He could have forced Tyson Bagent into the lineup if he wanted to. He was cleared to play, but Case was his guy. And I think top to bottom, they believed in him, and that belief was well placed.
6: Troy, we talked before the game, and you explained the idea that he knew the offense, he understood the assignment, and that they'd trust him, and he could execute it. But I'm interested in your perspective on that very first drive. It was scripted. It was executed. How important do you think that was for him and for the Bears to execute the way they did, take the lead, that they never surrendered?
7: It was intentional. I mean, it was intentional by Ben Johnson that you come into this game and you've got a veteran quarterback. There's a trust and a confidence that Ben Johnson believed that Case Keenum, with the years that he has under his belt and the experience, that he could handle that. So they come out. Ball was coming out quick. It was high percentage stuff that he was doing. And then they were hoping to be able to get the running game going, which they really didn't have happen until the second half. And for him to then execute the offense the way in which he did was really big. But the opening drive, I thought that Ben Johnson called a really nice series, got him into a flow, and pretty much let him settle in and know with no uncertain terms that, hey, we're gonna turn you loose and let you play.
6: When there's a situation like this where it's a backup and Philly has plenty of tools and weapons on their side that they can lean on, but they're not able to ever get enough traction to get their nose out in front. The longer it goes, the more the belief on the other side grows. I'm just interested in how you viewed that when Philadelphia sort of self-destructed on a couple of occasions and was just never able to mount any kind of momentum or rhythm to encroach upon the Bears, who had the lead from the jump.
7: Well, I would tell you, Scott, that there was a belief coming in this game by the Bears that they were going to win the game. You know, I mean, this wasn't a football team that doubted whether or not they could compete with the Eagles, especially in light of what they were able to do last year. Now, I thought they would have some of that same success running the football like they did in that game in November. But, you know, yeah, Dennis Allen, we talked about it in the game. I thought he was terrific. So a lot of praise to Case Keenum, and rightfully so, but that defense deserves a lot of credit for what they did.
6: Joe, when you look down the road for both of these teams, it's still so early, right? We've got 3 weeks and things will change. Your sense of what both of these teams will be as time moves on, Caleb comes back and Philadelphia continues to be who they are over the course of time. You believe both of these are teams that'll be at the top of the food chain in the NFC?
5: Yeah, I think so. I do. You know, Philadelphia is still learning a lot with their offense, with Sean Mannion calling it, with the new blocking scheme, with changes up front with their offensive line. They were able to run the ball in the first half. They were not able to run the ball in the second half at all. They went 3-and-out and 3-and-out, and then the Bears were adding to their lead. And, yeah, Caleb Williams is one of the stars of this league, and he'll be back in the next few weeks, whatever it ends up being. But I think Case Keenum and Tyson Bagent, if he gets in there at some point, I think they're pretty well suited with the schedule that they have coming up to still continue to get some wins in there and then not rush Caleb Williams back. So I'm agreeing with that. I think both these teams are playoff teams in 2026.
8: The Bears get the win on Monday Night Football. Both teams now 2-1 after the win over the Eagles. SportsCenter All Night, ESPN Radio.
5: Dart is hurt and grabbing his leg.
9: And there is a strong possibility that Jackson Dart is now out for the season. Really just terrible news for Dart and Neal.
8: Like the Eagles, the Giants are 2-1, but they're playing without their starting quarterback. Jackson Dart injured in week 2. They've had Jameis Winston at the helm of the offense. Week 2 thrown in when Dart was hurt early on. Week 3 played through a nor'easter. Not the ideal conditions for quarterback. New York, though, padding the quarterback room on Monday.
9: We had a big-time trade. J.J. McCarthy, former first rounder for the Minnesota Vikings, who has been their starter at times over the last several seasons, but was the third stringer this year, has been traded to the New York Giants. So it's good. It's J.J. McCarthy from the Vikings to the Giants. A 2027 fifth rounder goes from the Giants to the Vikings. And listen, for the Minnesota Vikings, they simply move on. Kyler Murray is their starter. We've known Carson Wentz is their backup. They are washing their hands of this. They are moving on. As far as the Giants go, they still have Jameis Winston is in as the starter. I expect him to keep starting for the foreseeable future. But in McCarthy, they at least get a very capable backup, but also someone who has significant upside. He's been banged up a lot in his career. He has had some ups. He has had plenty of downs, but he's got some talent. And there is a likelihood in that at some point this season, J.J. McCarthy will be starting for the Giants. And we will see what happens next, because he is capable. He has done it. And the Giants are certainly not ready to just cancel the season. They want to put all the resources they can to try to move forward and continue to win. J.J. McCarthy now a part of that.
8: Giants coach John Harbaugh saying after Sunday's win over the Titans that Winston would remain the Giants starter even if the team did add another quarterback. He reiterated that on Monday after the trade for McCarthy. Giants hosting the Cardinals on Sunday. ESPN analyst Mina Kimes, Kyle Brandt, Dan Orlovsky.
11: Needed for both parties, both player and organization. Obviously somebody behind Jameis Winston, a little bit more capable. I think the two things, both when it comes to the player and the team, is has J.J. McCarthy gotten better when it comes to the mechanics? That's really been the thing that has flawed his performance outside of the injury. So has he mechanically gotten better? We can kind of change the tempo of the football. Second thing is he is going to go to a team, at least right now, that is so much more run-focused yep. than the one that he was in Minnesota. And so very similar to the experience he had in Michigan style-wise. I think he'll get on the field at some point. Whether he does well or not, I think really is attached to has he improved mechanically yeah. ground up.
12: And with Michigan, there's the Harbaugh connection sure. there. Probably got right. a little bit sure. of a scouting report from his brother. So from Minnesota's side, this does feel a little bit, I'm sure, off-putting after coming off of a bad offensive performance. But to me, this is not, you know, an overreaction to that. This is also about Carson Wentz having played well in relief of Kyler Murray when he was out. So I think they're confident in their quarterback situation. Getting a fifth, honestly, back is a decent return for the Vikings. For the Giants, he's going to have the ability at some point to compete for this job. I firmly believe that. Jameis Winston has not played well these last two games. He has really struggled under pressure. And that's not to say J.J. McCarthy is an obvious upgrade. I am sure. absolutely not going there. However, there will be an opportunity. And to Dan's point, Greg Roman is still there in New York, and I feel like he could craft something or yeah. put together an offense where there's the quarterback option has to be a big part of it along with the run game. So there's pieces there that make sense for McCarthy. Still a developmental quarterback at best, though.
13: I'm determined to be excited about this, Mina. I won't be talked out of it. I think the Giants like Jackson Dart so much that they went out and got his stunt double. This is Kirkland brand Jackson Dart. They're both 23. They're identical height and weight. They're similar athleticism and experience. I think this is a similar guy. I don't think they like what they're getting from Jameis stylistically or performance-wise. I think he's going to start soon. I don't think you bring in JJ to sit on the bench. I hope he starts while Scadaboo is still healthy because we don't know when that's going to be. But I would also give JJ McCarthy just a little bit of advice. There is so much internet scar tissue. There's so much heavy, meme-y BS out there. Change your number, please. I know this is already out there that Isaiah likely has 9 and he's not going to have 9 anymore. Mm. Change your number. New identity. Fresh start. Because this could be the best thing that has ever happened to J.J. McCarthy. I will not be talked out of my optimism.
8: J.J. McCarthy. Found him at Costco, apparently. The Kirkland brand Jackson Dart. A championship may have cost them one of the greatest players of all time. That's next. SportsCenter All Night continues. It's ESPN Radio.
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28: We have huge news. LeBron James has made his choice.
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30: I'm shocked by this. Philadelphia 76ers are now in play.
31: This move here will have people buzzing until they tip off in October.
8: LeBron James, Jaylen Brown, Joel Embiid, Tyrese Maxey, officially gathering as Sixers teammates, the team's annual media day on Monday. James, now 41 years old, heading into an unprecedented 24th season. There's been a lot of scrutiny around this season, but he says it's just a matter of working on it.
32: In order for us to be great, we have to do things that are just not comfortable. We have to be comfortable with being uncomfortable. That is the best way to expedite being great. You have to fall in love with doing things that's uncomfortable. And if we can do that, and we can be a great team. If we don't do that, then we be like, oh, man, it was a great team on paper, and we had a lot of great talent, and we lost in the second round. I don't want to do that. I didn't leave my family to lose in the second round. I know that.
8: LeBron James in Philly could, though, have landed elsewhere in the East had there been a different outcome just a few months ago. ESPN's Dave McMenamin.
33: Before we look forward with LeBron and the Sixers, it's fair to look back at the summer that was. Obviously, we're all aware and we've reported on the five teams he was considering seriously to join as a free agent. The Sixers, the Golden State Warriors, the Cleveland Cavaliers, the Miami Heat, and the Minnesota Timberwolves. What LeBron told me today, though, there was another team that never made the list because of what happened back in June.
32: You know, I have visions of definitely, you know, playing in a garden, finishing my career in a garden, one of the best places I've ever played. I think it's the number one arena in the world as far as a basketball player. But after they beat San Antonio, I was like, I couldn't do it.
33: Wouldn't feel right.
32: Y'all wouldn't have let me lay that down at all, you know. But much respect to the Knicks, obviously. Unbelievable team, unbelievable players. Shout out Jalen Brunson. I love that guy. He's unbelievable. I'm happy where I'm at, and I'm looking forward to it.
33: While LeBron won't be on the Knicks roster, he'll still get plenty of time in the Big Apple. He told me that he's going to be living both in Philadelphia and in New York this season. He said multiple residences.
34: So, Dave, this is the, $200 million question, whatever the roster costs for this particular season, maybe more than that. How are all these pieces going to fit together?
33: Well, it's going to take time, and LeBron was repetitive with that message today, saying that using his famous pet phrase, it's not instant oatmeal like everybody wants. You're going to have to go through your ups and your downs and hold each other accountable and live by the process day by day. But he's tried to get a head start on that process, not just by summertime workouts out in Los Angeles with Tyrese Maxey and Jaylen Brown, but I'm told today, prior to media day, even though practice actually doesn't start for the Sixers until Tuesday, there were four Sixers on the court going through some machinations, running through some dummy offense and defense. LeBron James, Jaylen Brown, Tyrese Maxey, and Joel Embiid trying to get a head start on the process ahead.
8: LeBron James and the Sixers getting a jump start on the season, which starts less than a month away, late October. SportsCenter All Night, ESPN Radio. October also means baseball postseason. And here we are. October starts later this week. Wild card round gets underway this week. Four games on Tuesday's slate, starting with the Phillies opening up in Atlanta. Braves manager Walt Weiss.
1: I think it's huge. You know, obviously you still got to go out and play well. You don't play well, it doesn't matter where you're playing. You're not going to win. So, but we've played well here. It's a great atmosphere. I think our guys are, I think they really enjoy playing here in front of this crowd. So, yeah, I think it's a big deal.
8: Braves opening up with the Phillies. How dangerous can Philly be in the postseason? Earlier on ESPN Radio, our Doug Glanville.
2: Very, very dangerous. And those guys have done it year in, year out. They've been in the postseason. They've been in the World Series. They're familiar with this. They know exactly the pulse you need. And that's what makes them dangerous, because it's like, okay, now turn the page. We're in it. And they have pitching that can compete with anybody. And with that, especially on the starting side. So if they can have the pitching and they can get to Duran at the back end, and then you have, you know, guys like Schwarber, Harper, Turner, you know, experienced guys that can really get hot, that makes them really dangerous, and all the teams are very much aware of that.
8: Phillies and Braves, 2 o'clock first pitch in Atlanta. Every pitch of baseball's postseason is here on ESPN Radio. Quadruple header coming up on Tuesday. Phillies, Braves, then the AL matchup between the White Sox and the Astros from Houston. And then in primetime, the marquee matchup between the Red Sox and the Yankees. Yankees' Aaron Judge participating in batting practice on the field, took live at-bats Monday for the first time since suffering that right calf strain on the 16th, working to try and persuade the team's decision-makers to put him on the roster.
3: I'm feeling great. You know, I've been doing a lot of work back there to try to get back as soon as I can, so been swinging for a couple days, moving around. Yeah, excited to get on the field and hit a little bit today and see what we can do. I think a lot of things, but you know, I don't make those decisions. We'll see how today goes, and we'll have a better answer for you at the end of this.
8: Wants to be on the roster for the wild card series against the Red Sox. As for the possible impact he can have, back to our Doug Glanville.
2: Well, look, he's going to do everything he can. You know that, and you know that's what you want from, you know, a guy who's the captain, so to speak, captain part two, the ability to just try to post as much as possible. And in this time, you put it as much as you can aside health-wise, if you're not going to just flat out be injured and do what you can to help. And he didn't, you know, perform super well when he did have his stint back. And, you know, but you always know he's dangerous. And if he kind of gets everything clicking, he absolutely can change a game, change a series. So that's the hope. But at the same time, the Yankees have a lot of, you know, a lot of players that have had good years. Ben Rice, you know, he's hit 41 home runs. They have guys that can, you know, play better than they did during the

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1: Week three is now in the rearview mirror. 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
1: Baseball's wild card round starts today. Four matchups in the best of three. J.J. McCarthy goes from the Vikings to the Giants. Giant win for the Bears in their Monday night matchup with the Eagles.
2: The Chicago Bears have held their ground here at home. 27-7, the final. Case closed. Bears win it.
3: I think it's all about Case Keenum and what he was able to do here tonight. I thought he did an extraordinary job. Played really efficient football. Couldn't be more proud of him for that.
4: Playing well any time in your career feels good. To do it on Monday Night Football after you thought you weren't ever going to play again, this is special.
1: Bears with a 27-7 win over the Eagles. 20-point win, their largest on Monday Night Football since 2010. Bears go to 2-1 to start the season for the first time since 2022. Case Keenum, 247 yards passing, throws for two touchdowns.

0: runs for another, doing it all in his first start since 2023 against Cleveland. Getting a chance to chat with our Scott Van Pelt, who took him back to his college days while SVP was doing afternoons here on ESPN Radio.
1: It's been a while. You and I go back 100 years to when you were at Houston, and me and Russillo were doing radio, and we're still here knocking it around, but this night belongs to you. What are you processing in your brain at the moment?
2: Scott, I don't know. I don't know if I processed at all. I really have tried to keep my blinders on and just work this week. It's such a tough week of work. Man, we got so much done. It was so fun working with Ben. I mean, he is a magician. I mean, he was in his bag tonight, and it was a lot of fun having him in my ear, but... Man, to share this with this city, with my family here, getting to watch me play with Kadence, it was so much fun. I mean, I'm going to remember this night forever. This is incredible.
1: When the first drive comes out, and you know what it is, and it's scripted, and I've said it now 10 times. Troy talked about it pregame. We just talked about it in the booth. You've obviously got an idea what you want to do, but then to execute it and have it result in a touchdown, how important is that for everybody to just look around and know the work we've done is going to work tonight?
2: You know, I thought the guys did a great job of executing the game plan early, and you're right, it got me in a rhythm really quick. Ben actually, you know, there were some plays on the first 15 that we were like agreed 100%, like, hey, these are my favorite, they're his favorites. There's a couple plays that I was like, I don't know, and he explained them a little bit more last night, and man, they were big hitters. Uh-huh. One of them was a touchdown to Leaf, so I mean, I really got to give him credit. He called a great game. Defense played incredible. We were in a rhythm, you know, the whole night. And then when the defense needed to play, we needed to play from the defense, they made it. And golly, man, our guys fought so hard up front. It was just so much fun.
1: The thing about sports, whatever they are, for the men and women in the arena, is that I think as a younger person, you can't possibly have the perspective you have with this young lady sitting in your lap now, right? And for them to be old enough to see their daddy do this, how much satisfaction is there for you as the dad for them to get to see him do this?
2: Scott, I can't tell you enough, like, I thought of them a lot on the sideline.
1: Do they give you peace and calm?
2: It does.
1: I know your trust is in God always.
2: There's
1: first.
2: No doubt.
1: I understand
2: There's no
1: that.
2: Doubt. But God has given me an incredible story. He's built me for this. But, man, to have my wife, Kimberly, Kyler, and Kadence, to be able to, just like, hey, they're watching their dad out there play. And it was so much fun. Yeah, right there.
1: When Daddy scored that touchdown, how loud was that?
3: Really loud.
1: Was it exciting?
3: Yes.
2: Did you cheer?
3: Yes.
2: What'd you say?
3: Let's go, Dada.
1: All anyone wants is one more, and you got tonight.
2: I know.
1: But you did this tonight, so now what?
2: I'm not going to think about it, Scott.
1: Come on.
2: I'm not. I'm going to go get in the ice tub.
1: I understand that.
2: And get some recovery in, because we got a short week. Either way, I gotta get my body right.
1: What feels different at 38 than when you were at Houston throwing it 60-some-odd times,
2: you know,
1: a game?
2: It was nice. We got into a rhythm really quickly tonight. Laura told me it had been like 1,009 days or
1: we
2: something
1: We said that
2: like
1: a
2: that.
1: Few times on Monday Night
2: did
1: Countdown.
2: Yeah,
1: we
2: I
1: did.
2: Mean, why? I didn't know that, and then she told me right before the game. I'm like, golly. But, yeah, it got back to really quickly. You know, mentally, I was able to operate at a very high level tonight, and that felt really good. To put that work in with Ben was a lot of fun this week. So we'll see how I feel tomorrow. Uh-huh. On the couch watching the game.
1: The game, yeah.
2: Bluey.
1: Right.
2: Yeah, man, it was a blast. I really did. I thought running out tonight, I don't know if I'm ever going to get a chance to get, you know, my name called and announced as, you know, the starting at quarterback for Chicago Bears.
0: Case Keenum. 38 years, 223 days old, second oldest to win a start in Bears history, trailing Todd Collins, who was just about a month older. Bears had two interceptions and a fumble recovery. Keenum shouting out the defense en route to the win. It's Chicago's eighth game with at least three takeaways since the start of last season, most in the NFL over that span. Earlier on ESPN Radio, our Q Myers and Emmett Golden.
4: They were awesome. They turned over Philadelphia a couple times tonight, and you could just tell there was pressure on Jalen Hurts. Receivers were covered, and, man, they stopped the run. They did a good job.
5: But they didn't really stop the run, though. I think the Eagles stopped the run.
4: You're right. In the first half, Saquon Barkley did
5: rolling.
4: What he wanted to.
5: Yeah.
4: And then in the second half, it was like they just didn't do it.
5: Right.
4: You know?
5: Saquon had 15 carries for 82 yards. I mean, I'm not a mathematician, but I could tell you that's 5.5 yards a pop.
4: Right.
5: Right. So I don't know why they decided to go away from it. I don't know why they decided that they weren't going to run the ball more. Jalen Hurts was 16 for 25 for a buck 53 and an interception, two sacks that he took, and that interception he threw was awful looking.
4: Yeah. It's an epidemic. You know what happened is the Bears scored first in the third quarter. Then it was like, we got a pass. No, you don't. You got Saquon Barkley. You can hand him the ball once, and he could take it 80 yards and score a touchdown.
5: He could hit a home run, exactly.
4: Right.
0: And the Bears go on to the 27-7 win behind Case Keenum. Even facing the blitz, he was effective, 11 for 11 for 145 yards and two touchdown passes coming against the blitz. ESPN analyst Jason McCourty.
6: Think about Case Keenum's journey. Like, yes, it's the eight teams and all of that. But the last time he played football was in 2023. In between there, he had a Lisfranc surgery, kept him out of football in 2024. Then you come back, you're a backup for a first overall pick in Caleb Williams. You don't foresee yourself running out of the tunnel as the guy again. But somewhere in our minds as players, we tell ourselves, like, I still got it. If the opportunity presents itself, I can still go out there and ball. But when it comes and you go out there and you actually execute and you're throwing for touchdown passes and you're leading your team and the fans at Soldier Field are chanting Keenum as your two little kids are watching you, that is just an incredible feeling. And watching him on those last few plays lean down and just take in the moment, there's something to it, to go through what he went through and not be playing and then get that opportunity in that moment, you know, and you can appreciate it.
1: There is another side of the story, and it's a Philadelphia team who came in here 2-0, and they leave here 2-1, and they end up losing by 20. And I felt like they could just never get traction, and they could never get anything moving in a direction where it felt like they were the team who was going to win. And I'm curious why that was.
6: Well, early on, it was self-inflicted wounds. They had penalties that were stopping them because Saquon Barkley was running all over the place. At one point, he was averaging 7 yards a carry, but there was a holding penalty.
1: Yep.
6: There was an intentional grounding in that first half that really halted them. And then a ton of credit goes to Dennis Allen. In that second half, the door got shut on Saquon Barkley. The offense kept scoring points. And then they ended up behind, and it became a passing game. For this Eagles team, I'm not surprised that the offense struggled a little. When you get a brand new offensive coordinator and Sean Mannion, it's going to be a roller coaster, some ups and downs as you're figuring things out in week three. I was shocked with the defense. There were so many open guys for Case Keenum to be able to find. That was a surprise for me.
1: Could part of that be that the way Chicago game planned and giving Keenum opportunities to make plays maybe surprised them? Maybe it fooled Philadelphia to a degree. Is that fair?
6: For sure. And you kind of over prepare in the sense of you're going off of what you saw last year. And then there's another part. For coaches and for players, we're terrified of the unknown. Mm. And for Vic Fangio and that defense, you're trying, what film do you watch of Case Keenum? Do you go back to 2023 and go look at him in a Houston Texans offense, which is completely different from Ben Johnson's offense? So as you're trying to prepare and see what you're going to get from the quarterback, you just don't know. And I think that's a hard part for them defensively, of trying to prepare and get ready.
0: And now, the Eagles and the Bears, both 2-1 after the Monday night loss. Saquon Barkley, 82 yards rushing, 761 yards on Monday Night Football, most in the NFL since his debut in 2018. Jalen Hurts, no touchdown passes, threw an interception, did rush for a touchdown, accounting for the Eagles' 7 points. SportsCenter all night, ESPN Radio.
7: There's a snap. Handoff goes to Cook. Gets off a tackle. Reaches for the goal line. And he's into the end zone. The Cook is in the kitchen for a 3-yard touchdown run. And the Bills are up 23-13 with an extra point pending.
0: 97 Rock Bills, a 24-16 win over the Chargers on Sunday. Chargers, one of a handful of teams at 0-3, 3 weeks into the season. As for how Justin Herbert is looking at his season, his coach, Jim Harbaugh.
8: Yeah, to be better. To be better. And that drives Justin. That drives me. That drives his position coach. That drives Mike, the coordinator. I mean, drives us all.
0: One of the things driving folks crazy on Sunday was that the Bills turned the ball over 5 times and still won the game. ESPN analyst Mina Kimes.
9: when you make the plate of food, you give it to the toddler, and the toddler's like, no. That's what the Chargers did to the Bills. They serve that game up on a platter to them. Oh, sir, would you like some interceptions? Oh, multiple fumbles? I made you this plate of delicious food. And the Chargers refused to accept the win. I mean, it was insane. Watching it, I could not believe what I was seeing. The defense, by the way, actually played well. They looked like the 2025 Chargers defense. But with the offense, it's the same stuff we've seen all year. Herbert forcing it.
10: Yep.
9: Check. Wide receivers not being competitive. Check. Wide receivers dropping the ball in key moments. We didn't show the third down drop before.
10: Check.
9: That should have been a conversion. Check. False starts. Multiple false starts, by the way, leading the NFL. The pre-snap penalties. Check. Strange fourth down calls and field goals. When you're playing a team as the underdog, you should be going for it. Or you run the ball on third down thinking you're going to go for it on fourth down, then you kick the field goal, so there must be some kind of disconnect in the coaching staff.
10: Yeah.
9: It's just infuriating. And it's everyone. Herbert's right. It's everyone, top to bottom, coaching to the players, is screwing up constantly. There's zero reason why they should have lost that game.
11: All Nina wants is dino nuggets, all right? Just give them his dino nuggets.
10: At one point, the Bills were going, here comes the airplane. Open up. And they still wouldn't open up.
11: On top of the winning without Josh playing well, really none of their stars were stars yesterday offensively outside of James Cook.
10: Right.
11: I mean, the unsung heroes offensively were Ty Johnson and Keon Coleman.
9: That's right.
11: A guy that was they were trying to get rid of last
10: actively.
11: Year.
10: Actively.
11: Keon Coleman's willingness to block in their run game matters right now. Ty Johnson and just his ability to make a play out of nothing matters. I think the second thing is, and I know people are going to disagree with me, I think this is the best defensive line and deepest defensive line Josh Allen has had in Buffalo. They are making wave of play after wave of play. The secondary hasn't been perfect. I'm aware of that. But when you talk about a defensive line that is Rousseau and Walker and Sanders and Hoyt and Bradley Chubb.
10: Yes.
11: I mean, there's guys just making plays at that defensive line.
10: And they've tried everything. They've tried Bosa. They've tried Vaughn. They've tried everything. And it's their guys
11: and
10: now doing it.
11: It's the young guys.
10: I know.
11: You know, Chubb is like sprinkling in here and there.
10: Yeah.
11: Rousseau has been dominant.
9: Rousseau's always been good. It feels like early in the season he has gone from good to great this year.
11: Dominant. Been run and pass. Yeah. And then you've got these young defensive linemen coming in and just being strategically like role-playing at a high level. Landon Jackson.
10: Yeah.
11: This is a defensive line that is making this defense much better, much more believable as you go into this season than they've had in the past.
0: Chargers at 0-3. They are in Seattle to face the Seahawks coming up next. SportsCenter all night, ESPN Radio. Big trade in the NFL Monday. Giants picking up quarterback J.J. McCarthy from the Vikings in exchange for a fifth rounder. One-third of our unsportsmanlike crew, Chris Canty.
12: The Giants as an organization have to give the players a reason to show up to the building, right? You've got to be able to sell winning or sell hope. And I'm not quite sure that Jameis Winston offers either for the guys in that locker room because, you know, the head coach can stand in front of the podium and say whatever he wants to the media, to the fan base, but he can't lie to the locker room. And I think this move, investing a fifth-round pick in this trade for what is an unproven player in J.J. McCarthy, tells you everything you need to know about the organization's faith in Jameis Winston the rest of the way.
0: A lot of thoughts on the trade that brings J.J. McCarthy east to New York.
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1: Wow.
14: After all, if you recall, there was a question, would the Giants take J.J. McCarthy or not? They went Malik Nabers instead. And then went Jackson Dart the next year. And now they've got Jackson Dart and J.J. McCarthy on the same roster. And McCarthy's got a hell of an opportunity, does he not?
13: Myron Metcalf, Matt and Myron.
15: I think Jameis Winston spends Saturday night figuring out his quotes. Like, I feel like he just focuses a lot on, like, what he's going to say when there's a microphone. And that's nothing against Jameis, but they paid him a lot of money. I think it was $13 million, a two-year deal. They're going to play Jameson until they feel like they can. But I think if the losses pile up, that's when you throw J.J. McCarthy in there. I think you got to put him out there if you're the Giants at some point if the season's lost.
13: Freddie and Harry.
16: This is an indictment of Jameis Winston. But if Jameis Winston looked anything to give you confidence despite the Northeaster that was going under the Giants' 12-7 win over the Tennessee Titans, you're not going to be as profuse about your J.J. McCarthy-ness. They want this guy to be their quarterback the rest of the season because, like you said, HD, he fits a lot what they're trying to do with the Giants than Jameis Winston. The Giants saw enough to say, we don't want that Stranger Thing as our quarterback if we believe we can be a potential player in this division of the NFC East.
17: From a GM standpoint, from a front office perspective, and also for John Harbaugh, You have to exhaust every possibility when it comes to how to make this roster the best to put guys on the field, 53 guys, on Sundays. So they had to make a move. I didn't think it was going to be this move, but it makes sense now for J.J. McCarthy and also for the Giants as an organization. If J.J. McCarthy gets in there and he becomes a starting quarterback at some point and he performs well, now you have that trade collateral if you're the New York Giants.
0: J.J. McCarthy going east to the Giants. He will be the backup to Jameis Winston. Straight ahead, how it feels to start in New York. That's next. SportsCenter All Night at ESPN Radio.
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0: 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Four wild card series getting underway with Game 1 today. Heading towards the World Series. National League will sandwich the two American League series. 8 o'clock Eastern. Red Sox Yankees, Cam Schlittler getting the start for New York.
1: Yeah, I mean, again, it's natural adrenaline. I expect it to be loud. It's going to be an electric experience. So, again, just treat it like any other game. Go ahead, do what I need to do in between starts and take it from there.
0: There's that one and three others today to the guys at PTI.
2: Which is the most intriguing matchup of baseball's first round?
3: Atlanta, Philly. Philly at Atlanta. That's a series.
2: Mm-hmm.
3: Either one of them could win that. Neither one of them could beat the Dodgers. Either one of them could beat Milwaukee. They can.
2: Okay.
3: Either one of them.
2: Yeah, it's a better league.
3: And you know what? The history of it, I hate these two franchises. I really don't, because I like watching them. I just don't want to admit it to you. Boston at New York.
2: Of course.
3: Starting at Yankee Stadium.
2: Of course.
3: The history of, I don't have a horse in a race. I don't care about their pitching matchups. It's just, it's the Red Sox and the Yankees, and I can revel in that. So those are the two series. Don't tell me about the White Sox and the Astros Redux from 2005 World Series. I don't care about it. Most of those series, I don't care about those two. I do.
2: So this is, makes me very happy, because the winner in this is I-95.
3: I knew you were I-95.
2: Which makes you crazy, because you hate I-95.
3: But I do.
2: The fact of the matter is that the greatest playoff series of all time in baseball was the Yankees and the Red Sox. It's the only time in baseball that a team came back from 0-3 and won the World Series. And it's a very special moment
3: it
2: when
3: is.
2: The Red Sox and the Yankees...
3: I just gave you that.
2: No, I just want to rub it in a little bit.
3: Right.
2: Now, I'll tell you something else. They're also the second and third best teams in the American League, and I don't think they should play in the first round.
3: I know.
2: I don't.
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2: I think that.
3: That
2: should be stacked differently.
0: We'll see what happens. They do play Red Sox-Yankees, 8 o'clock Eastern, one of... four matchups on day one. Phillies Braves get things underway this afternoon. 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
4: Number four.
0: Monday Night Football giving us a primetime finish. Sunday night, Rams couldn't hang on in Denver. Flags did play a part, but our Chris Kenty says it's not the reason.
6: They had a 16-point lead in this game. Your quarterback turned the ball over twice in the final 5 minutes, including a pick six. If you don't make those mistakes, you win the game. So I can't get to the place of blaming the refs for the outcome for the Los Angeles Rams. And now when you look at their upcoming schedule, it feels like that's a team that's very much up against it, right? Like, I mean, you look at what the Rams have coming up, it's not going to be easy for them.
4: Number three.
0: Patriots have dropped two of their three games to start the season. On Unsportsmanlike, our Evan Cohen puts it in the lap of their quarterback.
7: Do you know that last year there were top five offense? Clearly, there were three guys at wide receiver that he relied on the most last year, trusted the most. One's on Washington, one's on Houston, and one's still there. Steph Diggs, Kayshon Booty, and Mac Hollins. Drake May has been a horrible decision maker this year. He's held the football for way too long, and he has provided nothing to this offense except for when he really runs the football. And even that is like tentative at times. He has taken a massive step back.
4: Number two.
0: NBA season now less than a month away. LeBron James now with the Sixers.
8: In order for us to be great, we have to do things that are just not comfortable. We have to be comfortable with being uncomfortable. That is the best way to expedite being great. You have to fall in love with doing things that's uncomfortable. And if we can do that, then we can be a great team. If we don't do that, then we would be like, oh man, it was a great team on paper and we had a lot of great talent and we lost in the second round. I don't want to do that. I didn't leave my family to lose in the second round. I know that.
4: Number one.
0: Week three of the NFL wrapping up with a statement night for the Bears. ESPN 1000.
9: Here's the snap and a throw by Keenum. Over the middle, wide open. Raymond 20, 15-10, running away from the pack to the end zone. Touchdown. Touchdown, Bears. Khalif Raymond from Case Keenum. 41-yard catch and run in the clear.
0: Case Keenum responsible for three touchdowns. Defense responsible for three takeaways. Coach Ben Johnson.
10: You know, even though we only gave up seven in the first quarter, or first half, excuse me, it felt like Philly was able to move the ball on us. And so we came away with those three takeaways. Was huge, but to see how they bowed up in the second half was huge for us. Hard to single out just any single guy on that unit. I thought all of them just really answered the bell. And I thought DA had a great plan. The coaching staff did a great job teaching it. A couple of unique things in there this week that they really took to heart and did a great job with.
0: Bears get the win over the Eagles, and they are now both 2-1. Much more on that game straight ahead as SportsCenter All Night continues. It's ESPN Radio.
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11: Pitch to Burden, who's fighting and fighting inside the 5. 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
15: 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NFL in the spotlight for Monday. Eagles with a chance to stay in the undefeated group. But a funny thing happened on the way to 3-0.
6: Eagles at Bears.
15: Philly in Chicago facing a Bears team that was without its starting quarterback in Caleb Williams and without backup Dyson Bagent. That put the Bears offense in the hands of third-string veteran Case Keenum. Chicago with the ball first. He immediately leads the offense on an 11-play drive over 6 minutes.
11: Six-minute drive. Four different receivers have caught the ball. Third and two at the 8-yard line. Two receivers left. There's the toss up front on the pitch to Burden, who's fighting and fighting inside the 5. Can he get the first down? Heck no. He got the touchdown. The scrum pushed him right into the end zone. Touchdown, Burden. Touchdown, Bears.
15: Chicago leading 7-0 after the first quarter, 10-7 at the half. In the third, Bears with a field goal on their first possession. Then on their second possession of the half.
11: To the 41, Keenum in the second half, 6 of 7 throwing the ball. Swift back in the field. He's a lone back. In motion right, Burden picked up by Cooper DeJean. Here's the snap and a throw by Keenum. Over the middle, wide open. Raymond 20, 15-10, running away from the pack to the end zone. Touchdown! Touchdown, Bears! Khalif Raymond from Case Keenum. 41-yard catch and run in the clear.
15: Bears out in front. Their defense would make a stand.
11: Fourth and 5 of the Eagles from the 46-yard line of the Bear. Play clock at 15. Hurts making checks in the din of Soldier Field. They're making some noise in the final half minute of the third quarter. Bears look like they're going to bring the blitz. Here comes the heat. They're bringing extras. The throw intercepted by T.J. Edwards.
15: Chicago getting the turnover. They go back on offense and go the other way with a 13-play drive spanning 8 minutes.
11: 7:27 to go in the game. Keenum under center. Swift alone back. Play clock to 1-0. Gets the play off. Keenum, the sneak for the touchdown. Touchdown, Bears. How about that? Time running out on the clock. And Case Keenum invigorated. The 38-year-old making his first career start at Soldier Field. Gets a rushing touchdown, and it's 26-7 Bears.
15: They'd add the extra point, and that would be the final. 27-7 Bears beat the Eagles on Monday Night Football, ESPN 1000, with the call. Bears' eighth game with at least three takeaways since the start of last season, most in the NFL over that span. For Case Keenum, 247 yards passing, two touchdowns, and ran for that one you just heard in the win.
2: Playing well any time in your career feels good. To do it on Monday Night Football, after you thought you weren't ever going to play again multiple times, golly. This is special. It's really special. And I don't know if I'll be able to put it into words tonight, but I'm going to enjoy it tonight. That's for sure.
15: Keenum, the second oldest quarterback to win a start in Bears history, trailing only Todd Collins in 2010. Keenum, the win on Monday Night Football, his coach Ben Johnson.
3: I think it's all about Case Keenum and what he was able to do here tonight. I thought he did an extraordinary job when the running game's not going, as a play caller, being able to lean into the passing game and knowing that our guys are going to protect for him and he's going to get the ball out and go to the right guy in time, take care of the football, good decisions, you know, 24-34, almost 250, two touchdowns, just played really efficient football and couldn't be more proud of him for that.
15: Keenum, 11 for 11, 145 yards passing and two touchdowns against the Blitz as they go on to the 20-point win, their largest on Monday Night Football since 2010, Week 15 against the Vikings. As for the Eagles, they've lost four of their last Monday Night Football games, 7 points, tied for the fewest scored under Nick Sirianni, including the playoffs.
16: We all have to own that loss right there. I don't think anybody coached well. I don't think anyone played well. It was a true team loss. And when it's a true team loss, you know, I have to look at myself first. Like, we weren't ready to coach. We weren't ready to play. And that ultimately starts and ends with me. And again, it was just, you know, it's my responsibility. Every product, everything that's on that field is my responsibility. I didn't do a good enough job. We'll keep coaching it like crazy. We have to be able to master the things that require no talent. And I have to do a better job coaching. And like I said, it always starts with me and always ends with me on that.
15: Eagles have zero takeaways this season. They fall in Chicago. Jalen Hurts, 153 yards passing, had an interception, did run for a touchdown. Fifth career loss in September. All three interceptions this season against zone coverage, according to ESPN analytics. So the Bears get the win on Monday night. They've won two of their first three. They're 2-1 to start the season for the first time since 2022. And there's certainly a buzz right now in Chicago. The guys who call the game on Monday Night Football on ABC and ESPN, Troy Aikman and Joe Buck.
17: They've got two teams in the baseball postseason, the White Sox and the Cubs. So this city is electric right now with sports. And then their Bears, you know, with where they went last year, they got into the playoffs. And they have to turn to Case Keenum. And I did not, and I know I speak for Troy, that we didn't get any sense that Ben Johnson was going to blink when he had to go to Case Keenum. He could have forced Tyson Bagent into the lineup if he wanted to. He was cleared to play, but Case was his guy. And I think top to bottom, they believed in him, and that belief was well-placed.
18: Troy, we talked before the game, and you explained the idea that he knew the offense, he understood the assignment, and that they'd trust him, and he could execute it. But I'm interested in your perspective on that very first drive. It was scripted. It was executed. How important do you think that was for him and for the Bears to execute the way they did, take the lead, that they never surrendered?
19: Well, it was intentional. I mean, it was intentional by Ben Johnson that you come into this game and you've got a veteran quarterback. There's a trust and a confidence that Ben Johnson believed that Case Keenum, with the years that he has under his belt and the experience, that he could handle that. So they come out. Ball was coming out quick. It was high-percentage stuff that he was doing. And then they were hoping to be able to get the running game going, which they really didn't have happen until the second half. And for him to then execute the offense the way in which he did was really big. But the opening drive, I thought that Ben Johnson called a really nice series, got him into a flow, and pretty much let him settle in and know, with no uncertain terms, that, hey, we're gonna turn you loose and let you play.
18: When there's a situation like this where it's a backup and Philly has plenty of tools and weapons on their side that they can lean on, but they're not able to ever get enough traction to get their nose out in front, the longer it goes, the more the belief on the other side grows. I'm just interested in how you viewed that when Philadelphia sort of self-destructed on a couple of occasions and was just never able to mount any kind of momentum or rhythm to encroach upon the Bears, who had the lead from the jump.
19: Well, I would tell you, Scott, that there was a belief coming in this game by the Bears that they were going to win the game. You know, I mean, this wasn't a football team that doubted whether or not they could compete with the Eagles, especially in light of what they were able to do last year. Now, I thought they would have some of that same success running the football like they did in that game in November. But, you know, yeah, Dennis Allen, we talked about it in the game. I thought he was terrific. So a lot of praise to Case Keenum, and rightfully so, but that defense deserves a lot of credit for what they did.
18: Joe, when you look down the road for both of these teams, it's still so early, right? We've got 3 weeks and things will change. Your sense of what both of these teams will be as time moves on. Caleb comes back and Philadelphia continues to be who they are over the course of time. You believe both of these are teams that'll be at the top of the food chain in the NFC?
17: Yeah, I think so. I do. You know, Philadelphia is still learning a lot with their offense, with Sean Mannion calling it, with the new blocking scheme, with changes up front with their offensive line. They were able to run the ball in the first half. They were not able to run the ball in the second half at all. They went 3 and out, and then the Bears were adding to their lead. And, yeah, Caleb Williams is one of the stars of this league, and he'll be back in the next few weeks, whatever it ends up being. But I think Case Keenum and Tyson Bagent, if he gets in there at some point, I think they're pretty well suited with the schedule that they have coming up to still continue to get some wins in there and then not rush Caleb Williams back. So I'm agreeing with that. I think both these teams are playoff teams in 2026.
15: The Bears get the win on Monday Night Football. Both teams now 2-1 after the win over the Eagles. SportsCenter All Night, ESPN Radio.
20: Dart is hurt and grabbing his leg.
21: And there is a strong possibility that Jackson Dart is now out for the season. Really just terrible news for Dart and Neal.
15: Like the Eagles, the Giants are 2-1, but they're playing without their starting quarterback. Jackson Dart injured in week 2. They've had Jameis Winston at the helm of the offense. Week 2 thrown in when Dart was hurt early on. Week 3 played through a nor'easter. Not the ideal conditions for quarterback. New York, though, padding the quarterback room on Monday.
22: We had a big-time trade. J.J. McCarthy, former first rounder for the Minnesota Vikings, who has been their starter at times over the last several seasons, but was the third stringer this year, has been traded to the New York Giants. So it's good. It's J.J. McCarthy from the Vikings to the Giants. A 2027 fifth rounder goes from the Giants to the Vikings. And listen, for the Minnesota Vikings, they simply move on. Kyler Murray is their starter. We've known Carson Wentz is their backup. They are washing their hands of this. They are moving on. As far as the Giants go, they still have Jameis Winston is in as the starter. I expect him to keep starting for the foreseeable future. But in McCarthy, they at least get a very capable backup, but also someone who has significant upside. He's been banged up a lot in his career. He has had some ups. He has had plenty of downs, but he's got some talent. And there is a likelihood in that at some point this season, J.J. McCarthy will be starting for the Giants, and we will see what happens next because he is capable. He has done it. And the Giants are certainly not ready to just cancel the season. They want to put all the resources they can to try to move forward and continue to win. J.J. McCarthy now a part of that.
15: Giants coach John Harbaugh saying after Sunday's win over the Titans that Winston would remain the Giants starter even if the team did add another quarterback. He reiterated that on Monday after the trade for McCarthy. Giants hosting the Cardinals on Sunday. ESPN analyst Mina Kimes, Kyle Brandt, Dan Orlovsky.
23: Needed for both parties, both player and organization. Obviously, somebody behind Jameis Winston, a little bit more capable. I think the two things, both when it comes to the player and the team, is has J.J. McCarthy gotten better when it comes to the mechanics? That's really been the thing that has flawed his performance outside of the injury. So has he mechanically gotten better? We can kind of change the tempo of the football. Second thing is he is going to go to a team, at least right now, that is so much more run focused than the one that he was in Minnesota. And so very similar to the experience he had in Michigan style wise. I think he'll get on the field at some point. Whether he does well or not, I think really is attached to has he improved mechanically ground up.
0: and with Michigan, there's the Harbaugh connection sure. there. Probably got a little bit of a scouting report from his brother. So from Minnesota's side, this does feel a little bit, I'm sure, off-putting after coming off of a bad offensive performance. But to me, this is not, you know, an overreaction to that. This is also about Carson Wentz having played well in relief of Kyler Murray when he was out. So I think they're confident in their quarterback situation. Getting a fifth, honestly, back is a decent return for the Vikings. For the Giants, he's going to have the ability at some point to compete for this job. I firmly believe that. Jameis Winston has not played well these last two games. He has really struggled under pressure. And that's not to say J.J. McCarthy is an obvious upgrade. I am absolutely not going there. However, there will be an opportunity. And to Dan's point, Greg Roman is still there in New York. And I feel like he could craft something or put together an offense where there's the quarterback option has to be a big part of it along with the run game. So there's pieces there that make sense for McCarthy. Still a developmental quarterback at best, though.
1: I'm determined to be excited about this, Mina. I won't be talked out of it. I think the Giants like Jackson Dart so much that they went out and got his stunt double. This is Kirkland brand Jackson Dart. They're both 23. They're identical height and weight. They're similar athleticism and experience. I think this is a similar guy. I don't think they like what they're getting from Jameis stylistically or performance-wise. I think he's going to start soon. I don't think you're bringing JJ to sit on the bench. I hope he starts while Scadaboo is still healthy because we don't know when that's going to be. But I would also give JJ McCarthy just a little bit of advice. There's so much internet scar tissue. There's so much heavy meme BS out there. Change your number, please. I know this is already out there that Isaiah likely has 9 and he's not going to have 9 anymore. Mm. Change your number. New identity. Fresh start. Because this could be the best thing that has ever happened to J.J. McCarthy. I will not be talked out of my optimism.
15: J.J. McCarthy. Found him at Costco, apparently. The Kirkland brand Jackson Dart. A championship may have cost them one of the greatest players of all time. That's next. SportsCenter All Night continues. It's ESPN Radio.
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2: We have huge news. LeBron James has made his choice.
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4: I'm shocked by this. Philadelphia 76ers are now in play.
5: This move here will have people buzzing until they tip off in October.
1: LeBron James, Jaylen Brown, Joel Embiid, Tyrese Maxey, officially gathering as Sixers teammates, the team's annual media day on Monday. James now 41 years old, heading into an unprecedented 24th season. There's been a lot of scrutiny around this season, but he says it's just a matter of working on it.
6: In order for us to be great, we have to do things that are just not comfortable. We have to be comfortable with being uncomfortable. That is the best way to expedite being great. You have to fall in love with doing things that's uncomfortable. And if we can do that, and we can be a great team. If we don't do that, then we be like, oh, man, it was a great team on paper, and we had a lot of great talent, and we lost in the second round. I don't want to do that. I didn't leave my family to lose in the second round. I know that.
1: LeBron James in Philly could, though, have landed elsewhere in the East had there been a different outcome just a few months ago. ESPN's Dave McMenamin.
7: Before we look forward with LeBron and the Sixers, it's fair to look back at the summer that was. Obviously, we're all aware and we've reported on the five teams he was considering seriously to join as a free agent. The Sixers, the Golden State Warriors, the Cleveland Cavaliers, the Miami Heat, and the Minnesota Timberwolves. What LeBron told me today, though, there was another team that never made the list because of what happened back in June.
6: You know, I have visions of definitely, you know, playing in a garden, finishing my career in a garden, one of the best places I've ever played. I think it's the number one arena in the world as far as a basketball player. But after they beat San Antonio, I was like, I couldn't do it.
7: Wouldn't feel right.
6: Y'all wouldn't have let me lay that down at all, you know. But much respect to the Knicks, obviously. Unbelievable team, unbelievable players. Shout out Jalen Brunson. Love that guy. He's unbelievable. But I'm happy where I'm at, and I'm looking forward to it.
7: Well, LeBron won't be on the Knicks roster. He'll still get plenty of time in the Big Apple. He told me that he's going to be living both in Philadelphia and in New York this season. He said multiple residences.
8: So, Dave, this is the, $200 million question, whatever the roster costs for this particular season, maybe more than that. How are all these pieces going to fit together?
7: Well, it's going to take time, and LeBron was repetitive with that message today, saying that, using his famous pet phrase, it's not instant oatmeal like everybody wants. You're going to have to go through your ups and your downs and hold each other accountable and live by the process day by day. But he's tried to get a head start on that process, not just by summertime workouts out in Los Angeles with Tyrese Maxey and Jaylen Brown, but I'm told today, prior to media day, even though practice actually doesn't start for the Sixers until Tuesday, there were four Sixers on the court going through some machinations, running through some dummy offense and defense. LeBron James, Jaylen Brown, Tyrese Maxey, and Joel Embiid trying to get a head start on the process ahead.
1: LeBron James and the Sixers getting a jump start on the season, which starts less than a month away, late October. SportsCenter All Night, ESPN Radio. October also means baseball postseason. And here we are. October starts later this week. Wild card round gets underway this week. Four games on Tuesday's slate, starting with the Phillies opening up in Atlanta. Braves manager Walt Weiss.
9: I think it's huge. Obviously you still got to go out and play well. You don't play well, it doesn't matter where you're playing. You're not going to win. But we played well here. It's a great atmosphere. I think they really enjoy playing here in front of this crowd. So, yeah, I think it's a big deal.
1: Braves opening up with the Phillies. How dangerous can Philly be in the postseason? Earlier on ESPN Radio, our Doug Glanville.
10: Very, very dangerous. And those guys have done it year in, year out. They've been in the postseason. They've been in the World Series. They're familiar with this. They know exactly the pulse you need. And that's what makes them dangerous, because it's like, okay, now turn the page. We're in it. And they have pitching that can compete with anybody. And especially on the starting side. So if they can have the pitching, they can get to Duran at the back end. And then you have, guys like Schwarber, Harper, Turner, experienced guys that can really get hot. That makes them really dangerous, and all the teams are very much aware of that.
1: Phillies and Braves, 2 o'clock first pitch in Atlanta. Every pitch of baseball's postseason is here on ESPN Radio. Quadruple header coming up on Tuesday. Phillies, Braves, then the AL matchup between the White Sox and the Astros from Houston. And then in primetime, the marquee matchup between the Red Sox and the Yankees. Yankees Aaron Judge participating in batting practice on the field. Took live at-bats Monday for the first time since suffering that right calf strain. On the 16th, he's working to try and persuade the team's decision-makers to put him on the roster.
11: I'm feeling great. I've been doing a lot of work back there to try to get back as soon as I can. So, been swinging for a couple days, moving around. Yeah, excited to get on the field and hit a little bit today and see what we can do. I think a lot of things, but you know, I don't make those decisions. We'll see how today goes, and we'll have a better answer for you at the end of this.
1: Wants to be on the roster for the wild card series against the Red Sox. As for the possible impact he can have, back to our Doug Glanville.
10: Well, look, he's going to do everything he can, you know, that, and, you know, that's what you want from, you know, a guy, the captain, so to speak, captain part two, the ability to just try to post as much as possible. And in this time, you put as much as you can aside health-wise, if you're not going to just flat-out be injured and do what you can to help. And he didn't, you know, perform super well when he did have his stint back. And, you know, but you always know he's dangerous. And if he kind of gets everything clicking, he absolutely can change a game, change a series. So that's the hope. But at the same time, the Yankees have a lot of, you know, a lot of players that have had good years. Ben Rice, you know, he's hit 41 home runs. They have guys that can, you know, play better than they did during the regular season because they've done it, and they have really excellent pitching. So that is, you know, that's where the Yankees kind of stand in a great category, because they can pitch, they can start, they have relievers, they're deciding between, you know, Cy Young Award winner. They just have a lot of depth on that side.
1: Red Sox, Yankees in the Bronx for their wild card matchup. Cubs and Padres will wrap up the quadruple header of wild card action on Tuesday. Cubs and Padres in San Diego. Again, every pitch of baseball's postseason is here on ESPN Radio. When you get to this point of the career, it's all gravy. That's next. SportsCenter All Night continues. It's ESPN Radio.

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1: Week three is now in the rearview mirror. 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
1: Baseball's wild card round starts today. Four matchups in the best of three. J.J. McCarthy goes from the Vikings to the Giants. Giant win for the Bears in their Monday night matchup with the Eagles.
2: The Chicago Bears have held their ground here at home. 27-7 the final. Case closed. Bears win it.
3: I think it's all about Case Keenum and what he was able to do here tonight. I thought he did an extraordinary job. Played really efficient football. Couldn't be more proud of him for that.
4: Playing well any time in your career feels good. To do it on Monday night football after you thought you weren't ever going to play again, this is special.
1: Bears with a 27-7 win over the Eagles. 20-point win, their largest on Monday Night Football since 2010. Bears go to 2-1 to start the season for the first time since 2022. Case Keenum, 247 yards passing, throws for two touchdowns, runs for another, doing it all in his first start since 2023 against Cleveland. Getting a chance to chat with our Scott Van Pelt, who took him back to his college days while SVP was doing afternoons here on ESPN Radio.
5: It's been a while. You and I go back 100 years to when you were at Houston, and me and Russillo are doing radio, and we're still here knocking it around, but this night belongs to you. What are you processing in your brain at the moment?
6: Scott, I don't know. I don't know if I processed at all. I really have tried to keep my blinders on and just work this week. It was such a tough week of work. Man, we got so much done. It was so fun working with Ben. I mean, he is a magician. I mean, he was in his bag tonight, and it was a lot of fun having him in my ear, but man, to share this with this city.

0: with my family here, getting to watch me play with Cadence. It was so much fun. I mean, I'm going to remember this night forever. This is incredible.
1: When the first drive comes out, and you know what it is, and it's scripted, and I've said it now 10 times. Troy talked about it pregame. We just talked about it in the booth. You've obviously got an idea what you want to do, but then to execute it and have it result in a touchdown, how important is that for everybody to just look around and know the work we've done is going to work tonight?
0: You know, I thought the guys did a great job of executing the game plan early, and you're right. It got me in a rhythm really quick. Ben, actually, you know, there were some plays on the first 15 that we were like, agreed 100%. Like, hey, these are my favorite. They're his favorites. There's a couple plays that I was like, I don't know. And he explained them a little bit more last night. And man, they were big hitters. Uh-huh. One of them was a touchdown to Leaf. So, I mean, I really got to give him credit. He called a great game. Defense played incredible. We were in a rhythm, you know, the whole night. And then when the defense needed to play, we needed to play from the defense. They made it. And
1: right.
0: Golly, man, our guys fought so hard up front. It was just so much fun.
1: The thing about sports, whatever they are, for the men and women in the arena, is that I think as a younger person, you can't possibly have the perspective you have with this young lady sitting in your lap now, right? And for them to be old enough to see their daddy do this, how much satisfaction is there for you as the dad for them to get to see him do this?
0: Scott, I can't tell you enough, like, I thought of them a lot on the sideline.
1: Do they give you peace and calm?
0: It does.
1: I know your trust is in God always.
0: There's
1: first.
0: No doubt.
1: I understand
0: There's no
1: that.
0: Doubt. But God has given me an incredible story. I mean, he's built me for this. But, man, to have my wife, Kimberly, Kyler, and Cadence, to be able to, you know, just like, hey, they're watching their dad out there play. And it was so much fun. Yeah, right there.
1: When Daddy scored that touchdown, how loud was that?
2: Really loud.
1: Was it exciting?
2: Yes.
0: Did you cheer?
2: Yes.
0: What'd you say?
2: Let's go, Dada.
1: All anyone wants is one more, and you got tonight.
0: I know.
1: But you did this tonight, so now what? Now what is?
0: I'm not going to think about it, Scott.
1: Come on.
0: I'm not. I'm going to go get in the ice tub.
1: I understand that.
0: And get some recovery in, because we got a short week. Either way, I gotta get my body right.
1: What feels different at 38 than when you were at Houston throwing at 60-some-odd times,
0: you know,
1: a game?
0: It was nice. We got into a rhythm really quickly tonight. Laura told me it had been like 1,009 days or
1: we
0: something
1: We said that
0: like
1: a
0: that.
1: Few times on Monday Night Countdown.
0: Yeah,
1: we
0: I
1: did.
0: Mean, why? I didn't know that. And then she told me right before the game. I'm like, golly. But, yeah, it got back to really quickly. You know, mentally, I was able to operate at a very high level tonight, and that felt really good. To put that work in with Ben was a lot of fun this week. So we'll see how I feel tomorrow.
1: Uh-huh.
0: On the couch watching the game.
1: The game, yeah.
0: Bluey.
1: Right.
0: But, yeah, man, it was a blast. I really did. I thought running out tonight, I don't know if I'm ever going to get a chance to get, you know, my name called and announced as, you know, the starting at quarterback for Chicago Bears.
3: Case Keenum. 38 years, 223 days old, second oldest to win a start in Bears history, trailing Todd Collins, who was just about a month older. Bears had two interceptions and a fumble recovery. Keenum shouting out the defense en route to the win. It's Chicago's eighth game with at least three takeaways since the start of last season, most in the NFL over that span. Earlier on ESPN Radio, our Q Myers and Emmett Golden.
4: They were awesome. They turned over Philadelphia a couple times tonight, and you could just tell there was pressure on Jalen Hurts. Receivers were covered, and, man, they stopped the run. They did a good job.
5: But they didn't really stop the run, though. I think the Eagles stopped the run.
4: You're right. In the first half, Saquon Barkley did
5: rolling.
4: What he wanted to.
5: Yeah.
4: And then in the second half, it was like they just didn't do it.
5: Right.
4: You know?
5: Saquon had 15 carries for 82 yards. I mean, I'm not a mathematician, but I can tell you that's 5.5 yards a pop.
4: Right. Right.
5: So I don't know why they decided to go away from it. I don't know why they decided that they weren't going to run the ball more. Jalen Hurts was 16 for 25 for a .153 and an interception, two sacks that he took, and that interception he threw was awful looking.
4: Yeah. It's an epidemic. You know what happened is the Bears scored first in the third quarter. Then it was like, oh, we got to pass. No, you don't. You got Saquon Barkley. You can
5: right.
4: hand him the ball once, and he could take it 80 yards and score a touchdown.
5: He could hit a home run, exactly.
4: Right.
3: And the Bears go on to the 27-7 win behind Case Keenum. Even facing the blitz, he was effective, 11 for 11 for 145 yards and two touchdown passes coming against the blitz. ESPN analyst Jason McCourty.
6: Think about Case Keenum's journey. Like, yes, it's the eight teams and all of that. But the last time he played football was in 2023. In between there, he had a Lisfranc surgery, kept him out of football in 2024. Then you come back, you're a backup for a first overall pick in Caleb Williams. You don't foresee yourself running out of the tunnel as the guy again. But somewhere in our minds as players, we tell ourselves, like, I still got it. If the opportunity presents itself, I can still go out there and ball. But when it comes and you go out there and you actually execute and you're throwing for touchdown passes and you're leading your team and the fans at Soldier Field are chanting Keenum as your two little kids are watching you, that is just an incredible feeling. And watching him on those last few plays lean down and just take in the moment, there's something to it, to go through what he went through and not be playing and then get that opportunity in that moment, you know, and you can appreciate it.
1: There is another side of the story, yeah. And it's a Philadelphia team who came in here 2-0, and they leave here 2-1, and they end up losing by 20. And I felt like they could just never get traction, yeah. And they could never get anything moving in a direction where it felt like they were the team who was going to win. And I'm curious why that was.
6: Well, early on, it was self-inflicted wounds. They had penalties that were stopping him because Saquon Barkley was running all over the place. At one point, he was averaging 7 yards a carry, but there was a holding penalty.
1: Yep.
6: There was an intentional grounding in that first half that really halted them. And then a ton of credit goes to Dennis Allen. In that second half, the door got shut on Saquon Barkley. The offense kept scoring points. And then they ended up behind, and it became a passing game. For this Eagles team, I'm not surprised that the offense struggled a little. When you get a brand new offensive coordinator and Sean Mannion, it's going to be a roller coaster, some ups and downs as you're figuring things out in week three. I was shocked with the defense. There were so many open guys for Case Keenum to be able to find. That was a surprise for me.
1: Could part of that be that the way Chicago game planned and giving Keenum opportunities to make plays maybe surprised them. Maybe it fooled Philadelphia to a degree. Is that fair?
6: For sure. And you kind of over prepare in a sense of you're going off of what you saw last year. And then there's another part. For coaches and for players, we're terrified of the unknown. Mm. And for Vic Fangio and that defense, you're trying, what film do you watch of Case Keenum? Do you go back to 2023
1: yeah.
6: and go look at him in a Houston Texans offense, which is completely different from Ben Johnson's offense? So as you're trying to prepare and see what you're going to get from the quarterback, you just don't know. And I think that's a hard part for them defensively, of trying to prepare and get ready.
3: And now, the Eagles and the Bears, both 2-1 after the Monday night loss. Saquon Barkley, 82 yards rushing, 761 yards on Monday Night Football, most in the NFL since his debut in 2018. Jalen Hurts, no touchdown passes, threw an interception, did rush for a touchdown, accounting for the Eagles' 7 points. SportsCenter all night, ESPN Radio.
7: There's a snap. Handoff goes to Cook. Gets off a tackle. Reaches for the goal line. And he's into the end zone. The Cook is in the kitchen for a 3-yard touchdown run. And the Bills are up 23-13 with an extra point pending.
3: 97 Rock Bills, a 24-16 win over the Chargers on Sunday. Chargers, one of a handful of teams at 0-3, 3 weeks into the season. As for how Justin Herbert is looking at his season, his coach, Jim Harbaugh.
8: Yeah, to be better. To be better. And that's that drives Justin. That drives me. That drives his position coach. That drives Mike, the coordinator. I mean, drives us all.
3: One of the things driving folks crazy on Sunday was that the Bills turned the ball over 5 times and still won the game. ESPN analyst Mina Kimes.
9: When you make the plate of food, you give it to the toddler, and the toddler's like, no.
10: Mm-hmm, mm-hmm.
9: That's what the Chargers did to the Bills. They served that game up on a platter to them. Oh, sir, would you like some interceptions? Oh, multiple fumbles? I made you this plate of delicious food. And the Chargers refused to accept the win. I mean, it was insane. Watching it, I could not believe what I was seeing. The defense, by the way, actually played well. They looked like the 2025 Chargers defense. But with the offense, it's the same stuff we've seen all year. Herbert forcing it.
10: Yep.
9: Check. Wide receivers not being competitive. Check. Wide receivers dropping the ball in key moments. We didn't show the third down drop before.
10: Check.
9: That should have been a conversion. Check. False starts. Multiple false starts, by the way, leading the NFL. The pre-snap penalties. Check. Strange fourth down calls and field
10: sure.
9: goals. When you're playing a team as the underdog, you should be going for it. Or you run the ball on third down thinking you're going to go for it on fourth down, then you kick the field goal,
10: yep.
9: so there must be some kind of disconnect
10: in
9: the coaching staff.
10: Yeah.
9: It's just infuriating. And it's everyone. Herbert's right. It's everyone, yep. Top to bottom, coaching to the players, is screwing up constantly. There's zero reason why they should have lost that game.
10: All Nino wants is dino nuggets, right? Just give him his dino nuggets.
11: At one point,
10: nuggets.
11: The Bills were going, here comes the airplane. Open up. And they still wouldn't open up.
10: On top of the winning without Josh playing well, really none of their stars were stars yesterday offensively outside of James Cook.
11: Right.
10: I mean, the unsung heroes offensively were Ty Johnson and Keon Coleman.
9: That's right.
10: A guy that they were trying to get rid of last
11: actively.
10: Year.
11: Actively.
10: Keon Coleman's willingness to block in the run game matters right now. Ty Johnson and just his ability to make a play out of nothing matters. I think the second thing is, and I know people are going to disagree with me, I think this is the best defensive line and deepest defensive line Josh Allen has had in Buffalo. They are making wave of play after wave of play. The secondary hasn't been perfect. I'm aware of that. But when you talk about a defensive line that is Rousseau and Walker and Sanders and Hoyt and Bradley Chubb.
11: Yes.
10: I mean, there's guys just making plays at that defensive line.
11: And they've tried everything. They've tried Bosa. They've tried Vaughn. They've tried everything, and it's their guys
10: and
11: now doing it.
10: It's the young guys.
11: I know.
10: You know, Chubb is, like, sprinkling in here and there.
11: Yeah.
10: Rousseau has been dominant.
9: Rousseau's always been good. It feels like early in the season he has gone from good to great this year. Huh.
10: Dominant. Been run and pass. Yeah. And then you've got these young defensive linemen coming in and just being strategically, like, role-playing at a high level. Landon Jackson.
11: Yeah.
10: This is a defensive line that is making this defense much better, much more believable as you go into this season than they've had in the past.
3: Chargers at 0-3. They are in Seattle to face the Seahawks coming up next. SportsCenter all night, ESPN Radio. Big trade in the NFL Monday. Giants picking up quarterback J.J. McCarthy from the Vikings in exchange for a fifth rounder. One third of our unsportsmanlike crew, Chris Canty.
12: The Giants as an organization have to give the players a reason to show up to the building,
3: mm-hmm.
12: right? You got to be able to sell winning or sell hope. And I'm not quite sure that Jameis Winston offers either for the guys in that locker room, because, you know, the head coach can stand in front of the podium and say whatever he wants to the media, to the fan base, but he can't lie to the locker room. And I think this move, investing a fifth-round pick in this trade for what is an unproven player in J.J. McCarthy, tells you everything you need to know about the organization's faith in Jameis Winston the rest of the way.
3: A lot of thoughts on the trade that brings J.J. McCarthy east to New York.
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14: He's now a New York Giant.
1: Wow.
14: After all, if you recall, there was a question, would the Giants take J.J. McCarthy or not? They went Malik Nabers instead. And then went Jackson Dart the next year. And now they've got Jackson Dart and J.J. McCarthy on the same roster. And McCarthy's got a hell of an opportunity, does he not?
13: Myron Metcalf, Matt and Myron.
15: I think Jameis Winston spends Saturday night figuring out his quotes. Like, I feel like he just focuses a lot on, like, what he's going to say when there's a microphone. And that's nothing against Jameis, but they paid him a lot of money. I think it was $13 million, a two-year deal. They're going to play Jameson until they feel like they can. But I think if the losses pile up, that's when you throw J.J. McCarthy in there. I think you got to put him out there if you're the Giants at some point if the season's lost.
13: Freddie and Harry.
16: This is an indictment of Jameis Winston. If Jameis Winston looked anything to give you confidence despite the Northeaster that was going under the Giants 12-7 win over the Tennessee Titans, you're not going to be as profuse about your J.J. McCarthy-ness. They want this guy to be their quarterback the rest of the season because, like you said, HD, he fits a lot what they're trying to do with the Giants than Jameis Winston. The Giants saw enough to say, we don't want that Stranger Thing as our quarterback if we believe we can be a potential player in this division of the NFC East.
17: From a GM standpoint, from a front office perspective, and also for John Harbaugh, you have to exhaust every possibility when it comes to how to make this roster the best to put guys on the field, 53 guys, mm-hmm. on Sundays. So they had to make a move. I didn't think it was going to be this move, but it makes sense now for J.J. McCarthy and also for the Giants as an organization. If J.J. McCarthy gets in there and he becomes a starting quarterback at some point and he performs well,
3: mm-hmm.
17: now you have that trade collateral.
3: Absolutely.
17: If you're the New York Giants.
3: J.J. McCarthy going east to the Giants. He will be the backup to Jameis Winston. Straight ahead, how it feels to start in New York. That's next. SportsCenter All Night at ESPN Radio.
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9: 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Coming up Tuesday, the Bears without Caleb Williams pull off a huge upset against the Eagles. So, was this just a bad loss or a bad sign for Philly? 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
1: 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Four wild card series getting underway with Game 1 today. Heading towards the World Series. National League will sandwich the two American League series. 8 o'clock Eastern. Red Sox Yankees, Cam Schlittler getting the start for New York.
2: Yeah, I mean, again, it's natural adrenaline. I expect it to be loud. It's going to be an electric experience. So, again, just treat it like any other game. Go ahead, do what I need to do in between starts and take it from there.
1: There's that one and three others today to the guys at PTI.
3: Which is the most intriguing matchup of baseball's first round?
4: Atlanta, Philly. Philly at Atlanta. That's a series.
3: Mm-hmm.
4: Either one of them could win that. Neither one of them could beat the Dodgers. Either one of them could beat Milwaukee. They can.
3: Okay.
4: Either one of them.
3: Yeah, it's a better league.
4: And you know what? The history of it, I hate these two franchises. I really don't, because I like watching them. I just don't want to admit it to you. Boston at New York.
3: Of course.
4: Starting at Yankee Stadium.
3: Of course.
4: The history of, I don't have a horse in a race. I don't care about their pitching matchups. It's just, it's the Red Sox and the Yankees, and I can revel in that. So those are the two series. Don't tell me about the White Sox and the Astros redux from 2005 World Series. I don't care about it. Most of those series, I don't care about those two. I do.
3: So this is, makes me very happy because the winner in this is I-95.
4: I knew you were I-95.
3: Which makes you crazy because you hate I-95.
4: But I do.
3: The fact of the matter is that the greatest playoff series of all time in baseball was the Yankees and the Red Sox. It's the only time in baseball that a team came back from 0-3 and won the World Series. And it's a very special moment
4: it
3: when
4: is.
3: The Red Sox and the Yankees...
4: I just gave you that.
3: No, I just want to rub it in a little bit.
4: Right.
3: Now, I'll tell you something else. They're also the second and third best teams in the American League, and I don't think they should play in the first round.
4: I know.
3: I don't.
4: We've talked about
3: I think that.
4: That
3: should be stacked differently.
1: We'll see what happens. They do play Red Sox-Yankees, 8 o'clock Eastern, one of... four matchups on day one. Phillies Braves get things underway this afternoon. Our coverage starts at 1:30 Eastern time. 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
5: 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Are you not entertained?
0: Number four.
1: Monday Night Football giving us a primetime finish. Sunday night, Rams couldn't hang on in Denver. Flags did play a part, but our Chris Kenty says it's not the reason.
6: They had a 16-point lead in this game. Your quarterback turned the ball over twice in the final 5 minutes, including a pick six. If you don't make those mistakes, you win the game. So I can't get to the place of blaming the refs for the outcome for the Los Angeles Rams. And now when you look at their upcoming schedule, it feels like that's a team that's very much up against it, right? Like, I mean, you look at what the Rams have coming up, it's not going to be easy for them.
0: Number three.
1: Patriots have dropped two of their three games to start the season. On Unsportsmanlike, our Evan Cohen puts it in the lap of their quarterback.
7: Do you know that last year they were top five offense? Clearly, there were three guys at wide receiver that he relied on the most last year, trusted the most. One's on Washington, one's on Houston, and one's still there. Steph Diggs, Kayshon Boutte, and Mac Hollins. Drake May has been a horrible decision maker this year. He's held the football for way too long, and he has provided nothing to this offense except for when he really runs the football. And even that is like tentative at times. He has taken a massive step back.
0: Number two.
1: NBA season now less than a month away. LeBron James now with the Sixers.
8: In order for us to be great, we have to do things that are just not comfortable. We have to be comfortable with being uncomfortable. That is the best way to expedite being great. You have to fall in love with doing things that's uncomfortable. And if we can do that, then we can be a great team. If we don't do that, then we would be like, oh man, it was a great team on paper and we had a lot of great talent and we lost in the second round. I don't want to do that. I didn't leave my family to lose in the second round. I know that.
0: Number one.
1: Week three of the NFL wrapping up with a statement night for the Bears. ESPN 1000.
9: Here's the snap and a throw by Keenum. Over the middle, wide open. Raymond 20, 15-10, running away from the pack to the end zone. Touchdown. Touchdown, Bears. Khalif Raymond from Case Keenum. 41-yard catch and run in the clear.
1: Case Keenum responsible for three touchdowns. Defense responsible for three takeaways. Coach Ben Johnson.
10: You know, even though we only gave up seven in the first quarter, or first half, excuse me, it felt like Philly was able to move the ball on us. And so we came away with those three takeaways. It was huge, but to see how they bowed up in the second half was huge for us. hard to single out just any single guy on that unit. I thought all of them just really answered the bell. And I thought DA had a great plan. The coaching staff did a great job teaching it. A couple of unique things in there this week that they really took to heart and did a great job with.
1: Bears get the win over the Eagles, and they are now both 2-1. Much more on that game straight ahead as SportsCenter All Night continues. 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
28: Pitch to Burden, who's fighting and fighting inside the 5. 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Heck no! He got the touchdown!
0: The Giants trade for a former first-round pick.
29: Really glad, really happy, very excited to add J.J. 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
1: 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NFL in the spotlight for Monday. Eagles with a chance to stay in the undefeated group. But a funny thing happened on the way to 3-0.
0: Eagles at Bears.
1: Philly in Chicago facing a Bears team that was without its starting quarterback in Caleb Williams and without backup Dyson Bagent. That put the Bears offense in the hands of third-string veteran Case Keenum. Chicago with the ball first. He immediately leads the offense on an 11-play drive over 6 minutes.
2: Six-minute drive, four different receivers have caught the ball, third and two at the 8-yard line. Two receivers left. There's the toss up front on the pitch to Burden, who's fighting and fighting inside the five. Can he get the first down? Heck no. He got the touchdown. The scrum pushed him right into the end zone. Touchdown, Burden. Touchdown, Bears.
1: Chicago leading 7-0 after the first quarter, 10-7 at the half. In the third, Bears with a field goal on their first possession. Then on their second possession of the half.
2: To the 41, Keenum in the second half, 6 of 7 throwing the ball. Swift back in the field. He's a lone back. In motion right, Burden picked up by Cooper DeJean. Here's the snap and a throw by Keenum. Over the middle, wide open. Raymond 20, 15-10, running away from the pack to the end zone. Touchdown! Touchdown, Bears! Khalif Raymond from Case Keenum. 41-yard catch and run in the clear.
1: Bears out in front. Their defense would make a stand.
2: Fourth and 5 of the Eagles from the 46-yard line of the Bear. Play clock at 15. Hurts making checks in the din of Soldier Field. They're making some noise in the final half minute of the third quarter. Bears look like they're going to bring the blitz. Here comes the heat. They're bringing extras. The throw intercepted by T.J. Edwards.
1: Chicago getting the turnover. They go back on offense and go the other way with a 13-play drive spanning 8 minutes.
2: 7:27 to go in the game. Keenum under center. Swift the lone back. Play clock to 1-0. Gets the play off. Keenum, the sneak for the touchdown. Touchdown, Bears. How about that? Time running out on the clock. And Case Keenum invigorated. The 38-year-old making his first career start at Soldier Field. Gets a rushing touchdown, and it's 26-7 Bears.
1: They'd add the extra point, and that would be the final. 27-7 Bears beat the Eagles on Monday Night Football. ESPN 1000 with the call. Bears' eighth game with at least three takeaways since the start of last season. Most in the NFL over that span. For Case Keenum, 247 yards passing, 2 touchdowns, and ran for that one you just heard in the win.
3: Playing well any time in your career feels good. To do it on Monday Night Football, after you thought you weren't ever going to play again multiple times, this is special. It's really special. And I don't know if I'll be able to put it into words tonight, but I'm going to enjoy it tonight, that's for sure.
1: Keenum, the second oldest quarterback to win a start in Bears history, trailing only Todd Collins in 2010. Keenum, the win on Monday Night Football, his coach Ben Johnson.
4: I think it's all about Case Keenum and what he was able to do here tonight. I thought he did an extraordinary job when the running game's not going, as a play caller, being able to lean into the passing game and knowing that our guys are going to protect for him and he's going to get the ball out and go to the right guy in time, take care of the football, good decisions, you know, 24-34, almost 250, 2 touchdowns, just played really efficient football and couldn't be more proud of him for that.
1: Keenum, 11 for 11, 145 yards passing and 2 touchdowns against the blitz as they go on to the 20-point win, their largest on Monday Night Football since 2010, week 15 against the Vikings. As for the Eagles, they've lost 4 of their last Monday Night Football games, 7 points tied for the fewest scored under Nick Sirianni, including the playoffs.
5: We all have to own that loss right there. I don't think anybody coached well. I don't think anyone played well. It was a true team loss. And when it's a true team loss, you know, I have to look at myself first. Like, we weren't ready to coach. We weren't ready to play. And that ultimately starts and ends with me. And again, it was just, you know, it's my responsibility. Every product, everything that's on that field is my responsibility. I didn't do a good enough job. We'll keep coaching it like crazy. We have to be able to master the things that require no talent. And I have to do a better job coaching. And like I said, it always starts with me and always ends with me.
1: Eagles have zero takeaways this season. They fall in Chicago. Jalen Hurts, 153 yards passing, had an interception, did run for a touchdown. Fifth career loss in September. All three interceptions this season against zone coverage, according to ESPN analytics. So the Bears get the win on Monday night. They've won two of their first three. They're 2-1 to start the season for the first time since 2022. And there's certainly a buzz right now in Chicago. The guys who call the game on Monday Night Football on ABC and ESPN, Troy Aikman and Joe Buck.
6: They've got two teams in the baseball postseason, the White Sox and the Cubs. So this city is electric right now with sports. And then their Bears, you know, with where they went last year, they got into the playoffs. And they have to turn to Case Keenum. And I did not, and I know I speak for Troy, that we didn't get any sense that Ben Johnson was going to blink when he had to go to Case Keenum. He could have forced Tyson Bagent into the lineup if he wanted to. He was cleared to play, but Case was his guy. And I think top to bottom, they believed in him, and that belief was well-placed.
7: Troy, we talked before the game, and you explained the idea that he knew the offense, he understood the assignment, and that they'd trust him, and he could execute it. But I'm interested in your perspective on that very first drive. It was scripted. It was executed. How important do you think that was for him and for the Bears to execute the way they did, take the lead that they never surrendered?
9: Well, it was intentional. I mean, it was intentional by Ben Johnson that you come into this game and you've got a veteran quarterback. There's a trust and a confidence that Ben Johnson believed that Case Keenum, with the years that he has under his belt and the experience, that he could handle that. So they come out. Ball was coming out quick. It was high percentage stuff that he was doing. And then they were hoping to be able to get the running game going, which they really didn't have happen until the second half. And for him to then execute the offense the way in which he did was really big. But the opening drive, I thought that Ben Johnson called a really nice series, got him into a flow, and pretty much let him settle in and know, with no uncertain terms, that, hey, we're gonna turn you loose and let you play.
7: When there's a situation like this where it's a backup and Philly has plenty of tools and weapons on their side that they can lean on, but they're not able to ever get enough traction to get their nose out in front. The longer it goes, the more the belief on the other side grows. I'm just interested in how you viewed that when Philadelphia sort of self-destructed on a couple of occasions and was just never able to mount any kind of momentum or rhythm to encroach upon the Bears, who had the lead from the jump.
9: Well, I would tell you, Scott, that there was a belief coming in this game by the Bears that they were going to win the game. You know, I mean, this wasn't a football team that doubted whether or not they could compete with the Eagles, especially in light of what they were able to do last year. Now, I thought they would have some of that same success running the football like they did in that game in November. But, you know, yeah, Dennis Allen, we talked about it in the game. I thought he was terrific. So a lot of praise to Case Keenum, and rightfully so, but that defense deserves a lot of credit for what they did.
7: Joe, when you look down the road for both of these teams, it's still so early, right? We've got 3 weeks and things will change. Your sense of what both of these teams will be as time moves on, Caleb comes back and Philadelphia continues to be who they are over the course of time. You believe both of these are teams that'll be at the top of the food chain in the NFC?
6: Yeah, I think so. I do. You know, Philadelphia is still learning a lot with their offense, with Sean Mannion calling it, with the new blocking scheme, with changes up front with their offensive line. They were able to run the ball in the first half. They were not able to run the ball in the second half at all. They went 3-and-out, and then the Bears were adding to their lead. And, yeah, Caleb Williams is one of the stars of this league, and he'll be back in the next few weeks, whatever it ends up being. But I think Case Keenum and Tyson Bagent, if he gets in there at some point, I think they're pretty well suited with the schedule that they have coming up to still continue to get some wins in there and then not rush Caleb Williams back. So I'm agreeing with that. I think both these teams are playoff teams in 2026.
1: The Bears get the win on Monday Night Football. Both teams now 2-1 after the win over the Eagles. 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
10: Dart is hurt and grabbing his leg.
11: And there is a strong possibility that Jackson Dart is now out for the season. Really just terrible news for Dart and Neal.
1: Like the Eagles, the Giants are 2-1, but they're playing without their starting quarterback, Jackson Dart, injured in week 2. They've had Jameis Winston at the helm of the offense. Week 2 thrown in when Dart was hurt early on. Week 3 played through a nor'easter. Not the ideal conditions for quarterback. New York, though, padding the quarterback room on Monday.
12: We had a big-time trade. J.J. McCarthy, former first rounder for the Minnesota Vikings, who has been their starter at times over the last several seasons, but was the third stringer this year, has been traded to the New York Giants. So it's good. It's J.J. McCarthy from the Vikings to the Giants. A 2027 fifth rounder goes from the Giants to the Vikings. And listen, for the Minnesota Vikings, they simply move on. Kyler Murray is their starter. We've known Carson Wentz is their backup. They are washing their hands of this. They are moving on. As far as the Giants go, they still have Jameis Winston is in as the starter. I expect him to keep starting for the foreseeable future. But in McCarthy, they at least get a very capable backup, but also someone who has significant upside. He's been banged up a lot in his career. He has had some ups. He has had plenty of downs, but he's got some talent. And there is a likelihood that at some point this season, J.J. McCarthy will be starting for the Giants. And we will see what happens next because he is capable. He has done it. And the Giants are certainly not ready to just cancel the season. They want to put all the resources they can to try to move forward and continue to win. J.J. McCarthy now a part of that.
1: Giants coach John Harbaugh saying after Sunday's win over the Titans that Winston would remain the Giants starter even if the team did add another quarterback. He reiterated that on Monday after the trade for McCarthy. Giants hosting the Cardinals on Sunday. ESPN analyst Mina Kimes, Kyle Brandt, Dan Orlovsky.
13: Needed for both parties, both player and organization. Obviously, somebody behind Jameis Winston, a little bit more capable. I think the two things, both when it comes to the player and the team, is has J.J. McCarthy gotten better when it comes to the mechanics? That's really been the thing that has flawed his performance outside of the injury. So has he mechanically gotten better? We can kind of change the tempo of the football. Second thing is he's going to go to a team, at least right now, that is so much more run focused yep. than the one that he was in Minnesota. And so very similar to the experience he had in Michigan style wise. I think he'll get on the field at some point. Whether he does well or not, I think really is attached to has he improved mechanically yeah. ground up.
14: And with Michigan, there's the Harbaugh connection sure. there. Probably got right. a little bit sure. of a scouting report from his brother. So from Minnesota's side, this does feel a little bit, I'm sure, off-putting after coming off of a bad offensive performance. But to me, this is not, you know, an overreaction to that. This is also about Carson Wentz having played well in relief of Kyler Murray when he was out. So I think they're confident in their quarterback situation. Getting a fifth, honestly, back is a decent return for the Vikings. For the Giants, he's going to have the ability at some point to compete for this job. I firmly believe that. Jameis Winston has not played well these last two games. He has really struggled under pressure. And that's not to say J.J. McCarthy is an obvious upgrade. I am sure. absolutely not going there. However, there will be an opportunity. And to Dan's point, Greg Roman is still there in New York. And I feel like he could craft something or yeah. put together an offense where there's the quarterback option has to be a big part of it along with the run game. So there's pieces there that make sense for McCarthy. Still a developmental quarterback at best, though.
15: I'm determined to be excited about this, Mina. I won't be talked out of it. I think the Giants like Jackson Dart so much that they went out and got his stunt double. This is Kirkland brand Jackson Dart. They're both 23. They're identical height and weight. They're similar athleticism and experience. I think this is a similar guy. I don't think they like what they're getting from Jameis stylistically or performance-wise. I think he's going to start soon. I don't think you're bringing JJ to sit on the bench. I hope he starts while Scadaboo is still healthy because we don't know when that's going to be. But I would also give JJ McCarthy just a little bit of advice. There is so much internet scar tissue. There's so much heavy meme BS out there. Change your number, please. I know this is already out there that Isaiah likely has 9 and he's not going to have 9 anymore. Mm. Change your number. New identity. Fresh start. Because this could be the best thing that has ever happened to J.J. McCarthy. I will not be talked out of my optimism.
1: J.J. McCarthy. Found him at Costco, apparently. The Kirkland brand Jackson Dart. A championship may have cost them one of the greatest players of all time. That's next. SportsCenter All Night continues. It's ESPN Radio.
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25: This is the Pigskin Preacher, bringing you the word. Some anonymous wag was looking out for his fellow Arkansans and said, "It's hot out there." No kidding. Remember to drink plenty of water and stay indoors between 11 a.m. and November. Amen to that. But here's where Double B stops talking about the weather and actually does something about it. 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
27: We have huge news. LeBron James has made his choice.
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32: 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Philadelphia 76ers are now in play.
33: This move here will have people buzzing until they tip off in October.
1: LeBron James, Jaylen Brown, Joel Embiid, Tyrese Maxey officially gathering as Sixers teammates. The team's annual media day on Monday. James now 41 years old, heading into an unprecedented 24th season. There's been a lot of scrutiny around this season, but he says it's just a matter of working on it.
34: In order for us to be great, we have to do things that are just not comfortable. We have to be comfortable with being uncomfortable. That is the best way to expedite being great. You have to fall in love with doing things that's uncomfortable. And if we can do that, then we can be a great team. If we don't do that, then we would be like, oh, man, it was a great team on paper, and we had a lot of great talent, and we lost in the second round. I don't want to do that. I didn't leave my family to lose in the second round. I know that.
1: LeBron James in Philly could, though, have landed elsewhere in the East had there been a different outcome just a few months ago. ESPN's Dave McMenamin.
2: Before we look forward with LeBron and the Sixers, it's fair to look back at the summer that was. Obviously, we're all aware and we've reported on the five teams he was considering seriously to join as a free agent. The Sixers, the Golden State Warriors, the Cleveland Cavaliers, the Miami Heat, and the Minnesota Timberwolves. What LeBron told me today, though, there was another team that never made the list because of what happened back in June.
34: You know, I have visions of definitely, you know, playing in a garden, finishing my career in a garden, one of the best places I've ever played. I think it's the number one arena in the world as far as a basketball player. But after they beat San Antonio, I was like, I couldn't do it.
15: Wouldn't feel right.
34: Y'all wouldn't have let me lay that down at all, you know. But but much respect to the Knicks, obviously. Unbelievable team, unbelievable players. Shout out Jalen Brunson. Love that guy. He's unbelievable. But yeah, I'm happy where I'm at, and I'm looking forward to it.
2: Well, LeBron won't be on the Knicks roster. He'll still get plenty of time in the Big Apple. He told me that he's going to be living both in Philadelphia and in New York this season. He said multiple residences.
3: So, Dave, this is the, I don't know, $200 million question, whatever the roster costs for this particular season, maybe more than that. How are all these pieces going to fit together?
2: Well, it's going to take time, and LeBron was repetitive with that message today, saying that, using his famous pet phrase, it's not instant oatmeal like everybody wants. You're going to have to go through your ups and your downs and hold each other accountable and live by the process day by day. But he's tried to get a head start on that process, not just by summertime workouts out in Los Angeles with Tyrese Maxey and Jaylen Brown, but I'm told today, prior to media day, even though practice actually doesn't start for the Sixers until Tuesday, there were four Sixers on the court going through some machinations, running through some dummy offense and defense. LeBron James, Jaylen Brown, Tyrese Maxey, and Joel Embiid trying to get a head start on the process ahead.
1: LeBron James and the Sixers getting a jump start on the season, which starts less than a month away, late October. SportsCenter All Night, ESPN Radio. October also means baseball postseason. And here we are. October starts later this week. Wild card round gets underway this week. Four games on Tuesday's slate, starting with the Phillies opening up in Atlanta. Braves manager Walt Weiss.
4: I think it's huge. You know, obviously you still got to go out and play well. You don't play well, it doesn't matter where you're playing. You're not going to win. But we've played well here. It's a great atmosphere. I think our guys are, I think they really enjoy playing here in front of this crowd. So, yeah, I think it's a big deal.
1: Braves opening up with the Phillies. How dangerous can Philly be in the postseason? Earlier on ESPN Radio, our Doug Glanville.
5: Very, very dangerous. And those guys have done it year in, year out. They've been in the postseason. They've been in the World Series. They're familiar with this. They know exactly the pulse you need. And that's what makes them dangerous, because it's like, okay, now turn the page. We're in it. And they have pitching that can compete with anybody. And with that, especially on the starting side. So if they can have the pitching, they can get to Duran at the back end. And then you have, you know, guys like Schwarber, Harper, Turner, you know, experienced guys that can really get hot. That makes them really dangerous, and all the teams are very much aware of that.
1: Phillies and Braves, 2:00 first pitch in Atlanta. Every pitch of baseball's postseason is here on ESPN Radio. Quadruple header coming up on Tuesday. Phillies, Braves, then the AL matchup between the White Sox and the Astros from Houston. And then in primetime, the marquee matchup between the Red Sox and the Yankees. Yankees' Aaron Judge participating in batting practice on the field, took live at-bats Monday for the first time since suffering that right calf strain on the 16th, working to try and persuade the team's decision-makers to put him on the roster.
6: I'm feeling great. You know, I've been doing a lot of work back there to try to get back as soon as I can, so been swinging for a couple days, moving around. Yeah, excited to get on the field and hit a little bit today and see what we can do. I think a lot of things, but you know, I don't make those decisions. We'll see how today goes, and we'll have a better answer for you at the end of this.
1: Wants to be on the roster for the wild card series against the Red Sox. As for the possible impact he can have, back to our Doug Glanville.
5: Well, look, he's going to do everything he can, you know, that, and, you know, that's what you want from, you know, a guy the captain, so to speak, captain part two, the ability to just try to post as much as possible. And in this time, you put it as much as you can aside health-wise, if you're not going to just flat out be injured and do what you can to help. And he didn't, you know, perform super well when he did have his stint back. And, you know, but you always know he's dangerous. And if he kind of gets everything clicking, he absolutely can change a game, change a series. So that's the hope. But at the same time, the Yankees have a lot of, you know, a lot of players that have had good years. Ben Rice, you know, he's hit 41 home runs. They have guys that can, you know, play better than they did during the regular season because they've done it, and they have really excellent pitching. So that is, you know, that's where the Yankees kind of stand in a great category, because they can pitch, they can start, they have relievers, they're deciding between, you know, Cy Young Award winner. They just have a lot of depth on that side.
1: Red Sox, Yankees in the Bronx for their wild card matchup. Cubs and Padres will wrap up the quadruple header of wild card action on Tuesday. Cubs and Padres in San Diego. Again, every pitch of baseball's postseason is here on ESPN Radio. When you get to this point of the career, it's all gravy. That's next. SportsCenter All Night continues. It's ESPN Radio.
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1: Week three is now in the rearview mirror. 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
1: Baseball's wild card round starts today. Four matchups in the best of three. J.J. McCarthy goes from the Vikings to the Giants. Giant win for the Bears in their Monday night matchup with the Eagles.
2: The Chicago Bears have held their ground here at home. 27-7 the final. Case closed. Bears win it.
3: I think it's all about Case Keenum and what he was able to do here tonight. I thought he did an extraordinary job. Played really efficient football. Couldn't be more proud of him for that.
4: Playing well any time in your career feels good. 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
1: Bears with a 27-7 win over the Eagles. 20-point win, their largest on Monday Night Football since 2010. Bears go to 2-1 to start the season for the first time since 2022. Case Keenum, 247 yards passing, throws for two touchdowns, runs for another, doing it all in his first start since 2023 against Cleveland. Getting a chance to chat with our Scott Van Pelt, who took him back to his college days while SVP was doing afternoons here on ESPN Radio.
5: It's been a while. You and I go back 100 years to when you were at Houston, and me and Russillo were doing radio, and we're still here knocking it around, but this night belongs to you. What are you processing in your brain at the moment?
6: Scott, I don't know. I don't know if I processed at all. I really have tried to keep my blinders on and just work this week. It's such a tough week of work. Man, we got so much done. It was so fun working with Ben. I mean, he is a magician. I mean, he was in his bag tonight, and it was a lot of fun having him in my ear. But, man, to share this with this city, with my family here, getting to watch me play with Cadence, it was so much fun. I mean, I'm going to remember this night forever. This is incredible.
5: When the first drive comes out, and you know what it is, and it's scripted, and I've said it now 10 times. Troy talked about it pregame. We just talked about it in the booth. You've obviously got an idea what you want to do, but then to execute it and have it result in a touchdown, how important is that for everybody to just look around and know the work we've done is going to work tonight?
6: You know, I thought the guys did a great job of executing the game plan early, and you're right. It got me in a rhythm really quick. Ben actually, you know, there were some plays on the first 15 that we were like, agreed 100%. Like, hey, these are

0: These are my favorite. They're his favorites. There was a couple plays that I was like, I don't know. And he explained them a little bit more last night. And, man, they were big hitters. Uh-huh. One of them was a touchdown to Leaf. So, I really got to give him credit. He called a great game. Defense played incredible. We were in a rhythm, you know, the whole night. And then when the defense needed to play, we needed to play from the defense, they made it. And right. Golly, man, our guys fought so hard up front. It was just so much fun.
1: The thing about sports, whatever they are, for the men and women in the arena, is that I think as a younger person, you can't possibly have the perspective you have with this young lady sitting in your lap now, right? And for them to be old enough to see their daddy do this, how much satisfaction is there for you as the dad for them to get to see him do this?
0: Scott, I can't tell you enough, like, I thought of them a lot on the sideline.
1: Do they give you peace and calm?
0: It does.
1: I know your trust is in God always.
0: There's
1: first.
0: No doubt.
1: I understand
0: There's no
1: that.
0: Doubt. But God has given me an incredible story. He's built me for this. But, man, to have my wife, Kimberly, Kyler, and Cadence, to be able to, just like, hey, they're watching their dad out there play. And it was so much fun. Yeah, right there.
1: When Daddy scored that touchdown, how loud was that?
2: Really loud.
1: Was it exciting?
2: Yes.
0: Did you cheer?
2: Yes.
0: What'd you say?
2: Let's go, Dada.
1: All anyone wants is one more, and you got tonight.
0: I know.
1: But you did this tonight, so now what?
0: I'm not going to think about it, Scott.
1: Come on.
0: I'm not. I'm going to go get in the ice tub.
1: I understand that.
0: And get some recovery in, because we got a short week. Either way, I gotta get my body right.
1: What feels different at 38 than when you were at Houston throwing at 60-some-odd times
0: a
1: game?
0: It was nice. We got into a rhythm really quickly tonight. Laura told me it had been like 1,009 days or
1: we
0: something
1: We said that
0: like
1: a
0: that.
1: Few times on Monday Night Countdown.
0: Yeah,
1: we
0: I
1: did.
0: Mean, why, I didn't know that. And then she told me right before the game. I'm like, golly. But, yeah, it got back to really quickly. You know, mentally, I was able to operate at a very high level tonight, and that felt really good. To put that work in with Ben was a lot of fun this week. So we'll see how I feel tomorrow on the couch watching the game.
1: The game, yeah.
0: Bluey.
1: Right.
0: Yeah, man, it was a blast. I really did. I thought running out tonight, I don't know if I'm ever going to get a chance to get, you know, my name called and announced as, you know, the starting at quarterback for Chicago Bears.
3: Case Keenum. 38 years, 223 days old, second oldest to win a start in Bears history, trailing Todd Collins, who was just about a month older. Bears had two interceptions and a fumble recovery. Keenum shouting out the defense en route to the win. It's Chicago's eighth game with at least three takeaways since the start of last season, most in the NFL over that span. Earlier on ESPN Radio, our Q Myers and Emmett Golden.
4: They were awesome. They turned over Philadelphia a couple times tonight, and you could just tell there was pressure on Jalen Hurts. Receivers were covered, and, man, they stopped the run. They did a good job.
5: But they could. They didn't really stop the run, though. I think the Eagles stopped the run.
4: You're right. In the first half, Saquon Barkley did
5: rolling.
4: What he wanted to.
5: Yeah.
4: And then in the second half, it was like they just didn't do it.
5: Right.
4: You know?
5: Saquon had 15 carries for 82 yards. I mean, I'm not a mathematician, but I can tell you that's 5.5 yards a pop.
4: Right. Right.
5: So I don't know why they decided to go away from it. I don't know why they decided that they weren't going to run the ball more. Jalen Hurts was 16 for 25 for a 153 and an interception, two sacks that he took, and that interception he threw was awful looking.
4: Yeah. It's an epidemic. You know what happened is the Bears scored first in the third quarter. Then it was like, we got a pass. No, you don't. You got Saquon Barkley. You can hand him the ball once and he could take it 80 yards and score a touchdown.
5: He could hit a home run, exactly.
4: Right.
3: And the Bears go on to the 27-7 win behind Case Keenum. Even facing the blitz, he was effective. 11 for 11 for 145 yards and two touchdown passes coming against the blitz. ESPN analyst Jason McCourty.
6: Think about Case Keenum's journey. Like, yes, it's the eight teams and all of that. But the last time he played football was in 2023. In between there, he had a Lisfranc surgery, kept him out of football in 2024. Then you come back, you're a backup for a first overall pick in Caleb Williams. You don't foresee yourself running out of the tunnel as the guy again. But somewhere in our minds as players, we tell ourselves, like, I still got it. If the opportunity presents itself, I can still go out there and ball. But when it comes and you go out there and you actually execute and you're throwing for touchdown passes and you're leading your team and the fans at Soldier Field are chanting Keenum as your two little kids are watching you, that is just an incredible feeling. And watching him on those last few plays lean down and just take in the moment. There's something to it to go through what he went through and not be playing and then get that opportunity in that moment, you know, and you can appreciate it.
1: There is another side of the story, yeah. And it's a Philadelphia team who came in here 2-0, and they leave here 2-1, and they end up losing by 20, and I felt like they could just never get traction, yeah. And they could never get anything moving in a direction where it felt like they were the team who was going to win, and I'm curious why that was.
6: Well, early on, it was self-inflicted wounds. They had penalties that were stopping them because Saquon Barkley was running all over the place. At one point, he was averaging 7 yards a carry, but there was a holding penalty.
1: Yep.
6: There was an intentional grounding in that first half that really halted them, and then a ton of credit goes to Dennis Allen. In that second half, the door got shut on Saquon Barkley. The offense kept scoring points, and then they ended up behind, and it became a passing game. For this Eagles team, I'm not surprised that the offense struggled a little. When you get a brand-new offensive coordinator and Sean Mannion, it's going to be a roller coaster, some ups and downs as you're figuring things out in week three. I was shocked with the defense. There were so many open guys for Case Keenum to be able to find. That was a surprise for me.
1: Could part of that be that the way Chicago game planned and giving Keenum opportunities to make plays maybe surprised them. Maybe it fooled Philadelphia to a degree. Is that fair?
6: For sure. And you kind of over prepare in the sense of you're going off of what you saw last year. And then there's another part. For coaches and for players, we're terrified of the unknown. Mm. And for Vic Fangio and that defense, you're trying, what film do you watch of Case Keenum? Do you go back to 2023
1: yeah, right.
6: and go look at him in a Houston Texans offense, which is completely different from Ben Johnson's offense? So as you're trying to prepare and see what you're going to get from the quarterback, you just don't know. And I think that's a hard part for them defensively of trying to prepare and get ready.
3: And now, the Eagles and the Bears, both 2-1 after the Monday night loss. Saquon Barkley, 82 yards rushing, 761 yards on Monday Night Football, most in the NFL since his debut in 2018. Jalen Hurts, no touchdown passes, threw an interception, did rush for a touchdown, accounting for the Eagles' 7 points. SportsCenter all night, ESPN Radio.
7: There's a snap. Handoff goes to Cook, gets off a tackle, reaches for the goal line, and he's into the end zone. The Cook is in the kitchen for a 3-yard touchdown run. And the Bills are up 23-13 with an extra point pending.
3: 97 Rock Bills, a 24-16 win over the Chargers on Sunday. Chargers, one of a handful of teams at 0-3, 3 weeks into the season. As for how Justin Herbert is looking at his season, his coach, Jim Harbaugh.
8: Yeah, to be better. To be better. And that drives Justin. That drives me. That drives his position coach. That drives Mike, the coordinator. I mean, drives us all.
3: One of the things driving folks crazy on Sunday was that the Bills turned the ball over 5 times and still won the game. ESPN analyst Mina Kimes.
9: When you make the plate of food, you give it to the toddler, and the toddler's like, no.
10: Mm-hmm, mm-hmm.
9: That's what the Chargers did to the Bills. They served that game up on a platter to them. Oh, sir, would you like some interceptions? Oh, multiple fumbles? I made you this plate of delicious food. And the Chargers refused to accept the win. I mean, it was insane. Watching it, I could not believe what I was seeing. The defense, by the way, actually played well. They looked like the 2025 Chargers defense. But with the offense, it's the same stuff we've seen all year. Herbert forcing it.
10: Yep.
9: Check. Wide receivers not being competitive. Check. Wide receivers dropping the ball in key moments. We didn't show the third down drop before.
10: Check.
9: That should have been a conversion. Check. False starts. Multiple false starts, by the way, leading the NFL. The pre-snap penalties. Check. Strange fourth down calls and field
10: sure.
9: goals. When you're playing a team as the underdog, you should be going for it. Or you run the ball on third down thinking you're going to go for it on fourth down, then you kick the field goal,
10: yep.
9: so there must be some kind of disconnect
10: three
9: in the
10: times.
9: Coaching staff.
10: Yeah.
9: It's just infuriating. And it's everyone. Herbert's right. It's everyone,
10: yep.
9: top to bottom, coaching to the players, is screwing up constantly. There's zero reason why they should have lost that game.
10: All Nino wants is dino nuggets, all right? Just give him his dino nuggets.
5: At one point,
10: nuggets.
5: The Bills were going, here comes the airplane. Open up. And they still wouldn't open up.
11: On top of the winning without Josh playing well, really none of their stars were stars yesterday offensively outside of James Cook.
5: Right.
11: I mean, the unsung heroes offensively were Ty Johnson and Keon Coleman.
9: That's right.
11: A guy that they were trying to get rid of last past year. Keon Coleman's willingness to block in their run game matters right now. Ty Johnson and just his ability to make a play out of nothing matters. I think the second thing is, and I know people are going to disagree with me, I think this is the best defensive line and deepest defensive line Josh Allen has had in Buffalo. They are making wave of play after wave of play. The secondary hasn't been perfect. I'm aware of that. But when you talk about a defensive line that is Rousseau and Walker and Sanders and Hoyt and Bradley Chubb.
12: Yes.
11: I mean, there's guys just making plays at that defensive line.
12: And they've tried everything. They've tried Bosa. They've tried Vaughn. They've tried everything, and it's their guys
11: and
12: now doing it.
11: It's the young guys.
12: I know.
11: You know, Chubb is, like, sprinkling in here and there. Yeah. Rousseau has been dominant.
13: Rousseau's always been good. It feels like early in the season he has gone from good to great this year. Huh.
11: Dominant. Been run and pass. Yeah. And then you've got these young defensive linemen coming in and just being strategically, like, role-playing at a high level. Landon Jackson.
12: Yeah.
11: This is a defensive line that is making this defense much better, much more believable as you go into this season than they've had in the past.
3: Chargers at 0-3. They are in Seattle to face the Seahawks coming up next. SportsCenter all night, ESPN Radio. Big trade in the NFL Monday. Giants picking up quarterback J.J. McCarthy from the Vikings in exchange for a fifth rounder. One third of our unsportsmanlike crew, Chris Canty.
14: The Giants as an organization have to give the players a reason to show up to the building, mm-hmm. right? You got to be able to sell winning or sell hope. And I'm not quite sure that Jameis Winston offers either for the guys in that locker room, because, you know, the head coach can stand in front of the podium and say whatever he wants to the media, to the fan base, but he can't lie to the locker room. And I think this move, investing a fifth-round pick in this trade for what is an unproven player in J.J. McCarthy, tells you everything you need to know about the organization's faith in Jameis Winston the rest of the way.
3: A lot of thoughts on the trade that brings J.J. McCarthy east to New York.
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1: Wow.
16: After all, if you recall, there was a question, would the Giants take J.J. McCarthy or not? They went Malik Nabers instead. And then went Jackson Dart the next year. And now they've got Jackson Dart and J.J. McCarthy on the same roster. And McCarthy's got a hell of an opportunity, does he not?
15: Myron Metcalf, Matt and Myron.
17: I think Jameis Winston spends Saturday night figuring out his quotes. Like, I feel like he just focuses a lot on, like, what he's going to say when there's a microphone. And that's nothing against Jameis, but they paid him a lot of money. I think it was $13 million, a two-year deal. They're going to play Jameson until they feel like they can. But I think if the losses pile up, that's when you throw J.J. McCarthy in there. I think you got to put him out there if you're the Giants at some point if the season's lost.
15: Freddie and Harry.
18: This is an indictment of Jameis Winston. But if Jameis Winston had looked anything to give you confidence despite the Northeaster that was going under the Giants' 12-7 win over the Tennessee Titans, you're not going to be as profuse about your J.J. McCarthy-ness. They want this guy to be their quarterback the rest of the season because, like you said, HD, he fits a lot what they're trying to do with the Giants than Jameis Winston. The Giants saw enough to say, we don't want that Stranger Thing as our quarterback if we believe we can be a potential player in this division of the NFC East.
19: From a GM standpoint, from a front office perspective, and also for John Harbaugh, you have to exhaust every possibility when it comes to how to make this roster the best to put guys on the field, 53 guys, mm-hmm. on Sundays. So they had to make a move. I didn't think it was going to be this move, but it makes sense now for J.J. McCarthy and also for the Giants as an organization. If J.J. McCarthy gets in there and he becomes a starting quarterback at some point and he performs well, mm-hmm. now you have that trade collateral. Absolutely. If you're the New York Giants.
3: J.J. McCarthy going east to the Giants. He will be the backup to Jameis Winston. Straight ahead, how it feels to start in New York. That's next. SportsCenter All Night at ESPN Radio.
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20: This is the Pigskin Preacher, bringing you the word. Ratko Mladic, the Bosnian Serb commander found guilty of genocide, died in prison at the tender age of 84. The butcher of Bosnia laid siege to Sarajevo and directed the murder of over 7,000 Muslim men and boys in Srebrenica. Mladic's daughter was so distraught over her father's war crimes that she took her own life with his pistol. 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
3: 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Four wild card series getting underway with Game 1 today. Heading towards the World Series. National League will sandwich the two American League series. 8 o'clock Eastern. Red Sox Yankees, Cam Schlittler getting the start for New York.
30: Yeah, I mean, again, it's natural adrenaline. I expect it to be loud. It's going to be an electric experience. So, again, just treat it like any other game. Go ahead, do what I need to do in between starts and take it from there.
3: There's that one and three others today to the guys at PTI.
31: Which is the most intriguing matchup of baseball's first round?
32: Atlanta, Philly. Philly at Atlanta. That's a series.
31: Mm-hmm.
32: Either one of them could win that. Neither one of them could beat the Dodgers. Either one of them could beat Milwaukee. They can.
31: Okay.
32: Either one of them.
31: Yeah, it's a better league.
32: And you know what? The history of it. I hate these two franchises. I really don't because I like watching them. I just don't want to admit it to you. Boston at New York.
31: Of course.
32: Starting at Yankee Stadium.
31: Of course.
32: The history of, I don't have a horse in the race. I don't care about their pitching matchups. It's the Red Sox and the Yankees, and I can revel in that. So those are the two series. Don't tell me about the White Sox and the Astros redux from 2005 World Series. I don't care about it. Most of those series, I don't care about those two. I do.
31: So this makes me very happy because the winner in this is I-95.
32: I knew you're I-95.
31: Which makes you crazy because you hate I-95.
32: I do.
31: The fact of the matter is that the greatest playoff series of all time in baseball was the Yankees and the Red Sox. It's the only time in baseball that a team came back from 0-3 and won the World Series. And it's a very special moment
32: it
31: when
32: is.
31: The Red Sox and the Yankees.
32: I just gave you that.
31: No, I just want to rub it in a little bit.
32: Right.
31: Now I'll tell you something else.
32: They're also the second and third best teams in the American League, and I don't think they should play in the first round.
1: I know.
32: I don't.
1: We've talked about
32: that. I think that should be stacked differently.
3: We'll see what happens. They do play Red Sox-Yankees, 8 o'clock Eastern, one of four matchups on day one. Phillies-Braves get things underway this afternoon. Our coverage starts at 1:30 Eastern time. 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
29: Number four.
3: Monday Night Football giving us a primetime finish. Sunday night, Rams couldn't hang on in Denver. Flags did play a part, but our Chris Kenty says it's not the reason.
6: They had a 16-point lead in this game. Your quarterback turned the ball over twice in the final 5 minutes, including a pick six. If you don't make those mistakes, you win the game. So I can't get to the place of blaming the refs for the outcome for the Los Angeles Rams. And now when you look at their upcoming schedule, it feels like that's a team that's very much up against it, right? Like, I mean, you look at what the Rams have coming up, it's not going to be easy for them.
29: Number three.
3: Patriots have dropped two of their three games to start the season. On Unsportsmanlike, our Evan Cohen puts it in the lap of their quarterback.
7: Do you know that last year there were top five offense? Clearly, there were three guys at wide receiver that he relied on the most last year, trusted the most. One's on Washington, one's on Houston, and one's still there. Steph Diggs, Kayshon Booty, and Mac Hollins. Drake May has been a horrible decision maker this year. He's held the football for way too long, and he has provided nothing to this offense except for when he really runs the football. And even that is like tentative at times. He has taken a massive step back.
29: Number two.
3: NBA season now less than a month away. LeBron James now with the Sixers.
8: In order for us to be great, we have to do things that are just not comfortable. We have to be comfortable with being uncomfortable. That is the best way to expedite being great. You have to fall in love with doing things that's uncomfortable. And if we can do that, then we can be a great team. If we don't do that, then we'll be like, oh, man, it was a great team on paper, and we had a lot of great talent, and we lost in the second round. I don't want to do that. I didn't leave my family to lose in the second round. I know that.
29: Number one.
3: Week three of the NFL wrapping up with a statement night for the Bears. ESPN 1000.
9: 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Raymond 20, 15-10, running away from the pack to the end zone. Touchdown! Touchdown, Bears! Khalif Raymond from Case Keenum. 41-yard catch and run in the clear.
3: Case Keenum responsible for three touchdowns. Defense responsible for three takeaways. Coach Ben Johnson.
10: You know, even though we only gave up seven in the first half, it felt like Philly was able to move the ball on us. And so we came away with those three takeaways. It was huge, but to see how they bowed up in the second half was huge for us. Hard to single out just any single guy on that unit. I thought all of them just really answered the bell. And I thought DA had a great plan. The coaching staff did a great job teaching it. A couple of unique things in there this week that they really took to heart and did a great job with.
3: Bears get the win over the Eagles, and they are now both 2-1. Much more on that game straight ahead as SportsCenter All Night continues. It's ESPN Radio.
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12: Pitch to Burden, who's fighting and fighting inside the five. 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
3: 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NFL in the spotlight for Monday. Eagles with a chance to stay in the undefeated group. But a funny thing happened on the way to 3-0.
29: Eagles at Bears.
3: Philly in Chicago facing a Bears team that was without its starting quarterback in Caleb Williams and without backup Tyson Bagent. That put the Bears offense in the hands of third-string veteran Case Keenum. Chicago with the ball first. He immediately leads the offense on an 11-play drive over 6 minutes.
12: Six-minute drive, four different receivers have caught the ball, third and two at the 8-yard line. Two receivers left. There's the toss up front on the pitch to Burden, who's fighting and fighting inside the five. Can he get the first down? Heck no! He got the touchdown! The scrum pushed him right into the end zone! Touchdown, Burden! Touchdown, Bears!
3: Chicago leading 7-0 after the first quarter, 10-7 at the half. In the third, Bears with a field goal on their first possession. Then on their second possession of the half.
12: To the 41, Keenum in the second half, 6 of 7 throwing the ball. Swift back in the field. He's a lone back. In motion right, Burden picked up by Cooper DeJean. Here's the snap and a throw by Keenum. Over the middle, wide open. Raymond 20, 15-10, running away from the pack to the end zone. Touchdown! Touchdown, Bears! Khalif Raymond from Case Keenum. 41-yard catch and run in the clear.
3: Bears out in front. Their defense would make a stand.
12: Fourth and 5 of the Eagles from the 46-yard line of the Bear. Play clock at 15. Hurts making checks in the din of Soldier Field. They're making some noise in the final half minute of the third quarter. Bears look like they're going to bring the blitz. Here comes the heat. They're bringing extras. The throw intercepted by T.J. Edwards.
3: Chicago getting the turnover. They go back on offense and go the other way with a 13-play drive spanning 8 minutes.
12: 7:27 to go in the game. Keenum under center. Swift alone back. Play clock to 1-0. Gets the play off. Keenum, the sneak for the touchdown. Touchdown, Bears. How about that? Time running out on the clock. And Case Keenum invigorated. Soldier Field gets a rushing touchdown, and it's 26-7 Bears.
3: They'd add the extra point, and that would be the final. 27-7 Bears beat the Eagles on Monday Night Football. ESPN 1000 with the call. Bears' eighth game with at least three takeaways since the start of last season, most in the NFL over that span. For Case Keenum, 247 yards passing, 2 touchdowns, and ran for that one you just heard in the win.
10: Playing well any time in your career feels good. To do it on Monday Night Football, after you thought you weren't ever going to play again multiple times, golly. This is special. It's really special. And I don't know if I'll be able to put it into words tonight, but I'm going to enjoy it tonight. That's for sure.
3: Keenum, the second oldest quarterback to win a start in Bears history, trailing only Todd Collins in 2010. Keenum, the win on Monday Night Football, his coach, Ben Johnson.
10: I think it's all about Case Keenum and what he was able to do here tonight. I thought he did an extraordinary job when the running game's not going, as a play caller, being able to lean into the passing game and knowing that our guys are going to protect for him and he's going to get the ball out and go to the right guy in time, take care of the football, good decisions, you know, 24-34, almost 250, 2 touchdowns, just played really efficient football and couldn't be more proud of him for that.
3: Keenum 11 for 11, 145 yards passing and 2 touchdowns against the blitz as they go on to the 20-point win, their largest on Monday Night Football since 2010, week 15 against the Vikings. As for the Eagles, they've lost 4 of their last Monday Night Football games, 7 points, tied for the fewest scored under Nick Sirianni, including the playoffs.
18: We all have to own that loss right there. I don't think anybody coached well. I don't think anyone played well. It was a true team loss. And when it's a true team loss, you know, I have to look at myself first. Like we weren't ready to coach. We weren't ready to play. And that ultimately starts and ends with me. And again, it was just, you know, it's my responsibility. Every product, everything that's on that field is my responsibility. I didn't do a good enough job. We'll keep coaching it like crazy. We have to be able to master the things that require no talent. And I have to do a better job coaching. And like I said, it always starts with me and always ends with me.
3: Eagles have 0 takeaways this season. They fall in Chicago. Jalen Hurts, 153 yards passing, had an interception, did run for a touchdown. 5th career loss in September. All 3 interceptions this season against zone coverage, according to ESPN analytics. So the Bears get the win on Monday night. They've won 2 of their first 3. They're 2-1 to start the season for the first time since 2022. And there's certainly a buzz right now in Chicago. The guys who call the game on Monday Night Football on ABC and ESPN, Troy Aikman and Joe Buck.
19: They've got 2 teams in the baseball postseason, the White Sox and the Cubs. So this city is electric right now with sports. And then their Bears, you know, with where they went last year, they got into the playoffs. And they have to turn to Case Keenum. And I did not, and I know I speak for Troy, that We didn't get any sense that Ben Johnson was going to blink when he had to go to Case Keenum. He could have forced Tyson Bagent into the lineup if he wanted to. He was cleared to play, but Case was his guy. And I think top to bottom, they believed in him, and that belief was well-placed.
5: Troy, we talked before the game, and you explained the idea that he knew the offense, he understood the assignment, and that they'd trust him, and he could execute it. But I'm interested in your perspective on that very first drive. It was scripted. It was executed. How important do you think that was for him and for the Bears to execute the way they did, take the lead, that they never surrendered?
6: It was intentional. I mean, it was intentional by Ben Johnson that you come into this game, and you've got a veteran quarterback. There's a trust and a confidence that Ben Johnson believed that Case Keenum, with the years that he has under his belt and the experience, that he could handle that. So they come out. Ball was coming out quick. It was high percentage stuff that he was doing. And then they were hoping to be able to get the running game going, which they really didn't have happen until the second half. And for him to then execute the offense the way in which he did was really big. But the opening drive, I thought that Ben Johnson called a really nice series, got him into a flow, and pretty much let him settle in and know, with no uncertain terms, that, hey, we're gonna turn you loose and let you play.
5: When there's a situation like this where it's a backup and Philly has plenty of tools and weapons on their side that they can lean on, but they're not able to ever get enough traction to get their nose out in front. The longer it goes, the more the belief on the other side grows. I'm just interested in how you viewed that when Philadelphia sort of self-destructed on a couple of occasions and was just never able to mount any kind of momentum or rhythm to encroach upon the Bears, who had the lead from the jump.
6: Well, I would tell you, Scott, that there was a belief coming in this game by the Bears that they were going to win the game. You know, I mean, this wasn't a football team that doubted whether or not they could compete with the Eagles, especially in light of what they were able to do last year. Now, I thought they would have some of that same success running the football like they did in that game in November. But, you know, yeah, Dennis Allen, we talked about it in the game. I thought he was terrific. So a lot of praise to Case Keenum, and rightfully so, but that defense deserves a lot of credit for what they did.
5: Joe, when you look down the road for both of these teams, it's still so early, right? We've got 3 weeks and things will change. Your sense of what both of these teams will be as time moves on, Caleb comes back and Philadelphia continues to be who they are over the course of time. You believe both of these are teams that'll be at the top of the food chain in the NFC?
19: Yeah, I think so. I do. You know, Philadelphia is still learning a lot with their offense, with Sean Mannion calling it, with the new blocking scheme, with changes up front with their offensive line. They were able to run the ball in the first half. They were not able to run the ball in the second half at all. They went 3 and out, and then the Bears were adding to their lead. And, yeah, Caleb Williams is one of the stars of this league, and he'll be back in the next few weeks, whatever it ends up being. But I think Case Keenum and Tyson Bagent, if he gets in there at some point, I think they're pretty well suited with the schedule that they have coming up to still continue to get some wins in there and then not rush Caleb Williams back. So I'm agreeing with that. I think both these teams are playoff teams in 2026.
3: The Bears get the win on Monday Night Football. Both teams now 2-1 after the win over the Eagles. SportsCenter All Night, ESPN Radio.
20: Dart is hurt and grabbing his leg.
21: And there is a strong possibility that Jackson Dart is now out for the season. Really just terrible news for Dart and Neal.
3: Like the Eagles, the Giants are 2-1, but they're playing without their starting quarterback. Jackson Dart injured in week 2. They've had Jameis Winston at the helm of the offense. Week 2 thrown in when Dart was hurt early on. Week 3 played through a nor'easter. Not the ideal conditions for quarterback. New York, though, padding the quarterback room on Monday.
22: We had a big-time trade. J.J. McCarthy, former first rounder for the Minnesota Vikings, who has been their starter at times over the last several seasons, but was the third stringer this year, has been traded to the New York Giants. So it's good. It's J.J. McCarthy from the Vikings to the Giants. A 2027 fifth rounder goes from the Giants to the Vikings. And listen, for the Minnesota Vikings, they simply move on. Kyler Murray is their starter. We've known Carson Wentz is their backup. They are washing their hands of this. They are moving on. As far as the Giants go, they still have Jameis Winston is in as the starter. I expect him to keep starting for the foreseeable future. But in McCarthy, they at least get a very capable backup, but also someone who has significant upside. He's been banged up a lot in his career. He has had some ups. He has had plenty of downs. but he's got some talent. And there is a likelihood in that at some point this season, J.J. McCarthy will be starting for the Giants. And we will see what happens next because he is capable. He has done it. And the Giants are certainly not ready to just cancel the season. They want to put all the resources they can to try to move forward and continue to win. J.J. McCarthy now a part of that.
3: Giants coach John Harbaugh saying after Sunday's win over the Titans that Winston would remain the Giants starter even if the team did add another quarterback. He reiterated that on Monday after the trade for McCarthy. Giants hosting the Cardinals on Sunday. ESPN analyst Mina Kimes, Kyle Brandt, Dan Orlovsky.
7: Needed for both parties, both player and organization. Obviously somebody behind Jameis Winston, a little bit more capable. I think the two things, both when it comes to the player and the team, is has J.J. McCarthy gotten better when it comes to the mechanics? That's really been the thing that has flawed his performance outside of the injury. So has he mechanically gotten better? We can kind of change the tempo of the football. Second thing is he's going to go to a team, at least right now, that is so much more run-focused than the one that he was in Minnesota. And so very similar to the experience he had in Michigan style-wise. I think he'll get on the field at some point. Whether he does well or not, I think really is attached to has he improved mechanically ground up.
9: And with Michigan, there's the Harbaugh connection there. Probably got a little bit of scouting report from his brother. So from Minnesota's side, this does feel a little bit, I'm sure, off-putting after coming off of a bad offensive performance. But to me, this is not, you know, an overreaction to that. This is also about Carson Wentz having played well in relief of Kyler Murray when he was out. So I think they're confident in their quarterback situation. Getting a fifth, honestly, back is a decent return for the Vikings. For the Giants, he's going to have the ability at some point to compete for this job. I firmly believe that. Jameis Winston has not played well these last two games. He has really struggled under pressure. And that's not to say J.J. McCarthy is an obvious upgrade. I am absolutely not going there. However, there will be an opportunity. And to Dan's point, Greg Roman is still there in New York. And I feel like he could craft something or put together an offense where there's the quarterback option has to be a big part of it along with the run game. So there's pieces there that make sense for McCarthy. Still a developmental quarterback at best, though.
11: I'm determined to be excited about this, Mina. I won't be talked out of it. I think the Giants like Jackson Dart so much that they went out and got his stunt double. This is Kirkland brand Jackson Dart. They're both 23. They're identical height and weight. They're similar athleticism and experience. I think this is a similar guy. I don't think they like what they're getting from Jameis stylistically or performance-wise. I think he's going to start soon. I don't think you bring in JJ to sit on the bench. I hope he starts while Scadaboo is still healthy because we don't know when that's going to be. But I would also give JJ McCarthy just a little bit of advice. There is so much internet scar tissue. There's so much heavy meme BS out there. Change your number, please. I know this is already out there that Isaiah likely has 9 and he's not going to have 9 anymore. Change your number. New identity. Fresh start. Because this could be the best thing that has ever happened to J.J. McCarthy. I will not be talked out of my optimism.
3: J.J. McCarthy. Found him at Costco, apparently. The Kirkland brand Jackson Dart. A championship may have cost them one of the greatest players of all time. That's next. SportsCenter All Night continues. It's ESPN Radio.
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30: We have huge news. LeBron James has made his choice.
31: The Philadelphia 76ers for a historic 24th season.
32: I'm shocked by this. Philadelphia 76ers are now in play.
33: This move here will have people buzzing until they tip off in October.
3: LeBron James, Jaylen Brown, Joel Embiid, Tyrese Maxey officially gathering as Sixers teammates. The team's annual media day on Monday. James now 41 years old, heading into an unprecedented 24th season. There's been a lot of scrutiny around this season, but he says it's just a matter of working on it.
34: In order for us to be great, we have to do things that are just not comfortable. We have to be comfortable with being uncomfortable. That is the best way to expedite being great. You have to fall in love with doing things that's uncomfortable. And if we can do that, then we can be a great team. If we don't do that, then we be like, oh, man, it was a great team on paper, and we had a lot of great talent, and we lost in the second round. I don't want to do that. I didn't leave my family to lose in the second round. I know that.
3: LeBron James in Philly could, though, have landed elsewhere in the East had there been a different outcome just a few months ago. ESPN's Dave McMenamin.
35: Before we look forward with LeBron and the Sixers, it's fair to look back at the summer that was. Obviously, we're all aware and we've reported on the five teams he was considering seriously to join as a free agent. The Sixers, the Golden State Warriors, the Cleveland Cavaliers, the Miami Heat, and the Minnesota Timberwolves. Well, LeBron told me today, though, there was another team that never made the list because of what happened back in June.
34: You know, I have visions of definitely, you know, playing in a garden, finishing my career in a garden, one of the best places I've ever played. I think it's the number one arena in the world as far as a basketball player. But after they beat San Antonio, I was like, I couldn't do it.
35: Wouldn't feel right.
34: Y'all wouldn't have let me lay that down at all, you know. But but much respect to the Knicks, obviously. Unbelievable team, unbelievable players. Shout out Jalen Brunson. Love that guy. He's unbelievable. But yeah, I'm happy where I'm at, and I'm looking forward to it.
35: Well, LeBron won't be on the Knicks roster. He'll still get plenty of time in the Big Apple. He told me that he's going to be living both in Philadelphia and in New York this season. He said multiple residences.
36: So, Dave, this is the, I don't know, $200 million question, whatever the roster costs for this particular season, maybe more than that. How are all these pieces going to fit together?
35: Well, it's going to take time, and LeBron was repetitive with that message today, saying that, using his famous pet phrase, it's not instant oatmeal like everybody wants. You're going to have to go through your ups and your downs and hold each other accountable and live by the process day by day. But he's tried to get a head start on that process, not just by summertime workouts out in Los Angeles with Tyrese Maxey and Jaylen Brown, but I'm told today, prior to media day, even though practice actually doesn't start for the Sixers until Tuesday, there were four Sixers on the court going through some machinations, running through some dummy offense and defense. LeBron James, Jaylen Brown, Tyrese Maxey, and Joel Embiid trying to get a head start on the process ahead.
3: LeBron James and the Sixers getting a jump start on the season, which starts less than a month away, late October. SportsCenter All Night, ESPN Radio. October also means baseball postseason. And here we are. October starts later this week. Wild card round gets underway this week. Four games on Tuesday's slate, starting with the Phillies opening up in Atlanta. Braves manager Walt Weiss.
2: I think it's huge. You know, obviously you still got to go out and play well. You don't play well, it doesn't matter where you're playing. You're not going to win. So, but we played well here. It's a great atmosphere. I think our guys are, I think they really enjoy playing here in front of this crowd. So, yeah, I think it's a big deal.
3: Braves opening up with the Phillies. How dangerous can Philly be in the postseason? Earlier on ESPN Radio, our Doug Glanville.
5: Very, very dangerous. And those guys have done it year in, year out. They've been in the postseason. They've been in the World Series. They're familiar with this. They know exactly the pulse you need. And that's what makes them dangerous, because it's like, okay, now turn the page. We're in it. And they have pitching that can compete with anybody. And with that, especially on the starting side. So if they can have the pitching, they can get to Duran at the back end. And then you have, you know, guys like Schwarber, Harper, Turner, you know, experienced guys that can really get hot. That makes them really dangerous, and all the teams are very much aware of that.
3: Phillies and Braves, 2 o'clock first pitch in Atlanta. Every pitch of baseball's postseason is here on ESPN Radio. Quadruple header coming up on Tuesday. Phillies, Braves, then the AL matchup between the White Sox and the Astros from Houston. And then in primetime, the marquee matchup between the Red Sox and the Yankees. Yankees' Aaron Judge participating in batting practice on the field, took live at-bats Monday for the first time since suffering that right calf strain on the 16th. He's working to try and persuade the team's decision-makers to put him on the roster.
6: I'm feeling great. You know, I've been doing a lot of work back there to try to get back as soon as I can. So been swinging for a couple days, moving around. Yeah, excited to get on the field and hit a little bit today and see what we can do. I think a lot of things, but you know, I don't make those decisions. We'll see how today goes, and we'll have a better answer for you at the end of this.
3: Wants to be on the roster for the wild card series against the Red Sox. As for the possible impact he can have, back to our Doug Glanville.
5: Well, look, he's going to do everything he can. You know that, and you know that's what you want from, you know, a guy who's the captain, so to speak, captain part two, the ability to just try to post as much as possible. And in this time, you put it as much as you can aside health-wise, if you're not going to just flat out be injured and do what you can to help. And he didn't, you know, perform super well when he did have his stint back. And, you know, but you always know he's dangerous. And if he kind of gets everything clicking, he absolutely can change a game, change a series. So that's the hope. But at the same time, the Yankees have a lot of, you know, a lot of players that have had good years. Ben Rice, you know, he's hit 41 home runs. They have guys that can, you know, play better than they did during the regular season because they've done it, and they have really excellent pitching. So that is, you know, that's where the Yankees kind of stand in a great category, because they can pitch, they can start, they have relievers, they're deciding between, you know, Cy Young Award winner. They just have a lot of depth on that side.
3: Red Sox, Yankees in the Bronx for their wild card matchup. Cubs and Padres will wrap up the quadruple header of wild card action on Tuesday. Cubs and Padres in San Diego. Again, every pitch of baseball's postseason is here on ESPN Radio. When you get to this point of the career, it's all gravy. That's next. 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It's ESPN Radio.
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2: This is the Pigskin Preacher, bringing you the word. Ratko Mladic, the Bosnian Serb commander found guilty of genocide, died in prison at the tender age of 84. The butcher of Bosnia laid siege to Sarajevo and directed the murder of over 7,000 Muslim men and boys in Srebrenica. Mladic's daughter was so distraught over her father's war crimes that she took her own life with his pistol. 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
1: Week three is now in the rearview mirror. 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
1: Baseball's wild card round starts today. Four matchups in the best of three. J.J. McCarthy goes from the Vikings to the Giants. Giant win for the Bears in their Monday night matchup with the Eagles.
2: The Chicago Bears have held their ground here at home. 27-7, the final. Case closed. Bears win it.
3: I think it's all about Case Keenum and what he was able to do here tonight. I thought he did an extraordinary job. Played really efficient football. Couldn't be more proud of him for that.
4: Playing well any time in your career feels good. To do it on Monday Night Football after you thought you weren't ever going to play again, this is special.
1: Bears with a 27-7 win over the Eagles. 20-point win, their largest on Monday Night Football since 2010. Bears go to 2-1 to start the season for the first time since 2022. Case Keenum, 247 yards passing, throws for two touchdowns, runs for another, doing it all in his first start since 2023 against Cleveland. Getting a chance to chat with our Scott Van Pelt, who took him back to his college days while SVP was doing afternoons here on ESPN Radio.
5: It's been a while. You and I go back 100 years to when you were at Houston, and me and Russillo were doing radio, and we're still here knocking it around, but this night belongs to you. What are you processing in your brain at the moment?
6: Scott, I don't know. I don't know if I processed at all. I really have tried to keep my blinders on and just work this week. It's such a tough week of work. Man, we got so much done. It was so fun working with Ben. I mean, he is a magician. I mean, he was in his bag tonight, and it was a lot of fun having him in my ear. But, man, to share this with this city, with my family here, getting to watch me play with Cadence, it was so much fun. I mean, I'm going to remember this night forever. This is incredible.
5: When the first drive comes out, and you know what it is, and it's scripted, and I've said it now 10 times. Troy talked about it pregame. We just talked about it in the booth. You've obviously got an idea what you want to do, but then to execute it and have it result in a touchdown, how important is that for everybody to just look around and know the work we've done is going to work tonight?
6: You know, I thought the guys did a great job of executing the game plan early, and you're right. It got me in a rhythm really quick. Ben actually, you know, there were some plays on the first 15 that we were like, agreed 100%. Like, hey, these are my favorite. They're his favorites. There's a couple plays that I was like, I don't know. And he explained them a little bit more last night. And, man, they were big hitters. Uh-huh. One of them was a touchdown to Leaf. So, I really got to give him credit. He called a great game. Defense played incredible. We were in a rhythm, you know, the whole night. And then when the defense needed to play, we needed to play from the defense, they made it. And,
5: Right. Golly,
6: man, our guys fought so hard up front. It was just so much fun.
5: The thing about sports, whatever they are, for the men and women in the arena, is that I think as a younger person, you can't possibly have the perspective you have with this young lady sitting in your lap now, right? And for them to be old enough to see their daddy do this, how

0: How much satisfaction is there for you as the dad for them to get to see him do this?
1: Scott, I can't tell you enough. Like, I thought of them a lot on the sideline.
0: Do they give you peace and calm?
1: It does.
0: Well,
1: it does.
0: I know your trust is in God always
1: first.
0: There's
1: no doubt.
0: I understand
1: There's no
0: that.
1: Doubt. But God has given me an incredible story. He's built me for this. But, man, to have my wife, Kimberly, Kyler, and Cadence, to be able to... just like, hey, they're watching their dad out there play. And it was so much fun. Yeah, right there.
0: When Daddy scored that touchdown, how loud was that?
2: Really loud.
0: Was it exciting?
2: Yes.
1: Did you cheer?
2: Yes.
1: What'd you say?
2: Let's go, Dada.
0: All anyone wants is one more. And you got tonight.
1: I know.
0: But you did this tonight. So now what?
1: I'm not going to think about it, Scott.
0: Come on.
1: I'm not. I'm going to go get in the ice tub.
0: I understand that.
1: And get some recovery in because we got a short week. Either way, I gotta get my body right.
0: What feels different at 38 than when you were at Houston throwing at 60-some-odd times a game?
1: It was nice. We got into a rhythm really quickly tonight. Laura told me it had been like 1,009 days or something.
0: We said that
1: like
0: a few times on Monday Night Countdown.
1: Yeah,
0: we did.
1: I didn't know that. And then she told me right before the game. I'm like, golly. But, yeah, it got back to really quickly. Mentally, I was able to operate at a very high level tonight, and that felt really good. To put that work in with Ben was a lot of fun this week. So we'll see how I feel tomorrow.
0: Uh-huh.
1: On the couch watching the game.
0: The game, yeah.
1: Bluey.
0: Right.
1: It was a blast. I really did. I thought running out tonight, I don't know if I'm ever going to get a chance to get, my name called and announced as, the starting quarterback for Chicago Bears.
3: Case Keenum. 38 years, 223 days old, second oldest to win a start in Bears history, trailing Todd Collins, who was just about a month older. Bears had two interceptions and a fumble recovery. Keenum shouting out the defense en route to the win. It's Chicago's eighth game with at least three takeaways since the start of last season, most in the NFL over that span. Earlier on ESPN Radio, our Q Myers and Emmett Golden.
4: They were awesome. They turned over Philadelphia a couple times tonight, and you could just tell there was pressure on Jalen Hurts. Receivers were covered, and, man, they stopped the run. They did a good job.
5: They didn't really stop the run, though. I think the Eagles stopped the run.
4: You're right. In the first half, Saquon Barkley
5: was
4: did
5: rolling.
4: What he wanted to.
5: Yeah.
4: And then in the second half, it was like they just didn't do it.
5: Right.
4: You know?
5: Saquon had 15 carries for 82 yards. I mean, I'm not a mathematician, but I can tell you that's 5.5 yards a pop.
4: Right. Right.
5: So I don't know why they decided to go away from it. I don't know why they decided that they weren't going to run the ball more. Jalen Hurts was 16 for 25 for a 153 and an interception, two sacks that he took, and that interception he threw was awful looking.
4: Yeah. It's an epidemic. You know what happened is the Bears scored. First in the third quarter. Then it was like, we got to pass. No, you don't. You got Saquon Barkley. You can
5: right.
4: hand him the ball once and he could take it 80 yards and score a touchdown.
5: Hit a home run, exactly.
4: Right.
3: And the Bears go on to the 27-7 win behind Case Keenum. Even facing the blitz, he was effective. 11 for 11 for 145 yards and two touchdown passes coming against the blitz. ESPN analyst Jason McCourty.
6: Think about Case Keenum's journey. Like, yes, it's the eight teams and all of that. But the last time he played football was in 2023. In between there, he had a Lisfranc surgery, kept him out of football in 2024. Then you come back, you're a backup for a first overall pick in Caleb Williams. You don't foresee yourself running out of the tunnel as the guy again. But somewhere in our minds as players, we tell ourselves, like, I still got it. If the opportunity presents itself, I can still go out there and ball. But when it comes and you go out there and you actually execute and you're throwing for touchdown passes and you're leading your team and the fans at Soldier Field are chanting Keenum as your two little kids are watching you, that is just an incredible feeling. And watching him on those last few plays lean down and just take in the moment. There's something to it to go through what he went through and not be playing and then get that opportunity. In that moment, you know and you can appreciate it.
0: There is another side of the story, yeah. And it's a Philadelphia team who came in here 2-0, and they leave here 2-1, and they end up losing by 20, and I felt like they could – just never get traction. Yeah. And they could never get anything moving in a direction where it felt like they were the team who was going to win. And I'm curious why that was.
6: Well, early on, it was self-inflicted wounds. They had penalties that were stopping them because Saquon Barkley was running all over the place. At one point, he was averaging 7 yards a carry, but there was a holding penalty.
0: Yep.
6: There was an intentional grounding in that first half that really halted them. And then a ton of credit goes to Dennis Allen. In that second half, the door got shut on Saquon Barkley. The offense kept scoring points, and then they ended up behind, and it became a passing game. For this Eagles team, I'm not surprised that the offense struggled a little. When you get a brand new offensive coordinator and Sean Mannion, it's going to be a roller coaster, some ups and downs as you're figuring things out in week three. I was shocked with the defense. There were so many open guys for Case Keenum to be able to find. That was a surprise for me.
0: Could part of that be that the way Chicago game planned and giving Keenum opportunities to make plays maybe surprised them? Maybe it fooled Philadelphia to a degree. Is that fair?
6: For sure. And you kind of over prepare in a sense of you're going off of what you saw last year. And then there's another part. For coaches and for players, we're terrified of the unknown. Mm. And for Vic Fangio on that defense, you're trying, what film do you watch of Case Keenum? Do you go back to 2023 and go look at him in a Houston Texans offense, which is completely different from Ben Johnson's offense? So as you're trying to prepare and see what you're going to get from the quarterback, you just don't know. And I think that's a hard part for them defensively of trying to prepare and get ready.
3: And now, the Eagles and the Bears, both 2-1 after the Monday night loss. Saquon Barkley, 82 yards rushing, 761 yards on Monday Night Football, most in the NFL since his debut in 2018. Jalen Hurts, no touchdown passes, threw an interception, did rush for a touchdown, accounting for the Eagles' 7 points. SportsCenter all night, ESPN Radio.
7: There's a snap. Handoff goes to Cook, gets off a tackle, reaches for the goal line, and he's into the end zone. The Cook is in the kitchen for a 3-yard touchdown run. And the Bills are up 23-13 with an extra point pending.
3: 97 Rock Bills, a 24-16 win over the Chargers on Sunday. Chargers, one of a handful of teams at 0-3, 3 weeks into the season. As for how Justin Herbert is looking at his season, his coach, Jim Harbaugh.
8: Yeah, to be better. To be better. And that drives Justin. That drives me. That drives his position coach. That drives Mike, the coordinator. I mean, drives us all.
3: One of the things driving folks crazy on Sunday was that the Bills turned the ball over 5 times and still won the game. ESPN analyst Mina Kimes.
9: When you make the plate of food, you give it to the toddler, and the toddler's like, no.
10: Mm-hmm, mm-hmm.
9: That's what the Chargers did to the Bills. They served that game up on a platter to them. Oh, sir, would you like some interceptions? Oh, multiple fumbles? I made you this plate of delicious food. And the Chargers refused to accept the win. I mean, it was insane watching it. I could not believe what I was seeing. The defense, by the way, actually played well. They looked like the 2025 Chargers defense. But with the offense, it's the same stuff we've seen all year. Herbert forcing it.
10: Yep.
9: Check. Wide receivers not being competitive. Check. Wide receivers dropping the ball in key moments. We didn't show the third down drop before.
10: Check.
9: That should have been a conversion. Check. False starts. Multiple false starts, by the way, leading the NFL. The pre-snap penalties. Check. Strange fourth down calls and field goals. When you're playing a team as the underdog, you should be going for it. Or you run the ball on third down thinking you're going to go for it on fourth down, then you kick the field goal.
10: Yep.
9: So there must be some kind of disconnect in the coaching staff.
10: Yeah.
9: It's just infuriating. And it's everyone. Herbert's right. It's everyone, top to bottom, coaching to the players, is screwing up constantly. There's zero reason why they should have lost that game.
10: All Nino wants is dino nuggets, all right? Just give him his dino nuggets.
11: At one point, the Bills were going, here comes the airplane. Open up. And they still wouldn't open up.
10: On top of the winning without Josh playing well, really none of their stars were stars yesterday offensively outside of James Cook.
11: Right.
10: I mean, the unsung heroes offensively were Ty Johnson and Keon Coleman.
9: That's right.
10: A guy that they were trying to get rid of last
11: year.
10: Keon Coleman's willingness to block in their run game matters right now. Ty Johnson and just his ability to make a play out of nothing matters. I think the second thing is, and I know people are going to disagree with me, I think this is the best defensive line and deepest defensive line Josh Allen has had in Buffalo. They are making wave of play after wave of play. The secondary hasn't been perfect. I'm aware of that. But when you talk about a defensive line that is Rousseau and Walker and Sanders and Hoyt and Bradley Chubb.
11: Yes.
10: I mean, there's guys just making plays at that defensive line.
11: And they've tried everything. They've tried Bosa. They've tried Vaughn. They've tried everything, and it's their guys
10: and
11: now
10: the,
11: doing it.
10: It's the young guys.
11: I know.
10: You know, Chubb is, like, sprinkling in here and there.
11: Yeah.
10: Rousseau has been dominant.
9: Rousseau's always been good. It feels like early in the season he has gone from good to great this year. Huh.
10: Dominant. Run and pass. Yeah. And then you've got these young defensive linemen coming in and just being strategically, like, role-playing at a high level. Landon Jackson.
11: Yeah.
10: This is a defensive line that is making this defense much better, much more believable as you go into this season than they've had in the past.
3: Chargers at 0-3. They are in Seattle to face the Seahawks coming up next. SportsCenter all night, ESPN Radio. Big trade in the NFL Monday. Giants picking up quarterback J.J. McCarthy from the Vikings in exchange for a fifth rounder. One-third of our unsportsmanlike crew, Chris Canty.
12: The Giants as an organization have to give the players a reason to show up to the building,
3: mm-hmm.
12: right? You've got to be able to sell winning or sell hope. And I'm not quite sure that Jameis Winston offers either for the guys in that locker room, because, you know, the head coach can stand in front of the podium and say whatever he wants to the media, to the fan base, but he can't lie to the locker room. And I think this move, investing a fifth-round pick in this trade for what is an unproven player in J.J. McCarthy, tells you everything you need to know about the organization's faith in Jameis Winston the rest of the way.
3: A lot of thoughts on the trade that brings J.J. McCarthy east to New York.
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14: He's now a New York Giant.
11: Wow.
14: After all. If you recall, there was a question, would the Giants take J.J. McCarthy or not? They went Malik Nabers instead. And then went Jackson Dart the next year. And now they've got Jackson Dart and J.J. McCarthy on the same roster. And McCarthy's got a hell of an opportunity, does he not?
13: Myron Metcalf, Matt and Myron.
15: I think Jameis Winston spends Saturday night figuring out his quotes. Like, I feel like he just focuses a lot on, like, what he's going to say when there's a microphone. And that's nothing against Jameis, but they paid him a lot of money. I think it was $13 million, a two-year deal. They're going to play Jameis until they feel like they can. But I think if the losses pile up, that's when you throw J.J. McCarthy in there. I think you got to put him out there if you're the Giants at some point if the season's lost.
13: Freddie and Harry.
16: This is an indictment of Jameis Winston. But if Jameis Winston looked anything to give you confidence despite the Northeaster that was going under the Giants 12-7 win over the Tennessee Titans, you're not going to be as profuse about your J.J. McCarthy-ness. They want this guy to be their quarterback the rest of the season because, like you said, HD, he fits a lot what they're trying to do with the Giants than Jameis Winston. The Giants saw enough to say, we don't want that Stranger Thing as our quarterback if we believe we can be a potential player in this division of the NFC East.
17: From a GM standpoint, from a front office perspective, and also for John Harbaugh, you have to exhaust every possibility when it comes to how to make this roster the best to put guys on the field, 53 guys, mm-hmm. on Sundays. So they had to make a move. I didn't think it was going to be this move, but it makes sense now for J.J. McCarthy and also for the Giants as an organization. If J.J. McCarthy gets in there and he becomes a starting quarterback at some point and he performs well,
3: mm-hmm.
17: now you have that trade collateral.
3: Absolutely.
17: If you're the New York Giants.
3: J.J. McCarthy going east to the Giants. He will be the backup to Jameis Winston. Straight ahead, how it feels to start in New York. That's next. 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
1: 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Four wild card series getting underway with Game 1 today. Heading towards the World Series. National League will sandwich the two American League series. 8 o'clock Eastern. Red Sox Yankees, Cam Schlittler getting the start for New York.
2: Yeah, I mean, again, it's natural adrenaline. I expect it to be loud. It's going to be an electric experience. So, again, just treat it like any other game. Go ahead, do what I need to do in between starts and take it from there.
1: There's that one and three others today to the guys at PTI.
3: Which is the most intriguing matchup of baseball's first round?
4: Atlanta, Philly. Philly at Atlanta. That's a series.
3: Mm-hmm.
4: Either one of them could win that. Neither one of them could beat the Dodgers. Either one of them could beat Milwaukee. They can.
3: Okay.
4: Either one of them.
3: Yeah, it's a better league.
4: And you know what? The history of it, I hate these two franchises. I really don't, because I like watching them. I just don't want to admit it to you. Boston at New York.
3: Of course.
4: Starting at Yankee Stadium.
3: Of course.
4: The history of, I don't have a horse in a race. I don't care about their pitching matchups. It's just, it's the Red Sox and the Yankees, and I can revel in that. So those are the two series. Don't tell me about the White Sox and the Astros redux from 2005 World Series. I don't care about it. Most of those series, I don't care about. Those two, I do.
3: So this is, makes me very happy, because the winner in this is I-95.
4: I knew you were I-95.
3: Which makes you crazy, because you hate I-95.
4: I do.
3: The fact of the matter is that the greatest playoff series of all time in baseball was the Yankees and the Red Sox. It's the only time in baseball that a team came back from 0-3 and won the World Series. And it's a very special moment
4: it
3: when
4: is.
3: The Red Sox and the Yankees.
4: I just gave you that.
3: No, I just want to rub it in a little bit.
4: Right.
3: Now, I'll tell you something else. They're also the second and third best teams in the American League, and I don't think they should play in the first round.
4: I know.
3: I don't.
4: We've talked about
3: I think that.
4: That
3: should be stacked differently.
1: We'll see what happens. They do play Red Sox-Yankees, 8 o'clock Eastern, one of four matchups on day one. Phillies Braves get things underway this afternoon. Our coverage starts at 1:30 Eastern time. 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
0: Number four.
1: Monday Night Football giving us a primetime finish. Sunday night, Rams couldn't hang on in Denver. Flags did play a part, but our Chris Kenty says it's not the reason.
6: They had a 16-point lead in this game. Your quarterback turned the ball over twice in the final 5 minutes, including a pick six. If you don't make those mistakes, you win the game. So I can't get to the place of blaming the refs for the outcome for the Los Angeles Rams. And now when you look at their upcoming schedule, it feels like that's a team that's very much up against it, right? Like, I mean, you look at what the Rams have coming up, it's not going to be easy for them.
0: Number three.
1: Patriots have dropped two of their three games to start the season. On Unsportsmanlike, our Evan Cohen puts it in the lap of their quarterback.
7: Do you know that last year they were top five offense? Clearly, there were three guys at wide receiver that he relied on the most last year, trusted the most. One's on Washington, one's on Houston, and one's still there. Steph Diggs, Kayshon Boutte, and Mac Hollins. Drake May has been a horrible decision maker this year. He's held the football for way too long, and he has provided nothing to this offense except for when he really runs the football. And even that is like tentative at times. He has taken a massive step back.
0: Number two.
1: NBA season now less than a month away. LeBron James now with the Sixers.
8: In order for us to be great, we have to do things that are just not comfortable. We have to be comfortable with being uncomfortable. That is the best way to expedite being great. You have to fall in love with doing things that's uncomfortable. And if we can do that, then we can be a great team. If we don't do that, then we be like, oh man, it was a great team on paper and we had a lot of great talent and we lost in the second round. I don't want to do that. I didn't need my family to lose in the second round. I know that.
0: Number one.
1: Week three of the NFL wrapping up with a statement night for the Bears. ESPN 1000.
9: Here's the snap and a throw by Keenum. Over the middle, wide open. Raymond 20, 15-10, running away from the pack to the end zone. Touchdown! Touchdown, Bears! Khalif Raymond from Case Keenum. 41-yard catch and run in the clear.
1: Case Keenum responsible for three touchdowns. Defense responsible for three takeaways. Coach Ben Johnson.
10: You know, even though we only gave up seven in the first quarter, or first half, excuse me, it felt like Philly was able to move the ball on us. And so we came away with those three takeaways. Was huge, but to see how they bowed up in the second half was huge for us. hard to single out just any single guy on that unit. I thought all of them just really answered the bell. And I thought DA had a great plan. The coaching staff did a great job teaching it. A couple of unique things in there this week that they really took to heart and did a great job with.
1: Much more reaction this morning on Unsportsmanlike. They're next. It's Tuesday, September 29th. Kevin Durant, 38 today. I'm Jay Reynolds. Back tomorrow with SportsCenter All Night. 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
22: 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Case closed. Bears win it.
10: I think it's all about Case Keenum and what he was able to do here tonight. 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
24: 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The Chicago Bears with an unbelievable 27-7 victory over the Philadelphia Eagles on Monday Night Football last night. You saw it on ESPN. You saw Case Keenum. And the Bears blow out Jalen Hurts, my MVP pick, and the Philadelphia Eagles. Along with Michelle Smallman, Chris Canty, Evan Cohen. Good morning, everybody.
2: Makes me wish the Giants waited a day to trade for another quarterback.
24: You ain't getting him. You have to give up a first-rounder to get Case Keenum at this point.
3: He looked awesome last night.
2: Case Keenum ordered that bird well done.
3: He balled.
2: Barbecue chicken out there on the Eagles' defense.
3: Unbelievable.
2: Man, he cooked their ass. That was incredible.
3: QB3.
2: What Case Keenum did, turn back the clock moment, reminds you of the run that he had when he was with the Minnesota Vikings, Minnesota Miracle. They get to the NFC Championship game. That was as good as I've seen Case Keenum in the National Football League.
24: Oh, my God, yeah. Can I get cheesy and sappy for a second here on this last night? And I'm being serious.
3: Oh, yeah.
24: And I feel like Smalls is right up your alley.
3: Okay.
24: You know, how many times have you had conversations with your friends, coworkers, whatever? You're playing a game. You're sitting there having dinner, whatever it is. And you're like, if you had one more night to go back in time and do something, what would you do? I feel like Case Keenum, he must be a great person because someone gave him one night to go back in time and get one more chance to finish off his football career. I don't care how many more years that man plays. That's the last night of his career, and I mean that in a good way. When his career ends at 38 years old, he's been in the league for 14 years, 5 years in Houston, and then 14 years here. Scott Van Pelt was talking last night on SportsCenter with Case Keenum about interviewing him with Russillo back in the day with SVP and Russillo on ESPN Radio. That man had one more night. He had one more night to do that thing. He could play five more years as a QB2, QB3. That's the last night of his career, and I mean that in a great way. He is a lucky man that earned that opportunity last night.
3: Well, then Ben Johnson must be the genie because he's
24: Seriously.
3: The one that convinced him to come out of retirement because he wanted him to be a veteran presence in that Chicago quarterback room back in 2025. Obviously, unfortunately, injuries allowed him to have this opportunity. But again, shout out to Ben Johnson for knowing the type of quarterbacks that he wants in his quarterback room and to run this offense and to be able to scheme things around him and put him in positions to win and be great last night. Case Keenum is the one that executed it, but Ben Johnson proves time and time again why he was maybe one of the best hires Chicago will ever make in the history of sports in that town. Not just for the Bears, in the history of sports in Chicago.
24: You just said something, though. Ben Johnson convinced them to come out of retirement to be a veteran positive influence on Caleb. You didn't say to be a player. You just said to be a veteran, not to play in a game.
3: He wanted him to be in the quarterback room.
24: Okay, that's a room, not a field. Did he want him to be on a football field? And that guy, we're showing the video on ESPN2. You can go online and look at it. He's walking off the field, CeCe, last night as if they won the Super Bowl. And he kind of did. He won his individual Super Bowl. I don't mean to make this bigger than it is, but it is that big for him. Like, do you remember your last game? Like, there's a difference, I would assume, CeCe, between your last game you played and the last game you remember as like, that's me. That's who I was, the Super Bowl champion.
2: Yeah, the last game I played, I got hurt and I was on IR. So that was my lasting memory in the National Football League. For Case Keenum to have that opportunity was really, really cool. He talked about blocking out all of the outside noise, not being in communication with anybody else other than his wife and Ben Johnson. He joked with the media about saying, guess which one called him more. But the fact that he embraced this opportunity fully where the Chicago Bears had no one else to turn to and he came through for them in a big spot, that just reveals the sports character of the individual. But also, I thought it was very telling with the character of this football team that everybody else around him stepped up, right? Left tackle Braxton Jones gets hurt in the middle of the game, no problem. They find a way, right? They don't have a 100-yard rusher, didn't matter. They still had 35 rush attempts for over 100 yards. And the guys in the receiving corps can't say enough about the job that they were able to do. Luther Burden making plays, big time. Second effort being able to get the ball in the end zone on that first drive, making a statement against that Eagles defense. Khalif Raymond, somebody that Ben Johnson has a lot of experience with, working with him with the Detroit Lions, didn't miss a beat last night. Colston Loveland caught four passes, three of them for first downs. Everybody made contributions around him. And then, of course, that defense for the Chicago Bears that a lot of people had question marks about stepped up in a big way last night as well. So, and they were down one of their starting corners. So, like, there were a lot of individual efforts that deserve praise today. No more than Case Keenum.
4: Right.
2: But it wasn't a one-man band last night. And I know a lot of folks will lose sight of that.
4: That's very fair. Very fair. In the ultimate give-me-one-more-night last night for Case Keenum, first game started in 3 years, basically. December 24, 2023, Houston versus Cleveland. First rushing touchdown since 2019. That's, what, 7 years ago. And Laura Rutledge, who's just phenomenal on the ESPN broadcast, pointed this out to Case Keenum. 1,009 days since he last played. 1,009 days since he last played. Case Keenum leads the Bears to a 20-point victory on Monday Night Football, where he goes 24-34, 247, two touchdowns and a rushing touchdown. And he spoke post-game about his big Monday Night Football performance.
5: Oh, my gosh, yeah. I mean, playing well any time in your career feels good. To do it on Monday Night Football after you thought you weren't ever going to play again multiple times. This is special. It's really special. And I don't know if I'll be able to put it into words tonight. But I'm going to enjoy it tonight, that's for sure.
3: Evan, you talked about the Baltimore Ravens and them running onto the field after Tyler Loop hits that field goal. Yeah. And they win that game in Brazil. And the way that they ran on the field, you see Lamar, you see all of his teammates. They're so joyful. And that if they go on and get it done, you're going to say that was the moment. We looked at that team. We saw that reaction. And that was the moment. I wonder about the Chicago Bears and from a mental standpoint, what a performance like that does for this team. Because this was a team that we thought was firmly in contention, and then your quarterback gets injured, and then your backup quarterback's not available. To have Case Keenum step in a game like this and give you that performance, and CeCe, as you said, have the rest of the team step up around him. Is there, I mean, you tell us, CeCe, is there something that could be in that locker room where it's like, it doesn't matter what happens, we are that good and we are going to get the job done, like a galvanizing thing for
2: them. It reinforces the messaging that they're getting from the head coach, no doubt, right? Ben Johnson has baked in a lot of belief in this team with the turnaround that we saw in year one with Caleb Williams and the overall trajectory of the franchise. And this is just another notch in the belt for Ben Johnson, being able to go head-to-head with a Super Bowl-winning head coach-quarterback tandem in a primetime game in a big spot without the number one overall pick from 2024, knowing that as a coach, you've never coached a game without him, and to find a way to be able to get that win, that's wildly impressive. And so the players not only believe in themselves, not only do they believe in the depth that they have on this team, but they believe that their head coach is always going to have a plan that will allow them to have a path for success. And as a player, all you really want, Ev, is the coach to give you the answers to the test. And last night, Ben Johnson did that in fine fashion for everybody on that team, but most notably for Case Keenum. Yesterday, Case Keenum was comfortable. He was in flow. He was in zen the entire game. I mean, it was unbelievable how he dissected that Philadelphia Eagles defense. Last night, he averaged 2.4 seconds from snap to throw. That's the fastest that a Bears quarterback has gotten passes off since week six of 2023. He didn't get sacked once, only got hit three times. His jersey was clean, other than the quarterback sneak that he had for a touchdown at the end of the game. When they blitz him, yeah, good night, Philadelphia Eagles defense. He was a perfect 11 of 11, 145 yards, two touchdowns, no picks, and a perfect 158.3 passer rating. He was as comfortable as a quarterback could be in an NFL game. And that speaks volumes about the plan that Ben Johnson laid out for him and everybody else's ability around Case Keenum to execute that plan. How can you not trust that if you're a player on that Chicago Bears team?
4: Yeah, and Ben Johnson joked about the fact of, you know, he only has coached number one overall picks and Jared Goff and now Caleb Williams. And clearly what he's done with, what he did last night with Keenum was amazing. Pat Costello, Cam Pratt, two of our producers, are both diehard, lifelong Eagles fans. And I believe Pat at one point in our group chat last night said, we're getting cooked by Case Keenum. And I was like,
6: I said that during the first drive.
4: First drive. And I was literally about to respond, and I'm glad retroactively I did not. Don't worry. First 15 scripted, they'll crush him after that. But that's what I thought.
3: Yeah.
4: I thought early on, he's doing really well because he's a 38-year-old veteran that's seen everything, 14 years as we mentioned. You script the first 15, you practice it all week, he's going to kick butt. Well, he did. I don't know if they scripted the first four quarters of the game because it didn't stop the entire game. We'll get to the Eagles side of it in a little bit. But the way he looked on that first drive where Pat basically was saying we're cooked is how he looked the entirety of the game, with pressure, without pressure, hitting the right guys at all times. Ben Johnson's really, really, really good. But, I mean, that's also on the player. That was amazing. I don't know what they do now. And not only when Caleb comes back. I'm saying Tyson Bagent is their backup quarterback.
2: Oh, no, you got to ride Case Keenum.
3: Absolutely.
2: Yeah, Tyson Bagent.
4: If you're Case Keenum, you should retire all the last
2: Tyson Bagent, pack out. Him up, man. That man needs to have several seeds. He ain't going in the game until Case Keenum flops. And based on what I saw yesterday, it doesn't seem like that's going to happen.
4: Well, they got the Jets this week, and the Jets play harder and better than you would think.
2: They do.
4: Like, based on the name of the team and the history.
2: They do
4: so
2: play
4: it's
2: hard.
4: Not going to be easy. But no. At the same time, it's now not going to be easy for the Jets against Case Keenum. That's how good that man was last night. That's one of the best performances of the week, I think, in the NFL.
2: Oh, no question.
4: He was no awesome. Question.
3: Well, Cam just sent us this note about the old head showing out in week three. Three-plus total touchdowns in week three. Aaron Rodgers, 42 years old, great performance. Case Keenum, 38 years old, great performance last night. Kirk Cousins, Raiders 3-0. Geno Smith and the Jets. Jacoby Brissett and Marcus Mariota.
2: We got to call Matthew Stafford, too. He threw three touchdown passes.
6: Andy Dalton, one interception.
4: You got to let him finish the joke, Pat. One of them was to the other team. Come on, Pat.
2: Pat loves to step on it.
4: He had the big Stafford landing there.
3: Let's give him some grace.
4: Let's pretend that never happened.
3: After what happened last night to his team.
2: Hurt people. That's all it is.
3: Yeah, that's right.
4: Pretend that never happened. Pat's upset. CeCe, yeah. Was there another 30-plus-year-old that was left out there?
2: No, I'm not going to do it.
4: You're not
2: going to
4: do it?
2: It's over.
4: All right, well, there's another side of it. Kudos to the Chicago Bears. They're 2-1. Biggest loser last night may have been Smalls' team. The Packers are in a very... Oh, my God, that division. If they're going to win games without Caleb... Because that was the entrance point for the Packers.
3: I was watching that game last night. I was like, Packers are done. They're toast.
4: Because that's the entrance point. It's like, oh, they'll drop. The Packers go, oh, boy. Oh, boy.
3: We thought, anyway. there's a path, yeah. Maybe.
2: Nah.
3: That's a stone wall.
2: Nah.
3: There's no path. That door is closed.
2: I mean, at this point, doesn't it feel inevitable that the Packers are going to finish last in the NFC North?
3: No.
4: I never heard that before the season from anyone, interestingly enough.
2: I'm telling you. What a hot take.
4: By the way, Smalls, the Tyler Loop run out the Bears last night to the Vibe Super Bowl through week three is Bears-Ravens, right?
3: Probably,
4: the
3: yes.
4: The Vibe, the based on like, oh, that moment could be something. That moment could be something Vibe Super Bowl Bears-Ravens.
3: Yeah.
4: Not the Eagles. We'll get to that after Smalls has this from the wellness company. I believe, hopefully... The medical kit for the wellness company arrived in Philadelphia this morning because they need it.
3: For sure. And there's nothing worse than waking up sick. This time of year, with the kids back in school surrounded by hundreds of others, yours could bring home a whole new world of viruses and bacteria that your family might not have immunity to. No kids, viruses still everywhere. One ugly strain just showed up. 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
30: Oh.
24: What? I mean, the Yankees say Judge is out. Judge says, no, I'm not. Is he going to be on the roster or not?
2: Better be.
24: Well, you say that, but if Cashman and Boone don't want to put him on the roster because the doctors aren't clearing him, what happens?
2: He better be. He's the captain of the team.
24: I agree with you. And in my head, and this is horrible, it actually goes right perfectly into what happened here last night with the Eagles, believe it or not. In my head, if they're worried about injury for next year, God forbid, for Judge, there may not be a next year. So it's cool that they're trying to protect the player from himself, or the doctors are trying to protect him. You got to put him on the roster. Then decide if he's going to play or not.
2: What do you mean there may not be a next year?
24: For baseball?
2: Yeah. You're talking about the collective bargaining?
24: I'm just saying I can't worry about next year. If I have the Red Sox in a playoff game on ESPN Radio tonight, by the way.
2: Forget about worrying about next year. If your best player and the captain of your team says he's healthy enough
24: to play.
2: That's
24: what I'm saying. I'm in
2: agreement. How can you justify keeping him out, especially in the, God forbid, you have an early postseason exit. You don't make it out of the wild card round. That's the biggest issue. Forget about baseball next year. Like, what happens if you're going up against your biggest rival in the wild card? Your best player says he wants to play. and you keep him off the roster?
4: I agree.
3: Imagine what the fallout would be of that.
2: Come on, man.
3: Imagine what the fallout would be.
2: Come on, man.
3: The judge says, I want to be on the roster. I'm good to go. They say no, and the Red Sox beat you. Just imagine. I mean, I don't even know if our friends at ESPN New York would have to say a word. They would just open the phones and crack the mics, and it would be a wrap. Can you imagine how people would react here in New York if that were to go down that way?
4: Oh, it's a fascinating situation. Where I tie it into the Eagles was I thought Nick Sirianni at halftime was unbelievably professional last night.
3: He was.
4: When he was talking about the doctors and Jalen Hurts and things like that.
3: Good response.
4: And kind of, I thought he was great. Period. Next sentence. Yeah. That drive that Andy Dalton threw an interception drove me absolutely insane last night. Eagles lose to the Bears 27-7, and there was a moment in this game. Listen, I understand with how well Case Keenum played, and we just discussed it. If you miss any of it, go back on the podcast and listen. That you cannot say, well, if this happens and the whole game is different, because Case Keenum was too damn good. That said, down 7-0, second quarter, 12-play, 95-yard drive. Jalen gets banged up, goes to the blue tent. It's a third and goal at the 2-yard line. You see, our cameras did an unbelievable job on Monday Night Football. We see Jalen kind of maneuvering out of the blue tent while they're trying to call a play. Somehow that does not get to Sirianni, because he should have called a timeout in that spot. Mm-hmm. He did not. I texted you guys at that moment saying that. Should have called the timeout. They don't. And inexplicably, down 7-0 with Saquon Barkley, who was running all over the Bears, not on those two plays previously, but running all over the Bears, they throw the ball with Andy Dalton. He gets picked off in the damn end zone. What was Sirianni doing in that spot? Call the timeout. Get Jalen back in the game. Push twice. Don't have Andy Dalton throw. I understand it was throwback night with Case Keenum, but give me a break. Case Keenum's preparing all week. Again, I understand it may not change. The Eagles' defense was terrible. They went away from Saquon in the second half. I don't understand why. Jalen had some bad throws. I'm acknowledging that. I have egg on my face, MVP. Call the timeout, though, CeCe. That was ridiculous.
2: Yeah, but there's no guarantee, even if you call the timeout, that you're going to get Jalen Hurts back in the game.
4: Give me a chance, though.
3: But he didn't have that information. He didn't know.
2: Yeah, he didn't know, right? There's no guarantee that Jalen Hurts is going to check out when he goes in the blue medical tent and go through whatever test that they do to determine whether or not he needs to enter the protocol. And if it ends up being a situation where the docs and the unaffiliated neural trauma consultant determine he needs to go back in the locker room for further testing, well, you just burned a timeout for no reason. Mm-hmm. So I think the biggest issue comes down to them not being able to have success on those first two runs at goal to go in point blank range. And If you want to find a scapegoat for that scenario, Ev, it's not Nick Sirianni. It's the offensive line. It's the running game. The fact that you can't punch it into the end zone and that your coach doesn't have enough confidence to run it three straight times or four straight times, that's the bigger issue. And we talked about it ad nauseum throughout this offseason. What are the Philadelphia Eagles going to look like with new offensive coordinator Sean Manuel? What is that offensive line going to look like with some moving parts now? Landon Dickerson being out of the lineup, a new offensive line coach. We didn't have the answer to those questions. And the reality of where they're at right now is that the running game is not nearly as consistent as it was once upon a time when this team was competing and going on Super Bowl runs.
4: But fair, from that moment on, up until that moment, they were destroying the Bears on the ground. Saquon was averaging like 6 yards a carry up until that moment.
2: Yeah, but the first run that they had, goal to go on the 1 yard line, they go backwards.
4: I understand that. And you are a
2: second run goes
4: right.
2: Nowhere.
4: But something can't, like, there's something off with averaging 6 yards a carry and then not being able to get 1 yard, right? And then why? I would rather run the ball three times with Saquon and kick a field goal down 7-0 than throw with Andy Dalton in that spot. I'm not trying to be insulting to Andy Dalton, but he threw an interception in the end zone. Sirianni, we'll get to this in a little bit because we got power rankings coming up. There's a lot more with this game because Sirianni talked about it, and I don't get it, Smalls. I just don't understand the thought process. And I know they got killed in the second half.
2: They got destroyed.
3: In the second half, the Eagles' offense, 0.62 yard, 0 for 5 on third down.
2: It was a three-point game, and you had the ball. You go three and out the first drive. You go three and out the second drive. Three and out the third drive. Then you throw a pick.
4: And that's on Jaylen. He was bad in that second half. I'm not arguing that part.
0: So how,
4: but the whole tenor of the game changed.
0: You're blaming the Andy Dalton interception, and that interception pales in comparison to the miscues that they had on the offensive side of the ball in the second half. Like, I understand wanting to scapegoat Nick Sirianni and blame the moment right before halftime, but they had a huge momentum boost before halftime with Jalen Hurts driving the team down and scoring that touchdown.
4: Phenomenal.
0: The execution that he had in that moment, they were riding high.
4: Yes.
0: And they came out in the second half, and they didn't make the adjustments, and the Chicago Bears did, and that was the difference in coaching. So if you want to say, in the aggregate, Nick Sirianni got out-coached by Ben Johnson, no argument there. But I don't want to blame that moment at the end of the second quarter as to the reason why the Philadelphia Eagles lost last night, because that would be disingenuous, and that would not tell the entire story when it comes to the greatness of what we saw from Ben Johnson and the Chicago Bears coaching staff.
4: 27-7, Bears beat the Eagles.
13: What is happening when Evan is crushing Nick Sirianni and Canty is not as much?
4: I swear, what is this bizarre world? The exact same thing.
0: I did just crush Nick Sirianni.
4: No, but you were kinder than I was, I think, in doing it.
13: The show is flipped upside down.
3: Well, especially when talking about the timeout.
4: That's what week three has been.
3: I was
0: the upside down?
4: No, week three of the NFL is bizarro world of what's going on here. The entire week has been ridiculous. And like, wait, this team's good, that team's bad, this quarterback can't hold on to the ball, this quarterback stinks, the Packers stink, the Patriots stink. What? What's happening? It's bizarro world.
3: Quarterbacks who were not the week one starting QB, 6-0 in week three.
4: Quarterbacks that were not the... So fill-in quarterbacks,
3: yep,
4: don't lose.
3: Because some were not backups. Some were third-string quarterbacks. So that's how we have to phrase it that way. 6-0.
4: That's insane. Power rankings. CC ranks them. I don't know that the Eagles are going to be on that list. Top five teams in the league presented by SoFi.
0: Could have been.
4: Not now.
0: Could have been.
4: We're on Sportsmanlike.
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14: All right, y'all know what time it is. 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And if you don't know, now you know. 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And I've got my Week 4 power rankings fresh off the presses. But before I get to it, introductions all the way around. She is the first lady of Unsportsmanlike, Michelle Smallman.
15: Good morning, Cece.
14: Good morning. He is the hoodie, the Ocho, Evan Cohen.
16: Number 8.
14: Beautiful Merlot sport coat. Love it.
17: Thank you.
15: To match the jersey behind him.
14: Yeah. There you go.
17: Andy Dalton threw an interception like me.
14: Okay.
17: Call a timeout, Sirianni.
14: I thought
17: go
14: it was
17: ahead.
14: Blood on the football for your quarterback, Drake May.
17: Oh, God.
14: But anyway,
17: yeah.
14: And I am the resident Super Bowl champ. Let's get to it.
16: Number 5.
14: The Denver Broncos. Mm. The comeback experts, Denver has scored 47 second-half points over the last 2 weeks, the most in the NFL, including playoffs. Bo Nix has the most fourth-quarter comebacks and game-winning drives since he's come into the league. That being said, it's clear that the Broncos defense misses edge rusher Jonathan Cooper, who is on the commissioner's exempt list. They're bottom 7 in pressure percentage, and they lead the league in missed tackles by a wide margin. Mm. And if they can't develop more balance on the offensive side of the ball, the ceiling is a wild card round exit for this team. Denver Broncos checking it at 5 in this week's power rankings.
16: So if you have them in the top five, I must

0: ask a question as a rebuttal, so to speak.
1: What's up?
0: Is the Davis Webb drama about him calling plays and not Sean Payton over? Or is it just quieted?
1: It's quieted. Anytime you win football games, there's not going to be a whole lot of noise about it. Like, that was an incredible, incredible comeback. And I thought he was in his bag. He did a really good job in the second half. But again, if you don't have any running game, it's going to make it a lot tougher on the play caller, and it's going to make it a lot tougher on the quarterback. They got to figure that part of it out. And I'm not sure what direction they go.
2: I love that a team in the power rankings that should be all sunshine and rainbows and positives, you're holding the mirror up to them.
1: No, we got a lot of warts in this week's power rankings. So the Denver Broncos is just the tip of the iceberg.
2: Ooh, okay.
1: Next.
3: Number four.
1: The Minnesota Vikings. The best defense in the NFL, number one in defensive efficiency, number one in sacks, second in points per game allowed, and second in pressure percentage. Third-year edge rusher Dallas Turner is coming into his own. Michelle Smallman loves that. He leads the league in pressures, quarterback hits, and is top five in sacks. Offense is a work in progress, and the Justin Jefferson ankle sprain won't help matters, albeit it's not expected to be an extended absence. They don't play a team with a winning record until November, so there's some runway to workshop things on offense. But with a 3-0 start, 2-0 in the division puts them in the driver's seat for the NFC North. The Minnesota Vikings checking in for this week's power rankings.
2: They don't play a team with a winning record until November?
1: That is correct.
0: I'll just add flames to the fire. Nobody's going to hire Brian Flores to be the head coach. Just throwing that out there.
2: Had we not seen what we saw out of Case Keenum, not to deviate from that, but had we not seen the Chicago Bears and Case Keenum do what they did to the Eagles, to a quality opponent, or what we thought going into was quality opponent last night, I would have said with that schedule, the Vikings would run away with the division. But I can't count the Bears out. The Lions defense still concerns me, and I obviously have not put the Packers in that conversation, but
0: just a food for thought question. Is Brian Flores coaching defense right now better than anyone else is coaching any unit, all three phases in the NFL for all 32 teams? We can't answer that now, but He just answered
1: Yes.
0: Okay.
1: I think it's the most dominant phase of any football team in the NFL right now. Yeah,
0: just throwing that out. As I said, I'll add fuel to the fire.
1: That's not elite.
0: No, of course not. Did I say flames to the fire? It's fuel to the fire.
1: But unfortunately, it doesn't feel like he's going to get a job.
0: No, and that's why the fire has been started.
1: Which, if it's Kevin O'Connell, you probably...
0: Oh, it's a dream scenario.
2: A great spot
0: for him. Keep suing the league, please. Add another lawsuit.
1: All right, next. Let's keep it moving.
3: Number three.
1: The San Francisco 49ers.
0: Let's go. Love it.
1: No quarterback is playing better football right now than who? Steady Brockin all night long. Brock Purdy leads the league in QBR and touchdown passes. 49ers are top five in scoring offense and scoring defense. As always, injuries are starting to mount up. Trent Williams left the game with a stinger. Mike Evans day-to-day with a rib injury. And Nick Bosa is expected to miss multiple weeks with a calf injury. San Francisco has a step up in class and competition over the next 2 weeks with the Broncos and the Seahawks. They've earned the benefit of the doubt with their consistency year over year. But whether they're a true contender will come down to health at the end of the season. San Francisco 49ers checking in three this week on my power rankings.
2: Same season, different story for the 49ers. Biggest opposition they have. It's not the Broncos. It's not the Seahawks, as you mentioned, their next two opponents. It's the injury report. It's the biggest opponent for the 49ers.
0: You're telling me a team in California can have injuries and the quarterback and coach overcome them? I thought that was not allowed. I thought the Chargers told me that's not. It has to be everybody else's fault. Interesting.
1: All right. Candy Power Rankings are brought to you by SoFi. Get your money right. Number two. The Buffalo Bills. Sunday's win against the Chargers marks 7 double-digit comebacks since the start of 2024, the most in the NFL during that span. Entering week 3, teams were 11-187-3 when committing 10 or more penalties and having 5 or more turnovers in a game. It's the first such win for any team in the National Football League since 2012. That's what the Buffalo Bills did to the Los Angeles Chargers. The Bills are the number one scoring offense, top three in third downs, and top 10 in red zone efficiency. Defensively, Greg Rousseau and Deion Walker have been awesome. Rousseau became the third player with at least two sacks in each of the team's first three games of a season since sacks became an official stat in 1982. He joined Mark Gastineau in 1984, New York Sack Exchange, and Hall of Famer Kevin Green, who at the time was with the Carolina Panthers in 1998. The turnover monster is always in Josh Allen's closet, but the overall aggressiveness of head coach Joe Brady gives me confidence that this group can win games in spite of the Buffalo Bills, number two on this week's power ranking.
0: No notes.
2: Same.
0: No notes. They have to be there. They're there. Right move. That's it. Like, they're that good, and they better be there in January and February.
2: But just like we said, the 49ers, new year, same story. Buffalo Bills, new year, same story, because they've got a team standing in their way, seemingly.
0: Well, we'll find out, I guess.
2: I think I know. I'm going to guess.
0: The Raiders?
2: They are 3-0?
1: You think it's the Raiders?
0: No, I don't. I was just joking.
1: Oh, okay. All right. There can only be one number one.
3: Number one.
1: The Kansas City Chiefs.
2: I know it.
1: The 6-3-0 start in the last 10 seasons, the most in the NFL during that span. Three of the four seasons with Mahomes as the quarterback has culminated in a team getting to the Super Bowl. Teams that start 3-0 win the division 51% of the time since 1990. What makes that an interesting stat is that in week four, the Kansas City Chiefs play another 3-0 team in their division, that being the Las Vegas Raiders.
0: Yes.
1: And I'm just curious to find out how good the Raiders are, and the Kansas City Chiefs are obviously the bar, not only in that division, but in the entire NFL. So, Kansas City Chiefs are number one in this week's power rankings, followed by the Buffalo Bills, the San Francisco 49ers, the Minnesota Vikings, and the Denver Broncos. Smalls, you are my accountability partner. Objections and omissions.
2: I thought perhaps your Baltimore Ravens might be on this list, Stacey. 2-1. The only loss they have is to the New Orleans Saints, who are kind of our adopted team. We know that they're going to be a team to contend with. They had a big-time win abroad against the Dallas Cowboys. And I'd be willing to bet that they take up residence on your power rankings the next few weeks because they have the Titans, the Falcons, and the Browns. So I expect to see them. I thought maybe we would get them this week instead of the Broncos at number five.
0: That's very fair. We'll get objections and omissions from everybody out there. 888-SAY-ESPN, 888-729-3776. I just wanted to ask you one question, both of you, off of number one in the power rankings. Nuno and I had a conversation, our producer, this morning, and I want to bring it to air. If you had to vote for one person from the Kansas City Chiefs right now for MVP after three games, you can only have one vote for one person. Mahomes or K-9?
2: K-9.
0: Kenneth Walker III. You would vote for?
1: K-9.
0: Which is a great sign for the Kansas City Chiefs.
1: No question.
0: 888-SAY-ESPN, 888-729-3776. Objections, omissions, Canty's Power Rankings brought to us by SoFi. Chiefs, Bills, Niners, Vikings, Broncos. Who should be off that list? Who should be on that list? Who should be higher on that list? Who should be lower on that list? We'll hear from you next. We're on Sportsmanlike, presented by Progressive Insurance.
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13: You know they mad cause I'm hurry. You never ever seen a good trick. You want a problem?
14: Canty's week four power rankings brought to us by SoFi. Chiefs, Bills, Niners, Vikings, Broncos.
1: Yo.
14: You don't see the Bears in there after their amazing win last night, 27-7 over the Philadelphia Eagles. Awful loss by the Eagles.
1: I feel like the Bears are going to do this dance around my power rankings all season long. They might not be in the top five, but they're always going to be hovering. Remember the start of the season, week one power rankings, the Bears weren't in the top five, but I had them first out at number six. I feel like they're going to be hovering all year long.
14: But you have them in the Super Bowl, don't you?
1: I do.
2: Yeah.
14: That's probably better than just the week five, four power rankings.
1: I don't know, though. Last year, my power rankings were an indicator of who was going to be in the big game.
14: Yeah.
1: The teams that were prominently featured in the power rankings throughout the year, the amount of times they were on it, were the teams that ultimately ended up making up the final four.
2: Next four games for the Bears, and let's see if they jump into your power rankings after these games. Not that this was an easy out, but the Jets. Then you go to Green Bay, then to Atlanta, then you have the Patriots.
1: One of those is supposed to be a hard game?
14: Supposed to be New England and Green Bay. Is maybe none of them.
1: Jets. That's my question.
2: Jets could be tough.
14: Yeah, maybe the Jets are actually
1: the Jets
14: the
1: might be
14: one.
1: The toughest out.
14: Yeah, I think by then New England will be righted relative to competency.
1: You hope?
14: Yeah, I sure as hell hope. Alex in St. Louis joining us here on Unsportsmanlike Listening on Sirius XM 80. Any objections, omissions on Canty's power rankings?
15: Yeah, morning, guys. Love the show. Listen every morning.
14: Thank you.
15: I'm just curious to how the Denver Broncos are playing a half of football and not four quarters of strong football, and how they ended up on the list. They're all last season they were known as a dominant defensive team, and this year they're not playing excellent defense. I feel like the Raiders could have been in that fifth spot. I also feel like the Bears could have been in that fifth spot. You could have made an argument for Detroit that their one loss is to Buffalo, who's two on CC's power rankings. They could have been in that fifth spot. I just feel like there are other teams that are playing stronger football. The Jaguars could have been in that fifth spot. Dominant win over Evans Patriots.
14: Yep.
15: I'm just curious on CC's response to some of those other teams who are playing better football. The Raiders have two wins by double digits and beat the Titans by, you know, 8+ points, one of the best plus minuses in the entire NFL. I know they, you know, played a soft schedule early, but they're playing better football than the Denver Broncos.
14: That's a tremendous call. Thank you for it.
1: The Broncos just beat the Jaguars. That literally just happened.
14: Right, but what about, okay, so, but
1: They just beat the Rams on Sunday night. Like, the only game that they lost in embarrassing fashion was to the Kansas City Chiefs, who I have as the number one team in my power rankings.
14: Sure. Does he have an argument, though, for the Raiders hovering, the Bears hovering, the Lions hovering? Does he have an argument on those three?
1: I think all of those teams merit consideration, but when you look at the body of the work, you look at the people that they've beaten, I think that there are two quality wins for the Denver Broncos. I hate to do it college football playoff selection committee style, but, I mean, you look at their two wins, they're against the team that had the shortest odds to win the Super Bowl this season in the L.A. Rams, and against the Jacksonville Jaguars, the division winner from a year ago, that's 2-1.
14: I think that is the right way of doing it this early in the season because we don't have enough of a sample size. So if you just go based on strength of schedule, based on assumed productivity for these teams, that is the
1: I guess
14: the Broncos, that's a good point. If they're wins against the Rams and the Jaguars, that is impressive.
1: I'm saying, do we have to wait the Jags win over the Cleveland Browns in week one differently now that the Browns are 2-1?
14: But again, that halfway
1: but I mean
14: through
1: the Broncos
14: season,
1: still beat the Jacksonville
14: right,
1: Jaguars
14: halfway through the season. We're not going to bring up the train the schedule stuff necessarily, but right now it's a way of looking at it, I think.
2: But we talk about the Browns being 2-1. They beat the Bucks, who aren't good, and they beat the Panthers, who yes are better, and we expected the Panthers to win that game. But still, when we're doing the strength of schedule and we're saying they're 2-1, not all of those wins are weighted equally in my mind.
1: Yeah, I don't think the quality of wins for the Detroit Lions measure up to the quality of wins of the Denver Broncos.
2: There you
14: all right,
2: go.
14: So there's your answer. Broncos over Lions for
1: the Saints
14: spot
1: in overtime and then the New York Jets. No.
14: Not bad wins, but not as good. I think that's totally fair.
1: Not as good.
14: Terry in Wisconsin, listening on ESPN Madison, 100.5 FM in Madison on Wisconsin. Terry.
16: Hey, good morning, guys. So the first caller kind of took my steam, Mr. Chris Canty. How you have two of the undefeated teams in the AFC and disrespect the team that just went to the Big Easy. Who that gonna beat them Saints? That would be Raiders. Now, you talked about the defense of the Minnesota Vikings. What about the defense numbers that the Raiders are putting up? What about Kirk Cousins leading the league, I believe, in touchdown passes? And we get passed up by a Broncos team who lost one game. Now, I understand that you're going to make the argument about the Chargers and Miami, but we beat them by double-digit numbers. Aren't you supposed to beat the bad teams that way? And then we go into hostile territory in the Big Easy and beat the Saints by 8.
1: Terry, I'll make you a deal. If your team wins in week 4, you will be on the power rankings.
2: Ooh.
16: We should be.
1: If you win in week 4, you'll be on the power rankings. There will be no argument that I have against the Las Vegas Raiders. Because right now, I could come up with things, and you kind of laid it out. You breadcrumbed it for me and all of the rest of our listeners. But I'm just going to say this. If you beat the Kansas City Chiefs in week 4, you will be prominently placed in my power rankings.
17: Good luck!
1: You got them in your building in Vegas. If you beat them, if you beat the Chiefs, I guarantee the Las Vegas Raiders will be in my Week 5 power rankings.
14: I would like, Cam, if you could look this up. The last time the Chiefs and the Raiders played a meaningful game for both teams. I don't mean meaningful for draft positioning for the Raiders. I mean meaningful for both teams where they're both good at the same time. It feels like it's been a long time since that happened. I think that is a juicy matchup. Hatred amongst those fans this weekend in Vegas.
18: 2021, I would say. The Raiders were a playoff team that year. Mm-hmm. The last time they played was week 14. The Chiefs won 48-9 in that game, but the Raiders were a playoff game in that team.
1: They were a playoff team.
18: Hey, they went to the playoffs.
14: Would that have been when Matt McGloin started a playoff game for them because they had everybody hurt?
18: No, Derek Carr started that game.
14: Derek Carr did?
1: No.
18: Yeah, that was the Bengals win over the Raiders to start their Super Bowl run.
14: DJ in New York watching on ESPN2. Morning, DJ.
17: And love the show, man.
14: Thanks.
17: Yo, Canty, you on point today, man. The only thing I would probably switch is just because of the Vikings. They're not injuries on that defense in San Fran. But you can make a case for the Bills to be number one because of that boy Josh in Buffalo.
1: Yeah, listen, man. Josh Allen is otherworldly. There is no doubt about it. But coming off of week three, three turnovers by Josh Allen, two picks, a fumble. I don't know if I could elevate the Buffalo Bills to the number one spot in my power rank because I just can't do it right now.
14: Can I point out one team that has not been mentioned one time, if I'm not mistaken?
1: Go for it.
14: The team that won the Super Bowl last year?
1: Yeah.
2: The Seahawks.
14: Now, they had a terrible loss against Washington.
1: Yeah, I gotta knock you when you have that kind of loss.
2: Marcus Mariota.
1: Yeah.
2: And the Commanders.
1: But they hung 33 on you, and your calling card is supposed to be your defense. Now, granted, seven of that came from Sam Darnold throwing a pick six, but still, that's way too many points for your backup quarterback against what is supposed to be the best defense in football.
14: But we did say on Monday, hey, this is just a blip. We're not worried about it. Now, that does not mean that they're on the power rankings.
1: I am worried about it, though. I mean, listen, going into that game, Mike McDonald was 16-2 on the road. To have one of your three losses in your coaching career be to the Mariota-led Commanders? I don't know. Got to knock you a little bit.
14: 27-7. That was the score in Monday Night Football. The Chicago Bears behind. Case Keenum destroyed the Eagles. We'll get to that next.
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27: The New York Giants trade a fifth-round pick in 2027 to bring in J.J. McCarthy. It's going to be a challenge with J.J. McCarthy because he had a full year to learn the Minnesota Vikings offense when he was injured his rookie season. He finally gets a chance to be a starter last year, HD, and it was horror-awful involving J.J. McCarthy. Justin Jefferson, I think he pulled the grills out of his mouth so much he almost lost his teeth with the ball not seeing him last year. Jordan Addison's like, I feel you, partner. I'm open, too. I can't see the football. So I like the confidence that John Harbaugh has to get him in here quick and the chance isn't pick up in the offense. That may not happen till November. We don't know what this is going to look like with Jameis Winston if he's not right and you're hoping that J.J. McCarthy will be right enough learning this offense.
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6: The Department of Education is handing out $174 million to the more than 100 HBCUs around the country, including the four here in Arkansas. The University of Arkansas at Pine Bluff, Philander Smith, Arkansas Baptist, and Shorter College. Senator French Hill is a co-chair of the bipartisan Congressional HBCU Caucus and helps secure this funding. Philander Smith President Dr. Maurice Gibson says the investment will help close the gap for students who have drive and talent but need an opportunity. Switching gears now, the Harlem Globetrotters are making another stop in North Little Rock. This one, they say, is like none other. It's scheduled for March 14th at Simmons Bank Arena. Organizers say this tour brings a new lineup of rivals and all new challenges. Tickets go on sale this Friday. For the Buzz Radio Network, I'm KARK's Gary Burton Jr.
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8: Some hot weather for today. It'll be mostly sunny with a southeast wind at 5 to 10 and a high of 90 degrees in Little Rock. Tonight, a lot of high clouds rolling in. It'll be mostly cloudy and only a low of 69 degrees. Our Wednesday, partly cloudy and breezy with a high of 91. For the Buzz Radio Network, I'm meteorologist Pat Walker.
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13: 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Genesis of Conway presents Craig O'Neill each week when he joins Roger, Baz, and Justin on Morning Mayhem. 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
15: Hey, this is Trip Keeter. Don't miss the high school football game of the week with myself and Jackson Braswell. 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
3: 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Stay tuned. We're going live in 5, 4, 3.
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6: All of these 69ers, Los Angeles.
0: All right, you 609ers, you know what to do. By the way, we're at Sonic. You know what to do at Sonic? They move it, move it, move it. Let's go.
7: Get that car on that. Move it.
1: Let's go to the phones. Who is this?
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1: It's a breakfast burrito from Sonic, Rainwater. 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
10: 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Strength and honor.
0: Strength and honor.
1: Strength and honor.
11: Strength and honor.
1: Jeff, say Los Angeles when we come to you.
11: Los Angeles.
1: You got one more chat. We got another chat. You're right. Listen, it's first time out.
0: Thank you.
11: Yeah, boy.
1: That is adorable.
0: The first tots. Their first tots of the morning. Look at that grease coming through there.
1: Wonderful. Right, that is. That's juice.
0: Man.
1: Who's this?
12: I need to get a monkey.
1: You know where he can get a monkey? I like hard to find over to the Golden State. What's up, Jay Bird?
13: Hey.
1: Okay, man. Yeah, he's got Todd. You can get some, too. Okay.
0: Whoa, did you hear that? What'd he say? Here we go.
11: Los Angeles.
1: Yes. Yes. Who's this?
14: His bra is joking, or jaw is broken.
1: What? Say that again, Trey.
14: His bra is joking, or jaw is broken.
1: Okay, just I want to make sure.
15: Good morning from London, England. Welcome to Morning Mayhem with David Basil, Roger Scott, Justin Moore, and Christian Weaver. Whoopik Suey! Los Angeles!
1: Yeah!
0: Thank you, tour guide man in London. Good morning, everybody. It's 6:11 on this Tuesday, September 29th. Glad you're with us. Good morning, Roger.
1: Good morning, David.
0: Back in the studio, Christian Weaver. Good morning, Christian.
11: Good morning, fellas.
0: We are on the road, but it's not far on the road. We're literally not even a mile. What would you say, Roger? Half a mile? Half a mile from the station?
1: I reckon.
0: At the Sonic location on Cantrell. As we learned yesterday, cafe style.
1: A cafe. Or as they say in East Texas or West Texas, cafe.
11: Do we know how many cafe styles there are in America?
0: We're going to find out here in just a second because we got the manager here. And this is our first time, Roger. Double R does Sonic Blast all the time.
1: Why didn't they ask me? I do Sonic Blast, iconic Sonic. I gave them that.
0: But Brandy, this is a special morning edition, Morning Mayhem edition, because of something special that's happening at this Sonic. We've talked about it before. We're joined by Jeff Mesko, who's the GM over here. Good morning, Jeff. How are you?
16: Good morning,
0: Jeff. You've listened to the show. You're right around the corner. We have a lot of our employees come through here, including moi. And you guys have a special competition.
1: I didn't know you spoke French.
0: Dr. Pepper Sonic Games been going on for like 31 years, but you guys were second in the nation last year, and you get ready to go again, right?
16: Absolutely.
0: For those who don't know what that is, what exactly is it?
16: So, yeah, the Dr. Pepper Sonic Games is an incentive program that Sonic has nationwide. There's about 3,300 drive-ins enrolled. It starts in January, and through various metrics, you know, speed, service, quality, friendliness, we're measured on those throughout the year, and
0: how you measure? People come by, they go, "Will you fill out this thing?" Or yes, a complaint or whatever.
16: Absolutely, you know, there's a little surveys that we have our guests do, and we have our mystery guest evaluations, and then we also have some food safety protocols that we do internally as a company, and we're kind of ranked on those things as well. But it basically narrows down from 3,300 drive-ins.
0: Wow.
16: They narrow it down to about a third of the field.
0: Okay.
16: into the top 50, and then they announced the top 12 in August.
0: Okay, so tell me, so that's done throughout the year. Correct. So you guys head over to the National Convention of Sonics. Is there another competition, or are you just awarded? That's when everything's announced. Do you have to do something else?
16: Yes, okay. Absolutely. So we depart this Friday to Orlando, and Saturday we're going to compete all day with these other 11 teams. And basically we'll have a time slot where they have a simulated rush for about an hour.
0: Oh, wow.
16: And we all get the same orders, the same exact time. The difference is it's all judged by the Sonic corporate personnel. And
0: so two things there. One, just to get – so you right now, you have already qualified based on your comments from your customers in the top 12.
16: Yep.
0: You're the top 12 in America out of 3,300.
16: Absolutely. Second year.
0: Holy cow. Listen, somebody deserves a big raise there, Sonic.
16: Yeah. Say that a little louder.
0: How long have you been over here?
16: I've been here since we built this location in 2005. And like I was telling Roger, this will be our fifth trip to the finals.
0: Wow. Well, you know, we know Greg Rowd. He's been around forever.
16: Greg's a good man.
0: He's the one that's dealt with the bus for a long time. But that's very exciting.
2: Yeah, it is.
0: That's really cool.
16: And
0: we, again, a lot of our employees come through here. I come through on a regular basis. I see Sarah and Amber, and but you've got six people that are going.
16: Yes.
0: The Sonic Six. The Little Rock Sonic Six.
2: Oh, I like that. I like the Sonic Six. That is awesome.
0: You got Amanda McMahon's, Sarah Buck, Randy Borum, Chris
16: Chapdelaine.
0: Chapdelaine, okay. Olivia Smith and Sean Dye. Those are the six.
16: Yep.
0: And five are working today.
16: Yep.
0: Matter of fact, Roger, we have our first TOTS.
2: That's like one of them car finds. Really. Let's see the serial number 001.
0: Yes.
2: This is it. This is 001.
0: What do you see on the back?
2: I see juice.
0: I see two little grease spots. Exactly the amount.
2: Put them on the camera.
0: Have.
2: Show it on the camera.
0: Yeah, here we go.
2: Look at that there.
0: Listen, you know.
2: Yes.
0: Roger, I threw out to our folks on Facebook Live, asked them what is your favorite order when you go through when you go through Sonic, and I was reading about Sonic, too, learning about the history of it. I didn't realize Sonic was as old as it is. It actually originated in Oklahoma, and it was called Top Hat, if memory serves me right.
2: Is that right?
0: Yep.
2: Okay.
0: Yes, it was called... Yeah,
16: Shawnee, Oklahoma.
0: Shawnee, Oklahoma. Yeah, Top Hat. And going back and looking at some of the pictures, pretty cool stuff. My grandparents opened the first drive-ins in Florida.
16: Oh, wow.
0: And so, you know, again, that was back in the 50s, and that's around the same time when these gentlemen were starting it. And then, you know, I forgot all the campaigns they've had, Roger. Remember the two dudes? I can't remember what they called them. There were two guys.
16: TJ and Pete.
0: Yeah, I never remember their names, but they would try everything, and they were sort of goofy. But that was a really successful campaign, and you guys have had a rebirth over the last 25 years. And I can't remember when it really started, but there was a time, probably Ralph knows, he's been covering Sonic so long with the buzz, that it really, you started seeing redos of the stores, a new look, the new overhaul back it was late 90s, I don't know, but Sonic is a major player now in every community around the country.
16: Yeah,
0: I mean, every...
16: Absolutely. Yeah. We're kind of in that phase again. We're actually slated to get a refresh here pretty soon, but you'll see a whole new color scheme popping up at your neighborhood Sonics. Yeah, it's a blue color. You can't miss it.
2: I love the blue.
16: It's a nice look.
2: It's a great blue. There's a new Sonic that was built... okay, very good. There's a new Sonic that was built in, the old one was tore down on Reynolds Road in Benton. And then that was put in. Let me tell you, going through there at dusk when the lights are, it's a beautiful thing.
16: Of course, it's
2: brand new. So when they do this one, I love that color blue. It's going to happen. My Sonic plays a big part in it. I love If I can only do one thing, it's the rings. I'm getting the rings.
0: Right, the rings. I love the rings.
2: Samantha
0: just get out of my breath when I get through eating the rings. Because you're eating onion rings. That's it. I know. So
2: yeah,
0: back
2: yeah.
0: off.
2: Yeah, I love
0: Step
2: you.
0: Step aside.
2: You want some? Give me a kiss. The number one and number two, the mayo burger. That's Samantha loves the mayo, and I'm a mustard guy.
0: Yeah, there is. You guys do put mayo as your standard, like on the chicken sandwich.
16: Yeah, we used to do number one mayo, number two mustard way, way long ago.
2: Mm-hmm.
16: But we've kind of simplified that build a little bit.
0: So it's funny. I'm already starting to see some of our listeners on our D3 Auto Sales text line, 661-1037. The All-American Smash is fire, someone says.
2: The Smash Burger is so good.
16: Yeah, that's one of my favorites.
0: Now, see, I have not come to the light for these Smash Burgers.
2: And okay.
0: For
2: why?
0: Those that don't know what a Smash Burger is, what exactly is it?
16: I mean, it's basically, for us, it's an Angus patty that it's smashed on the grill,
0: So what does that mean? It means it just it's falling
16: apart. It's flattened. It's flattened, yeah. And so it's got a lot of crispy edges on it.
0: Got burn-ins. See, I thought when when I look at it, it doesn't look as it's not as thick, so it falls apart.
16: Yes.
0: It's not as
16: it's basically the cheese kind of glues everything together.
0: When did that become a thing? I've noticed other people are doing
16: it. Yeah. Everybody's doing it, but I think we got one of the best out there.
0: Someone says their first Sonic was in Stillwater, Oklahoma. I think that's correct. No, maybe I think it's Shawnee. That was before it was a Sonic. It was Top Hat. I think it's Shawnee back in, how about my prep work here, in the early 50s. Someone says the ultimate meat and cheese burrito, the best. Let's see here.
2: I'm telling you, listen, before your mother moved here, I love you, Mama B, before you got a girlfriend that loves you, I love you, Jazz.
0: Yeah, you're my guy.
2: Whenever he had surgery, post-op, I was his guy, his butt picked him up, and he's delirious, Jeff. Because we'd set it up before he went under. As soon as we get done, take me to Sonic and give me the tots. So we'd go by there. I'd hold a drill cup up so he wouldn't get all over the car. We'd take him to Sonic. We'd get him his tots. That was it. That's what made him happy. He became 8-9-year-old David.
0: A few of the other messages. Works. The $7 Smasher deal is worth the hype. That's Chase from Greenbrier. Somebody says, come to Marlton and overhaul the Sonic there. It needs it. Someone says, hey, this is UPS Todd. I love the big truck drive-through. Do you have a big truck drive-through?
16: I don't have it.
0: I didn't know they had them anywhere.
16: Some of our local drive-ins, I know, especially the DHR group, they have specific stalls for semis.
0: Well, you know, the other thing, Roger, every town in America that has a Sonic, that's where the kids gather.
16: Yep.
0: They just meet you at the Sonic, especially a small town.
2: Yeah,
0: that's sort of the centerpiece. I just had my first couple tots. Pretty darn good.
2: Yeah, they look it.
0: Somebody says Sonic needs more bathrooms. You really don't. I mean, Sonic is not the place to go to the bathroom.
16: Yeah,
0: right?
16: Obviously us, we've got a dining room, so it's a little different. But yeah, a lot of them do have public restrooms, but some of the older locations do not.
2: Well, that's the thing. I don't know. Go ahead, Christian.
9: I was wanting to ask the question about this, and I've always wondered. The whole restaurant, except for yours, of course, because it's a cafe style, is essentially a drive-in. What is the point of the drive-through?
16: Just the changing of the time.
0: Yeah, I don't want to drive in. I want to drive through. I get you, Christian.
9: You're pulling to the stall?
0: I don't want to pull it because I want to get out of there. I want to move on to my next spot.
9: So is the drive-through faster?
0: Yes, I think so. Yeah.
16: Should be.
9: Okay.
0: Yeah, don't you think?
16: Yeah, I believe so.
0: Because when somebody pulls up, they're wanting to kick back. They may want to read the paper. You know, may want to look into their girl's eyes as they eat their tots together.
2: Yeah, you know? They're on your ring before they kiss.
0: Yeah, I can't do that, Christian, when you're driving. So it's a time to, like for me, and I don't want
2: it's laptop time for you.
0: Yeah, I want to get to the next. Yeah, but that's a good question.
16: Absolutely. And something I think a lot of our locations are doing now is some of the stalls are dedicated for app orders only. So you can pull in,
0: Jessica's so good about that. Let me go ahead and make my order. I'm not good enough to do
16: this. Yeah, we have six of them in front of our location, and they're extremely popular.
0: I love what all of our listeners, all the comments. Drive-through should be drinks only to keep it moving. No, that's not true.
16: David would not agree with that.
2: Yeah. Sonic, you know what? Sonic was always the drive-in. Is what it was. You know, growing up, that's what it was. So there's some of us that are still that's there. So I don't even think about going in, and I don't mind sitting in my car and eating my grub when I'm there. That's what I do. You know, when that happens.
0: Absolutely. Roger's got the camera set up so you can see the cafe style. Yeah. It's really nice.
2: Is
0: this one of the popular places? Is there another one in Little Rock that's got this kind of deal?
16: There's not. I think we're the only one in the state. That is like this.
0: What percentage of your customers come in? Probably a small percentage.
16: Small percentage, especially with the different avenues that we can deliver orders now.
0: A bunch of comments.
2: This is, of course, it's a great morning. The weather is fantastic. But this is fantastic. This is like any of your friends that have the bay doors at their house and they open that up it's fantastic.
0: Someone says here, if you order on the Sonic app, you get half off happy hour prices all at all times of the day. Is that right?
16: Yes, to an extent. You have to place an X amount of orders to get that reward.
0: Okay.
16: But once you've unlocked that, it's a great deal.
0: Sonic and this, all these are different messages. Sonic and Heber has done that. Someone says, what about bring back the roller skates? I think that's what Carrie Underwood, I can put Ralph on there.
2: Yeah.
0: Bring Carrie Underwood, I think, when she was she used to work at Sonic before she became American Idol winner, and I think I remember her video. She was had roller skates. We had that at my my grandparents.
2: Sure,
0: and that was a different time. But yeah, I'm sure you guys the lot of
2: that's from Happy Days.
0: Yeah, you know, I'm sure that you guys don't do that anywhere, do you?
16: Yeah, a lot of Sonics do have skaters.
0: They do.
16: I've actually had a couple here. You've got to be really good to dodge the tables here. And yeah.
9: Is it true that the skaters get paid more? Or is it just
0: an interesting point?
16: I think it varies from store to store, but they earn a lot more in tips, I can tell you that.
2: Okay,
0: I just realized something, Roger. Yeah. Happy Days, what happens in the open of Happy Days, if memory serves me right?
2: The
0: server, doesn't she pull up to the car and something knocks it over? Isn't there a
2: No, scene? She puts it on the window and the glass breaks.
0: Yeah, something happens. I just remember that.
2: Yeah.
0: How weird is that?
2: Yeah, weird.
0: Let's see here. David needs to go with them to their competition so he can yell, move it, move it, move it.
9: No.
0: What'd he say? Oh, it's John Bland. Is that John? Hey, John. What's
2: hey,
0: up?
2: Hey, Johnny.
0: Coach from Catholic, former Razorback.
9: That is really Christian. Bad luck. Sonic Crew does not want him to go with him.
0: Oh, I am. I can be bad luck sometimes. Someone says here, when my husband was alive, we loved going to the Sonic with the dining room. It was just nice to go in and pick up the phone and make your order and sit there and eat and get a refill and just take it easy for a little bit.
2: That's right.
0: So do you have the phones in here?
16: Used to. In 2018, we did a little remodel in here and got rid of the phones. But, yeah, we set phones at every table, and it was almost like a stall. You press the red button, call it in, and we would deliver
2: it
16: right old school.
2: It was just the deal.
0: Someone says here, no Sonic. No, it says no, comma. Sonic and Heber has an inside you can eat inside.
16: I believe they have a small dining room, but they also got the whole package up there.
2: They just don't have the bay. They don't have the bay door.
0: Right. Let's see
16: here. They might.
2: Oh, they may. Okay.
0: The best order at either cab at Sonic is a sack of food. They're not going to get the order right anyway. Whoa!
16: Man.
0: No love for the yes.
2: Obviously, that's a plant text from a competitor.
0: Somebody said this is funny. Back in the 70s and 80s, the Fordyce Sonic sold cigarettes. Most folks don't believe it. I don't know.
16: I've heard of that story.
0: Oh, that is. Here one, the Frito cheese chili wrap is a nice change from typical fast food stuff. You know, the other day I was, we got to talking about hot dogs with Double R, and I came through here and got me a hot dog. How popular are those?
2: That was the place. Yeah.
16: That's one of our staples.
2: It is.
0: Corn dog popular?
16: Oh, yeah. And coming up on Halloween, those will be 50 cents. So we do that every year.
0: Someone says here, bring back the early 2000 cheese sticks that was a change in the recipe 10 years ago. And that's one of my new ads. I go the small cheese sticks with the marinara, only 250 calories on those, which
9: good.
0: Is not as much as I thought it would be. I thought they would be even more than that. So somebody says here, and I don't know about this, I don't know if you guys, Christian, you probably know, have mentioned it or not yet, but Hagen Smith is getting the start tonight for the White Sox against the Astros in the wild card series. So that's really cool. So that's special. Also, did you guys watch the Monday night game last night?
2: A little bit.
9: Watch some
0: Case
9: of it.
0: Keenum, it was like he had gone back in time. And it looked like Joe Montana. I'm telling you, and it was almost like something in a movie. Mm-hmm. The guy was unbelievable, and they just destroyed Philadelphia, just beat the crap out of them. I think the final was 27-7, something like that. But it was really, really something to see a guy. Remember where Case Keenum played his college ball?
9: Houston.
0: This is crazy.
9: He's real at Houston. His stats.
0: Oh, well, I was going to say, Christian. So if you look at his numbers, his 5 years at Houston. I think he threw for 19,000 yards and 155 touchdowns. In his 14 years in the NFL, he's not thrown total for as many yards and touchdowns as he did for his 5 years. And I think that was under a guy, Raj. I want to say it was under John Jenkins, but I could be completely wrong on that because I get all those
2: mixed. That would make sense.
0: I get all those years for the Houston quarterbacks messed up. Now, this street right here, before we go to break, this street right here, busy. And we haven't really told where we're at. The best way to describe this is what? What's this area named over here?
16: Riverdale area. We like to say we're at the bottom of the big hill.
0: The bottom of the big hill at Cantrell. That's the best description. And you got La Hacienda across the street from you, the fabulous finds.
13: Ace Hardware.
0: You got Ace Hardware across the street. And we're right around the corner. So, and then, of course, you got the Waffle House right there. By the way, did you see the story on that?
2: I hadn't read it up.
0: We talked about it yesterday, and I saw the story on TV last night. And it was a woman that was I mean, it was, she was messed up. But, I mean, it looked like a bomb had gone off in that.
16: That's a terrible tragedy.
0: Yeah. Do you guys, what's it like dealing with, do you ever have
2: close calls?
0: Yeah, rowdy customers, either one, bad drivers that bump into things, or two, any drunks that come through?
16: Yeah, not so much here, thankfully. We might have a fender bender, but that's on them out there. But, you know, occasionally, you know, the way Sonics are set up, somebody will accidentally put that car in drive and go a little forward instead of backing out.
0: Absolutely. So I imagine that everywhere, right?
16: Now, you know, luckily I've never heard of an injury or, you know, what the situation down in Maumelle.
0: A couple things, and then we got to Bruce James stopping by. Oh, is that it?
17: Yeah.
0: Wow. But they just have to redo the whole thing. I got to figure out exactly where that's at. Someone says John Jenkins was at the in the 90s. Yeah.
9: I'm pretty sure it was Kevin Sumlin before he went to A&M.
0: Sumlin.
9: Yeah.
0: Who was the last guy with Jenkins that set all the records?
2: Klingler.
0: That's who I get him mixed up. Okay. Yeah, that's who. Because if you look, Klingler's numbers were unreal.
9: I think Keenum is the all-time NCAA passing leader. I'm pretty sure he is.
0: Well, look into those Case Keenum numbers. You might take a look at that and see. By the way, I looked up the numbers with Texas A&M versus Arkansas. Ooh. It is since I've started covering the Razorbacks, it's been absolutely brutal. We'll go over that today. A few more comments from our D3 Autosense text line. Bring back the Cinna Snacks. Is that cinnamon snacks?
9: Those were good.
16: That is a popular request.
0: Someone says, keep the steak sandwich. I don't know what that means.
2: It's keep the steak sandwich.
0: Sonic cheese sticks and honey mustard.
16: That's a different one.
0: Look, just buy the damn smash burger, man.

0: comes out of Texas, and I think he comes into Maine or a few places like that where he does the outside power washing and all that of your stores. And that's what some of you have your own guys to do that and that sort of thing. And you, some other ones do it this way, but that's one thing you can say about it. You expect it to be clean.
1: Absolutely.
2: Jeff Mesko is here with us. We'll get you back on the show. We'll maybe get some of the employees too a little bit later in the show.
1: They look forward to that.
0: The six, the Sonic six, the Sonic five.
2: The Sonic six.
1: We got at least the five here.
2: Someone says the drive through needs to be higher. I'm not allowed to start with a company van load. It can't go through the drive through, but van is 9'4" tall. Can't fit. I mean, I'm sure you get all kind of things.
0: First world problem.
2: What about the people who can't roll down their window and they have to open the door?
1: It happens all
2: the
1: time.
2: I know.
0: It does. You know, until that's happened to you, and I've had that happen multiple times.
2: Yeah, it's terrible.
0: Until that happens,
2: so
0: you don't realize you're not the only one. It is so indeed. But then you realize there's a lot of us out there because you start noticing it a little bit more.
2: You're like, really? Would you get your window fixed?
1: My favorite now is people who's connected to somebody on their CarPlay and somebody's trying to order through the CarPlay, and it's just hard to pick up on that.
0: Why would you even do that?
1: It happens.
0: Open the door. You know what it is? It's the actuator. You got to get an actuator.
1: But we're glad they're here.
2: How many years for you here, Jeff?
1: 2005, so was that 21?
2: 21 years. Wow, how about that?
0: 21,
2: That's outstanding. All right, well, don't go away. More Sonic when we come back. And Bruce James, glad you're with us. 6:30 live at Sonic in Riverdale.
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5: On Monday Night Football, the Bears dominated the Eagles, beating them 27-7 with backup quarterback Case Keenum. The 38-year-old scored 3 touchdowns, 2 through the air and 1 on the ground. It was his first action in a game since December of 2023. The next NFL game will be on Thursday when we get an AFC North showdown with the 2-1 Browns hosting the 2-1 Steelers on Prime Video. And in college sports, the Protect College Sports Act is passed in Senate 77-22. This bill seeks to limit what college athletes can make and how often they can transfer. The bill now moves to the House of Representatives, but they are on recess until after midterms. I'm Christian Weaver with the Buzz Radio Network.
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8: It may be a cool morning, but it's going to be hot this afternoon. Mostly sunny, a southeast wind at 5 to 10, and a high of 90 degrees in Little Rock. Tonight, clouds increase, mostly cloudy, and a low of only 69 degrees. Tomorrow, it'll be hot again, partly cloudy, and a high of 91 in Little Rock. For the Buzz Radio Network, I'm meteorologist Pat Walker.
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4: He's talking about Roger Scott here.

0: Whooping.
1: Thank you, Dr. Jimmy Tucker, Ortho Arkansas, for doing that once again. Thank you, Ortho Arkansas.
0: Good morning, Bruce James.
2: Good morning.
1: Hey, Bruce.
0: Let's sit Bruce's open there, Chris, if you can.
1: Go ahead and do that right now. Just go ahead and get it out there.
3: He's a former Razorback standout in the trenches. He pulls no punches when it comes to talking Hogs football. Joining Morning Mayhem, it's Bruce James. Bruce James on Morning Mayhem is brought to you by Accountable Roofing and Remodeling. Big or small, we roof them all.
0: Good morning, Bruce.
2: Good morning.
0: Are you a Sonic man, or are you? You're so thin and lean now. You probably don't eat Sonic, do you?
4: I do in England. In Arkansas.
0: Okay.
4: They're close to my place over there. What? They're excellent. Hold on.
0: Yeah, is there anything particular, a go-to item on Sonic?
4: A real burger, not a smash burger.
0: Okay, I'm the same way. The smash burgers, it breaks up too easy. I like it. The smash burger,
1: I guess I haven't had one here. I don't know.
0: A couple of things. My mother says my father opened Jimmy's Drive in 1948, so I forgot it dipped into the 40s. She said they never had skaters. I thought I'd seen skaters, so she corrected me there. Jessica said she'll have to stop by to support the girls. You know, her, Leslie, Terry, all the folks over here. I guess sales meeting going to be happening today, but Jessica says I have to support the girls. Sonic, Dr. Peppers are a staple in my life. Yeah. She loves the smash burger.
1: Yeah.
0: John Bland just came by. We mentioned him.
1: Johnny.
0: Catholic. He said, that is my number one Sonic. Every chance I get to go to lunch from Catholic high school, I go to that Sonic.
1: Nice.
0: Harrison Mosley was the one that said they sold cigarettes back in the 70s and 80s at the Sonic. Bruce, nice win the other night.
4: It was.
0: You know, that's where you're supposed to win, and played smart football. Only two penalties, one turnover. Special teams, three good field goals. Red zone, don't want to settle for field goals. They did that. And then the run game still struggled at the beginning. Luckily, the passing game was so good and easy against Tulsa, it didn't matter. So, but you know, when they don't play well, we say what we feel.
4: Yeah,
0: and
4: yeah.
0: This one, I thought, was a good win for them.
4: I thought the defense played very well. Anytime that you can hold a team to 6 points. There's not perfect.
0: That Tulsa team had played well. They were 3-0. Played a lot. They played the big, obviously, win was against Oklahoma State. You're still trying to figure out how the heck did they beat them. But, you know, again, the coach from Tulsa, Trey Lamb, said, hey, got to give them credit. And we did. We didn't make mental mistakes, Bruce. Right. We weren't in the wrong places. All the things that we complained about that people think, quit being negative, that we just assessed were, they were there. I like Ben Vogel. I like him better than the kid that's starting, the captain.
4: Absolutely. No, he's old school. And when he chases the ball, he does. You can see that he enjoys the game. And he comes he's come charged up every time that the ball is running. He's running all over the field. So.
0: Yeah, and so now we face Texas A&M, Bruce, who their back's against the wall. They have played horrible. People are mad. They want to get rid of the quarterback. You got a coach defending, Elko's defending Marcel Reed. And it's a terrible setup for us. We were talking yesterday. The line, Roger, I think, is it still 14? I mean, that's a pretty healthy line for a team that's lost two games in Texas A&M. But it's a night game there at College Station. They are super talented. I mean, and you know, the game between Arkansas and Texas A&M has been close over the years, even when we lose, which we've lost mostly.
1: Yeah.
0: But we've always been competitive, even last year, 45-42. But
1: you remember the back-to-back ties and things like
0: that. Oh, during those Bielema years, it just was brutal how we couldn't win the games and we were that close. But I'm a little worried, Bruce, just because they need a get-well game and at home, and they're due. They're due a good game. And that kid, you know, you can say what you want to about him. He's athletic.
4: Well. Yes.
0: And he just has had, I don't know what the deal is, he just had a bad, and of course you had two tough, it was LSU crap that beat him. And it's not like anybody beat him. It's a top 10 LSU team. And who they lose to before that? It was Kentucky. That was a shocker to go into college.
4: Yeah.
0: Maybe Kentucky is better. Oh, look at here. What do we have here, by the way?
5: All right, so we got a double smasher. We got an ultimate burrito, some French toast, and a bacon, egg, cheese toast.
0: French toast! So we've got a smash. You call it a smasher? Smasher. Okay, well, what is this?
5: That's going to be your ultimate burrito, a bacon burrito, and a French toast.
0: All right, we are going to examine examine these as we go throughout the morning to talk about it. Thank you. And that's Randy with an I. Randy with an I. Part of the Special Six, right?
5: Yep.
0: You're traveling.
5: Yep.
0: All right, we'll get you on the show a little bit later.
1: Sonic Six.
4: Back to talking about close ball games with Texas A&M. In the last 14 games that we played them, we have lost 13.
0: Yes, yeah.
4: And so
0: It's brutal.
4: It is brutal. And they've been close ball games. But this is a situation. This is a must win for Texas A&M.
0: Right.
4: I mean, must to keep his job, must do a lot of different things. So look out. You're going to get the best Texas A&M.
0: Yeah, that's what
4: I'm. It will not be the one you saw against Kentucky.
0: And that's my point. And I know everybody's trying to be positive. Which, listen, maybe they can go out there and surprise us, but they are fighting for their lives. And you're right, Bruce. I looked at that deal. And, Roger, if you remember, we had stopped the series there for a while, and also it picked back up with the Southwest because we got SEC with Bobby Petrino, those teams going into Arlington, and we won three in a row, I think, with Bobby Petrino. Yeah. And then, you know, Brett Bielema came along, and we lost.
1: He was 0-5, wasn't he?
0: 0-5. Yeah, he's still probably the coach.
1: And again, back to back, there were mistakes made in those ties.
0: Remember, we go up with like a minute to go in the game, and we kick it to Christian Kirk, the top kickoff return of the country, and he runs
1: Dan Skipper,
0: it back.
1: That's right, the trip.
0: Yeah. And then you have the Chad Morse. So I remember going down there, Bruce, and I got so sick of going, and it was like Groundhog Day. We'd go to that same darn press conference room, and I'm like, oh, my gosh, I was here last year, 4 years ago, 5 years ago, 7 years ago. And then finally, Sam, I think Sam lost the first year. That was the COVID year, 2020, and we finally beats him. I think maybe it's his third year. He beats him, and that's it. That's the one in 13 years that we've won. Last year, amazingly, Bruce, with the same quarterback, 45-42.
4: Yeah,
0: it's amazing that we you know, it's Petrino keeping up, but we couldn't stop him, and that's why I know what Marshall Reed can do. So
4: absolutely.
0: He's
4: a very, very good quarterback.
0: Some other great stories happening. You see the resurgence of Florida under John Summerall. Holy cow. I mean, already in the top 10.
4: The guy can coach. You know, he really became a great coach down at Troy State.
0: Yeah.
4: That's where he really – and then he got to Tulane, and he was a big winner, and – then when you give a good coach great talent, that's what happens. I mean, he certainly has a lot of talent in the state of Florida. I don't have to tell you that. And Florida's always got great players, whether they win or lose.
0: One of the things, Bruce, is that it's interesting because we're going, you know, he's first-year coach at the quarterback, Ryan Silverfield. But look at the first-year coaches and what they're doing. Oklahoma State's top 25. That's a guy that was at North Texas. Kentucky. Top 25, Will Stein. We just mentioned Summerall at Florida. And then there's one. The guy from James Madison is UCLA. They're 4-0. So it just goes to show you in this day and age where with transfer portal, all those things, you can. And you look at what Cignetti did.
4: Yeah.
0: So it's one of those things you no more have to say, well, give us 2 or 3 years. Sometimes if you do it right, you can make it quicker than, you know, one of the things we talked about that I never heard Trey Biddy say, but everybody said he did. But it's true what he's saying, if he did, is that, you know, it probably would have been a good idea maybe to go out and get pay $1 million for a quarterback, because we paid $750 for KJ Jackson. And it was important to show some stability, him and Quincy Rhodes. And I'll tell you, though, too, last week, KJ Jackson played well. I think he was accurate with his passing and ran the ball well. Mm-hmm. But anyway, just for the point of four first-year coaches are in the top 25.
1: Third running back is the one.
0: Cam Settles is now ahead of Braylon Russell
1: and
0: Sutton Smith.
1: Whatever it takes to learn.
0: Whatever it takes.
1: You know what? If this is in years past, this would be a rebuilding year. You don't have that luxury anymore. You got to come in with brand new blocks and ready to go right then and there and get started. So I mean, I'm encouraged by that. I'm discouraged by Sutton and Russell not being one of the top guy after this game. But what does that put us next year?
0: Yeah, again, it's almost, Roger, it's almost, next year could be a completely different team.
1: It is.
0: By the way, now
1: Pixie
0: we're,
1: sticks, yeah.
0: Before we go to break, now what is that the Smashburger?
1: Looks like it.
0: Yeah,
1: looks
0: now like you it. Said you are the Smashburger or not?
4: No,
0: you want the regular one.
1: I don't know why you're
0: So, Roger, I want you to feel how heavy that thing is.
1: Are we talking about?
0: Good Lord, I know.
1: That is a speed bump.
0: I know.
1: That is a curb stop
0: right
1: there.
0: It's so heavy. Let me see what this is.
1: It's so heavy. Look at that right there.
0: Look at that.
1: I need both hands, honestly.
0: For those who just tuned in, the reason we're at Sonic, they are, for the second year in a row, they have been recognized as one of the top Sonic stores in America. They are in the top 12 of 3,400-plus restaurant Sonic drive-thrus for their crew, what they do. And so it's really amazing. It's the Dr. Pepper Sonic Games next week. They've been doing it for 31 years. They will compete for a chance to be national champions. Second last year.
1: Yeah, no, listen, and they're going for it again. And from what we understand, it is Texas. Has been the last five or six.
0: Is the winner?
1: So that's who it's been. So
0: you're competing against?
1: So it's Arkansas, Texas again, Bruce.
4: Yeah.
0: We got to give Jeff Mesko, who's the manager here, who I think needs to get a raise, I think, or a promotion. We mean to mention, too, Roger, Gene Morris, who all we right. always see up in
1: Gene's always coming by Searcy. And seeing us at Casey Adakah's wheel and all that, and loads us up there. I spoke with Gene as well. Gene was instrumental in getting me hooked up with a lot of the other Sonic GMs and everything around the area for my grandson to come by and do some stuff. So thanks for that opportunity.
0: Yeah, we mentioned Greg Rowden, who's been around here forever. And yeah. What do we have right here, Roger?
1: That's your French toast.
0: No, is that what that is?
1: I believe so.
0: See, I don't.
1: Or is it, looks like, is it cinnamon?
0: I don't know. Is that what it smells like?
1: Man, oh my
0: I mean,
1: gosh.
0: This thing really
1: smells. Smell it.
0: This weighs literally a pound.
1: No, it really is.
0: All right, we'll take a break. If you want to be part of the show, we're running behind. 661-1037. Let's go ahead and hit that break. 661-1037 is the number. We've got Darren McFadden coming up. Mm. Talking to him. By the way, Roger, working on something special for the President Clinton, Jerry Jones meeting. Yeah. Maybe trying to have, because it feels like an Arkansas celebration, you know, with both those guys, is maybe we have the gold jackets of Arkansas. Dan Hampton, Willie Rowe, Cliff Harris, all in person there at that meeting with their gold jackets on. And
1: What?
0: How cool would that be with Clinton and Jones up there? How cool would they walk out there with their gold jackets? So that's popped in my head.
1: That's when you go ahead and just drop the mic and say, RJ, Chris, it's yours. Take over.
0: All right.
1: Follow that, killer.
0: Don't go away. 6:49 here, Morning Mayhem.

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7: This is Coach Roy Lee Peterball, Rooster Food High School. 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
8: Ain't seen nothing yet. 6:53 on this Tuesday, September 29th. We're at the Sonic in Riverdale, award-winning, second place nationally. And they're back at it again, Roger, as they get ready to go to Orlando, Florida for the Dr. Pepper competition.
9: You know, in the New Testament, I'll have to look it up. I'll grok it.
0: But one of the Bible's favorite month is coming up, October, which is a favorite of ours. I've seen it in there. I'll have to.
8: In the Bible?
0: Yeah, you can rock it.
8: Yeah.
0: And that's our month coming up. And the weather is fantastic. We love the weather and the color change. But it's something like this. When we get to get out, because we're in the studio and it's cinder block and we love it and we have all that going on. We miss seeing Christian's face. His baby does have hand and foot. You know, what is? But it's okay. So he is back in the studio, of course. So we're glad to have Christian back. Thanks to Moose for filling in yesterday.
8: Yeah,
0: I would love being here in front of this Sonic with this door like this. I mean, this is fantastic. You know what?
8: It's one of the bigger stores. Well, it's got the cafe where they get dining in, and it's very nice. Not many of them have that.
0: No, and for this door to be open, this bay door to be open like that, it's a pretty cool atmosphere for
8: it
0: the
8: very cool atmosphere.
0: Team to be able to work in something like that.
8: Christian,
9: show
8: say something.
9: Started. Sun was down. You can now see the sun coming up behind.
8: Exactly. Look at that. What a two great shots. There's Bruce's on camera, and then we've got, you see Cantrell behind us, and then you see the inside of the cafe area. Yeah. Real quick, I'm going to mention the name. The Sonic Six. Amanda McMahon's, Sarah Buck, Randy Borum, Chris Cheptelaine. I think I'll get that right. Olivia Smith and Sean Dye. Those are the six that are going to Orlando next week to represent Arkansas and go for a national championship. Bruce James is here with us, brought to you by Accountable Roofing and Remodeling.
10: Thank you, Ted.
8: Coming up in the next hour, you'll give away $103.70 based on the history of A&M and Arkansas. You make a good point. Think of some of the coaches they've had. Bear Bryant, Gene Stallings, Jackie Sherrill. Jackie Sherrill was who I coached or played against rather for 3 years. I can't remember who it was.
0: A&M?
8: Yeah. You forget about
0: Jackie
8: that?
0: Said, no, I remember
10: I'm
0: him.
10: Glad you endured him.
8: I know. You didn't like him.
10: We didn't like each other.
8: Yeah.
10: He's from Biloxi, too.
8: Yeah, I know. Roger, those were the years they actually, you know, they beat us in 85. We had two losses by a combined 5 points, and one of them was like 9-7 at A&M. Yeah. Kevin Murray.
10: Yeah.
8: Was the quarterback. He was Kyler Murray's dad. Yeah.
0: Where did he go? Was it Mississippi State?
8: Who? Yeah, Mississippi State. Yeah, Mississippi State.
0: Was that what he did, the bull cut?
10: Yes.
0: Okay.
10: He got a lot of publicity.
8: Would he do that at A&M or did he do it at Mississippi State?
10: Mississippi State.
8: Okay. Couldn't remember where he did
0: that. Well, because he was wanting to cut off somebody's testicles.
10: He wanted to prove they were going to play Texas, and he wanted to show.
0: That's what it was.
10: He wanted to show what a steer was.
0: Yeah.
8: By the way, getting different comments. My uncle down in Florida said loves the burrito. Uncle Jimmy says that.
0: Oh yeah.
8: Shane Bronway says hello. Gary says my favorite is the onion rings. Roger, you mentioned that a little bit earlier.
0: They're just fantastic. You know what you're going to get. And don't be trying to drive with them things. You got to better let them cool. Because listen, once you do that, once you pull the skin off of them, sometimes then you've got that onion there, and you've got to snake it in your mouth.
8: Let me ask this. Steve Johnson says, "Let's go with a cheeseburger and a cherry Coke." Now they've got a lot of different flavors. If they have a whole section on the wall, Bruce, of flavored drinks, do you do any of those, or you're old school? Just give me like a Diet Coke or whatever. Do you go?
10: When I was younger, I like, you know, cherry drinks.
8: Okay.
10: Yeah.
8: There you go. Roger, what about you? I'm looking at it. I mean, look at all these. See, it says sips. Look at all that. That is nothing but drinks.
0: You're right.
8: Yeah.
0: A lot of flavors.
9: On Facebook, Rusty says smash burgers, by the way. And I think I don't want to mispronounce this lady's name, but Delphine says, Randy is my beautiful daughter. So proud of her and this team. So her mom.
8: Oh, look at there. Yeah, we just met Randy. Yeah, we've got a ton of food out here. And I just say the smash burger. It's not so bad, Roger.
0: No. Excuse me. I don't see burger and bad in the same sentence ever.
8: Jimmy Clower says footlong, hot dog. 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Also, Darren McFadden, brought to you by the Hatcher Agency, coming up as well. 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
0: Buzz News with KARK's Gary Burton Jr.
6: Maumelle police have identified the person killed after a car drove into a Waffle House. Her name was Tracy Long, a Conway native, and Long was also an employee of that Waffle House. The driver, Renisha Pebbles, pleaded not guilty in court to DWI and negligent homicide charges. The North Little Rock Fire Department has an update following a fire in the McAlmont community. It was reported near East 46th Street yesterday morning. Officials say the fire involved a large amount of bamboo, and the water being heated inside caused small explosion sounds. The blaze has since been contained, but it is expected to burn for a few more days. Thankfully, no injuries were reported. Still, no word on what exactly caused the fire. For the Buzz Radio Network, I'm KARK's Gary Burton Jr. Have a great day, everyone.
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8: Some hot weather for today. It'll be mostly sunny with a southeast wind at 5 to 10 and a high of 90 degrees in Little Rock. Tonight, a lot of high clouds rolling in. It'll be mostly cloudy and only a low of 69 degrees. Our Wednesday, partly cloudy and breezy with a high of 91. For the Buzz Radio Network, I'm meteorologist Pat Walker.
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18: Roger Scott.
21: I don't know Chicken Big Big Bay Ball Wall.
18: And Justin Moore.
21: That's how a pro chef would tell you to eat it.
22: I like Brad Howard.
23: I'm telling you, that is Justin Moore. 14th time number one.
24: Nope.
23: Justin Moore. Fourteenth number one, Justin Moore doing his impression there. So darn good. We are here at Sonic in Riverdale, and here with Bruce James and Jeff Mesko, who's the manager. We've got a ton of food here.
24: Yeah, man.
23: Thanks, Jeff. I poo-pooed the Smashburger, and then just almost ate one in 5 seconds.
24: Exactly. That's the way to do it. That's the way to get it.
23: Also, what is the exact term of the bill? Let me see what it is here. I should know it. We've talked about it so much.
24: Senate Bill 3784?
23: Yeah, it's Protect College Sports Act.
24: Yes.
23: It did pass last night in the Senate. We'll get Bill Vickery on a little bit later. 77-22, overwhelming, which we knew it would be. A little bit different story in the House. Coming up a little bit later, about 15 minutes, we're going to have Bruce ask the question for $103.70. It has to do with the series. The Texas A&M and Arkansas. By the way, you just handed me these. What are these?
25: Giveaways, $25 Sonic.
23: All right, $25 Sonic cards that we're going to be giving away. I love that. But that's a lot. That's almost a feast. I mean, if you what do we have here? We got two burritos, got a bacon sandwich, smash burger, onion rings, tater tots.
24: Is this French bread or cinnamon? French toast.
23: French bread. Real quick, too, Jeff. Again, when do you guys leave?
26: This Friday.
23: Give the name of the Riverdale Sonic Six. Who are they?
26: Well, we got Amanda McMains, we got Chris Chapdelaine, Olivia Smith, and then we've got Sarah Buck, which you know very well. And then we've got Randy Borum, and I'm missing one. Yeah, Sean Dye. Those are my six, including myself.
23: What about any physical training? Are you out running sprints, running hills, lifting onion ring bags?
26: You know, a lot of them are hitting the gym. Not sure if it's going to help them in this case, but we've done a lot of off-site training. We've gone to numerous drive-ins just trying to go into different environments, because that's essentially what we have to do, walk into not our home store and throw down. And so we've gotten a lot of help from the surrounding Sonics, and we kind of crash their party in the afternoons and take over.
24: Do you do what I see some restaurants do? If they've got a wonderful employee, a good employee, and that sort of, the management will ask them, do you have any friends your age and all that?
26: Oh, because 100%.
24: If you're hanging around with someone, you want that mentality. You want that to bring them in.
26: 100%. And that's where Randy came from. Sarah referred her, and then she referred a couple of her friends, and keep a good thing going.
23: You bet. By the way, I think I saw Carter Fairley. So Carter, as you're coming through the drive-thru, honk your horn. Yeah. I love when our listeners coming through.
24: Yeah.
23: So
24: let's get
23: to the nitty-gritty. How bad do we want to say maybe go out of conference, out of the Sonic Conference, and take on Chick-fil-A and their bunch and run them into ground? See what they've got against the Sonic team.
26: We try. I mean, we beat them on Sundays at least.
0: Well put.
23: Well done. Well played, sir.
24: Great one. Well done.
23: Probably the thing, too, that people don't realize, you're being judged throughout the year. Again, if you missed it, this store is the top 12 in America out of more than 3,500 stores, basically. And then you're competing to win the overall of the 12,
26: correct,
23: which last year you got second. Which, again, I would see a big raise coming for you, Jeff. Two-time back-to-back. It's almost like going to the Super Bowl.
26: It would be nice. Yeah. I'm not going to ask for it.
0: It might be ownership.
23: that's exactly right, Bruce. And so they're competing down in Orlando, this Dr. Pepper Challenge. And
24: that's awesome.
23: Yeah, it really is. It's cool. I would imagine, too, the ladies that we see at the front, we're going to have our sales meeting, our bus sales meeting over here today. But I know our CEO, Terry, and Leslie, our general sales manager, they keep like their Sonic cups. Yeah. Jessica loves to keep, I guess because you put ice back in them and it makes you feel like you're at Sonic. I don't know, but it's something about the Sonic cup.
26: Yeah, I mean, we love those people. I mean, Terry, she comes here two or three times a day. Leslie, every morning. Jessica. Andy from The Point is here every day.
23: Yes.
26: I mean,
23: yes.
26: And that's the thing. We don't see them as customers. They're just pretty much guests at that point.
23: Here we go. Where's Terry?
24: She's back at the Sonic.
23: She's not eating, so she's got to be drinking. She's too thin to be.
26: Hers is a pretzel twist and a Route 44 Diet Dr. Pepper.
23: Oh my gosh, we know her personal stuff now.
24: That's how much they come. Well, everybody knew about the Sonic ice. It was the Sonic ice, and everybody tried to emulate that by getting a little rabbit pellet.
23: Justin does. Justin Moore does too. Hey, Cisco. Oh, no, that's part. Thanks, Carter. Look at Breakfast of Champions. It's a corn
24: dog. Sonic Ice, if you're an ice chewer, the Sonic Ice was the way to go.
23: Yes, Christian?
2: I was going to say, on our Facebook, everyone's mom's listening, apparently. Kathy says, Olivia's mom here, so excited for the team to go to the Dr. Pepper Sonic games. Y'all are going to do great.
23: Did you hear that, Jeff?
26: Yep.
23: One more time, Christian, say that again.
2: Kathy... Olivia's mom here, so excited for the team going to the Dr. Pepper Sonic games. Y'all are going to do great.
26: Awesome.
23: Wonderful. Hey, I think we've got Gene. Did you say that already? Gene Morris is on the line. Gene, good morning.
3: Hey, good morning, David. How are you this morning?
23: We're doing good. Oh, there's Jessica right there. She's getting her drink. Gene, I guess your title is it the do-it-all guy, operations manager for all things Sonic? What's the exact title for you?
3: My title today is lover of Jeff Mesko and the Sonic team on Campbell Road, bro. That's
26: appreciate
3: the only title
26: that,
3: I need today.
23: Man, I mean, you're like, David, Pete Carroll. You're like a Super Bowl coach. I mean, you're taking your team to the Super Bowl every year. Yeah, go ahead, Gene. I'm sorry.
3: You know, you're fine. You know, we just, we're on behalf of the Little Rock Sonic Co-op, you know, Jeff's a big part of that. And I just want to say congratulations. The whole co-op and the whole state of Arkansas is just so proud of this team. And they represented us so well last year and come up just a little bit short, but still, I mean, number two out of about 3,500 drive-ins is nothing to be ashamed about. And the whole Sonic state of Arkansas, Jeff, is cheering for you and your team. I'll be down there next week. And just wanted to call in and just say how proud we are of this team. you know, I think if you go in Leslie's office or Terry's, one of them, they got these sonic cuffs on their shelf.
23: Yeah, Leslie does. Yeah,
26: she's got a little shrine going.
3: Little handwritten notes on these cuffs that this team writes to her throughout the year. Y'all may have already talked about this. I'm at the a supervisor retreat for our group up here at Morgan's on the Little Red River today, so I hadn't got good reception, but that was a pretty cool deal. Leslie posted that on Facebook one day. But Jeff and them are an elite team. You know, they do things the right way every time. And I do a segment on Channel 7 in the summers, and I get all of my stuff there at Jeff's store. And man, it looks good. It tastes good. It just is top notch. And Jeff, we are so proud of you, and man, we're cheering you on. The whole state's cheering you on. So I just wanted to call in this morning before I got started and just say congratulations, buddy. We're proud of you.
23: Well, Gene, just saying, I brought it up a couple times, Gene. I brought it up. Could be bonus time, could be raise time. I don't know. He's like, if it was a Houston nut, he's special. He's special. And Frank Bulls, Bruce.
3: We may have a little NIL money coming his way. You know, I don't want to get in.
0: Part ownership.
3: You know,
0: is what you're going
3: to get in. I don't want to get into all the details, but the co-op does some stuff for these teams.
23: Like it.
3: And you know, maybe we can do an NIL deal. Is what I guess what we'll call it.
26: There we go. Well, where do I sign?
23: I gotta say, it's a remarkable number. It's a remarkable number when you think of 3,400 plus stores. 3,400. Yep. You are in the top 12 again. I mean, just in Arkansas. Back to back. How many Sonics are there in back to back? How many Sonics are there in Arkansas, Gene? What would you guess? Just
3: there's probably close to about 200. There's 95 of us in the Little Rock Sonic Co-op. So that, you know, that goes all the way from Marshall. I don't know why they call it Little Rock, but they're Marshall all the way down to Stuttgart, over to Russellville, and I mean just in Central Arkansas there's 93 stores. And man, we couldn't be prouder. But yeah, to go back to back in the top 12 is something that not a lot of people do, you know. And
23: Very impressive. Gene, thanks for jumping on with us, man. Shane, appreciate you. Congratulations on all
3: brother,
23: your success.
3: You. Jeff, we'll see
26: thank
3: you next
26: you,
3: week, brother. All right, bye.
4: You've mentioned it before. Well, you know, why can't we let this state have
23: why can't we be number
4: biggest,
23: one in whatever? Number one Sonic.
4: The flooring guy, the packaging supply guy,
23: insurance guy, State Farm guy,
4: Sonic guy. And that is something for all the other 199 other stores in this state to go, what? How do they do it? From your people to somebody in here who says, let's do this. Let's get together and do this.
23: Let's bring in our guy that now has got the most popular new clip that we play now is of our man Justin Moore, who's got 14 number one hits. He joins us now.
5: Kyle's going to say, goodness, that scares me.
4: Very tender feet.
23: I know. How are you, Justin? Everything good?
5: I'm good, guys. How are y'all?
23: Good. We just celebrate. Bruce James is here with us, and Jeff Mesko, and just celebrating. As Roger said, just talking about, hey, if you're from Arkansas, you can still be the best in what you do. Hey, here's Justin Moore, 14 number ones. So you can do great things here, and you know, even if you're not
4: number
23: even
4: one morning,
23: even if you don't win the overall competition, you got second last. Yeah, us, Roger. Even the fact that you're there is an amazing accomplishment.
4: Back to back, it's the DMAC effect.
23: Now in Poland, there's no Sonic in Poland, correct, Justin?
5: There is not. No.
23: What's the closest Sonic to Poland?
5: Malvern or Sheridan.
23: If Justin Moore went through a Sonic, is there any particular thing that you would get? Tater tots, onion rings, burritos, smash burger.
5: What do I get?
23: What would be your first choice for any of those items?
5: Typically, I get a supersonic cheeseburger.
23: Listen,
4: on three, ready, break.
23: Yeah, good stuff. All right, listen, Bruce, let's give away $103.70. This will be something, Justin, we're talking about. The question is going to be about the series between Arkansas and Texas A&M. And we brought this up before. Justin, you've reinforced this a bunch, is that we've got greater tradition, Bruce, than A&M, even though we have not played well against them the last 15 years. So, 15 years, rather. So, all right, here we go. What's the question? $103.70.
6: Yeah, first of all, Justin, I'm glad you're on here because I don't want to hear anything. I've already been questioned if what I'm saying is correct this morning. All right. Already said, are you sure?
7: I'm going to keep my mouth shut.
6: At least it's not anything to do with Ole Miss.
23: Okay.
6: That's good. All right. Arkansas and Texas A&M have played 82 times in history. What is the record?
23: Overall record. All right, 661-1037. This is a Googleable challenge here. So, of course, the first thing I asked Roger and Justin, I said, Bruce, are there any games that have been called into question because of sanctions or because that's where like Alabama had a couple games taken away and you said didn't think so.
6: I couldn't find it.
23: All right, phone lines are lit up. Not surprised.
7: I tell you what,
6: before
7: 10 years ago,
23: yes,
7: this would have been a whole different answer.
23: Yeah, and it's still a good answer for Arkansas, but not as big as it could have been. You're right. Yeah.
7: Amy, or 15. I said 10. 15 years ago.
23: That's right.
8: Amy, what you gonna do?
23: What's up, Amy?
9: Hey, how are you?
23: Good. What's the answer?
9: Arkansas wins 42. Texas A&M wins 37, and they tied three times.
23: That is correct. Woo! Good job.
4: Woo! Wow.
23: Good job. You win $103.70.
4: That's take-home,
23: thanks
4: too.
23: Thanks to
6: well, you know, it's sort of amazing. We looked at the last 14 games we've lost, and we're still leading in the series.
23: We're one and 13
6: in the last 14 years.
23: 14 years we've won one time against them. Hey there. Yeah. It's almost, Justin, I said it was like being in the Twilight Zone or Groundhog Day. We would go down to Arlington year after year and find the most miserable ways to lose. You mentioned Skipper Trip.
7: And if you...
23: You made Christian Kirk kickoff return with like, you know, 60 seconds to go. Justin, we would go in that same press conference room, and it would be the same. I see Brett Bielema up there.
7: Deja vu.
23: It was brutal.
7: Here's something to think about. Had Brett beaten A&M a couple times, he'd probably still be the coach.
23: I know. Listen to these scores. 2014, 35-28 overtime. 2015, 28-21 overtime. A bigger score here, 45-24. That's a little bigger. But then come back 2017, 50-43 overtime. Again, the next year, 24-17, 31-27. I mean, it just in all these games are. And we finally
7: it's one after the other.
23: Yeah, it just was a miserable deal. I'm glad we're not in Arlington anymore. You know, last year the game was 45-42. It was actually competitive.
7: Marshall and that Reed, was a playoff team.
23: Yeah, playoff team. That's a playoff team.
4: There's a lot that happened down there. First of all, we'd stay at the Loft. I think we'd stay down there.
23: What about that?
4: We'd party at Sherlock's between and out. I think that place is gone.
23: Well, what about
4: I was in a hot tub with the gay and lesbian world softball championships.
23: No, that's not a joke.
4: It's not a joke. I was nude.
23: And you lost your trunks.
4: I took them off. I didn't know. Bradley was there. He threw me a hand towel. I had to get out.
23: What about that?
4: Jeff Long was there. We saw that. That was the first time we saw the girl. We saw the girl.
23: We interviewed the girl. The volleyball
4: Jessica,
23: girl.
4: Jessica, is that her name?
23: Yeah, Jessica.
4: Is it Jessica?
23: Yeah. Yeah. Justin, we had her on the year before the
4: that
23: the
4: was also
23: Petrina.
7: You had her on before that?
4: The whole thing.
23: We did. We had her. What was her name? Jessica. What's her
4: Jessica
23: name?
4: Hahn.
7: Doral.
23: Yeah, thank you. Yeah, okay. No, we had her on the year before, and I just remember I was going, "Well,
4: we got pictures."
23: Hello, she's like 5'11", really attractive, really sharp. Little did we know,
4: volleyball. Was it volleyball?
23: Hey there,
4: hey now.
23: Little did we know, I think it was volleyball.
4: Cheap shot.
23: Cheap shot with Tommy.
4: Petrino.
23: This was one of my favorite stories. Jeff, you'll appreciate this, or I don't know, Bruce, if you and Justin have heard this. So we're staying in the Anatole. We didn't stay in the Loft over the time.
4: No.
23: The Anatole is that fancy. Oh, yeah. I mean, it's a fancy hotel. It's massive. You know, 5,000 rooms or whatever. So we're getting ready to walk in, and I see Roger pop his trunk. And I said, what are you doing over here, Bob? He said, I'm just getting ready to take in some things.
4: Yeah.
23: I said, what
4: we were there for several days.
23: We were there several days. But I said, what? And I opened the trunk. I said, what is all this? He said, well, I just went to the grocery store, and he had loaves of bread.
4: I didn't have loaves. He had a loaf.
23: He had loaves of bread.
4: I had a loaf.
23: He had mayonnaise jars. I said, what are you doing? And you go, I'm saving money. I'm not gonna pay for room service, but I can cook up a good turkey sandwich tonight.
4: I barely make more than I did then now. You're damn right. You know what? You want?
7: That is hilarious. That's hilarious, Rod.
4: I also brought a case of Diet Coke for him.
23: He did. He popped up the truck.
4: I'm sorry.
23: And I looked at him like, wow.
4: I'm not sorry.
23: I said, let me just buy you. And he said, we're not going out to eat in Dallas. We're eating in our room. You're more than welcome to come by and get a great turkey sandwich.
4: We're having bendovers is what we're having. You can come in. You want Diet Cokes? Here they are.
23: I love my bup.
4: That's right.
6: Upshaw, we thank you.
23: Yeah, Ted.
6: You know, forgot to do that. We appreciate it very much.
23: We mentioned it. Yeah, thank you. Yeah, obviously, Accountable Roofing and Remodeling is the sponsor for Bruce.
4: I miss those days at Anatole.
23: I do, too. Well, I don't miss losing. I was done with them. I don't want to go back. Let's go home and home. I know that, you know, some people like going to Dallas. I got tired of going to Dallas. I got tired of losing and going to Dallas.
4: They had some great teams, though, with Manziel, Tannehill. Who's the receiver that they had that made Manziel?
23: Mike Evans.
4: I mean, yeah, we saw some great players.
23: But I will say this, Justin. I said I'm very concerned about this game because, you know, A&M is due. I mean, they've got to win this game. Their back's against the wall. Their fans are after them. They're after the quarterback. You know, we always seem to catch, great. Of all the time, we got to catch this guy when he needs his greatest game of his darn career. And he played great last year. As you mentioned, Justin, he's a playoff team. Oh, yeah. And that was a quarterback. And he was dynamic. And I don't know what's happened. I think they have a new offensive coordinator, and that's been part of the problem. But they're very athletic. They're probably one of the most talented rosters. Matter of fact, they've got the number one signing class in America for next year, and they usually in the top 10 this past year. So, and then it's tough. For me, I don't know about you, Bruce. It was one of my favorite places to play because of the tradition. Jeff, I don't know if you know, but you know the fans behind they would go like the majority of the game. They would alternate rows, leaning back and forth, and it was you look back up and it was very steep. And then they kissed their girlfriends when they would score, and then Roger the music, na na na na na na,
4: the cheerleaders,
23: the cheerleaders.
7: They have the most bizarre, strange, weirdest traditions of all time. They're a joke.
23: It is a cool tradition. Now the guys deal, it's not cool. No, well, the other ones are. The guy cheerleaders may not be. They're a little funky. And then their night before is a sort of a funky thing, too. But I'll tell you.
7: I don't think any of it's cool. I think it's weird.
23: Yeah, I do. Yeah, I think it's one of the best. And then they got one of the best bands in America, too.
6: I love it down there. I really did. I mean, and you're talking about kissing their dates.
23: Yeah.
6: So the last time we went down there, they stand up behind me.
23: I know. Never sit down.
6: And they usually harass us behind our bench there.
23: Yeah.
6: So we sort of said before the ball game, let's shut them out and they don't get to kiss a girlfriend.
4: Huh?
6: So we get down to 5 minutes left in a ball game and they don't have any score. Okay? Pulled out and the second team goes in and they score.
23: Oh, no.
6: And the entire – you would thought they won the Super Bowl because they got to kiss their date.
23: Well, again, when we played them, Bruce, we were expected to win. We were the better program. We had the better history. And so that was the expectation. Of course, you know, Johnny Manziel took that stadium from 70,000 to 100,000, and he was the one that made the impact on that. And so it's going to be a tough environment to play. I think it's the second largest in the SEC, I think. It's 103,000.
6: Yeah, it probably is.
23: Not sure where it ranks. But anyway, we'll go ahead and take a break. We'll come back and Jeff, we'll get you back on maybe with some of the girls a little bit later on the show.
1: Sounds good.
23: If you have a favorite here of the Riverdale Sonic Six, I want to give them a shout out. We'll give them a shout out on the air. We've already had two moms call and give a shout out.
2: Yes. On Facebook, Sarah Mesko says, we are so proud of Jeff and his team. They show up and do what they need to do to prove how awesome they are. They work hard and put in the hours. Now just go show how amazing you are.
1: Wow, look at you.
4: This didn't just happen.
23: You know what it's time for you? Agent time, my friend. Time to talk agent. So, all right, we'll take a break. We'll come back and visit with Darren McFadden. See what he's got, what the GOAT has to say, brought to you by the Hatcher Agency. And thank Cannibal Roofing and Remodeling for sponsoring Bruce James. Morning Mayhem fully assembled.
4: Yeah.
23: Three different locations. Christian Weaver's around the corner in the studio. Roger and I are here. This beautiful location, maybe one of the most beautiful in the country.
4: I think so. Hey, hey, hey.
24: He's in Poland.
1: We got Justin Moore doing the Fat Albert out in Poland, Arkansas. One and only. All right, don't go away. 728 here on Morning Mayhem.

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2: The Major League Baseball playoffs get started up today. It'll begin with an NL East matchup at 1 p.m. The Braves will host the Phillies on NBC. Atlanta won the division while Philadelphia was in second. The next game will be the AL West champs Astros taking on the White Sox at 4 on Peacock. Former Razorback Hagen Smith will get the start for Chicago. Game 3 will be the biggest rivalry in baseball as AL East foes Yankees and Red Sox will play at 7 on NBC. The winner of the best of three series will face the Rays, who won the AL East with the best record in the American League. And the final game of the night we'll see the Padres host the Cubs at 9 o'clock on Peacock. The two faced off against each other in last year's wild card round. The Cubs won that series 2-1. I'm Christian Weaver with the Buzz Radio Network.
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5: It may be a cool morning, but it's going to be hot this afternoon. Mostly sunny, a southeast wind at 5 to 10, and a high of 90 degrees in Little Rock. Tonight, clouds increase, mostly cloudy, and a low of only 69 degrees. Tomorrow, it'll be hot again, partly cloudy, and a high of 91 in Little Rock. For the Buzz Radio Network, I'm meteorologist Pat Walker.
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6: Oh, stupid. Boy, talking Texas A&M in Arkansas, Bruce, I can remember, you know, you remember the losses almost more than you remember the wins. And Roger, I was telling the guys, my senior year, we go 10-2. I think we wind up number 12 in the nation. But their two games was Texas in Fayetteville. Mm-hmm. We lose 15-13. They don't score a touchdown. We hold them to 5 field goals. They make 5. And we missed 3. That was a 2-point loss. And then we go to Texas A&M. Jackie Sherrill was the coach, and we lose 10-6.
7: Forgot about
6: 10-6, 4 points. Yeah. Kevin Murray was the quarterback, who was the father of Kyler Murray.
7: Yes.
6: And golly, Mosey. I mean, think about that. At 10-6, so we have two games that we lose by a total of 6 points from being that close to being undefeated that year. Isn't that crazy?
8: If we ever beat Texas. There.
6: Oh, no, you listen.
8: If anybody remembers, you know it.
6: So, yeah.
7: Well, and for you, it was Texas, A&M, and Houston. Might have been a couple of it. Was Houston ever an issue for you?
6: There was a thing that happened, Bruce, with us. Whenever we would beat Texas, we wouldn't beat Houston.
7: Right. I know.
6: And it's the weirdest thing, but when we would not beat Texas, we would beat Houston.
7: Right.
6: And so,
7: it'd be the loss, yeah.
6: Yeah, anyway, game time, 6 o'clock. It'll be a hostile environment there at Kyle Field. And
7: I want to bring up something about yesterday.
6: And we got to get McFadden here, too.
7: Oh, I'm sorry.
6: Yeah.
7: No, okay, I was just going to say, just like D-Mac, yesterday, my oldest son's close personal friend, Jason Peters, I think he mentions, in, when he's talking, if we had NIL in Portal,
6: he'd be gone. Yeah, I tell
7: he'd
6: you, Justin, you should have seen this. I mean, you can't really appreciate how big Jason Peters is until you're there beside him. Yesterday, you were there, Bruce.
7: Oh, yeah.
6: He's a lean 320, and he's 6'5".
9: Well, he looked like he was 260.
6: He looked like he was 260.
9: Yeah.
6: And anyway, let's look at Jess Hildebrand.
10: What did you say, Raj, by the way? If there was NIL and what, he'd be gone.
7: I got that impression.
10: No, he said that?
6: Of course he would have. Yeah. Of course he would.
7: Because he talked about
6: it. He said they didn't have the transfer portal back.
7: And they didn't have it.
9: You had to lay out a year.
6: And that stopped him from going. That stopped him from transferring because he had to sit out.
10: I'm surprised he admitted that at a Hall of Honor thing?
6: No, at the touchdown club. We had him at the touchdown club yesterday.
7: And he didn't admit saying that at all.
6: No, no, no, no, no. He's just saying.

0: he was implying maybe he said probably it was good that there was not a transfer
1: portal. Well, he ended up having $122 million career.
0: Yeah, he signs, listen to this, Justin.
1: Almost as much as Judge.
0: $5,000 signing bonus. That's all he got from Buffalo. Nobody drafted him.
2: Wow.
0: They cut him after 2 weeks. He's going to now, he made $120 million in the NFL. He's going to be a first ballot Hall of Famer.
3: Yeah. And I know we're going to get back and I'll get out of the way, but I want to find out because I didn't get to ask why Buffalo, because he said every team called him.
0: Yeah.
3: Why Buffalo?
0: I don't know.
3: Because, I mean, it's cold up there.
1: Yeah, it's a great, great football city.
3: Well, he said Philadelphia was too.
1: You are
3: got 20, and they're booing him. you remember that? He said they were up by 20.
1: Well, that's where I went with Philly.
0: Yeah, which who had the tougher fans? He played for Buffalo and Philly.
1: Yeah,
0: so, all right. Let's bring in Darren McFadden, see what he's going to say.
4: He's considered the greatest Razorback in history.
5: McFadden will get the direction now. Takes it, keeps it, comes left. Watch out. He's gone!
4: A two-time Heisman Trophy runner-up.
5: McFadden pulls up down the middle. Peyton Hillis, touchdown Arkansas!
4: Arkansas's all-time leading rusher.
6: Number five, you better look at him a little closer. He's a football player.
4: It's D-back time, brought to you by Hatcher Agency, the home of outrageous service.
0: Yeah, I do want to thank Greg Hatcher for not only Hatcher Agency, but Hatcher Capital Investment, Scoops, Finish Line RV, all the things that Greg does. If you have a company that needs insurance, go to them first. They're outstanding. Good morning, D-Mac. How are you today?
7: Morning, Ben. Doing great, man. How about you guys?
0: We're doing great. We're all split. We're at the Sonic and celebrating one of the top Sonic stores in America. They made the top 12 for the second consecutive year out of 3,400 stores, and then they're going to compete to see if they can win the top overall. So we're here. We got so much food, Roger, around us. What about Darren McFadden? If you go through Sonic, what would Darren McFadden get?
7: I'm just going to get me a double sunny cheeseburger, no onion, and tell them they had jalapenos on there for me.
0: Oh my gosh, that is so.
3: Oh my word.
0: He knew exactly. He knew exactly what he was going to do.
7: Time, man.
3: He said that so easy. That has been repeated.
0: So before we get to Razorbacks, you know, talking about great athletes, Darren McFadden, obviously one of the greatest athletes to ever play at Arkansas, ran a 4.3. And you talk about another physical specimen, Darren. We were talking about Jason Peters. The other thing we didn't mention, Justin, that Jason Peters was the oldest player to ever start a game at offensive tackle. He's 42, so he played 21 years in the league. And his combine numbers, Darren, were like yours. That were crazy to see, Jeff. He was 6'4", or maybe it was 6'5", I'm sorry, 325, ran a 4.9. 35-inch vertical jump. It just was. And that's why you look at him with the football in his hand in that double overtime or that seven overtime game, and the ball looked like a little toy ball. But have you been around Jason very much, D-Mac? Have you guys connected?
7: Not spending a lot of time around each other, anything, just seeing each other in past at different events and stuff like that, just running into each other. But I will say, like you say, that is a hell of a specimen of a man. He is a big guy for sure, man. He dwarfs a lot of people, even in the NFL.
0: Yeah, he reminds me of the Willie Rofe kind of guy. You know, Willie Rofe was a 13-time Pro Bowler, gold jacket. He will. Jason Peters will be a first ballot Hall of Famer in 2030.
7: Oh,
0: I think.
7: Yeah,
0: yeah, they'll vote him in for the long career he had.
3: Is there going to be when you're mentioning those banners and everything, and you said right beside me is the Willie Rofe trophy, right beside me are you going to go, Jason Peters?
0: Well, we've already got an offensive line trophy with to come up with something else. We got a Darren McFadden. We got a Darren McFadden award.
7: Don't make it hard on you now, man.
3: He did it himself. He did it himself.
0: Darren, you had to be happy with the performance of the Razorbacks Saturday night versus Tulsa.
7: I can say I'm happy with a win, Baz. I still watch it from a football eye. You know, I see a lot of things that we need to clean up and should have been cleaned up. But, you know, I'm happy with a win. So I don't want to be a Debbie Downer, but we gotta get something going with our run game, man. This run game is just—it's ridiculous, man. It's hard to watch as a running back. I've been on teams, and I would say the offensive lines weren't the best, or you know, sometimes they may miss blocks here and there. But you know, as a running back, man, I don't think there's ever been a game where I came out of and, you know, just had almost close to none existing as far as a performance.
0: Well, the other couple interesting things, speaking of, Cam Settles is the starting running back, not Braylon Russell, mm-hmm. not Sutton Smith, not the most highest paid guys mm-hmm. on the team at the running back position, but Cam Settles, redshirt sophomore out of Parkview, great specimen and a great pass blocker. So I think that's interesting, and that's on the offensive side. And then Ben Bogle, I think, is an improvement on this defense. The more he plays, smart football and yeah. you know, may not have the measurables, but I think those two guys really stood out to me this past weekend.
7: When I watched Settles this weekend, you know, he didn't have a heck of a game. You know, just seeing him get in there, picking up some blocks. That's one thing I like watching running backs without the ball in their hands, and, you know, just watching him pick up blocks and everything. That's something that he does great, and I've been seeing that. But he definitely reminded me kind of, I was hoping he kind of turned into a story like myself from when I was a freshman, being behind three or four different running backs and coming in about game four and starting and being able to take over at the program, take over at the running back position. I was hoping to see him go out there and explode and do something like that, man. But I'm excited for him. I know he's a Little Rock kid. I know he's going to go out there and play with a heart and a lot of passion. But, you know, I was definitely surprised to see that move made this early in the season. I figured the running back just needs to get a chance to get going, but obviously the coaches seen something different, so they know what they're doing. They know what they're seeing on day to day, and it's more than what I'm seeing just on the weekends.
0: Well, the thing about it is that they did what they were supposed to do. You're supposed to dominate a team like Tulsa. Right. They did, so that was that. The thing I was most happy about, we've mentioned earlier, is you didn't see a lot of mental bust. Bruce, you know, I could look down against Utah or Georgia, and you saw a guy running wide open or somebody not in the right gap. They've played smart football. You know, we only had two penalties, won the turnover battle. Special teams, kicker did a good job. And so those are the things that you need to do. And the Tulsa coach was very complimentary. That's good. And now the competition picks up a lot tougher talent that we're going to see at College Station. And Darren, you never got to play against Texas A&M, did you?
7: Man, the crazy thing about it, I never got to play against any of the major Texas schools, Baz, and that was something I really wanted to do at the time. So growing up in Arkansas, and I would see Arkansas-Texas games, and I couldn't wait to be a part of one of those games. And by the time I made it to college, they stopped doing them.
0: Isn't that something? He didn't get to play against any of the Texas teams. Wow. Yeah, so you didn't get to develop
7: North,
0: the hate.
7: North Texas was the only one for me, man. North Texas, yeah. And I can't consider that. You know, it was kind of like a game. You beat up on them.
3: D-Mac, I want to ask you a question about, based on something you just said, growing up in Arkansas and you wanted to play those Texas teams. Real quick, when they were talking about NIL money, where the Razorbacks rank in the SEC and all of that, they weren't that far off, maybe $10 million, a lot of money. From Georgia. Georgia was in the middle of the pack, but a lot of the reason that they had some of the success was not just the NIL money and all, was because they had a lot of players who wanted to go to Georgia. You wanted to go to Arkansas, nowhere else, yes?
7: I think it's definitely a thing. When you have guys that want to go to your school and they want to be there regardless, you know, the money is an incentive for them, but they want to be there regardless. I think they play differently, man. It's just a different passion for them. For me, I want to go to Arkansas hands down. I think even with NIL nowadays, I think it was some kind of way I would have still stayed at Arkansas. I've been in Arkansas because that's how much I want to be a Razorback.
0: But you know what's different?
2: That's
0: about
2: what
0: that
2: I'm
0: now.
2: Talking about when you were talking about Jason saying that. It kind of surprised me because. Yeah. I would have anticipated he would say the same thing as D-Mac, but well, it's kind of disappointing that he didn't.
0: Jason's from Texas.
3: Yeah, he's a Texas guy.
1: He's a Texas boy.
3: He's a Texas guy.
0: So it's a little bit different, I think, probably for him.
1: Mm-hmm. And they, you know, they put him at defensive tackle, right. And that's not where he wanted to be playing. Right. He wanted to play off it.
0: Yeah. You know, and how about this, you know, what D-Mac's talking about? Think about the kids, you know, that grew up in the last 15 years.
3: Yeah, sure.
0: You know, D-Mac at least got to see some success, yeah. Justin Moore, other guys that are in their 40s. I mean, but kids today, why should you be excited about wanting to go to, if you're 15 years old or 12, you hadn't seen a whole lot of success to go, that's where I want to go, you know?
1: Let me ask you this. You and I both came from out of state.
0: All right.
1: Okay? You were a great football player in high school. Have you ever known a great football player that wants to play on a medium or bad football team.
3: Right.
1: I mean, you're not – you got a lot of pride. You don't want to lose. You're looking to go to a winner because you are a winner.
0: And that puts you in a tough situation.
1: It puts you in a tough
0: situation. Trying to get the best, get the best players.
3: Yeah. This team here at Sonic, they're not going to let somebody come in and just slack off.
0: No.
3: You know, they've got a culture
0: here. They can't get those onion rings right. Get them out of here.
3: My oldest grandson, he's an Aggie fan. His uncle in Texas went to A&M, so he's an Aggie fan when it comes to football. But he recognizes Razorback basketball and, more importantly for him, baseball. My oldest son's stepson is 11 years old. They live just on the other side of – well, they live down the street from Jason Peters. Because of my oldest son's love for the Arkansas Razorbacks, growing up in Arkansas and all that, that he's passed that down. And his stepson wants Razorback stuff. I bought him a couple shirts and sent it to him. Well, because and that's the culture. You want to be a part of. He wants to be a part of that team.
7: He's being raised right.
3: That's right.
1: When I was being recruited by Arkansas, I had never even heard of the state of Arkansas.
0: Right,
1: okay,
0: gotcha.
1: I was an Ole Miss, Alabama.
0: Same here.
1: So I go and I meet Frank Broyles, and he says certain things about education that I hadn't heard from Bear Bryant or anybody else. But the deciding thing was, look, I was being recruited in 66.
0: Yeah, they just come off the
1: They just won a national championship in 64.
0: Pretty cool.
1: I'm going to play for that.
0: You betcha.
1: I'm not going to go there if Arkansas is a mediocre
0: team. That's right.
1: Team.
0: They just come off and almost won back-to-back national championships.
1: Yes.
0: One game away from winning two national championships.
1: Right.
0: Well, Darren got a tough matchup against Texas A&M. We're a 14.5 point, I think, underdog, according to the Oakland Sports app. So, you know, maybe we'll have a great game and A&M will continue to struggle. My bad intuition feels like A&M probably is going to have a good game. It's going to be tough for us to hang in there.
7: We need all the help we can get.
0: That's right. All right, D-Mac, great stuff, buddy. We'll talk to you next week. Thank you.
7: Thanks, D-Mac. Appreciate you guys. I have a good one, fellas.
0: Hi, buddy. Go Hogs. Thanks again to the Hatcher Agency, Hatcher Investments, Capital Investments, Scoops, and Finish Line RV. All the things with the Hatcher name on it is outstanding.
3: Yeah, it's all success.
0: By the way, too, Justin, tell Kate to holler at Jessica. Speaking of Hatcher, we're trying. You say all the texts last night.
3: Yeah. Get her to do that. Let's do this. Turn it up, Christian. Turn me up.
0: You hear that?
8: That's special. There's a lot of lions, tigers, and bears, but they even one Razorback. Not but one.
0: I think we've got the Justin Moore clip of that. We may need to play that.
3: We may need to do that. All right. Justin,
2: I can do that almost verbatim.
3: What's that? You can do what?
0: Verbatim. Yeah.
3: Sure you can.
2: I said almost verbatim.
3: Hey, sound good doing it.
0: At the top of the hour, we're going to get Bill Bickery on the phone. The Protect College Sports Act, I think is the name of it. Yeah. The bill passed last night in the Senate, which we presumed it was 77-22.
3: What's it mean?
0: The tough part is getting in the House. It's going to be really difficult. There were some interesting things that came up in there that we'll talk about with Bill that they tried to get passed and they kicked it out and said, no, we can't. You know, we can't have that. But interesting because the players were allowed to do it, but they had a little bit different take on the coaches, which I understand why, but interesting concept. So don't go away. We're live here from Sonic. Stop by. We're at the Riverdale location. Yeah, look at Dougie right there.
3: Mount Rushmore right there.
0: Yes.
3: Dougie V.
0: We'll get some of the Sonic folks on a little bit later. They're getting ready to go to Orlando. Don't go away. It's 7:49 here on Morning Mayhem.

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2: All right. Wrapping up things here with Bruce James here at Sonic on Riverdale. Getting ready to have our sales meeting, the bus sales meeting over here.
10: Yeah.
2: We'll introduce the Riverdale Sonic 6 here a little bit later in the show that are going to Orlando to compete in the Dr. Pepper Sonic Games. They've been doing it for 31 years,
10: yeah,
2: and
10: man.
2: So congrats on being in the top 12. Today is also Roger National Coffee Day.
10: Yep.
2: It's also National VFW Day. We've had a chance, Roger, to be around some great VFWs
10: Amen.
2: Over the year.
10: Amen.
2: Christian is back in the studio, Justin Moore, and pulling Bruce James with us now. Matter of fact, we've got three $25 gift certificates right now, Bruce. Don't blurt, and we'll see if Justin, you and Roger may remember. Tell Christian what Darren McFadden said he liked at Sonic. Even if you don't get it perfectly, get as close as you can. Yeah. And you let me know who it is, Christian. 661-1037. Hey, listen, He had a specific order, didn't
10: Absolutely.
2: He?
10: Absolutely. Yeah. I got the first part. I got the
11: Me
10: first
11: too.
10: Part.
11: That's all I got.
2: So Christian will do that. And Justin, Roger was telling the story. It was so funny yesterday. Bruce, you were at the Touchdown Club too. It was like we go from the extreme. Both amazing stories. Doug Flutie's story, and so was Jason Peters. Jason Peters wasn't drafted. No. It was signed by Buffalo for $5,000 and cut 2 weeks later. He goes on for 21 years and makes $120 million. Mm-hmm. But you said the difference, though, is when Doug Flutie walks in the room.
10: Because now what you do is you have them, they enter from the big doors. They come in and you say, ladies and gentlemen, here he is, Doug Flutie. And everybody stands up and you start to look over there, but you lose them because everybody's standing up and you can't see anybody at all until he gets up on the stage. Hey. Jason Peters yesterday, ladies and gentlemen, Jason Peters, you look up. And you see the top of his head. It's like the shark fin is going around that entire hill. He's that man.
12: And oddly enough, he was crawling.
10: Yeah.
2: Dude, it's just... Roger, tell everybody you said he looked like he was...
10: Dude, I'm telling you, when he first came in, I went, dude just left the studios at Def Records. He had on headphones,
2: shiny pants.
10: He was looking good. Absolutely.
2: But he had
10: Baby Godzilla with him.
2: So when Jason Kelce, Jason Kelce, a center for the Philadelphia Eagles, won a Super Bowl or two, and was teammates with Jason Peters, he made the comment. I played the clip yesterday in the room. He said he'd never seen anybody physically gifted as Jason Peters, and there was somebody else who made the same comment. That's one of those things that God gives you, Bruce.
11: Right.
2: You can enhance it.
12: You can't go out and build it on your muscles.
2: Exactly. When you're born Darren McFadden or Bo Jackson or Herschel Walker, there's something different that God's given you. Now, you can make it better, but he's such a freak show. And to see him yesterday in person, to realize how lean he is. But you know what? Goes back to that story, you know, Justin, we were talking about. Go back, everybody, if you don't have Hogs Plus, get it for $10-$12 a month, whatever it is, and watch Beyond Regulation. And it was really good.
12: I watched it.
2: Oh, is it not great? And just to see, you know, he was a freshman, I think a redshirt freshman, the Jason Peters was. And then you got Matt Jones running around as a freshman, baby-faced, and just winning it. But those were freakish athletes. Matt Jones, 6'6", ran a 4.3.
11: Yeah.
2: Those are the kind of, Justin, you were talking about it last week, I guess. Those are the, you know, we were talking about. You got to have those kind of guys on your team. You can have the Ben Vogels or the Basils or the Grant Morgans. Those are important to have to make up the chemistry of your team and to be good football players. But you got to have those freaks who are like Steve Atwater.
10: You got to be thick. If Jason Peters is coming at you as a tight end, you got to get his legs. You got to wrap him up on his legs.
13: Hey guys,
10: that little Mini Cooper is going to knock you over.
2: Yes,
13: our phones lit up whenever we asked for Darren McFadden's order. And I didn't know if you wanted me to take this off the air, but we have Lance, and I believe he has the order. We want to do that real quick.
2: Okay, real quick, Lance.
14: Yeah, was it a double Sonic cheeseburger, take off the onions and add jalapenos?
12: That was it.
2: I think that's
12: very good.
2: Very good. Very good. Bruce, we get out of here. You want to say something real quick?
12: Well, I mean, having back-to-back guests at the Touchdown Club that played more than 20 years.
2: That's true. Great point.
12: Think about that.
2: Yeah, great point. Both Flutie
12: and maybe it was 22 for both of them.
2: Yeah, it's close, right at it.
12: Yeah.
2: Good point.
12: How many times do you see that?
2: Thanks to Accountable Roofing and Remodeling.
12: Always.
2: Thank you, Bruce. Great stuff, buddy.
12: Thank you, buddy.
2: Bruce James, one and only. Don't go away.
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0: Maumelle police have identified the person killed after a car drove into a Waffle House. Her name was Tracy Long, a Conway native, and Long was also an employee of that Waffle House. The driver, Renisha Pebbles, pleaded not guilty in court to DWI and negligent homicide charges. The North Little Rock Fire Department has an update following a fire in the McAlmont community. It was reported near East 46th Street yesterday morning. Officials say the fire involved a large amount of bamboo, and the water being heated inside caused small explosion sounds. The blaze has since been contained, but it is expected to burn for a few more days. Thankfully, no injuries were reported. Still, no word on what exactly caused the fire. For the Buzz Radio Network, I'm KARK's Gary Byrne Jr. Have a great day, everyone.
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22: Some hot weather for today. It'll be mostly sunny with a southeast wind at 5 to 10 and a high of 90 degrees in Little Rock. Tonight, a lot of high clouds rolling in. It'll be mostly cloudy and only a low of 69 degrees. Our Wednesday, partly cloudy and breezy with a high of 91. For the Buzz Radio Network, I'm meteorologist Pat Walker.
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5: It is 8:06 on this Tuesday, September 29th. Glad you're with us. We're over here at the Sonic in Riverdale, right around the corner from the Buzz and right down the street from the Big Hill, Cantrell Hill, where we are celebrating and sending off the Cantrell 6, Super 6 Sonic employees here at this store. They're already top 12 in the nation out of 3,400 stores. It's manager Jeff Mesko, Amanda McMains, Sarah Buck, Randy Borum, Chris Chepdelaine, Olivia Smith, and Sean Dye. They're the six that are going to be going to Orlando, Florida, the end of the week to compete in the Dr. Pepper Sonic Games that have been going on for 30 years for a chance to be the national champion. And all things related to Sonic, that's cooking, that's customer service, communication, all the things. So Roger and I just went back, and Justin and Chris went back and looked through the area where everything happens. And, man, it is crowded. I mean, they have a lot of stuff going on. They maximize their space. And but with that, I sent Christian and Justin the menu board. I mean, not like you guys haven't been in a Sonic, but it's a reminder of how many items they have. Yeah. I mean, it is. I mean, the inventory that you got to have that much, and to run through what they do every day, it's pretty crazy. By the way, if you hear something loud, do you hear something in the background?
13: I hear like a fan or something.
5: It is a car wash.
13: Oh yeah, the car wash right next to it. Yep.
5: Forgot the car wash was right next to us. Hey, let's bring in. By the way, I see everybody's gotten the on the online. We jumped offline for a second, but the answer for Darren McFadden's order, supersonic cheeseburger with jalapenos, no onions. I see multiple people got that, so that's that's good. That's good. Hey, Meredith, what's up? Also, we'll do another one here in a minute when we get through with Bill Vickery. And it's got to be, you had to have been paying attention, a $25 gift certificate from Sonic. It was before Justin jumped on, so he didn't know this. But it's something about some of the other folks at the Buzz and what they like to order each day. Let's bring in Bill Vickery real quick on the Hodges Glass, Little Rock Glass Hotline. BV, are you there?
6: Hey, so knowing some of those people, I'm guessing triple cheese, as big a tater tot order as possible, a couple of shakes.
5: Well,
6: we can think of a couple of guys that probably order that, right?
5: We found out, and Bill, you know her, and Justin, you do, mm-hmm. too. Terry Mahan, our CEO, we asked mm-hmm. one of the girls, or the GM, well, you know, will you see Leslie, our sales manager, us, and Terry? They go, Terry comes over here three times a day. And I'm like, whoa! He said, okay. And it's not easy. She must like the drinks over here. So anyway, they know their customers. They know everybody who comes through here every day and the regulars. But, hey, wanted to get Bill on here real quick and talk about the Protect College Sports Act that passed last night in the U.S. Senate, 77-22. What does it mean, Bill? And where do you go from here?
6: So, again, this is the thing that could affect – football for the Razorbacks in the biggest possible way. It does a few things. One, it caps university spending, college spending at $50 million. And I know, you know, we're halfway there, but
7: yeah, but it's still a long way for us. Yes.
6: Yes. But the arms race stops, and that's what that's what universities can spend. It does the five-year rule.
7: Yeah.
6: Per year. Yes.
7: Yeah.
6: Per year.
7: Yeah.
6: It limits you to one, it limits students to one free transfer, which I think has a big impact for the Razorbacks.
7: Sure.
6: In that.
7: You bet.
6: You can move once and that's it. And so you got to look at playing time and other things, and that could make an Arkansas program more attractive. It puts in some limited antitrust rules so that the conferences and the NCAA can impose rules like not allowing pro players to play in college sports and things like that. So it was interesting, David, in that there were a few Republicans that voted against it. Number of Democrats who voted against it. There were 22, I think, members who voted in total. But the Florida delegation and the two senators from Florida both voted against it. I mean, there is some home, you know, there's some home field notion relative to how you voted. It goes to the House of Representatives now. They are out of session. Everybody's coming back running for reelection. They go back in on November the 9th, I believe. And it effectively has to pass the House of Representatives before January 3rd. So you've got about 40 days, I believe, for the House to take it up. And that is a very tall order. It would almost need to be a miracle in Markham situation for the House to pass it as is. And then, as we all know from Schoolhouse Rock, if it doesn't pass the House of Representatives, it dies and it starts all over again with the new Congress. So,
7: two things real quick. For those who don't understand, on the House side, you've got many more legislators that have a voice, and so much more difficult to get the votes you need. I thought a couple of interesting things. By the way, John Bozeman and Tom Cotton, both senators from Arkansas, both supported the measure. I thought one of the interesting things was that there was a proposal, an amendment, that was voted down that would have restricted head coaches to only make, and Roger, Roger's working on the internet, but this is something I think Roger might be supportive of, is that they were going to see if they could cap coaches' salaries.
6: Yes.
7: Because the point was, if you're going to cap, if you're going to say, okay, the players can't make a certain amount, why don't we make the coaches? Then they were going to cap it at $5 million a year, which is still darn good money. I think it's more than what I don't want Silverville's making, but of course, you know, some coaches are making $8 or $9 million, and that's sort of what got us in this mess in the first place.
8: Ten or eleven.
7: Yeah, Justin, that's correct. Well, yeah, maybe 12 now. But they, of course, you knew that was not going to happen. Yeah. You're not going to restrict the coaches from making their money. So that was voted out. Yeah. Real quick, back to the important issue, because when I saw it, I thought, wait a minute. $49 million. We're still at the $25 million mark, Justin. So again, a school like LSU or Texas, they're at 50. They can spend 50 in a heart, and they probably do right now. How long will it take us to get to, you know, $50 million? That's still a lot of money. Holy man! It's like, oh wow. I was hoping it would be like 30 or 35, and that Texas and Ohio State and all these schools would have to go backwards to try to make it fit. But no, they're going to get 50 where they are now. And operate by that. That's a lot of money for these players, man. I'm just like, God Almighty.
6: It is a staggering sum of money. You're exactly correct. I believe the thinking behind that was, you know, this is a piece of legislation. You just can't go back and tinker with it every 2 years or raise it as the market might go up or whatever. So, and I also think that was a nod to some of the bigger states. That, you know, Ohio, Michigan, Texas, Florida, even though the two Florida senators voted against it, to acknowledge that you've got universities already there at that level. At least it would stop the arms race, so we won't see 75 and, you know, we would be perpetually behind
8: that's
6: forever.
8: That's a good point.
7: Think about this, guy. $50 million.
6: For
7: 100, this would make it, it's 105, I guess, 100-man roster just to make it easy for you. Think about that.
8: Per year.
7: Yeah, per year.
6: Yeah.
7: It is, you know, and again, I know there's some good players that are, you know, are superstars and all that, but some of these guys, I mean, we're talking about players who are, you know, second string, third string. It's just like, what in the world? And it's because of one thing, guys. Go back. This is TV money. TV money changed all this. TV money. The game of football is so popular that TV networks can charge a ton of money because eyeballs are coming, and it's just grown so much that everybody's making all this money. So what do we do with this money?
8: That's why ESPN, when it first came out, was on the lower tier of your cable deal. Well, then it kept creeping up to different. No, it just did. Yeah. To different packages. You had to buy premier packages. We pay for that TV package when all those things are happening. So, but yes, everything goes to that. And that what has that done now? It's made the in-game experience not as great as staying at home. So a lot of those things.
9: That's a good point, too.
7: One other thing real quick before we let you go, Bill. Somebody makes a point, good question, about this money. I know what's important to all these legislators, these congressmen, is that protecting, and even, you know, Coach Saban's talked about it. Coach Cal has spent more time on Capitol Hill than even Saban has.
6: I did want to point that out. I'll be very quick. It is interesting to see Calipari has been a dominant force on Capitol Hill and all this stuff. He has, that guy could get a meeting with anybody. And he has worked very hard to on this particular piece of legislation and spent a lot of time on Capitol Hill. I think he met with at least half the United States Senate. And so it just shows the force that he is. Now, bottom line is, like I said, it takes a miracle on Markham to pass this through the House. I don't see it. I just don't see a pathway forward. There's a chance, but going to be tough. So
7: back real quick. One of the points before I let you go. So the other part was that it was important, I think, to everybody involved with this to protect Olympic sports. And then in the midst of all that, I don't know how that's addressed. I didn't see how was that addressed in this particular bill.
6: It is. It creates a formula that they must be sustained. That women's sports must be sustained. The fear is that some AD might come along and try to eliminate the tennis program as an opportunity. Literally, we are the poster child for how not to do these things. I mean, they talk about taking money from academics to give to sports, eliminating Olympic sports and non-revenue producing. That's all the concern. Coach Saban articulates that extraordinarily well. But passed the Senate last night in a late night vote. Really uphill battle to get it out of the House. Like I said, it's going to take Matt Jones to DeCorey Birmingham back of the end zone. That's what it's going to take to get it out of the House.
7: All right, Bill. Hey, thanks so much for checking in with us, buddy. Appreciate
6: you. Thank you, guys. Thank you. Thank you.
7: For those who missed it last night, we are here, by the way, at the Sonic on Riverdale. Meredith, Roger's daughter is here.
8: Meredith, let me go up here and turn this off if I can get to it fast enough.
7: Oh, Christian's gone. He just leave it unattended?
8: Well, there it is.
7: He just walked out. So, Justin, I don't know if you saw the game last night. The Bears crushed the Eagles. I think the Eagles had to be a favorite last night.
9: No, I missed it. South
7: it was, I would normally have not locked into this, but I was working on my computer. Case Keenum has been in the league 14 years. Has not started in like 3 years. He looked like Joe Montana last night. It was, it's like he never missed a day, and they completely just dominated the Eagles. It actually should have been 34-7. Love to see when that happens. Roger, what is the movie where the guy wakes? He has it's called Awakenings. Mm-hmm. Is that the one with De Niro?
8: Robin Williams.
7: He comes out of a coma.
8: Yeah,
7: it was like
8: not a coma.
7: What was that?
8: Advanced Parkinson's.
7: Is that what it was?
8: It's not a coma.
9: Okay, I'm sorry. That was stupid, but I had to.
8: Listen, what else?
9: I'm a child.
7: We've got so many Justin Moore clips. Did you find the one about Houston?
8: I'm looking.
7: You're looking.
8: The whole thing.
7: But anyway, it was just good to see a guy like he's looking around, going, "I can't believe this is happening."
8: Yeah.
7: I mean, he looked like he looked better than Caleb Williams. He looked back, looking at this Christian. Christian just walked out of the production studio.
8: Some grub for Christian. Will you?
7: He made an order on the app. Care of
8: it. Yeah. Thank you. He didn't make it on the app. He made it with the Scott. And I made it with Jeff and boom, bada bing.
7: Justin, we were talking yesterday. Man, I tell you, the college football, NFL so far, really intriguing. Just interesting things happening all over the place, things that you didn't see in the NFL. You know, Green Bay getting hammered by Atlanta. Cleveland is 2-0. They were 2-1. They beat Carolina. You got Houston 0-3. New England got hammered. Looks like they don't even know how to play football, 35-6. Giants win without, you know, Jackson Dart over Tennessee. Pittsburgh, your team, looking pretty good with a 42-year-old Aaron Rodgers. Just, you know, Vegas is 3-0. It's just sort of a crazy fun year. Of course, the college football has been interesting too. You know, a lot of different angles there that are happening around. The thing I mentioned, Justin, that's interesting, there are four teams in the top 25 with a first-year coach. First of all, you got Summerall at Florida. They're number 8. First time they've been in the top 10 in 4 or 5 years. Then you got the guy from Oklahoma State who came from North Texas, brought his quarterback over there. He was one of the guys we were looking at. I think they're 16. Then you got to UCLA. That guy was at James Madison last year. UCLA was terrible. They are 4-0 and just beat Maryland 54-7 at Maryland. And then you've got Kentucky, Will Stein. First year at Kentucky, they go into the A&M, beat them, and looking pretty salty. So
9: I've caught some of each of their last two games.
7: Yeah,
9: I'm pretty impressed with that guy, man. The way they play.
7: I am too. I was watching the A&M film just to sort of see how they looked, and A&M was confused, trying to stop them, you know, defensively. He was a Broyles Award finalist a couple years ago. I wondered why nobody really looked at him. He was again a really sharp guy, young guy. I was under Dan Lanning at Oregon, but Kentucky's got him a winner there. All right, real quickly, do we have anybody answering phones, do they?
8: I can't.
7: I tell you what we'll do. Let's take it live. Let's just take it. You want to try it hot?
8: We're going to do it live?
7: Do it live. All right,
8: we're
7: going to
8: do it live.
7: Got a $25 gift certificate. Earlier in the show,
8: we got Lance. Lance, you know what? Christian,
7: is Lance there?
8: Lance isn't here. Christian didn't tell me what he wants him to do with that, so we'll hold on to one for Lance.
7: Okay, yeah, we got one. So first person to call. Shut up, Chuck. We mentioned, the general manager mentioned the orders of Leslie, our general sales manager, and she also mentioned Terry Mahan. He mentioned Terry Mahan's order. What was Terry Mahan's order?
8: I can't remember that.
7: What was the CEO's order? We found out that she comes over here three times
8: live?
7: A day. Maybe she wants to get out of the. That's how bad the buzz is that she's got to get out of there three times a day.
8: She's walking down the hall.
7: I'm going. She's gone back to.
8: She brings her therapy dog there to help her out during sales meetings and all that. All right, here we go. Let's go to the phones. Who's this?
10: It's Matt.
8: Hi, Matt.
7: Matt, what's the answer?
10: I see a. Pretzel
7: Quiff
10: and a Route 44 Diet Dr. Pepper.
7: Is that right? Look at that. Wow. Are our listeners not amazing?
8: Holy cow.
7: That is outstanding.
8: Matt, what number am I thinking of right now?
10: Three.
8: Damn it! Amazing!
7: You know, it's funny. We all have our orders that we do every day.
8: Yeah.
7: Does Terry now feel like, wow, I feel like people know my personal order now? Do you feel weird that, you're Terry.
9: No, what I feel is weird is you, for the question.
8: You know, I thought about this on the way in, because I saw something about Mike Tyson. And we're going to keep you on hold until Christian can get your information. And let's do this, Matt. Let's make sure once he gets your information, we'll take the cards back. You can pick it up at the station tomorrow. Is that cool?
10: That sounds great to me, brother.
8: Well, don't hang up.
7: Good job.
8: Hold on. Don't hang up.
7: Good
8: Stay
7: job.
8: Right there. It's like with Terry. It's like with Mike Tyson. When people ask Mike Tyson, they go, Mike, you hung around President Trump or this and that, and you voted for this, you voted for that. He goes, yeah. What are you going to do about it? And they go, well, no, I just want to. He goes, no. What are you going to do about it? You know, because that's, and so Terry's going, yeah, that's right. That's what I get every day. And I go three or four times. What are you going to do about it? That's what I say. You know, she has that cachet.
7: Justin, maybe it's because I am of course, you're an only child. Of course, you've got four kids. I am so used to keeping my stuff private.
8: Yeah.
7: I don't know if I want anybody knowing any of my stuff. I don't know, even my order at Sonic.
8: Well, that's why you want me to bleach your computer.
9: I guess. I don't know. I've never determined that I needed to keep my Sonic order private. that's a new thought for me.
7: Well, you only have so
9: much.
7: You only have so many things you keep private.
8: You got to keep some. You got to have that special. App that looks like messages, but it's actually a lockbox.
7: Okay, what's your Roger? What's something special you do on some kind of food that you cook so much? But if you go out and order something, what's something a special thing that Roger Scott does when he orders something?
9: Weird or something, something he keeps private.
7: Something a little different. Something that makes it different.
9: Like ketchup on eggs or something like
7: that. That's it. Yes, that's right.
9: Okay, I'm with you now.
8: I don't do that. What I do is, and I don't know if it's, and I still do it because it's habit now, but I used to do for only one reason, and that's that I'd go through a fast food place and I'd ask for extra mustard. And the reason I asked for extra mustard meant that they had to make the hamburger fresh. They had to make it right then and there. It wasn't just sitting under a hot lamp or whatever. You had to do that. So I'll just ask for that. I really don't do anything special.
7: Yeah, I love how folks will do. They'll come in and ask for something different with their drink.
8: Oh, no doubt.
7: So we got Jeff Mesko.
8: No, listen, this one right here, this daughter of mine, I don't know where she gets it. Her and her husband are opposed to anything with onions in it.
7: Okay, so does Frank Fletcher, right?
8: You know what? You're right. Absolutely. Yeah. Absolutely. So guess what? If I order a pizza and don't want to share it.
7: Justin, I just think it's interesting how we all sort of, and Jeff Mesko, the GM here. Do you have customers who come in here and they have some sometimes, okay, we know who that is because it's a sort of a different kind of order?
11: Oh, yeah, most definitely. Every day, all day.
7: But you, and the regulars, you know what they, can you give me an example of one that's sort of a, you don't have to give it a name, but just say, this is sort of a unique order. This customer comes in, you know, once or twice a week, and he always or she always gets this.
11: So probably the weirdest right now is a lemonade with jalapeno and pickle.
7: Okay. Wow. About
11: 4 or 5 days a week, same person.
8: Okay. Is that a woman that's pregnant?
11: not that one.
8: No. Are they pregnant, you think? Is that... You don't know.
11: We recognize it, and it's the same one.
8: Oh, it's okay. No, I didn't know. I mean, I didn't know if it. It doesn't matter.
7: What about food? Does anybody come in here and order anything? Like, hey, listen, I know you normally just have a triple. Can I get like 6 patties, do they mix something with a hot dog and anything too strange?
11: Nothing too strange. You know, the smasher. We've had somebody ask for 4 or 5 patties. Not the same.
7: Oh wow!
11: A lot of times they only want one.
7: Okay,
11: and we can take care of them.
7: In the 9 o'clock hour, we're going to try to get your group on here.
11: Fantastic.
7: Real quick. And is that do you have a particular time that's crazier for you?
8: A particular set of skills.
7: Like what part of the morning is like? Oh my gosh, David, we can't talk to you because that's when we get. Is it like 7:30?
11: Yeah, rush hour, obviously. You know, 6:30 to 7, 7 to 8 is probably your busiest. Just on the way to school, on the way to work.
8: So somebody hit this, they'll go. It's go time.
7: That's what we say. Or do you go? Break time, 8 o'clock. All right, everybody take a breather. Like time out.
11: Yeah, it's kind of like halftime. Reload and then get ready for the next
8: one. That's what we do at the station. During the some of the breaks, Baz will hit the bell and go, all right, nap time. So we'll go and we have pads that we lay down on. Hey, Matt, you just won. Matt, you hung up. You must call back. You must call back and let Christian get your information.
13: Or maybe one or the other.
8: What? Okay. Yeah, you
7: got your food. You're eating.
8: Yeah, Matt called back. Right, he hung up on you because he wants your gift certificate.
7: So Ralph Schuster, we call him the sales weasel. He's been around for a long time at the bus. He gave me a question here. We're going to do this for Justin. And I presume this is true. So, Justin, Sonic says it has about blank number of possible drink combinations. And I want you to take a guess. Now, Jeff, I'm going to show you what this says. Is that accurate? Have you seen this before? This is what Ralph's gotten. Can you see it?
9: Oh, yep. God.
7: Okay, Justin,
9: let me think about this.
7: Yeah. Now, how many, give me some help. How many different standard drinks do you have? And then, of course, you know, give me an idea. You got 20 different drinks.
11: Yeah, I would guess
9: I'm
11: going to
9: guess 40.
7: 25. Okay, 40. Okay. I would say something like 40, or I'd say 100.
9: There's like 10,000 different combinations.
7: Okay. Hold on before you go any further. Now, when we say drink combinations, that comes from mixing sodas, teas, lemonades, limeades, slushes, flavor add-ins, fruit, cream, and other customizations. Does that make it any different for you, Justin, hearing all those?
9: Yeah, that's why I figured it was so much, but I may be way short.
7: Okay, so according to this, and you said you think this is true, Jeff, right? Sonic says it has about 1.3 million possible drink combinations. Well, I wouldn't have guessed it either, Justin. I don't know. I mean, that's crazy.
11: It is, and I'd willing that that's probably old news there. Right? It's probably millions now.
7: So your folks know they come through here. That's what I was talking about. Weird, crazy combo. Somebody says I want eight. I mean, this then and this and that. And your folks just walk around and figure out what to do.
11: And the big thing now is there's this secret menu. Somebody asked for a mermaid water.
7: Huh? Mermaid water.
11: I couldn't tell you what it is. These guys know.
7: Gotcha. I love it. By the way, too, I want to challenge Moose on the way to the touchdown club yesterday. Justin, you listen to this. So Moose was filling in with for Christian last hour. Mm-hmm. Y'all started talking about most famous Moose, the most famous Moose out there. Somehow he goes on to go, well, I've learned all about Moose.
12: Mm-hmm. Rocky, right?
13: Yeah.
7: Yeah, but he says that, did you know that Moose, is that correct?
12: Yes.
7: Moose are eaten by whales.
8: Killer whales.
7: And I'm like,
8: because they dive deep.
7: When did Moose go into this ocean and go deep enough for a killer whale?
8: That was my question right there, but I didn't know which one of us was high at the time.
14: I knew Moose. I just let Moose go. Would go into water, but I didn't realize.
7: I didn't know.
13: Specifically, like in northern Canada or something, and they're trying to cross to an island and they get killed by a killer whale. I don't know if it's super
7: I've never heard that before. Like, what?
8: I never heard that.
7: First of all, I immediately
8: went down to Wolf Street AA right after that. I thought, well, let me come in here and just say my name is Roger.
7: All right, we'll come back. We'll visit with Chuck Gatlin. We'll find out what's happening at the Buzz. We'll do Family Feud, and then Jeff coming in the 9 o'clock hour. We'll get your group in.

0: Now has been there.
1: Yes.
0: And so they're going to act like they've been there. They know what to expect. It's on.
1: Look at that guy right there, Wes Sutton, walking up.
0: Holy cow.
1: All right, don't go away. 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
0: On Monday Night Football, the Bears dominated the Eagles, beating them 27-7 with backup quarterback Case Keenum. The 38-year-old scored three touchdowns, two through the air and one on the ground. It was his first action in the game since December of 2023. The next NFL game will be on Thursday when we get an AFC North showdown with the 2-1 Browns hosting the 2-1 Steelers on Prime Video. And in college sports, the Protect College Sports Act is passed in Senate 77-22. This bill seeks to limit what college athletes can make and how often they can transfer. The bill now moves to the House of Representatives, but they are on recess until after midterms. I'm Christian Weaver with the Buzz Radio Network.
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4: It may be a cool morning, but it's going to be hot this afternoon. Mostly sunny, a southeast wind at 5 to 10, and a high of 90 degrees in Little Rock. Tonight, clouds increase, mostly cloudy, and a low of only 69 degrees. Tomorrow, it'll be hot again, partly cloudy, and a high of 91 in Little Rock. For the Buzz Radio Network, I'm meteorologist Pat Walker.
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0: All right, 836. Is that Al Green, Raj? The one and only Al Green. What is that? Is that a tie-in to Sonic?
1: No.
0: Oh, see, that would have been really creative if you'd have said yes. It has to do with the mozzarella sticks.
2: Yeah, here's a
0: dummy.
2: Here's the tie-in to Sonic. Lance, Matt, do you get Lance taken care of, Christian?
0: Yeah. There's two of the cards.
2: All right, so is he coming by tomorrow to get his card?
1: I told him to come by anytime, you know, Monday through Friday, 9 a.m.

0: Scorpion.
1: All right, I'm giving that one to Chuck. What about Matthew? Is Matthew called
0: back? Both of them
1: back?
0: Coming by the station.
2: Okay, boom, there they are. So we've got one more of those before the show's over.
1: And let's do that. Let's ask me a question.
2: Christian, would you introduce Chuck, please?
3: If Justin Moore is the Michael Jordan of Family Feud, then this man is the Scottie Pippen. He's the most famous Arkansas State alum that works at the Buzz. 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Joining Morning Mayhem, it's Chuck Gatlin.
2: What's up, Chucky Chuck?
4: Good morning, everybody.
1: What up, Chucky? What up, Chuck?
5: How many times you heard that?
4: So when you said, this is for me, I was supposed to take this back for that winter guy.
1: It's for you to take back so that Lance and Matt, who are very valuable listeners and your employer, actually.
4: I'm glad we cleared that up because I was about to spend that.
1: There's no doubt.
4: Yeah, anyway. Oh, my goodness. Okay.
2: You full? You're on a sonic high?
4: I'm on a sonic high.
1: Yeah, that's what it is.
4: It's the sunshine. It's a beautiful morning. I'm loving it.
2: Do you have a go-to sonic that's nearby besides this one?
4: This one and Rodney Parham.
2: What's your go-to order when you go to Sonic?
4: The Sonic Smasher.
2: See, this is the Smash Burger?
4: Yeah.
2: I'm telling you, those things are more popular than
4: they're so good.
1: It's burn-in.
4: It's my favorite thing. Yeah, it's the burn-ins.
2: Justin, did you say if you like the regular hamburger or the Smash Burger? I can't remember.
6: I didn't specify. I like them both, but I will say the Smash Burger, while they have it, I don't know, maybe it'll become a permanent thing. They are really, really good.
2: They're super popular. I mean, now there are other restaurants too. I mean, it's a thing, I guess. Now I don't know where it started.
4: Are you tots or fries, JM?
6: I'm a tot guy.
0: Yeah. Gotta go tots, Sonic, right?
2: You know who loves the tots? The dogs love the tots.
1: Big fan.
2: The dogs love the tots. Jessica brings her dog.
4: Dr. Pepper.
2: What'd you say? What'd you say, Jessica?
6: I said your feet. You said the dogs.
2: Chuck, what's happening at the Buzz?
4: Okay, Buzz Golf Tournament coming up 2 weeks from today.
2: Wow. Holy cow.
4: Yeah, get your team registered. 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Get your team signed up. We'll have breakfast from Sonic.
2: Hey,
4: Corky's is going to serve lunch to everybody. So come out and play some golf with us. You guys, you're back out again tomorrow at Fletcher.
2: Yeah. Is that right?
4: That's right.
1: Yes.
2: Good Lord.
4: That's tomorrow's the 30th.
2: Good Lord.
4: Yeah.
6: And not a Friday.
2: I know. Yeah.
4: I know. Isn't that
2: weird?
4: Yeah. How it works out.
1: It's weird, man. It's weird.
4: That's weird. Primetime Sports taking the Sonic Blast to Sylvan Hills Friday evening, followed by the high school game of the week, Nashville. Over at Fountain Lake. 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
2: That's right, Chad.
4: Kevin, oh my gosh. And then Saturday is game day, starting off the Reliance Bank Hog Wild game day with Baz and Trey, doing that at 2 o'clock. And then the game coverage starts at 3, kickoff at 6, and you don't want to miss the People's Watch Party.
1: It is the People's Watch Party,
4: Roger
1: Chuck.
4: Scott.
1: Thank you very much. We'll give away an Ava Bella Day Spa gift card.
4: Stop it.
1: We've got more State Fair tickets to give away thanks to you rating the 94.5. Is that their number? Prize Closet.
4: It?
1: Thank you for doing that. We've got, what else do we have? All kinds of fun.
4: Prizes? Valued anywhere from $5 to $5 million.
1: That's the total if you add it all together.
4: Whoa.
1: I'm not even kidding. Did you mention I'm gonna be there tonight?
4: You are there tonight.
1: We're not doing trivia though.
4: Trivia.
1: You know what we're doing?
4: What are you doing?
1: We're doing Singo. Ever heard of it?
4: I have heard of
1: we're
4: it.
1: We're doing Singo.
2: Wow.
4: Oh my
1: I
4: god.
1: Know, I know.
2: Did you get input from Justin? Are you singing any of Justin's songs?
6: I've never heard of this. Singo?
2: Yeah, what is it? For those who don't know, what is Singo?
1: I'll tell you what Singo is. What a great deal. It's a category. It's bingo, but it's single. Here's what's going to happen. You're going to come in. And we're going to have a bingo card. It's a bingo card. Now, this game, we're going to have five, just in case we need to go that far. Each card's got 25 squares on it. And each one has a different category. One can be number one hits of the 60s, of the 70s, country music start. One can be just of Justin Moore songs, if you want to. You can put them all on there and do that. So what's going to happen is I'm going to play a song on the first sheet. I'm going to play a song, and I'm going to let it go for about 30 seconds or maybe until it gets to the hook.
4: Okay.
1: And you're going to see if you have that on your and you're going to cover it. And here's the deal. There's no guessing game. When it's over, I'll say, Small Town USA. So you'll know, boom, you did have it on your deal if you didn't recognize the song, because some of you might not. Boom, that's what it is. And we'll do four across, corners, cover all, I don't know, whatever. But it's bingo.
5: That sounds fun.
1: Called Singo. It is. It's different because
2: Singo!
1: No. Everybody sings.
4: Everybody sings.
1: You sing. You sing. That's exactly what you do. Say it again.
2: Just do it again.
1: Singo!
2: That's
1: on the board. That's exactly what you do.
2: I love it.
1: You know, you're singing as the music's going on because you're feeling the vibe and all that. Now, it's going to cost you $20 to get in the door, but that's okay.
2: Was that right?
1: That's right.
2: Oh,
4: it goes toward the cash prize.
1: Because it goes towards a $100. Each game may have a $100 gift card. Whoa. It may have an espresso machine. TVs.
4: Do you do all the different types of bingo? Like four corners?
1: Yeah, that's what I was saying. It could be cover all. It could be four corner. It could be diagonal straight. Absolutely.
4: Hey, this next game will be straight bingo.
1: Could be Peronis.
4: This next game will be straight bingo.
2: Two things. Let's take a break and we'll come back.
4: Oh, wait. Okay. I forgot. The Pinnacle Party's fifth quarter postgame show with Randy, Trey, and Marcus. Don't miss that after the game.
2: Thank you. That will be another, not too late. It won't be as bad as last week because the game started at 7.
4: Yeah, 10 o'clock. Not bad.
2: We need a contestant to play Family Feud brought to you by Southern Bank. You want to play for this $25 card?
4: Heck yeah.
1: Oh, my God.
2: Sonic card? Let's do that. Also, Justin, how are you feeling about the game? We hadn't had a chance to ask you. The line is 14.5. A&M is favored. How do you feel right now?
5: The upcoming game?
2: Yeah.
5: I think it go one of two ways. Either A&M has decided they're done and they've quit, or Elko gets them back in gear and it's real ugly. That's the way I see it going. One of those ways. I think if they've started, the infighting in the locker room and they're not thrilled with where they are, and they just decide, whatever, we're not going to make the playoffs, I think we got a chance. If they come out and play, though, I don't believe we do have a chance.
2: I think that's probably spot on, and that's the question, is that do they go out and try to save the season, or they got enough mess where they just things don't go well early and maybe Arkansas
5: kind of reminds me of some of those games over the last couple of decades against LSU where it kind of depended on where they were in their season at the point in time we played them. I don't know why, but it kind of reminds me of that.
2: I don't feel good at that. I think this team is they're good enough. This is a preseason top 10 team, and so they are out of the top 25.
5: That's right.
2: I think they're a wounded animal that's going
5: to
2: come out.
5: They've lost to two good teams. I think they were a little bit shell-shocked by Kentucky.
2: Yep.
5: And then
2: Wasn't expecting it. Yep.
5: And then who else beat them? I forget.
2: LSU. LSU just killed them.
5: I think they caught LSU at probably the worst possible time.
2: That's right.
1: You know what, Baz? When we talk about different teams that you've played against, and then we'll go to the break. Is there a cat? I can't remember that you went up against at A&M. Who did you?
2: Kevin Murray.
1: Well, as quarterback.
2: Yeah.
1: But I mean,
2: had a guy named Ray Childress who was an All-American defensive lineman.
1: I remember that name.
2: Yeah, he was a big guy. But that's it.
1: No notables. They were just big old corn feds.
2: We beat them. We were 3-1. The one game we lost 10-6, as I mentioned. Okay. 2 points, and it was Kevin Murray. He was really good quarterback.
1: And what was it called in the best little whorehouse in Texas? What was that all about?
2: I don't know. What was
1: that? That was the Chicken Ranch. Whoever won the Texas A&M game.
2: Got to go to the Chicken Ranch. Looks like
5: I'm really curious when we come back, if you guys don't mind, I'd love to know y'all's thoughts on the game, because I know some people were really motivated by it, and some people were like, and I fall a little more into the latter, so I'm curious what you guys think.
2: Okay, we'll talk about that. Also, you need a contestant, too, to play Family Feud. Yeah. And we'll all the bus staff is here. They're doing the sales meeting. They're here.
1: What a great place to do one.
2: Oh, yeah, beautiful morning here at the Riverdale Sonic. Don't go away.

0: number 53 here, and back in my day, I was fortunate to be around some great teams, along with some great teammates. And even now, all these years later, I'm also grateful to be a part of a great team here at 103.7 The Buzz. But you know another great team that I've come to appreciate over the years? 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
9: All right, I've got to move here, 8:51.
10: Let's do it.
9: We're here at the Sonic in Riverdale. That's getting ready to compete for the National Championship of Sonics. We got to play a little family feud. We got to hit that. We'll come back also in the 9 o'clock hour, and we'll, since Justin wasn't here with us yesterday, talk about our evaluation of Saturday night's game, against Tulsa. And then we'll talk with some of the folks here from Sonic. So let's get it. Do we have a contestant for this $25?
10: We do have a contestant on the line. Where are they?
9: hear that car wash beside us.
10: Yeah.
9: Got him? Christian, you want to hit the open?
10: Yeah, you have to do it. The system went down again on me.
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10: All right, who do we have on the line here, sir?
12: Michael.
10: Hey, Michael. Roger Scott here, co-host of Morning Mayhem. Welcome to the show. Michael, your name is your buzzer. You're going to need to use your buzzer only really on this very first call or very first question. You're going to be teamed up with Justin Moore, Chuck Gatlin. You're going to be going against Christian Weaver and David Basil, also known as the Black Hats. Are you prepared to play this game for a $25
12: yes,
10: gift card to Sonic? All right, Michael, here we go. And everybody else involved, answer me this, Batman. I asked this at Mainline last week. Name something, the top five answers on the board. Name something you'd hate to discover had expired.
12: Michael,
10: go for it.
12: Milk.
10: Milk. Number two on the board. That's all
13: nice.
10: Right. Number two on the
13: good
10: board.
13: Good answer.
10: Here's the deal. Great answer. One answer is better than that, David and Christian. Name something you'd hate to discover had expired.
9: What did he say?
10: He said milk, David. He said milk.
9: Christian, what do you think?
14: And milk's pretty good.
10: Milk's great.
9: But food? What kind of food is bad when it expires?
12: I mean, does it really matter? You're going to pass anyway.
14: That's a good point.
9: Look, you're not going to
10: pass. Oh, Mr. Not the best.
9: Go ahead. Pass.
10: Pass.
9: I don't know. Yes.
13: No. Hey, but we want them to answer, David, because we want to. We want them to get an answer for us.
9: Yeah. What about eggs? What about eggs?
14: Eggs.
9: Eggs.
10: Does it make a difference if I tell you that category is all done?
9: The food.
10: Yeah.
9: That's part of it.
10: Yeah,
9: okay.
10: It would be food.
9: Oh, so it's not non-food. Okay, yeah. So it's not something spoiled.
10: Yeah. Well, not spoiled.
9: What's the word?
10: Expired.
9: Expired. I'm sorry. Oh, what about your library card? What is it?
10: Library card, David?
13: What about your grandparents?
14: Oh, man.
10: Wow.
9: Yeah, Christian.
14: Man, when I think of expired, I think of food. Yeah, I think I'm out. I don't.
9: We're out.
10: Yeah. All right. And controller board goes to Michael, Justin, and Charles Chuck Wagon Gatlin. Give me an answer.
13: I said David. I apologize, Michael.
10: Hey,
13: I want to say this, Michael. You know, we won that, so we get to choose whether to play or pass. I'm just saying,
10: okay.
13: It's a hard one.
10: Right.
13: It's totally your call, though, Michael.
10: You want to play or pass, Michael?
12: I got the Jordan and Scottie Pippen of Family Feud on my team.
9: That's right.
12: We got it.
9: You get it. You get the game, buddy.
10: So they're going to play. All right. 18 people said milk. That was your number two answer. 37
13: all right. So there's no food.
10: Number one answer. Right.
13: No food
10: correct.
13: Left.
10: Correct.
12: I
10: name
12: I got
10: something
12: two
10: you hate to
12: head.
10: Discover. Say it.
12: About
10: say it. Number one. Number
13: that's
10: one.
13: That's good.
10: On the board is
13: a good answer.
10: License.
13: I was thinking
10: one in your head.
13: I was thinking credit card. Oh, go ahead.
10: No,
9: credit
10: wait a
9: card's
10: minute.
9: A good answer.
10: Number three on the board is credit card. Come on.
9: Your car tags?
10: What's
9: yeah,
10: that?
9: Yeah, we said the same thing. Your car tags. License
12: there you
9: plate.
12: Go.
13: I like it.
10: Car registration. I'm letting you have it. Car registration.
13: Oh, nice.
10: That is number five, my friend. Number five.
13: Hey, is it with insurance?
10: Three. What number
13: be the same.
10: Four?
9: Whoa!
10: In the game!
9: My gosh!
10: In the game.
9: It's raining threes!
10: Oh my god! No, that's not raining threes. I'm wet.
9: Whoa!
10: Holy cow! That is incredible! That was the fastest Family Feud we've ever
9: that's
10: done.
9: That's amazing!
10: Oh my god! I'm telling you right now, Michael!
13: What
10: I don't. Holy cow! Dude.
9: It was like Steph Curry hitting threes.
10: Oh
9: boom, boom, boom.
10: It was over.
9: I looked up and the game was over with in less than like 60 seconds.
10: It was over.
9: Good job.
10: That was like the bull coming in, jabbing you. And one more, Michael, here's the deal. You're going to be going to the radio station sometime after today's show and before 5 o'clock for the next 30 days and pick up your gift card. It's going to be at the station. Are you okay?
14: What?
15: Yes, 30 days to do it, but not every day for the next 30 days.
10: No, it's not going to be one there for every day for 30 days. Just, you got 30 days to pick up your prize.
13: Come on by every day, Michael.
10: Every day, Michael.
12: Every day. Yeah, I got you.
10: I don't, you know what? Some people don't, you know what? You know what? There's like a lost and found. You can go, hey, Dana, has anybody not claimed any prizes, you know, a while later? Because you could be like our sales staff. They could, Dana could get to know you at the station all the time and go, you know what? Michael, they didn't pick up some
15: they
10: of these Justin Moore tickets. You want them,
15: them?
10: You know? Hey, what about this? What about? So give it a shot. Michael, thank you very much. Thank you to Justin Moore, Chuck Gatlin for playing Family Feud brought to you by?
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10: Southern Bank, thank you very much. And thank you to Jeff and the Sonic Six for giving us the three, counted three $25 gift cards to give away.
0: Thanks, Chucky.
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10: That's right.
0: All right, don't go away. 9 o'clock here. 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
10: Let's do it.

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8: The Department of Education is handing out $174 million to the more than 100 HBCUs around the country, including the four here in Arkansas. The University of Arkansas at Pine Bluff, Philander Smith, Arkansas Baptist, and Shorter College. Senator French Hill is a co-chair of the bipartisan Congressional HBCU Caucus and helps secure this funding. Philander Smith President Dr. Maurice Gibson says the investment will help close the gap for students who have drive and talent but need an opportunity. Switching gears now, the Harlem Globetrotters are making another stop in North Little Rock. This one, they say, is like none other. It's scheduled for March 14th at Simmons Bank Arena. Organizers say this tour brings a new lineup of rivals and all new challenges. Tickets go on sale this Friday. For the Buzz Radio Network, I'm KARK's Gary Burton Jr.
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10: Some hot weather for today. It'll be mostly sunny with a southeast wind at 5 to 10 and a high of 90 degrees in Little Rock. Tonight, a lot of high clouds rolling in. It'll be mostly cloudy and only a low of 69 degrees. Our Wednesday, partly cloudy and breezy with a high of 91. For the Buzz Radio Network, I'm meteorologist Pat Walker.
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22: All right, Lunger, let's do it.
23: Lunger. All right, it is 9:06 here at the Sonic in Riverdale as they get ready to go off into national competition. We'll visit with some of the staff here, the Sonic Six, yes, here on Cantrell. Yes. Before we do that, we got to Justin Moore out at Poland, and Christian Weaver back in the studio. Justin, you were talking about, since we don't do Mondays with you, our reaction to the game Monday night. I was happy to see what happened. That's what I expect our team to do to a team like Tulsa. Go out there and play a clean football. You only had two penalties the entire game. Had one turnover, but they had more turnovers. You win the turnover battle. Special teams, you win. You didn't see what you saw the last 2 weeks of people running free in the secondary, and there were, you know, missed assignments and guys running through big holes because their defense in the right place. So that was we executed on all levels, and we dominated them for the most part, 34-6. And so the only thing we didn't have, Justin, we the red zone, you know, we got to take advantage of getting the red zone, get sevens instead of threes. That's one thing that's obvious, and Coach Silverfield pointed that out. And the other is running game still didn't look good on the front end. Still going to be a struggle, I think, to be honest with you, against better competition. But I was – the same things we complained about we didn't do against North Alabama, we did against Tulsa. That's why no complaints. That's what you're supposed to do. Well done, guys. And now it gets – you know, you step up to much better talent – competition, Saturday. So, Roger, you feel about the same way?
24: Absolutely.
23: Yeah. Justin, do you feel that way, too, or you feel differently?
25: Yeah, I mean, pretty similar. I mean, it's hard not to question, for me, if I'm just being – completely honest, like, that's how I expected them to look week one.
0: Yeah, that's right. That's right.
25: Like, and not necessarily, you know, you have a receiver go for 200 yards or, you know, whatever, but mistake free, win the turnover battle. You know, to control time of possession, play ball control.
0: Yep.
25: They did all those things. I mean, nothing exciting necessarily happened or flashy. Or I think had we seen this week one and week two, we would all have a whole different outlook on maybe not the season per se, but the long term outlook.
0: Yeah.
25: So that's why I'm still a little hesitant to jump in because and I want these guys to succeed. I really do. Like I think Ryan's a good dude and I like him and I like what he's about or what he says that he's about. But I'm still a little nervous because you know, the great ones, you don't see teams play, even if you're outmatched and you lose.
0: Yep.
25: You don't see the great ones have teams play like we played in the first 2 weeks in particular.
0: Correct.
25: Jury's still out for me, but yes, that was much better. But I'm not jumping over the moon going, oh my gosh, we dominated. Yeah, I mean, but there were a couple little moments in the game, Baz, you know as well as I do. Now, we did recover the onside kick, but that changes the whole game.
0: All the little things like that.
25: A couple of little things here and there, we kind of went our way, which is great. But, you know, I'm not trying to take away, but, I mean, there's still some things that make me very nervous is my point.
0: Yeah, I think, again, this team is not a super talented team. You'll see that Saturday, just like we saw against Georgia. And, yeah, I don't care what A&M's done the last two games. I'm just going to tell you, A&M's going to come out with guns blaring, and they are going to want a bounce-back game, and they've got the talent to do it. I mean, this is a super well-paid team, one of the most well-paid teams in the country. It's really crazy.
25: Well, here's the thing with an A&M, and pretty much everybody you're going to play the rest of the way.
0: Yeah, that's correct.
25: Save for maybe South Carolina. They're not near as good as we thought they were going to be. Vandy's terrible. I don't think Missouri's that great.
0: Yeah,
25: I think they're a step up from those other two, but I don't think they're that good. And they struggle running the ball as well.
0: But A&M, LSU, Texas.
25: The thing is, A&M, which I'll just mention them because we're playing them this week, A&M can go lose the turnover battle 3-1 to you and still beat you by 10.
0: Yeah.
25: That's the thing, you know.
0: Again, I'm expecting us to not have a great outcome. And I don't expect against those elite teams. I'm like you, you know, maybe if we play like we did against Tulsa, we can hang around there with the South Carolinas and Vandys. There's no question about it. But, yeah, you're just going to see the you know, A&M was a preseason top 10. LSU and Texas are, you know, preseason. Oh, crap. Preseason top. How crazy. I know, that's terrible.
25: I'll throw it out there, by the way, just side note. I think Georgia's the best team in the country. Right.
0: They certainly could be. And I don't even think they played great against us. I think that I didn't think they had. I think they sort of played down to us and still beat us like that. But, yeah, they're super talented. By the way, too, I think do we have a Sterling on? Is that right, Christian?
1: Yeah, Sterling called in.
0: Hey, you still there, Sterling? What? Good morning.
2: Hey, guys. If you don't mind, I wanted to touch on that college sports ag. And, you know, initially it was the SCORE Act, and that was initially in the House, and it was an erroneous bill. It was more covert than overt, and it failed miserably. And it came back with this. They put a little more lipstick on the pig here. And they put some stuff on top that make most people think that's reasonable. That makes sense. What's wrong with that? But, you know, the two things that's wrong with this bill, and more than anything else, is the unlimited antitrust exemption and the revenue cap. And that revenue cap is for the whole athletic department. It's not just football, that $50 million. That's for everybody. And what you're going to have is what you used to have in the old days. You're going to be back to some under-the-table business. Because the teams that want to win are going to cheat. And that's why they want to go back to this and limit the labor, which is the players, and limit the money that they can make. Now, I'm all for that cap, as long as you don't mess with their NIL, and I mean true NIL, like y'all at Sonic this morning. If Sonic want to give somebody $10 million to do advertising for them, y'all let them make the $10 million. Don't be over there trying to limit what they make on the outside sources in true NIL. And I just think they're going to do it. I just think they're trying to control the situation. They want to bring it, and they just don't want to bring it back to normalcy. They want to bring it back all the way back to how it used to be.
0: I don't know how you can say that when you're talking $50 million a year. I don't think that's back, Sterling.
2: We want a free market. I mean, we live in a free market system. We want.
0: But we also have sports with caps.
2: But they can make money. They advertising money. They can make. They cap. They got a cap on the Cowboys. That can make $60 million from the Cowboys. But that don't limit him what he makes outside.
0: But Sterling, do you believe that what's happening now is really NIL? It's not. That's a lie. The whole thing's a lie. Players are not getting players are getting paid to play. They're not doing anything for NIL. No, for a fact. So the whole concept of NIL is not correct. The players are still getting paid. What's that?
2: Right. It's misnamed. That's right. It's misnamed. They should be getting a kick from the University of Arkansas, whoever. But true NIL, they should not limit that, and they're gonna try to limit that part. Trust me, this is all to limit them on their earning potential.
1: Which seems to be illegal.
0: Well, again,
3: I was gonna say I'm actually with Sterling on this. We can all agree that what is going on in college sports is not the way it should be operating right now. But I do not think that this bill is the right way to go about it. Really, these players should have a union, or they should have a representative at the table negotiating for their rights as well. You can't make these rules without their consent. I don't agree with it.
1: What I know about it, which I'm not as educated as you guys, but I would agree with these guys personally.
0: Well, the tough thing is creating an organization that represents the players when you've got the. Unlike the Major League Baseball, it's unlike NFL. That's the challenge, is having an organized labor representation. That's the challenge of trying to do that.
3: Find some way to do it and have somebody negotiate on their behalf.
1: Y'all want to be big boys now and play by the big boy rules and get paid. Figure it out.
0: Yeah, but you got to have antitrust laws, because you'll continue. You never can run your business. You're going to get sued every week, and you're going to lose every week, and that's why the NFL and all those have that antitrust exemption. And then you got to have some kind of cap. Listen, I don't mind there being the ability for the players to be able to, you know, negotiate and all that. I don't mind that, but you've got to have something in place. You just can't let it go free will and just go, we're just going to, you know what? Even the pros believe you can't do that. And so you just got to do something that's manageable. I don't mind the players making money. It's just got to be, you know, some type of structure. Yeah.
1: Yeah, the easiest way would be go back to normal. Don't pay nobody a damn thing. And then it'd go back to normal.
0: Yeah, one more thing, sir. Go ahead.
2: One more thing. I know y'all got to go to y'all business. But, Scott, I'm just saying, what about the coaches? If we try to save college sports, but Basil, you said it all the time, terrible business model. You've got to limit the coaches' salaries and buyouts as well. If you don't
0: want
2: to, you're just talking in the wind to me.
0: I'm with you 100% on that. It's terrible management by ADs. The agents have controlled the whole narrative and controlled the process, and ADs won't stand up and cut this off. That's why we're in this mess, is because we've allowed coaches to make $12 million a year, making more than NFL coaches, because, hey, we got all this money coming in. Let's just keep, you know, paying the coaches all the money and paying more staff, more facilities. And so that's where, I'm with you. That needs to change too. It's just too much. Like Justin's back, like you said, let's go back to the old days. You know what? Jason Peters worked out okay, didn't he, Roger? $120 million he made in his career. So anyway, good debate, Sterling. Good to hear from you. Yeah, Christian.
3: Yeah, I was going to say, and we are in the position we are in because the NCAA was, they were not proactive.
0: Yes.
3: They were not proactive.
0: Correct.
3: In this.
0: Yep.
3: In this, don't disagree with that. Act is going to give them back their power that they don't have anymore.
0: Yeah, or just a better way of doing it, hopefully. We'll see. I think there's a long way to go. It probably won't pass in the House, and they'll have to go back and redo it. But, you know, that's the process. You got to start the process somewhere. Speaking of people who know the process are the folks here at Sonic.
4: Winners.
0: They've got Justin, Christian, if you go to the cam, these ladies here have their medals on. Jeff, tell us about the young ladies here we have.
7: Yeah, so
0: put the mic up to your mouth up there, buddy. Here you go.
7: Right here, I've got Olivia Smith.
0: Is that on?
4: It should be on, Jeff.
0: Sure.
4: It is now.
0: Okay, now, Jeff, go ahead.
7: So I got Olivia Smith here. She is on the grill.
0: Okay.
7: That's her specialty.
0: Yes. So this is Olivia Smith on the grill. Good morning, Olivia. Here, we got to get, we are just all over the
4: We're
0: map here. Hold on. Hold on.
4: Yeah, hold on.
0: Hold on.
4: Try it now.
0: Say something, Olivia.
8: Good morning.
0: No? No? Well, we are having major technical difficulties here. Look at Roger.
25: Are y'all okay? Are y'all alive?
0: It's like we're being held hostage here. Let's get that mic away. We're Roger. Whoa! It is crazy.
25: It's like you're on the dark side of the moon.
0: Good Lord have mercy here. Is it Roger's trying? Can you hear me? Can we hear? Can you hear us?
3: I can hear you, but
9: I can hear you.
0: NASA, Apollo. We don't have to hear her at all. We don't hear her at all. There we go.
8: Yep.
0: Now say something.
8: Hello.
0: Oh yeah. Okay. We got Amanda. Got Sarah. Jeff.
9: Jeff is here.
0: Oh, good. Boom. Justin, can you hear us? Christian.
8: That's Olivia.
0: Check. Can you hear us?
25: Gotcha.
0: Okay. Well,
3: we're having further issues.
0: What is the deal with that, Roger? I mean, it's major static. Wow. I'm so glad our entire management is here to see this. Is that okay? There we go. All right. So we were saying, Jeff, Amanda is on the grill.
9: Well, actually, I got Olivia here.
0: I mean, I'm sorry, Olivia. So Olivia's on the grill.
8: Yes, sir.
0: And that means you, anything that has to be on the grill, that's you. What's your number one favorite thing to grill?
8: Smashers.
0: You love the new, everybody loves the smashers. What do you hate having on the grill? Biggest pain?
8: Grilled onions.
0: Grilled onions. Okay. Gotcha. Yeah. How long have you been working here?
8: At this store for 2 years.
0: Okay, what about before that?
8: Since 2017.
0: Look at you. You're a vet. You're excited to go to Orlando. Did you compete last year?
8: I did.
0: You did?
8: Yes, sir. I got second last year.
0: Yeah, I know you got second last year. And Sarah, we see, let's see.
4: What's he, you know, the
0: yeah, you got your medals there. Is that from last year?
4: Something's labeled on them.
8: It's individual grill station and a team silver.
0: So you got a silver for the grill and silver for overall?
8: Yes.
21: And then I got silver for overall and bronze for the fountain and frozen.
0: Now, Sarah, Justin and Christian, Sarah is at the window.
21: Yes.
0: And so Olivia, you work behind the scenes. Do you ever get jealous that they are up front and get to talk to everybody?
8: No, they're more of a people person than
0: okay.
8: I am.
0: Okay. All right. You know, you like your role.
8: Yeah.
0: I like that. Jeff, is that you find when you hire your employees, did you sort of fill that out and say, oh, you know?
9: Oh, yeah, most definitely. I mean, no offense to them. They're my anti-social group back there. But they still have their role, and it's a big part of our team.
0: The most craziest moment of the day, like at lunch, how many smashers or whatever will you have on the grill at once? What's the most that you have on the grill?
8: Well, we're not supposed to put any more patties than six.
0: Okay, all right.
21: There we go.
0: Let me tell you what, there's a guy named Justin Moore. You may have heard of him. He's a country music singer.
4: Sensation.
0: But man, I'm telling you, when he's on the grill, watch out. I mean, I'm telling you, he gets excited. He sings while he's on the grill.
8: Right.
0: So, and so, Sarah, you have
25: to abide by the same rule, too. No more than six at a time.
0: Sarah, you have the pressure of person-to-person contact
21: yes.
0: with the customer. That's very important.
21: Yes.
0: But you've got a great personality. Everybody loves you.
21: Thank
0: and
21: you.
0: So I think you can tell you enjoy your job.
21: I love it.
0: Yeah.
21: I love the human interaction.
0: And how long have you been doing this?
21: I've been at this store for 2 years. I've been off and on with Sonic since 07. So,
0: wow.
21: Yeah,
0: wow.
21: A lifetime.
0: So what do we got to do to go back and win overall? You guys have been there, done that, got second. What's the key to maybe getting to number one?
21: Chemistry. You've just got to work together, and you've got to have each other's back. It's got to be the chemistry that works.
0: So I understand. It makes sense how you got to the top 12 because they measure you on the measurables for the last six whatever months. But in this competition, is it that each one of you, like you're actually on a grill?
21: Yes.
0: And you're actually at a window?
21: It won't be a window. I'll be the car hop. This is a non-traditional store, so we don't have stalls, but most of the Sonics that y'all are familiar with probably do. It's going to be a stall store that I'm going to be the car hop for. So I'll be taking the orders and popping them out to each customer.
0: And so you've got judges sitting there watching you.
21: And following us.
0: Wow.
21: Yes.
0: But are you nervous at all? Do you get nervous?
21: Yes.
0: You do? Okay.
21: Yes.
0: But whatever, even if you were, you made it happen last year. How cool was it to get second? I mean, that, obviously you didn't win, but still, you got to be pretty happy with a second out of 3,400 stores.
21: Out of 3,400. And yes, all three that got top three last year are returning. So it's that competition.
0: Wow.
21: Yes,
0: so y'all know what you're doing.
21: We've got rivals.
9: It's a little bit of a heavyweight rematch in a way.
21: Yes.
0: I like it.
21: Yes.
0: Do you write on the cups? Do you write the messages on the cups, Sarah?
21: There's one right now.
0: Oh, Leslie,
21: yes.
0: She's got them all over her office. And she's, what does it say right there? Happy Tuesday, you sparkle
21: and you fancy pants.
0: Yes. And shine.
21: I wrote that today.
10: That's so good.
21: But we all take turns writing on her.
0: So do other stores do that? Is that your little thing?
21: I'm not sure.
0: I think, what's the place down here? The coffee place? Everybody knows.
21: Starbucks
0: does that too, but they're sort of cornball, you know.
21: Yeah, yeah. Too though, you know.
0: Yeah, but you got bigger cups.
21: Yeah.
0: You got, listen, that what do you call the big one? What is the name?
21: Route 44.
0: Yeah, yeah. So
21: yes.
0: You got a lot of space to go. Now, both of you are Kansas, right? You're from Arkansas?
21: Yes, Arkansas.
0: Okay. And Jeff, I didn't ask you. Are you born and raised here?
9: California. Actually.
0: Okay.
9: And been here since '96, so. Pretty much.
0: Well, ladies, good luck to you.
21: Thank you so much.
0: I'm so glad, Olivia, we see the woman behind the grill. Look at that.
21: She's Smash Master.
0: What's that?
10: Is there a perfect cheer or anything?
0: Yeah, do you have a cheer? Maybe Roger will work on that for you.
21: Please?
0: But hey, listen.
10: Iconic Sonic.
0: I know when I am biting into my Smash Burger, that's an Olivia Smash Burger right there.
21: That's right.
0: And then people are going to come by today. Are you Sarah? Everybody's going to ask you. Namaste.
21: Yes.
0: Who are the other girls that work the windows besides you?
21: So we have Randy, and you know Randy.
0: Yeah, Randy's been working.
21: Amber, Tracy's there right now.
0: Okay.
21: There's a few in the afternoon, Brittany.
0: We'll visit with a couple more here in the next segment, but good luck to both of you.
21: Thank you so much.
0: Yeah, I can't wait to see what happens. And Jeff, you'll bring by a couple more before we get out of here.
10: Okay.
0: All right, we'll take a break. 925-661-1037 is the number. You know, Justin, it doesn't matter what it is. Competition is competition. You want to win.
25: No doubt. For sure.
0: Yeah, I don't care whether you're in Arkansas or whatever. I love the fact that, again, I've said it before, just like in football, just like in basketball, you can be number one in the country here in Arkansas. This is going to be already top 12 in the nation in Sonic two times in a row. I feel like our touchdown club is one of the best in the nation.
21: Yes.
0: Justin Moore's got 14 number one hits. So you can excel in a small state, small town, whatever. So.
21: Arkansas is still bringing it. We bring something.
0: That's it. Well, good luck, girls.
21: Thank you so much.
0: All right, we'll take a break, come back. We'll visit some more of the ladies here. We're having the buzz meeting is over with. I just now realized that. If you want to be a part of the show, 661-1037 is the number. If you want to be a part, don't go away. We'll be back in just a minute.
11: I love you better than him. Take my hand. Don't be afraid. I want to prove every word I say.
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14: The Major League Baseball playoffs get started up today. It'll begin with an NL East matchup at 1 p.m. The Braves will host the Phillies on NBC. Atlanta won the division while Philadelphia was in second. The next game will be the AL West champs Astros taking on the White Sox at 4 on Peacock. Former Razorback Hagen Smith will get the start for Chicago. Game 3 will be the biggest rivalry in baseball as AL East foes Yankees and Red Sox will play at 7 on NBC. The winner of the best of three series will face the Rays, who won the AL East with the best record in the American League. And the final game of the night, we'll see the Padres host the Cubs at 9 o'clock on Peacock. The two faced off against each other in last year's wild card round. The Cubs won that series 2-1. I'm Christian Weaver with the Buzz Radio Network.
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27: It may be a cool morning, but it's going to be hot this afternoon. Mostly sunny, a southeast wind at 5 to 10, and a high of 90 degrees in Little Rock. Tonight, clouds increase, mostly cloudy, and a low of only 69 degrees. Tomorrow, it'll be hot again, partly cloudy, and a high of 91 in Little Rock. For the Buzz Radio Network, I'm meteorologist Pat Walker.
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0: Okay, let's see here. That sounds good. Is that a different headset, Rog? Yeah, it's the headset, I think. This sounds really good. Yeah, who... Okay, let's see here. Let's get everybody up. Check, check, check. Let's see here. All right. Can all three, can you hear? Say something. Bring that mic right up to your mic there. Say hello to Justin and Christian back.
31: Hello.
32: Hello, hello.
0: Jeff, if you just joined, Jeff Mesko is here. He's the general manager of this Iconic Sonic. As they get ready to go for the
33: Iconic Super Sonic.
0: The national championship.
31: I like it.
0: National championship of Sonic staff. And so there's six, we call them the Super Sonic Six. Here on Riverdale Drive or the Riverdale area. So Jeff, we've talked to Sarah and Elizabeth.

0: is over he's the Trojan wrestling coach. He knows a lot about the state of Oklahoma. So he's going to give away two free tickets. Go back to where it was before. He's going to give away two free tickets to who can answer, where was the first Sonic ever? 661-103. Yeah, but go back to what you had before, Raj, that first one over here. Where was the... that didn't sound good. Let's go back to where we were before.
1: That's where you were before.
0: Yeah,
1: that sounds good. I'm telling you, that's where you were.
0: See, am I two? What am I?
1: You're one.
0: Yeah. All right, 661-1037 is the number. If you can get, where was the first Sonic? I think it was 1959. What was the city? What was the state? I've already obviously mentioned, I'll give you the hint, obviously Oklahoma. For two free tickets for the dual wrestling match between Air Force and the Trojans of Little Rock.
2: Hey, so, hey Paz, yes. I'm not trying to interrupt, man, but
0: yeah, go ahead.
2: You're almost impossible to hear. Yeah, it's incredibly loud.
0: Yeah, he says bad. Yeah. I tell you what, let's see here. Do we have a handheld mic somewhere that's still on, Roger? Is that on?
1: Check one, two, check.
0: No. I tell you what, let's take a quick break. And thank you, Justin. Let's take a break, Christian. Let's come back. Let's see if we can get this thing figured out here real quick. I feel like we're on the moon and we're trying to communicate back to Earth.
2: Yeah, I mean I don't know how it is on the radio, but it's almost impossible to even hear you.
0: Okay. Yeah, let's take a break, Christian. Are you there?
3: I got the music playing. You probably can't.
0: Okay, cool. I can't even hear it. So let's take a break. Come back. I'm gonna tell you, the Sonic team in Orlando is going to be much better than what we're doing right now. I'm just going to tell you. You guys are going to have no fumbles. We'll come back and visit with them. Don't go away. 9:34.

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4: 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Ratko Mladic, the Bosnian Serb commander found guilty of genocide, died in prison at the tender age of 84. The butcher of Bosnia laid siege to Sarajevo.

0: and directed the murder of over 7,000 Muslim men and boys in Srebrenica. Mladic's daughter was so distraught over her father's war crimes that she took her own life with his pistol. 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
9: Hey, everybody, this is NFL Hall of Famer Dan Hampton, and I love hanging out with Paz and the boys on The Buzz. Tune in every morning so you can get the news just like I do.
10: We got one more. So 9:40 on this Tuesday. The Christian, we have the 45 break still going, right?
11: No, we've used both our brakes.
10: Okay, that's right. We've used both of them, so we're going to the top.
12: We did, okay.
10: Yeah. Roger, can you make sure all the lights are on there? We are circling the moon, trying to get back to Earth. We've got our MacGyver helping us out. Christian Weaver's back in the studio, Justin Moore.
11: You sound faint a little bit, Baz.
10: He says we sound faint. How do we sound, Justin? How do we sound to you?
13: About like you did when we went to break to me.
10: Well, we're going to do our best. First of all, Randy, you're at the window, correct? When you come through here?
14: No, I'm on the headset.
10: Okay, so you're on the headset, so yes. You're not at the window, but you're taking the orders.
14: Yes, and making the drinks, yes.
10: And making the drinks along with Amanda. Amanda, you're the, we talked a little while ago about apparently there are over a million different combinations people can do for drinks.
14: There are, yes.
10: So that means you need to, is there one that comes in every day that's sort of crazy that you have to make?
14: We do get some pretty crazy things.
10: Yeah,
14: we do,
10: one was like a pickle, what was it, a pickle?
14: Pickle and jalapeno.
15: Yep, pickle jalapeno lemonade. Yeah.
10: Do you like having the same customers, your regulars, so you always know what they want when they come in?
14: We do, and it's perfect.
10: By the way, too, let's find out where the first Sonic was. Angela is on hold. Angela, good morning. Do you have the answer?
16: Good morning. Is it Stillwater?
10: Stillwater, Oklahoma is correct. Woo! 1959. You are the winner. And by the way, I found out that the wrestling match between Air Force and the Trojans is actually at the Little Rock Air Force Base hangar. Mm-hmm. So very cool. So let's get her information. Christian, we'll get the milk up to Winnell Harrison, and that will be a cool deal. But yeah. Stillwater, Oklahoma. Found out too that actually it was called Top Hat was the name of Sonic before it became Sonic back in the 50s and changed. I don't know if you girls knew that, but now Randy, you were at the championship last year. You
14: sure
10: got
14: was.
10: Second. Do you feel like, hey, you want to go back and reclaim it and get number one?
14: Yeah, definitely.
10: Have you been training? Have you been talking on the mic? Have you been doing anything?
14: I'm on the mic from the minute I get there till pretty much the time I go home.
10: Okay, so you don't have to practice going into Orlando. Okay.
14: No.
10: What about you, Amanda?
14: I have
12: have integrated myself, I guess, into the front. I used to be more of a back of house person. So I've been training a lot. We've been going to different stores, kind of getting used to their operating system, anybody, things like that.
10: Anybody ever ask for, like, can you pour some tequila in? Or some
12: jokingly, tequila? Yeah, absolutely, yeah. All the time.
10: You probably do that.
12: Yeah, yeah.
10: Anything you want to say about these two, Jeff?
17: These are the rock stars. I'm behind the scenes, and they're the ones that make it happen. Have you guys lost a lot of sleep yet?
12: It's coming.
10: So, Randy, you said a little bit of nervousness maybe when you go.
14: Oh, yeah, for sure. I mean, because there's a lot at stake. I mean, we weren't there last year. Like, last year was our first year, so going into it, we didn't have high expectations.
10: Yeah.
14: So coming home with second place, it's like there's a lot of pressure that we put on ourselves.
17: And I will say,
18: we've been put out of our misery, I think, Justin.
19: I was wondering what just happened.
18: I'm going to text them and
19: let them
18: know that they dropped, but we'll see if they see it. In the meantime, maybe we can talk a little bit of sports, Justin.
19: How about that?
18: Did you...
19: telling you, man.
18: How much do you watch the NFL? Are you a religious watcher?
19: You know, typically I watch quite a bit. This year, for whatever reason, I think it's because of my travel. I've been coming back on Sundays at inopportune times, so I've not caught. I caught some last week, week one, and yesterday I did not get to catch as much as I typically do.
18: Yeah, your Steelers got
19: anything I missed big time?
18: Well, I mean, the Bears last night kind of embarrassed the Eagles, which was a surprise because they had Case Keenum starting. Case Keenum hasn't played in a game since 2023, and he came in and diced him up pretty much. Maybe the Eagles it looks like the NFC East may be down once again. The Cowboys aren't fantastic. The Eagles look like they're on the downturn maybe from their heyday. Washington got an impressive win at Seahawks, and maybe they get dangerous back soon, and we'll see how that goes. But your Steelers beat the Bengals on Sunday, and that was a bit of a surprise to me.
19: Yeah, it was to me as well. I mean, you look at last week, I forget who we got beat by, but basically we were inept on offense.
18: Yeah.
19: I mean, just literally couldn't do anything. And so, to win. But somehow they snuck out with a win week one. They probably shouldn't have won that one either. But, 2-1, but don't look impressive at all.
18: Yeah, in terms of the Arkansas Razorbacks, I think we're in the same boat there. They now know that they have dropped. I can see them working on it in real time.
19: I was curious if you were kind of in the same mindset as I was on the Razorbacks. I mean, I want to be encouraged, but unfortunately, I still just didn't see much that encourages me when you talk about winning SEC games. You know, I mean, I hope I'm wrong, but
18: well, I just heard him pop back on. Yeah, I'm in the same boat as you. I think, you beat Tulsa. You're supposed to beat Tulsa, and you're supposed to beat them how you did. But the road gets a lot tougher now.
19: Yeah, considerably.
18: Oh, they're back, I think. Maybe not.
19: Can you hear?
18: Can you hear? You're back.
10: Wow. So, how do we sound?
19: Horrible.
18: It's about the same.
19: Horrible.
20: About now.
18: Roger sounds fine, actually.
20: Any better? Can that work? Can you
18: hear me? You're very faint. Roger sounds fine, though.
20: Yeah, you're very faint. I don't know what's wrong with you. Here, check out. Check it. I want to check it out. How about that?
10: How about? Whoa, boy. Check.
20: That's me.
10: Oh, that's you?
20: Yeah.
10: What am I? No, that's terrible.
20: Yeah.
18: We're not getting any juice from whatever.
20: We're not taking this to Frank Fletcher's place anymore, and I can tell you that.
10: So how about that? Can you hear me now?
20: No, take this.
10: Just take this. I think there's another one over there, Roger. Get that.
21: You want me to take this back to the station?
20: Why don't we just throw this in the garbage, whole thing?
22: Check it on, Jam.
20: Can you hear me now? Can you hear me?
18: We're good. Yeah,
20: So, Christian, can you say the word Tulsa again?
18: Tulsa.
22: Yeah, that's right.
20: He's saying, what is he saying?
22: He's saying Tulsa.
20: Justin, do you hear that?
22: The fan zone.
20: Do you hear it, Justin?
19: What's it? Do I hear what now?
20: Tulsa. Say it again, Chris. Say the word Tulsa.
18: Tulsa.
20: Oh, crap.
19: Living sounds like I say it.
20: Say it again, Nick. Say it, Justin.
19: Tulsa.
18: Tulsa.
20: No. Yeah, living on Tulsa.
18: I'm not saying Tulsa. I'm saying Tulsa.
20: Say it again, Christian.
18: Tulsa.
20: Yeah, I'm hearing Tulsa. I'm hearing T-U-U-L. It's okay. I mean, we all have.
0: No, we all do. Instead of FanZoom, it's Tulsa. I hear Tulsa. Let me hear you say FanZoom and Tulsa, and now say Tulsa.
19: I'll be honest with you. I don't know what he's saying any different than normal. There.
20: Roger spelled it right.
18: I feel like I'm
19: saying it just like him.
20: No,
19: Tulsa.
20: You're not. You're saying it Tulsa. He's saying. How's he saying it, Roger?
0: You're both using two syllables, but he's going Tulsa. It's just like I'm gonna go out to my tool shed. I'm gonna go Tulsa.
19: I missed it. I guess.
20: It.
19: I like it.
20: One more time.
0: It's Tulsa.
20: One more time, Christian.
18: Tulsa.
0: That's it. Now you're stuck.
18: Yeah, I think you just Jedi mind tricked me there.
0: You just
18: and I actually said what you said.
0: I did it. And said, listen, there's only one way to get over it, and you got to do what I did with Finn's, you know. You got to practice it on the way home. Say it one more time.
18: Tulsa.
0: Yep, Tulsa.
20: Christian, you don't mind. Is Houston. I don't say my...
0: You say you.
20: Yeah, I say Houston.
0: You say Houston.
20: And I don't even... It sounds normal to me.
0: And it's celebrity. celebrity.
20: Oh, headband. Look at that.
0: Oh, headband. What's up, buddy?
19: And he also says... you say something else so
18: he
19: funny.
18: He says interesting.
20: Interesting.
0: Okay. Well, he does that on purpose. He does that on purpose. He does that one for laughing.
20: Does Justin have anything?
19: We
18: all have something.
19: Yeah, there was something else you say. You say funny, and I'm trying to think what it is.
20: Weird.
0: Eggs and hogs. You say eggs and hogs are different.
19: Hogs. It's great. It's a legendary former Razorback. You still can't say hogs.
0: Hogs.
19: And you're from Minnesota.
20: Hogs.
0: And the thing that comes out of chickens, you say it like it's spelled A. G-G-S.
20: Like
0: eggs.
20: What?
0: You go eggs.
20: Eggs.
0: Eggs. You said eggs.
20: Welcome to the club.
0: You're not the only one that can't walk on water. Living on Tulsa town. I'm kidding.
20: Oh, my gosh.
0: But it's Tulsa. Yeah, I Jedi mind you. It's okay.
18: It got worse as we went through the conversation.
20: It did. And where did we drop off with the girl? Hey, we cut those girls off.
0: I'm not even going to tell them to go look for it on YouTube.
20: Yeah, we'll...
0: They can watch themselves.
20: Hopefully they'll win. That'd be nice.
0: What do we always say? It's great to get number one. It's tougher, to maintain and get back. They've done that.
20: Yeah, well, yeah, again, you know... Sonic in towns across America,
0: yeah.
20: It's a focal point. You drive around the Sonic, or you see your buddies over there, or whatever.
0: Absolutely.
20: It
0: was one of those places, back in the day. Again, I don't remember when Sonic came to Hot Springs. I know it. I don't remember having a Sonic when I was a young girl growing up on the mean streets of Hot Springs.
19: I was just, talking about that, Raj, or all of you guys. So, was it the thing in high school for y'all to, like, cruise? Like, our deal was cruising.
18: Down Main Street or whatever.
19: Yeah. And it always involved Sonic.
18: People did
20: yeah.
18: it.
20: Yeah.
18: I didn't do it.
0: There was some
19: yeah.
0: of that.
19: See, that was a big deal
0: Sonic.
19: For me. Ours yeah. was military in Benton.
0: Okay. Yeah, Hot Springs was Central Avenue.
19: One of my best friends' dad and mom own that Sonic. They still do. But
20: oh, cool.
19: We were big time, buddy, we thought.
0: Yeah, Hot Springs, we drove downtown around the fountain and went back up. I don't know. I think it may be everybody turned around at the Sonic and get back.
1: Yeah.
0: You know, and before it was
1: is a part. It's the thread of America. It really is. There's so many of them.
0: Even half the days of them cruise the streets.
1: It's not McDonald's.
0: No.
19: So you didn't do that? Baz, y'all didn't do that?
1: No, see, Sonic, back for us, Roger, Sonic was not a big deal.
0: He's too busy trying to make weight.
1: Right, Roger?
18: I don't know if that's a big Sonic thing either, right?
1: Sonic was not a big deal back in the 60s and 70s.
0: Growing up in Hot Springs, before, where the Sonic is on Central now, by the racetrack, it was a Minuteman.
1: Yeah, those were more popular than Sonic. Sonic didn't become popular until the 90s.
0: And we had Burger Chef, not Burger King. We had Burger Chef, McDonald's, Wendy's. I think the first Wendy's in Arkansas was down there on Grand. Where Brian McRae used to work. But
1: don't you think it's the late 90s when Sonic really started blasting off and the commercial campaign they did with the two dudes? And
0: I was late to the Sonic deal. Samantha loves Sonic. I was late to the Sonic deal because we had McDonald's and we had Burger Chef. So, I mean, that's what I went to because I'm a creature of habit.
1: But what's crazy...
0: But then I went Sonic.
1: Like you were saying, Justin, is for cruising town, Sonic is built for that.
0: You bet.
1: Because you can pull your car into the Sonic.
19: Yeah, right? I didn't know if that was just us or if that was like a thing.
0: No, I think it's been most towns. It was well lit, and you could drive in. Yeah. It was one of those things. McDonald's, there was no driving in.
19: And you could drive in next to the group, the car full of chicks that you wanted to talk to. You didn't have to spend much money. You could order just a drink. Yep. And then sit there and flirt with girls, you know, the whole
0: get
19: bit.
0: That Sonic ice. Get that Sonic ice.
1: Oh, yeah. 661-1037. We'll join Justin and Phil here in just a second. And what you got?
0: Just letting you see the clock.
19: Most people, Raj, I know you know this, were adding a little something to their Route 44 drinks.
0: Absolutely. Listen, I remember being able to go to a liquor store there. I won't say where to get them in any kind of trouble because you're still around. And get your setup. You know, you get your setup. You go through the drive-thru and just get your setup.
19: You go get your ocean water just to go get the rum to put in it or whatever.
0: Absolutely. Yeah, you would do that. Give me that 7-Up, would you mind?
1: We'll be on the road tomorrow at Fletcher.
0: We'll be at Fletcher Dodge Chrysler Jeep Ram shutting it down for the month of September.
1: Trey Schaap said that it was supposed to rain at College Station, so I think, to be honest with you, good for us. Anything that changes normal.
0: Hogs love the slop.
1: Yeah, hogs love the slop. And, again, anything that's we want the track to be messy or whatever, raining with maybe the crowd didn't show up as much. And, Elko's not going to get fired, but, Elko's having the heat because he's sticking with his quarterback, Marcel Reed, and a lot of people say, he's played so poorly the last two games that he should make a move, but he's sticking with him, and that's why, talking about, expect them to come out and probably have a good game. Of course, we have not been great. Yeah. What's that? Is that what it says?
0: 61% rain Saturday, but anyway.
1: Yeah, anyway, so that's the only bad thing about catching them at this time is that they're, Elko, they've got to win. I mean, they cannot afford a loss. But we should have some confidence. At least we played smarter football. That's half of the deal right there is just know what you're supposed to. If you get beat physically, you get beat. But if you, just be in the right place. Get beat physically, but don't get beat mentally. That's the thing that.
19: I'm curious. I'm curious what they're doing at running back. I mean, I know that Russell has had some. There have been question marks throughout his career, but I just to me when I'm watching the game, he looks like the most physically gifted back.
1: I know,
19: to me.
1: They will not run him.
19: And they won't even run him definitely in the low red zone. I'm like, what are we doing?
1: There's something there. For Cam Settles to be starting, Justin,
19: there's got to be.
1: Yeah, there's something.
19: And that's nothing against Settles, but when you watch, Russell gets, he'll go get 10, 12-yard run, boom, he's coming right back out.
1: I think he must not be doing the other things correct.
19: He's in the doghouse or something.
1: Or maybe he's not, or he's not pass blocking or something like that. And Settles did catch four balls the other day, right? Didn't he catch four balls out of the backfield, I think, the other day? So
19: I know he caught a number of balls. But at the end of the day, I get it. You have to be able to run or you have to be able to protect. I totally get that. There's a lot more to running back than running the ball. But at the same time, you might have to bite the damn bullet and take a sack every now and then when he's out there to get any rushing yardage because none of the rest of them can get a yard.
20: Well, the only reason he got yardage the other day, Jessica, because it was at the end of towards the second half. That first half, we didn't run the ball. None of them.
19: That's
20: did.
19: Right.
20: We just can't run the ball. By the way, we got to go to Justin and Phil, but Andrew Dice Clay's birthday is today.
0: Oh.
20: And I wanted to bring that up to you and Justin since y'all love
0: Hickory
20: him.
0: Dickory Dock. Oh! For my birthday, guess what I want?
20: Justin Acree.
0: Little Miss Muffet. Yeah.
2: Well, he won't be on Celebrity Trivia today, Phil. Sorry.
3: I thought that was probably a full segment we would have done on Dice Clay.
0: You know what? And Mr. Belding passed away.
20: Oh, yeah, that's right.
0: Say by the
20: Michael
0: know.
20: Marion did a bunch with him.
0: Yeah, Mr. Belding.
20: Michael Marion knew him. How about that?
0: Is that right?
20: He did. What's up, Justin?
2: Guess he wasn't saved by the bell, Raj. It's a shame.
0: Oh!
2: Yeah.
3: It is too early.
2: It's too soon?
3: Way too soon.
2: Oh, okay. Just happened. We are at Pleasant Valley Country Club. What a setting. We are. They've got some of the construction going on right now. They're working on putting all the stands up for the Simmons Bank Championship presented by Stevens. And so we're here for Media Day, and we're part of the media. So they're going to let us hang out. We'll talk to the director of the tournament, Michael Cataldo, and a few other folks, Freddie Black, our buddy from Simmons. So we'll get into all that. Also, Clint Conk's going to join us here for this lovely setting. Thanks to Farm Brothers Flying Service. We'll talk a little football with him. We got a top 10 Tuesday. Thanks to 10 Fitness and Susan Irwin Prowse from Willie D's with a weekend in entertainment that'll knock your socks off, boys, if you're wearing any.
20: We can't hear the music, Christian. What time
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25: The Department of Education is handing out $174 million to the more than 100 HBCUs around the country, including the four here in Arkansas. The University of Arkansas at Pine Bluff, Philander Smith, Arkansas Baptist, and Shorter College. Senator French Hill is a co-chair of the bipartisan Congressional HBCU Caucus and helps secure this funding. Philander Smith President Dr. Maurice Gibson says the investment will help close the gap for students who have drive and talent but need an opportunity. Switching gears now, the Harlem Globetrotters are making another stop in North Little Rock. This one, they say, is like none other. It's scheduled for March 14th at Simmons Bank Arena. Organizers say this tour brings a new lineup of rivals and all new challenges. 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
27: Some hot weather for today. It'll be mostly sunny with a southeast wind at 5 to 10 and a high of 90 degrees in Little Rock. Tonight, a lot of high clouds rolling in. It'll be mostly cloudy and only a low of 69 degrees. Our Wednesday, partly cloudy and breezy with a high of 91. For the Buzz Radio Network, I'm meteorologist Pat Walker.
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0: You're in the zone. Arkansas's longest-running midday sports talk show. 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
1: Very few times. One, are we going to be able to block? Is the offensive line tight ends who are going to be able to block the guys directly at him, right? Sometimes it's that safety that's a free hitter. Sometimes a D lineman shedding it with an arm tackle. Sometimes it's a linebacker they didn't get up to on the combination. So, right, you're not going to be able to juke and make everybody miss at the line scrimmage. Very few people have that ability to do it. I love our running backs, but Barry Sanders isn't coming back to play for us anytime soon, or neither is D-Mac. So you need guys that can be physical. And I think, right, I've continued to challenge Sutton about being a physical runner. We know how elusive he is. We know how great of an athlete he is, but putting the shoulder pads on, no different than Braylon Russell, right? Like, Braylon's trimmed down. He looks great. He's got the ability to run powerful. But on some of those, even those pin and pull schemes, man, get your shoulder pads down, run through a dude, run through those arm tackles. So we're going to continue to encourage it. It's got to show up. No different. Cam wasn't perfect. Jasper, who got some reps at the end in a four-minute situation, right? Man, we need them all to play more physical.
2: All right, welcome into the zone. That is Ryan Silverfield. And that is his nice way of yelling at his running backs what Coach Sirianni was yelling at the guy with the late hit yesterday from Chicago, I think. He said a word that's not fit for public consumption, but I don't think he said it exactly. But the point is, we need a little more physicality out of the running backs, and you got to get the offensive line playing a little bit better. We're going to talk some football today. We're also going to talk a little golf. We are at the Pleasant Valley Country Club today. Lovely setting, and there's construction going on, so if you hear beep, beep, beep, you know what's going on. But it's media day for the Simmons Bank Championship presented by Stevens. Phil and I are sitting out here overlooking the beautiful triumvirate of holes to finish out. Phil, to your right, that is 16. And then at the end of it, if you see that bunker way down there,
3: mm-hmm.
2: at the end of the lake,
3: yeah,
2: that is 17. It's a par 3 over the water, and then 18 comes back home here. It's a great setup, this little triangle of holes or trio of holes around the lake, and it is challenging for those of us who are not very good. Now, the good golfers don't seem to have a whole lot of trouble with it, but it's really hard for guys like me.
3: Well, it'd be it's funny to be here today because this is a gorgeous day, not a cloud in the sky. You can't imagine a more perfect place to be talking sports for the next 3 hours. But imagine what this will feel like in 4 weeks when the Simmons Bank Championship is being that you could actually watch everything happening on these three holes right here.
2: No doubt.
3: And make a reservation, right?
2: Well, for years and years, I always thought, like, this is such a great setting for major, you know, golf because of the proximity to seeing everything. So, like, again, if you set up at any of the spots around the three holes, you can see action at all three holes, which is really a great way to kind of enjoy it. So there's, you know, there's stands down towards the 16th green. There's stands over there by 17th green. Obviously, there's stands here at 18, but if you sit in any of those with your binoculars, you'll be able to see a lot of what's going on. So
3: it's cool watching the stands go up, but I can tell now they've missed one spot where they really could have sold some premium tickets. The little island in the middle of the lake here. I mean, you could sell some tickets to be like the infield for a race, and you could watch everything kind of like a theater in the round. It's awesome. Glad we're here today. This is a shorter drive by far than driving to the studio.
2: Yes.
3: This is a beautiful studio.
2: Yes, this is a beautiful studio. Every studio looks a little better than one we're in normally. All right, let's talk about what happened there with Coach Silverfield. We're going to hear from Mike Elko, the head coach of Texas A&M, too. And, look, I hear some guys get a little fat and happy over the Arkansas win over Tulsa. Again, we got a different kind of beast this weekend as Arkansas takes on A&M. And, again, I don't want to poo-poo the Tulsa game, but we got to keep it in perspective, too. But if you can't run physical against Tulsa, I don't expect you to run physical against Texas A&M's defensive line. You know, when Coach Brown and I were talking about Florida State, he said they got some creatures defensively. I mean, I guarantee A&M's got some creatures too defensively. It will feel a little different than trying to run against Tulsa, which frankly you didn't do very effectively.
3: No, and not from a lack of trying either. They stopped trying to run the ball against Georgia. You know, tried to run it against Tulsa, and unfortunately, the best running play right now is KJ Jackson scrambling. And that has, you know, maybe that has a little bit to do with pass blocking than anything else and his willingness to run. But, you know, when you're listening to Ryan Silverfield talk about his running backs, there's just a lot missing right now. And I feel the one reason why Cam Settles is getting the start, and they do script that first drive, so they know exactly what they want to do. And so Settles, I just think, gives them options to either run or pass, and there's just no feeling that way with Braylon Russell. I thought it was interesting listening to Silverfield criticize Sutton Smith, who he brought with him over. Of course, he does it, like you mentioned, in a very soft way. Always making sure that you know that he loves his player.
2: Sure.
3: Always throw that in there, but it's been a he's got to turn it on.
2: It's confounding because I thought Sutton Smith was dynamic enough that he would be a playmaker for them in some capacity. And look, you can get him the ball in different ways. We can talk to Coach Conk about that when he comes in, thanks to Farm Brothers Flying Service at the bottom of this hour. But I got to think there's ways to get him the ball in different ways other than just handing it off to him and having him run between the tackles. Let's hear from Coach Silverfield while we're on the topic about Sutton Smith specifically. He already addressed the running back room in general.
1: We're going to continue to encourage him that if he wants to continue to have a major role in our offense, he's going to have to run physical. And we can't allow one guy to tackle us. Part of our, like I said, the deficiency of the running game, everybody on offense is involved with the lack of production there. It starts with me. But continue to tell Sutton, like, hey, the more reps you want to get on game day, you've got to show that physicality and find ways to do it. The young man, he's a tough sucker, all right, and he won't back down from anybody, but he's got to showcase anytime you get the opportunity to touch the ball, man, make a guy miss, figure something out. I always say this, just assume nobody's getting blocked, go get 3 yards on your own, at least falling forward.
2: There you go. I like that.
3: Does it feel like he's just a little programmed when he talks?
2: A little bit.
3: Honest, and I don't mean that as a criticism, but there's always, it's always going to start with me. When criticism is couched with the word encouragement, talks about how tough the kid is when you're also talking about how he won't play physically
2: or isn't playing physically enough.
3: Right. It's just interesting to hear the language sometimes, and I think some of it is practiced, very well practiced.
2: I will also say in Sutton Smith's defense that if you keep running into a brick wall, eventually you don't want to run into a brick wall that much anymore.
3: It's well said.
2: So the offensive line certainly shares part of the role. But again, I'm going to have Coach Conk maybe do percentages. How much scheme, how much offensive line, how much running back. So we'll ask him about that. Meanwhile, you know, you got A&M with a struggling passing offense. I mean, Arkansas has seemingly found a little something there the last couple of weeks. But, you know, you look at passing offense and A&M is, well, they're 16th. Phil, how many teams are in the SEC?
3: One more than 15.
2: Okay. Well, they're dead last in the SEC in passing right now, under 200 yards a game. Arkansas has got about 85 yards more a game, 80 yards more a game in passing offense than A&M does. A&M's run game, let's see what the rushing offense is at. They're 11th. I mean, again, not very dynamic offensively across the board. So that's exciting if you're an Arkansas fan. They're also 13th in the league on third down conversions. So they're struggling across the board offensively.
3: Where they really struggle. Passing.
2: Yeah.
3: And
2: that's why I said they're 16th.
3: Yeah. They're dead last in passing, dead last in passing in yards per completion. Reed has definitely regressed. His completion percentage in the last 10 games is 2 points lower than it was in the first 21 games of his career. His touchdown to interception ratio has crumbled in those last 10 games. I think he's got all the physical attributes. I mean, he can really throw it. He can run. He's elusive. I wonder about decision-making, and I wonder about playmaking ability of their wide receivers.
2: Well, he's averaging 3 yards a carry, and he's at 55%, which in 1936 would have been damn good. But in 2026, that is putrid to be at 55% as a passer. And so there is a lot to be done. And again, if you're an Arkansas fan, there's no reason to believe you can't go down there and make this game reasonably competitive as long as you know, guys who haven't been in front of 100,000 don't crap their pants.
3: You know, and Silverfield was talking yesterday about how we really haven't been as aggressive defensively as I think we expected in this creeper defense that Ron Roberts talked about. And really, because they were just getting pushed around when it came to running the ball by both Utah and Georgia. With Utah, it was just a kind of, I think, a funky offense. I think this is a team that you can get aggressive against. Hopefully. And some of that can also have to do with field position, where hopefully your offense can hold the ball a little bit. You know, if they can't finish drives, at least give A&M a long field.
2: Here's an interesting thing, too, and I would not have thought this. I mean, it doesn't seem like a particularly low number to me, but it is apparently. They are 16th out of 16 in sacks.
3: Yeah.
2: They are 8th out of 16 in sacks allowed, so they're not giving up a lot. But again, Reed is somewhat mobile, so that probably saves them a few there. But I'm surprised. And again, if I'm KJ Jackson, I'm excited to see that they're one of the worst teams at sacking the quarterback. But 16 to be last? I mean,
3: well, because I think of A&M as a school that puts defensive tackles and ends in the league, you know, and gets after a quarterback normally, and they haven't done that yet. Four sacks on just a little less than 100 dropbacks so far by opposing quarterback. And it's really been the last three games. Missouri State was their opening game. They didn't barely even try to throw the ball. Last three teams, which has been Arizona State, Kentucky, and then LSU, they've thrown the ball with success. Although I don't think A&M's really, like, attacked the quarterback. I think they've hung back a little bit. They have five interceptions defensively during that time. I just think this Arkansas team is an offense you go after.
2: Maybe so. But, yeah, I mean, one sack a game is all they're averaging. That's just
3: surprise.
2: That's very out of the ordinary for what I'm expecting from A&M. So,
3: and last week, Levitt just, he didn't have any pressure on him at all.
2: Yeah.
3: None.
2: Well, they ate their lunch.
3: I mean, KJ looks good when he's got a pocket.
2: I agree.
3: This is you've got a weapon in Marshall. I don't know how they're going to play him. They're going to have to probably play a little differently than some of the other teams have.
2: Sure.
3: But if KJ gets some time, they've moved the ball through the air.
2: We're going to talk a lot more about this coming up, and we've got some sound from Coach Silverfield talking about Marcel Reed, and we're going to hear from Coach about the Texas A&M defense and what they're expecting to see there. Also, we did get the Arkansas-Tennessee announcement for kickoff yesterday. That game's going to be 3:15 on October 10th, so a week from Saturday. It will be on the SEC Network, and it will be in Fayetteville. So that'll be a very interesting test. That's a really good Tennessee defense especially. So we'll see. Again, this week we'll certainly bear a lot on how Arkansas feels from a confidence standpoint going into the Tennessee game. And then I wanted to mention this. It's not there yet, and we got a long way to go, but the Protect College Sports Act took a big step forward yesterday, 77-22. Not really even, I mean, we call that a blowout in sports terms, right? In favor of, and now it goes to the House, of course. So we were talking about this, and again, I think a lot of us are still confused, like, what exactly does this thing, what is it trying to do? It would provide the NCAA with an antitrust exemption designed to help the association enforce a cap on how much teams can pay their athletes, as well as other rules that have deteriorated because of legal challenges in recent years. If it becomes law, athletes will be limited to transferring one time without penalty during their career. This is also a 5-for-5 reinforcement. And the Senate considered 7 amendments to the bill before the vote. Most notably, lawmakers voted against the provision, which, again, this would have been interesting, against capping coaches at $5 million a year. You could have gotten grandfathered in probably a lot of them, but that would have been tough.
3: It's wild.
2: A separate section of the bill attempts to tamp down the conference realignment that has significantly changed things, and basically they're capping that at 20 schools per conference under the bill. So that takes away the thought of the mega conference.
3: And it was supposed to be 19 teams initially. You know, this shows you that the conferences may actually want to expand past where they are right now, one more school, because that gives you an even number. Nobody wants to have an odd number, and this does leave the door open, but it does kind of close the door on the Super League idea, which we'd kicked around. I don't think they'd be able to do it. It kind of freezes the conferences.
2: That's good.
3: In place to a point.
2: And then the sticking point for teams like schools like Arkansas. This would allow the cap to go from $21.5 million, which is already being disputed, up to $49 million with $5 million reserved for non-revenue and Olympic sports. So, okay, so that leaves $44 million for I won't call them revenue sports because they're not all revenue sports, but, I mean, largely football and men's basketball, let's be real.
3: You call them the big two.
2: Yeah. Damn. I mean, where's Arkansas going to find $44 million when they're struggling to get to the $21 million mark, we think?
3: I don't know how to answer that. I mean, it may end up becoming a decision as to what do you want to win at, which some people think you've already made that decision.
2: Mm-hmm.
3: Here's another aspect, too, to wonder about. I mean, this does kind of coincide at the same time. We're in 2 years. Arkansas multimedia rights are up. There will be a tremendous increase on the premium that whatever the company is that I may be calling games for in a couple of years pays for the multimedia rights.
2: Right.
3: I mean, that right then and there is a jump in revenue that you can throw right towards players. I wonder how hard a cap is this? And does this have anything to do with outside entities? And this still doesn't you really, to me, solve the main issue of what this is, which is we're lying about what these athletes are paid for. You're supposed to be paid to play the game. And then everything else after that, you take care of yourself. The big lie here is that they're paid for their NIL. We know what they're paid for. They're paid to play the game.
2: Right.
3: This doesn't solve that. They're not employees.
2: Yeah, and that's another thing. It definitely doesn't allow them to unionize or anything else like that. So, yeah, we'll see what happens with the House. But anyway, I mean, I like some of the ideas in there. I think they're good. And, again, you've got to have a cap. That's the biggest thing. You've got to have some kind of cap. And to your point, like, yeah, if you're this – and then we get back to what it's supposed to be. If you can enforce it, that's the way it should be structured. Here's the most you can pay your players. And then, look, if the star quarterback can go out and get another $2 million or $5 million or $10 million on the side – from car dealerships, insurance companies, national brands, whatever, then so be it. But you can't be involved in that. And that's the way it needs to be written. So I don't know what it says exactly.
3: Well,
2: about
3: and
2: that.
3: Remember, this is just the Senate.
2: Right.
3: The House is next.
2: Right.
3: They're not even in session. They're campaigning. I don't think they're even scheduled to come back until the election is over. The election changes things. So this thing ain't even close to being completely finished right
2: yeah.
3: now.
2: But you got to do something, right? And this is, to me, is at least a step. And it may not be the right answer. It may not be a perfect plan. And I think most people would admit, even the people that drew it up would say, there's probably some things that aren't perfect about it, but you got to do something because this cannot continue. I think we all agree this is unsustainable.
3: Yeah. Well, eventually, because this is not perfect and no law is, the problems are sustained, loopholes are found, and then you need a fix to the fix eventually. I don't know when that is, but that'll come.
2: You know what else is unsustainable? This segment. We must go to break. It is 10:22. Let's take a break. When we come back, we'll talk to Coach Conk, who is here. It's also National Coffee Day. We'll celebrate that in our final hour. Hope you've already had a cup or nine. Got to celebrate. Speaking of the performance, let's hear it for the olds. Let's hear it for the olds. Case Keenum, after 1,000 days separating his last start from last night, steps up and plays incredibly well in front of a national television audience. Really very impressive. So we'll take a break and we'll talk about all that as we continue on in the Zone from Pleasant Valley Country Club. Also, we've got some guests coming on from the Simmons Bank Championship. They're about to get their media event underway. They've got a bunch of sponsors coming in. I think he said 175. It's going to be jamming in there. Stick Ooh. Around. Yeah. Yep.
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6: On Monday Night Football, the Bears dominated the Eagles, beating them 27-7 with backup quarterback Case Keenum. The 38-year-old scored 3 touchdowns, 2 through the air and 1 on the ground. It was his first action in the game since December of 2023. The next NFL game will be on Thursday when we get an AFC North showdown with the 2-1 Browns hosting the 2-1 Steelers on Prime Video. And in college sports, the Protect College Sports Act is passed in Senate 77-22. This bill seeks to limit what college athletes can make and how often they can transfer. The bill now moves to the House of Representatives, but they are on recess until after midterms. I'm Christian Weaver with the Buzz Radio Network.
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1: All right, let's welcome in Coach Conk. We're trying to get his camera set up. It's acting a little squirrely, but we're going to make it work here.
0: Could be some squirrels running around here.
1: Could be.
0: Pleasant Valley Country Club. Who knows?
1: Sure. All right,
2: it's time
1: thing.
2: For the Natural State Football Report with Clint Conk. 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For the past decade, they've been providing crop dusting services to the farmers of Southeast Arkansas, and they can help you too. Now, let's toss around the pigskin in the zone with Coach.
1: Hi, Coach.
3: Hey, what a great setting today, man.
1: Wow. It is, it's pretty nice. It's not a bad spot to be.
4: All the scaffolding going up. Beautiful day.
1: It is good. How was your weekend?
4: Good, quiet. Watched a lot of college football. Little NFL football.
1: Like all that?
4: Yeah, it was good. Pretty relaxing.
1: That's good.
4: Yeah.
1: So let's talk about Arkansas and the weekend that was. And that was fun. More fun, at least, than it has been lately.
4: Yeah, you know, like Phil and I were talking before the segment started, you know, they looked competent. Mm-hmm. You know, a fairly clean game, obviously, the one turnover, but reduced the penalties significantly. You know, the improvement that we talked about that I think the fans want to see, you got to see that against Tulsa. And you say, well, that's Tulsa. You know, that Tulsa team, and I know they played with their backup quarterback, but their win over Oklahoma State's looking better every week. You know, they beat Oklahoma State, and Oklahoma State beat Oregon. Oregon just thrashed USC. And then Oklahoma State went to Morgantown at night and beat a pretty good West Virginia team. So this Tulsa team, not maybe SEC quality, but a really, really good group of a six football team that, you know, the game was never really in doubt in my mind. They controlled the game. And, you know, the Marshall kid is the spark that, you know, they need on offense. I thought Jackson played somewhat composed. We got to see him use his legs a little bit. I think they still have significant problems on the offensive line as far as being able to push and move people around, particularly in the red area. I like the way that, you know, Russell ran the football. And then, you know, you got to be a complete back. You know, you got to be able to catch it, you got to be able to block, and you got to be able to, you know, tote the leather. And he's doing some good things there. Defensively, they're in the right spots. You know, a Ron Roberts defense, you can tell they're playing with some discipline and, you know, not taking all the eye candy and doing the right thing. So I thought they took a step forward, and now they've got
0: sorry about that.
4: That's okay. Now they've got, you know, a bigger test this week with Texas A&M on the road in front of 105,000 people.
1: What's the problem with the run game? Is how much is scheme, how much is running backs, how much is offensive line?
4: It's probably a combination. I didn't see a ton of missed assignments, but what I see is a high pad level, you know, and when you play high, you know, low man wins type thing. I'm not seeing them playing over their pads and moving people off of the football consistently. I think the backs are fine. I mean, you've got two or three different style of backs there. But I think it starts with the offensive line, the tight ends being able to push and pull people. You know, it's an overused phrase, but it's a line of scrimmage game now. And, you know, I've seen less gifted running backs put up big yardage because the offensive line was dominant, and you're just not seeing that right now.
1: That's a fundamental aspect of playing offensive line, though, pad level.
4: Pad
1: right?
4: level, 100%.
1: And one of the guys that he got pulled in the last game is Bryant Williams.
4: Right.
1: I don't get it. He all Sun Belt right. last year. Look, I understand it's Sun Belt.
4: Yeah,
1: all
4: mean.
1: Sun Belt. Some of that is going to be being good on your fundamentals.
4: Right.
1: What I don't understand it.
4: I don't either. And again, you know, I'm not going to be critical of coaching and that kind of thing. And you talked about schematics. I mean, they're running zone schemes and a little bit of gap schemes, mm-hmm. and that's what everybody does. And the bottom line is they're not creating the creases that you need to see to average more.

0: really is in some ways. But, I mean, A&M is trying to figure it out, too, and they're not exactly lighting things up right now.
1: Yeah, I do worry about the matchup of the offensive line for Arkansas against the defensive line of Texas A&M. They're pretty good. They're having quarterback issues, you know, so I would suspect the game plan for Arkansas is to really make them one-dimensional. They're going to pack the box. They're going to run blitz it, try to protect their flanks because A&M has a lot of speed, probably more speed, probably going back to Utah. You know, that'll be a good comp as far as team speed, maybe even a little faster at A&M. But I expect them to try to make, the quarterback one-dimensional and have to stay in the pocket and throw the football. And I think LSU put the game plan and the blueprint out there to do that. And now they just got after A&M, you know, in Baton Rouge. So
2: it's a rare game for Reed when you look at his career that he finished with negative rushing yards, which is what you're getting at there, is that he's really a good scrambler. I think that's basically how he beat the Hogs last year.
1: So my game plan would be to rush to the depth of the quarterback and to make sure that blitzes that I would bring would be to his right side to make him have to flush to the left.
2: Yeah.
1: You know what I'm saying? Or into the boundary whenever you can. But I would definitely and I'm sure Coach Roberts will have that, you know, all that. But I think Blake Baker at LSU, the defense coordinator, put a blueprint out there. And it's something that they worked on all year because A&M really embarrassed LSU last year with him running the football and scrambling and doing those type of things. So there is a blueprint out there for Arkansas to follow to make Reed somewhat ineffective in the run game. Now, can Arkansas do that? I don't know. In front of 105,000 people on the road.
0: How much do you think that's going to impact them? I mean, especially the guys, I'm thinking about guys from Memphis and, you know, places, guys that haven't played in front of places like this.
1: It will impact communication.
0: Yeah.
1: It'll impact communication. So this is where they really got to be focused and disciplined because you cannot have negative, behind the chains down and distance situations because of penalties. Beating A&M is going to be hard enough. You can't have to overcome your own stupid mistakes by jumping off sides and bad alignments and those type of things. So communication is going to be really important. And nonverbal communication is going to be important with that crowd.
0: Before we move on to the other games, speaking of stupid, let me ask you about a couple of dumb plays that were made over the weekend. You had the Stewart kid from South Carolina punch an Alabama player who may or may not have had it coming. I don't know what happened.
1: Doesn't matter.
0: And then also the guy that fake peed on his opponent. Simulated using the bathroom, I believe was the way that the official...
1: Yeah.
0: Said it, Coach. So how do you handle those situations with your players?
1: They're handled internally, discipline, suspensions, those type of things. That's a bad look for the university, number one. It's a bad look for the football program, and it's an indictment of the culture I would think that those coaches are trying to implement at their schools. So there's no room for that. And then the other one was the USC football player after he knocked out the quarterback from Oregon.
0: Mm-hmm.
1: Pretty much celebrating.
0: Yeah.
1: You know, that it's pretty gross. Bad look for college football. It's a bad look for those universities, those coaches, and the culture. But suspensions, I think, at least one game.
0: Also, I will say this, and again, doesn't really mean a hill of beans. I just thought it was interesting. I retweeted this, so if you follow me at JustinAkery7, free plug, Phil's at Phil Elson, PXP, by the way, and Moose is at Moose1037Buzz. If you go to my Twitter account, I retweeted it, but the USC broadcasters made the mistake. Phil does this for baseball too, but it's always entertaining. Made the mistake of having a camera in their booth, and the video of their call on that play got out. And their play-by-play guy, who appears to be roughly 70 years old, said, "Oh yeah, he went head first. He went head first." And then the guy's like, "Nah, I'm pretty sure he went feet first." He's like, "Well," "he went knee first. He went knee first." So like, you know, you can't blame the guy. It's like, no, you can't. It was completely egregious on the USC guy's part. You need to watch it. And then the color guy's like going, he's looking at the camera like, yeah, he did. He totally hit him inappropriately.
1: Well, completely inappropriate. The foul should have been called. He should have been ejected. That happens every game where the quarterback slides, they hit him, and it's a personal foul.
2: I just wonder how you coach. How can you coach against that? It's such a fast play. How can you coach that out of somebody's system?
1: Well, you have to anticipate the slide, Phil.
2: Mm-hmm.
1: You have to anticipate the slide. And that's the only way that you can't fake slide anymore because that's a penalty on the
2: court.
1: The Kenny Pickett rule. So you have to anticipate a slide at that point. Again, the personal foul is egregious in itself. It's what happened afterward.
0: Yeah.
1: that made it look really bad, the kids celebrating and so forth.

0: so on, and then urinating on the quarterback and then punching another player. There's just no room for that in football.
1: I mean, not the same thing, though, right? I mean, you get a kid that celebrates dumb. I don't look at that the same as a kid that punches a guy. And then also I will ask you this as a follow-up. Have you ever had a kid that wouldn't come out of a game when you try to pull him out?
0: Oh, yeah.
1: What do you do there?
0: Well, you pull him out. And maybe literally pull him out.
1: Yeah.
0: You know, again.
1: You don't have to name names, but give me an example. Like, what happened?
0: Just didn't want to come out of the game. I mean, you know.
1: Offense, defense?
0: He lost his mind, defense.
1: Yeah.
2: Did you ever get tucked out of it? Somebody talk you out of taking him out of a game?
0: I had to call timeout. Got him out
1: of
0: the
1: game. So you had to burn a timeout, now you're really pissed.
0: Oh, I'm really pissed. And this particular player, which I will not mention names, later in my career, we had a true love-hate relationship with the pendulum more towards hate.
1: I think I know who this is. I actually think I know who this
0: is. You might, yeah.
1: Was he a defensive back?
0: He was.
1: Okay. Exactly who it is.
0: In-state kid.
1: I won't name it.
0: Okay.
1: Anyway, great player.
0: Great player.
1: When he was doing great things.
0: Yeah.
1: All right, let's move on to Arkansas State before we throw anybody under the bus.
0: Let's not get all my skeletons out, please.
2: Bears fans are doing their research now.
0: Oh, Lord.
1: Arkansas State had a dogfight last week, and I think we were expecting that. Kennesaw State's a good football team. That was That was a good quality win for them. Van Andel comes up big for them, and now they get back into, you know, get into Sunbelt play here.
0: You know, Jerry Mack, one of my former assistant coaches, doing a great job at Kennesaw. I think they won 11 games last year.
1: Yeah.
0: I mean,
1: that place should be good, though, right?
0: Oh, yeah.
1: I mean, you're basically in
0: Atlanta. Yeah. I text Jerry before the game and wished him luck. You know, he was going home. He played at Arkansas State, Van Andel had missed a couple field goals, so he redeemed himself, which is unusual. We think he's one of the best in the country.
1: Yeah.
0: Great win for them. Walked it off, basically. Really impressed with the quarterback, Owens. Really impressed. You know, 6'5" kid, 24-31, 244, and a touchdown. He also had a rushing touchdown. This week they got to go on the road, though. They got to go to Lafayette to play University of Louisiana. Really good football team. They're 3-1. Their only loss is to USC out in the Coliseum. So
1: I'll say this, though, and again, for whatever they know, they're pretty good at it. The odds makers have them less than a touchdown underdog on the road. I think that's pretty that tips the cap to me to Arkansas State for what they're doing.
0: I think Butch Jones has done a phenomenal job there. And again, he's gone to 3 straight bowl games, and they're looking to, you know, put themselves in a position within the conference, but also to go to 4th straight bowl game. So
1: I know the fans,
0: I'm impressed with their team.
1: Yeah, fans got a little spoiled. I mean, again, they're, you know, they got to the point where it was like, you know, conference championship or bust, and I get that, but I mean, they are, you know, you talk about competence and consistency, and those are things that they're bringing to the table every week.
0: And, you know, they had 20,000 at the game, which I think should be the floor.
1: Yeah.
0: You know, the floor. But they did have 20,000 show up. And, again, it was good to see them get that win. I feel bad for Jerry, but he's doing a great job at Kennesaw. But Coach Jones is going, you know, he'll have the troops ready to go this week. But Lafayette's a really good football team, and they play really, really good at home. And they've just redone their stadium. There'll be 30-something thousand at that game. So that'll be a big Sun Belt game this week.
1: Michael Norvell hosting his alma mater last weekend, Coach. Interesting deal. And, again, from a Central Arkansas standpoint, too many penalties, I thought. But other than that, he didn't turn the ball over. He did move the line of scrimmage on occasion in the second and third quarters. I mean, there were some things to build on there.
0: It looked like Nathan got re-engaged with the play calling to me. And they did a few things to break some tendencies I really liked. They were able to run. Of course, some of the backups were in, but they were able to control the line of scrimmage or at least run the football and present a run game. I thought Amalo played within himself. The penalties really hurt. But, hey, I mean, they got beat 30-something to 7, but they represented well. They looked like they didn't flinch, you know. And the game went about like you thought it would go. I didn't think Mike would run it up. But UCA controlled the clock. So I thought it was a good performance. They ought to be able to build off of this. I think the Washington kid is running back one.
1: Yeah.
0: And but Cam Young did some good things. So
1: Cam Young, I think, had his best game. Yeah. And also Joyner's a nice piece for them too. He's a talented kid that's been a couple different stops, including Arkansas. I don't know if you remember James Joyner was up in Fayetteville a couple years ago.
2: Was he a Parkview kid?
1: Yeah.
0: Yes.
1: Remember that.
0: And here's the thing that UCA's offensive line, they matched up pretty good, even against the Florida State start. Now, there was a couple times on third down, obvious passing situations, Amalo got swallowed up.
1: Sure.
0: But UCA can build off this.
1: I agree.
0: If they can clean up the penalties.
1: They've got a huge game in 2 weeks. They're off this week. A huge game in 2 weeks. They're playing Abilene Christian, who turned it over five times in a loss last weekend, Coach.
0: Yep.
1: They've got a really talented, physical West Florida team this week in Abilene, and a huge game for the Bears, I think, over there in 2 weeks to get back on track towards a playoff berth, I think. So that would be a big, big win for them, because then they've got Tarleton the next week.
0: Yeah, I think this next game against Abilene is going to tell us a lot about their season.
1: I agree.
0: Yep.
1: All right, UAPB off last week.
0: Yeah, they were off last week, and they go to Southern down in Baton Rouge this week. And Southern was beat by Jackson State, I think, 35-17. So an opportunity. I think they're 2-2 right now. So, you know, an opportunity to get back to 1-1 in conference play. Big game down at Baton Rouge this week.
1: All right, Division II. Boy, we had a near miss for the Tigers last weekend.
0: Man, give Washita their flowers. And then give Coach I can't think of it. They just lost the head coach of Washita.
1: Todd Knight.
0: Sorry, Todd.
1: I'm sure he does not want any flowers for a one-point loss.
0: No, but I tell you what, give him credit because they went for the win.
1: Yeah.
0: They wanted to end it one way or the other right there, and that might be a wake-up call for Harding. But Washita obviously had a great plan. You talk about blueprints. That blueprint's out there now for Harding. And so they've got a couple of other.
1: What was the blueprint?
0: How to stop the option. You know, how to stop the belly. And
1: holding them to 28 is pretty remarkable.
0: That is remarkable. No question about it. So,
1: that would have been a fun game to be in.
0: Yep.
2: How many yards did they finish with rushing?
1: 2,000, but they only scored 28 points.
0: No, that's right. Here's the thing, though. East Central Oklahoma, isn't that where Wes went? Wes is from Ada?
1: Wes?
0: Westmore?
1: I don't know about that.
0: I think he's from Ada.
1: That sounds reasonable. I know he went to Texas State. He doesn't claim him.
0: Yeah, we'll go with that. But anyway, East Central's 4-0. Harding goes to East Central this week.
2: Not the easiest place to play.
0: Not the easiest place to play against a good football team. So, red alert up in Searcy. They're going to have their hands full this week. But maybe this was a wake-up call for them. A couple other notes. Gary Goff got his first win. I talked about it last week. It looked like they were getting better and better and putting themselves. And they beat Arkansas Tech. So, congratulations to the Fighting Boll Weevils and Gary Goff down there. That make Lance Gassaway happy, I'm sure.
1: By the way, Harding 306, but they averaged 6 yards a carry. So, obviously did not run enough plays to Coach Moat's liking, I'm quite sure.
0: And then Henderson State, undefeated, and they're in the top 20 as well, so that's coming down the pike.
1: How good do we think they are?
0: They can score points.
1: They are scoring like crazy, and they're winning comfortably every week.
0: Yeah, we'll find out in a couple of weeks.
1: Yeah, their biggest tests are yet ahead, for sure. All right, high school-wise, Coach, anything stand out to you, I guess, the last couple of weeks here?
0: Searcy beating El Dorado. Zach Clark's doing a phenomenal job up there. North Little Rock beating PA. North Little Rock's put themselves for a big game this week. So as you fast forward to this Friday, North Little Rock and Brad Boulding go to Conway to play Conway in conference game. I would think John McConnell Stadium will be full for that one. And, of course, Brad's a Conway boy. Also this week you got Bentonville at Shiloh, Benton at Sylvan Hills, two top five, six teams in the state playing. And then the Fighting Kevin Kellys go to Jonesboro. Sheridan's having a great year. They got to go to Jonesboro. That'll be a big test, probably their biggest test of the year. And then the rivalry of all rivalries to me, as I've traveled around the state, recruited the state, it's Monticello at Warren. When you talk about no love loss, I showed up in Warren a couple of years ago with a blue shirt on during that game week and just got ripped.
1: Really?
0: Yeah, because you
1: don't wear orange.
0: You don't wear Billy Blue. I can tell you that, and that's a big game in that part of the state. Monticello at Warren, so going to be maybe a little rain Friday night.
1: Yeah,
0: we need it though.
1: Yeah, for sure, no doubt.
0: But some great games. Get out and support your local teams.
1: Friday and Saturday and Sunday, maybe. So give me all that rain.
0: All we can take, man.
1: Quickly, NFL, I got to ask, we don't normally talk about this, but I have to ask you your thoughts on what Case Keenum did last night. And also, you're a Saints fan, dyed in the wool. Why does the NFL hate the Saints? And, oh, my God, can you differentiate the two plays between the Detroit game and what happened this last weekend?
0: I did not see any of that.
1: They got screwed, Coach,
0: okay.
1: And I'm tired of it.
0: I'm
1: pissed.
0: I read your tweets.
1: I hate Roger Goodell, and I hate the officiating in the
0: NFL.
1: But
0: I will say this, Saints got a quarterback.
1: They do?
0: Yeah, I like the kid. I was a little concerned last year, a little concerned after his he went to the combine and did not look great. But obviously the Saints saw something in him. So I think they've got their franchise quarterback. Now, going back to last night, gave us all old people an opportunity to smile.
1: Yeah.
0: He played phenomenal.
2: Did you even know he was in the league?
0: I didn't
2: even know Case Keenum was still playing.
0: I mean, he played at Houston in, 2012?
1: Right.
0: It was 14 years ago.
1: I saw a tweet somebody put out that he and Dalton faced off in a bowl game, 10, 15 years ago, whatever it was, when he was at TCU.
0: I mean, he played phenomenal.
1: He really did.
0: Yeah.
1: That was great to see.
0: Ball got out of his hand. He was accurate. He, a couple of errant throws, but forced it a couple times. But
1: well, it was funny to me because, and I know that, you know, obviously, you know, they want to run the football, but it's like if you're Sirianni, I mean, you're obviously going to load the box and go ahead, Case Keenum, beat me. Good luck to you.
0: And he did. Yep.
1: But I mean, they were like, and then Aikman and Buck kept going, you know, they got to figure out a way to run the ball. I'm like, they're loading the box. They're daring him to throw, and he's killing them. They don't have to run the ball.
0: And they protected well.
1: Yeah.
0: And his receivers, you know, and they're down the Moore kid, you know, which is their wide receiver one, I think. And so the other guys stepped up. And
1: they had a backup left tackle in there for half the game. So
0: yeah, I love their tight ends.
1: And oh, my God. They got nine of them. Both teams' tight ends played well.
0: I'm going to tell you what. If I was a quarterback, I'd love to play for Ben Johnson. I don't know him, but, boy, he's a lot of fun.
1: Yeah, he's awesome. The post-game stuff with him and the good, better, best stuff and all that is pretty awesome. That's not my
0: primary. But give it to the old guys, man.
1: No doubt.
0: Yeah.
1: Speaking of that, you know, another guy that we hadn't seen in a long time, and I didn't know he was still after it either, was
0: Carson Wentz?
1: No, Zach Ertz.
0: Oh, Zach Ertz, yeah.
1: So Zach Ertz, but back in he made a couple plays last night.
2: First game in 5 years for the Eagles, I think it was.
1: Yeah. He's married to a woman that used to be on the U.S. soccer team, so I'll be like, you know, I'll be kind of like Verlander. I'm like, I'll just stay home. I'm good.
0: Why do you think, this is a question, what is it about the lack of quarterback development in the NFL? I don't get it. I mean, why do you have to bring back Case Keenum from the grave? I mean, there's just not a development system in the NFL for quarterbacks.
2: Years wild. Ago, we had Philip Rivers play for his first game in 4 years. Did you read, who was it? Was it Breeze? Breeze was even
0: considering
2: coming back for the Broncos in the playoffs.
0: That's right. I don't get it. And I think what was great was the World League. Remember the World League?
1: Yeah.
0: You know, Jake Delhomme came out of there. I mean, there were several quarterbacks that developed overseas, and then, you know, the NFL supported that. And then they were gotten to the NFL. And
2: you guys come out of the Arena League, too.
1: Kurt Warner, anybody?
2: Right. Yeah. Yeah.
0: But you just don't see the former development at quarterback. And that's struggling to me as a former coach.
1: We got to go.
0: Yep.
1: I appreciate you. Thanks for coming by.
0: Good seeing you guys.
1: Good to see you, Clint. Wish we were going to play together after this, but, you know, here we are.
0: Are you playing?
1: Yeah. We got a media outing. So, you know.
0: I feel dissed.
1: Go talk to Michael Cataldo. See if you can get a credential and be part of the action there. I'd love to have you out of this. We got room in our group.
2: He's playing. I'm not. That would be an insult for me to try to play with you guys.
1: Yes. It would be an insult to the course and the world of golf.
2: Absolutely.
0: But the Buzz
1: tournament, we're in.
0: We're in.
1: Done.
0: Okay.
1: Speaking of, I'm glad you brought that up. Buzz Tournament, 1037thebuzz.com.
0: Whatever I can do.
1: Coach, good marketing. You just earned yourself a spot on my team. But we don't scramble. We just play our own ball and have
0: absolutely
1: a good time.
0: Absolutely.
1: Yeah, I'm not into the scramble thing. Anyway, but we're going to have a good time. So listen, if you want to scramble with your buddies, come out and drink a couple of cold ones. We got all the cold beverages you can drink. We're going to feed you lunch from Corky's. And if you play in the morning, we'll feed you breakfast too. And it's a good time. It's cheap. It's a blast. And I encourage you to come out. 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Clint Conk's going to be there, and so should you. We're back at Pleasant Valley Country Club in a moment. Stick around.
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1: It is 10:54. We're going to have a short segment here because we were yammering with Coach for so long. You don't want to go out through that way? Okay, well.
2: Just go get lost on the course somewhere, man.
1: Yeah, you figure it out. It's fine. Just jump, Coach. Go off the roof. Trying to figure out how to get out of here without disturbing the media conference that's going in behind us.
2: Enough things below to catch him anyway. He'll be fine.
1: We're going to maybe take some of the media conference live here in the 11 o'clock hour. They're going to talk about some of the new things that are coming to the Simmons Bank Championship this year. That's where we are today at Pleasant Valley Country Club. Phil Olson, Justin Aykroyd, and Moose back in the studio. One of these days, we're going to take Moose on our field trips.
2: I miss Moose when we're gone. Like you're saying, all our studios on the road are really, really fun and nice and everything, but yeah. Moose is missing from that.
16: Yeah, it's a bummer. It always looks gorgeous and like a blast, and you get to talk to a lot of cool people, and here I am.
2: Man, it's great. Fresh air, food, people.
1: Oh, there's food?
2: I think in back here somewhere.
1: Yeah, there's lunch.
2: You know how to get a free lunch.
1: Don't worry, tomorrow. Well, when we do have lunch for him, he doesn't eat it anyway, so I don't think he cares. Yesterday, we had Jason Peters on the show. We're going to hear from him, I think, before the top of the hour. But before we do, let me tell you about my friends at UAMS. I drove right by the Orthopedic and Spine Hospital on I-630 when I headed over here. I thought I was going to have to call him this morning. So I was driving in the buzz truck this morning, and it said that my back gate was open. Oh, you can't have my back gate open, you know what I mean? So I get out, and I'm like, okay, I'm going to slam it shut. And so I open it a little bit, and I slam it shut. Well, it turned out that the window was actually open, and when I slammed the door shut, my pinky was up underneath the window, and the window slammed down on my pinky. Look how purple my pinky nail is.
2: You're going to have a little booby. You're going to play golf with that?
1: Yeah, I'll be fine. I'm
2: sorry, it's just a pinky.
1: Well, I mean, I'm like Sutton Smith. I'm tough, but I'm going to play physical today on that golf course, buddy. Let me tell you something. But if you have an issue like that or any other orthopedic problem, I mean, they can definitely help with fingers. There's no doubt about that. I think I'm going to survive and not have to have surgery, but any other kind of issue, orthopedic in nature, UAMS has got you covered. The Orthopedic and Spine Hospital is the place to be. They've got clinics in North Little Rock and Little Rock and a new location on Rodney Parham, of course, next to the UAMS Health Urology Center. First-class dedicated space for therapy and a beautiful spot to get right. If you're in your get-right mode after going through some issues, it's a great place to do it. If you need walk-in care for an orthopedic injury, UAMS Ortho Now is, again, located at the Orthopedic and Spine Hospital. I drove right by it, right in the heart of the Capital City on I-630. 501-686-TOSH, 501-686-8674. We'll play some of this Jason Peters as part of the Red White Report coming up in the next hour because we are kind of tight on time, and I wanted to see if I could hit a couple of D3 Auto Sales texts before we hit the top of the hour. Also, I'll tell you about that later. All right. The reason there is fans are so impatient with these young quarterbacks. After year two, they are not a Pro Bowler. They cut them or put them on the bench. In most cases, a young quarterback isn't ready to play until at least 3 years. The blueprint for quarterbacks is in Green Bay. Yeah, that seems to be going okay, except for, well, maybe it isn't. I believe the problem with quarterbacks, says JW, in the NFL is they're coming out too early, chasing the pro instead of chasing the skill, and they're not ready for the NFL. Okay, that could be. From the 870, I think media should work with some changes with local state affiliates when they say Arkansas is away or the game is only streamed. That say, for arguments, Channel 7 could buy the stream and air it for free to fans for all away games, and money made would go to NIL fund. Yeah, guys, you can't mess with TV contracts, sadly. Ron says, I know how to solve it. Take his helmet away when a guy won't come out of a game. That's one way.
2: What if he won't give it to you?
1: You punch him in the face. No. Redbone says, good morning, fellas, and we appreciate all of you tuning in. We've got some more texts here we'll get to. Before we're done, stick around.
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22: Maumelle police have identified the person killed after a car drove into a Waffle House. Her name was Tracy Long, a Conway native, and Long was also an employee of that Waffle House. The driver, Renisha Pebbles, pleaded not guilty in court to DWI and negligent homicide charges. The North Little Rock Fire Department has an update following a fire in the McAlmont community. It was reported near East 46th Street yesterday morning. Officials say the fire involved a large amount of bamboo, and the water being heated inside caused small explosion sounds. The blaze has since been contained, but it is expected to burn for a few more days. Thankfully, no injuries were reported. Still, no word on what exactly caused the fire. For the Buzz Radio Network, I'm KARK's Gary Byrd Jr. Have a great day, everyone.
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24: It may be a cool morning, but it's going to be hot this afternoon. Mostly sunny, a southeast wind at 5 to 10, and a high of 90 degrees in Little Rock. Tonight, clouds increase, mostly cloudy, and a low of only 69 degrees. Tomorrow, it'll be hot again, partly cloudy, and a high of 91 in Little Rock. For the Buzz Radio Network, I'm meteorologist Pat Walker.
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0: There we go.
1: Oh, I got you.
0: I'm back for it. That's good. We got you, too. We're back for hour two, live from Pleasant Valley Country Club. Welcome back in. It's the media event for the Simmons Bank Championship. I'm trying to keep it down because they're in there visiting with assembled sponsors and media members and things of that nature, talking about the upcoming tournament, which, is again, is next month, and we are excited about it. So they're going to have a couple days pro-am. It's obviously a charity benefit. We're going to talk to Michael Cataldo, who is the director, and we'll also talk to Freddie Black, who's with Simmons Bank, courtesy of, obviously, the Simmons Bank Championship, so that's the representative there.
2: You're talking lower because you're practicing your golf broadcast voice.
0: Yeah, I've gotten into it with a caddy before for being too loud out here, so, you know, we've made amends, but still, I don't want to cause any problems.
2: You ever broadcast golf?
0: Nope, but it's surprisingly good on the radio. If you ever listen to XM.
2: I have, yeah.
0: Yeah, it's surprisingly good. I don't know how they make it interesting, but I've done my impression of it before, but you can make it intriguing. You're like, well, how do you make that interesting? Well, it's tough, but you got to be very detail-oriented. You're painting a picture, right, just like you do with your broadcast when you're doing radio. So you're like, here comes Stephen Alker up the 17th fairway, his caddy close behind. They're obviously trying to figure out how they're going to get this 140-yard shot in from the right side. They're in the rough, and they're going to have a tough look. Stephen looking sharp today in the blue polo with the brown pants. He's had a rough round. He's a couple of shots under par, but he's still chasing the leaders. He's four behind. And obviously, this is a very important situation for Stephen Alker. The wind coming off the right side at about 4 miles an hour. Pins tucked in the front left location, a very difficult spot. And you've got the water, obviously, in play with that pin position. You can play it safe, but Alker desperately needing a birdie here. Back to you, Phil.
2: That's fantastic. Yeah. People ask me to, like, do baseball play-by-play without having a game in front of me, and I can't do it. I just guess I'm just not that creative. You just put together a whole. Yeah, you didn't even describe the swing. You gave no action whatsoever.
0: Well, we didn't get over the ball yet. We were still working towards that.
2: Just very well described.
0: Yes. Anyway, all right, well, let's get to the Red White Report. Let's see if you can describe that, my man. I believe in you.
2: Okay.
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2: All right, week five of the season began yesterday. Press conferences from both Ryan Silverfield and Mike Elko as the Razorbacks and Aggies get set to renew their series, formerly called the Southwest Classic for 15 years, but now in its second year in a row of just being called Arkansas versus Texas A&M. Whatever you want to call it, it's been Aggie dominant since they joined the SEC in 2012. Aggies have won 13 of the last 14 meetings, but you knew that by now because it's been an aching and painful set of losses by the Razorbacks, including last year's game won by A&M 45-42, the highest scoring non-overtime game in series history. There were four punts on 19 drives without a kneel down, over 1,000 yards of total offense, and nary a single turnover in a game where quarterbacks Taylen Green and Marcel Reed put on a show. Green accounted for 5 touchdowns, including 3 in the air. Reed threw for 3 and ran for another in what could be the best performance of Reed's 31-game career at Texas A&M. But in the 10 games since, Reed has thrown 16 touchdowns to 12 interceptions and is coming off perhaps his worst career game last week against LSU. Finished 10 for 26 for 106 yards. Aggies got blown out 35-6, but still, Ryan Silverfield says Reed is as dangerous as anyone.
4: He's a fantastic quarterback. I mean, right? Like, he's a first-round talent that's got all the ability in the world that you've seen him make all those throws, right? Like, people are trying to use a two-game sample and saying, well, oh, it's not working. You kidding me? Because you can go back and watch where he took him to the college football playoffs with his arm. He can make every throw. He's capable of those things. And sometimes the games don't necessarily go the way you want, and sometimes they're put in different situations. I think a lot of times, right, like, no different learning a new coordinator. I don't know if they're using new terminology, different things. It's in this day and age with the portal, too, right? You may have had set receivers. Obviously, they had receivers go to the NFL, different linemen. Obviously, it's the same starting center returning. But I think just he is so capable. Yeah, obviously, we study those games, see what they did defensively to see if there's any of these things that we can implement within our scheme that will allow us to affect him. But listen, he there's a reason you're 20-plus game starting quarterback, three-year starter quarterback in the SEC, a team captain with a first-round draft grade on you. He is certainly capable. So we're going to have to focus on ourselves, but we'll continue to study the film, see if there's other ways to get after him.
2: Even though Silverfield referenced, quote-unquote, a couple of games for Reed, it hasn't just been a couple of games. His first 21 career games, Reed had a completion percentage of 61.3%, 31 touchdowns, 11 INTs. In the 10 games since he last played Arkansas, his completion percentage is down 2 full points and 16 touchdowns to 12 interceptions. The Arkansas offensive line underwent a change last week. In the third quarter, right tackle Bryant Williams was replaced by Oregon State transfer Adam Hawks. It was the second week in a row that Williams came out in the second half. This time, though, it was performance-related. And here's Silverfield on the change at right tackle.
4: I think in game that was the right decision to make at the right tackle spot. And, you know, we got great faith that Brian's going to continue to progress. And he's one of those guys that's, you know, there's some good, some things that he continues to do. Adam Hawks gave us a decent spell, and there's some things he'd look back and say, I got to get this done better. As much as we can, we'd love to keep the five guys that have originally started the season at offensive line as the core group. Because I do, like you said, there was some positives, some steps in the right direction. Certainly not perfect by any stretch of the imagination. So, like we tell them every week, and we told the offensive line, like, guys, the five guys that started last game, or the plan is to start them, but, man, there's got to be some competition. We got to find ways to continue to improve.
2: The depth chart that was released in the current game notes still shows Williams as the starting right tackle. Whomever starts there is going to be protecting K.J. Jackson's blind side against what is statistically one of the weakest pass rushes in the nation. A&M has sacked the quarterback only 4 times on 101 dropbacks. In fact, last week, LSU Sam Leavitt was not sacked and barely faced any pressure. The last 3 weeks, Arizona State, Kentucky, and LSU quarterbacks have a 65% completion rate, although Aggie defenders do have 5 interceptions. Mike Elko here says he needs more of a pass rush.
1: We've got to figure out ways to attack and blitz better. I think we've got to figure out ways to make the quarterback more uncomfortable. There's no doubt about it. I think that, again, I don't think it's a 4-game problem. It certainly was a problem Saturday. I think Saturday obviously was the first time where a team really stood there through dropback passes, and we weren't able to get there the way we wanted to. And so, we've got to figure out a better plan to do that more effectively.
2: Numbers for LSU last week, 17 of 28 passing, 312 yards, 2 touchdowns. Over to Major League Baseball, one team in the postseason features former Razorbacks. It's the White Sox. Start with the Astros today in the afternoon. Andrew Benintendi, potentially a starting DH, but Hagan Smith was announced as the White Sox starting pitcher for today's opener against Houston, becoming the first Razorback pitcher to start a postseason game since Dallas Keuchel in 2020, also for the White Sox. Smith made 1 start for Chicago since coming up in August. He was pulled after 2 1/3 innings. He is expected to have the same limitations today. Hagan's first MLB season finished with a 1.29 earned run average. That's the 4th lowest of any major league pitcher with at least 20 or more innings pitched this year. Let's also hear from yesterday's guest at the Little Rock Touchdown Club, Jason Peters. We spoke with the future Hall of Famer. Well, how many Halls of Fame can you go into?
5: One more. The most important one yet.
2: There is the Hall of Honor. There is the Arkansas Sports Hall of Fame. And then give him another 3 years and he's going to go into Canton. He'll go in as one of the greatest tackles to ever play. But as you know, he also played tight end at Arkansas, but he came to Arkansas as a defensive tackle.
5: They could have used him at both spots last night in Philadelphia.
2: Oh, you're not kidding about that. We'll hear from Jason Peters here, who joined us on the Zone on those position changes.
6: I played defensive end, D tackle, and that's what I came to Arkansas to play. My first year, I played it, and I did well. My rookie year, my freshman year,
5: yeah.
6: I did very well. And me and Coach Thompson didn't get along, I guess.
5: You know,
6: he was the defensive coordinator at the time, and I went to Coach Nett. I'm like, you know, I'm not playing. I'm one of the best guys you got. I think I'm gonna have to, you know, transfer and sit out a year. He's like, no, just come back. I got something for you tomorrow. And that's how that tight end position.
5: So the next day is like, we'll flip you to tight end?
6: We'll flip you to tight end. Because I did it in high school as
5: okay.
6: well.
5: Yeah.
0: Didn't he tell you, you told us on the pregame show Saturday that you show up and there's 86 in
6: 86.
0: Your locker.
6: I'm like, they put me on offense. I thought he was going to just change my position or, you know, give me a role and on the defensive line. But I had number 86. I went back to his office. He's like, just don't worry about it. Just give me this week and let me know, you know, how you feel. And never look back.
5: How long did it take you to accept this new role?
6: The first practice, I had a bunch of catches and touched. I was more active and part of the, you know, felt like I was part of the team then. So I just kind of like accepted it and kept rolling.
5: Yeah, you did some pretty amazing things. And again, watching a guy of your size
0: And maybe, I guess, how much did you put on to play tackle from college to the pro?
6: Not much.
0: Really?
6: I was 330 at tight end coming out.
0: That got me every time. Moose posted that video piece yesterday, and I watched it back. And, you know, again, sometimes I don't remember clearly what we talk about, and that's the end of the Red White Report today. But that was a good moment, and Jason Peters, it was a good visit. And he it's wild, isn't it? Isn't it crazy that he played tight end at 330? I mean, and that dude could move.
2: It was funny how David yesterday, as he's doing the Q&A with Peter, showed a photo of him holding the ball and running with it at Arkansas. And he's trying to point out how, look at how small the ball looks in his hands there.
0: No doubt.
2: I guess it really did. Football usually looks small in a tight end's hands, but maybe more so in Jason Peters' hands.
0: They're continuing here at the Simmons Bank Championship. We got an audio feed. Let's pop inside and see what they're talking about. They were going to talk about some things that are new, I know, in this segment. And if it isn't giving us much that's going to be compelling for radio, we'll pop it back out here. We do want to talk a little Major League Baseball, too, stuff. Some stuff that we didn't get to from yesterday. And also we can talk a little more about the matchups in the postseason, which get underway tonight. And so we'll talk about that here in a second.
7: Formula for, you know, for winning tournaments and shooting good scores.
0: We're talking to Stephen Alker, who is going to be a participant in this year's event again and has played here in the past. They're doing a little Q&A by phone with him.
7: Yeah, sure does. That was a nice shot. You know, just the timing was great. I think I come off my first, if I remember this properly, I come off my first bogey on number 9 for the whole week. I was really pissed off. I mean, I was seriously pissed off. And then, yeah, to make that eagle, I think I birdied the next hole as well. I might have birdied the next 2 holes after that as well. So, you know, just to get back in the groove and keep the momentum and keep, you know, building the lead was really satisfying.
8: Well, we look forward to seeing that again in just a few weeks. Stephen, this tournament, it's still young on the PGA Tour. You know, we're going into our third year. How have you and the rest of the players felt coming here? You know, the community has really embraced this tournament, but, you know, how does the energy here differ from what you may see in other weeks on the PGA Tour Champions?
7: Man, you guys are amazing. I think just, you know, as soon as you get on the grounds and the welcome you get and your services for the week are top notch, you know, everything from dining to player services to you know, the functions we have, you know, that just makes a huge difference to us, to feel relaxed, wanting to come to play. I mean, your crowds are amazing. I think what you did with the caddy event, that was a huge success. I think it felt like it anyway. We did last year on the, I think you do that on the Wednesday, is that right? So, you know, all those things just make a huge difference to us and make it feel like a real event. So kudos to you all.
8: Well, thank you. And we look forward to seeing you here. We do have, Stephen, if it's all right with you, you know, we'll open it up for a couple of questions here from the group.
7: Oh, yeah, far away, please.
9: So don't be shy, folks. And Lee Patterson, our media director, he's got a mic.
0: All right, we're going to pass on the Q&A. Stephen Alker, by the way, was the winner last year. He shot 20 under
2: what?
0: Here, which is gross for 3 days. I mean, to shoot 20 under out here is insane. And it's funny that he talked about number 9. If I par number 9, it feels like an eagle. That is a hard, long, straight hole.
2: And what did he shoot on it?
0: He made a bogey on it.
2: Okay.
0: But, I mean, making a bogey on number 9 feels like a win in most cases. It's not a bad deal. But then he birdied the next 2. I don't normally do that. But, anyway, 20 under is just obscene. And, of course, the year before, Patty had shot 17 under. He won it in 23, too, and shot 16 under. So, you know, again, this is a championship event that's still in its infancy, but he has been that score last year was just insane.
2: Do tournaments want scores that low, even from champions?
0: I don't know. I mean, I think the setup determines a little bit of that. I don't know. We'd have to talk to guys who are a little more astute. We could talk to Michael Cataldo, the director, about that. And do they change, you know, the way maybe they roll the greens and make them faster? Or do they do, you know, grow the rough up a little bit more, you know? So I think, again, the setup, and I've talked to Ken Duke about this over the years, the setup at a course like a champions, you know, tournament is not the same as a PGA. Typically, PGA setups are going to be much different, much more challenging. And the scoring typically will be better in a lot of cases on the champions tour, because these guys can still play their brains out.
2: Mm-hmm.
0: It's just not as long, and they're playing 3 days instead of 4. But, I mean, it is just a great event for the community. They were talking about it falling on Halloween weekend. So it'll be Friday, Saturday, and Sunday of Halloween weekend for the actual tournament part of it, not the pro-am and all that. That starts earlier in the week. And then they were talking about the caddies tournament too, which is also cool. But they're going to do some trick-or-treating and some kids-friendly events. They're going to have a big TV with game day on for Saturday morning. And, of course, Razorbacks are hosting Missouri on that day, which has been a nightmare all its own. Let's hope it's not this year. Maybe they can get over on the Tigers finally. But it is going to be a really cool weekend. And it pours so much money into the community when you think about hotels and restaurants and everything else that the people who are impacted by it. And even if you don't care about golf, like Phil's not a golf guy, but you got to appreciate the fact that it's great for the community.
2: If it was a bye, well, I hate the term bye week for college football regular seasons. If it was an off week,
0: right.
2: I'd try to come out and watch, even though I would really not have any clue what's going on, just to be at an event that's in my neighborhood, that's that big and is this successful, I think would, like, I'd love to go to a NASCAR race, even though I don't care about NASCAR, but it's super cool.
0: The first time I went, I didn't either, and I was blown away. It is so mind-boggling, and to see anything that's done at the highest level is always cool, and watching these guys hit a golf ball is like night and day from what you're with, you know, around your buddies all the time, so it is a cool experience.
2: I feel like I missed the boat, though, on like getting my house out there on Airbnb for one of the competitors.
0: Yeah.
2: Too late on that.
0: Speaking of greatness, I wanted to touch on baseball. We can take a break a little bit early here and come back and do that, but I was going to hit a couple of texts, then we'll come back, and we're going to talk about a little bit more of that, about the Verlander thing. Hang on one second, Moose. I was going to read a couple of these here. But we'll do, want to hear a little bit from Verlander. We didn't really get a chance to get into that too much. Max Scherzer, we're assuming that may be it. I don't know if he's officially announced yet. I don't think he has. But again, the way he exited the game in the finale for Toronto looked like he was done. And then a couple of broadcasters too, Phil, that you mentioned yesterday. I think also we could hear a little bit from them too. I mean, again, I can't imagine hanging up the headset. I mean, the last day that we broadcast it'll be tough. That'll be a weird one.
2: I can't even picture it. Yeah.
0: I mean, it might be today. I don't know. This might be the end. But
2: you got ideas on what's going on later, huh?
0: Yeah, I don't know. You're good. You're good to go. This is from the 479. Acree needs to do golf with Jim Nantz. Now, that would be a dream come true. From the 870. Thought process and ideas take years to develop. The public, viewers, or voting taxpayers, especially an institution receiving money from people. Is this an actual thing for us?
2: When I first read the first sentence of that, I thought that was about quarterback development. Apparently, it's not.
0: I don't know what you mean.
2: I think that's a text that was designated for someone else. Yeah.
0: Painting a picture that would make you the Bob Ross of radio. I mean, in a good way. Oh, yeah, there's a nice fluffy cloud over there.
2: A lot of happy little trees out here.
0: There really are a lot of happy trees. I'm not making this up. I walked by as who was?
2: We were talking with Nathan. He and I were texting back about Nathan Christian.
0: Nathan, are you better than driving the bus truck, Nathan? You'd have to be. although Nathan's a much better driver probably today than he was then.
2: It's a different Nathan now.
0: This guy's not a JW fan, but that's okay. JW's got his detractors, but he's got his fans, too.
2: And he doesn't care.
0: The reason there are fans that are so impatient, we already talked about this one. Okay, let me go back here. Pinto says, Coach Silverfield has the most monotone voice in the world. He is a bit monotone.
2: And quick.
0: Yeah.
2: It's okay. I mean, I think his brain works really quickly.
0: Yeah.
2: That's what it apparently does for me.
0: I don't think it hurts. From Jackson, golf is great for the community, yet we only have one full 18-hole course in Little Rock to play. Thanks a lot, Mayor. Technically, you do have first tee. There's a full nine there that you can play, and it's actually quite fun and challenging. And then they got the par three course there, too, and it is open to the public.
2: What's Rebsamen?
0: That's the one he's talking about.
2: Okay, that's what
0: he means.
2: That's
0: the only one. Because they closed two public courses under Mayor Scott's watch, and people are still bent out of shape about it. And I get it. Listen, as a guy who likes to golf, I will say this. I hate to promote against the capital city. I love Little Rock, but North Little Rock has North Hills as a public course. You got Burns Park as a public course. I mean, you got other options around Central Arkansas. I miss the old Stone Links, which is out, you know, just a little bit east of town.
2: Oh, man. We used to do business at the Travs with Stone Links. Those people, that's not around anymore?
0: No, they closed it as a golf course. I had my best round of golf ever there. I shot 74. And then they closed the course down like a year later. They were probably so embarrassed by the fact that I could do anything close to that they shut it down.
2: They were the nicest people.
0: Oh, that was a great group. Be more positive, says Head Cheesecase. We can still go 10-2.
2: Yeah, sure.
0: David says, oh, that was from the morning. He was talking about Justin Moore, not me. Okay, we can go now. Sorry, Moose. All right, let's take a break, and we'll be back in a moment here at the Simmons Bank Championship. They should be just about done with this portion of it. We can get Michael Cattato on, and Phil can find some lunch, which would make him happy, I'm sure.
2: Yes.
0: All right. Let's take it to the break. And I will tell you about our friends at Oaklawn. And again, they're adding new things all the time. It's a fantastic place to be. I'd like to be in the pool at Oaklawn right now, sipping on a Mai Tai and kicking my feet up and relaxing. It is a very wonderful, quiet, peaceful, serene environment. And then you go in the casino and it's a little wild and fun. You know, you get a little bit of everything down there. Beautiful restaurants, casual, absolutely. You want to rock a sports bar? Awesome. And then you got the Oak Room, or you got the Bugler, which is a more refined, quiet. Although I will say the Bugler is a pretty live room for a nice, fine dining restaurant, but it is a really, really good spot. That's what I like. You can get all sorts of different experiences. You want really relaxing? I don't know. How about the Astro Spa? You want a little more raucous? You go over to something at the Event Center. All the information for all the different things that are offered at Oaklawn are at oaklawn.com. So I encourage you to check it out. So again, no matter what kind of mood you're in, Oaklawn's got you covered. And it's in a good spot of town. I mean, you can, you know, venture out. There's a lot of different options around the community that are close by, too, if you're staying there. And again, we're 60 days or so away from live racing. Pretty amazing. Cannot wait. It'll be here before you know it. It's Black Friday. It's the first day. But all the information at oaklawn.com, don't forget. And Zach and I will be back on the podcast tomorrow for Oaklawn Game Day. You can catch that on The Buzz and on Buzz 2 and on our podcast sites. And we will break down all the games as far as the odds go and things of that nature. Arkansas got a cover this last week, which was nice to see. Georgia, by the way, perfect covering the number so far this year.
2: There's some of those have been big numbers, too.
0: Yeah, no doubt. They are not afraid. All right, it's 11:29. We're back in a moment at Pleasant Valley Country Club on a beautiful Tuesday morning.
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11: Last night on Monday Night Football, the Chicago Bears beat the Philadelphia Eagles 27-7. In his first start since 2023, journeyman quarterback Case Keenum put up 247 passing yards with two passing touchdowns and one on the ground to lead Chicago, who was without starting quarterback Caleb Williams and second stringer Tyson Bagent. And playoff baseball starts today in the MLB with the first games in the best of three wildcard round. Philadelphia heads to Atlanta to start the National League wildcard. In the American League, the White Sox head to Houston to take on the Astros at 4 o'clock, where former Razorback pitcher Hagen Smith will get the start for Chicago. Then Boston travels to New York in the other AL wildcard matchup at 7, and to end the night for the National League, the Cubs go to San Diego to play the Padres at 9. Each of those games can be found on NBC, Peacock, or NBC Sports. I'm Moose for the Buzz Radio Network.
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0: Nasty.
1: And apparently he is back to defend his title, and it is again a postseason event. So some other players that are expected to compete are Padraig Harrington, Ernie Els, Darren Clark, Retief Goosen. I mean, those two guys have won, well, all those guys. Padraig, Ernie, Darren, Retief, all four major winners. Ben Crane, Boo Weekly, Y.E. Yang, Tag Ridings, who's an Arkansas guy. So, yeah, it should be a ton of fun. I'm excited about that again. All right, we're going to talk a little baseball here, Phil, and again, go where you want here. But
2: yay, it's baseball time.
1: I just wanted to mention quickly the playoffs. And playoffs, they get underway tonight, and we're excited about that.
2: Yeah, they get underway in like an hour and a half.
1: So the rundown today is this. 1 o'clock on NBC. Dun, dun, dun. Phillies at Atlanta, and Chris Sale throwing for the Braves today, old number 51. The White Sox, you mentioned Hagen Smith, pretty exciting. 4 o'clock today. I'll be watching that when I get home. At the Astros in game one of their series. Then they got the Red Sox and Yankees at 7 o'clock on NBC. By the way, the 4 o'clock game is on Peacock and NBC Sports Network. And then back on NBC for Red Sox and Yankees. And then the finale, Cubs and Padres tonight after my nappy time, is at 9 o'clock, Peacock NBC Sports Network. Do I have Peacock and NBC Sports Network? I don't even know. I need to find that out.
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1: Is it on my YouTube TV?
2: It should be.
1: I'm going to check that out.
2: And NBC, like it, they get this entire first round of wild card. It's all NBC related. I think it's the only postseason baseball NBC shows. So you know what stands out for me when I was looking? So Hagen Smith is starting for the White Sox as an opener.
1: Right.
2: The Astros are starting an opener, too. A.J. Blue Ball. He hasn't.
1: A.J. who?
2: Blue Ball. B-L-U.
1: Oh, I thought you said something else.
2: B-A-U-G-H. Blue Ball.
1: Well, you know what I wanted it to be, but
2: yes, I know exactly what you wanted it to be.
1: No,
2: the balls he'll throw and will be white. How's that?
1: Okay.
2: Or cream-colored since they'll rub the Lena Blackburn mud on the ball first.
1: The what?
2: It's called Lena Blackburn. You know the mud that they put on the baseball that the umpires rub on every ball?
1: Okay.
2: That's what's done before, because every ball that comes out of the wrapping is pearl, white, and it's a little bit slippery, so the umpires will, well, I guess the umpires' locker room guys will put a mud on it to take the sheen off of it. It's called Lena Blackburn.
1: Who is she? And what is it?
2: Lena Blackburn actually was.
1: Lena's a guy.
2: Lena managed, believe it or not, the 1925 Arkansas Travelers. And was, this is a long time ago, obviously. But yeah, he found a spot on the Delaware River in New Jersey that's got the perfect silty mud to take the sheen off baseball. And that's where they get all this mud from.
1: They get it all from the same place?
2: The very same place.
1: Can it be recreated in a lab?
2: I don't know. I mean, I've read articles of reporters that are blindfolded and taken to the spot so that you don't know how to get there on the Delaware River. Isn't that amazing?
1: That's wild. I love this story. I can't believe I've never heard this before.
2: Anyway.
1: I was today years old.
2: Every baseball in a game, including Razorback games, has this mud on it.
1: NBC Sports Network. Let me see here.
2: What are we doing here? What has happened to base? At least the other three series, you have real starting pitchers starting the games. That's why I'm giving the Yankees the edge over the Red Sox, even though there's no Aaron Judge in this wild card series, but they've got their rotation lined up because they have a real rotation. Like, I think the White Sox are a dangerous team, but I can't imagine you're actually using an opener. You're throwing a bullpen game for the first game of the playoffs. If that doesn't tell you the massive shift in importance or lack thereof of starting pitching in baseball, I don't know what does. At least the other three series, they have real starting pitchers.
1: That's wild. Let's talk about...
2: It also does tell you how good Hagen's been this year.
1: Speaking of how good they've been, you want to talk a little bit about the guys that are bidding us adieu a little bit? We didn't really get a lot of time to delve into that yesterday.
2: You mean the last of their kind?
1: There aren't many like him left, that's for sure.
2: Well, Max Scherzer and Justin Verlander could have pitched in the 20s and the 30s. Like, I feel like they also had the sort of mechanics that could lead you to a place where you're going to be able to go 7 and 9 innings, and nobody's going to coach that out of them. You're coached differently as a pitcher now, as a starting pitcher. And so these guys really are, to me, the last of their kind until pitchers are coached differently and are expected to do different things as starting pitchers. And, you know, these guys will go in as first ballot Hall of Famers a year after Kershaw goes in as a first ballot guy. These three together will have to remember that, because usually I'm

0: I guess it's not all in three, but I think of, you know, dominant starting pitchers around their eras like Maddox, Pedro, and Randy Johnson were the best of their era together. These three together were the best of their era, too.
1: Got a little bit here, and I don't know. Are these highlights or are these reactions to the final game? I don't think Scherzer really spoke afterwards much, did he?
0: I don't remember if he spoke or not. I think this was just them coming out of the game, which, you know, it's like now when you have somebody that's been around that long, now you and you know is a Hall of Famer, like they did it with Mariano. Remember when Rivera came out, who went out to take him out of the game? Andy Pettitte went out.
1: Yeah.
0: I think he'd already retired by then, I'm pretty sure. So you turn it into a almost like a thank you ceremony.
1: Sure. Well, I think the Verlander stuff is a soundbite, but if it isn't, we can. If you got highlights, it's different. But if you got reaction sound that we pulled from yesterday, Moose, let's play that. Do you know what these are?
2: I don't remember, but the Verlander one, we can take a look at that first here, real quick.
1: Yeah, let's do.
3: You commit your life to something. I've been a baseball player since I was 5 years old. I gave everything for this. I left home. She's in school, and I wasn't there. There's just a level of commitment it takes to be great at something, you know? And I hope she understands. She means the world to me. My family means the world to me. And I'm just so happy that it's... I mean, I'm happy that I get the opportunity now to make up for lost time.
4: You don't have any regrets, do you?
3: Jeez, man.
4: You don't have any regrets, do you?
3: Plenty of regrets. I wish things went another way. I wish we'd have won a World Series here. You know, yeah, there are plenty of regrets. I mean, you played 21 years. I don't think you're... nothing's going to go perfect. Nobody's life goes perfect. I'm pleased with the way my career went. Like I said yesterday, I ran my race. I feel good about it.
0: It just didn't go great for him this year. He only made two appearances. You know, Scherzer was part of the rotation all season long. He's hilarious, too. There was a soundbite from his last start in which he had a little issue with his pitch comm and he's getting it changed out, and the Red Sox manager Alex Cora comes out to ask what's going on, and he literally shouts towards Cora, F off, Alex, but use the real word.
1: Yeah.
0: You could get it on the microphone and everything. I mean, he was just as competitive in his last start as he might have been 10 years ago.
1: That's funny. Also, I wanted to, if you want to play these clips from these broadcasters, I didn't get a chance to hear them, but again, we had a couple of guys who were long timers that hung it up. I mean, if you want to get into that, otherwise I got a couple other things we can hit on.
0: Well, I mean, it's not the kind of thing that I guess necessarily connects with people here just because it's a Seattle broadcaster and a San Francisco broadcaster, but it does mean something to have Rick Riz being there for 41 years calling games for the Mariners, and you know, he talks about the magic of radio. I don't think you have to play him. It's just, you know, you have connections with your broadcasters, and I thought that was important because we talked last week. It was Paul's birthday last, I think, Thursday. And people texted in and even played the soundbite of the blind listener that you know, the connection between listener and broadcaster is just something that hits me in the feels because I do that too. And you know, Dwayne Kuiper was and Kruko had broadcast together for 36 years. They were players on the Giants. I love when there's connections between broadcaster and city and fan base, and it just meant something to me.
1: I'm with you. I did want to give some credit to a guy who, unfortunately, we never got on the show, but it wasn't for lack of trying.
0: Right.
1: Kate Anderson was a little too busy being a stud to hang out with us this season, but he did have an incredible year at with the Travelers this year. And on the Minor League Baseball Awards, he was named the Minor League Pitching Prospect of the Year and the Minor League Debut of the Year. So 10-1, 106, 93 innings, 135 strikeouts. That'll do it for him. So congrats to him.
0: 2-2, 379, and 7 starts with the Mariners.
1: Okay.
0: It's not bad for coming up for the last, I guess, month and a half.
1: No doubt. Last thing here I was going to mention, and I don't know if you watched the game. I watched it, and it looked a little odd, but I didn't think anything of it, I guess, at the time, because I'm like, well, they wouldn't allow that to happen if it wasn't okay. But the SEC has now come out and said that the onside kick that the Vols executed against Texas was not legal, and the officiating crew blew it. So they did a drop kick instead of a field goal, you know, setup where they put it on a tee and kicked it. He drop kicked it, and they recovered it, and it should not have been allowed. It should have been a 5-yard penalty for an illegal drop kick by Tennessee. The officials did not pick up on it, and they allowed it to stand. And fortunately for Texas, they escaped anyway, because otherwise they'd be playing this game under some kind of protest that they likely would not win.
0: Well, we were just told 2 weeks ago there's no mechanism to change the outcome of a game with the Western Michigan-Michigan game. It's interesting that they go back and say that this shouldn't have happened. So the drop kick on an onside kick is illegal?
1: It says a drop kick is permissible, but a free kick must be made from the kicking team's restraining line, which is the 35-yard line on a kickoff, unless relocated by penalty. The ball was at least 1 yard behind the 35-yard line when it was kicked. In addition, after the ball is ready for play, the kicker may not change his lateral position between the hash marks. That spot can change only after a charge timeout or a subsequent kick. The kicker movement after the ready signal violated the rule. Correct enforcement, 5-yard penalty. So they did a couple of things wrong. Apparently the drop kick is permissible, which I've never seen done before on an onside kick. I don't know if Kevin Kelly's guys ever did that either. He's got a lot of different onside kicks in the arsenal. But it's where they kicked it from and the fact that he changed his lateral position between the hash marks. And they were trying to basically throw Texas off as to where it was going.
0: There's such minutia in rules and special teams in football. And there's a change in a rule this year that I've still haven't even been able to get my mind around on. Might be uniform numbers for players on punts.
1: Special teams, yeah.
0: Yes, and it's very confusing to try to figure this thing out.
1: I just don't know how we can go as many years as we did where everybody has a number, and now all of a sudden we have double numbers across the board. And, I mean, to me, 0 to 99 is enough. And the fact that we have double zero, double ones, double twos, double threes, double five, double nine, it drives me nuts. And I'm like, I always say the double number is the bane of my existence. It is so confusing and frustrating, and especially on special teams. Now, you assume if it's a wide receiver or defensive back that the defensive back is out there, but that's not always the case. It really is irritating.
0: Well, anyway. This rule is as confusing as it gets. I mean, it's just like, wait a minute. It's got to be, you actually have to drop kick right there on the 35 and not an inch earlier than
1: You're not wrong. But I expect the people who get paid a lot of money to officiate games to know that.
0: And the special teams coaches, too.
1: Yeah, that's true, too.
0: They really better know those things.
1: Apparently, Sarkisian did say something after the game that he didn't think it was appropriately enforced. So at least he had a clue.
0: Well, he knew.
1: He didn't make his appeal very well, apparently, during the moment. Let me get Robert in here, and then we'll take our break at 11:46. We'll get Michael Gattato's talking to a couple of the local television stations now, and we will visit with him coming up momentarily. What's up, Robert? Welcome.
5: What's going on, guys?
0: Hey, Robert. We are enjoying a beautiful day.
1: Thank you.
5: Well, y'all are having a great show. There was several things I wanted to call in as I was listening today. Number one, I did not know that Coach Comp was the all-time winningest coach at UCA. And I should kick myself in the hind end because I'm a UCA fan. And by the way, if anybody wants to see some good football in the Central Arkansas area, you need to go out and catch UCA. Great environment and pretty good team, and I just want to give them a plug. And by the way, Justin, I heard your golf calling. If anybody's ever taken a chance to listen to Justin call a game for UCA, he does a great job doing that as well. The other thing I wanted to call in, and this got me thinking, when you guys had Jason Peters on the show, I was just telling my daughter the other day, we were talking, you know, about the Razorbacks. At one time, we were good. You know, her whole life is mostly been where she just doesn't understand. And, you know, I was at that game back in 2003. It was the 2:30 kickoff against Alabama, and we had a 2.5-hour rain delay. And I remember walking in, and we were ranked ninth, and Alabama was ranked about 15th, something like that. And I remember hearing from all these Alabama fans, because Alabama was favored that day. And, you know, they kept telling me that's why we're favored, because tradition and all this. And I get it, Alabama does. This is before Saban, so. But in any case, I remember that game, and I remember when Jason Peters caught that 2-point conversion in the back of the end zone. And I'm telling you, I don't know what size or foot size Jason Peters wears, but if his foot would have been a half size bigger, he would have been on the line. And he caught that ball, and we went on to win the game. And what was funny about that game was, they'd gotten a an unnecessarily roughness, or either I think it might have been an excessive celebration. That's back when SEC officials were calling excessive celebration all over the place. But anyways, that's how we stayed in the game, and we ended up winning. And as I wish my daughter could have seen something like that. Guys, great show. I'll let y'all have a hope y'all have a great day.
1: Thanks, Robert. Appreciate it. We're going to talk to the director of the Simmons Bank Championship, Michael Cataldo, on the other side of the break. Stay tuned. Back in a moment at Pleasant Valley Country Club.
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0: All right, we don't have a ton of time here, but we got about 5 or 6 minutes. We can visit with the director of the Simmons Bank Championship, Michael Cataldo, joining us here at our spot at Pleasant Valley. We're on the deck overlooking the lake. Just a beautiful setting, my friend. Nice job in there today. We got a chance to watch quite a bit of that and then hear from Stephen Alker, the champion who's back to defend this year, which I'm sure for you guys is a pretty nice piece to have, especially the way he lit this joint up last year.
1: Absolutely. I mean, you know, you look historically, this is about the time of year his game really gets kicked into gear. I mean, he won two in a row on the PGA Tour Champions and then went and played over in Europe, so three in a row, and then took a little break. So I believe he's playing this week, and you know, his game will be in tip-top shape by the time he gets here. And you know, we asked him, you know, does your mindset change a little bit when you return as a defending champion? And I think it does. You know, he said you still kind of feel that pressure, those nerves, but you know, there's no doubt in my mind that he's going to come out and play well again.
0: Phil made a great question as a guy who's not a big golfer. He said the tournaments like it when guys put up big numbers like this, or I guess low numbers like this with 20 under, or do you come back and go, you know what, we're going to roll the greens differently, we're going to grow up the rough a little bit more and make it a little bit harder to score out here?
1: I think it, my personal opinion is it's great to see guys go out and shoot a number, right? There's, you look at these three finishing holes, anything can happen. I mean, it's birdies and train wrecks out here, so
0: that's the name of my book.
1: For him to come out and play as well as he did, I mean, it definitely gets the crowd going, right? You want to see guys out there making birdies. Is it really fun to watch guys make bogeys and doubles? And
0: you know, only at the U.S. Open, I think.
1: Yeah, only at that's a June thing, so we're good here. We enjoy it, and you know, it's so fun. I mean, Stephen came out last year, shot a course record, and you know, he was kind of nonchalant about it.
0: Like, yeah,
1: I hit it well, I putted well. I mean, you and I go out there and look at it, like, how do you go and shoot 61?
0: I just don't know how it's possible. I really don't. Like, it seems beyond, like, the scope of a human's ability to do it out here. I mean, this place is so fraught with opportunities to make numbers, and it's just crazy to me that he could come out here and shoot 61. But anyway, it's remarkable how talented these guys are. They really are. Even in this, on the Champions Tour, they're just so ridiculously good at what they do. As far as changes this year, I know you guys were going to talk about that in there. We didn't catch any of that. What's new this year?
1: Yeah, we did. You know, when we sit down after each tournament, we really look at how we can continue to improve our fan experience. So this year, looking at, you know, adding some new public viewing decks, one at 16T where you are right on that tee box. You get up close to the action, and then you can see it down there on number 17. So you've got views of number 17. You can see over to number 3, and just a nice place for people to go and, you know, sit down and relax for a little bit right near concessions, and you know, have a good flat spot to sit and hang out.
0: But you're not trying to create a waste management 16T here, are you?
1: Unfortunately, we don't have the space to do so, but you know, we'll see how it goes this year and look for ways to add on and in the future. But I think it's a good step in the right direction. But looking at the week as a whole, right, we launched the Caddy Shootout event last year, mm-hmm. and it was a huge hit. Caddies loved it, the community loved it, so that's going to be back this year bigger and better than ever.
0: I think Retief Goosen's caddy should let me caddy for him in the Caddy Shootout, so we can come completely full circle from our tit for tat a couple of years ago. That'd be fun. Although I don't know if I'm physically able to caddy for a guy for 18 holes. That'd be physically challenging.
1: Good news for you, Justin, is that if they made it to the finals of that shootout, it would be 6 holes.
0: Oh, that's good.
1: And we could go out this afternoon and test it. Can you make 2 trips around this lake?
0: Carrying a PGA Tour bag? I don't know. Maybe not.
2: Sure you could.
0: I mean, I would survive. It just wouldn't be pleasant. But I don't know. Maybe just give me a card. It'd be fine. All right. What else do you want people to know? We talked about dates. We're going to hit them again coming up. But we only got about a minute left here before the top of the hour. What are the other key points? I mean, still accepting volunteers. You guys done there?
1: Absolutely. Still accepting volunteers. And tickets are on sale now at SimmonsBankChampionship.com. You know, every person we get out here, it helps us support the community. So we were able to announce today that, you know, we've given $750,000 since the inception of the tournament back to local charities. So every spectator helps.
0: Well, I know there are layers and layers and tons of work that goes into making this thing work well and be amazing for the viewing public and those who come out to participate. But it really looked like championship at Water. I mean, you guys made it look so easy, and every year it's just like, wow, it's like you guys have been doing this for 20 years. So it's a big testament to you and Simmons and Stevens and everybody else that helps make it happen. So, hey, good on you guys. I mean, it's really been an awesome thing to add to the community, which has already, you know, got a lot of cool things going on in it, but this is pretty amazing.
1: Well, thank you. We're getting excited. You know, just a few weeks to go, and this thing will be game ready. So looking forward to it.
0: And the Halloween. So you talked about that. We mentioned what you had talked about with some trick-or-treating opportunities and maybe some dress-up opportunities for the adults as well. And going to have game day on here, out here on that Saturday. And we were talking about trying to solve the nightmare of Missouri, but hopefully it all comes together perfectly on October 31. So
1: I look forward to seeing what you and Phil are going to be wearing that day.
0: I'm going to dress as him, and he's going to dress as me. We'll see how
2: There's
0: it goes.
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7: Buzz News with KARK's Gary Burton Jr.
8: Maumelle police have identified the person killed after a car drove into a Waffle House. Her name was Tracy Long, a Conway native, and Long was also an employee of that Waffle House. The driver, Renisha Pebbles, pleaded not guilty in court to DWI and negligent homicide charges. The North Little Rock Fire Department has an update following a fire in the McAlmont community. It was reported near East 46th Street yesterday morning. Officials say the fire involved a large amount of bamboo, and the water being heated inside caused small explosion sounds. The blaze has since been contained, but it is expected to burn for a few more days. Thankfully, no injuries were reported. Still, no word on what exactly caused the fire. For the Buzz Radio Network, I'm KARK's Gary Burton Jr. Have a great day, everyone.
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10: Some hot weather for today. It'll be mostly sunny with a southeast wind at 5 to 10 and a high of 90 degrees in Little Rock. Tonight, a lot of high clouds rolling in. It'll be mostly cloudy and only a low of 69 degrees. Our Wednesday, partly cloudy and breezy with a high of 91. For the Buzz Radio Network, I'm meteorologist Pat Walker.
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0: You're in the zone. Arkansas's longest running midday sports talk show. 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
1: Feel so unlike everybody else, alone in spite of the fact that some people still think that they know, but no, he knows the code. It's not about the salary. It's
2: fine. I will yammer some more. Thanks for asking. All right. Appreciate the hospitality. Did not see that coming. You know, there were some people apparently on social media last night that were a little bit out of shape that there was a mariachi band that
3: I thought there would be some people that didn't like that.
2: Play the national anthem.
3: What's wrong with the mariachi band playing the Star Spangled Banner?
2: Well,
3: it sounded fine.
2: I thought it was great.
3: For a moment, I thought I was like at a Chi-Chi's when, at age 10, but I mean, it sounded fine.
2: I was trying to think of something really like rude and racist to say so it would make sense, but I don't know. I don't care. I mean, look, you want to play it on the bongos or like the xylophone or what? I don't give a darn how you play it. Doesn't matter to me. Hey. I thought it was fine. They did a nice rendition.
3: Well, at least they didn't get any of the words wrong.
2: It's cute. Good. Good work. We are here at Pleasant Valley Country Club. If you're just tuning in, it is the media day for the Simmons Bank Championship. And the reason I brought that up was because they're serving us taco salad, which I'm sorry, was not the first thing I thought of. But I will tell you this, when there's steak involved, it's a bang-up job. I got to say, and the cheese dip is above average.
3: I can't believe you actually thought you were going to rest that dish on your laptop.
2: I was.
3: For a moment. You were going to actually put food on your laptop for a moment.
2: I don't
3: here.
2: Care. As long as I put a drink on there, I think we're fine.
3: Who am I working with?
2: You know me, buddy. I'm a little off. No doubt about it. Susan Irwin-Prowse is here. She's joining us as well.
4: Hello.
2: How are you?
4: I'm great.
3: All gas, no brakes, huh?
4: Yeah, I got this hat on. I found this hat on Facebook. It says, all gas, no brakes. I was like, that's me totally. But this day is beautiful. I hope it stays like this for a while.
2: Yeah, let's pump the brakes for just a minute.
4: Yeah.
2: Enjoy our moments here.
4: Yeah.
2: All right, we got to do what's on tap. We've got a top 10 list, and we also have birthdays and entertainment.
3: No, Andrew Dice Clay for birthday.
2: I know, I'm very upset about that because I really wanted to do that.
3: You had like all his jokes ready to go. Didn't
2: well, you?
3: You
2: can't tell any of them on here,
3: tons
2: but I was going to go Hickory Dickory Dock. This comedian's celebrating a birthday. That was gonna be it.
3: Yeah, well, hey, look over there. There's a clock.
2: Oh, there you go. Okay, that rhymes with Doc. I was like, the only thing I could think of is what he rhymes it with. And so, obviously, there are lots of things. Hickory Dickory Dock.
3: Little Miss Muffet sat on a tuffet.
2: Happy birthday, Mr. Spock. I don't know, you could say a lot of things.
4: Stock.
2: Stock.
4: Lock.
2: Yeah.
4: Monk.
2: Chalk, rock.
4: Just go down that letter.
2: Jayhawk.
4: You got to be careful with some of those letters.
2: Not a fan. Okay. Let's start with Susan, and
4: okay.
2: Then we'll let Susan do whatever she wants after that.
4: Okay, cool.
2: All right.
4: Let's do it.
2: It's up to Moose.
0: Keys to the Weekend with Susan Irwin-Prowse is brought to you by Willie D's, the premier nightlife venue in the Little Rock River Market. Willie D's. Come and get your Willie on. Just take those old.
2: All right, Susan, let's talk.
4: Yes.
2: I got an off weekend this weekend, so I'm going to watch a lot of football,
4: okay.
2: But I'm open to some music Friday night, Saturday night, maybe Sunday afternoon. Who knows?
4: I got you covered.
2: Let's cook it.
4: I got
2: let's
4: you
2: go.
4: Covered. Well,
2: and hell, I might not even wait till that long. What's going on Thursday?
4: Well, I hope this weather is like it is right now because it means we have over 30 festivals and fairs across the state this weekend. So
2: we're going to get some precip, I think, this weekend, unfortunately.
4: Well,
2: but we need that.
4: Yeah, I do agree with that. Maybe it'll hold off for the live music portion. But, yeah, this calendar every week is brought to you by Willie D's Dueling Pianos. And we have it all out there online. If you go to entertainersguide.com, you could find everything, all the cities, all the venues across the state. And I'll kind of share that festival and fair lineup at the end. I'm going to start with Willie D's in the River Market Tuesday, Thursday, Friday, Saturday. Tuesday night, we've got karaoke. We've got DJs downstairs in our Deep Ultra Lounge on the weekends. Big news. So Michael Hosh, he was actually who trained me in dueling pianos back in 2003. He's moving. Well, he's not moving, but he is going to commute for quite a while. But he is our new entertainment director.
2: Is that right?
4: Yes. Yeah, so we're bringing back him to the stage. Now we've got Mateo and Matt Sammons and Ryan Jackson and a lot of our guys that are going to continue to perform, but
2: yeah.
4: We are We're going to bring back Mike, who is just a heavyweight in the dueling piano world, and Cliff and I are going to join quite a bit when we can. So we're heading towards that opening date in Argenta right there on the banks.
2: I can't believe you got the Hosh man back.
4: Yeah, Hosh is back, and we're pretty excited about that. So tonight he'll be there. He starts this month, and then, of course, we will be bringing in some new talent and freshening things up and doing some fun things in the new location, but he'll be here this month. So starting tonight, Mike Hosh will be here. All right, so, yeah, that's the news right now with Willie D's. We're making great progress across the river, and we'll be sharing more on that December 3rd open date each week as we approach that. Next door in the River Market, the Rev Room, Good Times on Saturday. Sorry, my computer wanted... No, Friday night Rev Room show. So Good Times, that's a DJ, Nick Hudd, and another DJ.
2: I love DJ Nick Hudd.
4: Yeah, he's there on Friday. So
2: that's
4: if
2: my
4: you
2: guy.
4: Want, so Sticky
2: Finger. Former Razorback.
3: What's his full name?
2: Nicholas Hudd. No, no, no. He used to be, I think he ran track up there, but he's a DJ. He plays at the, he does the 13th hole. He was with us at the 13th hole at Pine Bluff this year.
5: Oh, all
2: that's
5: right.
2: That's DJ Nick Hudd.
3: I remember meeting
4: him.
3: He's good,
4: dude.
2: Oh, he's the best.
4: Yeah.
2: He's so much fun.
4: Oh, and then on the other
6: thing. I think it's Nick Hudson.
2: Okay. There you go.
6: Sense. Easy enough. Yeah. Okay. He also did Steph Curry
2: Moose,
6: event.
2: Moose, I don't see how he came up with it. I don't get it.
6: Tough one.
2: Okay.
4: Sticky Fingers on the other end of the River Market. We've got Girl in a Coma tonight. Friday, the Spook Lights, and Saturday, Chillum Nation.
2: I'm sorry?
4: Yeah.
2: Girl in a Coma?
4: Girl in a Coma.
2: It's quite the name of the band.
4: Yeah. The Spook. I will say, Sticky's out of all the band. Maybe Whitewater has some of the more... They have very peculiar names that come through. Very,
3: yeah. I think Girl in a Coma is pretty relaxing music.
4: Yeah, maybe.
2: Maybe so. That reminds me of the Dead Presidents. I think it was the Dead Presidents.
4: Yeah,
2: they had
4: yeah.
2: they had a song about nuns that I can't repeat on the air, the name of the song, but it was really offensive. Anyway.
4: Well, Thursday night at the Hall, one of my favorite bands, 49 Winchester.
2: Oh, the Butthole Surfers. I'm going to find this
4: yeah,
2: out.
4: Well,
2: sorry, carry on. Don't
4: yeah,
2: mind
4: you're
2: me.
4: Good. So 49 Winchester has been on tour with Tim McGraw, and they are fantastic. And so they're at the Hall on Thursday night. Southern Tail Brewing, we've got Cam Shelton on Thursday. Our friend Cam Shelton, Young Artist of the Year, Arkansas Country Music Awards at Southern Tail Brewing. Over in North Little Rock on Thursday, you've got Co Wetzel, the Night Champion World Tour. That is going to be a big night. We have been giving away tickets at Willie D's for that. So Co Wetzel Tour on Thursday at Simmons Bank Arena. Hot Springs, big show for Cliff and I. Cliff and I are bringing our full band and my pink piano. Remember the pink piano show, Justin?
2: Well, do I remember? I could never forget it.
4: So I've kind of retired the pink piano because it's quite logistically hard to get to shows. So we just kind of run up and down without the big piano. But we're bringing it out. It's called the Pink Out Show. And everybody wear pink in the streets. There's a Chapel Run costume contest on Thursday. Bridge Street Live Entertainment. Big stage. Bring your chairs.
2: What
4: food
2: is
4: trucks. This?
2: This
4: is Thursday evening.
3: Oh, that'd be fun.
4: Yeah.
3: How big is the pink piano?
4: It's a life, like it's the size of a real piano.
3: Oh,
4: it's
3: grand
4: made,
3: piano?
4: It's made out of piano parts, and I put my keyboard in it, but it's actually made out of real piano parts.
3: How so cool.
4: Yeah. And I had color branded this before Cliff. This was, you know, Oaklawn. I was doing my show, and I was like, I play all these red pianos around the world. And I was like, well, I don't want to rip off the red piano, so I'll go pink because I'm a girl. And then here comes Cliff, and I kind of felt bad about the pink thing. So,
2: listen, real men wear pink.
4: Yeah, it's
2: and
4: true.
2: Cliff
4: and
2: can
4: it's,
2: do it.
4: It's Breast Cancer Awareness Month, so there you go. First day October, pink piano on the streets of Hot Springs. All right, cool. So Conway, let's head to Conway Kings Live, The Bad Hips on Friday, and Ponder the Albatross on Saturday. 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
2: These names.
4: Wonder the Bad Hips. They must be an older band. I don't know. Bryant, Wine Night, Laura Caroline on Thursday. Good friend of ours, fantastic singer, vocalist. Thursday, Wine Night in Bryant. Now I'm going to head to Walmart Amp and then talk about festivals. TLC and Salt and Pepper are at the Walmart Amp on Wednesday.
2: Oh, what a man.
4: What a man, what a
3: TLC
4: man.
3: TLC and Salt and Pepper
4: together. Here I go, here I go, here I go again.
3: And all back late, early 90s.
4: Remember, if you remember last week, fun fact, that's my karaoke go-to song. Is
3: that's right,
4: again.
3: Yeah.
4: Saturday, Five Finger Death Punch. There's another one for you. Saturday, that's at the Amp. Let's see. Over 30 festivals across the state. I'm hit them hard real quick. Bike Blues and Barbecue up in Northwest Arkansas in Rogers. They've got great live music. If you like electronic music, Walkan, I'm not sure how to say that. Walkan Music Festival is in Mulberry Mountain near Ozark. Huge full lineup. Fort Smith, this is one of my favorite festivals every year. Peacemaker Festival is Friday and Saturday out in Fort Smith. They've got J.J. Gray and Mofro, William Clark Green, Tanner Estray, Picos in the Rooftops, Drake White, Giovanni and the Hired Guns, and more. Sheridan Timberfest, if you don't catch us in Hot Springs on Thursday, Cliff and I bring the full band. We're headlining Timberfest in Sheridan. Cam Shelton's opening for us. We've got lots more festivals across Clinton, Ozark Moonshine and Music Festival.
2: Timberfest needs to get Kesha.
4: Kesha?
2: So she can sing Timber.
4: I think she might be out of their budget.
2: It's going down.
4: Yeah.
2: I'm yelling.
4: Hey, listen, the Arkansas Goat Festival in Perryville, they have a goat parade. Mm. I've never been to it, but I've always wanted. I don't know if they have live music, but at least I just wanted to say Goat Festival on the other day. Y'all, there's a lot more I could talk about. Like I said,
2: come on,
4: over.
2: Phil. Knock it off. I'm not trying that. Leave it to the experts. Okay, just carry on.
4: Anyway, yeah, so over 30 festivals. There's so much going on. I could keep going. I know we've got lots to cover this hour. So head over to entertainersguide.com. Find all of these wonderful events. Enjoy the weather. Keep the rain away, hopefully. If not, don't let it deter you from enjoying some live music this week in Arkansas.
2: Bene, grazie. Okay, appreciate you. Thank you.
4: Thank you.
2: All right, good job. We are going to hit some entertainment now, and that's that.
0: 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Check them out on Facebook and Instagram or stop by Bell and Sword's new and larger location at 1011 Oak Street.
2: All right. Speaking of somebody who might play a pink piano, I could see Taylor Swift doing that.
4: Yeah.
2: Broke record Sunday at the MTV Video Music Awards. She's known as she's known to do. She received the inaugural Artist Director Honors, becoming the most awarded artist in VMA history. Previously, she was tied with Beyonce for the title with 30 VMAs each. I got to start making music videos and being part of the music videos 20 years ago, says the 36-year-old, adding that she's been involved in making roughly 60 music videos, 18 of which she wrote and directed. Ooh, you're so cool. You know who doesn't think she's...
3: Don't do that. Cool. I want to read a story here.
2: About damn Yankees?
3: Yeah.
2: Okay, go ahead, dork.
3: No, not on the air.
2: No, go ahead if you want to. I'm just kidding. I don't even know what it says.
3: Well, damn Yankees is a Broadway show that...
2: Iconic.
3: I was the star of damn Yankees as a sophomore
4: you
3: in high school.
4: You are not.
3: I was. I played Joe Hardy. I know all the words to all the songs.
4: Of course you do.
3: And everything. It's even where I had my first onstage kiss.
2: Ah. Woo. What was his name?
4: Was that your first kiss?
3: Maybe. Might have been, actually. Oh, she was 2 years older than me. Her name was Karen.
2: Oh, buddy.
3: But her name was Lola on stage, and oh, my gosh.
2: And now as an adult, she is...
3: Life-changing.
2: She's yelling at all of her neighbors.
3: Imagine, though, because I was 15 years old, and I'm learning how to sing while my voice is changing and going through puberty and everything. It was... I would like to call myself brave for doing that.
4: How did you practice for the kiss? Did you?
2: Pillow.
4: Back of the hand. Back of the hand.
3: I have a younger sister. No.
2: Gross. Come on now.
3: No. We just did it on stage when it was time to. That's all it took.
2: I thought you said you kissed.
3: We kissed. That's exactly
2: kissed
3: what it was.
2: I was like, wow, that really took a turn. Golly. All right, back to me for a minute. This is also Taylor Swift related, and prepare the Swifties for attack in 3, 2, 1. Todd Rundgren has taken aim at Taylor Swift. I don't know if he knows this or not. It's a bad move. Says she's ruined music and is the apotheosis, which I had to look up, of mediocrity. The veteran singer-songwriter and producer made the comments in an interview with Vulture after being asked which contemporary artist he would target if he were making an album and intended as a parody. Made an album intended as a parody. Because he made Bat Out of Hell by Meatloaf, which is apparently partly a spoof of Bruce Springsteen. I love Bat Out of Hell. I think it's a great album. Taylor Swift, of course, he says there's an argument to be made that she ruined music. She's the apotheosis of mediocrity.
3: Wow.
2: But he's a huge fan of Lady Gaga, says she's a real musician, classically trained piano player. He says Taylor Swift doesn't do anything particularly great except grow hair. Oh, boy, he's going to get it. She's not a great singer, she's not a great songwriter, and she's not a great dancer. Oh, gosh.
3: Wow.
4: But she is a great entrepreneur.
2: She is a great entrepreneur. Speaking of people releasing the same thing over again and expecting to be paid on it again, let me introduce you to my friends at Marvel. Spider-Man, Brand New Day, the highest grossing movie of all time, the domestic box office, and the third highest grossing ever worldwide, is getting a re-release. Sources are... Moose, get ready. We talked about this crap yesterday. Sources are buzzing. The movie will have extra footage that includes, but not limited to, Rosario Dawson's character, Claire Temple.
3: Yeah.
2: Austin has mentioned she shot a scene for Brand New Day, but it got cut. No word on when the re-release is coming out. But guess what? They'll make millions and millions more because they added 35 seconds to the movie. And people are like, I got to see it right now in the theater. And they're going to say it just like that. That's all I really need to tell you about. All this stuff can wait till tomorrow. Oh, have you seen the preview for Verity?
3: No.
2: Anne Hathaway? Ooh, it looks really good.
4: Did y'all talk about Madonna at the VMAs?
2: No. Who'd she kiss this week?
4: Well, she just won some awards, and I haven't really listened to all of her speeches, but I hope it wasn't AI, but I saw her accept an award with a sparkly
2: Walker.
4: Was that real?
2: That may have just been like a joke.
4: Yeah.
2: The prop.
4: No, I know it was a prop. I didn't mean that she's using a walker, but I just thought that was, she was.
3: It's a funny
4: moment.
3: She
4: was digging at people calling her out on her age.
2: I get you. Well, I don't care that she's 70. I care that she gets naked in public 70.
4: That's arguable. Yeah,
2: Phil think about baseball during the onstage kiss? I'll go up and wants to know. Just to, you know, keep things from getting too hot.
3: It was a show about baseball. Hello.
4: Yeah, you got to keep your eye on the prize there.
2: I wanted to see damn Red Sox. They never put that one together.
3: Well, because it was the damn Yankees winning all the World Series. That's during the Red Sox curse era, right in the middle of it.
2: All right, let's do birthdays and birthdays right now. And then we got What's on Tap. And I got my top 10 list, too. And I also want to celebrate National Coffee Day properly. Coming out of the next break there, Moose, if we can. All right, let's do birthdays. What do you want to give away today, Moose? A new car.
6: Two tickets to the fair and a parking pass.
2: You going to do anything at the fair?
4: The Arkansas State Fair?
2: Yeah, that's right.
4: I don't have any, like, what do you mean? Yeah, I'll go to it.
2: I don't know if you're performing or anything.
4: No, no.
2: Okay, we'll all meet at the thing where you hang on the bar and try to win money. You got to hang on there for two minutes. We'll all try it together.
4: Okay.
2: All right, very good. All right, Moose, let's knock it out. State Fair tickets, come get you
0: birthday
2: some.
0: Birthday Trivia in the Zone is brought to you by Brewskies Pub and Grub. 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
2: 501-661-1037. It's National Coffee Day. We'll give it a proper tip of the cap coming up momentarily and tell you a few things that you need to know about National Coffee Day. On this day in history, in 1936, radio was first used as part of a presidential campaign. And we've been putting dorks in office ever since, courtesy of the radio. You're welcome. Or we're sorry.
3: It was used in terms of an advertisement?
2: Yes.
3: Interesting. The first ever broadcast of a professional radio station with the 1920 presidential returns.
2: There you go. All right. You know what? Joey's fast on the draw, and I don't have time to mess around, so let's just get to it already. Also on this day in history, A Star is Born with Judy Garland and James Mason first premiered. It's one of four big-time versions of it. It started in 1937 with Janet Gaynor as an aspiring actress and Frederick March as Norman Maine, a fading movie star battling alcoholism. The 54 version, Garland and Mason, 76. Of course, you know, Barbara Streisand and Chris Christopherson in 2018. Bradley Cooper, in real life, fell in love with Lady Gaga, who Todd Rundgren brings it back around, is a huge fan of.
3: That's Rundgren's favorite version, obviously.
2: All right, this gentleman is a former superstar basketball player who's still really, really good at basketball. Not named LeBron James. He's from Washington, D.C. He's an 11-time All-Star.
6: Kevin Durant.
2: He was the... Yeah, Kevin Durant, thank you very much. The former Texas Longhorn is how old today, Moose?
6: 38.
2: Yeah, he is. Bingo bang, a big fan.
4: Wow.
2: God, why don't you marry him? All right, this guy is a way less known star, but he also had a really big moment in an NBA Finals with a jump shot that helped put the Bulls ahead in the nine. It's John Paxson. Do you know what his middle name is?
6: Flaxon.
2: You'll never forget this when I tell you. His middle name is Macbeth.
3: Mm. What a
2: John
3: cool middle name.
2: Macbeth Paxson. Yes.
4: I feel like you should put sir in front of it.
2: I know. JMP. How old is John Paxson?
6: Jump shot.
2: It's good.
3: Interesting. Oh, wow. John Paxson is 60.
2: Looks on fire.
3: 65.
2: He is not.
4: 64.
2: No.
6: 66.
2: Moose, big fan. 66, bam.
4: Moose.
2: He's destroying you guys. Happy birthday, Andrew Dice Clay. How old is he, Moose?
6: 71.
2: No.
4: Hickory, 75.
2: Hickory Dickory Dock. How old is Andrew Dice Clay?
3: I think the Dice Man is 69.
2: Bingo bango. Nice.
3: Of course he is.
2: Filthy animal.
6: He's this 69 is the one he's been waiting every on. Year, yeah.
2: This woman's real name is Ashley Nicolette Frangipane. Ashley Nicolette Frangipane. She's bad at love. And her biggest hit, of course, is Closer with the Chainsmokers. We're talking, of course, about...
6: Halsey
2: is exactly right. Moose, how old is she? Susan?
4: 32.
2: She is. Bingo bango. Good job. You guys are killing it today. This guy is a six-time Pro Bowler who holds the record for the most receiving yards in a season in the NFL. Former Cooper Detroit Lions star.
6: Calvin Johnson.
3: Megatron.
2: Megatron, I'll allow it, Phil. It is Calvin Johnson, 41 years old today. It's over anyway. Moose rolled to victory, and Joey's the winner. By the way, Cooper Kupp has the second most in a single season with 1947, which is not a year, that's the amount, on 145 catches. Calvin Johnson, 1964 on 122 catches in 2012. Others in the top 10, Julio Jones, Jerry Rice, Antonio Brown, Justin Jefferson, sixth most. And everybody else has under 1,800 yards in the top 10. He had in his Georgia Tech career less than 1,000 yards two out of the three seasons he was there, but he had 1,202 in his final season with 15 touchdowns, which is quite a lot.
3: How many years did he play in the NFL? Because that was an early retirement, wasn't it?
2: I don't know, a lot. No, I mean, maybe. He's only 41 now, so maybe. Seems like he played 10 years, though.
3: It's just like you have these all-time greats like Barry Sanders and Megatron who just really... I just can't do it anymore.
2: Hey, let's do
3: I can't do it anymore. All the losing just takes its toll.
2: I can. I just choose not to. Let's do a quick top 10 list here. New York Times has released its ranking of the 100 best television shows of the 21st century. So if you're like me and you're looking for a new series, this is a good way to go about it because they put these out. Now, again, we're just going to do the top 10. There are a whole bunch of other ones that didn't make the top 10 that you might actually really enjoy, like The Office. The American version ranked number 11. The British original, 16. Both are quite good. I've only seen some episodes of the British version. I've seen a lot of the American version. But let's do a quick top 10 list, then we'll take our break, come back, and hit a few other things.
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2: Darn right it does. I had 10 Fitness this morning, and then I came over and ate a cheese dip-covered taco salad. Thank you, 10 Fitness. Made me feel better about it. The top 10 list of shows, again, according to New York Times, best 100 television shows of the 21st century. Number 10 on the list, Atlanta. Can't say I ever saw it.
3: I have not watched that.
4: Oh, my gosh. I didn't know.
2: Number 9, Curb Your Enthusiasm. No argument for me.
3: It's a great show.
6: Atlanta is really good. It's one of those kind of artsy-fartsy comedies that ends up not being a comedy as much. You know what I'm talking about?
2: Okay.
6: Kind of like The Bear. Kind of like that.
2: The Bear.
6: It's funny. Yep. It has its moments, but overall, it's more serious.
2: Gotcha. 30 Rock is number 8 on the list. Number 7 is Veep, which is probably a top 5 or all time for me.
6: Me too.
2: Just with the witty, snarky, inappropriate commentary and dialogue.
3: I didn't watch enough episodes of Veep.
2: You should. It's phenomenal.
6: Got to be one of the meanest shows ever.
2: It is.
6: They are just roasting each other to no end every episode.
2: Yeah. No punches pulled, sir. Number 6, Game of Thrones, which, again, we all had our issues with parts of it, but there were a lot of good things about it, too. Isn't that right, Khaleesi? Number 5, never heard of it.
6: I was going to say, Game of Thrones is one of those ones that was, like, so big everyone was kind of watching at the same time.
2: Yeah.
6: Like, on Twitter, it would get really big, and you'd have to, you had to avoid spoilers every day.
2: You're right. Number 5, Fleabag.
3: Don't know it.
2: Ever heard of it?
6: Yeah, it's really good. I can't think of her name, but she's a comedian. She's hosted SNL before. Can't think of her name, but it's only a couple seasons. It's pretty funny.
2: Succession, everybody raves about. I've only seen a bit here and there.
3: But I thought it was outstanding.
2: I'd like to go watch it.
3: The characters on that are just terrific.
2: That's the one with Kieran Culkin, right?
3: Mm-hmm. And first episode, he's pressed up against a window.
2: And the McDonald's.
3: Very specific way.
2: And the McDonald's commercial guy.
3: That's right. That's what everybody knows him for now.
2: Great voice. Number 3, Mad Men. Never saw a single episode, but I'm sure I would enjoy it if I watched it.
3: I tried starting it a few years ago, and it just is a slow... I know a lot of shows are slow builds. That one was a slow build, and I could not stay on it.
2: Gotcha.
6: Yeah, I agree. I finished it pretty recently, actually. My wife wanted to get through that, and I had never seen it. And does not live up to the hype of the third best show out there.
2: This is number 1 on my list that I want to watch that I've never seen a single episode of, and every single person, to a man or woman, has told me it is phenomenal, probably their best show of all time. It's The Wire.
3: The first 3 seasons of The Wire are incredible.
2: Yeah.
3: They really are. The 4th season doesn't stand out the same way, and the 5th season is kind of the same way. They wrapped it up. kind of like, I think we have to wrap this up now, you know? Mm-hmm. But the first three seasons, you can't forget.
6: Yeah, A+.
2: And Breaking Bad, they have number one.
3: Which I love Breaking Bad. That's a terrific show.
2: I have zero issues with that. I love Breaking Bad, too.
3: And I'm not good at ranking things. Right? I don't have a favorite show of all time that just has to be number one. Game of Thrones belongs on there. I think The Wire belongs on there. How are you with, what was the show on Netflix, Stranger Things?
2: I didn't watch enough of it. I saw the first season. That was it.
4: I liked it.
3: I thought it was really cool.
6: Dude, it got so bad by the end, though. Holy crap, was it bad by the end. I guess if Game of Thrones can do it, but yeah, Stranger Things was awful by the end.
4: Was Black Mirror one that could have been in that category?
2: Black Mirror?
3: Mm-hmm. Yeah, it's a Netflix show.
4: I loved all that. That was great.
3: It doesn't have a plot necessarily. Yeah, it's just individual stories.
4: Yeah.
6: Where is Better Call Saul on the list? Did it say?
2: A lot of people put that above Breaking Bad. I don't know. I liked it a lot. I didn't stay with it well enough.
6: I liked it better than Breaking Bad for sure.
2: You're not alone. Got to hit a break. 12:31. We're back here in a moment. We're Pleasant Valley Country Club, and we'll be back to get to it. We've got a few other things we need to hit on here. And I've got my top 10 list, and we just hit our top 10 list. What I meant to say was I got a list of things about coffee that I wanted to share with you. So, Moose, let's come out with our little coffee theme, and then we'll knock this out and talk about that. Stick around. It's 12:31.
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5: Last night on Monday Night Football, the Chicago Bears beat the Philadelphia Eagles 27-7. In his first start since 2023, journeyman quarterback Case Keenum put up 247 passing yards with two passing touchdowns and one on the ground to lead Chicago, who was without starting quarterback Caleb Williams and second stringer Tyson Bagent. And playoff baseball starts today in the MLB with the first games in the best of three wildcard round. Philadelphia heads to Atlanta to start the National League wildcard. In the American League, the White Sox head to Houston to take on the Astros at 4 o'clock, where former Razorback pitcher Hagen Smith will get the start for Chicago. Then Boston travels to New York in the other AL wildcard matchup at 7, and to end the night for the National League, the Cubs go to San Diego to play the Padres at 9. Each of those games can be found on NBC, Peacock, or NBC Sports. I'm Moose for the Buzz Radio Network.
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8: Hey, let's take a moment. Head over to Guatney Buick GMC. Let's talk with James Miller out a lot right now. They are right next to Sam's Club in North Little Rock, 5700 Landers Road. James, there's a couple days left here in the month of September to still get a great deal on a GMC Sierra 1500. Tell me about that truck and the deal.
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0: Gonna be honest, did a little too much, gave you a little too much.
1: All right, there you go. It's National Coffee Day. Good work on that, Moose. And I'll tell you this, I've heard a lot of Frank Sinatra songs. Never heard that one before.
2: Me neither.
1: But I'll listen to it again. And as a guy who adores coffee in all its forms and all the times of day.
2: I love a gang of coffee.
1: I do too. I really do too. Cold coffee, hot coffee, espresso martini. Bring it to me. Let's go.
2: I made a second cup today to bring over here just because it's National Coffee Day.
1: Of espresso martinis? That explains some of the things you said.
2: No, just espresso without the martini aspect of it.
1: Well, that's okay. Everything's better with vodka. That's what my hat's going to say. Not like Susan's, all gas, no brakes. Somebody wanted to know if that was an ode to Chad Morris, by the way.
3: What?
2: Your hat.
3: Oh, no, I don't know.
1: Left lane hammered down.
3: You want to tell, yesterday Cliff made coffee with the Keurig, but didn't put the cup under, so we had coffee on the floor.
1: Oops.
3: Yeah, that was...
1: That's a shame.
3: Yeah.
1: I hate when that happens.
3: Yeah.
1: All right, here are some things you might want to know about coffee. You know, you think about Seattle, you think about coffee because of Starbucks, right? This year, Orlando, of all places, is number one, according to an annual report that is set up by whomever does it. Best coffee cities in America.

0: America. It is Orlando, followed by Portland, Oregon, not Maine. Miami, Long Beach, California. Don't think about them with coffee. Seattle, Tampa, San Fran, Oakland, Pittsburgh, and Austin, Texas.
1: Pittsburgh's a great coffee town?
0: The greatest.
1: It's a shot in a beer town. It's not a coffee town.
0: Let's see.
1: Weird.
0: A study looked into the most popular coffee beverage in every state, and espresso takes the top spot in 28 states, mainly the Northeast and out West. Lattes in 14 states, cappuccino in 11 states. I don't have Arkansas in front of me.
1: Do you care if it's coffee or espresso? Do you have a preference?
0: I mean, I don't really drink espresso very often, but I like espresso fine.
2: When I need a hit, I just need the espresso.
0: Yeah, if you're just
2: double espresso, let's get it done. Let's move along with
0: the day. Or I do two lines of Coke.
1: That helps too.
0: I'm kidding.
1: You meant the stuff in a can, right?
0: Obviously. You ever snort that stuff? It's wild.
1: Especially when it's hot.
0: I'm talking about the old formula. The old formula.
1: Oh, yeah. Well, it was designed for that, potentially.
0: Hence the name. 66% of Americans say they drink at least one cup daily, up from 7% in 2020. According to a survey, the average coffee drinker has nearly 3 cups a day. And number four, coffee prices have been soaring, largely due to tariffs and weather. Last month, the average price of a pound cost $9.30, up 5% from a year ago. There are always deals at the local grocery stores. There are always markdowns, though, it seems like. So you got to kind of look out for the deals. And I'm not particular. I'm not going to drink crap. I'm not going to drink real, like, super-duper cheap stuff. But, like, you can find a pretty good deal. I drink a lot of flavored because I drink black coffee. So I drink a lot of flavored stuff.
1: I don't drink the flavored stuff too much, but I had to get used to it since I've started working at the Buzz because we have
0: not anymore
1: coffee in there.
0: No, we got screwed. It's all gone now. We just got black coffee now.
1: Good.
0: No.
1: It's much better that way.
0: Even a hazelnut's good.
1: When's the last day you went without a cup of coffee?
0: 1987.
1: Right. You, Susan?
2: I can't remember when. I have to have caffeine every day.
1: Not going to do it.
0: Just not going. Wouldn't be prudent.
1: 10,000 points
2: alike. I drink mine black, but I always feel like I feel bad for flavored because I feel like it's not as strong if it's flavored. I feel like
0: drink nine of them.
2: Nine of them, okay.
1: There's nothing worse.
2: Double up, yeah.
1: Than not having the cup of coffee and having that back of the head headache.
2: Yes.
1: That doesn't ever let go no matter what you do until you go to sleep.
0: Yep. That's what I did the night before. Anyway, that's it. From the 501, I love baseball. Oh, excuse me, not baseball. I love Blacklist because of how realistic it is, and people didn't know how realistic it really was. Well, I never saw it, but I know what you're talking about. That had, what's his face in it? Spader?
1: Yeah, James Spader.
0: I take mine black like a man. Listen, I used to be that way, too, from the 501, but and then I saw Pulp Fiction. It changed my whole mentality.
1: Lots of cream, lots of sugar.
0: Yeah, if that's how Winston Wolfe drinks it, it's good for him. It's good for me. Just like you know, in the movie Sideways, how it turned everybody off Merlot for a long time, that got me back on cream and sugar. Now I drink it black again for health benefits. But here we go.
1: But do you rather prefer the gourmet coffee or the crap that Bonnie brings home?
0: She buys crap. Yeah, I buy the coffee because I like the taste of it. You know how this works.
1: Mm-hmm.
0: Come on. Did you see any signs in my front yard, by the way? But I don't have time to go into it. Justin Moore will agree with Todd Rundgren. Justin Moore does hate Taylor Swift. Is Susan's hat left over from Chad Morris? I already asked her. Quick question. Will we ever see Tiger join the Champions Tour? Sad to see no Ken Duke or JD in Little Rock this year. I know. I'd love to get those guys in this tournament. It'd be huge.
1: He'll need a ride there.
0: I don't think Tiger's going to be in this tournament. Ever know. With a free kick, you can kick off a tee, drop kick, or even punt. I've never seen anybody punt off one, but that wouldn't be very good for onside. QB development. No college QBs are staying long enough for the school to develop in a system. Most of the older QBs in the NFL played like at two schools max. That's true.
3: See, but don't you expect them to develop more in the NFL?
0: Yeah.
3: In any sport, if you're going pro, that's where you're not coming in at your peak. You're going to get better. That's the whole point.
0: Yeah.
1: It can be a little difficult to develop when you're expected to be the savior of your team and your offensive line can't block for you. You know what I mean? It's just, I think developing as a starter is a little difficult to do.
3: I think teams draft quarterbacks too early on potential and then don't get what they want out of them. It's like, hey, just because you drafted him, you know, in the first round doesn't mean he's a quote-unquote first-round talent.
0: No, you know? He's a bum, yeah. I tell you.
3: Like, you could suck as the fifth quarterback taken in the first round. Somebody stretched to get him. I'll never understand that. I don't get why GMs don't, like, build everything possible until they're going to get the quarterback they need.
0: All right. One reminder, but again, about the Buzz Golf Tournament. 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What's 225 divided by 4? Go.
4: I can't do that.
0: Okay. All right. Good.
4: Not even going to try.
0: It's not very much money. That's the bottom line. What's 25 divided by 4?
4: It's like 107?
0: It's like 50... $56.25.
2: Yep. Sure.
0: Close enough.
4: Dude, you and Bubba must have communicated about that. He wants me to do math live on the air sometimes.
0: Well,
4: we can't.
0: You're so talented. We just think you're like a little wind-up doll. Or a little string. Pull the string. Say something smart. Pull the string. Give me some
4: mystery.
0: That's
4: what I keep telling you. For a smart person, I'm pretty stupid.
0: Well, you're going to fit right in around here, buddy. All right, we got to hit a break. We're coming back with What's on Tap in the Zone. Then I'm going to go hit 9 balls in lakes surrounding Pleasant Valley, and I can't wait. As we head in, I want to tell you about college football and our friends at FanDuel, along with Oaklawn Sports. Don't miss out on Oaklawn game day tomorrow. We'll have the latest lines from the NFL, college, Major League Baseball playoffs, or the latest odds for championships, and all the other things that you want to potentially wager on. They've got some cool things going on with college football, too, where you don't even have to wager a dollar, and you can win a whole bunch of stuff. 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
4: And Susan Urban Prowse also here with us. Justin took off.
2: He left. He said, I'm out of here.
4: He's gone. Moose, the main host of the show, just decided to put his headset down and take off and go play golf with his friends for like the next 3.5 hours or so. He never even asked us if it was okay. He just stood up.
3: This is all you know.
4: Yeah.
3: This is all you know.
4: You guys take it from here.
2: We got this.
4: That's fine. It's just like 7 minutes or whatever. It's not a big deal. I would rather do this than try to fake doing that.
2: Yeah.
4: Playing golf.
2: I do not golf well. I drive a mean golf cart, is what I tell people.
4: When's the last round you played?
2: I don't know if I ever
4: Never?
2: Played. I took beginning golf in college at UCA. And if I'm not at least average at something getting started, then I have a hard time pushing through. So I couldn't even hit the dang ball. I should give it a go. Cliff wants me to learn. He loves golf.
4: He likes golf?
2: He loves golf. So,
4: yeah, I mean, it's fun to do as a couple, maybe, potentially. Yeah. You guys could team up, go after everybody else. My golfing right now is pretty much reserved for the Nintendo Switch.
2: Okay.
4: I'm pretty good at that version of it. But if you're playing on one of these real courses, there's no purpose. The last time I actually played, I was asked to be in the scramble for the Arkansas Sports Hall of Fame celebrity golf tournament, and the guys, and I know some of you out there are listening because there were four of them, and they didn't hit one of my shots, not one of my shots. And in a scramble, you would have thought that one of my shots would get played, not one.
2: Wow.
4: So it's just not going
2: to
4: happen.
2: What about Top Golf? Would that be a good thing to like kind of get into it and get a little practice?
4: I think Top Golf is just something to do for fun.
2: Okay.
4: And not to take seriously.
2: Right, but it'd be all right for me to go and try to hit a ball.
4: Sure, why not? Yeah. But you can go do it somewhere else a lot cheaper without you know, saying, well, let's practice here.
2: Yeah.
4: Got the golf range down on South University.
2: Okay.
4: Won't cost you, you know, half an arm and half a leg, and you're all gas, no brakes cap at the same time.
2: Yeah, I felt bad walking in here with my jeans and boots on, but
4: I know. Yeah. For a moment, I walk in and I'm wearing shorts, but it's, well, you know what everybody else is
2: doing.
4: I'm
2: on the radio. Don't look at me.
4: They weren't just wearing, like, golf gear.
2: Oh, it's so fancy here. I've played a wedding here before. It's a beautiful club here.
4: Pleasant Valley Country Club is gorgeous.
2: Mm-hmm.
4: Yeah, it's my neighborhood, but I don't even feel like I live right here.
2: I know. It's beautiful.
4: I mean, it would take me 10 minutes to walk home. Maybe I will. I just, you know, pack the equipment up and walk it home. But, I didn't even know we were going to be here until yesterday, and then I didn't even know I'd be, you know, hosting the last segment of it until about 2 minutes ago. That's how these things work sometimes.
2: That's right.
4: That's exactly right. I do think there are a lot of people out there that were interested in the conversation about quarterback development, and because Clint Conk brought it up, you know, it's just, you're thinking, well, Case Keenum goes out and plays this great game yesterday. It's not like Keenum, I didn't even remember he was still in the NFL. And then he goes out and plays. Like, he basically is the reason why the Bears upset the Eagles. And so Clint brought up the idea of, are there not other quarterbacks, younger quarterbacks, that you'd feel confident in throwing them a chance to play? I guess Tyson Badgett was hurt. Let me take that out for you before you pull that. There you go. It's ready for you.
3: They schemed it really well, too. They started super slow, kind of just quick little outs for him, some stuff to the running backs or the wide receivers right in front of him, that kind of thing. I'm always surprised when a guy comes in and does that well but then doesn't have an option, you know? He's going back to the third string.
4: Keenum, to me, looked like somebody that you'd be fine giving the keys to the car next week.
3: Right, exactly. I mean, but when
4: Caleb's going to be out for about a month, right?
3: Yeah, but when he's back, I mean, they're going right back to him, obviously. But then no one's going to call the Bears and be like, we got to have Case Keenum start, you know? That never happens.
4: Right. It would be interesting. Like, I did not watch enough of J.J. McCarthy. I remember him at Michigan, and I thought maybe he'd be okay in the NFL because he's a quarterback that knows how to win. But
3: okay, so that was kind of my point earlier.
4: So this trade of the Giants yesterday was interesting.
3: But you're saying you saw him. We watched a lot of him because he was that team was like undefeated, right? So no one was just blown away by him. But he went number 10 overall, right?
4: To a team that has a supposed quarterback whisperer as a head coach
3: and a great lineup around him, weapons. But he didn't pan out at all. He had one good game, maybe. And even that game, wasn't he just, like, super good in the second half? And then he kind of faded out. And that was my point. They stretched because they saw the guy win a few games with a much better team around him. And they're not developing him, obviously, the way they would. And you're right, with a guy known as a QB developer, and it didn't happen. And that happens every year in the NFL. They stretch to get these quarterbacks in and then don't develop them, and they end up wasting an early draft pick on that when they have other holes on the team.
1: I just can't imagine that McCarthy is going to be that much of a help in New York if Jameis Winston is, you know, playing as poorly as he's played coming off the bench. I don't think McCarthy has ever shown anything that, yeah, we'll be fine handing him the keys to this car.
3: Right.
1: You know, I mean, they had Brandon Allen in camp, and, you know, Brandon hasn't necessarily played in a few years either. I know Keenum's taken a lot more snaps in the NFL than Allen did. But
3: I mean, they spent a first-round pick on him and traded a fifth for him. That's, you know, the value was not
1: in 2 years.
3: Right.
1: In 2 years, his value goes from 10th overall pick to fifth round.
3: Yeah, it's crazy.
1: Fifth round pick, basically just dumping him at that case, and they must have felt lucky that they got something for him, too.
3: Yeah. Well, hey, Wes is here, so let's knock out what's on tap real quick and hear what's coming up next, okay?
1: All right. Sounds good.
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1: 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And on television today, got UEFA Nations League group stage on FS2 and FS1, CONCACAF Nations League on FS2. There is a United States friendly against Chile on TNT True TV, 7 o'clock. ESPN showing NHL hockey, WNBA playoffs and Prime, and USA Network and the Major League Baseball playoffs are all on the various NBC networks. The Phillies and the Braves will get going in about 4 minutes on NBC. White Sox and Astros, 4 o'clock. Hagen Smith, the starting pitcher for the White Sox today. Boston and New York, center stage, 7 o'clock NBC. And then on NBC Sports Network, the Cubs and the San Diego Padres for the wild card round. And that's what's on TV today. Let's talk with Wes. Wes, what's going on? How are you?
19: I'm going to be watching a little baseball, that's for sure. Can't wait to see Hagen Smith start against the Astros. Coming up on Out of Bounds, we got Matt Richardson, head coach of the Fountain Lake Cobras. It's the Buzz Game of the Week. 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Very latest on the Razorbacks, Tim Kramsey's press conference, Ron Roberts' press conference this afternoon. All that and much more coming up next.
1: Yeah, we'll have a lot of sound from the coordinators during tomorrow's show here on The Zone. Wednesday on The Zone tomorrow, Big Joe Klein stopping by, thanks to Corky's. And I think that might be just about it. It's also going to be a What the Hell Wednesday. And we'll try to figure out a little bit more about this Arkansas football team taking on Texas A&M on Saturday. Again, it's a 6 o'clock kickoff, ESPN. And our programming here will begin at 2 o'clock with Reliance Bank Hogwild Game Day. Thanks to the folks at Pleasant Valley Country Club and the Simmons Bank Championship for having us out today for Media Days. Susan, it was great to see you here in person.
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8: Well, it's back to work for the Razorbacks today as they turn their attention to the Texas A&M Aggies. The Aggies are reeling a little bit. They've lost two straight. Ryan Silverfield says, as far as his team's concerned, he was glad they got a payoff Saturday night.
9: More than anything, you just want it to be a little bit of the fruits of the labor. Hey, guys, this is the reasoning, just trusting this process. And so whether you win by 1 point or win by plenty, it's just more people, okay, yeah, you know what? Even when things were looking bleak and people were telling us we stunk 5 days ago, we just stuck with it. We showed up. We went to class. We did all the things you've asked us to do. We've been bought in. Oh, it results in a win. Okay, now maybe I'll show up 5 more minutes earlier, take care of my body, do those things. So that's where I look at it. You know, it's not necessarily motivation. Hey, we're still playing for this, play for that. The guys show up every week, but I think it just gives more some internal, that's why we do it. That's why we've done these things.
8: It's a 6 o'clock kick this week in College Station, and we'll talk more about that when we join you tomorrow on the Razorback Report.
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3: With KARK's Pat Walker.
14: Some hot weather for today. It'll be mostly sunny with a southeast wind at 5 to 10 and a high of 90 degrees in Little Rock. Tonight, a lot of high clouds rolling in. It'll be mostly cloudy and only a low of 69 degrees. Our Wednesday, partly cloudy and breezy with a high of 91. For the Buzz Radio Network, I'm meteorologist Pat Walker.
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0: Teams are going to start rolling, you know, some coverages and doing some different things. I think that's part of what you're going to start seeing is, you know, our team's going to try to put their best corner on them, play man-to-man. Are they going to start rolling things that way? We'll see, to be determined. But we've got to be great with it. And, yeah, we need other guys to step up. We've got great faith in all the other wide receivers. We need the tight ends to continue to do things. You saw, you know, the previous game, Ty Lockwood did some really good things this game. You know, Platt did some good things, but we need a variety of different guys. We threw some check downs. We got to continue to find the running back. So find different answers in that. We know how special Chris is. And guess what? Even if he is roll coverage to him or their best corner, we need him to go out there and make plays.
1: Ryan Silverfield on his SEC leading receiver, Chris Marshall. Yes, and teams are going to start treating him a little differently. And it'll probably start this week against Texas A&M. Offensive coordinator Tim Kramsey just spoke with the media, and that's one of the things that he was addressing, is like, we're going to try to move him around and not just line him up in the same spot. With Chris Marshall knowing the offense, he is one of those guys that can move around, play multiple positions, so they're going to do that. But they're also going to depend on other guys stepping up and making some plays. And he said last week, Jaden Platt was one of those guys. When Tulsa started double-teaming Chris Marshall and trying to take him out of the game, Platt took advantage of it, had some catches wide open over the middle, and a couple times they checked it down to Cam Settles, and he was able to take advantage of it. But you're going to have to see more and more of that from here on out when you get into SEC play, because they're going to try to take away Chris Marshall.
2: Players, coaches, they have to be prepared for that situation, because that's what a defense is always going to try to do, take away your best player. And now teams are starting a game plan for Chris Marshall, and it's surprising that it's taking this long for them to start game planning for him, but that's what they are going to see. That's what they'll face for these next few weeks, and we'll see how he performs and how others perform to maybe get this offense rolling and get them out of some bad spots that they've been in early in season.
1: You know, you can try to take away a guy, but there's still going to be times and ways for a team to get him open and get him the ball, because I want to say Marshall has been targeted double-digit attempts every single game. And if I can see that, you know, Tulsa could see it and Georgia could see it. They were trying to take him away, I'm sure, but Arkansas was still able to find him and get him the ball multiple occasions.
2: Well, that's what you want to do also as an offense and as a team. You can't completely go away from what you do best and who you feel like your best player is. You still have to try to get them the ball in certain situations, and that's going to go through game planning, but also in-game situations where they may have to change what they're doing.
1: The theme for the week, at least for the offense, is finish. That is the key word. Coach Ramsey said today, finish. We got to finish our blocks. Those offensive linemen got to hold on for a beat longer to give our running backs that extra time so they can find that hole, hit that hole, and get through the hole. And then we need to finish drives because of the red zone problems that they had last week, settling for 4 field goals. He said, finish is being pushed all week long with the offense. We have to finish no matter what we're doing. So that is something that they're trying to address after what we saw against Tulsa. A lot of good things against Tulsa, no doubt, but still a long way to go. And Kramsey said that also. He said, you know, KJ was better. He's still got a ways to go. He said KJ is getting more and more comfortable in the pocket. He said a couple of times KJ got to his 5th read. He said that's when you know you're making progress, that your quarterback gets to his 5th read. He said, you know, was KJ perfect? No. He said, we invite teams to blitz. We want teams to blitz because we feel like we are going to burn them on the blitz. And KJ, I think it was 4 of 5 times, completed good passes against the blitz. And he said, you know, it's exactly what we teach him to do. But he wasn't perfect, and that's what we got to fix. In the first half, they get down to the red zone, and KJ takes a sack. And he said, you know, give him credit, he got up and kept us in field goal range, and we were able to, you know, get something out of it. But on that play, they blitzed, and we have Chris Marshall one-on-one. That's a no-brainer. He said, you go to Chris Marshall one-on-one, blitz coming, you throw him the ball. And he said, we didn't. And that's a mistake. And that is something we have to fix so that you're perfect He said, nobody's going to ever be perfect, but you can strive for perfection.
2: You should always do that. And something else they'll do eventually, they'll add to it. Maybe we can see more of it this week, is when they're facing those blitz situations, get KJ involved in a run game. Do some quarterback runs, some design quarterback runs, and that'll slow down a defense that's coming after him also.
1: He has started the film study on A&M, and he said that A&M does not blitz a whole lot out of their base package. He said, we'll get to their third down packages today, but out of their base package, 9% blitz. He said, then again, Tulsa, they showed they don't blitz, but they were blitzing against us, and we had to be ready for it, and we were ready for it, made them pay most of the time. But on paper, it doesn't look like A&M, or at least statistically this season so far, they don't blitz a lot out of their base package.
2: Against a mobile quarterback, that's what works for a defense, though. You don't want to really blitz them a lot. Now, in certain situations, you do. And if you feel like a quarterback is struggling with certain things, then you want to throw some pressure at them.
1: Also addressed the right tackle situation with Ethan Hawks getting some snaps. He said Ethan came in, sometimes good, sometimes not. And he said that's not good enough. And they are looking for their five best offensive linemen. And we got to get find those five, and we got to get them out there so that they're playing together on a consistent basis. But he was asked about Bryant Williams, and he said, man, he came out. He reacted the way you want him to react. He looked himself in the mirror, knows he's got to be better, and feels like he is going to come out today and have a very good day of practice and do everything he can to reclaim that job or keep that starting job and just battle and try to continue to get a little bit better, because obviously they had to pull him after, and coach said too, you know, we're going to have a mistake here or there, but you just can't get beat straight one-on-one multiple times. That's just something you cannot have as an offensive lineman, getting beat like that in a situation where it's just straight up you versus him, and he gets to the quarterback for the sack. Oh, he also addressed the, and he was asked, but the KJ rolling to his right. I don't know how many text messages we've gotten about it and how people don't like it, that you got a left-handed quarterback rolling to his right. And he said, first of all, you have to do that to break tendency. If you're always rolling him to the strong side, teams plan for that, prepare for that. You have got to show that he can go to the right. He said, but KJ's comfortable rolling to his right. He likes rolling to his right. So I hope that puts an end to the discussion that it's a bad play call that KJ's rolling to his right as a left-handed quarterback. According to Kramsey, KJ's comfortable rolling to his right and is fine rolling to his right. As Clint Sterner told us 2 weeks ago, you better be able to do both as a college quarterback. You better be able to roll to your right, roll to your left, and make a throw. That's what's expected.
2: It's always result-based, though. So if he has some good plays and starts being more consistent doing it, then there won't be anything said about it. But when you see that they haven't played really up to where they should be in certain games and at certain times, and you see failures on plays like that, that's when criticism comes in, because it's result-based.
1: Talked a lot about the running backs, too, and he made it clear the offensive line is having some struggles, and like he said, we got to finish our blocks. We got to help them. He wants the running backs just to go back to their basics, and that is taking the ball, hitting your mark, make your read, and make one cut and go. And he said right now it almost appears like they don't trust the process. And I was like, yeah, they don't trust the process, because there's been too many times they get the ball and there's somebody in their face and there's nowhere to go. And so they're ad-libbing or just putting their head down and trying to get something. Sometimes they're tiptoeing around. But anyway, he wants the running backs. Just go back to the basics. Hit your mark, make your read, one cut, go. And he said, that's, you know, it's sometimes it's as simple as that. It's coach speak, but he goes, that's when you're struggling, you got to return to your basics, and I want to see our running backs get back to hitting their mark, reading, and going.
2: It's early enough in the season, I'm sure, that they feel that it can be fixed, but on the outside, we see that it's a problem, so you know they see it on the inside. But, I mean, you don't want this to become a bigger issue as the season goes on. You're getting deep into conference play now. You've already got a game under your belt. This is when it really starts. And if that issue is there, through the next few games and all season long is something that really is going to hinder them and keep them from having a chance to win some of these games.
1: Oh, he said, without doubt, we have to run the ball. And if you noticed in the first possession, Arkansas ran the ball a lot, and those are design plays. You know, those are your, you know, plays you've worked on all week, pretty much know what's about to come. And he said, I did that on purpose because all week last week we preached we have to run the ball. We have to become more physical. We have to do a better job in the run game. And so then it would be hypocritical if I came out and threw it the first 10 passes, 15 passes. So if I'm going to preach we have to run the ball, I have to put in some run plays and send that message home. We are going to run the ball this week.
2: Sure, you want to go into a game like that, but you have to do what works. And especially if a defense is taking that away, if they're loading the box, you have to change it up and do whatever is going to work for you in those in-game situations. And that's what games are about. You go into a matchup in a certain way with a game plan, but once you get into that game, you know that you're going to have to make some adjustments.
1: He did have some positive things to say about Braylon Russell. He really liked the way he ran the ball in the second half. He said that there were a couple of times once we kind of got him into the flow of things in the second half, you just saw his aggressiveness, putting his head down and fighting for yardage, did a really good job on short yardage situations, picking up the first down, and then felt like he did a good job of doing what he needed to do as far as hitting your mark, make your read, one cut and go, and felt like Braylon did a good job of doing that in the second half. So some positives that, you know, that just came from him out of the blue, not really asked about Braylon. So gave him a little shout out that they felt like he did a pretty good job of running the ball in the second half against Tulsa in that fourth quarter drive. And he said, that's another time where we're, you know, maybe being a little stubborn about it. They know we're going to run it, but we're going to run it anyway. And we're going to pick up first downs and we're going to chew up the clock. And they were able to have some success doing that. Let's go to the D3 Auto Sales text line. We got about 5 minutes before our first guest joins us. Here's a lineup for today, by the way. Matt Richardson, head coach of Fountain Lake, the Cobras, off to a great start. And they play Nashville, who's also off to a great start. Both won their conference opener last week. And this, I mean, it's still a long ways to go. But if Nashville or Fountain Lake wins this game, they're going to be in the driver's seat to win the 7-4A. Of course, I know Fountain Lake will still have to play Arkadelphia a little later on, but Nashville would have a victory over Arkadelphia and Fountain Lake. So this is a huge 7-4A game Friday night in Fountain Lake, and their head coach, Matt Richardson, will join us here in about 10 minutes. We also have Coach Z coming up at 2:10. Get to discuss Razorback basketball with him. UAPB Arkansas, 5 weeks from today, 5 days until the season opens officially. Of course, we got some exhibition games, and Friday night we have primetime at the Palace. I know some folks are going up to Bud Walton Arena to check them out and to see what the team looks like. So we'll get to talk with Coach Z a little bit later on the show. Also at 2:30, we've got the Providence Park, their big fundraiser coming up, the details on that coming up, how you can help out and stop the homeless issue. And then at 3:30, Kyle Sutherland, hogbeat.com. Get to talk a little bit more Razorbacks with him. All right, let me go to the D3 Auto Sales text line. JK, nothing better listening to Wes and Joe and watching Phillies and Braves baseball along with a beverage. There you go, JK. Playoff baseball is underway. We have Phillies at the Braves. One out. Bottom of the first inning. So it is underway. And at 4:00 today, I'm excited to watch the Chicago White Sox and Houston Astros. Hagen Smith is getting the start for the Chicago White Sox. Been used out of the bullpen primarily. And they have decided they're going to start Hagen Smith in game one against the Astros. That's pretty cool. That's a pretty big pat on the back right there that you're turning to your rookie who what's he been up about a month? Now he's been outstanding out of the bullpen, but to turn to him in game one?
2: These are three-game series, too, so it's good and it's vital to get off to a good start. And this is where playoff baseball, you know that it's postseason, but it's still treated kind of like regular season where this is a traditional three-game series, like you would play during season, but there's a lot more on the line. So you have to win two out of three to advance. This is a lot better setup than years ago when it was a one game to move on and advance to the next round. But now you're playing what is a traditional three-game series. You know what you have to do, win two or three. But they're all there's no travel involved also. So that's what makes it just like regular season where you're playing that three-game series.
1: Yeah, I agree. I used to like that one-game excitement, you know, for all the marbles, you know, just the drama in it. And I remember listening to Phil Elson one time, and his point was exactly what you said. Baseball is built around three-game series. That's you play that pretty much primarily all season long. It's about who wins the series. What are we doing? And I'm like, you know what? That's a great point. I mean, it's a three-game series. Play a three-game series.
2: Never like the one game simply because there was a situation one year where both teams won over 100 games, and they were matched up in that one game, winner take all, to move on. And so it was one of those situations where, of course, that's what the setup was, so you had to live with it at the time, but it was almost kind of a shame that both teams didn't have more of a chance to really put on display having such great regular seasons. They matched up for that one game, and one of them was going to lose out. And their season's going to be over after winning 100 games. And sometimes teams have bad games. And so for that one game, that could be your bad game that you have, and your season's done.
1: Jason in Houston says, if you people never called in or texted about a right-handed quarterback rolling to his left, then hush. It's a good point. It seemed like because he's left-handed, it was a different set of rules. Oh, he can't roll to his right. I mean, it just doesn't happen. You can't do that. Yeah, right-handed quarterbacks roll to their left all the time, do the same thing. 501 says, I officiate the Fountain Lake Falk game last week. Well, what'd you think of Fountain Lake? They look like one of the better teams in the 7-4A. They look like they can give Nashville a run. What do you think of that game? Arkansas could have had five top 20 picks in the draft. I hope this team can come together and play. Five top 20 draft picks. All right, you're talking Jordan Smith. You're talking Mika. You're talking Billy. You're talking JJ or Abdu. Is that who you're saying? That's freaking awesome. It is a very talented team. And I did see a report. I need to ask Coach Z about it. I'm writing it down. I can't remember. It was last night, and there was a report that Cooper Bowser may have hurt his wrist and was seen in a splint and could miss some time. I'll just see if he knows anything about it. But anyway, this team has got a lot of great pieces, and I feel like even with Caleb Origu and the weight that he's put on. I saw a picture of the team gathered around. I was like, who's that dude? He looks like a football player. It was Origu. That dude has put on some muscle. Looks really good at 250. Well, he came in at 260, 268, but I think he now is stronger and probably more physical. All right, moving on. No, that's it. We'll save those for a little bit later. We got to take a break. I want to stay on track. Matt Richardson, head coach, Fountain Lake, joins us next. Buzz Game of the Week, Nashville at Fountain Lake, a preview coming up. Stick around. It's Out of Bounds.
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4: This is SportsCenter. Last night on Monday Night Football, the Chicago Bears beat the Philadelphia Eagles 27-7. In his first start since 2023, journeyman quarterback Case Keenum put up 247 passing yards with two passing touchdowns and one on the ground to lead Chicago, who was without starting quarterback Caleb Williams and second stringer Tyson Bagent. And playoff baseball starts today in the MLB with the first games in the best of three wildcard round. Philadelphia heads to Atlanta to start the National League wildcard. In the American League, the White Sox head to Houston to take on the Astros at 4 o'clock, where former Razorback pitcher Hagen Smith will get the start for Chicago. Then Boston travels to New York in the other AL wildcard matchup at 7, and to end the night for the National League, the Cubs go to San Diego to play the Padres at 9. Each of those games can be found on NBC, Peacock, or NBC Sports. I'm Moose for the Buzz Radio Network.
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0: Buzz game of the week, Friday night, Nashville at Fountain Lake.
1: It's going to be a big one. Matt Richardson, head coach of Fountain Lake, joins us now on Out of Bounds. Coach, welcome in. How are you? Oh, start all over. Coach, welcome in. How are you?
2: I'm blessed. How are you?
1: I'm good. Forgot to turn your mic on. This is kind of the this is why you came to Fountain Lake, to build the team and get games like this.
2: Oh, 100%. You know, this was the goal. I talked to Barry Grooms about this when I took the job. You know, the first year you wanted to try to be competitive and you wanted to make the playoffs. The second year you had to make the playoffs, and the third year you want to be ranked. You want to be a competitor. And it was a 3-year process, and this was the goal. And these are the games we want to be playing. So, you know, this is why you play the game. So it's really exciting. The community's excited, and the kids are very excited. So it's a great opportunity for this community, and I'm glad to be a part of it.
3: Coach, what has been the difference this year getting off to this fast start, getting off to a 4-0 start? And you talk about the building process, but it's much different than it was to begin last year. So what has been that difference?
2: I think it's the weight room. We've got a guy named Devery Rhodes that does a great job in the weight room. He's our strength and conditioning guy, and our kids have gotten stronger. And, you know, you can see it on film where the old line and defensive line, they're better. Now, a big part of it is the offensive line has 4 starters that have started since they were sophomores. When I got here, we put all those babies in, and they took the whipping, but they played. So we have 4 starters on the offensive line who they're 3-year starters. The quarterback's a 3-year starter, and then the 2 receivers. And then the center's a senior also. So we have 5 seniors up front on offense. And then defensively, we have 2 seniors that have played 3 years. So it's just a big factor that they finally gotten bigger and stronger, and I think that's a huge part of it. You know, the quarterback and the receivers are the same guys, but I think the old line has improved very, very well, and I think they're pushing some people around. So I'm excited about that.
0: Matt Richardson with us on Out of Bounds. Coach, you look at this game, y'all are undefeated. Nashville's undefeated, both off to a 1-0 start in conference play. I know there are a lot of games still to go after this, but at the very least, the winner of this game's in the driver's seat for a conference title.
2: Yeah. Well, you know, I've got Arkadelphia next week still. So, you know, you don't count the Badgers out. I promise you, there's still a great team, and Coach Kaiser does a great job. So we're going to play one game at a time and driver's seat. I'm just glad to be on the bus right now. How about that?
0: There you go.
2: but that is, it's the truth, and we're glad to be in the car and a part of this conversation. What a blessing that is. But, again, that only happens because we have amazing kids. And my assistant coaches, Aaron Pennington and Drew Cates, they do a great job. So we have a great set of coaches and kids, and that's what's going on right now. Kids are playing together and for each other.
3: Also, what's led to this offensive explosion? You're scoring a lot of points in every game.
2: Well, the quarterback and the receivers are good. And I think, again, the other part of it is the offensive line. I go back to that. We have a 10th grade running back that's moved up. And, you know, this last week, he had 4 carries for 412 yards. He had a catch for 16. So he touched the ball 5 times last week versus Falcons, scored 3 touchdowns. He's a really good player at running back, Wyatt Dean. So he does a great job. And I think that's helped. Is, you know, last year, it was one of those things that, hey, drop 8 and

0: And then Peyton Harwood is, I think, 36 catches away from the all-time any classification record reception-wise, and he's 15 or 17 touchdowns away. So he's got a chance to break two records. And then Case Hare, the other receiver, is going to finish in the top 10 in reception. Wow. So our, you know, we have, yeah, we've got two receivers. One's going to be had the most catches in history if he stays, God willing, stays healthy, and the other one's going to be a top 10 in AAA, in the AAA record book. So we've got some guys that can play a little bit. It's really fun.
1: Well, Coach, you've been scoring a lot, but your defense is doing the job too. And you're giving up less than 20 points per game. And in high school ball, where these offenses are so explosive, that's something to brag about.
0: Well, two things help with that. And you know, I've said it for years, two things always help with the first one is the offense is holding on to the ball. And if our offense has got the ball and our offense is scoring, then they don't have the ball, of course. We all understand that. But the other thing is our offense is scoring, and we're getting up by 35. We played four games. Three of them we've won with the mercy rule, so the clock's ran. That helps a lot. So that shortens the game, and it helps the defense. But the other thing is our kids on defense are running to the ball. They are playing fast and physical, and they get better every week. So I'm really proud of that. You know, the Jalen Johnsons, that last year he got hurt, and he's one of our big leaders. The Nate Jordan at defensive end, again, one of our big strong kids. And, you know, and Elijah Child, those are a couple seniors that they're doing a really great job. And then Aiden Alt in the middle runs our defense. He's our Mike linebacker. And so they're doing a great job. But those kids, they're playing really physical and really fast right now. So I'm really excited about them too.
1: Coach, what about Nashville?
0: Oh, Nashville. If anybody knows them, wouldn't it be the guy that's been in the conference for 15 years, right? Mm-hmm. I mean, this is the only conference I've ever been in, and let's tell the truth, 13 of those years I was at Ashdown, and that was the rival. So if anybody knows them, it's me, and they're good, and they're as good as they've ever been this year. I'm just going to tell the truth. Coach Chesser does a great job. Those kids are playing fast, they're playing physical, and they're like I said, as good as I've ever seen them. They're great up front on both sides of the ball. They're skill position guys. You miss one tackle, and you can watch them celebrate the end zone. I promise you that. They're fast, and they're explosive. So, but they do everything great and everything right. And like I said, they're well-disciplined, and Coach Chester is going to have them in the right position. So they're as good as I've seen them in the 16 years I've been in this conference.
1: How do you attack them?
0: I think you use the word. I think you use the word. You can't stand back. If you stand back and wait on it, you know, maybe they come get you. So you got to play fast. You've got to go with them. I think that's the big thing. You can't stand there and say, hey, what are you doing? Let me try to react. By the time you react, they're going to be gone, offensively and defensively. So if we sit there and try to react, they're going to be in our backfield. If we sit there and try to react, they're going to be in the end zone offensively. I think we have to start and try to play as fast as they're playing and try to have to attack them and get after them.
1: And then defensively, the key for you guys?
0: Tackle those guys. They're great players, so we've got to make sure we tackle. And pursuit, you know, the big thing is we need to group tackle. Make sure we've got extra guys there, you know, and not try to be one-man wrecking crew. We need 11 guys on the ball at all times and everyone running the ball like madmen. So I think if we do that and we play as a unit, I think that's the best way we can try to attack them and attack their offense and play with them.
1: Matt Richardson, head coach at Fountain Lake, joins us on Out of Bounds. Coach, what do you expect the environment to be like?
0: And I pray it's not raining because, for one, we throw the football around. And then the other, I think the crowd's going to be, I think people in this community, it's going to be packed as I've ever seen it. So I'm excited about that. It was great environment when the Warren Lumberjacks came up here a few weeks ago. But I think this week, with the way Nashville travels, we all know that the Scrapper fans travel. They've got a great fan base, and they show up everywhere they go. And I think our side will be packed. I think it'll be standing room only. It's going to be a fun environment. I just pray that it doesn't rain and keep people at home and they say, oh, I ain't going out in the rain. I'll watch the live stream. I hope that doesn't happen. I hope they

0: come out and the environment. These kids deserve that. They deserve to see the walk out in this place be as loud as it's ever been. So that's what I'm hoping for.
1: You got ponchos down in Fountain Lake, right? Let's go.
0: Hey, that's right. Plenty of, that's right. Fans, if you hear that, that's right. Put your poncho on, get your tail down here, and let's get loud and let's have some fun. You're right, 100%.
1: I don't know. Have they decided what the hurricane's going to do, or is it too early? I don't know what it's going to do.
0: I don't know. I'm praying it stays away from Fountain Lake America, I can tell you that.
1: Coach, thank you for coming on, and we appreciate you hosting us Friday night for the Buzz Game of the Week. It was good talking to you.
0: And it's going to be a lot of fun. I'm excited. Thank you for considering us. And like I said, it's a blessing to be a part of stuff like this and for our community, and these kids deserve it. They work hard all week. So God bless and go Cobras.
1: Matt Richardson joining us on the Network Services Group Hotline. We got to take a break. When we come back, we'll get you involved. 661-1037 if you'd like to join us. Good Monday night football game last night. That was fun to watch. And the under hit pretty easily.
2: A couple of good defenses.
1: Yeah. Ran the ball kind of like I was thinking. And just a heck of a story. I sat after the game, I sat and watched Scott Van Pelt's show just so I could see him do the interview. And just a neat story. We'll talk about that. Razorback football, Razorback basketball. Phone lines are open. 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It's Out of Bounds.
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6: This is the Pigskin Preacher, bringing you the word. Ratko Mladic, the Bosnian Serb commander found guilty of genocide, died in prison at the tender age of 84. The butcher of Bosnia laid siege to Sarajevo and directed the murder of over 7,000 Muslim men and boys in Srebrenica. Mladic's daughter was so distraught over her father's war crimes that she took her own life with his pistol. Shakespeare might well have been talking about this maniacal man in writing, "The evil that men do lives after them." 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
11: Guatney Buick GMC's cool down sale. We're going to go to Guatney Buick GMC, talk to James Miller. He's located in North Little Rock next to Sam's Club. What's up, James?
12: Hey, Joe, how are we today?
11: Oh, everything's good, man. We're getting through this week.
12: That's right. That's right. It is. And it's coming up close to the end of the month, too, Joe. Time's kind of creeping up on us. And, you know, my people always told me you get older, time goes by faster. I'm starting to believe I just blinked and it was the end of September already. It's already here. So we're down to the last 2 days of the month. And, you know, if you've ever shopped with car dealers before, you know, it gets kind of crazy those last few days of the month. And we're probably about the craziest of the crazy out here, because we got to sell 6 Buicks in the next 2 days. And we're doing whatever it takes to get these things off the lot. 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
1: Westmore and Joe Franklin with you, keeping an eye on the Major League Baseball playoffs. Philly scored in the top of the first. Atlanta has just answered with a two-out single in the bottom of the second. We are 1-1. Braves still batting. They have runners on first and third, 3-0 count, and chance to add to their lead. Keep an eye on this game throughout Out of Bounds. 4 o'clock, you got the Astros and White Sox with Hagen Smith on the mound for the Chicago White Sox. Let's go to the D3 Auto Sales text line. 501 says, the Hogs are fourth in revenue, but receive zero state and student funds and is almost last in donations. So while the fan base is doing their best, there are a few pieces missing, and we are basically last in money spent on football. I think these graphics and these stories that we've seen on NIL deficiencies, and for some schools, efficiencies, it's great. I mean, I think everybody needs more information because, you know, it's very vague and unknown, kind of what some of these budgets are. It took the Athletic 6 months to do an investigation and talk to people inside of programs to try to figure out what each team was spending in NIL every year. And I think it just opens eyes to donors, to fans, maybe board of trustee members. I mean, just to everybody. The more information you have, the better. And that's what I kind of liked about this study and these graphics that were put out that kind of showed each school in the SEC and, you know, what they're spending and what they're bringing in several different categories.
11: Yeah, the key to it is resources, and are you using all the available resources? And then with money coming in, how much are you actually spending? Are you, because that's been kind of what's been out there about Arkansas, that they're not really willing to spend what other schools are. So you look at their ratio of how much they're bringing in and how much are they actually using that money and spending, because you'll find some schools that they're going to spend everything they can.
1: And some, as a report came out, that LSU's in debt right now and having to figure out ways to get out of debt, as their athletic department is spending too much.
11: They're one of those schools, though. They got full into it right as NIL was hitting. They made a decision that they were going to have a department. They were going to dedicate a department to it and look at each and every sport, and they were going to spend money. So it was LSU, Penn State. There are certain schools out there that right away they embraced it.
1: LSU did save some money today. One of their European basketball players that was hoping to get cleared by the NCAA decided, you know what, it's not for me. I'm going overseas. I'm going to sign a pro contract over there. So he's gone.
11: And you'll have players. That's the great thing about players with this whole system is they have options now. It's not just limited to this is what you can do, this is how you can do it. They have options across the board. So that's what makes it great for these players and really interesting in how these teams go about constructing these rosters and how they fill gaps when players leave or, you know, just make the money work altogether.
1: I think Z forecast this last week. I think he said because with some of these European leagues, players have options to go over there. And instead of waiting for the NCAA, you might see some of these guys go, you know what, who knows what's going to happen here, I'm gone. And that's exactly what's happened with the first case at LSU today. Let's go back to the D3 Auto Sales text line. This is the he said he was the officiating at the Fountain Lake game last week. He said they have some dang good receivers, a good quarterback, and they hit hard. Thank you for that scouting report. 501 says, hey, Razorback basketball was just on College Basketball Live. They are saying the Hogs could dominate competition. Jay Billis says Arkansas has the most athletic team in the last 15 years. He says he's moving them to his top three teams personally.
11: Well, that's how it is. It lines up with recruiting, and Arkansas had one of the best recruiting classes, so those are teams that you look to perform well going into a season because there is so much unknown with turnover in these rosters.
1: You know, it started with the big three, and then they added Mika, and then they get the two reclassifying, and it just added to that crop that was already number one in the country. And then when you go in the portal and get a Jeremiah Wilkinson, who's a proven scorer from Cal and Georgia, and Cooper Bowser, and then you added my peer maker, who was by all indications a surprise how far along he was and how he could help the team. And so, yeah, you have a lot of length, a lot of athleticism, and a lot of talent.
11: That'll be most interesting also. How does Coach Cal deal with this? We've seen him not go as deep into a rotation, but when you have talented players, sometimes it changes maybe your plan, and not that he has a plan that this is what he's married to and this is what it's going to be every season. You play to the talent that's on the roster. And so with having more talent on this roster, maybe we'll see a deeper rotation. Maybe we'll see what he said in the past is a sacrifice from these players where they play less minutes, they score less points, but as a team, they are able to rise and play really good and have a chance to win and win at a high level, win maybe conference and go on a deep run in NCAA tournament.
1: A lot of times teams that win, you get noticed, and as a player, it pays off later with the NBA draft. I'm convinced, Darius Acuff's run in the SEC tournament, NCAA tournament, only helped his stock value and ends up seeing his draft stock go up even more. So, yeah, there's something to be said for being part of a winning program, and the accolades follow after winning. 501 says, Monday is just another payday. Oh, you had a little six-leg parlay. Had Jalen Hurts anytime touchdown. DeAndre Swift, two-plus receptions. Wow. That's a nice six-leg parlay. Paid off $375. Congrats. Glad you took advantage of it. 501 writes in, oh, this is the same guy with the graphics. The other schools are supplemented by the donations and state funds, which puts their total budget way above Arkansas's, what Arkansas's is, despite us being at the top in revenue. And a lot of that revenue is generated by ticket sales. I think what that shows are there are other categories out there to bring in money. But as of now, before now, they weren't willing to go to the student fees. That is something Hunter Yurchek has said that they didn't want to do that, but it's something they could talk about and discuss. And I know some schools do that, probably more than some. Probably, I bet it's close to the majority have student fees that pay for and gives a donation to the athletic department. That would be, I'd be curious about that. How many, what the percentage of schools have student fees to help fund athletics?
11: Don't know why all don't do that, simply because tuition goes up every year, and it's been going up, you know, every 5 years or so. You can see a major difference in how much tuition was at one point and how much has gone up.
1: I think that's why Arkansas doesn't want to do it, because tuition's already going up. Why tack on another cost to the students and their parents?
11: Not that it has to go up for that cause. They can take from what's already there because it keeps going up. But, I mean, understood that everything is getting more expensive. So the reason that those funds are going up is they had it dedicated somewhere, but sometimes you'll see schools and they'll move money around for, you know, within a budget.
1: And then obviously you can get more donations and try to get your donors, your big donors involved more heavily, and state fees. All right. Got a couple more coming in. We'll hit those when we come back in the second hour. Hear the music playing. We got the Razor Hog update coming up in just a bit. Then Coach Z, Matt Zimmerman, joins us. Get to talk some basketball with him and some football since he was at the game. 2:30, Providence Park, big fundraiser coming up. How you can help. It's all about helping the homeless, fixing some issues around Central Arkansas, North Little Rock. Details on that at 2:30. Kyle Sutherland at 3:30. More Razorback football talk with him. Stick around. Hour number two is next. This is Out of Bounds.
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17: The Department of Education is handing out $174 million to the more than 100 HBCUs around the country, including the four here in Arkansas. The University of Arkansas at Pine Bluff, Philander Smith, Arkansas Baptist, and Shorter College. Senator French Hill is a co-chair of the bipartisan Congressional HBCU Caucus and helps secure this funding. Philander Smith President Dr. Maurice Gibson says the investment will help close the gap for students who have drive and talent but need an opportunity. Switching gears now, the Harlem Globetrotters are making another stop in North Little Rock. This one, they say, is like none other. It's scheduled for March 14th at Simmons Bank Arena. Organizers say this tour brings a new lineup of rivals and all new challenges. Tickets go on sale this Friday. For the Buzz Radio Network, I'm KARK's Gary Burton Jr.
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19: It may be a cool morning, but it's going to be hot this afternoon. Mostly sunny, a southeast wind at 5 to 10, and a high of 90 degrees in Little Rock. Tonight, clouds increase, mostly cloudy, and a low of only 69 degrees. Tomorrow, it'll be hot again, partly cloudy, and a high of 91 in Little Rock. For the Buzz Radio Network, I'm meteorologist Pat Walker.
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0: All right, it's time for your Razor Hog update. Ryan Silverfield met with the media yesterday. Running game's been an issue. We know the offensive line's been an issue. Coach says running backs need to do their job, too.
1: Very few times. One, are we going to be able to block? Is the offensive line tied in to whoever's going to be able to block the guys directly at him, right? Sometimes it's that safety that's a free hitter. Sometimes a D lineman shedding it with an arm tackle. Sometimes it's a linebacker they didn't get up to on the combination. So, right, you're not going to be able to juke and make everybody miss at the line. So very few people have that ability to do it. I love our running backs, but Barry Sanders isn't coming back to play for us anytime soon, or neither is D-Mac. So you need guys that can be physical. And I think, right, I've continued to challenge Sutton about being a physical runner. We know how elusive he is. We know how great of an athlete he is. But put the shoulder pads on, no different than Braylon Russell, right? Like, Braylon's trimmed down. He looks great. He's got the ability to run powerful. But on some of those, even those pin and pull schemes, man, get your shoulder pads down, run through, dude, run through those arm tackles. So we're going to continue to encourage it. It's got to show up. No different. Cam wasn't perfect. Jasper, who got some reps at the end in a four-minute situation, right? Man, we need them all to play more physical.
0: Speaking of Cam Settle's got a lot of reps at running back.
1: I told you guys all along, we had really high hopes for Cam Settles, you know, leaving spring. Like, he can do it all. He's a first down, second down, third down back. He's, you know, the special teams coordinators are begging to have him do more stuff for them. And he gets it. He obviously was a little bit banged up. But we just felt like he gave us the best opportunity in the current game plan to have success. Now, that doesn't mean that there's certain things that we may go in this game plan versus Texas A&M and that, hey, Sutton, these six plays in a row to start the game are the best situation to put us in it, right? Braylon Russell, hey, maybe it's these five plays, what this looks like. Because what you don't want to do is sit there and then all of a sudden tell us, like, hey, this guy's in the game. These are the three plays they run. This guy's in the game. So we've got to be smart with that. I think that's part of, as the season goes on, right, not just a self scout, but like, okay, you have a better understanding. What can you do? Let's go play ball. And then so much of it, as you guys know, the first few plays are scripted. And we've had some success in opening drives. Now just got to find ways to capitalize.
0: Also got to hear from Coach Elko at Texas A&M, and their offense has been struggling.
2: Yeah, I think it's obviously a little bit of all of it. I think we've got to do a better job of creating explosive plays. I think a lot of that is we've got to find better leverages and create better opportunities to be able to do that. You know, we're having to be too precise, you know, and obviously, you know, last game was a really poor game, but even before that, we're having to be too precise. We've got to find ways to create more explosive plays. We got to make sure that we're developing a rhythm of what our kids can do comfortably, and try to create a little bit more flow to it. You know, we're so choppy right now. You know, it's a good play followed up by a TFL, or it's a good play followed up by an incompletion, or we're too choppy, which puts us behind the chains a lot, and we're playing a lot uphill, and that's not helping.
0: Defensively, Texas A&M had a lot more pressure and sacks last year. Hasn't showed up in the first 4 weeks.
2: We've got to figure out ways to attack and blitz better. I think we've got to figure out ways to make the quarterback more uncomfortable. There's no doubt about it. I think that, again, I don't think it's a four-game problem. It certainly was a problem Saturday. I think Saturday obviously was the first time where a team really stood there, threw drop-back passes, and we weren't able to get there the way we wanted to. And so, we've got to figure out a better plan to do that more effectively.
0: Arkansas and A&M and College Station, Saturday night on ESPN. We got our at least Saturday night covered, what we're going to be doing. Have to check the schedule for Saturday morning, 11 o'clock game, 2:30 game. Look at those big games coming up. But you know, there's always in the SEC some huge games. We got Matt Zimmerman joining us on Out of Bounds. Coach, welcome in. How are you?
3: Oh, doing good, Wes. Appreciate it. Good to be on with you and Joe. Hope all the listeners are having a good week so far and getting ready for the next game.
0: Yeah. What'd you think of the environment Saturday night?
3: Yeah, I enjoyed it. You know, really it started for us. We had the Hall of Honor weekend going on, which was so nice. And how about, you know, Jason Peters, who hadn't been back forever, and, you know, Tony Bua and those guys, they were so happy to be there, and just their energy and just how much fun they were having being around the football program again. And it was awesome. So we just had a busy, busy time. So that day was filled with a lot. And then you just knew the crowd was going to be pretty good because there was a lot of tailgating. And our tailgating has fell off in the last few years. Now, there's been some times when the tailgating's been good, but it hadn't been the same overall in the last 3 or 4 years. It just hadn't. And there was tailgating going on everywhere. they're just kind of, you kind of felt like, man, this is going to be a really good crowd with this night game. And it was. It was really good. And it was a good crowd. They made some noise. We're still looking for that first sellout. We'll be going into week four home games, fourth home game. And Tennessee, and we think we got a chance to get that one sold out. We'll see. But it was really a nice atmosphere. The lights were cool. We upgraded a lot of stuff. But the main thing was we should beat Tulsa. I mean, we beat Tulsa almost every time in football. They beat us back in the 70s, and, you know, there was people that had doubts that we would beat Tulsa. So it was nice to blow those guys out. Kind of a blowout, 34-6, and a four-touchdown win. Everybody kind of needed that up here.
4: Coach, do you think that was difference in the crowd, just being that night game, having that atmosphere, as opposed to some of the earlier starts? You talked about tailgating, and that's what it's always talked about when you do have that later kickoff. You have all day to kind of build up to it. You think that may have been a difference in the crowd?
3: Yeah, it did help, and people had all day to do stuff. There was more cooking going on. You smelled more food than you have in a while. Even the Notre Dame game last year, our last sellout, was – 11 o'clock kick, and there wasn't much tailgating going on, but this one was different, and it was a lot of people in the parking lot. I came to the Razorback Foundation around 1 o'clock and did some stuff here for about an hour, and at 2 o'clock when I headed to my parking spot, and then to kind of help start getting set up for the A Club tailgate north of the stadium there, there was a lot of people tailgating. I was very surprised at 2 o'clock, and people were having a good time. They were cooking. Some of them were, you know, doing other things. I just had a good feel to it. It was kind of, it did your heart good that, man, there's a lot of people into this, and they haven't given up, and they're here, and they're enjoying what college football is about. And then we were able to get the win. Just made it a lot better. It was a fun night. And hopefully we have some more night games. Our fans love that. It was very nice to have. The more winning you do, the more night games you're going to get. And then 3:15 for the Tennessee game is a great time. It'll be on the network. We didn't make it, you know, to the big ones, but the SEC network is still great to be on. And we always play Tennessee very, very well at home. And if we could go to A&M and win, then the Tennessee game is going to be sold out. So that's good. And if somehow you can go to A&M and get a win, and you come back here, now you go from people saying you're going to win one game, you start talking about, hey, can you get to six and get to a bowl and all that kind of stuff. So football's a funny how it can kind of shake out and how it can change. And this team's already been through ups and downs just through four games.
0: No, Coach, I sat there Saturday afternoon watching other SEC teams like Vanderbilt and Auburn. I wasn't impressed by either one of them. South Carolina and their issues, wasn't impressed by them. And then, of course, you watch A&M lose the second straight week, and you're like, huh, all right, maybe it's not impossible. You know, maybe there is a chance. Yeah. But anyway, you just start watching the problems with other teams, and all of a sudden you start to see, yeah, there are some other teams that are struggling too.
3: Yeah, you're right. And the games that people thought you had no chance before the season started, or after you lose in a blowout at Utah, as you talked about, the Vanderbilt game and the South Carolina game and even Missouri, they don't look great. And some of these teams, you're like, man, there's really an opportunity. I'm not saying we're going to win all those games, but you feel like, hey, we got a chance against Texas A&M to beat them. We got a chance against Vanderbilt, South Carolina, Auburn, Missouri, Tennessee. You got opportunities there to get some wins. And so I think that hope will help this team continue to work hard, continue to be dialed in together, and feel like that they can do something. Coach Silverfield, their staff, they're busting their tail. And, man, I love Coach Robertson. I've said that on here before. He's been awesome to be around when I have dealt with him. He's a no-nonsense guy. He's a serious coach. He's been at big-time schools, big-time SEC schools. He's an experienced guy. I just love how he runs things. And I think you're seeing that with the defense. And the defense continues to get better and better. And then you got that kind of defense, you got hope. You got hope that you can win some of these games.
4: How about offensively, Coach? Did you see anything that you felt like was encouraging going into, you know, what is going to really open up conference play here?
3: Yeah. Well, you know, young man from Little Rock continues to come around, settles. You know, he played pretty good. He had a pretty good game. He blocks well. He can catch a ball out of the backfield. But obviously, everything with Chris Marshall, and he's the go-to guy. And we kind of had that a little bit with Andrew Armstrong. Team wasn't great. But this team, you know, I think Marshall's better than Andrew. No offense to Andrew. He can just make tougher catches and a little bit better after the catch probably than Andrew was. And this guy, he's special, man. I mean, he's leading the SEC. Out of all the great receivers in this league, Cam Coleman, all the great receivers, he's by far leading the league in receiving yards. And he's four games in the first, you know, couple games, he was good, not great. But now these last two games, he's been very, very good. And you can see it. And it started with that tremendous catch against Georgia, and it's just carried on. He almost has 200 yards of receiving. And with him getting better and him making more plays, KJ's confidence is going up. And I think they're going to have to kind of lean a little bit more defenses trying to stop Chris Marshall. And by doing that, maybe that'll open up this run game a little bit, because obviously the run game's not been good enough. And hopefully Cam Settles can help that. And I still think Braylon Russell, you know, there's been so much hope on Braylon. You know, he's good in short yardage. You know, maybe he can really get going here.
0: Matt Zimmerman with us on Out of Bounds. He's on the Network Services Group hotline. Hey, Coach, 5 weeks from tonight, you ready? You got plans?
3: Yeah, how about that? It'll be a Tuesday night here against UAPB. That's good for UAPB. They come in here and make a big check, and they're gonna get throttled pretty bad. But it's going to be a good thing for them to come up here and get to play the Razorbacks. And for the Razorbacks, it's going to be nice to get first 32-game regular season in school history, most games. This team's got great hopes. And I saw Mika yesterday and was talking to him for a while, and he's so happy. He's relieved. And we said, hey, you knew you was going to get eligible. Everyone in the program kept saying, it's just a matter of time, relax. But he said, I know, but I just wanted to get the words. I could quit worrying about it. And so it's big for him. He's super talented. In Arkansas, I was talking to Eric Boston, 247 Sports, today, and he just says, man, Arkansas, every time they hit the floor, he's not going to play anybody with more talent than you have. And that's big words. That is huge, you know, to hear a national recruiting expert talking about that. And every time you hit the floor, you're really not going to play anybody that's got more talent than you have. So that's interesting. And now you got to go out and play. You better show up and ready. You got to be able to make shots. You got to be able to execute. You got to be able to defend, which this team looks like they're going to be a tremendous defensive team. And, Abdu Torre's back practicing. He missed a couple of days. And he's back going full speed and looks phenomenal. He is so good. And JJ looks good. So these guys are, it's a healthy team for the most part right now. And I think they're excited about it. They got all of October to get everything worked out. You're going to go out on the floor three times, once in the prime time Friday night. That's just fun, and dunks, and that's just fun time. But then, you know, Gonzaga and Memphis at home, two teams you should beat at Bud Walton, and, kind of work on things and then get after it against Pine Bluff for real on that Tuesday, November 3rd.
0: Coach, I saw a report that there may be something wrong with Cooper Bowser, like a wrist injury. Have you heard, seen anything?
3: Yeah, I've seen him. Yeah, and he's been a little banged up, I think, but he's a it's nothing long term, and it's nothing. I don't think that's gonna impact him for much. So I think he's gonna be good to go. Saw him yesterday as well. He looked good. He's still doing different things and trying to keep his conditioning going. And I don't think they're worried about him missing. I don't even think he will miss more just here in the next few days. And then he'll be ready for the exhibition games and all that stuff. So yeah, he'll be in good shape to go. And I think it's pretty minor for him. And they've done a good job. Our trainer Matt Townsend has done a good job. They've had a couple little bumps and bruises that you're going to have from playing 5-on-5 and doing a little bit more stuff in practice now. But, Paulo is banged up some in the summer. He's back practicing full speed. Abdu Torre's practicing full speed. JJ looks good. Really, there's no one else with anything significant. There's nothing that, hey, this guy's going to be out 2 months or a month. Nothing like that. So that's a good thing. I think if they played, I think if we had a regular season game a week from today, you'd probably end up having all of them out there, knock on wood, unless something happens in the next day, next week or so. So they've done a good job of staying healthy, and I tell you what, Jordan, man, our fans are going to love him so much. I'm not saying you're going to love him more than Darius. You might. Depends on what the beauty of your how you like basketball play. They're different kind of players. But, man, he goes to war every time he hits that court. I mean, he has got a vendetta against everybody that he's going against. And I think Jordan is going to be – I think he'll be the best player in the SEC. I'll be surprised if he's not the player of the year in the league.
4: Hmm. About how long do practices run, Coach? Are they kind of ramping it up that they're getting closer?
3: Yeah. You remember, Joe, we talked about, you know, kind of really no off season anymore, but when you're out of season practices, you could go 8 hours a week. And so, you know, you could go 5 days a week for, you know, however many minutes and hours, but you got 8 hours a week. And so now you're at 20 hours. They've been that way for a week or so now. And, you have to give them a day off, you know, here and there. But other than that, 20 hours a week. So if you're going 6 days that week, you know, you're over 3 hours a day if you want to. Cal doesn't, every practice is going to be 2 hours right now. A lot of them are going to be 2.5 to 2:45 right now. So he doesn't go 3 hours very much at all. But he's putting the time in with this team. Are they using 20? Maybe not quite 20, but they're probably using 19 or 18 and a half or something like that. They're getting a lot of time in, and you got to use it. And it's a very, very talented team. It's a very hard-playing team. I do think they could get banged up a little bit once the season starts because of how hard these guys play. And that's, you know, when you have a team that's kind of smooth and fluid and plays at a medium tempo, sometimes those kind of guys don't get hurt as much because they're not going kamikaze as hard. But these guys get after it. I mean, they're flying around. They're diving. They're just the aggressiveness that they play with. And, hey, Davion Thompson, we talked about him a lot in July and August with the Bahamas trip. I just love watching him practice. And he'll be 18 in November, and it's like he gets better every day. Every time you see him, Davion's doing something better. He's running the offense better. He's getting more vocal. He's the second-best shooter on the team. I'm just so happy he's here, this young man. And he's the kind of guy, I'm not sure he's ever going to be a top 15 pick. And if you're not a top 15 pick with what we can pay, you might as well come back to Arkansas. So I think if he can get settled in a good place here, he's like a lot of these other guys, he could be here for 5 years. You know, the NCAA is going to approve the five-year deal. You're only going to be able to transfer one time. I don't know about that'll hold up. I doubt that'll hold up. But if it did, you know, we're going to have – it's going to be nice, Wes. We're going to have these guys year after year again like we used to.
0: Coach, has anyone changed their body physically since we last saw them in the Bahamas? Or you noticed something?
3: Yeah, I think probably Davion the most, just because he had the most to improve. You know what I mean? He was this young 17-year-old guy that had lifted weights, but not to what he's getting with our conditioning staff, with our strength staff. And so I think his body's filled out the best. I mean, Jeremiah Wilkinson is just a strong brick. He just looks great. And he's kind of been that way his whole career. He just looks like every time I see him, he looks more and more like a running back. He's really filled out, and he's strong. I would say those two catch my eye the most. And you know, they're not the 6'8" to 7'1" guys. But I'll tell you who else. A pair maker is... He as skinny as he is, he's never going to be Karl Malone. But he just, the other day I'm kind of looking at him, his chest is popping out a little bit, and he was so skinny when he got here. And he looks like he's added strength, but he's definitely added confidence. Because when he got here in July, he was trying to prove, you guys just think I'm just like a role player, I'm not ever going to play. And he came out with this chip on his shoulder. And now they know he can really help because he's been doing it for 2.5 months now. But I think now he's kind of settling into a role like, you know, you're going to have to play me. I'm going to help this team. I'm 7'1". I'm trying to block everything. And I can run and I can jump. And he's not afraid to push. I've seen a couple guys hit him in practice and he'll hit back. I'm not talking about punches. I'm just talking about, you know, body checks and blocking out and using a forearm. And he's got some, it reminds me some, he's got a different build. He's taller than Moses Kingsley, but he's kind of got a little of that. Moses was a super young man. you push the wrong button. With Moses now, he was going to hammer you. And my parents got that in him like Moses Kingsley did.
4: Would you say his strength is more offensively or defensively?
3: No, right now he's a better defensive player, but he can shoot the ball pretty good. He's a pretty good passer. That's why he surprised them. That's them being our staff and our players. Mapaire has surprised them because he is a higher skill level and better with the ball than they thought he was going to be. But defensively, he's better on defense than he is on offense. Right? He is so long, and he keeps those hands way above his head. He's never got his hands down where you're shooting over him. I wish we had him last year. Because I'm not saying we'd have beat Arizona, but he could have battled inside a little bit more than some of those other guys. But he's still not the strongest guy. He still has to prove it in Division I games. He's showing he can do it in practice. Now he's going to have to be able to go and show it he can do it in D1 games.
0: Coach, great stuff. Thank you so much for coming on. I enjoy it every single week.
3: Well, thank you, Wes. I appreciate that so much, Joe. And you guys have a good week.
0: Matt Zimmerman joining us on Out of Bounds. We'll take a break, come back, tell you about a big event right around the corner. Providence Park. They're going to address the homeless issue and try to address the homeless issue, but they need your help. Details coming up. It's Out of Bounds.
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7: Last night on Monday Night Football, the Chicago Bears beat the Philadelphia Eagles 27-7. In his first start since 2023, journeyman quarterback Case Keenum put up 247 passing yards with two passing touchdowns and one on the ground to lead Chicago, who was without starting quarterback Caleb Williams and second stringer Tyson Bagent. And playoff baseball starts today in the MLB with the first games in the best of three wildcard round. Philadelphia heads to Atlanta to start the National League wildcard. In the American League, the White Sox head to Houston to take on the Astros at 4:00, where former Razorback pitcher Hagen Smith will get the start for Chicago. Then Boston travels to New York in the other AL wildcard matchup at 7, and to end the night for the National League, the Cubs go to San Diego to play the Padres at 9. Each of those games can be found on NBC, Peacock, or NBC Sports. I'm Moose for the Buzz Radio Network.
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Void where prohibited.

0: It is Out of Bounds. I'm Wes Moore. He is Joe Franklin. And we've got high schools celebrating homecoming all over the state. It's that time of the year. It's also homecoming for Providence Park. And the CEO and founder of Providence Park, Aaron Stanger, joins us now. Aaron, welcome into Out of Bounds. How are you?
1: Thank you so much. I'm doing great. Thanks for asking.
0: Tell me about your homecoming.
1: Yeah, our homecoming is a fun evening for us to celebrate the progress we've made with Providence Park and talk a little bit more about the future and also give an opportunity for us to thank our supporters and invite others to join into the joy of Providence Park. So it's October 8th at 5:30 p.m. The North Little Rock Event Center.
2: Give some background about Providence Park and what it's all about.
1: Yeah, so Providence Park is a 50-acre master plan community that provides permanent housing for the chronically homeless in Pulaski County with wraparound support services. So we provide a home for everyone. We also have

0: was since Hurricane Katrina, which is 2005. And we met 7 years ago, and we've just remained really close friends. And she's taught me what it looks like to be homeless here on the streets in Central Arkansas. And I just could not find a place for her to land and a place of permanency with wraparound support services. And so that began a really long research project for me. And I found Community First Village in Austin, Texas, and decided that we needed to have a similar neighborhood here in Central Arkansas. So that is the backstory of how Providence Park became created here.
1: How many residents in this community?
0: Yeah, so we have 10 neighbors living with us now that are our residents, and we are about to welcome home number 11, and we just poured the foundations for homes 12 through 18, which is really exciting.
2: How many would you like to have? What's the grand plan?
0: Yeah, the grand total is 400 homes. So we are just getting started.
1: And for this event coming up on October 8th, how do you go about getting tickets and getting involved and maybe even some sponsorships that you all would be looking out for?
0: Yeah, thank you so much for asking. So our website is providenceparkhome.com, and you can look under events and find information about homecoming, and tickets are $50. And individuals can also just email us at info@providenceparkhome.com, and we can answer any questions.
2: What are we going to be doing at homecoming?
0: We are going to be experiencing actually Providence Park coming to the North Rock Event Center. So we have some beautiful replicator models of actually what we have here within the neighborhood. So we're bringing aspects of the homes and the medical clinic and the garden and the orchard and the labyrinth, and individuals are going to have an opportunity to learn more about these community spaces that we have in the neighborhood. We have some conversation stations, and we have some great appetizers being passed around. We also, of course, will have a small program and be really sharing with our guests, you know, who we are and who we serve and all the different ways that individuals can be involved with us.
1: Do you have a goal for an amount raised?
0: Yes, I would love to raise $350,000. That is our goal. We're on our way.
2: Do you have success stories that keep you going? I mean, because this is a hard project and it's a tough topic. What are those that have just gave you that boost that you need at times to keep fighting?
0: Oh, yeah. So, I mean, you know, the boost that I have, of course, I have to say I'm a woman of faith. So I think God gives me my boost every day. So the opportunity to be able to just create this neighborhood and watch someone step into their home for the first time, that's on our move-in days, is absolutely magical, because the homes come fully furnished. They all have a front porch. They all have bicycles, thanks to Goodwill and R&B bikes. And so I get really energized when I'm watching a neighbor move in, but then also when I'm watching the neighbors within, you know, the community just laughing and feeling loved and feeling safe. You know, they're in the kitchen cooking together. They might be playing dominoes. They might be, you know, in a meeting learning about budgeting or life skills. And so I'm getting a chance to, like, I get firsthand, you know, front row seat, if you will, to watch our neighbors experience safety and also community and unconditional love. So that's, you know, every day out here, I feel like I get, you know, it's like a boost, like a shot of vitamin C every day when you're walking around here. So it's absolutely gorgeous.
1: Yeah, how important are, go ahead, Aaron.
0: No, I was going to say, it's a magical, you know, opportunity just to be a part of creating the neighborhood. And I always say, you just never know who you're going to meet in life. You know, you asked me, how did this get started? So just literally one woman, you know, like one relationship has kind of burst this huge neighborhood of care for our most vulnerable. So just a special opportunity to be in this work.
1: How important are amenities to this community, medical clinic and support services?
0: So the amenities are really important to the neighborhood. I actually think that's kind of the secret sauce. Everybody focuses, you know, on the home, but I tend to focus more on the support services, because having access to care, like, you know, our medical clinic is huge for our neighbors, because most of them are used to spending

0: in the ERs, you know, and that's it. And then they might get healed and they're treated in the ERs. And then they might do most of their healing process outside of the ER, and they might get an infection, you know, and come right back. And so being able to just break down the barrier of access and even, you know, not having to worry about transportation, right? They can just literally walk from their home, you know, into a mental health appointment, or into a, you know, a medical appointment, or how about a dental appointment? Let's get our teeth worked on. So it's made a huge difference, you know, of course, physically, mentally, for our neighbors. They're doing great. And I'm really pleased to have that on site here providing all the care.
1: I know raising money is always the biggest challenge, but what is the biggest hurdle you have to, you're constantly having to fight to do this? Is there something that just banging your head up against the wall?
0: So I think banging my head up against the wall is I feel like I can't build the home fast enough. We have, you know, hundreds of applications that have come in. And you know, we started moving neighbors in April. And so, you know, when someone supports Providence Park, it actually, you know, it gets us closer and closer to being able to have, you know, another home funded, and so that we can lift someone off the street. So I do bang my head get a little bit at night about, oh, I wish we had more homes already. But, you know, the ARC wasn't built in a day. So I have to be patient and just know that we're working, you know, as fast and hard as we can, and always sitting in a seat of learning. And we're learning a lot from our neighbors, too.
1: That's awesome. Give us the details once again so we can get as many people out there and help you out on October 8th.
0: Yeah, thank you so much. So, yes, it's homecoming October 8th, 5:30 p.m. at the North Rock Event Center. You can find the information at providenceparkhome.com.
1: That's awesome. Erin, thank you for joining us so much, and congratulations on all the success you've already had.
0: Thank you so much for having me. I appreciate you.
1: You bet. It's Erin Stanger, founder and CEO of Providence Park. We will take a break and come back and wrap up our second hour. Phone lines will be open if you'd like to join us. Arkansas A&M Saturday night. We've got Phillies and Braves on TV right now. I thought the Phillies just hit a two-run home run to take the lead, but it just crept foul. Left-hander hooked it just about 15 feet. That was right down the line. Your calls, your texts next. It's Out of Bounds.
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0: Phillies Braves still tied at one, bottom of the sixth. Atlanta just started their inning. No, nobody on, nobody out. 661-1037 if you'd like to join us. That's the number to the D3 Auto Sales text line also. If you'd rather give me a text, I will read that on the air. Atlanta's first batter strikes out swinging, so one out for the Braves in the bottom of the sixth. All right, let's check it out. Let's go on over to the D3 Auto Sales text line. First up, JW. JW says, never mind on the weather. It only gives 10 to 15. Oh, he texted earlier saying that weather could be an issue at College Station because of the hurricane, but that chance of rain has dropped for Saturday night at College Station. But you know what? Keep an eye on it, because with the hurricane, as all the meteorologists are telling you, they have a projected path, but those things, and especially when you're talking about Saturday, we're still Wednesday, Thursday, Friday, 4 days out, that path could shift just a little bit, and the rain could, hopefully it's past College Station by then, and you'll just have some of the remnants and leftover storms, but maybe not too much rain. But yeah, it looks like an issue here Friday night, possibly, you know, Saturday. Saturday looks like an all-day rain event for us. You know, with the hurricane, you just have waves that come in, and just it'll rain hard for 30 minutes, and it stops for 30 minutes, and then here it comes again. So definitely something we have to keep an eye on for college football, even NFL, into Sunday with that moving up to the Midwest.
1: Football is a game of elements. Yeah. You have to play in the elements and have to be ready for it whenever it happens. And we've seen some games that have already been affected this season so far.
0: Jeff says, I think they should do student fees. They're already paying $40,000 to $50,000 a year for school. $200,000 to $300,000 more is not that much. That would generate $7 to $10 million a year. And one day we did the math, and I'll do it again. I think it was $34,000 is the enrollment at the University of Arkansas this year. It was the most, you know, another record
1: setting. It keeps going
0: year.
1: Up. Yeah.
0: Every year the enrollment goes up.
1: And they're right. If you make it minimal, and that is minimal compared to what tuition is, that's not an issue. You could even raise it $1,000 on that, and that still would be considered minimal.
0: I was getting the numbers. 33,600 students. So let's say 33,600 students times, what do you want to say? How much? You want to charge them? $250? That'd be right in the middle of what he was suggesting, $200,000 to $300,000. That's $8.4 million.
1: That's helpful.
0: Yeah.
1: Definitely.
0: $125 a semester, student fee, $8.4 million to the athletic department football program. So it is something they have to consider. Let's see here. Ron in Pine Bluff says, if I may, dude, bow up, crush, kill, destroy your enemy. Easy stuff. Nuff said. Mic drop. Peace. Thank you, Ron. Brad and Benton, am I the only one who sees that Russell runs so much better in a two running back set? I think he likes having that fullback, H-back, somebody in front of him to get that block and play off of that block, cut off of it.
1: It just creates more space. There are a lot of running backs that if they had a lead block, it bowls better for them. But, you know, in this offense at times, like coaches have been talking about, running backs have to find the hole. They have to find their way.
0: 501 asks, Wes, when is the University of Arkansas going to fire Hunter and either hire you or David Basil? You both deserve it. Well, they're not going to hire me, that's for sure. And when, it just sucks. We got to have patience. I think you got to let this play out with the Board of Trustees and their internal look at the athletic department and see what they find. And then they'll discuss the findings and make a decision. And that, you know, internal look isn't going to happen overnight. So just got to trust the process, I guess you could say.
1: And results matter. While they're looking into it, if better results are happening, that could deter anything going on.
0: I think, beating Tulsa didn't do anything for job security. I think his Hail Mary is getting a big-time donor. I think that's what could save his job. If I was him, I wouldn't be, you know, hoping that Silverfield beats A&M and Tennessee and Vanderbilt goes on a run and think that would save my job. I think the proof is in the finances, and the only way to fix the finances is to go out and get somebody.
1: Yeah, not one. Get several.
0: Well, if you got that one big one, like I'm thinking Walton or, you know. But no, the more you do, the better. And be like, oh, all right, well, maybe he can salvage this. JW says if they don't give Russell 15 times or more, they're not trying to win this game. Yeah, I like Braylon Russell. I mean, I like all three of them, but, man, just the size, I think you got to give him more. He's the kind of back, the more carries he gets, the more effective he gets. It just wears down the defense. It's remnants, not remnants. Thanks. Sorry. I say a lot of words over 3 hours, and I'm going to make mistakes. But thank you. Remnants. Was the LSU basketball player not getting paid by LSU? Could that be the main reason he left? That's a good question, Joe. You bring in these guys.
1: It's just about looking at options. And he must have thought that going to Europe would be a better option.
0: No, my question is, was he already getting paid? Even though he hadn't played any games, but he's there on campus and they're working out. Certainly he's getting paid something, right?
1: You would think so. Yeah.
0: Probably a monthly check.
1: Yeah, I mean, different schools and different players, they have different setups because these are individual contracts.
0: True. But yeah, what would happen if he was declared ineligible? Would LSU cut ties? Or would they just keep him on? Well, he couldn't be on the roster. Yeah. The sure bet for him is not waiting on the NCAA and going to Europe and playing ball and getting paid.
1: Yeah.
0: Let's see here. It is minimal, but people seem to be fine with upping the insane tuition prices. It's just going to keep going up and up and up, too.
1: Well, it does that anyway.
0: Yeah. It seems like surprising news when you hear tuition's not going up this year. It's going to stay the same. Like, huh? Okay. I think Arkansas is in a bad spot this weekend. A&M coming off a loss at Missouri will be ready to play at home. Now, first of all, they lost at LSU, and they're not coming off a loss. They're coming off two losses. I was talking with Tay Lockett, and Tay was like, you know what? A&M's in the same spot we were in last week. We were coming off two losses. We were hungry. We were tired of losing. We were locked in, and you know what? We got that win. Now we're looking for a winning streak. But, you know, with A&M coming off two losses, you know they're hungry. They're tired of losing. Basically, A&M's back is up against the wall. They have to run the table here on out and finish 10-2 to make the college football playoff. But first things first, they got to win a game. They got to stop the losing streak. So that team, that locker room, has got to be very hungry this week to turn things around and fix a lot of their issues. But it all boils down to if they don't fix the issues, they're going to keep struggling. And with the schedule that they have, the 10 remaining games, or I'm sorry, not 10 remaining games, 8 remaining games, they've got to fix some of their issues. Jimmy's enrolling. Jimmy, welcome into Out of Bounds.
2: Hey, Wes, I don't understand why everybody's saying that. They're scared that, you know, Texas A&M. Hell, I'd rather play them after losing twice like they had than kicking them being undefeated and kicking everybody's ass. I mean, at least we can see how to beat them, you know, or to help. I don't see that like everybody else. Everybody's saying that all, you know, the last couple of days on the radio.
0: Jimmy, I'd rather
2: be in the position.
0: Let me tell you a story real quick. Michael Smith, good friend of mine, used to do a radio show with years ago, and I asked him, did you feel as a player it's better to play a team coming off of a loss or coming off of a win? And without hesitation, he said coming off of a loss. There's a reason why they lost. They weren't playing well. They did some bad things. There's doubt in the locker room. You know, team that wins, they've got confidence. You go to practice a little harder, a little better after a win. He's like, no, you definitely you would rather have a play a team coming off of a loss or losses and not on a run. Confidence is huge. Arkansas's got a little bit. Hour number three is next.
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8: The Department of Education is handing out $174 million to the more than 100 HBCUs around the country, including the four here in Arkansas. The University of Arkansas at Pine Bluff, Philander Smith, Arkansas Baptist, and Shorter College. Senator French Hill is a co-chair of the bipartisan Congressional HBCU Caucus and helps secure this funding. Philander Smith President Dr. Maurice Gibson says the investment will help close the gap for students who have drive and talent but need an opportunity. Switching gears now, the Harlem Globetrotters are making another stop in North Little Rock. This one, they say, is like none other. It's scheduled for March 14th at Simmons Bank Arena. Organizers say this tour brings a new lineup of rivals and all new challenges. Tickets go on sale this Friday. For the Buzz Radio Network, I'm KARK's Gary Burton Jr.
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10: Warm temperatures back in the forecast today with highs making it into the lower 90s. Plenty of sunshine today with a southeast wind about 5 to 10. Tonight, those clouds will start to roll in and into the overnight hours as temperatures fall into the mid to upper 60s. So a little warmer tomorrow morning to start off your Wednesday, back in the low 90s Wednesday afternoon. This is meteorologist Juliana Cullen with the Arkansas Storm Team for the Buzz Radio Network.
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1: Oh, the Phillies just got a clutch two-out double to take the lead. Atlanta had scored in the bottom of the sixth to take a 2-1 lead. Phillies had runners on first and third, one out, but got a pop-up. They were one out away from getting out of the inning, but the Phillies hit a double down the right field line. Both runners scored. It's 3-2 Philadelphia. Two outs, runner on third. Guess he got a triple out of that. Or maybe he took third on the throw home. Wasn't looking. Trey Turner up to bat right now, trying to extend the Philadelphia lead. Last night, Monday Night Football, Bears-Eagles.
2: Toss to Burton again. He's got a first down and still going inside the five. And into the end zone. Touchdown. Burton with a strong run. Here's Raymond. Khalif to the end zone. Touchdown, Chicago. They just get it away, and Keenum is in. Touchdown, Chicago. They just get it away, and Keenum is in. Touchdown, Chicago.
1: So good we had to play it twice. That was a pretty cool quarterback sneak. They pulled both guards, and the defensive tackles reading the pulling guards just fire forward, and Keenum follows the center, who grabs the linebacker and dives into the end zone for the quarterback sneak touchdown.
3: Yeah, that offense looked really good last night, and it shows what a good offensive system, a good offensive-minded coach, and a veteran quarterback can do for a team.
1: Story of the night was Case Keenum making his first start in 1,000 days and delivers like he did. He played really well, connected on some good throws. Then after the game, his family came down. His daughter sat on the set with him of the Scott Van Pelt show, and you could hear just how much it meant to him.
4: Playing well any time in your career feels good. To do it on Monday Night Football after you thought you weren't ever going to play again multiple times, golly, this is special. It's really special. And I don't know if I'll be able to put it into words tonight, but I'm going to enjoy it tonight, that's for sure.
1: It honestly, it was like a movie type situation. You know, you could write a script around what happened last night and the time in between starts and everything he's gone through. Then you had the family emotion there. I mean, it was like a great Hollywood movie played out in real life.
3: And he's shown his versatility because he went into NFL as a guy who threw it around quite a bit, and then he adjusted his game when he was a starter for a while. As a backup, you know, he's been in different systems, and, you know, he's able to lean on how he's always played, because thought was going into that game, they're going to run the ball quite a bit. They have two really good running backs, but he's able to throw it around, and he didn't forget how to do that. He's somebody who's comfortable in doing whatever it is that the team needs at the time, whether it's throw it around, hand off to those running backs, he's comfortable in doing that. That's why you see that Ben Johnson didn't hesitate to put a guy like this on the field. That's why he wanted him to be a part of that team to begin with.
1: And it was a great game plan from Ben Johnson and those offensive coaches and some of the plays. It was outstanding. Here is Ben Johnson.
5: He tackled everything this week with enthusiasm. I think the guys really responded to how he was approaching. And they knew going into it, whether it's Caleb, whether it's Tyson, whether it's Case. Like, we've got one of the best quarterback rooms in the NFL. And tonight was a reflection of that.
1: He also talked about having to prepare and call a game, not having a mobile quarterback.
6: So how do you go into preparation when you're dealing with a quarterback who maybe stays in the pocket more but gets the ball out quick, as opposed to Caleb, who may be a bit more mobile?
5: Well, I've got a little history with that, of calling plays for someone not so mobile. Now, I don't have a history with someone that's not a number one pick, though. So that was apparently a big deal.
3: So that was a reference to Jared Goff. who he was OC with Jared Goff for a few years. And Goff, you know, he plays a lot like what Case Keenum would play in the pocket. But, you know, he had a sense of humor there because Caleb Williams, Jared Goff, both number one overall picks.
1: That's his way of saying it's not my first rodeo. It's not like this first time I've called plays without having a mobile quarterback. All right, let's go to the Eagles side of things. Here's Nick Sirianni.
7: We all have to own that loss right there. I don't think anybody coached well. I don't think anyone played well. It was a true team loss. And when it's a true team loss, you know, I have to look at myself first. Like, we weren't ready to coach. We weren't ready to play. And that ultimately starts and ends with me. And, again, it was just, you know, it's my responsibility. Every product, everything that's on that field is my responsibility. I didn't do a good enough job. We'll keep coaching it like crazy. We have to be able to master the things that require no talent. And we had some penalties, you know, pre-snap penalties. We had some penalties in the secondary also. And obviously, right, the turnovers as well. To be down 3-0 on turnovers, it's hard to overcome. And I have to do a better job coaching. And like I said, it always starts with me and always ends with me.
1: The NFL's crazy. I mean, it's just week after week, all these one-score games, upsets, so-called upsets. I was just looking through how many teams were the underdog that won outright. And I've got seven. Seven teams were underdogs and won outright. Not just covered the spread, but won outright.
3: Probably, I think six of those teams were home teams. So maybe one road team out of that.
1: Falcons were one of them. So that was the one that you're talking about. Yeah, I think that's it.
3: There were that was a trend that happened
1: Raiders.
3: This weekend, though. There were a lot of home underdogs.
1: Mm-hmm. Yep, the two of the seven were on the road. The rest were home dogs. All right, we talked about the trade yesterday. J.J. McCarthy going to the Giants for a fifth-round pick. Here's Kevin O'Connell.
8: You guys know I've spent a ton of time with J.J. over the last, you know, couple years plus. I care about him. I have tremendous respect for him as a player, a person. I've just had a chance to spend time with him, you know, this morning, which was emotional, and you know, our relationship means a lot to me. I believe it means a lot to him, and you know, was just really thankful to have that time, you know, one-on-one with him. You know, these situations are never easy. From a standpoint of being the head coach, you understand, you know, hard decisions in the NFL. I understand them firsthand, you know, going back a long way for me personally. But at the same time, it's always going to be about the relationship. It's always going to be about investing in all of these players so much and understanding that their families are involved with that. You know, you spend a ton of time, you ask so much of these players to commit their time and energy and so much of their being to our organization, and it's just never lost on you, you know, that commitment for him. I think it's a good opportunity in New York, and as I told him, I'll be, you know, pulling for him like crazy to see him go and do well and apply a lot of the things that we've talked about over, you know, his period of time here. You know, I know I speak for a lot of his teammates and definitely coaches alike in that regard.
1: Well, that's his former head coach. What about his new head coach, John Harbaugh?
9: We've been talking about it for ever since I think Jackson got hurt, that we would need to add quarterbacks. That's part of the process. We've been turning over every stone. This was an opportunity that kind of came up, and able to finish the deal off this morning, late morning. Really glad, really happy, very excited to add J.J. McCarthy. Think he's a strong young quarterback, has some experience in the National Football League, obviously was a very high draft pick, very talented player, and is going to make us a stronger football team. So excited about it, think it makes us better, and get him in here as soon as we can. get to work on learning the offense. Obviously, that's going to be a challenge, but we'll go to work on that, and that's where we're at.
1: Now to Baltimore. Zay Flowers had a big game against the Cowboys, and he was coming back from a hamstring injury. Didn't seem to bother him. He was out there a lot. Here's Jesse Minner.
10: Zay, you know, I had some good confidence at a good point last week that he'd be able to help us. Obviously, there's all the talk and concern about the field and things like that. So we were able to get him over there, and he felt good about it. And we wanted to keep it in the 20 to 25 snap range. I think he played 21 plays, the 21st being something special. And so I really want to shout out Adrian Dixon as well, our head trainer, for just working through that and helping the process of him being ready to play. And I think now he's coming out of this thing really ready to push to be back in there closer to full time.
1: I would have never guessed he only played 21 snaps.
3: That's all that was needed.
1: Gosh.
3: And they relied more heavily on their run game, and then Rashad Bateman got more involved.
1: It just seemed like Zay Flowers was making the play, I guess, every time he was out there on those 21 plays.
3: NFL news, Giants, just mentioned Giants were making that trade for J.J. McCarthy, but they're also releasing Odell Beckham Jr. He hasn't played a lot this season, and then when he's been on a field, it's been a bit of a struggle, so they're going to release him, and we'll see if another team is interested.
1: I was just looking. Yeah, they signed another one. I saw they cut Odell Beckham and brought in another wide receiver. Can't remember his name. It was someone I was familiar with. Oh, well. I was looking on Bet Saracen. Arkansas, still a 14-point underdog to Texas A&M. Line hasn't moved anymore. After it came out at 15, it has just dropped to 14, 14.5. Went back up briefly to 14.5. It settled at 14 last probably 2 days.
3: Wonder if how many people have already gotten in on that, or if they want to wait until the week unwinds a little bit more and gets closer to game.
1: I think you saw with that line movement quickly, within probably a couple of hours, you had a lot of people nationally hitting Arkansas, and that's what created that drop in the line. And it got to 14. Then you saw it kind of go back up to 14.5 for briefly, and then the money kept coming in on Arkansas, and so it's 14. I think 14 is a pretty solid number. Obviously it is, since there's not any movement. They're getting the same amount of traction on each side. But, yeah, you'll see if there's any more movement, unless there's an injury update Wednesday night or Thursday night when the availability reports come out. You'll see when it opens up to higher dollar amounts, that's when you could see the next line movement Thursday night, Friday morning.
3: With these baseball series today, no surprise that all home teams are a 1.5-run favorite.
1: Hmm.
3: So Astros over White Sox, Yankees over Red Sox, Padres over Cubs, they're all 1.5-run favorites.
1: Right now, the Phillies lead the home favorite 3-2. We're in the top of the eighth inning.
3: And you can get a live line on that game where Phillies 1.5-run favorite on Bet Saracen.
1: Braves got 6 outs to work with. I was looking at some other SEC lines on Bet Saracen. Alabama goes to Mississippi State. That's the 11 o'clock kickoff. Alabama favored by 6. That's showing a lot of love for Mississippi State. I mean, you think Alabama going on the road, I think double-digit favorites a lot. And Alabama, you know, they had some slow first halves, and then the second halves picked up and took care of business. I guess it was against Kentucky and then against Florida State. But last week, they seemed to be in control from the get-go and looked very impressive.
3: Mississippi State is ranked, and so it's well-deserved for them to have a closer line. And it's part of people looking at the names, Mississippi State, Alabama, but it probably should be closer than what it is, based on how they played this year.
1: Cowbells will be ringing. Georgia is rolling. They did again last week against Oklahoma. They're back at home. They're a 24-point favorite over Vanderbilt at home. Initially, I like Georgia looking at that line. In a big game Saturday in the Big Ten, Ohio State at Iowa. Hawkeyes coming off that win. Ohio State's favored by 2 touchdowns on the road at Iowa. You believe in Iowa 2 weeks in a row, that defense?
3: Defense for sure, but you don't know if they're going to have enough offensively.
1: Florida is at Missouri. Florida back-to-back good weeks, running behind Baugh. Florida, 5-point favorite at Missouri.
3: Ooh, that could be tough there. Missouri at home, and they played really well.
1: Auburn at Tennessee. Auburn beat Vanderbilt this past Saturday. Offense didn't look that good. Defense is good.
3: Tennessee should be about a touchdown favorite.
1: They are exactly a touchdown favorite over Auburn. Scroll on down. See if there are any other good games of note that I'm interested in, especially SEC games. Kentucky at South Carolina. South Carolina's favored by 3.
3: They're at home.
1: I guess so. Kentucky's already proven they can win on the road. Yeah. Beat Texas A&M. Wow. Kind of like Kentucky in that one getting points. Actually, I like them a lot. But this is a back up against the wall for South Carolina. The schedule only gets tougher from here on out. I mean, this is one of those games that I'm sure the fans had circled as a victory. They desperately need to beat Kentucky. I mean, just winning 6 games and going to a bowl could be in jeopardy. Indiana goes to Rutgers Saturday night. Indiana's favored by 24.
3: Oh, they should be. Yeah. They're going to be heavily favored in a lot of games this year until they play Ohio State and some of the bigger teams in conference.
1: They already have a look-ahead line for Georgia and Alabama. That's on October 9th, so a week from Saturday. Georgia at Alabama, Georgia favored by 3. On the Red River rivalry game, Texas OU in Dallas, Texas favored by 9.5.
3: I was thinking 10.
1: And then the next weekend, you've got Ohio State, Indiana at Indiana.
3: Ooh, Indiana by 2.
1: Ohio State by 1. Okay. That's just a look at some of the lines on Bet Saracen. We got to take a break. When we come back, Kyle Sutherland will join us, hogbeat.com. Get his thoughts on the Cramsey and Roberts press conference from today. And the matchup with Texas A&M. Don't go anywhere. We're talking Razorback football next. 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
13: Last night on Monday Night Football, the Chicago Bears beat the Philadelphia Eagles 27-7. In his first start since 2023, journeyman quarterback Case Keenum put up 247 passing yards with 2 passing touchdowns and 1 on the ground to lead Chicago, who was without starting quarterback Caleb Williams and second stringer Tyson Bagent. And playoff baseball starts today in the MLB with the first games in the best-of-3 wildcard round. Philadelphia heads to Atlanta to start the National League wildcard. In the American League, the White Sox head to Houston to take on the Astros at 4 o'clock, where former Razorback pitcher Hagen Smith will get the start for Chicago. Then Boston travels to New York in the other AL wildcard matchup at 7, and to end the night for the National League, the Cubs go to San Diego to play the Padres at 9. Each of those games can be found on NBC, Peacock, or NBC Sports. I'm Moose for the Buzz Radio Network.
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0: dope.
1: All right, here we go. It is Out of Bounds. Got 30 more minutes to go. Got Kyle Sutherland with us, hogbeat.com. What's up, Kyle? How are you?
2: What's up, Wes? Man, it couldn't be better. I know I say that a lot, but hey, we're on the verge of October. We've got playoff baseball. We're getting into the meat of football. We got Hagan Smith coming up here in about 30 minutes and the White Sox. So, man, it's what a sports time right now.
1: Yeah, it is. It's been nice watching this Phillies-Braves game while we're on the air. I want to ask you, what did you learn against Arkansas when they beat Tulsa?
2: I think that definitely you – and this is – I know I was – I don't think I was on y'all's show last week, but all the radio hits I did, I was pretty hard on this team last week for multiple reasons. But I think one that I and probably others haven't given enough credit of is, look, Ryan Silver – and, I mean, with the reports that came out about how most of – pretty much everything they're doing fundraising-wise, this team is for 2027, I think Ryan Silverfield and his staff are truly working their butts off, doing everything they can – to not make this team successful in the future, but right now, whatever that might mean to whomever. But I think really that you found a team that desperately really needed a win and truly wanted to win, and they got it. And I know that Tulsa had a backup quarterback and all this stuff, but this is also a team that beat Oklahoma State, who beat Oregon. So it wasn't a bad football team by any means. It was really great to see a phenomenal, I mean, the best defensive performance that we've seen in 3 years. KJ looked as comfortable as we've seen him. Chris Marshall had a career night, which was outstanding for him. But one, pretty much no matter, and special teams too. And you look at what Gavin Rush did, he put up a special teams player of the week type performance, I felt like. And Max Gilbert had a great night kicking. So really all around, or at least most areas, they did really well and played very sound. But yeah, as great as all that was, I'm still deeply concerned about this offensive line, Wes. And they just cannot run, not just the offensive line, the running backs, like Cam Settles, you love the heart that he's playing with and pretty good in pass pro and all those things. But you aren't going to win any games in the SEC if you can't run the football and you can't open up lanes. And that is just really, really concerning to me. And like I said, we can talk about all the good things, but that's the main thing that I continue to focus on, is just not being able to run the football.
3: Seeing Arkansas's defensive performance against Tulsa, are you convinced that this is a team from a defensive standpoint, and know how you feel about Marcel Reed, that they can go in and present problems for Texas A&M's offense?
2: Well, I think the biggest thing, Joe, is that, and I heard y'all talking about it earlier, about how a team, when you're on a two-game win streak or two-game losing streak and your back's up against the wall, and Wes, I think you said you got to run the table and to make the college football playoff and all that stuff. And so you think about it from that, like surely they are going to be as motivated as they could be, especially coming off the worst loss of the Mike Elko era. But, yeah, the defense definitely looks promising, and we've seen that. I felt like the defense looked pretty good at times in the losses, but the offense just couldn't keep up against Utah and Georgia, and so the defense can only do so much for so long. And I think you saw that on that touchdown drive against Tulsa, where the defense was just a little bit gassed because they had to pretty much carry the torch throughout the entire game. So if they can get a little bit of help, like, or they got a lot of help from the offense, or at least the passing game against Tulsa, if that can happen against Texas A&M in a very hostile environment, then I think this defense can be really good. You've got depth. That's one of the most promising things. Probably, Wes, back to your original question, I love the depth that they have at linebacker. That was a position group. I know when we would talk this summer, it was kind of like, you know, you like what Bradley Shaw brings. Jaquavion Smith had a good spring, had a good fall camp. But how's that depth going to be? And Ben Bogle, other than Chris Marshall, to me has been the best transfer they've gotten. So that was great to see the way that Bogle has really stepped up. He has as a reserve. He did as a starter the other night. So I really like him. Joker Johnson, Shelton Lewis, they've graded out really high, have done some good things in the secondary. And the defensive line has done some pretty good things in the big picture. So I think if this offense can just continue to help out, like we saw at times, or well, pretty much all the time, particularly in the passing game against Tulsa, then it can bode really well.
1: Yeah, I was just looking at it. Oklahoma State and that great offense of theirs scored 10 points against Tulsa. I don't care about the starting quarterback. Yeah. Arkansas was able to move the ball and move it effectively until they got into the red zone. And that's, you know, that's something they have to fix to have a chance against some of these teams in the SEC. But that, to me, comes down to running the ball also.
2: No question. And look, and like I said, special teams. It was talking about defensive performance, the best. I think it was the lowest amount of points since 2023 is the last time that, you know, they had any kind of performance in that regard, even though that wasn't a great season overall. But look at what Gavin Rush did, and Max Gilbert did his job. But even Tim Kramsey said today earlier in his press conference, like, they got to the red zone six times and four of those were field goals. Yeah, they still got points out of it, but that's just not going to cut it against the eight-game SEC slate. So, yeah, you've got to punch it in for sure.
1: Does KJ look more comfortable to you?
2: Oh, absolutely. I think, and that's the thing, Wes, they're doing a good job. Like, this offensive line, as bad as they've been against, with running the, like, opening up lanes and things like that, they've pass protected well. And so I think that it really just kind of took KJ a few games to get his feet wet and all that. And he looked as comfortable as he could be. You know, it was great to see him celebrating, ran the ball, got it. And they had talked about earlier in the season, I guess, really around like the opening game against North Alabama, to possibly get him involved in the run and things like that, in the running attack and all that. And so that was cool to see. But yes, I definitely think that he looked as comfortable by far as we've seen him this year. Hopefully that confidence will continue. And, you know, what will it look like? You would imagine that Bryant Williams is going to get the start at right tackle again, because Silverfield talked about yesterday how they want to keep those five offensive linemen. But then, of course, Adam Hawks came in late in the third quarter in favor of Bryant Williams after he had given up a sack on the previous drive. So it's interesting that we were thinking

0: that was part of maybe what we saw from KJ early, where he's kind of got off to a slow start to begin season, and we see an improvement at this point.
1: I think so, Joe, because you think about last year, and I'm not trying to go backwards, but you think about Jalen Green and all the strides, as electric as he was, all the struggles that he had. Maybe some of those struggles were because he was playing playing behind, basically, the whole time, trying to play catch-up, and the goal of the offense basically was to score. I know you always want to score every single time, but it was almost like Arkansas had to because the defense was so bad. So you think about just what that does to a quarterback's confidence, and it just rattles them a little bit when they're thinking about getting smacked or what's going to happen here, what's going to happen there. That's going to affect their progressions. And that's one thing that I noticed with KJ, and I think Kramsey actually even pointed it out. Like, he was a lot better at going through his progressions, and part of that was because he had more time. And again, pass protection hasn't been the issue this year. It's definitely been the run blocking and just running backs not having great vision, not breaking tackles and things like that. But I do think, too, the continuity. Like, last year, Caden Kittler and Kobe Branham and a little bit of Kavion Broussard were on this offensive line. But now that all five of these guys, with a little bit of Adam Hawks mixed in at right tackle, you're getting that familiarity since you're a third of the way through the season, and I think that's helped a lot, too.
2: Kyle Sutherland with us. By the way, the Atlanta Braves just hit a three-run home run in the bottom of the eighth. They lead 5-2. Riley hit the home run. And there's three outs away from winning game one. Kyle Sutherland with us, hogbeat.com. Let's talk about Texas A&M. What do you see in this matchup because of the struggles with A&M the last 2 weeks?
1: Well, I think, again, kind of what we were saying a second ago, that you're going to see a very, very much, especially being at home and motive like that. Like, I don't know if y'all watched Elko's press conference yesterday, but there was like two questions about Arkansas. It was all about Marcel Reed and this player and that player and what's causing these struggles. And of course, like Elko, and I know in the media he's going to back his quarterback, and he said that he still remains confident in what Marcel Reed, and look, he should be confident in Marcel Reed. We're talking about, I know that he hasn't really been sharp all season, but this is also a guy that did get, or at least helped them and was a big part of Texas A&M getting to the college football playoff while utilizing his arm. But it's a bunch of different things, kind of like with Arkansas struggles that they various struggles they've had on offense, whether it's running backs not breaking tackles or offensive linemen missing their blocks, whatever the case may be. It's kind of a whole host of different things. But I think the biggest thing with Texas A&M, Mike Elko went on record and said this is probably the best secondary he's had. I think, if I'm not mistaken, I think he was talking about when he was the DC at Texas A&M too, but that's been pretty much the liability of the team is the secondary, and that bodes well for Arkansas, because at least as far as on paper, because that's been the strength of the Arkansas offense. So that's going to be interesting to see is, will they be able to get a strong pass rush since Arkansas has pass protected well, or will it be the complete opposite? Will this be one where Arkansas surprises everybody and they run the ball really well in this game? I mean, not only has Arkansas not had a 100-yard rusher, they don't even have a rusher with 100 yards. The longest run is by KJ Jackson for 20 yards, and then the longest one behind him is Jelani Watkins, a wide receiver, for 16. So that's pretty much the key points going into this, is Arkansas's passing game that's been the strength against the Texas A&M secondary that was supposed to be the strength but has actually been the weakness of the defense.
2: I know you want to run the ball, but if that's the case, you got to throw it. You got to attack if that's their weakness and that's your strength.
1: Yeah, so that's something that does bode well. I mean, you still obviously want to be able to move the ball. And I think right now Arkansas is averaging just over 3 yards a carry, if I'm not mistaken. I think Cam Settles has got about just over 3 yards himself, and then Braylon and Sutton are just under 3 yards. And so, yeah, you're right, though. I mean, maybe if it's one of those things to where you're still averaging about 2 or 3 yards a carry, then you can maybe go over the top. Like, because you know that Chris Marshall, that's going to be the fun, especially after what he did last week and really what he's done the past two games. They're going to be doubling him. They're going to make sure that they pretty much try to take him out of the ball game. So will it be Jaden Platt got involved? And I know he's been a little bit banged up in the early season, but will they get him more involved? What other receiver? That's the thing, too, Wes, is you've got to have another receiver really step up. Like, C.J. Brown hasn't really done much. Jabari Hawkins hasn't really done much. I think this is maybe a game that you get. Let's talk about Jelani Watkins a second ago. He's gotten a few carries, and I'm kind of spitballing here. I think he's averaging about 8 or 9 yards on those end-arounds and stuff that he does. Get him involved a little bit. You know, I have been a little hard on Kramsey

0: for some of the trickery, like the play actions at the most inopportune times and things like that. But this is a game that I feel like maybe you get some of the end arounds back involved or just things like that. Use your speed, because you're obviously going to have a lot of speed on the other side of the football.
1: Kyle, you talk about other receivers not really doing much so far. Is there someone in this receiving core you'd like to see a lot more from that, you know, coming into the season, maybe you had some high expectations for and really haven't seen it?
0: Ari Hawkins or two that I definitely thought would have done more by now. Donovan Papel, like, he had a pretty good fall camp, but I wasn't really sure how much of a major effect that he would have. But you think about that first drive with, and Silverfield talked about using Monty Harrison, because it's not always like beating one-on-one coverage. It's not always about speed. It's about being a big body. And really, after that first drive, I think Monty caught three passes, definitely two. And we haven't really, he's been on the field, but they haven't really targeted him. Now, maybe that's because, you know, something I didn't see, maybe he was covered up or something like that, but maybe try to get him involved. I know that AJ Jordan is one that he had that breakout fall camp as a freshman, and then the ankle injury slowed him last year. But some of these bigger body guys you probably will need this week. And so I do feel like they are going to get Jaden Platt a little bit more involved. Just like you said, they did. He made two big plays back-to-back, and seems like he's pretty much back to full health. So would love to see him get involved. They've tried to get the ball to Ty Lockwood a lot. Some of that has worked, some of it hasn't. But I think really, to answer your question, probably C.J. Brown and Jamari Hawkins I did expect a little bit more out of. But the fact remains, though, they've got to have another guy, or two at least, really step up in those roles, because Chris Marshall, as great as he is, he's pretty much at this point got to become the focal point of all defenses, I would think.
2: I'm calling it CeCe. Need him big time. And I think he's got the ability to be a legit good number two in the SEC. And I expect CeCe,
0: I'm kicking myself. I can't believe I didn't mention him, because I think he actually leads the team in touchdowns. So completely, yeah. And I think I forgot about him, even though he has quietly done well this year. Him being out all season made me completely forget about him. So, yes, that's a great point, Wes. CeCe for sure.
2: He is second on the team in receivers for receptions. Lockwood and Settles.
0: Doesn't he lead the team in touchdowns, though? I think he doesn't have the most touchdowns.
2: Yes, two.
0: Okay, that's what I was thinking. Yeah, two. Yep, that's a great one. That's a brain fart for me forgetting about him.
2: No, it's all right. And I looked up Friday afternoon what Arkansas was averaging per rush, and it was 2.2 yards per carry. And when you said three, I was like, oh, my God, they went way up. I looked it up. It's 2.6. So they did increase the yards per carry by 0.4. They are now 2.6 yards per carry.
0: And I think Cam or Jasper that has the most yards per carry?
2: I'm pretty sure it's Jasper in limited opportunities. Cam Settles, is averaging 3.5 yards per carry. Watkins, of course, with 9 as the wide receiver end around. And Jasper Parker, 8 carries, 4.5 yards per carry.
0: Yeah, so Cam Settles is getting at least a first down every three, I guess. So we'll say that'll at least we'll take. But, yeah, Cam, if you talk to Bobby Bolding or Brad Bolding, like, it's not entirely shocking just based off all that he did for Parkview, that he's on the field, not necessarily just because of his running ability. And Cramsey's talked about how he's and Silverfield too, a complete back, but just such a great pass protector. I mean, started it on defense as a defensive back, got recruited by some Power Four schools. So good to see him out there, but hopefully, like I said, this offensive line can open up some holes for all the running backs a little better.
2: Kyle, we appreciate it. Thank you for coming on. We'll talk to you next week.
0: Absolutely. No problem, guys. We'll talk to you later. Take care.
2: Kyle Sutherland, hogbeat.com. Braves, get it done. They get the final three outs. They win game one, 5-2 over Philadelphia. And by the way, this in on the D3 Auto Sales text line, Austin Riley, who had the huge three-run home run, his dad is from Dumas, was a big-time football star there named Mike Riley. And his dad played at Mississippi State.
1: Oh, that's awesome.
2: So the tie to the state of Arkansas. We'll wrap it up when we come back. We'll have a time to take a phone call if you want to jump in here at 661-1037. Also, a couple more texts on the D3 Auto Sales text line. 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It's Out of Bounds.
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0: All right, let's wrap this thing up. We'll head over to the D3 Auto Sales text line. Got a Giants fan here. Feel like they could have kept Odell until the end of the year. They're not going to compete this year for anything real. He's not a Giant legend, but he's a Giant great. Could have done him right. I think that, Joe, was the case, though, if Odell wanted out, too, if they weren't going to pay him. I think that was a neutral decision.
1: Yeah, not really sure. I don't know if they've released any details on it, but I'm sure, you know, making that 53-man roster, he probably thought he'd have a bigger role and want to play more, and he just hadn't played much at all.
0: Yeah, that was the tweet that I saw this morning, that this would give Odell a chance to go find a team that he could play for and get some snaps. And so I don't think this was a, I think it was just mutual. It was just best to move on. 501 says international students cannot be paid yet. Okay. Thank you for passing that along. Another one. Wes, I really want to like Sutton Smith. However, I don't see him getting it done. I think the staff is showing him some heroism, loyalty, at the expense of the other backs and the team. What do you say? I don't think Sutton is getting more snaps than he deserves. I think all three. Well, the last game, Cam Settle's got more snaps than anybody. I think he had more snaps than Sutton and Braylon combined.
1: You want to try to get him on the field and take advantage of some of that speed, though.
0: Speed, yeah. That's why Clint Sterner said he would go with Sutton Smith as his guy, because he brings something the others don't, and that's explosive playmaking ability. When you look at it, Braylon and Sutton have the same amount of carries. Cam is behind them. He's got 13 less carries, but, of course, he missed the first game with an injury and didn't play as much the second game. So he's kind of playing catch-up. But the last week, you know, it was the Cam Settles show more so, receiving the ball.
1: And maybe they wanted to just see more of what they have there with Cam Settles, and now they can establish a true rotation between the three of them.
0: Yeah. And it truly is. It's going to be a rotation between the three. And as of last week, it looked like it was more of Cam with Braylon and Sutton coming in to spell him. But we've seen it the other way. But, no, I do not think there's any kind of favoritism because Sutton was with the Memphis staff. Oh, my guy in Dumas that was feeding us the information about Austin Riley and his dad, Mike Riley, texted back. His name is Shimon. Thank you, Shimon. That is some good stuff. Says, enjoy, you guys. Dan in Mount Ida says, put Smith in the slot. You know, and that was something we heard even during the spring, during fall camp, that they were going to put the ball in Sutton's hands as much as possible because of his playmaking ability, whether that was running the ball, catching it out of the backfield, lining up as a wide receiver, throwing him the ball. Punt returns. We've seen him on punt returns, but haven't been able to get him loose since the North Alabama game. But I do not remember. Randy's in here. Randy, do you remember Sutton Smith lining up as a wide receiver and catching the ball this year?
2: No.
0: No, I don't
2: either. But no, that could have been the Utah game where, as you well know, in person, you see so much more.
0: Mm-hmm.
2: You can often see guys that are lined up wide. In fact, I rewatched last night the Tulsa game, and I saw a few things on that I didn't see. Because one of the things that I raised this question yesterday with Trey Biddy, what's going on with Courtney Crutchfield? He hadn't had any snaps. He didn't play at all against
0: Tulsa.
2: And Jordan, I think, maybe only had 4 or 5 snaps.
0: Hmm.
2: And actually, I discovered those snaps by watching last night. I saw him on 1 or 2 snaps, but I was there. But anyway, I don't remember Sutton Smith line. And he may have lined up maybe almost like an H-back.
0: I've seen him a couple times line up as a wide receiver, and it's kind of piqued my interest. Like, okay, here it is. Here's what we've been, you know, hearing about. And then he motions back into the backfield.
2: Yeah, yeah.
0: But now, I haven't seen him.
2: But I'm talking about at the line of scrimmage when the ball is actually snapped.
0: Yeah.
2: He may have lined up just off the tail, the right side of the tight end on a formation once or twice, maybe.
0: You know, that may
2: But I wouldn't call that the slot.
0: No. I would say maybe that's a guy, if and when the Chris Marshall double teams and, you know, trying to find somebody else that can be an explosive playmaker for you. I think CeCe is a natural fit as another wide receiver, but, you know, they said that they were going to put something out there as a wide receiver because he ran great routes and has great hands. So this may be a guy that you can take advantage of Chris Marshall getting all this double team.
2: I think this is also the case where instead of running a lot of things to the boundary with Marshall, run him inside on a skinny post or slant, draw defenders towards the middle of the field. They're going to bracket him and maybe sneak somebody out almost like a wheel route on the other side where he's vacated. He lines up typically on the left and of the formation. So you may have to use him a little bit as a decoy, but that does mean somebody else has got to step up, though.
0: What's coming up next on Drive Time Sports?
2: Well, as usual, you always find out last-minute cancellations, so you what you think you had slated for today ends up changing. But TreyBiddyHogSports.com, things are still happening. And Kevin McPherson will check in from Hogville.net. We'll check in with him. And seem like there's something else. Nope, Stephen Jones, my Great American Conference man, he's out today. So kind of a skinny show today. Means more time for people to talk about what's going on.
0: What's your optimism level?
2: Oh, I'm
0: level
2: just bubbling over now.
0: Against A&M.
2: I'm just bubbling over.
0: I can tell.
2: If the game was in Fayetteville, which I'm not sure would be an advantage for Arkansas because they haven't played that well at home against Power 5 opponents. But I do think maybe it's time for that old rivalry to renew itself, A&M, Arkansas, and they're struggling. I am optimistic, I will say that, going into College Station.
0: That is it for us. Stick around. Drive Time Sports is next.
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7: Maumelle police have identified the person killed after a car drove into a Waffle House. Her name was Tracy Long, a Conway native, and Long was also an employee of that Waffle House. The driver, Renisha Pebbles, pleaded not guilty in court to DWI and negligent homicide charges. The North Little Rock Fire Department has an update following a fire in the McAlmont community. It was reported near East 46th Street yesterday morning. Officials say the fire involved a large amount of bamboo, and the water being heated inside caused small explosion sounds. The blaze has since been contained, but it is expected to burn for a few more days. Thankfully, no injuries were reported. Still, no word on what exactly caused the fire. For the Buzz Radio Network, I'm KARK's Gary Byrne Jr. Have a great day, everyone.
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9: Warm temperatures back in the forecast today with highs making it into the lower 90s. Plenty of sunshine today with a southeast wind about 5 to 10. Tonight, those clouds will start to roll in and into the overnight hours as temperatures fall into the mid to upper 60s. So a little warmer tomorrow morning to start off your Wednesday back in the low 90s Wednesday afternoon. This is meteorologist Juliana Cullen with the Arkansas Storm Team for the Buzz Radio Network.
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0: Live from the Eat My Catfish studios, it's time for Arkansas's number one caller-driven sports show. It's Drive Time Sports on the Buzz Radio Network with your hosts, Randy Rainwater and Rick Schaefer. 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
1: Good afternoon. Welcome to Drive Time Sports here on the Buzz Radio Network. Rick Schaefer standing by in Northwest Arkansas. I'm Randy Rainwater from the Capital City. Good afternoon, Mr. Rick Schaefer.
2: Well, good afternoon, Randy Rainwater. I know most of our listeners love football best. And they love Razorback football. And they love to complain when things aren't going well. And they don't call when things are going well. But baseball is so good. And yeah, my team's out of it. The Orioles aren't playing. And my other teams, I like the Cardinals and the Royals. They're not playing either. But how about the very first playoff game? Phillies leading the Braves 3-2, bottom of the eighth. Austin Riley has had a not very good year for the Braves. He's a good player. He hits a three-run home run, opposite field home run for the Braves to win 5-3. I mean, is baseball a great game or what? To me, it doesn't matter who wins these series, but games like that are just really amazing to watch. So anyway, that's the way the playoffs started. Next up are the White Sox and the Astros.
1: Guess who's starting for the White Sox?
2: Yeah, Hagen Smith.
1: Yes.
2: I guess both teams are throwing relievers to start the game. Remember, the White Sox clinched being in the playoffs last Thursday, but they were still trying to win the division championship. They were a game behind Cleveland until Sunday. And so they had to use their pitching. The Houston Astros did not win their division until Sunday. So these are two teams that were playing to win every game until the last game, the 162nd. That's not the case with a lot of teams, but it was with them. So they show up for the first game of the playoffs in Houston, and both of them are starting relief pitchers. Now, we know from our days at Arkansas, following Hagen Smith, that he can throw a lot more than two innings.
1: Absolutely.
2: So I don't know what the plan is for him, but isn't that amazing that 2 years out of college, he is starting a playoff game?
1: Now, didn't his call-up to the big leagues come at, what, July?
2: Yeah, yeah.
1: So it's
2: actually late season, probably August.
1: Yeah.
2: Yeah, and his first appearance, he got hit, and then after that, he was just amazing for a while, and then his last appearance he got hit. So I don't know what his ERA is right now, but it's still probably pretty good. He's still got more strikeouts than he does innings pitched, but what a deal for him to be in this situation.
1: Absolutely. I mean, yeah. this is playoff baseball. This is what it's all about.
2: Yeah, and I don't even know when the White Sox and the Astros will be able to get to their normal starters. AJ Blumbaugh is starting for the Houston Astros. How many in our listening audience, other than your friend that's a big Astros fan, Sandy, is that right?
3: Yeah, Sandy Sanford, yeah.
2: How many even know who Blumbaugh is? And here he is starting. Of course, outside of Arkansas, how many people know who Hagen Smith is? And these are the two starting pitchers. And I'm looking at the crowd in Houston, and a lot of them don't know who either team is because there's a lot of empty seats.
1: This was in The Athletic, or from The Athletic, and it says, opposites face off, neither has rotation, talking about Chicago and Houston.
2: Yeah.
1: Projected starters, Hagen Smith in the opener, then, .. We don't really know yet.
2: Yeah.
1: And that's the other projected so-called starters. Then Houston, as you mentioned, Blumbaugh in the opener, Hunter Brown, then Hayden Wesneski. And it breaks down all the other matchups. The one that is really where you're like, are they going to bring in Pete Armstrong? Are they going to have him pitch for the Cubs? Because they have had so many injuries.
2: Yeah. Yeah,
1: seven starters are on the disabled list.
2: Yeah,
1: seven starters.
2: That's amazing. They play the Padres tonight. By the way, because Houston's starting a right-handed pitcher, Andrew Benintendi is in the lineup for the White Sox. They sign him to a long-term contract, which they probably regret. But he's had a pretty decent year. I think he's hit 20 home runs this year. He's batting about .243. That's not outstanding, but when you figure that the league average these days is in the .240s, you know, so he's a league average guy. The White Sox also have a guy that broke the major league record for strikeouts in a season. So, but here they are. 2 years ago, they set the major league record for most losses. They broke the Mets record that stood since 1962.
1: Back-to-back 100-loss seasons.
2: Yeah, but they lost 121.
1: Yeah.
2: That broke the record. And 2 years later, here they are. That just shows you, if you're a baseball fan and your team's no good, there's always a possibility. And I think as I watch the playoffs, it is apparent to me that there is no reason for the owners to lock out the players over a salary cap. No reason whatsoever. The four teams that have buys are among the lowest salaried teams in baseball. The Milwaukee Brewers, the Tampa Bay Rays, and the Cleveland Guardians. And the Rays are way down there. So are the Guardians. The Brewers are about 20th, I think. And so no reason for labor. By the way, I'm reading.
1: Do you believe when you get on your stump like that, do you believe that Major League players and owners are listening to you?
2: No.
1: Okay.
2: They're not.
1: Okay. I just want to make sure.
2: I've just started reading a book called Inside the Owner's Box. And it's written by David Rubenstein, the owner of the Baltimore Orioles. And it's fascinating. It would be fascinating if you're reading any ownership book, not just because it's his. And the first half of the book I know is about him. And then he interviews other owners, including Bob Kraft. And, I mean, this guy's been successful. He's been in politics. He's been in investments. He's very, very wealthy. But reading how the process goes for buying a baseball team, really, really interesting. And so, do you know, I can't remember, I'd have to go back and look. In 19, I think it was 60 or so, do you know how many professional franchises there were?
1: You're talking about all franchises?
2: Yeah, we're talking about four major sports, including hockey. NBA, hockey, Major League Baseball, and the NFL. Because he's talking about buying a team.
1: Maybe
2: and how
1: about
2: many,
1: 120, maybe 110.
2: I think it was 54.
1: Huh?
2: Yeah. Well, remember.
1: What year were you?
2: We're talking, okay, 1955.
1: Oh, 55.
2: In 1955.
1: Okay.
2: Here it is. In 1955, there were 42 teams in those four leagues. Baseball had the most with 16. You know, the NFL had 12. NBA didn't have many. Hockey had, what, eight? Or they didn't have hardly any. In 1955, there were 42 teams. You know how many there are now in the same four leagues?
1: Well, that's what I was saying, about 120, I would think. Close to
2: 124. You're very close.
1: Yeah.
2: That 124 in baseball wants to add to. So owning a team was really rare back then, and now it's still fairly rare, but it's really
1: still
2: insightful.
1: A billionaire's club.
2: Yeah, it is. It's insightful to read this, although I'm guessing most major league teams are like this and NFL teams as well. They have investors. You have a primary owner, and he's the one that goes to all the owner meetings, and then they have investors. I'm guessing even the Cowboys will have some investors. Jerry doesn't have 100%, but he has, I think, a large majority of the Dallas Cowboys.
1: I bet he has 85 to 90%.
2: Probably does, yeah. So, anyway, it's fascinating to read. Baseball is good. And let's see if Arkansas can beat Texas A&M this weekend.
1: All right.
2: Wouldn't that be good?
1: Let's start the day with Lomax. Lomax, good afternoon. Welcome to Drive Time Sports.
3: Good afternoon, Rick, Randy.
1: Good afternoon, Lomax.
3: I'm going to give us some analysis, which I never really do when I call in. But I think, you know,
1: it's good for you.
3: Yes, sir. Between, you know, we were 47, 45th in passing and dead last almost in rushing.
2: Yeah.
3: You know, we're going to have to get that up. I know we talked about ad nauseum yesterday that we wanted to try to, you know, get to a bowl game. But if we can maintain the passing, you know, and at least try to get to 80th, or at least the 70th percentile or something like that.
2: In rushing.
3: You know, I know, maybe we might have a shot, but if we stay where we're at, we're not going to get it. And I know we talked about it, that it's a winnable game, which it is, but we got to see something different in this run game. And, you know, because defense can only, you know, what they say, bend but don't break. We can't keep playing good defense like this because we're due for a good win or something. But I just wanted you guys' analysis or take on that. And then also, Rick, I loved your take on baseball. And, my A's didn't really do nothing. But I love that Braves game. I watched it. I was off today, so I got a chance to watch it. And that was, like, awesome. That was I'm loving the chance to get watch some good baseball and watch some good football the last couple of days, you know, and I'm really loving it. But just want you guys take on that, or you know how we got to get there, cause how are we going to get to a bowl game, how are we going to win them, you know. But anyways, I'll hang up and shut my trap and just listen to you fellas.
2: It was really interesting. The coordinators had their press conferences today, and the offensive coordinator pointed out on the first drive against Tulsa, Arkansas had 7 running plays. Remember, they made a first down on 3rd and 2 or 3 with a run, and they had 7 running plays. He said, obviously, the passing game has worked better. But he said, when you practice every day to improve the running game, you got to go out and use it. And so the Razorbacks stalled. They got sacked, I think, late in the drive, so they had to kick a field goal, and they did. But they had 7 running plays. So what he's saying is the key is to keep running. Now, if I recall correctly, the next drive, the first 3 or 4 plays were passes. So, you know, you got to find a way to mix it to where the other team doesn't know what you're going to do. And so can they run the ball more effectively? Yes. He also pointed out that sometimes running backs are going to the predetermined hole, which may not be there, rather than adjusting to where the hole does open. And that's on the running backs. That's not always on the offensive line. Says, they got to get better.
4: I got to interrupt you on that, because that is so hilarious. Because sometimes the coaches will say, well, that dead gum running back, he decided he wanted to go a different direction than what the play was called for. And if he had gone to that designated hole that we had blocked up, then he had made yards. So they're never happy. One way or the other, they're going to say, no, because if he would look for the hole, then he might could find something. That's what he's saying now. Oh, no, hole's not there, so you got to find one.
2: Randy Rainwater just got equal time. Because to the offensive coordinator, but that's a good point.
4: I have heard that my whole life when I was playing. They would say, all right, Rainwater, that hole, you're supposed to hit that 2 hole, or you're supposed to hit the 3 hole. Okay, coach, I'd run up in there. What were you doing? Why didn't you see that hole right over there? It was, no, coach, you told me. Well, of course, you didn't rebut back to the coach.
2: No, not then.
4: When Coach Bass said, you run to that 2 hole, I ran to the 2 hole. I didn't care if there was 14 bodies that was blocking that hole. I was going to go through that 2 hole. So, come on, Cramsey, cut you guys a little bit of slack. There's no holes there most of the time. Come on. Okay, by the way, that first drive you were talking about, settles for 6, settles for no gain, settles for 2, settles for 4. 7 Jackson for 1. 5 is Sutton for 1. And then Jackson for 5, Jackson for 0. And then it was the second drive that you're talking about, ironically, that the touchdown was scored by KJ Jackson on a run.
2: Yeah, that's right. They started with passing and he ran. That's exactly right. You know what I think? you know I have a warped mind. You do know that. You buzz me for having a warped mind, and I do. But when names come up, it always reminds me of something. Remember the old DirecTV commercials about, are you just going to settle for having less? So when Settles runs, I think, are we just settling for?
4: Settling for whatever you can get.
2: That's right.
4: Oh, by the way,
2: use somebody else.
4: By the way,
2: just settle.
4: By the way, Lomax, I don't know how many so-called Power Four, Power Five, whatever it is, teams are. 136. Arkansas is number 136 in the country, averaging 89.
2: There's 138.
4: Okay, not quite the bottom. Not quite the bottom. 89 and a half.
2: Yeah.
4: Texas A&M is not a whole lot better. They're 86th.
2: No. Yeah.
4: Passing offense, Arkansas is number 33 at 276 yards a game. This is amazing. Marcel Reed, 193 yards a game passing for Texas A&M. Number 108 in the country.
2: Yeah.
4: Total offense, Arkansas 365, that's 94th. Texas A&M 345, that's 112.
2: And this is a team that was ranked number 8 before Kentucky beat them.
4: Yep.
2: And much of the rating was based on Marcel Reed because he was so good last year. You know, he threw for like 3,700 yards last year.
4: I remember talking with interviewing him. At the SEC football media days. I mean, he was one of the stars that was there.
2: Yes, ran for over 400 yards, 25 touchdowns. This year, 6 touchdowns and 4 interceptions. So let's hope that Arkansas can contain him. And he's been sacked 10 times this year. So that's in 4 games. That's a lot of sacks.
4: Let's talk with the truth is... Damon loves to call Sterling from Center Ridge, my man. Sterling, good afternoon.
5: Oh, hey, guys. First, talking to the baseball, a great game this afternoon. Rays and the Phillies. Austin Riley with a 3-run bomb in the bottom of the 8th. Nice flow to the ball game, 2 hours, 26 minutes. I mean, it was just a good old time, good old playoff baseball in the afternoon, you know. Guys, and on the ERA, Rick, you was a little bit low on that average ERA of 2.40. That's a pretty doggone good pitcher.
2: You talk about. That's good.
5: I think the average is 4.17, something like that. It's for over 4. Whatever it is, it's over 4. But you got a high standard there, Ricky.
2: No, his stand. I just didn't. I knew it was good, and I thought I knew it was under 3. I just wasn't sure what it was because I hadn't looked at it recently.
4: Ricky,
2: when he pitches,
4: I like that, Ricky.
2: When he pitches, they'll have it. By the way, the Astros are already making a pitching change in the first inning. The White Sox have scored 1 run, and Andrew Benintendi just walked to put 2 on.
5: And now back to the everybody want to talk about the football thing.
2: Yeah,
5: it's definitely the worst among the power conferences. They won 36 in all the college football.
2: Oh yeah,
5: I can't think of no power team that's lower than that.
2: No, there aren't. No, there are none. You're right.
5: but guys,
4: maybe they're ahead of UMass. Maybe Arkansas ahead of UMass.
2: No, isn't that the team that's 4-0 that they never win? But they're 4-0 this year.
5: They are independent.
2: Yeah, yeah.
5: They're a power conference.
2: They're winning right now. They've never won, and all of a sudden they're winning. I think that's isn't that Massachusetts.
4: Yep, UMass. Yep.
5: That's right. They're playing very good football. I mean, they look good too. I mean, they're not barely winning. And a lot of things, just expectations is what gets coaches fired. We all know that. And maybe it's just me because I had no expectations for Saturday game. And what I mean by no expectations, I thought it was going to be a tougher game than what it was. I thought it might be a little easier with the backup quarterback. But when I found out that he was a 7-year senior, I went back to thinking that he knows his way around. So
2: I think he does.
5: They surprised me. I thought the game would be a lot tougher. We still didn't run the ball good, but we played pretty clean. And I must say, I was pleasantly surprised about the performance. I haven't heard the walk and talk. So I didn't hear y'all post-game or hear y'all yesterday. What was y'all assessment? I know y'all done said it 1,000 times, and I apologize to all the listeners that already had it, but I just want to hear y'all thoughts.
2: Trey, Trey Biddy's walk and talk was basically, he said he could have talked about the running game not being effective, other things that you could talk about, but he said, hey, winning 34-6, he says he can't believe anybody would have thought Arkansas would have won by 4 touchdowns, so let's stick to the positives. Pass protection was pretty good. Specialty units were good. And, you know, you kick 4 field goals. Yes, would you like more touchdowns? But it's nice to know that you can get 3 points. So he pointed that out. Still not that happy with the run blocking, but, again, he didn't want to dwell on the negatives too much. And he loved the environment. He said he'd been complaining about the environment for years. He said the choice of music seemed much better. And the light show at halftime was really spectacular. So everybody seemed to love that. So those are most of the things he covered.
5: What about you, Randy? What's it like about Saturday?
4: Well, I'll tell you, on the Pinnacle Party's 5th quarter postgame show, we had such a tremendous response that I'm still recovering from all the phone calls that we got. Sterling, we had exactly 0.
2: Because nobody had anything to complain about. That's the thing. If people don't have something to complain about, they don't call after the games.
5: Well, I'm going to fix that come this week, but I'm going to fix that. I don't want y'all to be all lonely on there on the 5th quarter. Guys, I hear the music. Y'all have a great day.
4: Thank you, Sterling. All right, we're going to step away for a moment. Rick Schaefer. Ricky. He called you Ricky. Sterling called you Ricky.
2: Ricky Schaefer. Since 4th grade.
4: Drive-Time Sports will continue.
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4: All the way from Las Vegas, let's bring in my man, Neil Atkinson, by way of Bet Saracen. What's going on out in Sin City right now?
13: Well, I'm in the middle of the Globe and Gaming Expo showroom floor. It's been the opening of the showroom floor today. It's been very, very busy. A lot of new tech out here. Of course, AI is the tech that they're incorporating with, you know, things like table games and things of that nature is just absolutely incredible with what they're able to do with the technology. But yeah, it's a busy show out here, and some fun things are getting ready to happen with Bet Saracen, and I can't wait till I can talk about that a little bit more. But in the meantime, we got a little football and a little Major League Baseball playoff action and WNBA playoff action to deal with.
4: Already got one in the books. A little comeback today by the Atlanta Braves as they took the Philadelphia Phillies down in game one of their best of three. So the Braves on the verge of maybe moving on. Right now we've got Hagen Smith on the mound for the Chicago White Sox, former Arkansas Razorback, gave up a single just a moment ago. They have a runner at first base. That is the Houston Astros. And there are two gone, though, in the bottom of the first inning. So playoff action continues. In fact, there is a game tonight that will be 9 o'clock Central Time, and it is way out on the left coast. That is San Diego and the Chicago Cubs. So baseball all day long. That's just part of it. What's going on at Bet Saracen? You mentioned football. Did you have that one called last night? The Chicago Bears taking down the Philadelphia Eagles. Did you have that one called correctly, Neil?
13: No, I did not. And being in Vegas and some of these big sports books, there was a lot of people, unhappy people, because I think everybody was on the Eagles. At least they were in my general vicinity. So, yeah, it's really interesting. I love that dynamic when people are in the sports book and there's a huge crowd there. And of course, here in Vegas, those games start at 5:20 in the afternoon. So, yeah, it's a little bit different. But, yeah, it's been a lot of fun out here. And how about that line for Texas A&M? 14 is what it came out. I will run my simulations are running. I like to get a little bit more in the books before I tell you what my score is going to be. I'll save this for Thursday to do the blue book. But, yeah, I'm very, very interested to see what the models do with the current line. And then Arkansas State is a 6.5-point dive to the Louisiana Raging Cajuns after Arkansas State came out that nice win against Kennesaw State. And, of course, that glorious win we needed against Tulsa. And I just hope some good things can happen against Texas A&M and get things going on the right track.
4: Hey, you got WNBA. You'll have Thursday night NFL football. Then you got Saturday NCAA football. Well, actually, Friday night, too. But then Sunday back around to the NFL. So I'm guessing there's not a little not much downtime going on at Bet Saracen. Okay, Neil.
14: I guess he just took some downtime.
4: I really wanted you to agree with me.
14: Neil just took downtime. Okay, I'm done.
4: Okay. So go to the App Store, get the app, Bet Saracen. You can always go online at BetSaracen.com. Do we have you back, Neil?
13: Am I here? I don't know if I'm not.
14: No, you just took some downtime.
4: You're back. You just took a small vacation.
14: That's right.
13: Oh, okay. All righty. But anyway, and also don't forget to, believe it or not, hockey preseason is starting too, so don't forget that.
4: All right, Neil. Enjoy your time out there at Saracen and in
13: live
4: Vegas.
13: Live radio, I love it.
4: Yep, live right. Radio. You got it, buddy. Thank you, Neil.
13: Y'all have a good one.
4: All right, buddy. All right.
14: Okay, so he said hockey season is in the – is it the preseason that's going on
4: yeah,
14: right now?
4: Yes.
14: I thought so. So how long does that last? Do you know?
4: We don't
14: pay much attention to hockey.
4: Not. No, I don't.
14: So I've got a friend who is going to be in Utah in 2 weeks. His girlfriend loves the Utah Mammoth. I never even knew there was a Utah Mammoth hockey team. Did you know there was?
4: No.
14: Okay, I didn't either. I haven't studied the entirety of the National Hockey League lately. Again, I think when we were growing up, there were only six teams, I think. There was Chicago, Detroit, Boston, Montreal, Toronto, and somebody else. There were just six teams. Now there's a whole bunch. They're all over the place. I mean, teams in

0: Yeah, I'm back.
1: Well, I figured you'd be calling every day with Texas being number one in the country.
0: Well, I might be. That'd give me a good idea.
1: No, never mind.
0: Yeah, I've been kind of...
1: That was a mistake on my part.
2: Yeah, it was.
0: Right. Let me ask you this. You know, I get that Arkansas needed to win and everybody wants to celebrate beating Tulsa.
2: Oh, my gosh. Right?
0: But let me ask you this. The difference in athletes at Tulsa are nowhere close to the athletes they're going to face Saturday.
1: What is your point, Brian? What is your point?
2: That's great.
1: I mean, we all understand that.
2: You are such a joy killer. We're always happy to have you on. You know,
1: you better get to your point because I'm about to say goodbye to you. So I better get to your point.
0: A&M's going to destroy Arkansas,
1: okay,
0: buddy.
1: That's okay, what I figured
2: thanks a
1: you'd
2: lot.
1: Say. There you go.
2: You know, I can't wait for Texas's first loss because what's going to happen is he's going to call in and say, well, Texas didn't really lose because Texas fans don't think Texas ever loses.
1: Well, it's a mistake.
2: Even when they do.
1: It was a mistake. Yeah. Somebody did not bring about the – I mean, they didn't have the right.
2: Yeah.
1: Information that was a misprint.
2: But why doesn't he brag on his team? Why does he drag down somebody else's team?
1: Can
2: he not just call in and say, hey, boy, isn't Texas good? What about that defense? And then we'd say, hey, you're right, they really are good. Instead, he's got to downgrade somebody else.
1: I think this is his uncle that sent this by way. Brian's uncle sent this by way of the D3 Auto Sales Buzz text line. Jan Snore Bohr Snore Grumble. Yeah. I don't like Hunter Yurcheck, and it's hard to be humble. Another joke from Rick, and it's time to rumble through this live fan feedback. I stumble. Guys, this is the softest offensive line I've ever seen. Where's Reggie Herring to hand out the pink jerseys? I think me, Randy, Rick, Raymond, and Marcus could get past this offensive line. Why does Tim Kramsey and Hunter Yurcheck still have a job? Snore, bore, snore. Time to do something. Time to do some chores. That's what you should have said, not something. Anyway.
2: That's right.
1: Exactly. Thank you, snoring Bob. Go back to sleep.
2: Yeah, that was delightful. Hey, Brian and Bob, maybe they ought to hang out together. Really? Hey, Brian, have you thought about asking for Bob's phone number and you guys could go have lunch or something?
1: Okay, I want to get you your answers that you...
2: Oh, National Hockey League. Yeah. When does the regular season start?
1: All right,
2: start?
1: The Phoenix Coyotes moved to Utah a couple of years ago.
2: Oh,
1: that from our D3 auto sales.
2: I didn't know that. So they used to be...
1: Tech line.
2: I would have thought there was still a Phoenix Coyotes. I'm a little behind on that. Okay, so that's... And they're the mammoth. I guess maybe they like woolly mammoths.
1: And this is from Lee by way of our D3 auto sales. Today is the opening day, you crazy nuts.
2: Carolina and Florida
1: just dropped the puck to open the season.
2: So this is the real regular season. Yeah. So my friend is going to see a regular season game.
1: Yeah, then this other post says the regular NHL regular season started today. Ha ha.
2: They've
1: already played the preseason. That from our D3 Auto Sales Buzz text line.
2: Well, see, they just had NBA media days, and they're in their exhibition season, and I kind of think of NBA and hockey running at the same time. Hockey starts in September. Isn't that something? But baseball started in March, so I guess that's fair. But nonetheless, talking to my friend and hearing people call in makes me almost want to go to a hockey game. Have you ever wanted to go to one?
1: I've been to one.
2: You've been to one. I've never been to a National Hockey League.
1: It really is pretty cool in person.
2: Is it?
1: It's pretty boring.
2: Well,
1: it is cool because the ice makes it cool. It was cold, too, in that arena. Okay. But it's pretty cool to watch it in person, particularly where we were. We were behind the net, behind the goal. So... A lot of shots on goal, so it's pretty exciting. Let's talk with Savage. Savage is our hockey expert. I know that for a fact.
2: Is he?
1: Yeah.
2: Really?
3: Oh, yeah. Yeah, I figured my River Blaze jersey, Rick.
2: Okay, do you have a favorite
1: for
2: NHL?
1: 1983, he still got his hockey jersey from the River
2: Blaze. Do you have a favorite NHL team?
3: No, I do not.
2: Okay.
3: That's out of my league. When they say get past the blue line and all that stuff, I mean, I like the fights and all. It's like kind of like NASCAR. You just wait for the fight to break out. But
2: yeah,

0: One time when Wayne Gretzky was playing, I actually paid a little bit of attention to hockey, but that's only when Gretzky was playing.
1: You didn't like Bobby Orr?
2: But Mario Lemieux at Pittsburgh. I mean, there were some times that, what was it? I think it was one of the whole guys. I think one of his kids came back and tried to play with him or something like that. I remember stuff back in the past.
0: That was
2: hockey,
0: Bobby Orr, wasn't it?
1: No, that was Gordie Howe.
0: Gordie Howe.
1: A son named Marty. They all played on the same team. That was like the World Hockey League. They were the Whalers.
2: Yeah. So see, Rick, you know more about hockey than what you think you know.
0: Buried. It's buried.
2: Very man, little. How about them Braves though, man?
1: Wasn't that great? Wasn't that a great game? Yeah.
2: I mean, just got to stay tuned. Some of the guys that ain't doing the best when the playoffs get here. This is what playoff baseball is about. You step up in weird times to just make plays.
1: And how about this? The Astros and the White Sox both started relief pitchers. Hagen Smith got through the first two hitters with four pitches. Next guy got a hit, next guy made an out. So he got through it pretty quick. This is the top of the second. The Astros are already bringing in their third pitcher, and they're down 3-0 with the bases loaded, nobody out.
2: Bases loaded, too.
1: Yeah, that's right.
2: You know, guys, coming up to this Texas A&M game, they have a hard time stopping a good passing offense.
0: Mm-hmm.
2: So we've got a decent chance in this game, guys.
1: Oh yeah, definitely.
2: All you gotta do if you can just pass block and give KJ just a little bit of time. If they double marshal, so be it. Somebody else has got to step up.
1: That's right.
2: This game, just write the running game off because we're not going to get better overnight. The running game, we don't have the old line for it. So you adapt and go with your strength.
0: There you go, Coach. I like it.
2: Hey, you got to adapt. And we need to adapt to this team because we suck on the old line and we suck at running. So you better have a good passing game. And Texas A&M is terrible. We got a chance at this game, guys.
1: Got to win. You're right. Got a chance.
0: My man,
1: right.
0: Savage. Only Savage knows the truth. Rick Schaefer. Actually, Ricky Schaefer. I'm Randy Rainwater. Drive Time Sports will continue in just a moment.
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0: 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Rick Schaefer, I'm Randy Rainwater. Let's check in with Ray. Ray, good afternoon. Welcome to Drive Time Sports.
13: How's it going?
0: Good. How about you, sir?
13: Just
0: rocking along, huh?
13: I truly believe that Silverfield and the Hogs will win at least one game they're not supposed to. Why not this week?
0: Well, you'll get greedy then if you win that one. Then you'll want to win another one that they weren't supposed to win.
13: Well, I believe they'll win two, but I do believe they will win at least one they're not supposed to.
1: Yeah, well, that's the one thing
13: Phelan never did. Chad Morris, of course, never did. And if Bobby had done that last year, he may even still be here.
1: Might be, yeah. Well, just say if Arkansas wins any game, it'll be a game they're not supposed to because they're the underdog. They'll be the underdog in every game they play the rest of the way. Unless they win two or three, that might change. But at this point, they're the underdog in every game.
13: No, I agree with that, Rick. And we all know as old Arkansas fans. So I'm 62 years old. I've been watching this for a long time. You've got to win at least one that you're not supposed to. And Arkansas, you know, back in the Hatfield days, the Lou Holtz days, the Frank Bowles days, they won a lot, but they always managed to win one that they weren't supposed to. And that turned the fan base around. We all know that.
1: Yep. Of course, in a few of those years, there weren't many games they weren't supposed to win. A few of those years.
13: There were a few. I mean, go back to Miami. They blew us out in Little Rock. We went down to Miami and lost by 1 point.
1: 2.18-16, yeah.
13: I know a lot of your listeners don't remember those days. I do. And I am ready to see us come back to being what we used to be. We don't have to go undefeated every year, but we need to win 8 to 10 games a year. And I'm going to catch a lot of flack for this, but I think Ryan Silverfield will help turn it around. I don't know if he's the man to take us to the so-called promised land, but he can help turn this program, and then whoever comes in next, hopefully, will take us to that next level.
1: Maybe he will. Never know.
13: I know it.
1: We'll see.
13: So, anyway, thank y'all for taking my call. I appreciate it. I just I want to see the Hogs do make Arkansas proud. You know.
1: I think everybody in Arkansas wants that.
0: That's a great idea.
1: You bet.
0: Thank you,
1: yeah,
0: Ray.
1: Thanks for calling.
0: Great idea.
1: You know, you think about winning one you're not supposed to. I really am surprised. Now, the guys that make the odds sometimes know things that we don't. And picking a point spread doesn't always mean that's what they're supposed to win by. It's to get people betting on each side. I get that. But 14 points in this game, is that a little surprising to you?
0: Yep.
1: That's quite a margin, and they're basing it, I'm sure, on Texas A&M playing at home.
0: That is correct.
1: Being angry after they lost two games.
0: That is correct.
1: But it's not always based on ability. You know, what if Arkansas has enough ability to beat them? And they might. We'll see. They shouldn't. I told you about SEC shorts this week, about when Texas A&M got sent to the prison for mediocre football teams, and the guy told him to empty his pockets, and he keeps throwing out $100 bills and stars because they've got all these 4 and 5 star players. It's pretty funny.
0: All right, this according to Mitch Saracen, that is A&M is favored by 14 points.
1: Yeah,
0: and the over under is 50.5, and I first thought, man, that sounds high.
1: It's a lot.
0: Yeah, but A&M is averaging 31.3 and Arkansas 23. That's 54 points. So that's
1: okay. Yeah.
0: That's I can understand why they have it set at 50.5. But all right, this is from our D3 Auto Sales Buzz text line. Please ask Rick, can the Tampa Bay Rays finally win the World Series?
1: Yeah, they could. And not just because I'm rooting for them, but I want to see with all this, you have to be a big market team. You have to spend money to win. I want a World Series with the Milwaukee Brewers and the Tampa Bay Rays. I think that would be great for baseball. It would be horrible for TV ratings. I don't care about that. It'd be a great series. And I think, but yes, Tampa Bay is good enough to win. They're good enough to win. If you don't follow baseball very much, you ought to know about Junior Caminero. That guy is really, really good. He's their third baseman. He hit, I think, 40. He hit either 44 or 45 home runs for Tampa Bay. Excuse me, he didn't hit that. He hit 42 home runs because Pete Alonso hit 43 to lead the American League. So Caminero hit 42 home runs. He is a superstar, and he's 24 years old. I think he is probably the best player Tampa Bay has ever had going into the playoffs. So, yes, they can win. And by the way, Hagen Smith has a 3-0 lead, and he's retired the first two men in the bottom of the second easily. And so I wonder how long they'll go with him. He's thrown 22 pitches so far. They might go 3 or 4 with him if he keeps going
0: with
1: the
0: lead.
1: This.
0: With the lead. Yeah, I think if he starts giving up the lead, then you might see a change. I say give up the lead, but allow them to chip away at it. But, yeah.
1: Yeah. Now, he's not getting strikeouts. He's getting ground balls, and he's not throwing 98 or 99. That's right. And, no, it's actually good. It saves your number of pitches. But he's in the 95 range. I don't think I've seen it hit 96 or 97 even yet, but he's throwing a lot of 95-mile-an-hour pitches. So, good for him.
0: This from our D3 Auto Sales Buzz text line. I know Rick is an Oriole fan, but I'd like to know if he's pulling either for the Red Sox or the Yankees tonight. I can tell you no for the Yankees without even he responding. But let's talk to Cheryl real quick. Cheryl, my man, for the Marshall Bobcats. What is going on, my man?
14: Not a much. A question. Does Monty Kiffin still living or is he dead?
0: Unfortunately, passed he's away. Moved on. Yes.
1: Yeah, he's passed away.
14: Okay, well, you remember when he coached the Razorbacks with Lou Holtz?
1: Of course, yeah. Lane Kiffin was a little kid and lived here.
14: Yeah, he was.
1: Mm-hmm. 3 years. Kiffin was defensive coordinator for 3 years, and Arkansas's defense fell off after he left. He was coordinator from 77
14: exactly
1: through 79.
14: Right.
1: Yeah. Mm-hmm.
14: You got it.
1: Okay.
14: Well, all right, thank you, man. Appreciate you.
1: Yeah.
0: Hey, Cheryl.
1: The defense, it got a lot better again in 82, but in 80 in 81. So Bob Cope was the secondary coach when Kiffin was the coordinator. They elevated him to coordinator in 1980, and that didn't work out too well, and Holtz fired him at the end of the year.
0: Monty Kiffin was a great defensive coordinator.
1: He was really good, yeah.
0: Great defensive coordinator.
1: And I don't know what Arkansas did to steal. You know, he was at Nebraska for years, and he's the one that initiated the black shirts.
0: The black shirts. I remember that. Yes.
1: And they were good. They were so good defensively every year. I have no idea how Arkansas got him, because he was pretty, I mean, he was, back then, assistant coaches didn't move around as much as they do now, unless they got a head coach or became a coordinator. Well, he's already a coordinator. So maybe Lane Kiffin will have to, at media days next year, ask him that. How did Arkansas get his dad to go there?
0: This from our D3 Auto Sales Buzz text line. 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Let's get on to football. He was answering a question submitted by our D3 Auto Sales. Coming up next, Trey Biddy, hogsports.com, in just a moment.
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19: Maumelle police have identified the person killed after a car drove into a Waffle House. Her name was Tracy Long, a Conway native, and Long was also an employee of that Waffle House. The driver, Renisha Pebbles, pleaded not guilty in court to DWI and negligent homicide charges. The North Little Rock Fire Department has an update following a fire in the McAlmont community. It was reported near East 46th Street yesterday morning. Officials say the fire involved a large amount of bamboo, and the water being heated inside caused small explosion sounds. The blaze has since been contained, but it is expected to burn for a few more days. Thankfully, no injuries were reported. Still, no word on what exactly caused the fire. For the Buzz Radio Network, I'm KARK's Gary Burton Jr. Have a great day, everyone.
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21: Warm temperatures back in the forecast today with highs making it into the lower 90s. Plenty of sunshine today with a southeast wind about 5 to 10. Tonight, those clouds will start to roll in and into the overnight hours as temperatures fall into the mid to upper 60s. So a little warmer tomorrow morning to start off your Wednesday, back in the low 90s Wednesday afternoon. This is meteorologist Juliana Cullen with the Arkansas Storm Team for the Buzz Radio Network.
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0: Live from the Eat My Catfish studios, it's time for Arkansas's number one caller-driven sports show. It's Drive Time Sports on the Buzz Radio Network with your hosts, Randy Rainwater and Rick Schaefer. 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
1: Hour number two of Drive Time Sports in the Buzz Radio Network. Rick Schaefer standing by in Northwest Arkansas. I'm Randy Rainwater from the Capital City.
0: And now, Trey Biddy is brought to you by Chris Crane Hyundai, Arkansas's number one Hyundai dealer. 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
1: Good afternoon, Trey.
2: Hey, guys.
1: What did we learn today from Tim Kramsey and Ron Roberts?
2: Oh, I wouldn't say too terribly much. I mean, they, you know, kind of the same thing, echoing a lot of what Ryan Silverfield said yesterday. You know, they got to get better running the ball. Asked him, actually, you know, if they'd ever had any experience at Kyle Field. And Kramsey had been there before, but he'd never been to a game there. And Ron Roberts obviously has, you know, taken a few trips there. And what he stood out to him was just how the box, like the coach's box and the press box and stuff, how it moves. I don't know if you remember, Randy.
1: Yep.
2: Yeah, the last time I was there was 2012. I didn't go during the COVID year, but in 2012, when it was the old Kyle Field, when they're doing like the interlocking arms and going back and forth, the whole thing, it's so bizarre how it sways. But apparently that's still a thing with even the new construction. So that's a little scary.
1: Yeah, it is.
3: It feels like the stadium's moving.
1: Yes, it does.
3: It doesn't, because so many people are moving, and it feels like the stadium's moving.
2: Mm-hmm. Yeah, I've only felt that in Razorback Stadium one time. I can't remember the year, but there was an earthquake.
1: Oh, my God.
2: I've felt an earthquake since then, but it was the first time I ever felt an earthquake, and the whole press box was just rattling, and I was just like, what is going on? But
3: no, I don't remember that. When was that?
2: This would have been at least minimum 10 years ago, maybe longer.
3: Huh.
2: Yeah. It was, it would have been late, you know, like well after the game was over and we were up there just working still. And then it's just starts rattling. Yeah.
1: Okay. All right, Dre, I've got a question for you by way of the D3 Auto Sales Buzz text line.
2: Yep.
1: Says the best drive all year, in my opinion, was in the second half. Lined up in the old power eye with Adcock at fullback, Russell running the ball. Has anyone asked if we'll see more of that?
2: You know how many times I've seen on the comments and videos and stuff, go back, you run that power eye, run the eye. They've got to figure out something to run the ball. And if that means putting a fullback on the field and doing it that way, or an extra, you know, fullback and an extra guy in the backfield, they've got to figure something out, because you're just as much improved as KJ gets throughout the season, and I have no doubt that he's going to improve. He's improved the last couple of games, I thought. But no matter how much he improves, if they can't figure out a way to run the ball, it's not going to work out. I mean, especially when you're going to see teams focus more on Chris Marshall. You got to have other receivers step up. Do they have receivers that can step up? And, you're just going to have to run the ball. So if that means lining up in, you know, a different personnel grouping that gets more running backs on the field, then so be it. I still think that they should have, you know, Platt and Ty Lockwood on the field more often together. And, you know, maybe that would add a little bit of a punch. But it's interesting to me that guys that, you know, were successful run blockers last year are struggling. Like, you know, Kobe wasn't bad at run blocking last year, and Kittler wasn't bad at run blocking, but those guys, you know, haven't been really good either. But at the same time, like, you got to have running backs that can break tackles and do stuff in the open field. And so far, the number of broken tackles that I've seen this year is quite limited.
1: This from our D3 Auto Sales Buzz text line, 2011, South Carolina was the earthquake.
2: Mm-hmm.
1: And then this is another one. from our D3 Auto Sales Buzz text line. The earthquake was against South Carolina when Jake Beckett knocked Connor Shaw out of the game with a concussion. No, he's only joking. But anyway.
3: I've totally forgotten that.
2: Yeah, I think he did knock Connor. I think he did knock Shaw out of the game, though.
1: I think he did, too, but I don't think that caused the earthquake.
2: No, I don't believe so.
1: This from the D3 Auto Sales Buzz text line asked Trey if we win Saturday, if we could possibly be the reason A&M's coach gets fired. Also, we finally see Crutchfield and Jordan finally being used Saturday. They are both secret weapons. I love the fact that we saw finally a full complement. I don't get the actual snap counts, so I don't know the precise number, but Jordan Platt definitely played.
2: Jaden
1: Platt. I always want to call him Jordan. Jaden Platt, I'm guessing he had 25 snaps on Saturday. That's my guess, but we finally saw a lot of, and he was actually targeted, I think, four times in the game.
2: Had a couple of catches, what was the first part of the comment or question?
1: Could there be, if Arkansas wins on Saturday, could that be the reason why A&M's coach gets fired?
2: I don't see, even if they continue to tank, which they've got a pretty tough road coming up. I mean, they don't play, after Arkansas, they don't play another SEC home game until, it's like 40-something days, guys. It's a long time. They have they're at Alabama, I think, at Missouri, at Tennessee. Maybe Tennessee's when they come back. I think that's not till November 14th or so. And they play the Citadel at home, but they've got their next three SEC games are all on the road. And I would assume there's also a bye week sprinkled in there. So that's pretty wild, because that just makes that Arkansas game that much more important, because those are not going to be easy going on the road at Alabama and Columbia and so on and so forth. I think South Carolina is one of the road teams that they go they visit also.
1: October the 10th, Trey, they're at the after Arkansas, they go to Missouri, come back home for the Citadel, then they go to Alabama. They have an open date on the 31st, and this is A&M. November the 7th at South Carolina. November the 14th, they host Tennessee. Then they close on the road at Oklahoma. Then they got Texas, And that game is in College Station.
2: Yeah, pretty tough stretch for the Aggies. But, Elko, they won 10 straight games last year lost one.
3: He's fine.
2: And they went to the college football playoff. And I understand their fan base is upset because – they came into the season ranked number 8 nationally.
3: Yep.
2: That was their preseason ranking. And now they are not even receiving any votes, I don't believe. So that's quite a fall. And maybe the biggest. That might be the biggest fall that might be the biggest change in terms of preseason expectations. I think Washington was ranked, and they're not ranked anymore. But anyway, Brent Venables took Oklahoma to the college football playoff last year, and people are having the same kind of talk about Venables. Of course, he's been kind of on the hot seat off and on. He got off of it last year, but
3: he got a contract extension. Yeah, isn't that something?
1: Before the season, didn't he? Or maybe after week 1.
3: 2 years. Two more years.
2: I mean, that's just kind of college football. Pittman was the first guy I can remember in a long time. People complain about Pittman's buyout and all this stuff. But Pittman only got one extension. And usually with coaches, if you don't fire them, then you add 2 years to their contract every couple of years. And that's just kind of the nature of that business. But people will always complain about that. So you had Texas A&M's slide out of the top 25. That's probably the biggest thing. Florida went from unranked. They were getting votes, but they went from unranked all the way up to number 8 just after 4 weeks. I think they had 51 votes, and now they have 1,272 votes. Oklahoma has gone from number 10. Now they're receiving no votes, so Oklahoma would be the second biggest drop. Michigan, from 16 in the preseason, now they're outside the top 25. Washington was 17, and now they're not receiving any votes. Oregon has gone from 2 to 15. Utah has gone from 21 up to 13, and Iowa has gone from 22 to 14. Those are the big shakeups so far, and there's plenty more to come. I mean, we're a quarter of the way into the season, and plenty more to come. A third of the way already.
1: Let's talk with Jimmy. Jimmy, good afternoon. You have a question or comment for Trey?
4: Yes, I do. And as far as that goes, I feel like Texas A&M is always overrated when it comes to preseason polls. But that's not what I call it about.
2: Not always overrated, but always rated highly, whether they end up meeting it or not. They always get the benefit of the doubt. Auburn is a lot
4: they
2: like
4: do.
2: That, too. Auburn's a lot like that, too.
4: Right. But as I called it an earlier show and didn't get much feedback from it. But, Trey, I'm curious. So many people are talking about this game this weekend. Oh, we better watch out. Texas A&M has lost two in a row. They're going to be mad. And I have an opposite feeling on that. It's like, to me, it's like kick them while they're down. If our coaches are worth their salt, they can see how to beat these guys and do, you know, I'm not saying that's going to happen, but I would rather it be this way than them being undefeated and whipping everybody. And it seems like everybody else is looking at it differently. But just want your comments on that. And love you, Trey.
2: Did he say love me?
1: I don't know. I heard love me.
5: But yeah, he did, yeah.
1: Okay. Mm-hmm.
2: All right. I love you, too.
1: Thank you. Thank you, Trey.
2: So, yeah, kick them while they're down, absolutely. And maybe it's a sign that they just don't have it together this year. I mean, they had a change at offensive coordinator, and Colin Klein's doing good things at Kansas State, and maybe that was a major impact. I mean, changing up the offense, and I mean, they promoted from within. It's not like they just went and brought an entirely new offense in. But you know, for whatever reason, it's not working. And yeah, if you can kick them while they're down, then that would be great. I mean, I, like most people, are not probably going to pick Arkansas to win this game because they look better against Tulsa. I mean, the athletes that they'll see on the other side of the ball are going to look a lot more like Georgia's athletes than Tulsa's. So they still have players. But I am encouraged with some of the things I've seen from the defense. You know, that was a positive from Tulsa. I felt like they really flew to the ball. If they can, you know, keep that up, maybe they can make some plays here and there and keep it close into the fourth quarter. I mean, that to me is what your goal has to be if you're Arkansas. Let's get to the fourth quarter and keep it close.
1: With a chance to win.
2: And give yourself a chance to win. That's the problem is Arkansas in these, what was Arkansas, 13? Texas A&M's won 13 of the last 14 since joining the conference. Eight times Arkansas has been there and has failed, has been a missed kick or a fumble or a bizarre penalty or, you know, something like that time and time again that's cost them either in the fourth quarter or in overtime. So if you get there, you know, that's a huge opportunity. It'd be nice to capitalize. I worry about the offense with, you know, their red zone struggles. Arkansas seems very, very cautious about throwing the ball into the end zone now. And maybe that's just KJ who feels cautious about it, but you just see a lot of throws to the sidelines or trying to run the ball, and they're not having a whole lot of success running the ball unless it's KJ taking off. So that's where you're not going to beat Texas A&M if you're settling for 3 points over and over and over again, four times in the red zone.
1: Jimmy, by the way, did give a clarification. This is from our D3 Auto Sales Buzz Texan. I meant to say I love your work, W-O-R-K. Oh.
2: That's not what you said. That's not what we heard.
1: Let's talk with Hoggy. Hoggy, good afternoon. You have a question or comment for Trey?
6: Yeah, real quick, Randy. I don't know if you told Rick, but Rick, you weren't there today. I let Randy know that me and the LSU wife got back together.
1: That's really important.
5: Well, that's just great. I'm glad to hear that, Hoggy.
1: I'm glad took Trey's time to tell him that.
5: Did she give up her LSU stuff?
6: No, she's LSU hardbound.
5: Okay.
1: You still got your skirt, in other words.
6: She's been kicking on the Razorbacks. But, hey, real quick, Trey, I mean, you know, Tulsa beat Oklahoma State. And if I understand it, Oklahoma State beat Oregon.
5: Yeah.
6: And so
2: that ball don't bounce straight up and down.
6: You know what? Well, I'm asking, like, did, on the offense, defense, did that head coach Razorback, did he say, hey, who wants to play football? You know, did he train some new players around? So they seem totally different than they did the first two games.
2: They did, that was definitely their best game. There's no question about it. I mean, there was
1: Hoggy,
2: There was a lot of people. It's not too late, Hoggy. It's not too late. There was a lot of people that projected Tulsa to win, including, you know, national analysts. You know, game day crew was kind of laughing and mocking Arkansas prior to the game. So to beat them by four touchdowns, and not it shouldn't have been worse, but it could have been worse if Arkansas had capitalized in the red zone more often. So, yeah, I mean, Tulsa beat Oklahoma State. Oklahoma State beat Oregon. So then through the transitive properties, Arkansas is better than Oregon. And so that gives them a shot against Texas A&M. How about that?
1: All right, Trey, this is from, this is from our Middleton, our D3 Auto Sales. Now you got me so confused. From our D3 Auto Sales Buzz text line from Chris, does Trey remember when Arkansas used to beat Texas A&M?
2: Oh, yeah. I mean, Arkansas, again, has lost 13 in a row. But, I mean, you go back to the series before, it's like 41-26 and 2, or 41-26 and 3 all time against Texas A&M. I mean, that is dominating that series. And fast forward to today, and Arkansas is only 15 years later since they joined the SEC. Arkansas only has a 5-game edge in the series. But I remember, I mean, obviously, you know, a long time ago, I was, you know, much, much younger. I was a child. But I also remember going to all three of the Southwest Classics when Bobby Petrino was at Arkansas. And, you know, even in games where they fell behind early, there was one year where they fell way behind. And, you know, they've come back and won. They won three in a row over A&M. Feels like That's an right. eternity ago.
1: Hmm. Trey, this is from our D3 Auto Sales Buzz text line. This person says, I'd like to express just how much we appreciate Trey's segment being advertisement-free. Then they turn around and say, we love you, Trey. So there you go. You're getting all the love today, Trey.
2: I'll take all I can get.
1: Yeah, I hear you. This one from our D3 Auto Sales. Please ask Trey if he thinks the key to beating Texas A&M is turning Reed into a passer or finding something like the I formation or another spark on offense to achieve victory.
2: Well, it's not turning him into a runner because he can run and he can hurt you with his legs, and we've seen Arkansas have issues. Obviously, Gunnar Stockton, there were times where, you know, there was nobody open for him to throw to, and he took off and had huge gains with his legs. Arkansas has to do a good job containing and not letting Reed get outside the pocket. Of course, he can run straight up the middle. He's pretty explosive. But, yeah, he's not just a super, super accurate passer. But when you allow him to be an athlete back there, he can definitely hurt you with his legs.
1: Do you think, Trey?
2: Yeah, I would say that's part of it.
1: Do you think, Trey, one adjustment that can be made by Arkansas, because it has been the quarterback. It goes back to Gunnar Stockton with Georgia terrorizing the Arkansas defense with his legs. Do you think that Roberts may come up with a spy in this game in particular to watch for Marcel Reed? Because he definitely can hurt you with his legs.
2: Possibly, yeah. I mean, I think you always kind of do that. I'm sure that they did that some against Georgia, although I don't know that anybody really asked about that as maybe a possibility of something you might do. But, yeah, probably. I mean, it would make sense to do that.
1: I think that's where you can get hurt against them, is if you do try to load up to stop the run. And but then again, when you drop back to pass, and I know he's been struggling throwing the ball. Reed's been struggling throwing the ball, but that's what seemed to happen against Georgia when things would kind of break down. It was Stockton who take off, and what do you have, a 63-yard run at one time? This from our D3 Auto Sales Buzz text line, Trey. Do you think throwing the ball to bigger wide receivers like Marshall and Jordan would cure our red zone woes? Love you too.
2: I would like to see I would like to see Antonio Jordan on the field when they're in the red zone. Absolutely. I mean, I saw stuff in fall camp where he was making plays in the end zone, just jump balls, making spectacular catches and stuff. I mean, he's 6'6", 230. I feel like he could be utilized just like Jaden Platt can. But Jordan's got, you know, just he's got some pretty impressive leaping ability. I would like to see them go deep to him, too. Like, if they're going to, you know, throw some deep. But, like, I mean, it doesn't always have to be like a jump ball or a back shoulder or something when he's in the game. Like, let's see them test the defense with him. I mean, if you get him singled up, like, why not?
1: This from Savage, by way of our D3 Auto Sales. Please ask Trey about the running game from Texas A&M, averaging 151 yards a game on the ground. I'm not sure how much you contributed that to Marcel Reed, but they are, that is the Aggies, averaging 152 yards a game on the ground.
2: Yeah, we remember Reuben Owens, a very highly regarded recruit. I think they're getting somebody back also that's been banged up. But Owens has, I mean, his numbers aren't just outrageous. He's got 56 carries for 248 yards, I'm looking at it now, and one touchdown. And then, of course, you've got Marcel Reed with, he's got 34 for 104 and a touchdown. I'm not sure how many times he's been sacked, though.
1: All right, Trey, we will talk with you tomorrow.
2: Nine sacks against him.
1: That is Trey Biddy, hogsports.com, being brought to you by Chris Crane Hyundai and Genesis of Conway. 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
1: 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But don't forget, Monday and Tuesday, 25% off everything for lunch. I know we're past the lunch hour now, but just kind of keep that in mind. Put that in the pocket, so to speak. That's Benihana, located in the Wyndham Hotel in North Little Rock. All right, Rick Schaefer, I'm Randy Rainwater. It looks like Hagen Smith's day is
5: He's
1: done.
5: Out. Mm-hmm. Yeah. He went three innings, three shutout innings.
1: Yep.
5: Yeah, did really well. I know he struck out. I was watching as best I could. I know he had at least one strikeout, but no walks, which is a big deal for him. So good job by Hagen Smith today.
1: Well, the love we found today for Trey Biddy. It is
5: Isn't
1: amazing.
5: That great?
1: Yeah, James in Houston says, by way of our D3 auto sales, I love you more, Trey. Okay. I hope you're still listening, Trey, to feel that love that is coming from all of your listeners out there.
5: It's nice to say, tell people you love them.
14: Can you feel the love tonight?
1: Yeah. I don't think there's a song by that. Anyway.
5: It's okay.
1: This from our D3 Auto Sales Buzz text line. Can we run play action where our left-handed quarterback actually rolls left? Just a question.
5: I'm sure that can
1: be run. A running game has to be successful for play action to be really effective.
5: Mm-hmm.
1: And I'm not sure. I'm sorry. I'm reading the comment popped up. I'm not sure right now. Most are respecting Arkansas's running game enough to where if you use play action, that it's really going to make anybody stop and react or freeze. This from our D3 Auto Sales Buzz text line. Golly. I love Trey the most. And you, Randy, but not Rick.
5: It's okay. Jesus loves me. That's enough for me. And my wife. That's enough. It's okay. Nobody else does.
1: Okay, this from our D3 Auto Sales. And I specifically remember this. I can't remember the actual caller, but that really doesn't matter. But anyway, y'all caution my buddy not to put the mortgage on the Hogs last weekend. Yeah. I would have hit. Now my friend now can't afford to go to Cal's Fantasy Camp next year. Seriously, though, what's up with the running game? The O-line play scheme? What's the deal, Donald from Greenbrier?
5: He could have paid his house off. I'm really sorry about that.
1: Still has a mortgage now he's got to worry with. He could have taken care of it quickly. Okay, here we go. He is ready to roll.

0: better known as Kevin McPherson. Well, better known as Hoop Scoop. Being brought to you by Hogville.net. Are you ready for the party at the Palace this Friday night, Kevin?
1: Yes, sir. It's party time. It's the best recruiting class in the country. It's one of the best rosters ever assembled in Arkansas, and fans will get a chance to see it up close and in person. I'll be there. It's the first time I'll have seen this group as a team on the court together since the practice, the limited 30 minutes we got it as the media before the team headed out for the Bahamas. So, you know, it's been a couple of months, and, you know, now you're really getting closer, much closer to the start of your season, and we'll see what looks different. You know, there's advertised a red-white scrimmage. I don't know how much we're going to get from that. I have a feeling it's going to be pretty lightly contested and probably not even a full scrimmage. Kind of like they did it last year. You know, this is more about a fan-friendly, meet the players, do player intros, bring them out, introduce them. I think there'll be a three-point shooting contest, a dunk contest.
0: Yeah, there's a dunk and a three-point contest, yeah.
1: Then you've got the scrimmage, which I think, again, last year they didn't do much, and they've got a pro day set up for 2 days later.

0: even for the limited red white. And then I'm paying attention to, because 2 years ago, Arkansas was playing the pro day in Calipari's first season. And you remember, that was not a deep roster to begin with, and they had injuries in the preseason. Guys like Jonas Adu and Nellie Davis were out, and they ended up canceling that pro day, and Arkansas has not publicized it. So I'm just wondering, are they holding off to make sure that they want to go with it? Just something I'm speculating on. I don't know if that's the reason why they haven't publicized it. Last year when they did it, they live streamed it, and they, you know, they made kind of a big deal out of it. Now, fans can't attend that. That's in the Basketball Performance Center. The place is filled up with NBA front office folks, scouts, that kind of thing. But nonetheless, they live streamed it. So we'll see. But what the fans know, they can come out and see is primetime at the Palace. I think it starts around 8 o'clock Friday night, guys, and I will be there.
1: Hmm. You said players kind of, are they beat up? Well, I mean, what's the, what, nagging injuries?
0: Well,
1: do you have any idea? I realize so much of this now because of the HIPAA, and you don't, unless the coaches actually address it, but you have any idea what's actually going on?
0: Yeah, I typically don't talk about it in specifics because unless the school or the basketball program puts out a, or if the player or the a family member, a lot of times they'll share with me and say, okay, you can put that out. I've done that. But I've got it from a source that one of the members of the Arkansas coaching staff has acknowledged that the wrist, the brace on his wrist that Cooper Bowser's wearing is due to a wrist fracture. So I don't know to the extent where it requires a surgery or not. I don't know to the extent of which it keeps him from having, if he's practicing on a limited basis, if he's practicing at all lately. He was held out of a couple of practices over the weekend, I'm told. But he was seen in a practice photo that the U of A, the men's program, put out yesterday from what I could tell, there was no brace on. So that might have been something they snapped before he got hurt and just published it. You just don't know on that part of it. But, that's one thing, source telling me last week that, JJ Andrews was seen in a boot. Now, he's been practicing, but on Saturday when Beckham Black and Anthony Black were in the Performance Center, even though he practiced, I was told that for some of the more spirited competitive drills, Cal sent him to the side to do side work with a trainer. And so a lot of times that means you've been limited in practice. But then I was told he was back at practice the next day. So we'll see. Maybe J.J. Andrews has, you know, got a tweak to the ankle or something like that. If he was wearing a boot, I don't know the full answer there, but we'll see. You know, maybe he's ready to go. Vitoria's been wearing a face mask because he got a pretty good shot to the nose a couple of weeks back. He's been wearing a mask in practice. But you know, reminder to everybody, Mika Mirdon's cleared. he was going to take part in Friday night's festivities either way. Now we know that Arkansas is going to be able to rely on him. And anytime you have players banged up, nicked up, whatever the case may be, it's always a good reason to load up with depth and have a deeper roster. I think John Calipari woke up to that fact. First 2 years he's dealt with injuries. They're already banged up, and you're not even to October yet. But he went pretty deep on this roster. We know Isaiah Seely's not going to play. I just left his name out. He's been that knee injury we've known about for a while, but just reminding folks that that's one of your roster pieces that's also unavailable. To what extent the other ones are going to be limited on Friday night or even Sunday for pro day, I guess we'll find out.
1: All right, Big Keith's got a question for you. Big Keith, good afternoon. Welcome to Drive Time Sports.
2: Hey, Big Keith up in the house. How are you guys doing today?
1: Doing great, Keith. How about you?
2: Great. Doing good, Randy. Scoop, how you doing? You doing all right, buddy?
0: Yes, sir. How are you?
2: All right. Doing wonderful. Before I ask you your question, I was just going to make a comment about the point spread being 14 points. That's quite a bit of points, and if anybody's out there, don't fall for it. You know. So, anyways, Hoop Scoop, I was going to ask your opinion. How high do you think we're going to get in the SEC this coming year? And that was all I had for you guys today.

0: excuse. I love you, Dad.
1: Thank you.
2: There's a lot of love going out there.
0: A lot of love. But I didn't hear the rest of it.
2: Yeah. Have you got Led Zeppelin's Whole Lot of Love? You may need to play that, right?
1: There's a lot of love going
0: on. I didn't even hear what he said, so I'm not sure what I missed.
1: I'll have to admit it did kind of throw me off too. But
2: yeah, he asked how high Arkansas can finish in the Southeastern Conference this year, and he told you he loved you because they were loving on Trey Biddy today, so he wanted to make sure you got some of that too.
0: Oh, okay. Yeah. Well, good. Yeah. I guess that's a positive. He snuck one by me. Look, I think Arkansas, I think anywhere in the top three is absolutely feasible. Nothing will shock me as low as fifth in the league because it's a young team. I think from a talent standpoint, 1-4, Arkansas is as good as anybody in the country. The five spots are the question mark for me. Florida's returned, just about everybody on that front line that mattered, and they got Denzel Aberdeen back. He got a temporary restraining order approved through a court today. And he was part of that championship team 2 years ago. And of course, they're defending SEC regular season champs. So everybody's going to project them to win the SEC.
1: Hang on, Kevin. We got to step aside for a moment. Kevin McPherson, they're known as Hoop Scoop, courtesy of Hogville.net. Rick Schaefer, I'm Randy Rainwater. Drive Time Sports will continue.
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0: 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All right, Rick Schaefer. I'm Randy Rainwater, joined again by Kevin McPherson, better known as Hoop Scoop, courtesy of Hogville.net. And Kevin, I got some questions for you. Let's see, this from our D3 Auto Sales Bus text line. Jason in Houston says, is this basketball deal at Barnhill?
1: No, it's at Bud Walton. We can answer that even without Kevin. It's at Bud Walton.
2: Yeah, guys, this is Bud Walton. Bud Walton. The Barnhill stuff was under Eric Patrick Musselman. The previous regime, Arkansas had red, white intra-squad scrimmages there under him. He brought that back, which I thought was really cool. Those games were fun to cover. But since Calipari's been back, Arkansas's had some preseason stuff they've done. You remember in year one in October, they played, I think it was in October, it might have been some of that in September, but I think it was October. Remember they would go to Hot Springs. Year one, they went to Hot Springs
0: and Pine Bluff.
2: One day and then Pine Bluff the next. Mm-hmm. Then for year two, this past season, it was just the Hot Springs venue. I have not heard tell that they're going to do that again. This late into it, I'd be surprised if they roll something out to say, hey, by the way, we're going to be back. But last year, in addition to Hot Springs, they also did this prime time at the Palace. That was the first of these, I believe, under Calipari, and they did that at Bud Walton Arena. So this is, I believe this is year two for prime time at the Palace. And so, you know, when they list red, white scrimmage, again, last year, it was anything but a real scrimmage. And not only from the competitive aspect, but just from the, I don't even think they finished it, right? They stopped it at some point, wanted to keep fresh legs for their pro day. And so, I mean, I'm assuming it'll be something like that again. Obviously, with year two, we don't have really a full annual thing established yet, so we don't know that they'll do that. It's just kind of what I'm speculating at this time. But I think it's great for fans who've been paying attention on social media, you know, listening on the radio. We talk about these players. We talk about this number one class. And Arkansas's got a ton of positional sizes. And when you look at the five spot, six deep with six players, 6'11" or taller, just to come out and see that, you really need to see them play a full competitive red-white scrimmage just yet. I mean, just come see the players, I think. Just for that, from that standpoint, it'll be a lot of fun.
0: All right, Kevin, this from our D3 Auto Sales Bus text line from Savage. He says, please ask Hoop Scoop, with all the things going on with your favorite man, Eric Musselman, are the Razorbacks the front runner for Beckham Black?
2: Yeah, I think they are. They've been the front runner for a while, and his visit went really well. But at the end of the day, if Texas or Florida or, you know, if Duke tries to get back into the picture, which I'm told they're trying to figure out a way to get him on campus for a visit, and what would that look NIL-wise? If a team is willing to step out and go, you know, put a lot of NIL money his way to the point that Calipari has a stopping point, then that's the only thing I see upsetting the apple cart here, something like that. And even if Calipari isn't the leader in Iowa, if he's close or comparable, and maybe just not quite to where one of these other offers, I still think Calipari's going to win it. If there's a substantial difference to where Calipari's willing to go with it, that's the one thing I think would shift things. But Arkansas has been the leader for weeks and months, and every source I have on it, I get a lot, looking good for Arkansas. But again, all it takes is a school to say, you know what, we're going to throw more money probably than the market would suggest. We're going to price out the competition, including Calipari. And then we'd see how Calipari responds. But he typically doesn't go overboard for any player. And all of that's relative to what you're willing to spend, right? And he actually exceeded his own valuation range for Jordan Smith Jr., which that was unprecedented at the time he did that. And here we come again with the best guard, arguably the best player in the country, similar to Jordan Smith Jr. And I'm told, yeah, he's willing to, in a similar vein, maybe step out a little more with an aisle, but he'll have limits. And to answer the question one more time, that's the only way Arkansas is going to get upset if someone throws the French truck at Beck and Black.
0: All right, we've got a couple of callers for you. We thought we did. Let's drop
1: one
0: Bob.
1: Less.
0: Bob, good afternoon. You have a question or comment for Kevin.
3: This is Brian.
0: Hey, Brian, what's up?
3: Hey, just I was going to call to talk about the football team, but I'll talk about the hoops first. I was going to talk about that Black, that he was going to be coming to Arkansas. I know they said he was at the football game, wasn't he?
0: Yes, he was, correct.
3: For this weekend?
0: Yeah. Yes, correct.
3: Yeah. Yes. And his brother Anthony was there too, wasn't he?
0: That is correct.
3: Yes. Okay. Yeah, I hope he does come. I mean, I think it'd be a good tradition for that family to have him there. I've understood he was a great player. You know, he was ranked number one or something like that, wasn't it?
0: Yes, sir.
2: Beckham's the number one ranked player in the country, and I think he's the best player regardless of classification. So he's number one in the 2027 class. I think he's the best player, period. Doesn't matter what position, what class, he's number one. He's playing, I always say this, he plays a different game at this stage, at his age, than everybody else. He could help some NBA teams tomorrow.
3: Yeah. Well, I know that the other guy got eligible now. It was too bad couldn't see him in the Bahamas playing. I wish we could have seen him. I'd like to see him. I've seen some videos on him, and I'm impressed. I'm ready for a national championship this year. But anyway, I am. I'm ready for it. It's overdue.
0: Go.
3: I got married to my wife right after we won the national championship back in '94. I told her I wouldn't get married unless Arkansas wins the national championship. Boy, did I open my mouth. But anyway, just talking about the football thing, you know, I seen them when they played when they played with a fullback, and I think they ought to do that more often because they ended up getting some good yardage out of that, and that ought to be. I loved running the fullback. I always liked that power eye like that. But anyway, go Hogs. And just by the way, I just don't love one. I love y'all. Y'all have a good day.
1: Thank you.
0: All right, thank you. The day of love. All right, Kevin, this is a question for you by way of our D3 Auto Sales Buzz text line. This is, again, about Beckham Black. It says, how did his visit go, and when can we expect a commitment anytime soon?
2: Well, that's the big question, is when can we expect an announcement? We'll see if he sets up other visits, but the visit went really well. You know, Anthony Black loved his season at Arkansas. He's come back to campus multiple times, even though he's a busy NBA player. Beckham has been on campus the last 2 years to attend SEC basketball games at Bud Walton Arena. So during his own basketball season on the high school level, taking time out to come by. The visit went great. Let's see if he sets up anything else. Overtime Elite Pro Day today, a 40-inch vertical lead for Beckham Black that led everybody.
0: All right, Kevin.
2: Associate Head Coach Jim Coleman. We will see him today.
0: We will talk with you on Thursday. That is Kevin McPherson, thanks, better known as Hoop Scoop, courtesy of Hogville.net. Hour number three, straight ahead.
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11: The Department of Education is handing out $174 million to the more than 100 HBCUs around the country, including the four here in Arkansas. The University of Arkansas at Pine Bluff, Philander Smith, Arkansas Baptist, and Shorter College. Senator French Hill is a co-chair of the bipartisan Congressional HBCU Caucus and helps secure this funding. Philander Smith President Dr. Maurice Gibson says the investment will help close the gap for students who have drive and talent but need an opportunity. Switching gears now, the Harlem Globetrotters are making another stop in North Little Rock. This one, they say, is like none other. It's scheduled for March 14th at Simmons Bank Arena. Organizers say this tour brings a new lineup of rivals and all new challenges. Tickets go on sale this Friday. 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
12: Warm temperatures back in the forecast today with highs making it into the lower 90s. Plenty of sunshine today with a southeast wind about 5 to 10. Tonight those clouds will start to roll in and into the overnight hours as temperatures fall into the mid to upper 60s. So a little warmer tomorrow morning to start off your Wednesday, back in the low 90s Wednesday afternoon. This is meteorologist Juliana Cullen with the Arkansas Storm Team for the Buzz Radio Network.
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17: This is the Pigskin Preacher, bringing you the word. Ratko Mladic, the Bosnian Serb commander found guilty of genocide, died in prison at the tender age of 84. The butcher of Bosnia laid siege to Sarajevo and directed the murder of over 7,000 Muslim men and boys in Srebrenica. 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

0: Hour number three of Drive Time Sports here on the Buzz Radio Network. Rick Schaefer standing by in Northwest Arkansas. I'm Randy Rainwater from the capital city. Well, what a day of love it's been today here on Drive Time Sports.
1: Yeah.
0: I'll share this.
1: Love everybody. The last guy at least said he loves us all. That was nice.
0: Yeah, love, love. Mm-hmm. This from our D3 Auto Sales Buzz text line. Randy, met you with my son Graham before the game, walking through the pit on Saturday. We stayed until the end and had a blast, rain and all. Go Hogs. So, yes, it was great meeting you and glad you had a great time. It's interesting, Rick. I don't know if you ever get a chance to actually go back, as I did. Of course, we'd heard so much of the talk about Charlie Strong in the actual broadcast. Richard Cross did the actual play-by-play, and Charlie provided the color analysis on the game. I didn't think he did that bad. I mean, I think you could tell. Maybe it was his first or among the first broadcasts I think he's ever done. And you could tell there was a few awkward moments there, but I think overall it went fairly well.
1: Good.
0: But it was interesting just watching back. I actually thought the rain was in more of the third quarter.
1: Oh, no.
0: But no, it was
1: first and second.
0: Yeah, I started late in the first quarter and then into the second quarter. And, the fans didn't miss a beat. They stayed around for the light show and everything. So, yeah, it was pretty cool to see it actually on television, even different than what it was watching there in person. But a great time, I think, had by most, if not all. And I think the other part, the crowd stayed around, I thought, pretty much all the way through, at least midway, if not deep into the fourth quarter. They hung around. Now, well, granted, we can't see what's on the west side. We can't see what's on the west side.
1: No.
0: And the upper deck on the east side was not at capacity by no measure, but words. But I thought it was a good representation even for the upper deck. And looks like a lot of folks stayed around pretty close to the end of the game. And you're right. It is much easier to stay for the game, for the entire game, if Arkansas is winning.
1: Absolutely. You still have more to cheer for. You think they might score some more. You're entertained when Arkansas is scoring points. So, yeah, I can see that. That's why they stayed.
0: This was another question by way of our D3 Auto Sales Buzz text line. And I guess this is actually for Kevin, but we didn't get a chance to talk about it with him. But how many of our players are going to be one and done this season?
1: Oh, basketball?
0: Basketball.
1: Well,
0: I think it's fair to say Micah Murnin.
1: Yeah, he's probably one and done. Most likely. Oh, you have to say most likely.
0: Most likely.
1: If they stay healthy. Because, an injury certainly could change things. So, but yes, most likely.
0: And I think J.J. Andrews, I think it's a good chance.
1: I don't know about that one. We'll see.
0: Well, just based upon, I know the Bahamas is not a good measuring stick per se, but still, I think J.J. is a possibility.
1: Possibility.
0: Jordan Smith, I think it's pretty set.
1: Most people feel like,
0: for he's sure. gone. Yeah. And after this season.
1: After the season. We haven't even started the season.
0: He'll be gone. Time out. We're talking after the season.
1: Yeah.
0: Billy Richmond is not one and done, but I do believe this will be the final season that
1: probably
0: we'll see him.
1: Yeah.
0: Mm-hmm. Davion Thompson, I don't think he's one and done. Froloff, he's not going to be one and done. Cooper Bowser would not fit that category. He's, senior. So, no, and he's hurt right now. Samito, no, he's not going to be a one and done. Of course, he's played last year and didn't play because he was hurt and redshirt. Maker, nope, I don't think he's going to be one and done. Jeremiah Wilkerson, he'll be a junior this year, so I'm not sure. I think it's generous at this point that they're listing him at 6'1". He didn't look 6'1", but that doesn't mean he's not 6'1". But I'm not seeing him in any mock drafts. Torre, let's see. I don't think he's ready. I don't think I do. Torre will be, and certainly I don't think Caleb Arrigo is going to be one and done. So I guess really when you boil it down, maybe two, as I see it right now. Jordan Smith Jr. and J.J. Andrews would be, from the freshman class, the true one and dones. That could be a possibility. And then we mentioned, of course, Billy Richmond. He's going to be gone, I think, after this year. Okay, hopefully we answered your question there by way of our D3 Auto Sales Buzz text line. All right, this is again from our D3 Auto Sales Buzz text line. Dave from the 501, he says, saying, I just text to say how much I love you. I just text to say how much I care. I just text to say how much I love you. And I mean it from the bottom of my heart. That from Stevie Wonder.
1: Yeah. I was going to say, there are so many songs that we could have coming out of this. Yeah.
0: There is so much love this day. This definitely is a record for what that's worth. We've never had this. Well, actually, it's all focused towards Trey, really, when you get down to it. It's not Rick and I. This from our D3 Auto Sales Buzz text line. Coach Z was on the Wes Moore Show today. That's Out of Bounds with Joe Franklin as well. When asked about injuries, he said there were some minor issues. Nothing to be concerned about. They'd all be ready when it's time to go. That's assuring. Thank you, Coach Z.
1: Mm-hmm. Yeah, it is.
0: Okay. Boy, here we go again. This is from our D3 Auto Sales. This from Danny and Magazine. I love you all from Danny and Magazine, Arkansas. And them hogs, I even love Kevin McPherson also. Oh, Kevin, I'm sorry I didn't see that one, so we could share that. Okay, we read that one. Key to victory. Number one key to victory for Arkansas. This is from our D3 Auto Sales. Make Marcel Reed throw the ball. Send five. Spy with one. Take away his legs. Well, don't, not permanently, but maybe temporarily. But, I think they're going to have a spy on him. But that's just my opinion. But I don't have that music anymore. I don't have that music anymore. Oh, I wanted to play this one. Okay. This was, I forget who brought this up, but this was Justin Verlander in his final out for the Detroit Tigers. We talked about this yesterday, but I want to hear the actual Detroit call, if you will.
2: You commit your life to something. I've been a baseball player since I was 5 years old. I gave everything for this. I left home. She's in school, and I wasn't there. There's just a level of commitment it takes to be great at something, you know? And I hope she understands. She means the world to me. My family means the world to me. And I'm just so happy that I'm happy that I get the opportunity now to make up for lost time.
3: You don't have any regrets?
2: Jeez, man.
3: You don't have any regrets, do you?
2: Plenty of regrets. I wish things went another way. I wish we'd have won a World Series here. You know, yeah, there are plenty of regrets. I mean, you played 21 years. I don't think nothing's going to go perfect. Nobody's life goes perfect. I'm pleased with the way my career went. Like I said yesterday, I ran my race. I feel good about it.
0: Justin Verlander, that's his thoughts there.
1: You know, in watching that, and it was very moving to watch it, you think about the end eventually comes for all athletes in competing. And it's a tough moment. You know, I can remember all the way back to Stan Musial was the first really baseball hero I had. And in 1963. I've seen the video of it. I can't say that I paid that much attention to it. He grounds a ball into right field past Pete Rose, who was a rookie second baseman for the Cincinnati Reds. And then they pinch ran for him because that was his last at bat. And you think about Stan Musial played 22 or 23 seasons with the St. Louis Cardinals. And if you can imagine going into the locker room afterwards, and you've worn that uniform for 23 years, except for some brief time in the military during World War II, and that's it. And I thought the same thing on Verlander. Remember the same thing when Cal Ripken Jr. retired after he'd played in all those games, and then he finally retired as a player. And it happens to all of them. I don't recall Mickey Mantle's last game. I don't know if he knew it was his last game at the time. I don't know that. But you think about guys that play that long, it's pretty amazing. And Verlander, this year wasn't that great for him because he was hurt for much of it. He only started two games, including the one he started the other day. But his career, it's interesting how it was celebrated in Detroit because, you know, he was great for Detroit, and those were his best years. One year he was most valuable player and Cy Young Award winner, and that doesn't happen very often. And so, and they got to the World Series once, and the Cardinals beat them in the World Series 2006. But later, when the Tigers knew he was going to be a free agent, got traded to the Houston Astros, and he actually won two World Series with the Houston Astros. One was after he won when he was there, and then as a free agent, he signed elsewhere, and they traded to get him back again. And he was good, and he won a Cy Young Award pitching for Houston late in his career. So signed with San Francisco last year. That wasn't so good. Signed with Detroit this year. Didn't work out that well. But there's a guy that gave, as he just said, you give your heart to baseball. He's 43 years old, and he won't ever pitch again. And I've got to believe he's not the type that you see as being a pitching coach or manager or anything like that. I mean, the guy's married to Kate Upton, and he's got a daughter, and I think they're either a son on the way or he's got a son too. So I would guess that's probably it for him in baseball.
0: For love of the game.
1: Yeah. And the supposedly the For Love of the Game movie was kind of, Verlander was the pattern that they used for that movie. Yeah.
0: I can see it. I can see it. And it was about the Detroit Tigers in that movie.
1: Yeah.
0: And he was actually traded. Weren't they wanting to trade Kevin Costner in that movie?
1: Yeah, but
0: Giants.
1: But they didn't.
0: But they didn't. Yeah.
1: And he retired. Pitching that last game, no hitter. Yeah.
0: Yeah. Perfect game. Perfect game. This from Waldo Mark by way of our D3 Auto Sales Buzz text line. Waldo Mark says, quote, "I hate myself for loving y'all. Go Hogs." this from our D3 Auto Sales Buzz text line. Toughest retirement press conference ever was Prince Fielder. I guess I missed
1: really,
0: that.
1: Really, why is that? Of course, he still had years left on his contract and was hurt, couldn't play anymore. But why was that hard?
0: I don't know. I just read it, and I don't know the answer to that. Maybe we'll get the answer.
1: Because it was a health issue? That could be why.
0: May have been forced to retire and just had to step aside. I'm not sure. This from our D3 Auto Sales Buzz text line, Randy and Rick. "I may not always love you, but as long as there are stars above you, you'll never need to doubt it. I make you so sure about it. God only knows what I'd be without you." From Brian Wilson in Heaven, Beach Boys.
1: What a great song that was. Yeah.
4: "What will they love you tomorrow?"
1: Well, that was the Shirelles. Did you know that one?
4: Yes.
1: Did you know the Shirelles sang it?
4: Yes.
1: Wow, Damon, I'm impressed because that was an early 60s song. Early 60s.
4: Oldies.
1: Yeah.
0: Well, the things we learn on this program. That one has to be near the top right there. That Damon loves oldies and knew that.
1: And he knew the Shirelles. That's pretty good.
0: Well, got your answer real quick from the Prince Fielder. He said from our D3 Auto Sales, he could barely make it through the press conference because he didn't want to retire, and doctors told him he had to.
1: Ah, okay. I thought it was a health issue, but I had forgotten that. Wow. Interesting. And you hate to see him go. I mean, you really do. Max Scherzer's probably going to retire. He pitched against, and he and his manager did some almost comical things in the game he was pitching. Like, came out to get him, and because, you know, there was a famous time when Scherzer said, go back to the dugout, and so he did that in the last game, and then finally, and he lasted seven innings. Pitched into the eighth inning before they came and got him. But you hate it. Happens to LeBron's, he's put it off another year. Going to go play for another team, the Philadelphia 76ers.
0: Philadelphia 76ers.
1: And it's going to be, you know, we'll see how good he is. How old is he, 41 or 2?
0: 42.
1: Wow, man.
0: 42. By the way, the White Sox now leading the Astros 6-2, top half of the seventh inning.
1: And threatening.
0: Now, in this case, because it's a game by bullpen,
1: yeah.
0: Do they have the choice if
1: no.
0: Chicago hangs on, would Hagen Smith get the
1: no.
0: W?
1: No, you still, if you're the starter, you still have to go five innings.
0: Okay.
1: In college, that's not always the case.
0: But
1: in major leagues, you have to, if you're the starter, you have to go at least five innings. And then after that, you know, the next guy could come in and pitch two thirds and get the win. Yep. But, yep, at least five innings.
0: Yep, he should get a big attaboy.
1: Yeah.
0: Because I think he left when it was 3-0.
1: Either yeah,
0: 3-0 or 4-0.
1: It was 3-0, and he pitched three innings, pitched really well. So, yeah, good for him. It's really great.
0: I think it's kind of sets him up, does it not? Now, hopefully they'll win this series and then move on.
1: Yeah.
0: But he's talking about the White Sox, but hopefully it sets him up maybe to be a starter next year, Hagen Smith.
1: Hope so. I think he's certainly capable of that. We know that. And he was a starter in the minor leagues. But when they brought him up intending to... for him to be a relief pitcher.
0: That way they could limit his pitch count.
1: Mm-hmm.
0: This is from our D3 Auto Sales Buzz text line. Thank you for the nice picture of the dashboard with 1037 on the screen. I didn't realize Rainwater Houghton Sexton is sponsors the screen that's in your car, but I learn something new every day. This for the love of the buzz on all of his great shows. Go Hogs. Okay, thank you. I didn't realize. No, okay, I'm going to repeat that. This from Lee, by way of our D3 Auto Sales. Rick, I think with Verlander and Scherzer gone, we won't see pitchers. Now, Scherzer, I heard his press conference. He and his family.
1: He's leaving it open.
0: Yeah, he's leaving it open. He said there could be the possibilities, but he's leaving it open. They won't let things kind of settle down, get into the winter. And mm-hmm. I think really... what's going to affect his decision is what if they end up going on strike. That may be it.
1: That's okay, right. That definitely I would think would play into it, because if they do or strike or lock out, whichever it is, that means he would not have access to major league facilities over the off season, which a guy of that stage really needs that.
0: Sure.
1: So
0: I
1: can see that. Yeah.
0: Especially if he's working the off season, and he's got wood in his hands and he lets that power saw hack away at his hand. He needs to have that rehab ability. We won't see pitchers going 20 plus years anymore in the league's a dying breed. In fact, what will be the measuring stick? Will they drop it down for consideration into the Hall of Fame with just 200 career victories? 150 career victories?
1: I don't know. You know, that's a hard question to answer. Dizzy Dean and Sandy Koufax got in with those type of numbers, both of whom had their careers shortened. Koufax retired early because he had arthritis and was killing his arm. Dizzy Dean blew his arm out, but still got in the Hall of Fame. It's really interesting. When you look at Dizzy Dean's numbers, he probably doesn't deserve to be in the Hall of Fame. But did you know that they have a broadcast wing sports writers wing of the Hall of Fame, and they elect one of each year. And on the next ballot, Dizzy Dean is up for the broadcast wing. He's one of 10 candidates for the broadcast wing, if you can imagine that. But he was so dominant for 3 or 4 years, kind of like Koufax had a 6-year run that I'm not sure anybody in the modern era has had anything like it. And so that's how he got in the Hall of Fame, even retiring at 30. But Dizzy Dean, same thing. He had 3 or 4 years where he was just, maybe he and Lefty Grove were easily the best pitchers in baseball. And he got in.
0: Lee went on to say, and it looks like the Cardinals are not going to do anything this offseason. It's relying upon their farm system again. I think they're believing that core.
1: They got a good farm system. They had some good young players this year.
0: All
1: they
0: under 30.
1: They need to sign a pitcher. They need to sign a pitcher.
0: All under 30. All right, Drive Time Sports. We'll come back in a moment.
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0: 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Let's see here. Let's check out some of our D3 Auto Sales Buzz text line. This from the mayor. This year's Arkansas football team is at best a mediocre American Conference team. The majority of the SEC talent transferred. If Silverfield stays, Arkansas needs to leave the SEC and join Conference USA in football in order to be a winner. Silverfield, I like, but he's not an SEC coach.
1: Actually, he is an SEC coach. He's the head coach at the University of Arkansas. So he is an SEC coach.
0: Then the mayor goes on and says, David Basil is the only real choice for athletic director. A real people person. A man who loves Arkansas. Basil is the man. Let's see. But then he says, the mayor says, we at Rooster Poot love all of y'all, even Ricky Schaefer.
1: So nice. Thank you.
0: Yeah. Okay. All right. Let's see. Where are we? I think we're pretty well caught up.
1: So are you going to watch the Red Sox and the Yankees tonight?
0: Yes. Oh,
1: good,
0: yes.
1: For you. Yeah, good for you.
0: In fact, I'm going to watch all the way through the
1: Padres and the Cubs?
0: Yep.
1: Going to watch that one?
0: Yep.
1: Okay.
0: Yep. My daughter, Ashley, is a beyond devout Chicago Cub fan. Mm-hmm. I've told you she's going up for the, what do they call those things, where you get to meet the players. This is back in like January, whenever it is.
1: Yeah, I feel like they're fan.
0: Whatever it is.
1: They talk about the upcoming season. Most teams have it, yeah.
0: I mean, she goes up all, she and Molly go up for games.
1: Really?
0: Yeah, more than once during the season. So
1: how about that?
0: Yeah. So I will be a faithful Cubs supporter tonight.
1: Okay.
0: In support of my daughter.
1: My brother's a big Cub fan, too.
0: And I blame it on myself.
1: Blame it on WGN.
0: Yeah. Right? No, I blame it on myself because back in the day when we had first got satellite television, mm-hmm. and you had the Cubs on WGN, TBS had the Atlanta Braves, Texas, I forget which station it was on, the Texas Rangers. But there was the Chicago Cubs, and she became a Cub fan. Trey Shapp is a huge Cub fan.
1: And that is how people became either Braves or Cubs fans, because they were on TV every day. You know, you and I grew up with baseball only on the weekends and only
0: one game, Saturday.
1: When CBS, there were years where CBS and NBC both had a game, and ABC snuck in there for a year or two, but three would be the most, and it was just Saturday afternoon. There were no night games.
0: No.
1: So, you know, that's why it was such a big deal in 1971 when they had the first World Series game at night. And now they have all of them at night. I wish they didn't do that, but it'd be nice to have a weekday day game. kids could want to get out of school if that was their team, which we used to try and do. So, anyway.
0: I remember. Do you remember? I watched it just like I was a Cubs fan. But they showed the first night that the Cubs had a night game.
1: Oh, lights at Wrigley Field?
0: Yeah, lights at Wrigley Field. Yeah.
1: Mm-hmm. Yeah, gosh, that had to be the late 80s because Field of Dreams was made in 1989. And when Shoeless Joe and Kevin Costner are talking, and they're talking about owner lights, because Shoeless, you know, Joe Jackson never played a night game. He says, what about lights? He says, every ballpark's got them. Even Wrigley Field has added lights. So it happened sometime before 1989.
0: The mayor asked this question by way of our D3 Auto Sales Buzz text line. Actual final score is 34-7. That was the final score between UCA and Florida State. The question was, Florida State won. But what would the calls be like if UCA had beaten Florida State? Well, I think what the calls would have been like in Tallahassee. And I think they'd have been saying, Mike Norvell, his time is up.
1: Yeah, yeah. Well, a lot of them think that already.
0: Yeah.
1: Yeah. He had such a big buyout. That's why the buyout goes down after this year. So I would guess that this is probably it.
0: Did you see the buyout? I didn't realize his buyout was not Norvell, but I'm talking about Lincoln.

0: for this year, but at the end of the year, it might go down some. But that is one ridiculous buyout.
1: $70 million.
0: I wonder, okay, so the Safe College Sports Act passed the Senate today, pretty overwhelmingly.
1: I thought it was last night, but anyway, it doesn't matter.
0: The House is out of session and does not expect to be back in session until after the midterms.
1: Right.
0: But the House may or may not pass it. Trump definitely wants it. So if the House passes it, it becomes law. Now, the money available for athletes goes way up, but there are stipulations. Some of the money has to be used for retention to keep your players.
1: $21 million has to be.
0: That's right.
1: For retention.
0: And then you got another at least $5 million for Olympic sports. I don't know if that includes baseball, but it's Olympic sports. So that's the deal. But that is the limit. It's $49 million, period. And you can't go over.
1: But what if your players don't want to be retained?
0: Well, then they can go elsewhere.
1: I know, but what do you do with that money if
0: well, you retain somebody else, I guess. I don't know. Spend more retaining somebody else. I don't know.
1: I just saw that it has to be for retention. I'm like,
0: yeah.
1: What if the player didn't want to stay?
0: Yeah. Well, there are a lot of players that have to take retention classes, so maybe that's what it's for, huh? Anyway, that did pass. We'll see how it works out, but no restrictions. Reason I brought that up was because there's still no restrictions on coaches or what athletic departments can spend other than that. And one Democratic senator tried to put in language to that, and it failed as an add-on. So, no matter what you pay your players, if they put it's hard to imagine $70 million on the buyout. I got to think that not many coaches are going to get those kind of buyouts anymore, even the best ones. Wonder what Lane Kiffin's is. You have any idea?
1: Well, he signed for 91.
0: Yeah.
1: So how much of that would he be owed?
0: Well,
1: would depend upon when he's fired.
0: That was a 7-year contract, I believe. So that's $13 million a year. And does that mean he gets the full thing? If he gets fired, say if he got fired after the first year, but he gets six times 13, there may be a percentage. Most coaches, it's a percentage. It's not the whole thing. But like Sam Pittman got a percentage. He still did well, a little over $5 million, but
1: let's talk
0: Sam's going to be okay.
1: Let's talk with CJ. CJ, good afternoon. Welcome to Drive Time Sports.
2: Randy, your buyout should be $70 million.
1: If you offer me $70 million, I'm gone, baby.
0: Hmm.
2: You'll pull the Ed Orgeron. Show me the door.
1: That's right.
2: I'll ask Rick, why, with the White Sox, is Benintendi, is he just a shelf player now? I mean, he's a $75 million player, but
0: yeah, no,
2: they took him out of the game.
0: Oh, did they take him out tonight? Yeah, if they bring in a left-hander when he's about to bat, they'll take him out. Although in college he could hit left-handers, but in the major leagues he's pretty much utilized only against right-handed pitchers. And again, he's had a decent year. I think his final average is around 243, which is just so-so, but that's okay. And I know he hit at least 20 home runs. So best year he's had in a while because he's hadn't had that good of years the last couple.
2: What do you think taking him out of the field affects his offense?
0: I don't know
2: like
0: that.
2: Sitting on the bench to be a DH.
0: Yeah, I don't know. Well, he plays left field some. Was he DH tonight?
2: Yeah, he's been DH for the past like 3 months.
0: 3 months? Wow. I'm surprised. I have seen him play in left field some, too. But I didn't know he was primarily a DH. And that's too bad because he's a decent outfielder.
2: Also, I didn't know Alvarez for Houston batting average was
0: 316 is what he finished. Yeah, 316 is what he finished. So he won the batting title. At one time, he was the lead in all three categories. Pete Alonso ended up winning the home run and RBI title, but Alvarez did win the batting title. 316. Do you know
2: but he didn't get a hit
3: on Hagen

0: No, he didn't. You're right. You know, in the American League, I think it was, only two guys hit over 300. Two guys that qualified for the batting
1: line. Just the first time two Razorbacks have played on the same team in a game? Or in a
2: playoff game? I would think, especially in a playoff game.
0: I have to think about that.
1: Yeah, postseason game.
0: I wonder if James McCann has ever played with another Razorback player. I have to give that one some thought. It may be, in a playoff game, probably so, I would say.
1: All right.
2: Thank you, CJ.
1: Well, y'all keep at it. Love you still.
2: Okay. All right, buddy. Yeah. Thank you.
0: We love your burgers.
2: And by the way, if you've got $70 million, send it. I'm waiting. All right, we'll come back and wrap it up in a moment. Drive Time Sports will continue after this timeout.
3: 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Thanks to UAMS Health, Ortho Now. 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

0: 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You're on the buzz.
1: Another delayed entrance.
0: Well,
1: did you need a little drama here at the end of the show?
0: No.
1: Or did somebody bring food to the studio?
0: No.
1: And Damon were talking?
0: No.
1: None of the above?
0: You have to realize that we have another program that starts at the exact top of the hour, 7 o'clock.
1: So
0: the Wild Things with Trey.
1: So 2 minutes after we go off, they're on.
0: I mean, I've got about...
1: There's no break.
0: No. I've got about... There's about a minute and
1: so basically
0: 20
1: you've
0: seconds.
1: You've got to say, that's it for Drive Time Sports. Take off your headset and get the heck out of there.
0: Basically. Thank you.
1: Okay. Yeah.
0: So I was packing. That's what I was doing.
1: You were packing?
0: I was packing. Yeah. I mean,
1: Bring a change of clothes to the show every day?
0: I bring all of my show prep into the studio with me.
1: Yeah.
0: And I have computers that I use, laptops. I have iPads. So I was trying to get...
1: More than one? You have more than one computer?
0: Yeah. I've got a laptop here, computer, then I've got an iPad. And it's from the iPad that I read all of the...
1: All the live fan feedback?
0: Yeah.
1: Huh.
0: So I have to wrap it up.
1: It's just one computer. So you got one computer and one iPad.
0: Yep. That's it.
1: And I just heard the zip, so you're putting it up. So if anybody has any live fan feedback, forget it. That was the computer.
0: That computer. Okay. No. The iPad's still here. So I'm going to read from the iPad. I'm going to read from the D3 Auto Sales Buzz text line.
1: Okay.
0: Because this was something that we said we thought 90% of the Dallas Cowboys was owned by the Jones family. Well, this was sent to me. The Dallas Cowboys are entirely owned by Jerry Jones and his family.
1: Wow, how about
0: operating
1: that?
0: Operating as
1: oh,
0: a
1: that's
0: private
1: right.
0: family business with no outside equity partners or investors.
1: That's correct. He did have investors when he bought them, and he's bought them all out. I knew that. There were some initially, but they have...
0: Jerry Jones originally purchased the franchise in 1989 for $140 million.
1: Oh, gosh. Wow. Isn't that amazing?
0: Now it's worth $13-plus billion. Family co-owners, children Stephen Jones, Charlotte Jones, and Jerry Jones Jr. Current valuation estimated at roughly $13 to $15.5 billion.
1: Wow. Goodness. By the way, Schottenheimer is aligned with Jones, saying he'll be better after the Rio gaffes. Isn't that something? Because Jerry Jones, I guess, was quoted as saying, I have no idea why those things happened. That leaves your head coach kind of wondering, doesn't he? Mm. So I guess Schottenheimer had to say, yep, we're aligned. I'll do better. Basically, their pass coverage, I guess there were two things. Somebody today was telling me when the Ravens receiver took a knee, the Cowboys immediately touched him. If they would have waited a second, the game would have been over. If they had waited one more second to touch him to be down, because he wasn't down until somebody touched him.
0: I hadn't even thought that.
1: He was not down until somebody touched him. They touched him immediately.
0: I just assumed, thinking, again, from the college game, the college perspective. The moment his knee went down, that's why they could call the timeout. But I had forgotten they had to touch him in the National Football League.
1: And they touched him immediately. And if they would have waited 1 second, the game would have been over. Or they would have been overtime, obviously. But isn't that something? So you got that gaffe. You got the gaffe of, you know, the way they were aligned in the secondary.
0: Man coverage.
1: You got, they got a pass interference call that was wrong. It should have been offensive interference instead of defensive interference, but it gave them first down at the 3. First down at the 3, they couldn't score a touchdown. If they score a touchdown, they're going to win. So
0: there were several pass interference, not just in that game, but
1: we talked yesterday. Yeah.
0: Good gracious.
1: The Rams lost the game because of a bad call.
0: Yeah.
1: Because that guy made an interception and they call him for interference. And it should have been an interception, the Rams ball. And we talked about this yesterday, that on both of those games, the expert, the former official that they have in the booth with them, on each of those calls said they got it wrong. And those guys they usually stick up for the officials. And they graded both of them as being wrong calls. And for the Ravens, it didn't cost them the game because they came back and kicked the field goal. But it did cost the Rams the game because if they had given them the interception, the Rams would have had the ball with a little over a minute to go, and they'd have still been ahead. But the Broncos scored a touchdown after that.
0: Absolutely crazy.
1: Yeah. And now, are pass interference calls reviewable? Because
0: I don't think pass interference is
1: reviewable. That's what somebody was telling me today, that neither of them was reviewable because it seems like they showed those plays over and over again, but that doesn't mean that they were being reviewed.
0: Yeah, exactly. No, okay. I mean, TV can do all they want.
1: Yeah.
0: But I think from the National Football League, they don't review pass interference. No.
1: Wow. Okay. Wow.
0: Let's see. I want to make sure I get all my D3 stuff in here real quick. This from Chainsaw Dave. Oh, he's ready for tonight's game. He's got a logo.
1: Red Sox, Yankees.
0: He's got Razorbacks that bleed over into the Cubs. And then at the bottom of it, it's got the Cub logo half covered up by an Arkansas Razorback. And then the bottom picture, he's got a...
1: Who bleeds over?
0: Is a dog. I can't believe your dog lets you do that, Chainsaw Dave.
1: Well, who bleeds over? Who's a Razorback that's on the Cubs?
0: I guess because my daughter is Ashley, I guess. I don't know.
1: So she bleeds over. There are other Razorback fans that are Cub fans? I don't doubt that at all. Sure, there are plenty of them.
0: The bottom picture looks like a little bitty poodle. It's got a Cubs hat on. A little Cubs jersey that actually fits. And then all this gold necklace around the neck. So he says in his post, "I know you like dogs. Mine is ready for the game tonight." Okay, there you go. Now we know. Casey sent this in by way of our D3 Auto Sales bus text line. Says, "Way to be positive, Rick." Quote, "He's hitting .243, but he has at least 20 home runs."
1: Yeah, he does. Hey, these days, .243 keeps you in the major league.
0: .316 is amazing to win the batting championship.
1: That's right. Well, you think about 1968, they lowered the mound after Pete Runnels won the American League batting title hitting .301, and Pete Rose hit .320-something. But Pete Runnels was the only American, or was it Yastrzemski? One of them won the American League batting title. It might have been Yastrzemski hitting .301, and he was the only American leaguer over .300. And that was the year Gibson had the 1.12 ERA, and Denny McClain won 31 games, and so they lowered the mound. But the major league average right now is in the low 240s. If that's the average, that keeps you up. And if you can hit home runs, you know, it's all about, you know, hitting the ball out of the park. And if you can hit 20 to 25 home runs, no matter what you hit, you got a chance. You know, this White Sox first baseman from Japan that they were just raving about, well, he's hit 35 home runs. His batting average is .203. So when he hits it, it goes a long way, but his batting average is .203. But he's hit 35 home runs, and he's a hero. And he has helped them because he's won some games with home runs. Part of why they're here.
0: This from our D3 Auto Sales Buzz text line. "Hey, Randy, I saw Longhorn Ricky dancing and celebrating Texas after they beat Tennessee."
1: No, you didn't.
0: No, you didn't.
1: I can promise you. That is fake news. No, there is no way that's true.
0: Let's see. This from our D3 Auto Sales Buzz text line. "Are Longhorn fans allowed to say anything nice about Texas A&M?
1: Sure. Well, I don't know. Are they? They probably don't.
0: I've never heard anything positive.
1: It could be chastised, yeah.
0: Yeah, no. I've never heard a Longhorn fan saying anything positive about Texas A&M, nor the other way around. I've never heard a Texas A&M fan say anything positive about Texas.
1: No, no way.
0: All right, we got to say so long and good night. Don't forget, coming up next, The Wild Side. Stay tuned.
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8: We have no idea, though, Trey, if we're on the monitors.
0: Oh, the screen's dark.
8: It's dark. I mean, we're just...
0: That's okay. Well, you know what? We're on the radio, we think.
8: Well, never.
0: Pretty sure.
8: You never know.
0: We're not. Give us a call. Oh, you wouldn't hear us if we weren't.
8: Yeah.
9: And yes, you are live on the internet.
0: Oh, thank you, Damon. Damon, nice haircut, buddy. I hadn't had a chance to pass that along yet.
9: Thank you.
0: Looking good in there. Well, welcome to the Wild Side. I'm Trey Reed. That other voice you hear is Mark Hedrick. And then Damon Poole in the control room.
8: He's eating that free bowl of soup he got with a haircut.
0: Damon, I'm going to hit him. I'm going to hit him for you.
9: Hit him twice.
0: All right. Well,
8: it is a nice looking haircut. I noticed when he came in.
0: It looks good. Looks real good, Damon. Oh, well, you know what looks good? It was warm today, Mark, but I came back from my trip and it feels like it ought to in late September.
8: Well, and the other thing
0: cusp
8: is,
0: of October.
8: You came back. I think you got a chance to witness something we don't witness here very much.
0: I did witness something I'd never witnessed before. A nor'easter.
8: A nor'easter, yeah. Yeah,
0: and you just take the T and the H out and put an apostrophe
8: and
0: in
8: why?
0: There. I learned.
8: Why?
0: I don't know. A nor'easter. Yeah. We don't call it a so'wester.
8: No, or Arneda. I mean, you know,
9: again, please.
8: I mean, I just
0: an
8: don't.
0: An understorm, maybe?
8: Yeah, I don't remove understand
0: the TH
8: that. I
0: mean, from everything.
8: You know, Mainas, the Mainers up there, you know, and the Massachusetts folk, they have, you know, words like Knesset or Knesset or, you know.
0: I learned a lot of Wampanoag Indian words.
8: Oh, did you really? From the Monongahela?
0: No, it's a little farther northeast of there.
8: Oh, really?
0: Yeah. They were in that Massachusetts area, Martha's Vineyard, which is where I spent a few days. It was a really cool trip.
8: Monongahela is little more west.
0: That's Pittsburgh.
8: Yeah, it's more west.
0: It's one of the three rivers.
8: That's right. So,
0: do you know the others? There will be geography discussed tonight.
8: Little Maumelle and the Fush Creek area?
0: That's the Arkansas and the Little Maumelle.
8: Oh, that's right.
0: That's the confluence you're thinking about, Mark.
8: Yeah. Listen, if you
0: the
8: love...
0: The Allegheny.
8: If you love the state...
0: Monongahela
8: you never
0: Ohio.
8: Have to leave. Trey, I don't have to go other places to fish.
0: Ooh, Damon, did you hear? He's throwing shade at me, man.
8: Not much.
9: Fish-eyed fool, man. He's a fish-eyed fool.
0: I love to fish here.
8: You are the Mitch McConnell of the wild side, though.
0: I told you last week when you gave me the grace that, hey, I got everything covered. You don't have to call in. And I said, yeah, that's right, because I'm an hour later than you, and by 8 p.m. Eastern, 7 p.m. Central, I might – have a blank stare in my eye like Mitch McConnell.
8: That's right. You were tech support at that point.
0: I it was my arrival day on Martha's Vineyard, and so yeah, there, you know, it was a travel day, so I might have unwound a little bit.
8: I just like the name Martha's Vineyard. I mean it just,
0: how does it get that name?
8: Yeah, I'd like to know.
0: I looked it up. There are a couple of different legends about it. I may not go into all that right now because that could be a trivia question in the future.
8: Nice.
0: Probably not. But well, it was a good trip, and I am glad to be back though. At a big event coming up this week over in